0: series. I think the Hogs had four players make the rosters, and which is really, really outstanding. That was for the draftees to be able to make the teams. Just seeing Arkansas players represent. But thank you for tuning in to the West Rock Coffee Recruiting Intelligence Report presented by Expressway Airport Parking and Arkansas Best Insurance, where I have my man Trey Scallion, the doctor of insurance, man. He just wrote me some policies the last couple of days. And Trey, you balling? Hey, because we called on you when we have to put you in the game. Hey, we're so glad that you've decided to take a close encounter with the doctor of football. This show takes no calls, but we still ball. So, hey, stop by, get your West Rock coffee or Kohana cold brew. Take a chill pill and cool out with us for the next 60 minutes. Our title sponsor, West Rock Coffee Recruit Intelligence Report, is making plays around the globe and supplying America's coffee and tea needs, all from Central Arkansas. If you call West Rock Coffee, they will ball. Put West Rock in the game and let them perk it up for you. One-stop shop parking, though. That's who I'm getting ready to call my guy now. I call him the Cold Drew because the head coach of Expressway Airport Parking, my man, I got Dr. Drew over here, but I got Cold Drew. And
1: Cold Brew Drew,
0: my man, at One Stop Expressway Airport Park. It's a one-stop parking limousine type of service, though. You got it's giving you five-star treatment when you go through there. Got your cold water, and they still give away papers, newspapers, you know, and those papers cost $3. Because I go when I have to go buy them, so I try to get stacked up over there. But, hey, Cold Drew, tell us what's going on out there this month at Expressway Airport Parking with the Doctor of Football special.
1: Dr. Hill, it is September, which means it is Doctor of Football promotion time. We got all of September. In fact, we're going to run this all the way through October. Just FYI, DR of Football, Doctor of Football promotion, will be good for an extra 10% on top of your fifth day free when you make a reservation for parking for the month of September and October.
0: Oh.
1: It's football time. It is, man, you're right. Can't be more excited. My mom called me. She's listening to the Wichita game tonight. See, nothing gets her more excited than listening to Rex doing play-by-play on football.
0: Right. That's my alma mater. They balling down there, Coach Knight. The team.
1: They are.
0: So hey, we hope they'll do that. But man, you give me two scoops this year. One, you know, I used to just get one scoop for the month of September. But you give me September and October for the Doctor of Football. That's the special. You balling out there.
1: We're gonna run it out hard for the rest of this year. We had such a great year, and thank you, Dr. Hill, because you've been a big part of spreading the gospel on good parking. And you're right, man. All you got to do is go look at our reviews at Yelp or Google, either one. They are personal testimonies to what we do. Most people's first concern is, if I'm running late, I can't make it on time. And I just told a guy I called and said that same thing yesterday. I said, man, I challenge you. I don't think you can park faster by walking across a 5-acre lot and carrying your luggage versus getting picked up at your car and carried to the front door.
0: No, I've timed it. And I left early one morning about 4:30. They were there early in the morning. I think I had a 6 o'clock flight, man. I said, and your guys, they're balling out on time, right on time, every time. And, man, so excited about the Doctor of Football special being run through September and October. So, you know, we writing a prescription. That's what we're doing for
1: it.
0: Listen, we're prescribing Expressway Airport Parking because, hey, when you call, they ball. So all you got to do is pull up in there and make a play. So, hey, Brother Drew, you know, we appreciate you. Hey, we'll be stopping through there. Appreciate you. And until next time, hey, stay cool out there and keep that cold water on the bus. And hold on, my man got something to say about
2: Doc, you. Drew said his name was Cold Brew Drew. So I'm wondering if he give brews out at the car. at the car? Is he getting bruised out at the car parking?
0: We might. Hey, I tell you what, it's so hot, he might have to give out a bruise now.
2: I guarantee you, hey, his business is shoot up a number 40 city, start getting out.

0: A cold brew when you get back in.
1: Express parking. Hey, listen,
2: it can be coffee or the other.
0: Yeah. That's exactly right. There you go. Well, all right, my man Drew. Until next time, we appreciate you. Okay.
2: Yes, sir.
0: Hey, I forgot to pray. Lord, thank you for allowing us to be here. Appreciate all the listeners and Dr. Drew. We got Reverend Iso. Should have let him pray tonight, God. But we thank him for joining us here at the show tonight. And my man, Shug, flying wing, man. Your name, in the name of Jesus, we pray. Amen.
3: Amen.
4: Amen.
0: Hey, I got something my man Drew is working on here that is just so interesting with this fatherhood initiative and little pilot program that we've been running and just really trying to be disruptive with our youth violence taking place. And I told Drew I'm coaching my grandson's 7-8-year football team, and I just realized how many kids are out there playing football now. Who's not playing football? Why are they not playing football? And why the number of football youth is declining. And and just looking at that, we're going to take a call. Mike Loggins at 7:30. Mike's out there. He's one of our listeners. And, man, when I saw the Little League baseball players win the world championship, made me think about Coach Loggins. And as I followed my grandson's baseball team around, looking at the dwindling numbers, particularly of young men of color playing in the sport of baseball, and looking at the social determinants that has led to that. And because when you see this group of Little League players and from the Dominican, whatever the little town was, I can't think of the name of it, but you just realize it's really about development. It's not anything else where you have an opportunity to play and community, which often takes place in baseball. So we're going to talk about Mike and how his career ended up. I used to run against Coach Loggins on the mile relay. He was really fast. He didn't like that mile. He liked to run 100, but he started looking third on that mile relay. Boy, that head started shaking over there. He didn't want to run that quarter, Marcus. And still, he liked that quarter. He liked that 100 and 200, but Mike, he had to see him on that mile relay. But then when Coach DeBrian called him, baseball man, he put that football aside. He went up there and said he going to swing that bat. So I want to hear from him today as we look into the world, to Major League Baseball. But Drew, let's talk a little bit about what we've been working on, some things we got, and we want to really hear. I know you say you found some interesting data.
3: Yeah, I mean, when we talk about football recruiting, we see all this news coming out, LSU recruiting NFL players and all this. We got a recruiting problem nationwide when we look at this. But I think when we look at this, there's a why. I mean, football, when we're losing football players, we may be losing one of the institutions that historically has helped keep young men connected to school, coaches, structure, accountability, and belonging. So it's a lot bigger than just the recruiting class. It's a society issue. Arkansas has a youth sports problem bigger than football. Only 50% of Arkansas children 6 to 17 are participating in sports now. Nationally, that number is about 56%.
0: So
3: almost 15% lower. We're one of the lowest states in the country for percentages.
0: Wow.
3: And when a kid isn't playing ball, we don't just lose a linebacker, we lose one or more adult relationships for them. And I mean, you can't replace a father, but there is an importance of having a father figure in the life of these young people that kind of protects them. And I mean, and I get there's legitimate concerns about head injuries in football with these young people.
0: But there are also other injuries walking down the street.
3: Exactly. But when you look at this, one of the biggest issues, and this affects so many of the kids that we see that are coming from impoverished community, nationally, 74% of children in families above the poverty line participate in sports. Only 36% if you live below the poverty line. Sports has gotten expensive. Mm. The cost of playing, it's no longer a neighborhood game. It's a club game. It's a financial thing. And then,
0: and the kids who normally used to play, like when you talk about, what's your coach over there at Parkview, Sugar?
1: Coach Kelly.
0: Yeah, pulling y'all up and everything. Yep, pulling around. Now those kids are kind of left out.
3: Exactly. And not only are they left out of sports, but here's what really should concern us. At the same time we're losing these kids to organized sports, we're also removing some of our most challenging kids from the classroom. And I mean, think about it. We're disconnecting them twice. I mean, they're rejected because mom and dad can't afford to play ball. And they're rejected because the teachers are saying, oh, you're a disruption on this. The Department of Education says racial and disability disparities in discipline start as early as preschool. So these kids that are missing out on these early formative years of sports are missing out on the discipline. They're missing out on the structure. They're missing out on the relationships. And some people might think, well, a suspension is just kind of a benign thing. No. It's 3 days and you're gone. But longitudinal research has linked childhood suspension with later dropout, arrest, and delinquency. Mm-hmm. So it's like the thing we're trying to do to help them is doing as much hurt. It's the same thing with sports. When we're like, okay, we want you playing sport. Well, I just can't afford it, or I can't do this, or I can't make it to the practices. Man, all of a sudden they miss out on something a lot bigger.
0: And I want to give a perfect example of that. During 16 goal, when we start, young man threw his helmet down, cursed at the coach. And the coach sent him over the sideline. I walked out. I said, let me have him, coach. I'll take him. As soon as I grab young man, his mother comes down and grabs him and say, let's go home. And I said, ma'am, please don't take him right now. I said, we started this program for your son. And I said, if you let me kind of work with him, he's not going to play no more this quarter. You know, I'm going to let him sit over there. But if I hadn't been intentional about saying, let me work with him rather than get him out of here, then this is what Drew is talking about. And let me tell you what happened. The next week, I'm looking for him. And to his point, he was suspended. And so I'm upset. I said, well, wait a minute. I can't touch him at all now. Mm-hmm. And he needs us. And because he's suspended, what we did with 16 Gold, we asked him to do three things. Practice with him twice a week, okay? Eat lunch with him on Friday and be with him on Saturday morning. And Mike Poor told me the discipline referrals went down dramatically because of that contact of relationships that you're talking about, that mm-hmm. structure that you're talking about, and showing up in the classroom and yep. say on Friday, hey, how your class go this week? Are you doing well? Because tomorrow I need you to play football on Saturday, mm-hmm. but you have that account. So you have those what I call positive touches
3: right,
0: during
3: right.
0: the week. And so you're doing that on Tuesday, Thursday, eat with them on Friday, and Saturday morning, bus picking them up. You're excited about all those things. And I'm going to give a shout out to Brian Miller and the group who's bringing 16 Gold back this year so we can have an opportunity to continue those positive touches so we can combat, be a solutionist with what mm-hmm. we're talking about rather than just talking about the problem. So be a solutionist, and that's what you're saying. The opportunity we don't have to touch those
3: kids. A coach can't replace a father, but a good coach can make sure a young man doesn't have to navigate every difficult season of his life without a man in his corner. And when we start to look at this, I mean, you got one sixth grader and another sixth grader. One goes home, goes in the door by himself. The other one's got a coach that's checking on him. You got to be over at practice at 4. Hey, you got to do this. Hey, you're not acting right. You got to straight up. There's a world of difference in the outcomes of those two young men.
0: Well, we're going to keep that going, Pastor Drew, Dr. Drew, Cole Drew. By the way, y'all know Dr. Drew got a doctorate of humane letters from Arkansas Baptist College for investing in the community. We appreciate that. Hey, stay tuned. We got Reverend Ice Soul Sure coming up. We're going to be with the West Rock Coffee Recruiting Intelligence Report. We'll be right back.
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7: 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On average, 30 black males are murdered each day in the United States. That's about 10,000 annually. Think about this. 30 families are contacted daily that a loved one has been murdered in the streets of America, not a foreign combat zone or a third world country. This hit home with me while serving as president of Arkansas Baptist College when my student, Derek Olivier, was gunned down across the street from campus. I made one of those 30 calls that day. It was and remains the hardest phone call of my life. Right now, I can still hear the screams from Derek's mother. It changed my life as well as changed their family life forever. This is why I launched firstin45.com to bring awareness to this epidemic and to create a game plan to save our sons now. We'd love for you to join our First in 45 team. You call, we ball, and together we save lives. A football coach told me, the doctor of football, the recruiting prescription used by Oklahoma to sign Brian Bosworth was linked to a common beverage liked by Coach Barry Switzer and Bos's father. Switzer's assistant coach had collected intel and knew the only type of beverage Mr. Bos drank. Consequently, during the home visit, when Bos's father asked Coach Switzer if he wanted something to drink, Coach Switzer replied, only if it was that exact beverage Mr. Bos drank. I will let your imagination roll about that beverage. But I must tell you about the 5-Star West Rock coffee the Dr. Football is prescribing for all of your coffee needs. Now that I have briefed you, be like Coach Switzer, and when someone asks you if you want a cup of coffee, say, only if it's West Rock coffee.
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0: Mark, you, back in the day, you used to like that old jam, didn't you?
1: Biz, yes. I didn't know what he was talking about, but it sounded good.
2: Sounded great.
0: Had the beat to it, didn't it? Had the beat to it. Been in the jet.
1: Sounded
0: the
1: good.
0: Jet. Well, we were bumping the heads back in the 80s and 90s jail back there. You couldn't tell us anything. Yeah. They had them Pioneer speakers in the back, you know, coming right through the neighborhood.
1: Shaking the neighborhood.
0: Hey, man, it's always good to be back with you guys. Hey, this quarter here, I really want to talk about this blue chip recruiting ratio, because y'all know I just love reading this stuff and just seeing how it correlates, because as I always say, numbers don't lie, and together they tell a story. And just looking at how the recruiting...
1: Maybe, Fitz, you may have been the best recruiting coordinator definitely ever in Arkansas. No, I'm not. Listen.
0: I appreciate that, man.
1: No, but I do remember what you were putting into it back then. And, I mean, you had everything scientifically laid out, what you wanted for each position, what you were looking for each. You had standards on size. And, man,
2: no muse.
0: No. I'll tell you.
1: You had to run the Kentucky Derby or you couldn't play.
0: Yeah, now Coach Ford about to fire me. I tell you, Alabama down there, and Tony Langham over there playing, you know, NFL cornerback. We had a hard time that day, and I said, I'm gonna go get me some boys that can play up there. But and that's the standard. The standard is the standard.
1: Well, but I remember when they used to send you a book of game day book and or book about the team and all. But back then, CDs were starting to come out. Yeah. I remember you went to the CD.
0: Yep. Trying to do today. You know, this phone is your recruiting tool today. You know, but you recruit to a kid, and you just see some institutions doing some really, you know, innovative and creative things, particularly when they don't have the population to substantiate or to sustain their recruiting base. So when I look at the blue chip recruiting ratio for 2026, and I see when you see the teams that have a very high probability of competing for a championship, we know all things have to go together. But when you start looking at Ohio State, these are blue blood programs, but it's because of the recruiting, you become a blue blood, 78%. You know, Alabama, but you don't even know who their quarterback is this year, and as they compete, 64%. Georgia is a constant now, 84%. A&M is predicted to be a dark horse, but for the championship, 76%. Now, here's one, there's two that really stand out that I think Arkansas has to really use as a model, is Oregon and OU. Now, OU has dropped down to less than 50%, and it's a 48% chance that they will play for OU, even though they I was surprised that, you know, being that their state is like Arkansas, where they have to recruit. They've done a great job in Texas. That big game in Texas is such a big game for them against Texas. But they've dropped down to 48%. And Oregon is nearly 70%. And why is Oregon? See, you have to start looking at them Ducks and see how creative Phil Knight, why a person will go to a place that rains all the time. When I was a head coach at San Jose State, I had a player from San Jose who committed to to Oregon. But his family called me and said, can he transfer back, because he was depressed because it rained all the time. Oh, They're the Ducks, all right? But now, once you get there, look at their recruiting. Look how fast they are and the innovative way that they have done. And their population does not dictate, not in Big Ten, but they're competitive. You have to, if you're not going to be better, you have to be different. Mm. And this is the things that you see from Oregon. And at OU, you know, that's why Lincoln Riley went to USC. He realized coming to the SEC, he was going to have a better chance to win because the recruiting population for California has the sustaining population to recruit to in just California alone, and then cherry pick from around the country. Listen, if you can't recruit in L.A. with Snoop Dogg and all of them, you don't need to be coaching. You know what I'm saying? If you can't tell Snoop Dogg, let everybody know. If I can't get a Snoop Dogg in there to give me a rap and a rhyme, and she says, she's there. You know what I'm saying? It's a shizzle. All at the frizzle. I mean, that's what you have to use today, you know, for kids. And that's what LSU basketball coach female basketball coach. I can't think of her name, but she down there with Lil Wayne and all the people down there. They doing raps with them. Mm. Now, what you think when people that's the name of the game today? If you gonna compete in it,
2: Kim Mulkey,
0: Kim Mulkey. Yeah. Mm. So what was it? What was the big time girl player playing NBA?
2: Angel Reese.
0: And so all that whole crew down there. They down there with the rappers and stuff, you know. Now, I don't agree what they rapping, you know, what they saying. But
1: it's a connection.
0: Hey, but it's a connection, though, because if you got somebody now that's going to get you a 5-star, you might say, listen, make sure you just bleep that word out over here, you know. You know, don't say that right here around mama and stuff. But these are the things. Well, but I want you to say this year, listen to that number and look at the blue chip ratio. Do y'all know what Arkansas percentage is to, based on the blue chip ratio, to win a national championship? Now, this is just data now. I just told you, Miami 65%, Penn State 61%, Southern Cal 53%, Michigan 54%, Auburn even 34%. Do you know what the Hogs percentage is based on their prospects?
1: 12,
0: sure.
2: I'd say 20.
0: 13%. Said they have, based on their blue chip ratio, which doesn't really mean anything because in 1998, for the Razorbacks, they picked us last, and we almost won a national championship.
1: Yep.
0: All right? But what I want you to think about when you think about that team, though, who was on that team.
1: That team had some balls.
0: You know what I'm saying? When you had an NFL player, and you start looking at Jodeen Davenport, you know, David Barrett. I'm just talking about Arkansas
1: mm-hmm.
0: kids.
1: Mm-hmm.
2: Yep.
0: You see what I'm saying? And so what you got to know is that when you look, and we're going to talk about it as we come back in the fourth quarter, because these are numbers that you have to know. Think about these players right here from Arkansas in 1989. I'm talking about first rounders because, you know, Bobby Bowden once said, he said, getting a blue chip baller doesn't guarantee you a championship, but he said, I can guarantee you that you will not play for one without him.
1: he said, no guarantee in there somewhere.
0: That's right. He said, so if you ain't got no ballers, he said, you definitely ain't going to win, but you might have a chance, you know, if you get you a few. So it is interesting that you look in the 79, Dan Hampton, first round, mm-hmm. Arkansas. In Ken Hatfield era, Wayne Martin, 1989, yes. Arkansas. But Coach Nutt has the most. 2004, Sean Andrews, Arkansas, first rounder.
1: One of the best linemen
0: ever.
1: Yes.
0: In Arkansas, first round. Matt Jones, athlete, 2005, Arkansas, first rounder. Jamal Anderson, two-sport athlete, mm-hmm. Shug.
2: Yep.
0: First round, 2007, Arkansas. Darren McFadden, Arkansas, 2008. Treylon Burks, 2022, Arkansas. So I'm just saying, just you know, how you look at this variation of these kids. And I say this because that's what Drew was talking about. Those kids that we have that will have potential to be there, there is a relationship disconnection for various reasons. And what you doing with, you know, mm-hmm. you're getting at basketball because, what you know, you're getting them early now. You recruit my grandson to come.
2: Oh, he on the team.
1: he really have a choice.
2: we going to have, like Shaq said, it's going to be some furniture around here. He not on the team.
0: No, yeah.
1: You know, but real quick, what's interesting about those names you read, fits half of them were dual sport. Basketball player.
2: Jodeen Davenport.
1: Yes.
2: David Barrett. All those guys played AAU basketball. Matt Jones.
1: Yeah.
2: So all those guys was all Sean Andrews.
1: Jamal.
2: Great basketball.
1: Jamal was
2: a basketball player that kind of dabbled in football.
0: I remember Danny Nutt came back and told Coach Nutt, the best football player down there is Jamal Anderson.
2: Yeah. Yeah,
0: he said that out to Washington play basketball.
1: Yeah.
0: Yeah. You know, so.
1: And Wayne Martin, he came up there. He was a two-sport star. I was a senior when he came up as a – he was on scout team, and he was bones. He was tall, lanky, but he didn't have any meat on him.
2: Raven was a two-sport star in high school.
1: Yeah.
2: Raven Carwell,
1: yeah.
2: Big-time basketball player at Northside.
1: Well, so that's participation down.
0: Throughout the country.
1: Is it specialization, though? Is it an issue with specialization?
2: You know, from what I see – baseball is the one that's outpricing kids. Because I know kids that play. I got kids in my family, bat $500, shoes, all that stuff that they used to buy in the neighborhood. Like when I was coming up, the coach would come with an old green bag with all the bats and the gloves.
0: Wooden bat.
2: Now they're not doing that. If you're on a baseball team, you got to have your own bat, glove. The coach doesn't provide anything, cleats, all that stuff. Now, basketball is a little different. When you start playing on our level, that summer basketball.
1: If you're a baller.
2: Yeah, well, you get a baller then. He ain't covering nothing. The shoe company's covering it. So it's, and then with football now, I see a lot of football now starting to trying to go to the summer basketball model, but it's difficult. But I see more of them doing it, having these camps that I like. They actually got pads on.
1: Okay.
2: Yeah, they actually playing with pads on in some of these camps now.
0: Hey, man, we'll be back in fourth quarter talking about this. Got some more interesting things to look at, the percentage of first rounders from Arkansas and how that leads. That leads to criteria. Hey, stay tuned. Mike Loggins, Log Dog, is going to be joining us and talking about how he got to the Hill, his baseball game from Stuttgart, Arkansas, in the Delta to Northwest Arkansas. We'll be right back.
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0: I done took y'all way back to the double dust now.
1: That's it right there.
0: Now, hey, well, hey, Sugar, you shaked it out there about
1: I
0: that
1: know,
0: time.
1: I know it word for word.
0: The double dust bus, the double dust. That's about 1981, 82. Marcus, was you up on the hill at that time?
2: I was in high school.
0: Yeah,
2: when that came out.
0: Exactly right.
2: House party, I know.
0: You party.
2: That's why I remember.
0: Little Rock Central. Hey, you had it on lockdown over that old day.
2: Man, once we win that title, which we did every year.
0: Yeah.
2: Just throw that in there aside.
0: Yeah. But that was great.
2: Good time.
0: And my man Mike Loggins, I know he knew something about that double dutch bus down there in Stuttgart, Arkansas. Long dog, what's going on, bro?
3: Cross it.
0: Don't insult me. Don't insult you like that. Yes, cross it. Exactly. Hey, what's going on, Mike? How you doing?
3: Oh, man, excellent.
0: You're excellent. Yeah. Good, man. I thought about you this week when I saw that baseball team, the Little League baseball team. What you call them? Kirk.
1: They from Caracas.
3: Curacao.
0: Yeah. Okay.
3: Curacao.
0: Okay. And I know you was watching them. Man, that young man throwing that ball 101 miles an hour, Mike. What would you do if you had a product like that in your home, and you knew he's already throwing 101 and 12 years old? What would be your next step for him based on your experiences?
3: We would limit the number of pitches that he could throw whenever he threw, and we would definitely get him into one of these top tier level travel ball outfits, because unfortunately they do play the best baseball, because that's where your best competition is. You know, you can start out in some of those lower level leagues, like the Little League is a good league, but when you get to the top players, they're in perfect games. They're playing U-triple-S-A and the majors. That's where the real competition is. It's kind of like the circuit of y'all AAU. It's comparable to your AAU circuit. But it's expensive.
2: I'm checking his birth certificate first.
3: Chris, as you talked about the black kids playing, I thought about it when we were playing travel ball, and then there was 12, 13, and 14, but you did see black kids playing. Most of them, just about most of them, both their parents were there, the mother and the father.
0: Mm.
3: So they had invested in the kids, and they had the resources to do it.
0: Yep. I was just telling them, you know, what's interesting, being with Suge, traveling around the country and thinking about in the stands, you know, a lot of times travel, you can't travel the way they travel, you know, to Las Vegas and L.A. and New York, all, the Suge effect, when I call it, you know, the travel around. Your parents can't, you know. So now I said, let me say this. If the parent, if it's a five-star recruit, the parent, the mama might get to come on that trip. Ain't that right, Sugar?
1: Probably.
0: You know, if somebody else recruited them, come on, we're gonna take care of you. I mean, that's just the nature. She got to get an NIL, right? She got name image and likeness, right?
1: I don't know if I call it NIL, Doc, but I always had people like you supporting me, so that's how I would get them out.
0: Hey, but Mike, you know what's so interesting that you bring this up? All right, what you're saying, because in my mind, as I was sharing, it's not a racial issue. It's a sociology issue that has the social determinants that's impacting the outcome. Think about this. In our 12-year-olds,
3: think about right here in Little Rock. In Little Rock, if a kid wants to play baseball in Little Rock, if he wants to go to junior depth, if he's in a single-parent household, his mother doesn't really have a car, or she's working two jobs, he can't get the practice.
0: And you know what you bring up?
3: He's automatically out.
0: Let me say this. You know what you bring up? When we had the All-Star team, all right? And it's so interesting you bring that up. And MJ, Justice, and Lil Phil, they were three young men of color who made the All-Star team, all right? Who was there with them? Grandpa Phil, Mike Loggins, and Coach Hill. To your point. Mm-hmm. The dad is right there. And what I was telling them, now you go to the gym, so you can shoot a basketball by yourself, all right? You can take a football and throw it to the tire for accuracy, but you can't throw and hit the baseball by yourself. So a kid has to have
3: you
0: some.
3: You got to have two people.
0: Got to have two people. And so mama usually ain't out there throwing a baseball.
3: No.
0: It's usually a dad. And so if you go back and look at the decline of African-Americans in Major League Baseball, and the last time I did the study, it's grown, it has decreased from 18% to less than 5%. That correlates with the decrease of the male population in our homes, in our communities. And so we have to look at fixing that problem before we start just addressing, oh, here's a racial problem to it. So we got to look at the sociology issues that's dealing with that and address them. And so and that team that we're just talking about, what's the name again? That the one just won.
3: We were the Little Rock Dodgers. I think Cole named it. When we the Little Rock Dodgers?
0: I can't remember, but I was talking about the team that just won the champion, the Little League championship.
3: Oh, Curacao.
0: Yeah.
3: But Curacao.
0: Look at the community and the development that those kids that you know that they have received from a very early age, from the unity of support that they have gotten, and the community is backing them. You could just see it in the stand. But now.
3: Yeah, and let me say.
0: Go ahead.
3: Let me say this, Ralph. My old A-ball roommate, Johnny Goodtime Washington's son, he still works for the Houston Astros. And I was just asking him about it. And he told me that in the Latin American countries, he said every major league club, they back and they pour money into what they have academy. And in these Latin American countries, they start those kids real young and they identify that top talent as they get older. And they play them all, and they can play all year round because you know that Latin America, your weather's conducive. But the Major League Baseball invests in that. But in America, he said they just allow your little league, your high school ball, your travel ball to develop the kids. They Major League Baseball don't really invest over here like they do over there.
0: Hmm.
3: So that's another big deal. If they have those baseball academies, every single Major League club has one.
0: Man.
3: Over in those Latin American countries, and they start young.
0: And you know the thing that you look at. And you look at Satchel Paige and all the Negro Baseball League and all the great players that Jackie Robinson was just one of the great players that transitioned during the integration time. But there were so many great players left out, and that just kind of died. Access to opportunity is why you look at, that's why I'm really proud of the baseball program. We're trying to start Arkansas Baptist College, those type of things to give access, to give opportunities to kids who want to pursue that. But because college has become so competitive, oftentimes we bring in kids from Dominican. I remember you working over there for opportunities because those kids are not seeking those opportunities in baseball because they haven't had those development opportunities that Mike was talking about. But Mike, share real quick in the last few minutes how you ended up at Arkansas, because after I was outrunning you on the quarter down there crossing in Arkadelphia when we were lining up on the mile relay, you didn't want to outrun, you didn't want to race again. But how did you end up with Coach DeBrine up there picking that over for Coach? Because you was a great athlete.
3: Well, Coach DeBrine sent Doug Clark down to cross it to one of our American League games to scout. So, you know, I had never played outfield. I always played first base. So they said, we want to see him in outfield. They stuck me in outfield. I think I misjudged the ball, missed another ball out there. So I didn't think too much about it. But then after I ran in the district tag meet, of course, you know, I won 100 and 200 down there across in the district. Sam Goodwin, the defensive back coach, he asked me if I wanted to come on a recruiting trip to Fayetteville. I said, sure, but let's ask my parents. So we went to my house after that, got something to eat, and Sam Goodwin and I jumped in his car, drove to Little Rock, Arkansas, and we stayed at some relatives of his house. That night, they were out of town. He stayed at the house, got up there in the morning, went to Fayetteville. Now, he knew I wanted to play baseball, too. So I talked to him, but they let me go down and spend some time at the baseball field with Coach DeBrine and all that. And then when I was sitting in the hotel, Brian came into the hotel, and I didn't meet Lou Holtz. I didn't get to talk to Lou Holtz, but, you know, I was going to Sam Goodwin, defensive back coach, because he's talking about being great at Africa, because we were the top two running in the state. They could get us in the backfield. They would have to worry about anybody taking long runs to the house and stuff. But anyway, so I'm sitting in the room, you know, and Coach DeBrine comes in there and says, Mike, we're prepared to offer you a full ride to play baseball. You're going to play the Arkansas. And my parents had told me if I got a full ride to play baseball, they would buy me a car. So I immediately said, oh, all my money.
0: And the rest is history. Hey, but Mike, hey, my name is the Doctor Football, and I approve that message. How about that? Hey, listen, we're going to the fourth quarter. Thanks, Mike. Hey, we'll be back. Hey, stay tuned. It was Reverend Iso, my man Shug, Dr. Football. Stay with us for the fourth quarter. We'll be right back.
4: 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Tried to rob a man who was a DT undercover. The cop grabbed his arm, he started acting erratic. He said, keep still, boy.
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6: A football coach told me, the Doctor of Football, the recruiting prescription used by Oklahoma to sign Brian Bosworth was linked to a common beverage liked by Coach Barry Switzer and Bos's father. Switzer's assistant coach had collected intel and knew the only type of beverage Mr. Bos drank. Consequently, during the home visit, when Bos's father asked Coach Switzer if he wanted something to drink, Coach Switzer replied, only if it was that exact beverage Mr. Bos drank. I will let your imagination roll about that beverage. But I must tell you about the five-star West Rock coffee the Doctor Football is prescribing for all of your coffee needs. Now that I have briefed you, be like Coach Switzer, and when someone asks you if you want a cup of coffee, say, only if it's West Rock coffee.
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0: My, my, my. It was the 1st of September. Time you always remember. That's back then. That's back then today. Now, that's
1: Papa was a rolling stone.
0: Papa was a rolling stone. Wherever he laid his hat. I tell you what, that's back in the day. Boy, what them the good old days with the show?
1: That's the music. Was real music.
0: Real music. Papa was a rolling stone. Hey, thank y'all for standing around. Well, it's been a fun time. It's always good, guys, to get in the studio. We're kicking off this football season this weekend. Man, been hot. Many teams put picking the Hogs win 3 games, you know. But that don't mean anything. You got to win the ones you're supposed to win. Win a cup you're not. Try to be bowl eligible. Coach of the year. Win 6. But here's one thing I want to say about Coach Silverfield. This recruiting class that he did, I want to say of the 20 high school recruits, he did sign 9 from Arkansas, which is very interesting to see if that pattern can remain each year. So if you do that, you probably end up with about 40 on your roster over a period of time. Coach Hart used to always say 10 to 12, then you keep your Arkansas. That's about right for the population, you know, and particularly with what Drew was talking about the decline of participation in football, that percentage is going down. But one thing that I don't know if we understand, looking at the Hootens magazine and looking at the rosters of Arkansas, there was only one player in the transfer portal from Arkansas. Mm-hmm. That young man was from Warren, Arkansas. Terrence Robinson, 6'6", 316. He was a transfer from OBU, which OBU, if you look at OBU and Harding, probably because historically of not recruiting Arkansans, they are really, really good now because Harding playing for a national championship, Wichita in years qualifying for the Division II playoffs. Those were usually the developmental players that we tried to recruit as walk-ons as Arkansas. Those are the ball where, you know, but that's why their teams are so good. Mm-hmm. And so now you take this young man, Terrence Robinson, who was at Wichita last year. Like I always tell a player, with the NIL right now, when parents ask me, go where you can play, and then you can get that pay. Mm. You know, that's what it says, because you can't develop over there behind somebody. So then until they put a restriction on how many times you can transfer, why go sit behind somebody when you can play, get some revenue, and leap. That's what the rule is, you know, and college sports has given the avenue from that. But one thing I want y'all to think about the development of that and think about the names we just said. Since 1962, 19 Razorbacks have been drafted in the first round. 7 of the 19, okay, were from the 7th state of Arkansas. So the largest number of first rounders come from the state of Arkansas, 37%. The next is Texas, 4 of the 19, 21%. And then Missouri, 11%. Oklahoma, 11%. Then you go 1 from Mississippi, 1 from Kansas, 1 from Georgia, 1 from Minnesota. So that means if you're going to develop one, it's going to probably come from your own state.
2: Mm, that's a good
0: point. All right? And so looking at that, but your numbers decrease as your participation level decreased. So in Arkansas, what I said, and I'm going to say this, what we've been working on, for example, in Little Rock, 2 years ago, I got the data, there were 47 juveniles charged with violent crimes in Little Rock alone, okay? Of those 47, the reason we're trying to do prevention, intervention, and diversion, 44 of those were young black men, 44 to 47. Find out of those athletically going into visit with them, and I knew one personally, he's doing 40 years now, but he was the best player in my league. So when you start saying you got 10 and you lose one, that's 10% of your group. If you lose two, you've lost 20% in Arkansas, unlike Texas and California, well, you just replace them, or Alabama, or even Louisiana, where you got, you know, 63. So when you go look per capita, Louisiana has the most players in NFL per capita. All right. Then you start looking at the other states that are good. The consistency of winning comes from the state that support that Georgia. They got enough. LSU, Florida. You know, Florida is a little different because you got three really blue blood programs, if you think Miami, Florida, and Florida State. But you got about 100 Division I players. And so you, but you got everybody coming in there
2: to get them.
0: Coming in there to get them. But if you can't recruit Miami, you need to go someplace else. If I'm the recruiting coordinator of Miami, oh my goodness, I'm Will Smith down there. You coming in there? We're going out on the boat. it's gonna be on and popping when you got that type of that USC weather and everything. Kelly McGregor, before he died, he was telling me that when he was at the University of Florida, when people fly in, they would pick him up in shorts all the time, year-round, make sure everything, you know. And I remember one kid I was recruiting from Dallas, Carter. He went to Michigan on a trip. And you know, boys from the South going up there, he got back. He told me, I said, I was scared I was going to lose him on a visit. I said, you going to Michigan? He said, Coach. He said, I thought I was going to Michigan. He said, I got off that plane. He said, it was so cold up there. He said, I wiped my lips and they stuck together. He said, it's too cold up there. I mean, but Michigan, you start looking at that aura of Michigan and the kids that go there, then they go pluck, you know, down south. You always see them come and get speed. But just think about how those numbers dictate how many young men have the opportunity to play taken away from them because of their behavior. And listen, of those nine kids that we're talking about, you had four from Central Arkansas in his class, North Little Rock, two from Bryant, one from Little Rock, three from Northwest Arkansas now, two from Fayetteville, one from Bentonville. Then you had Wynn and Hot Springs. So that made up the class. So if you continue at that pace of 10, you know, the transfer portal, getting kids back from Arkansas won't be like other states because we don't have that many players. But if you use your Division II and other smaller programs to develop your talent, and then you do it, that's really what you got to play right now. Now, let me tell y'all this before I go. We got to get y'all out there. My JV team over here, I call them baby buffs. Yeah, I've heard about that. Yeah. We got one, man. We have a running back. I tell you what, we were down 14-2 at halftime. And we got together, and I said, man, I need the best back out here, man. The back's up there getting the shoestring tackle and all that. Line getting the push, Marcus, and that man's coming out of there. When we found this boy, first time got the ball, that sucker hit that hole. I said, that's my back right there. I started feeding him. That old boy right there can run the ball. We probably won't be able to keep him. He got some talent. Because you just, hey, once you get a chance to show it,
3: yep,
0: you know, and you just need an opportunity, you know. But he would never been found somewhere else that didn't give him an opportunity. But I'm finna give him that bacon, you know what I'm saying? I'm going to let him eat, you know what I'm saying? Get a push, and hopefully we can keep it going. But these are the things that we got to look at Arkansas, Marcus. And I know, you know, you being Central Arkansas, Shug, you being there, why it's important, right?
2: It is ultimately important. And again, I think what you keep saying is those positive touches. I keep going back to those. We look back, why the numbers? I think kids just being involved in all sports keeps them out of trouble. So, hey, you don't have to just play basketball. You don't have to just play football. Where's track going, right? We're talking about speed,
0: yep,
2: right?
0: Yep, yep.
2: That's what you look for.
0: Yep, no question. That's the first thing. And when you talk about that, gives you an opportunity. First thing they do when they come by and look at it, they're going to say, they going to look at that 40 and that vertical jump and that broad jump. That's the first thing, you know. Everything else, you don't want no mule. You're not trying to develop no mule. That don't work. You know, in the SEC, you better have some speed to line up out there, because it's great plays that make offenses work and great deep and speed on defense that keep great plays from happening. So you got to have that speed, because it's just going to be a few plays that's going to make a difference in the game. You just have to wait for that opportunity that you're going to bust out of there and take it to the house. But, hey, until next time, I hear my music. Hey, appreciate you, Marcus. Appreciate you, Shug. Until next time, it's the WestRock Coffee Recruiting Intelligence Report presented by my man, Drew Baker. He said cold brew Drew Baker right there.
1: Drew getting our beers at Express Party. Y'all go get you one.
0: Yeah. Hey, until next time, God, thank you for this opportunity. Please continue to guide us and protect us. Name we pray. Amen. We'll see you later.

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0: We'll keep you on course.
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3: I'm Christine Lisi. A decision expected at any moment regarding a hearing in Baton Rouge where a judge will be ruling on SEC restrictions for NFL players attempting to return to college. Earlier today, the SEC filed a lawsuit against LSU seeking to prevent individuals who choose to leave college athletics, sign professional playing contracts, and compete professionally from being able to return to college competition. Meanwhile, on the field tonight, Coach Deion Sanders, Colorado Buffaloes, taking on Georgia Tech on ESPN. Buffaloes and Yellow Jackets are scoreless in the second quarter. Over on the SEC Network, number 25, Missouri with a 21-0 lead on Arkansas Pine Bluff second quarter. A pair of TD passes for Austin Simmons. Jamal Roberts has run for a score as well. Michael Lombardi, a top aide to Coach Bill Belichick, resigned as GM of North Carolina's football team. He'd been on paid leave in the wake of an internal investigation into a human resources complaint filed by a former UNC front office employer. Pecro Armstrong, a two-run homer, his 39th of the season. He's one back of the major league lead. Cubs up 2-1 on the Brewers, top of the seventh inning.

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1: Now it's like, hey, the SEC is talking about kicking me out of the conference because I've angered them so much.
2: By the way, she's not making that up,
1: folks. Amber, I am not making up what I just said.
2: It ain't going to happen because LSU makes them too much money, but it's a hell of a threat.
1: But it's how angry they are at what Lane and LSU is doing. It is pretty remarkable when you consider that all of this is about two players when he's got a game in a few days. Or is he preparing for Clemson as he's worrying about these court battles that are actively happening and recruiting NFL rosters?
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3: I've got a tiger by the tail, it's plain to see.
4: Amber Ian is presented by Progressive Insurance on ESPN Radio, the ESPN app, SiriusXM Channel 80. I'm Gabe Neitzel. He's Ian Fitzsimmons. We are expecting a ruling at any moment. In fact, from my understanding, Ian, I think the ruling is coming right now. But the problem is there's no cameras in the courtroom. There's no electronic devices allowed in the courtroom.
2: Correct.
4: So we've got to wait for the judge to issue his ruling, dismiss everyone, and then folks like Pete Thamel can exit the courtroom.
2: And Matt Moscano can call us.
4: Yes.
2: Who's there, who covers LSU, and is a prominent voice in the state of Louisiana, not just the city of Baton Rouge, but the state of Louisiana. He knows where everybody is buried. I was talking to him earlier today before he went over to the courthouse. And then he's going over to see the Clydesdales, who are marching through campus on Saturday. Oh, yeah. This whole thing, man, this game is massive. Lane's first game here is it feels like almost like a coronation, having been here now for six hours. And I'm like, my gosh, man. And half the fans, I'm telling you, Gabe, you think I'm crazy, but everybody I could talk to at PJ's Coffee, at Pa Rain's for a late lunch, in the hotel lobby, the valet, you name it, I'm asking everybody. And I'm an idiot, man. The old producer, I mean, I'm like, you should have been rolling tape. Because some of the comments priceless. But half of them are back in Lane going, you do whatever you got to do and screw the law. And if that boy can help us win games, man, let's go get as many of them as we can. And the other half is, man, this is embarrassing as hell. So here we go. And we got a ruling coming down. And I promise you, folks, it's not just the state lawsuit that is going to be ruled on in a matter of minutes. You also have a federal lawsuit that was filed by the SEC against LSU, Lane Kiffin, LSU's president, LSU's AD, and the Board of Regents. And then if the players are ruled a four and they win, meaning Daquan Wright and Xavier Harris and JT, then the SEC is going to sue. If the players are ruled against, you know what's going to happen, Gabe?
4: They're going to continue to sue.
2: Exactly. So this will not be over tonight.
4: So you don't see a scenario where if this ruling that we're going to be getting, hopefully within minutes, goes against the players, that Lane and LSU and the players go, hey, we tried. It's just not in the cards. You don't think that they're just going to wave the white flag or they're just too dug in and they're going to try to make this thing work by all means necessary?
2: You're asking me to get in ahead of Lane Kiffin?
4: Okay, that might have been a mistake.
2: Dude, I don't want to go there. That is one place that I never want to be in, ever. And I do mean ever. But when you talk about being dug in, that's his personality.
4: Yeah.
2: That's him. He talks about caring for the players and this and that. And listen to Damian Harris, former Alabama running back, and when Lane Kiffin was his OC. He's like, man, does he care about us? No. He doesn't. He cares about wins and losses. I mean, but you have other players that go, I still talk to him. I'm still in touch with him. It's insane how there's no middle ground with Lane. It's an alpha or omega. It's black, white, no gray. And I can't.

0: I've never seen another coach like this, ever. And I do mean ever. But LSU, you wanted Lane Kiffin due to abandon his team in the middle of a college football playoff run. A man who was fired on the tarmac at USC. A man who Al Davis referred to as the greatest con artist in the history of football, who also left Tennessee in a lurch. And you're wondering, how did this happen to us? Why are we here? Why is our fan base split right now? I'll tell you why. He's Lane Kiffin.
1: But at the same time, with Lane, he's got the backing of some pretty powerful people in the Louisiana government. So if he wants to dig in...
0: The governor?
1: Yes,
0: the AG?
1: The attorney general, Liz Merle?
0: Attorneys. Jake will get mad at us, our associate producer. Yeah.
1: But Liz Merle was on with Matt Mascano, who we are waiting to talk to after we get this ruling. But she was talking with Matt Mascano on 104.5 ESPN Baton Rouge, and she was not happy about the federal lawsuit that the SEC filed against LSU.
2: You know, the allegations are garbage. Look, I think the lawsuit that they filed in Alabama is frivolous. They're claiming that there is a violation of the SEC's and their member organization, their member schools' First Amendment rights to expressive association. What that really means is that somebody's trying to prevent them from talking or advocating, and nobody's done that. They can say whatever they want. They've all been doing it. They've been out on Twitter and everywhere else all morning saying that they think the SEC should stick it to LSU. So nobody has stopped them from expressing themselves any way they deem appropriate. This is really about the rules that are being applied by the NCAA and the SEC and how they are being applied in a manner that affects the economic and rights and opportunities of these students.
0: You know what drives me nuts, Gabe? With Gabe Knights on me and Fitzsimmons here on ESPN Radio here on Amber and Ian, we're hearing from attorney generals.
1: Mm-hmm.
0: Attorneys general, excuse me, Chick.
1: Not
0: coaches, not athletes, not AD. No. We're hearing from politicians. We got games going on right now, man. Colorado just scored. They're up 7-0 right now on Georgia Tech. I mean, you know, with 13 minutes to go in the second quarter. UMass, the Minutemen are winning at the Big Ten, 37-14. So instead of talking about ball and getting you ready for some monster matchups this weekend, starting with Clemson LSU, what are we doing? We're talking about damn lawsuits. Can we just play ball?
1: Well, we've got the breaking news. We've got it.
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1: Pete Thamel putting this out on X just moments ago. The injunction granted by Judge William Jordan, paving the way for NCAA and SEC eligibility for more than 40 athletes. That group does include potential LSU transfers, Daquan Wright and Xavier Harris, setting up a seismic decision for LSU whether they put them on the roster.
0: There is no doubt in my mind that they will be on that roster tomorrow. Why would you go through all this and not put them on the roster when the ruling went in your favor, even though the SEC has filed a federal lawsuit against you?
1: So you would run the risk of potentially facing discipline.
0: Not
1: the
0: me.
1: SEC. Well, not you, but they're not going to discipline you. But they would.
0: No,
1: discipline
0: I'm saying
1: LSU.
0: If I were the coach, hell no, yeah. I'm not. If I'm the AD, I'm going back off, man. What the hell? You know how much money we get from this conference? Are you out of your mind? No, I'm going to. I wouldn't have gotten this far, brother. There is no damn way in the inner rings of Dante's Inferno that I would be doing this. No.
1: Here we are. Here we are. We are going to hear from Matt Mascano from 104.5 ESPN Baton Rouge. He is coming up next as the injunction has been granted, paving the way for SEC and NCAA eligibility for players who signed NFL contracts and trying to come back.
0: Anybody surprised?
1: No. Exactly. I'd have been a lot more surprised if it went the other way.
0: Amen.
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0: Amber and Ian, ESPN Radio, ESPN App, Sirius XM, Channel 80. He's Ian Fitzsimmons. I'm Gabe Neitzel. And the breaking news just moments ago, the injunction granted by Judge William Jordan in Louisiana paves the way for NCAA and SEC eligibility for more than 40 athletes, which includes potential LSU transfers Daquan Wright and Xavier Harris. Now they have to make the decision. Will LSU put them on the roster, which is due out tomorrow? If you want to react along with us, how do you feel about the injunction? Give us a call, 888-SAY-ESPN, 888-729-3776. Helping us break this down, though, we welcome in Matt Moscona from 104.5 ESPN in Baton Rouge. Matt, thank you so much for the time. So they went through all of it. They get the injunction. Is LSU going to put Daquan Wright and Xavier Harris on the roster tomorrow?
1: That decision is still to be determined. We're literally not 10 minutes ago, Judge Jordan issued his ruling. I've already had a few conversations with folks familiar with LSU's position, and they will likely wait, consult, and in the next 12 to 14 hours, you'll probably see a statement from LSU about what the next step will be. So as of now, the decision hasn't been made, and it's unlikely that LSU releases anything this evening, but I would think by Friday morning we'll probably get that answer.
2: Matt, why go through all of this and not just have it be automatic? All right, we won, they're on the roster.
1: Because the biggest misconception that people have is LSU is not suing anybody. These are 42 student athletes that filed a lawsuit against the NCAA, then later enjoined the SEC and Greg Sankey to gain an extra year of eligibility they feel they are entitled to. I fully understand, because some of these players are committed to LSU, that this has become an LSU topic, and it's Lane Kiffin, and I get it. His reputation over 20 years is earned. But it is important to note, LSU was not involved in the courtroom today. They were not a plaintiff. They were not the defendant. LSU counsel was not involved. These were athletes suing to gain an additional year of eligibility, many of whom never attended LSU, don't play football, play other sports at different places. So I think that's the thing that most people have lost sight of. This is not LSU suing anybody. LSU just has to make a decision now if they will accept on the roster the players who publicly announced their transfer to LSU, but now have the legal opportunity to join the team if LSU will allow them.
0: Matt Moscona from 104.5 ESPN Baton Rouge joining us here on Amber and Ian on ESPN Radio. How much has this entire saga affected the LSU-SEC relationship?
1: Oh, the SEC, and look, I've covered this program for 20 years, and just by extension, the league. And something from former Commissioner Mike Slive through to Greg Sankey that is paramount is this feeling that behind closed doors, you say whatever you have to say. But when the league is public facing, it is a unified front. It's why it was important for the league last week when they put out that vote for it to be unanimous. I mean, I remember when Texas and Oklahoma, when the announcement came that Texas and Oklahoma were joining the Southeastern Conference, when that news broke, that was during SEC media days. And Texas A&M publicly reacted very negatively initially, and they got hand slapped. And then when the vote came, it was unanimous vote to accept Texas and Oklahoma. That's the league's position always. So for this not only to be the LSU, and quite honestly, guys, other schools are rostering players as well, which has kind of been ignored. But
2: you're right.
1: For this to be playing out so publicly, I'm sure infuriates Greg Sankey, because he does not. Guys, I don't mean to go on a tangent, but just this year and a few weeks ago in Tampa at SEC Media Days, there was a talk about self-governance. And from during his State of the Conference address, Greg Sankey sort of admonished Georgia for publicly talking about self-governance. I mean, it is very important that they appear unified, and this is clearly the opposite when you have the league suing a member institution.
2: Yes, so the federal lawsuit is still out there. The state lawsuit, if you're just tuning in, LSU, not LSU, the players have won And they have been deemed eligible to go play even after having been on an NFL roster. There's still the federal lawsuit out there from the SEC versus LSU, Lane Kiffin, the university president, the athletic director, and the board of regents. So having said what you just said, Matt, how nasty to piggyback on Gabe but go to another level. Could this thing get, man, if they do put those guys on the roster tomorrow and they do play on Saturday night against Clemson in a monster matchup, what are the depths of this thing?
1: So either way, lawsuits are not done. I fully expect that this is going to be appealed all the way to the Louisiana Supreme Court. And that's talking to people with intimate knowledge of this entire situation. How quickly can that be done? I don't know, but I mean, LSU has a pretty big game in Oxford in a couple of weeks, and that might be a target. If LSU chooses, and this is an important thing to note, if LSU chooses not to roster these players, keep in mind that there's been so much misunderstanding publicly about this entire situation, but every injunction that has been awarded to a player, every one of them, that player has been allowed to play under that injunction because a court of law in a state, a sovereign state in the United States of America, said you are legally allowed to play. Even Charles Bediako, as absurd as that was, he played under a court order. If LSU chooses to disobey that court order, then you are going to see legal ramifications. Those players, I'm told, would absolutely sue for damages, very likely against the SEC, the NCAA, and probably the member institutions. And I have a strong feeling they'd probably win. So no matter what LSU chooses to do, rostering the players or not, the legal component of this is far from over.
0: Talking with Matt Moscona from 104.5 ESPN Baton Rouge here on Amber and Ian on ESPN Radio. Pete Thamel just reporting moments ago that Daquan Wright and Xavien Harris say they expect to be added to the LSU roster tomorrow. So, of course, that not coming from the LSU side of things, but that coming from the player side of things, that they're expected to be adding. And Wright is saying he's expecting to play against Clemson, not just be on the roster, but also play against
2: Matt,
0: Clemson.
2: Your reaction to that,
0: Saturday
2: man.
0: Night.
2: Go ahead. Floor is yours, bro.
1: I will tell you at this very moment that decision has not been made from LSU leadership. And I can say that unequivocally. So I'm not saying that Daquan Wright will not play. What I'm saying is I can tell you that decision has not been made. I think the LSU leadership is going to take about 12 to 14 hours, as I was just told, and let all of this marinate a bit, have discussions, what the possibilities are, and not make a hasty decision. Because I'll tell you, part of the perspective of LSU leadership is one of the big missteps from the league's executive committee a week ago was they made a very hasty decision in passing that ruling without intelligent debate. And that's ultimately what sparked more legal action. I mean, guys, last week, I mean, the NCAA released a memo on Friday that last week alone, there were 24 new lawsuits. They all popped up after the conferences started passing those rules. It's just a fact. If you hastily make rules, you are going to spark legal action. That's not just true in sports. It's in the NCAA. It's in everything in life. So I don't think LSU is looking to be hasty here. I think they want to make sure that they have the appropriate conversations and make what they feel is an appropriate step forward. Again, I want to be clear. I'm not sitting here saying that Daquan Wright will not play against Clemson. What I'm saying is that decision as of this very moment has not been made.
0: Matt Moscona, 104.5 ESPN Baton Rouge, joining us here on Amber and Ian. Do you think that these players are basically going to be allowed to play for the entire season? I'm trying to wrap my head around. I mean, if we get it to the Supreme Court, I mean, the court system just moves
2: slowly. Why go through all this and not say, yeah, they're playing? Why not? Why, Matt, I mean, why go through all this and like, oh, they're cleared? Suit up? Is it because of the federal lawsuit that came down today?
1: I think the federal lawsuit, and I had Louisiana Attorney General Liz Merle on my show. Actually, during a recess in the court proceedings, I was able to get in touch with her, and she came on my show, and she effectively hand-waved the federal lawsuit. And guys, I can tell you, look, this is something that was expected from the LSU side of things, that the SEC would file a lawsuit. If anyone has any interest, I recorded a Locked On LSU podcast on Monday of this week and said point blank that the SEC is going to file a federal lawsuit. It was their only recourse to take it away from the Louisiana state court, because a federal law or a federal ruling would overrule a state judgment. So that's why the SEC is going to federal court, because they could, if they win, overrule a state judgment. Ian, you asked the question again, why go through this? And I'm going to tell you again, LSU didn't go through this. 42 students. And I know what the public perception is, but it's wrong. 42 student athletes in this case are part of a group of 60 lawsuits involving 322 student athletes nationwide. That's not my numbers. That's a memo the NCAA sent out Friday to its membership. The NCAA, in their infinite wisdom, they screwed up, man. Like,
2: we agree. We're up against it. And look, you're right. This is not just an LSU thing, but because of the head coach at LSU, that's why it's become more of an LSU thing. But yeah, it's not, folks. It's much larger and deeper than just LSU. Matt, thank you for having me here at your radio station, by the way. I feel like the chairman of a board in this awesome boardroom you have me in. It's phenomenal.
1: You're in Gordy Rush's suite. How about that?
2: There you go. Sidelines for LSU right there.
0: Appreciate the time, Matt, and best of luck continuing to navigate this down in Baton Rouge.
1: I just want to call football, guys. I just want to call football.
2: Amen. Thank you.
0: Don't
2: thank
0: we you, all? Thank Stephen you. Lamar, hang on tight. We're going to get to you on the phones coming up next on ESPN Radio.
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15: Breaking news, the injunction has been granted by a judge in Baton Rouge, clearing the way for NCAA and SEC eligibility for more than 40 athletes, a group that includes potential LSU transfers Daquan Wright and Xavier Harris following their brief NFL stints. Now, a monumental decision awaits LSU if those players will officially be put on the Tigers roster, which is due out tomorrow. The ruling comes just hours after the SEC filed a lawsuit against LSU, one of the league's founding members. The conference accuses the school of a deliberate coordinated campaign to recruit pro athletes to play football. The suit wants to keep individuals who've signed professional contracts from returning to college to play. Now, from the courtroom to the football field, in a game on ESPN, Colorado and Georgia Tech tied at 7 in the second quarter. Austin Simmons has thrown for 243 yards and 4 touchdowns. Number 25, Missouri leading Arkansas Pine Bluff 37-0 in the second quarter. That game on the SEC Network. On ESPNU, number 21, Utah leading Idaho 10-0 in the first quarter. Wayshon Parker with a 9-yard touchdown catch. Michael Lombardi, a top aide to Coach Bill Belichick, resigned as the GM of North Carolina's football team. He'd been on paid leave in the wake of an internal investigation into a human resources complaint filed by a former UNC front office employee. Pico Armstrong hit a two-run homer, his 39th of the season. He's now one back of tying Philadelphia's Kyle Schwarber for the major league lead. Cubs still clinging to that 2-1 lead on the Brewers, top of the ninth inning. Adley Rutschman back in Baltimore for the first time since the trade to Boston. 2 home runs. He and the Red Sox leading the Orioles 5-3, top of the eighth inning.
14: Hey, this is Rich Eisen. Coming up on Friday, former Bills coach Sean McDermott, CBS Sports Trent Green, and our buddy, now of The Ringer, NFL insider Tom Pelissero. 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
16: Should I stay or should I go now? Should I stay or should I go now?
0: It doesn't seem like anybody's leaving. Nobody's going anywhere. They're getting added to rosters. At least that's the expectation. Sam Burney and ESPN Radio, ESPN App, Sirius XM, Channel 80, Emberney, and presented by Progressive Insurance. He's Ian Fitzsimmons. I'm Gabe Neitzel. And this college football moment of the week brought to you by the Manscaped Lawn Mower. And that moment of the week coming just moments ago, as the injunction was granted by Judge William Jordan, paving the way for NCAA and SEC eligibility for more than 40 athletes. But that does include Daquan Wright, Xavier Harris, who, according to Pete Thamel, they are expecting, not coming from LSU, because LSU has not made this decision quite yet, but Daquan Wright, Xavier Harris, saying they're expecting to be added to the LSU roster. On top of that, Wright, who's a tight end, by the way, and has not been participating in practice, he said he expects to play against Clemson.
2: I thought they've both been practicing.
0: Oh, have they?
2: Yeah. Okay. Harris and Wright have been on the field. Okay. I talked to Whit Weeks about that a couple days ago. Yeah, they're All-American linebacker who's back off the broken fibula.
0: That's on me. I thought not being on the roster would have prevented that from happening.
2: No, your available roster, it has to be turned in the day before. So that's your official, all right, these guys are able to play on Saturday. So that has to be turned in tomorrow, the day before the game. But, yeah, they have been out there and practicing.
0: And my initial reaction to this, Ian, though, is while I don't think they should play, I am not shocked that this was the ultimate outcome of what happened throughout the course of today, that a judge would eventually just grant this injunction in Baton Rouge.
2: Yeah, and it's not just an LSU thing. Matt Moscano was really, really, really good on that, who just joined us from the program director and host and knows where a lot of bodies are buried in the state of Louisiana when it comes to athletics. I thought he was outstanding. It is not just an LSU thing. Like, look, Steve Sarkisian and the Texas Longhorns, they've got Cole Hudson. Yep. You know, he was on the Cowboys roster. He's back in Texas. So it's not just an LSU thing, but the spotlight is on LSU because of Lane Kiffin.
0: Lane Kiffin.
2: And this isn't the player's fault. It's the NCAA's fault for ruling one way in June, in March and reversing it in June, going, oh, our bad, class of 2022, yeah, you do deserve a fifth year. Our bad. So, yeah, those of you who already went to and declared for the NFL and maybe didn't get drafted and were on, you know, rosters as camp bodies, but you could have been still getting paid in college, our bad. We screwed up. Sorry to hear about it. And move on. And now this is where we are. This is what we're dealing with. Instead of talking about Ball and Colorado and Georgia Tech being tied at 7 midway through the second quarter, and the Minutemen.
0: I'm thrilled by Mendoza on the run, by the way, to get them inside the red zone.
2: I can't watch it. You're killing me right now.
0: I'm sorry, man.
2: I mean, that hurt.
0: I just thought you wanted to know.
2: I'm in a boardroom, right, at ESPN Radio Baton Rouge. I can't. You're killing me, Smalls. You're killing me.
0: But to my point,
2: yeah, we should be talking about Ball.
0: But it doesn't end here.
2: No, it's not. Yeah, because now the SEC is going to count. They had the federal lawsuit that's already out there, and the players got ruled for, so there's going to be another lawsuit against. I mean, it's cats and dogs living together, mass hysteria.
0: 888-SAY-ESPN, 888-729-3776 is how you can join the show. We start with Steve in Kansas. Steve, you're on ESPN Radio. Your thoughts on former NFL guy or former guys who were on NFL rosters now being allowed to play in college football, potentially as early as this weekend?
17: Well, first of all, if anybody believes that these guys are not going to be on a roster by tomorrow, I've got some oceanfront property in Kansas. I'll sell them. Lane Kiffin is the dirtiest dude in sports. It used to be Sean Payton, but Lane Kiffin has overtook him now.
2: Why is Sean Payton catching shrapnel right now? Damn.
17: Well, from Bounty Gate.
2: Oh, stop. Good. Steve, come on, man. Are you kidding me? That was Greg Williams, not Sean Payton, but go ahead. Next.
0: Did not expect it.
2: No.
0: You know, hey, but that's
2: at least he kept it in the state of Louisiana, right?
0: Yeah, right.
2: I got that going for us.
0: Let's go to Lord. Lamar in Charlotte. Lamar, you're up next on ESPN Radio.
18: Hey, guys. First, I want to say that last segment, that interview was spot on, man. It made me understand more. But I just wanted to say that if they were deemed eligible to play, I say just let them play. How much more of an advantage do they have playing against second team, third team, some guys that aren't even going to make the squad when they were in NFL training camp? I'd like to hear what you guys think about that.
0: I mean, I think there is an advantage because you're getting professional coaching, right? Like there is a level of getting that coaching throughout throughout training camp. But the coaching technique or the things that you're trying to learn could be very different for what Lane Kiffin or Steve Sarkisian at Texas, what they're going to ultimately ask you to do. I don't think it's a big enough advantage where suddenly these guys are going to come back. Like, I don't think Daquan Wright, after spending 6 weeks in an NFL training camp, is coming back and suddenly going to be the best tight end in all of college football.
2: No. Well, first of all, you got Tre'Davious Green, who is just a bad A at 6'7", 245 pounds, who's a basketball player out there playing football. I mean, 50-50 balls, back shoulder, good luck against that dude. I mean, he is a monster, and I do mean a monster. But I feel for guys like Malachi Thomas, who hit the portal, was at Pittsburgh, is a talented young player. Now, all of a sudden, Daquan Wright's coming in, who played for Lane Kiffin at Ole Miss. You know, if I'm Malachi Thomas, I'm sitting there, or his parents and his family, I'm going, wait a minute, what? We would have gone to Bama or Georgia or wherever else who was offering Malachi, a guy like, just I'm using him as an example off the top of my head. You know, that stings. But when I talked to Whit Weeks earlier this week, the All-American linebacker for LSU, and one of the guys that's on that leadership council, you know, he's rocking the cherished number 7 on the LSU defense, and you know, going from 40 to 7, which is going to be weird for me, by the way, because I'm so used to seeing him at that number 40 with that mustache he's been rocking for a few years. But he brought up something to me when we were talking off air earlier this week, and he said, "Look, as a young player in the portal era, you better bust your butt or you're going to be replaced anyway, whether it's by Daquan or Xavion Harris or whomever. You know, because if you're not good enough as a freshman or a sophomore, they're hitting the portal and replacing your ass. So is it how much different? His point was, how much different is this? Here's Whit Weeks, and basically what I'm saying right here. Here's Whit Weeks talking about Coach Kiffin asking player leaders their thoughts on bringing these dudes back. Here he is.
19: So last week, Coach Kiffin, he came to our leadership council meeting, and he asked us, he asked if we would be open to bringing these players back, and it was unanimous. We all said yes, and it really came down to him just, you know, seeing what the judges ruled and being like, okay, this is a possibility. Why not go make our team the best that it possibly can be? I mean, me personally, it doesn't really affect me one way or another, but it would be cool to see these guys who I've gotten to know in the last week get a shot, but if the judge rules against it, then he rules against it.
2: No, he didn't rule against it. He ruled for them. But I loved his point that he made later that, hey, if you don't perform well, the portal's going to get you. You have to be able to perform and play and help your team win if you're going to stick on a roster.
0: I don't love giving Lane credits because I'm not an SEC guy. I can't believe he left a playoff team to go to LSU last year. But good on him for going to the team. Hey, what do you guys think about this? Going to his leadership council. Hey, what do you guys think about this? And getting feedback from the players. And if the players would have unanimously said no,
2: he wasn't going to the sophomore or junior and Malachi Thomas who just came in from Pitt going, hey, how do you feel about this?
0: Yeah. That's
2: the leadership council, their jobs are good, dude.
0: Yeah,
2: they're set, right? Those are the leaders, and they have NFL prospects. And I'm not talking about UDFAs, right? I mean, these are the hosses, so they ain't worried about it. It's the others that you know what? I feel for. I would not do this, but I'm not Lane Kiffin, and he is, and that's why, again, let me ask you this, Gabe, before we go back to the phones. If he had not abandoned Ole Miss in the middle of a college football playoff run, where they were 18 seconds away from going and playing in the national championship, do you think this is as big a story? Do you think this is anywhere near the story focused on LSU and Kiffin?
0: No.
2: Amen.
0: No.
2: I agree. But he did. And so that's why it is.
0: And that's now he becomes the lightning rod because you have brought up, and rightfully so, Steve Sarkisian in Texas. Like, nobody's talking about Steve Sarkisian in Texas adding a guy who is on the Cowboys roster, right? That's not part of the story. This is all about LSU and what they're doing. And I feel like we have to continue to emphasize this paved the way for more than 40 athletes. More than 40 athletes were a part of it. It wasn't just Daquan Wright. It wasn't just Xavion Harris. It was more than 40 athletes that were paved by this. Let's quickly go out to David in Texas. David, you're on ESPN Radio.
20: Hey, how's it going, guys? Has the SEC thought about the ramifications of suing LSU? LSU tells those guys, hey, we're getting sued by the SEC. We can't put you on the roster. Now it opens the door for those 40 players to file a class action lawsuit against the SEC. And if they win, they can get up to 1 year of SEC football revenue times three.
2: This is making my head hurt.
0: Yeah, that's, again, I
2: Georgia Tech's up 10-7 on Colorado, if anybody cares. 2 minutes to go in the second quarter.
0: They took the points. At home, they took the points.
2: Yeah. Deion Sanders got down the the 3-yard line?
0: 3-yard line, yeah.
2: 3 minutes to go, almost an entire quarter of ball on the road. Let's go for it instead of taking the points. Yeah, how would those three feel right now?
0: More of your calls on this, on what's happening for LSU. 888-ESPN, 888-729-3776 is how you get in. It's Amber and Ian on ESPN Radio.
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0: 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Double B's. It's where you gas it, grab it, and go. That's Double B's.
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0: ESPN, ESPN Radio, ESPN App, SiriusXM, Channel 80, Amber and Ian, presented by Progressive Insurance. I'm Gabe Neitzel, in for Amber Wilson. He's Ian Fitzsimmons, and we are talking about the news that broke earlier this hour. Pete Thamel down there in Baton Rouge, where Ian Fitzsimmons is, by the way, because despite all the injunctions and objections and sustains and overruled, all those different court words, among all that, there is a college football game that's happening in Baton Rouge this weekend.
1: There
0: should
1: is?
0: Should be a lot of fun. You tell me if that's happening. You're the one down there.
1: Hey, I know the Clydesdales are here.
0: Okay,
1: I got the map of their route. I'm gonna have to go check that out on Saturday. By the way, you know, I mean, it's like a coronation for, you know, King Kiffin coming to LSU. It's absolutely remarkable. The buzz already here is immense. All of ESPN is descending upon the Red Stick, and this will be the governor of Louisiana, folks, is going to be joining College Game Day on Saturday. The politics have not invaded our great little world of college athletics. They have taken over. I mean,
0: correct.
1: Tony Fattini told us earlier, Big Ten commissioner, we're waiting, you know, we'll see what, you know, Congress has when they come back in session in a few weeks. I'm like, what about Congress, federal lawsuits, state lawsuits, which the players won today against the
0: yes.
1: SEC, against everyone in Daquan Harris and, you know, Daquan Wright, Xavion Harris, and every other athlete. Cole Hudson at you know, Texas and across the country. This was a big ruling today in Baton Rouge, but it wasn't just about LSU. That's one thing I think a lot of people don't understand. But also, Gabe, did you think anything else was going to happen from a judge in Baton Rouge?
0: Nope. Which is why the SEC already knew earlier today, while all of this was going on and Greg Sankey was about to take the stand, their lawsuit finally was filed, kicked through on a federal level.
1: There you go.
0: Which just brings, again, more and more layers to this story as it continues. But we want to hear from you. 888-SAY-ESPN, 888-729-3776. Isaac in California, you're up next. You're on Amber and Ian on ESPN Radio.
1: Go.
0: Isaac?
1: Go Golden Bears?
2: Hello?
0: Hello? Hey, Isaac.
1: Is it me, yo? Looking for Isaac? That was funny. Hello, okay. Lionel Richie. Isaac, you're gone. Jack in Texas. Jack, you're on ESPN Radio. Go ahead, Jack.
3: I would say that it's not. It doesn't. I mean, how different is NFL coaching versus college coaching? Whenever coaches go up and down all the time, so does ruling him ineligible versus eligible make that big of a difference?
0: I mean, I think there is some difference just because of the level of access that you have as a professional. Like, going through camp, that's all you're doing, right? That's all you're doing 24 hours a day is you're thinking about football.
1: You're limited in college to a certain amount of time that coaches can spend with you.
0: Correct. But I also don't think that spending 4 or 5 weeks in an NFL camp is going to make that big of a difference where it's going to be drastically changing these players who are trying to come back to the college game.
1: Agreed.
0: Let's go to Bob in Texas. Bob, you're on ESPN Radio.
4: Hello, Gabe and Ian. Ian Fitzsimmons, I'm a huge fan of yours. I know you live just up the road in Dallas.
1: Did you egg my house for saying Texas A&M will fall out of the top 10 and maybe be not make the college football playoff?
4: Nah, I don't care about Texas A&M.
1: Okay, good, Bob. Appreciate you, dog.
4: So, slightly misinformed about Cole Hudson. So, Cole Hudson stayed enrolled in school.
1: He did.
4: He's enrolled in the McCombs Business School here. He did not declare for the draft, and he was not drafted, and he went to a rookie mini camp and was given a ham sandwich and $20. And yes, he was part of that class of 22 that was part of that got the extra year. It's a little different situation than Darth Vader in Baton Rouge. It's just my opinion. So that's the information that I'm hearing. So I don't know what you got, Ian, but I love you. And Amber, I wish Amber was here because her legal knowledge would just help us immensely. And my last thing, have you ever seen a grown man naked?
1: That's from Lincoln Riley in an interview last week. Where we don't have time to get into it, but it was hilarious for the head coach at USC.
0: So he was quoting Lincoln Riley, who was quoting Airplane?
1: No, it's a long story,
0: okay,
1: man. It involved Kelly LeBrock, Weird Science, the movie Airplane. And so Lincoln told me when we were in the break, he says, "Oh, I've seen Airplane. I mean, I've never seen Weird Science, but I've seen Airplane. And it's a hilarious movie." So my last question to him was, "You ever seen a grown man naked?" And he started crying and laughing. He goes, "These are the reasons. These kind of questions are why I keep coming on this show." Like, hard-hitting stuff here.
0: Getting to the answers that people want to hear.
1: Bob, you're a prince, brother. And, man, if you live near me, we got to get together, brother, because, God dang, that's awesome. He is technically right. God, Cole Hudson was not in fall camp, meaning training camp with the Cowboys, right? He was in OTAs and whatnot. So he is technically correct on that, but still was in an NFL camp.
0: 888-SAY-ESPN, 888-729-3776. Daryl in Arkansas. Daryl, you're up next on ESPN Radio.
2: Hey, how's it going, guys?
1: Doing well. You ever seen a grown man naked, Daryl?
2: I plead the fifth.
1: Have you been in a locker room before? I mean, come on, man.
0: Plead the fifth.
1: Hunting lodge?
2: Unfortunately, I have.
1: Okay, yeah. You've been in a locker room, dude. It's a given. I mean, come on, man. Go ahead. What do you got, Daryl? Go ahead.
2: Hey, no, I was calling earlier about your guys' comment about Kiffin going to the leadership committee at LSU to see whether or not to let these guys in. That's like going to Congress and saying, hey, let these other guys come in, because as long as my vote's safe, I don't really care.
0: I mean, it's very possible that Lane was going through the motions, but and just, you know, hoping that his players would agree with him. And obviously that's what we heard, you know, from the player himself, that he didn't care. And the leadership committee wanted those players on the team. But Lane could have just not even talked to anybody and just said, hey, this is what we're doing. So at least going to your leadership council and having those conversations, is it a big thing? No, but it is, I think, worth noting in the whole Lane Kiffin LSU side.
1: All right, put a bow on this bad boy. One, you think all these guys are suiting up? I do. Well, why go through all of this and not put them out there, unless you're really worried about that federal lawsuit?
0: I think LSU, what ultimately they'll do is they'll put these guys on the roster, they'll play, and at the end of the day, if they end up losing and make them ineligible, I don't think the SEC is going to drop the hammer on LSU. I think if the SEC ultimately wins their lawsuit and these guys are there, I think they'll make nice with each other, we'll drop them off the roster, and we can go on from there.
1: You know what I'm looking forward to? Just talking ball. Can we? Let's just go and we've been waiting since February to have football back in our lives. We've gone through the preseason. We've gone through week zero. 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
17: College football, more action in the courts than actually on the field. I'm Q Myers. Daquan Wright and Zamian Harris are currently cleared to return to college football after brief stints in the NFL, according to a judge's order issued Thursday evening, setting up a dramatic showdown between the SEC and LSU leading into a season-opening game this upcoming weekend. The players' attorneys argued that the league added more specifics to its professional ban last week in an effort to work around the judge's orders. LSU must finalize its roster by Friday and may have to make that decision with the uncertainty of conflicting court orders. Because earlier in the day, the SEC sued LSU and U.S. District Court in Alabama, alleging the university is violating the league's First Amendment right of expressive association by ignoring SEC rules that prohibit signing and playing of former NFL players. The lawsuit, which also names the LSU Board of Supervisors, LSU President, AD, and head coach Lane Kiffin as defendants, was filed while SEC Commissioner Greg Sankey and others testified during a separate injunction hearing in a state court in Baton Rouge, Louisiana. And that's not to be outdone by Michael Lombardi. A top aide to coach Bill Belichick has resigned as the GM of North Carolina's football team. The school said this on Thursday. Lombardi had been on paid leave in the wake of an internal investigation into a human resources complaint filed by former UNC front office employees. ESPN's Pete Thamel reported in late July. The university said Thursday that it will continue its ongoing investigation and will consider all appropriate corrective actions responsive to the information it learns. UNC gave Lombardi a salary of $1.5 million annually, making him the highest paid GM among public university when he was hired. Now, there is

0: going to court. Everyone says, hey, if you went to the NFL, you can't come back. I don't care if you technically can. We're not going to let you. And then what happens? Court. Remember the joke was always Florida man?
1: Yes.
0: Like, hey, this happened. Where did that happen at? Florida.
1: Louisiana court.
0: Yeah, and exactly. Now that's what we're going to do when we talk about college football. Hey, where did that happen at? Louisiana.

0: courts, right? And now these folks are running two courts. Like, they're doing it backwards.
1: This is Game Night with Q Myers on ESPN Radio.
0: And guess what? Your boy is still running from courts, right? I ain't going nowhere near it unless I have to. It's Game Night here on ESPN Radio, the all-new ESPN app, SiriusXM Channel 80, and TuneIn. 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Alongside Andre Snelling, the professor, I'm Q Myers. And Dre, as much as I'm excited about college football, there's action on the TV right now as I sit here in Studio Q. It's all about the courtroom, the lawsuit that's going to lead to the courtroom, and some more courtroom. Like, it's all that we're at right now when it comes to college athletics and, more importantly, college football.
2: Absolutely. That's basically how you keep score right now in college athletics is who was the – you ever heard the expression, like, whoever wins is going to be whoever has the ball last?
0: Yes.
2: Like, whoever gets to court – most previously before the next moment, that's who's going to end up winning. As of today, you know, the breaking news of the last hour, the LSU former professional players are the most recent winners because yep. They've got their court case in hand.
0: Yeah, they do. Daquan Wright and Xavier Harris, they currently are cleared to return to college football after brief stints in the NFL. A judge ordered the injunction late Thursday evening, like you said, within the hour or so, which sets up a dramatic showdown between the SEC and LSU leading into a season opening game versus Clemson coming up this weekend. But decisions have to be made. And I know there's a lot of questions about, is LSU going to add these guys to the roster? Are these guys going to actually play? I feel like at this stage of the game, LSU is so dug in and they've gone so far, they almost have to add them to the roster.
2: Yeah, absolutely. I would be stunned if LSU took it to this level and then actually got the court win today and then said, you know what? This is just way too much. Like, I mean, right. There's nothing about Lane Kiffin or the LSU organization that makes me think that they're about to back down. Now, if anything, it feels like today's ruling might ramp them up.
0: Yeah, absolutely. And look, both players, Wright and Harris, they both were former Ole Miss players. They said in a lengthy court hearing that they do intend to join their former coach, Lane Kiffin, during his debut season at LSU. And again, it opens up on Saturday against Clemson. So you think that they've gone so far, they have to play him. I think they've gone so far that they have to play him. Chris Dorian and Benjamin Watson, SEC Network analysts, don't really think the same thing as we do. Check it out.
3: I love the fact that it's back in the laps of LSU to make this decision. I think there's a lot of LSU fans that probably hope they lost this one so that this game of chicken would end without Lane Kiffin and LSU having to back down. There is no way, in my opinion, B-Dub, that LSU rosters any of these players by midnight on Friday.
4: It would be dangerous, particularly because if the federal judge, overrules, then it could be retroactive and there could be punishments against LSU. So they have to decide, hey, are we going to take the risk in signing these players, putting them on our roster, knowing that at any moment the federal judge could rule something else, then you'd be in a back and forth.
2: I mean, I feel like, have they ever met Lane Kiffin?
0: Right.
2: Like, I've never met Lane Kiffin, but I feel like I've seen enough over his public life to suggest that if they don't have the players on the roster with Lane Kiffin as the head coach, I would be absolutely stunned.
0: Yeah, I feel like this is a situation, and I know you'll appreciate this as a father, when your kid is just dug in.
2: Yeah.
0: And you know that you caught him in a lie.
2: Mm-hmm.
0: And they're just dug in like, nope. Didn't happen. Like, they're

0: just so, they're like, hey, I've gone this far. I got to rock with this one.
1: Yeah.
0: No matter what the consequences is, I'm going to rock with this. There was a time, Dre, when I was in school, and I may or may not have made one of my grades look a little better than it was. And my mom was like, I don't think that that's your grade. And I had already committed. So right. I was like, no, I'm dug in. She said, son, I'm going to call your teacher tomorrow. I said, yeah, no problem. I said that. My voice got all high.
1: Mm-hmm. Yep.
0: I was dug in, though. So I was committed. I Lane Kiffen'd it. I was dug in.
1: But the thing is, though, in your analogy, not only were you already dug in, but it's like your mom called up to the school and the student teacher said, no, he's right. That's the grade he got, you know, and there's always the chance that in this case, the federal court, you know, the real teacher might come in and say, oh, no, that was wrong. And punishment's coming down. But not only is Lane Kiffen dug in, but now he's got even more legal support that his stance is the right one.
0: Exactly. So I just don't see how they're not going to put them on the roster. Now they've got to make a decision, right? The roster's got to be finalized by Friday.
1: Yeah.
0: So, you know, we're going to be on this wait and see type situation this period, but this is just more court. And the thing about this, Dre, it's not done.
1: Oh, no.
0: It's not done, right? It's not even close. And so I've been thinking for the last like couple weeks or so, oh, don't worry. Just get the football season. Just get, you know, get the ball kicked off. And then all this will kind of go away. Hey, man. This ain't going away no time soon.
1: No. So this particular one still has more court cases to play out. You know, they're already, you know, the SEC is already suing everybody associated with LSU about this particular case. But I even take a step back just in general, the collegiate landscape.
0: Yeah.
1: Every rule that comes down can be litigated by everyone. It's just too many. But they say it's too many chefs in the kitchen.
0: Yeah.
1: It's like, you know, in college sports, there's the NCAA, there's each of the conferences, there's each individual school,
0: yep.
1: There's the coaches of each team, and then there's the players. All five of those levels have their own interests, and if a rule comes down that any of that group doesn't like,
0: right.
1: Then they're just going to court. And
0: exactly.
1: Then there's federal court, there's state courts, there's local courts. So it's just, I think that until something finite happens that changes the dynamic, every rule that's in college sports is going to be up for more people's court.
0: And to your point, Tony Petitti, Big Ten commissioner, was on with Ian Fitzsimmons and on Amber and Ian on ESPN Radio talking about schools going to court to fight the rules they don't like.
2: We just got to get out of this one-off state court decision one after another. And it's been really destructive. Like, look how much energy and time it's taken up.
1: Amen.
2: For everybody these last couple of weeks, right? It's just the wrong thing to be talking about. There are kids that have been in camp since the spring, you know, playing in spring practice, playing hard all summer to fight for starting jobs. Like, those, you know, we got to worry about those kids, too. Like, I get it. Like, you know, we made a change on the eligibility. It created some of these issues. But at the same time, like, this is supposed to be about a journey where you get there, you play your time, and you move on to do great things in your life, whether that's playing professional sports or doing something else. That's what the foundation of this has always been.
1: Yeah, but that's like an idealized stance, right?
0: It's
1: like
0: it was.
1: He basically says, yeah, we got to get back to not going to court, you know, and Ian, you know, after he said that, Ian replied to him and was kind of like, okay, well, how do we make it stop? And he's just, you know, his answer was just kind of like, yeah, we just got to do it. There's no way.
0: It's one of those, but I mean, it feels like NIL as well when we
1: yep.
0: say you can't put the toothpaste back in the tube.
1: Yep.
0: It feels like one of those situations where now everyone knows that you can do this. It's funny. I mentioned this, I feel like, months ago when in the NFL, Zeke Elliott kept going back to court.
1: Well, yeah.
0: Right? Because he was trying to fight that suspension back in the day. And
1: mm-hmm.
0: he was. And I said, man, this feels like that. And then remember Tom Brady with the Deflategate and everything and mm-hmm. how that. And now it's like, hey, we could all do it. So now whatever you don't like, what we have proven and what we have all been a partner of and witnesses to is that if you don't like it, you don't like a ruling, there's a courtroom somewhere that will hear your case. Now, they might not agree with you, but if you're local, if you're the program that they support, they probably will.
1: Yep, I was going to say, and if they don't agree with you, then you just got to find the next court that will, you know, right. You go through your Rolodex.
0: Get a little closer to home.
1: Yep. And see, you were talking about the Zeke Elliott and Tom Brady, and there were court cases, but they were kind of isolated. Mm-hmm. The difference between that and what we're seeing in the NCAA, to me, is collective bargaining. It's that the NFL is an entity, for the most part. There's the NFL and there's the players that are unionized and that they've come to a collective bargain. So there are very few things that a player or an entity can take to court that isn't covered by that collective bargaining agreement. Whereas in NCAA sports, it's the wild west. It's beyond the wild, wild west. Everybody has their own interests. And why would, if you're an interested party and you feel like something can benefit you or that a rule is taking away something that you want, why would you just step back, like Commissioner Petitti was saying, and just say, you know what, we're just going to sit this one out. Nobody's going to do that until we come up with a way to make them not do that.
0: This is such a mess. Clippers owner Steve Ballmer's like, man, y'all got a mess on your hands.
1: Right. Hey, it got him out the headlines. He's like, you know what?
0: Exactly. He's Andre Snellhans. I'm Q Myers. It's game night here on ESPN Radio. There is action going on the field, and there's already been a huge upset. That's next on game night on ESPN Radio on the all-new ESPN app.
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0: 12 erased. A decade of despair gone in one single evening in Central New Jersey. And the Minutemen do it with poise, with class, with a solid effort. Final score today, maybe the biggest win of the UMass FBS era. 37 for the Minutemen, 21 for Rutgers. I mean, it is as simple as I don't believe what I just saw.
1: And that joy that you're hearing right there on that final call, Jay Burnham from Learfield, that's what college football is supposed to be all about as UMass gets the big-time victory over Rutgers, 37-21. Nice upset there for UMass. It's game night here on ESPN Radio on the all-new ESPN app. Sirius XM Channel 80 and TuneIn. 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He's Andre Snellings. I'm Q Myers. And, Dre, this is a game that you were locked in on. You were trying to check it out from the studio there. And UMass, they get it done. Snapped a 16-game losing streak. Was their longest active streak in FBS. And is their first win over FBS opponent since defeating Army back on October 28th in 2023.
2: Yeah, I mean, it's a massive upset. Like, they were 30-point underdog. I got 29.5, let me be precise.
1: Yeah, 30.
2: You know, yeah, exactly. They were 30-point underdogs. Mm-hmm. And they dominated the game. Like, they were down 7-0. And I was told by producer Tara that since joining the FBS, UMass had only had 5 wins total since 2013, where they had been down by 7 points and came back to win. And after they were down by 7, they just took control of the game and were up by double figures for most of the second half.
1: I mean, this puts it in perspective. This is their first halftime lead over a Power 4 or 5 team since November 4th in 2017, when they led 20-13 over then number 16, Mississippi State. They went on to lose that game 34-23. Think about how long ago that was. 2017,
2: yeah.
1: That was the last time they had a halftime lead. Not a win. A halftime lead.
2: 2017 was when I got hired at ESPN. You know, like in 2017, I lived in Michigan. Like, so.
1: 2017, I'm trying to think, man. Yeah. I feel like a mod, man. I feel like back in the day, right? When I was young.
2: I'm not a kid. But some days I sit and wish I was a kid again.
1: There you go. UMass didn't score more than 26 points in any game last season. They put up 37 today.
2: Yeah, yeah. You know, they're one. We talk about how much we've been looking forward to getting out on the field. It sounds like UMass had the same energy, and that Rutgers wasn't ready to meet that.
1: No, not at all. And sometimes it's, you know, they look at that first game, they look at that point spread, like you said, 29.5 point favorites. Oh, we got this.
2: Mm-hmm.
1: We got this.
2: It's light
1: no
2: work.
1: Problem, right? No problem. And UMass said, all right, man, come on in with that attitude, and let's see what we can do. And so Rutgers, again, 29.5 point favorites at DraftKings. The last team to lose outright as a 29-plus point favorite was Texas on November 13, 2021, against Kansas. They were 31-point favorites, and they lost 57-56 in overtime. Remember, that's when Kansas was the doormat of the Big 12. Remember, they weren't doing nothing. Like, that's where you went to get right was against Kansas. That's what Texas thought in that game. And you see, they at least got it to overtime.
2: Yeah,
1: you know, they're
2: close.
1: Like, oh, hold on, they're trying to beat us. Let's get this one to overtime. Rutgers wasn't even close.
2: No. This was one of those games where the coach in the locker room afterwards, after he gets done cussing, is like, y'all might as well have not got off the bus. Like, you know, if you was going to play like this, you might as well have stayed home.
1: Exactly. Another game that we've been paying attention to that's in action, Georgia Tech, Colorado. It's at the half right there. I know you're proud, Georgia Tech.
2: Yeah.
1: Up 10-7 at the half. But look, it hasn't been a pretty game at all, right?
2: Mm-hmm.
1: To say it's been ugly might be an understatement. Colorado was stopped on 4th and goal at the 1-yard line the first quarter.
2: Yeah.
1: All right? Georgia Tech, props to you, had a 100-yard kickoff return for a touchdown in the second quarter. There's been 4 total fumbles. Only one of those has been lost. Georgia Tech lost a fumble that led to Colorado's turnover on downs at the goal line, right? So no harm, no foul, and a missed field goal by Georgia Tech in the first quarter. So it's been a bunch of mistakes. It's like the bad news bears have been out there or something. It was a lot of mistakes that happened. But Georgia Tech, to their credit, they do have a halftime lead.
2: Yeah, I mean, it's one of those games where, you know, you look up at the half and it's hard to imagine Georgia Tech's winning, right? Because it felt like Colorado was in control the whole first half. You referenced when they got down to the 1 and got stopped. Well, then Georgia Tech didn't go anywhere. And then Colorado gets the ball back and then immediately scores a touchdown. And so it just felt like, you know what, Colorado's got this. But on that touchdown, GT returned it for the kickoff for a touchdown to tie it right back up. And then they drove it down the field. They got stopped inside the five, but they did kick the field goal, and that's the margin so far. But, you know, Georgia Tech's got a Mendoza at quarterback.
1: Yeah.
2: And so it's very interesting to see what he looks like as the starter. And, you know, Colorado is always going to be a story as long as Deion's the head coach. So, you know, I'm hoping my boys, these Yellow Jackets, can hold on to it.
1: I'll tell you what, if Colorado doesn't win some games,
2: yeah,
1: if they don't show improvement, they ain't going to be a story.
2: Yeah, because they ain't going to have Deion as head coach.
1: Exactly right. Exactly right. Look, I mean, he used to be, and Colorado was not too long ago, Dre, they were the team that I walked into the barbershop and everyone said, Q, what time's Colorado? Come on.
2: Yeah.
1: What time's Colorado? Let's watch Colorado. That was the program. Yeah. I didn't miss Dre, I didn't care where I was. And you know I'm here in Vegas.
2: Yeah.
1: There's a lot of space and opportunity. I didn't care where I was. I would stop down to make sure that we had Colorado on. It ain't been that way for a couple seasons now, and they've got to get back to some winning ways. And right now, as you mentioned, Georgia Tech is leading early in the third quarter. He's Andre Snellings. I'm Q Myers. It's game night here on ESPN Radio. And, of course, we got to get back to the courtroom, right? Why not? How many times can we get back to the courtroom? Earlier, a judge paved the way for LSU to add returning NFL players to the roster, putting in an injunction. And here's the Louisiana Attorney General, Liz Morrill, speaking about the court favor.
3: You know, I want to congratulate the lawyers here for the players. They came to this court asking for a fair and unbiased forum to decide the agreements that they brought about the way these rules were being applied to them. And they were not getting a fair hearing from the SEC or the NCAA. And I think they did work cooperatively together. In fact, you know, you see the bad faith of these organizations in the way that they've approached this issue just with the lawsuit that they filed today against the Board of Supervisors and other officials at LSU. They've been incredibly vindictive. They've been very patronizing and dismissive of the players. They continue to say that this is LSU, then blame Lane Kiffin and everybody else and try to find somebody evil at one school. In fact, these students all went to different schools. They played at different schools. A lot of them are Louisiana people. I mean, they want to continue to play. Many of them won't make money from that. They just want to play because they love the game. So they're looking for a fair and honest decision maker to give them a shot. And they got that here today. And so I was glad to see that.
1: Go Tigers! Ring the bell, please. I could rock with her, Dre, for like 75% of what she had to say until she said they ain't going to make no money. They just came to play the game. They just came
2: love
1: to
2: love the game.
1: Q. Yeah.
2: Love the game, Q. Mm-hmm. Yeah, no, I was literally taking notes while she was talking just on the language being used, right? Mm-hmm. The way they talk about, okay, you can damn somebody with faint praise or, you know, the language is important. And she said that the Louisiana court was fair and unbiased at least twice to start and end the interview. Mm-hmm. The SEC, she said they were not fair, bad faith, vindictive, patronizing, like every negative word with multisyllabular negative words, she pulled it out to describe the SEC and the NCAA, whereas Louisiana was very fair to LSU's interests.
1: Nothing to see here. Nothing to see here. Very fair. We just want these young men to get a fair opportunity.
2: Mm-hmm.
1: They just want to play college football. They just love the game. They just want the opportunity. That's it. They come from other schools. A lot of them are from Louisiana, and they just want the opportunity. That's why you're the professor. He's Andre Snellings. I'm Q Myers. We got more from Baton Rouge and Louis LSU's future coming up next here on Game Night on ESPN Radio on the all-new ESPN app.
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1: College football's got more action in the courts than it does on the field. I'm Q Myers. Daquan Wright, Xavier Harris are currently cleared to return to college football after brief stints in the NFL, according to a judge's order issued Thursday evening, setting up a dramatic showdown between the SEC and LSU leading into season opening game this upcoming weekend. The players' attorneys argued the league added more specifics to his professional ban last week in an effort to work around the judge's orders. LSU must finalize its roster by Friday and may have to make that decision with the uncertainty of conflicting court orders. Earlier in the day, the SEC actually sued LSU in U.S. District Court in Alabama, alleging the university is violating the league's First Amendment right of expressive association by ignoring SEC rules that prohibit signing and playing former NFL players. The lawsuit names LSU Board of Supervisors, LSU President, AD, and even head coach Lane Kiffin as defendants, was filed while SEC Commissioner Greg Sankey and others testified during a separate injunction hearing in the state court in Baton Rouge, Louisiana. And that's not to outdone by Michael Lombardi, a top aide to coach Bill Belichick. He resigned as the general manager of North Carolina's football team. The school said that on Thursday, Lombardi had been on paid leave in the wake of an internal investigation into a human resources complaint filed by a former UNC front office employee. ESPN's Pete Thamel reported that in late July. The university said Thursday it will continue its ongoing investigation and will consider all appropriate corrective action responsive to the information it learns. For more scores and analysis, check out ESPN.com and the all-new ESPN app. Coming up, more Game Night with Andre Snelling, the professor, and me, Hugh Myers, here on ESPN Radio.
4: up on the Friday edition of Unsportsmanlike with Evan Cole and Chris Canty and me, Michelle Smallman. 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
1: You know, I've heard the song Party All the Time. It's now Court Cases All the Time. 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I'm Q Myers. I think I've said the word and the name court more times in the last couple weeks than I ever want to say in my lifetime. But that is where we're at. And we'll get an update on what was going on in court in Baton Rouge earlier today as we bring in our good friend Wilson Alexander on 3, National College Sports Reporter. And Wilson, thanks so much for your time. I wish we were talking about action on the field, but we're talking about in the courtroom. So you were there. What was the atmosphere like down in Baton Rouge as court was happening, as lawsuits were flying?
11: It was a theatrical scene in that Baton Rouge courtroom at times today. You had some attorneys who were performative at times, who were really pressed. Attorney Tony Clayton, who represented the players in this case, was really trying to take it to Greg Sankey, the commissioner of the SEC, quite a few times. It was a long day. It was a 9-hour day in the courtroom as this decision was made, and ultimately the judge decided to grant this injunction, potentially paving the way for LSU to sign Daquan Wright and Xavien Harris, and maybe even Blake Cotton, a former Utah cornerback who was briefly with the Denver Broncos. And a seismic and big decision that has to be made now by LSU tomorrow, because if it does add them, then the attorney for the players, Ryan Downton, said that if the LSU were to later remove them, he would hold LSU in contempt of court and bring them back to the courtroom as well.
2: Well, dang. Okay. So
1: plot twist.
2: Right. I mean, so based, especially including that last part about potentially being in contempt themselves, how confident are you that LSU, now that they're at this point, is going to go ahead and add Daquan Wright and Xavien Harris at the very least to the roster?
11: Well, according to Daquan Wright and Xavien Harris, they expect to be added to the roster tomorrow. Now, I don't know that that is necessarily finalized and determined. There are certainly some differing opinions around the LSU administration and even some of the prominent political figures in Baton Rouge, all the way up to Governor Jeff Landry, of course, because it's LSU and you can't split politics and LSU sports, about whether or not to follow through with this because of the threat of sanctions, the federal lawsuit that the SEC filed today against LSU and Lane Kiffin that looms over this decision tomorrow, whether or not to follow through. But these players leaving the courtroom today, they said that they expect to be rostered. Daquan Wright went as far as saying that he would most definitely play Saturday against Clemson. Xavien Harris is coming off a foot injury, so he wouldn't be available until the Ole Miss game, most likely, he said. And so, but at least in the players' minds coming into this, they think that they will be on the team. That's certainly not decided just yet. LSU is going to have to work through this tonight and into tomorrow.
1: On 3, National College Sports Reporter Wilson Alexander is with us here on Game Night on ESPN Radio and the all-new ESPN app. So I guess the layup-type question, are these players really actually worth it? Like, do they make that much of a difference on a team of LSU that's already really talented?
11: That's been a big debate all week, and I don't want to take a definitive stance on it because I think it just depends on it's a matter of opinion. You know, beauty is in the eye of the beholder, and LSU certainly thinks that they – can upgrade this roster. I mean, in the case of Daquan Wright, he would give you a valuable tight end to complement Tre'Davious Green. Tre'Davious Green, who missed some time last season with an injury, you don't want him. I think LSU might perceive its tight end depth as being fairly shallow behind Tre'Davious Green. Now you bring in a guy who was really successful at Ole Miss last year, be able to do some different things with them. They think that that would be helpful. Xavien Harris at defensive tackle, that would be a big boost for them, a guy who played as much as he did last year, in particular at Ole Miss. They have a lot of young talent at defensive tackle. They don't have a lot of proven experience at defensive tackle, and Xavien Harris would help in that regard, certainly. Junior Tuli Halamaka, the edge rusher from Notre Dame, he would be depth at the defensive end position. be able to give you, you know, some snaps here and there. So would it help? Certainly. Is it worth the risk? That's the decision that has to be made over the next not even 24 hours at this point, because LSU probably needs to decide by about 6:30 tomorrow.
2: Well, I mean, based on what you just said, no matter what, Lane Kiffin's getting sued by somebody, right? Like either the SEC or the players, somebody is suing him. So with that in mind, how much more pressure is it on Lane Kiffin to win immediately at LSU after all of this?
11: Oh, gosh. I mean, there's been pressure on Lane Kiffin to win immediately since they hired him. I mean, even when they put together their $40-plus million roster, there were certain LSU stakeholders who were of the mind that LSU needed to win right away because of the investment that was made in the team. There's some who still feel that way, that at this point now, anything less than making the college football playoff and maybe even winning a college football playoff game is unacceptable. Now, that's not everybody holds that opinion, but I think most people hold the opinion that they at least need to make the college football playoff. And so there's certainly considerable pressure already. This has ratcheted that up for sure, because LSU is, and even, you know, the attorney general in Louisiana have taken measures to try to help follow through with the addition of these players and all that has come with that. LSU wants to see some return on the investment, both now in the money and the time devoted to Lane Kiffin's first team here.
1: Wilson Alexander on three, National College Sports Reporters, with us here on Game Night on ESPN Radio. Myself and Dre were saying earlier that it almost feels like LSU has gone through so much trouble. They're just like dug in. So when you say Daquan and Xavier expect to be added to the roster, it feels like it's got to be the inevitable, because LSU's gone this far. Why would they turn back now?
11: You know, there's certainly a reason to be made for that. But until today, you had the specter of a federal lawsuit from the SEC. I think anybody knew that was a possibility, that because we've seen that playbook, you know, in the Big 12 to prevent Texas Tech from signing Britton and Sorsby. Worked out very well for the Big 12 in that regard. But they weren't actually dealing with that lawsuit. It had not been filed and wasn't, known to them until today. And so that has to change the calculus, or has to at least affect the calculus in some way as LSU figures out what to do here. But they have taken this so far that there's certainly going to be some who I imagine will think, why back out now?
2: Right. Okay. So I know that apparently right now college football is all about what's going on in the courtroom. But LSU actually has a game on Saturday night against Clemson. So if we think about what they might put out on the field, what are your expectations for that game?
11: Well, if I could, real quick, to return to the courtroom for just a moment, I want to specify something about the potential for LSU to get sued by the players. What happened tonight was that because I just want to make sure that people really understand it, the judge enjoined LSU as well as the SEC and the NCAA from taking any, quote, prohibitive action that negatively affects these players. And so that would mean not following through with signing these players and rostering them. Now that is probably be up for some debate amongst lawyers, because they are not rostered yet. If LSU rosters those players, then the attorney that's representing them said, if he rosters them and then later tries to cut them, then the attorney said they would hold LSU in contempt of court and bring them back to the courtroom. Okay, hopefully we can leave the courtroom for a moment. And yes, this team on Saturday night, I mean, it's been completely overshadowed this week by the fact that there was this hearing on Thursday, 2 days before the game. But yeah, LSU's got a massive season opener, and this is a team that has a lot of questions because there's just so many new players and new staff, but also a team that on paper has quite a bit of talent, and we'll get a first chance to see what that looks like, and particularly get a first chance to see exactly what Sam Leavitt could bring to this team.
1: Yeah, it's gonna be something when we actually get to see LSU in action, whether they have Daquan Wright or Xavier Harris or not. I'm assuming that they're going to, but that's a risky assumption based off what we've been hearing and what we've been seeing the last handful of weeks. Well, Wilson, we'll close out with this. Assuming that these guys do get added to the roster, what do you think the reception will be like for them when they travel and go game to game? How do you think other fans, especially in the SEC, start reacting to them?
11: There was a hilarious moment in the courtroom today when one of the attorneys representing the SEC is an Ole Miss graduate. He came up to cross-examine Xavier Harris and Daquan Wright, because both of them testified. And he thanked them for what they did for Ole Miss last season to help Ole Miss reach the college football playoff semifinals. I didn't expect that to take place when the defense is thanking somebody in the, one of the plaintiffs. Is that going to be reflective of the what the reception that they get on the road? Probably not. It's certainly not at Ole Miss in week three if they are indeed playing in that game. I can't imagine that they would be given a very warm welcome back to Oxford. But then the rest of the season, they'll probably get some heckling too, if I had to guess.
1: Oh, yeah, it's got to be. Well, here we go. This is where we're at, and this is where we're going to be. And it seems like we're going to be here for a while. Wilson, really good stuff, my man. Thanks so much for giving us some time this evening here on Game Night.
11: Yeah, thanks for having me. You guys have a good one.
1: All right, you do the same. Wilson Alexander on three, National College Sports Reporter, here with us on Game Night on ESPN Radio on the ESPN app. And Dre, man, I just need the action on the field, man. Yeah. I just need the action on the field. I don't need as many courtrooms as we've had and we've heard about. But unfortunately, we're about to hear about more, as far as I'm concerned. I just have that feeling this ain't going away no time soon. He's Andre Snellings. I'm Q Myers. It's Game Night here on ESPN Radio. So what did Daquan Wright have to say after today's hearing? That's next on Game Night on ESPN Radio on the all-new ESPN app.
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0: college, potentially be added to the LSU roster and play college football after being in the NFL. 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Alongside the professor, Andre Snellings, I'm Q Myers, and the judge paved the way, Dre. LSU can add the returning NFL players to the roster if they so choose. It's a choice, right? They've got to make that choice. I feel pretty confident that they will because they're so dug in, but there's other elements in play that they really have to consider before they make that decision.
1: Yeah, and there's so many moving parts because, you know, I have two kids in college right now. They started school like a week or two ago. Mm-hmm. So they can be added to the football team. Are they enrolled? Like, are they taking classes right now? Or, you know, or will they now have to enroll? And mm-hmm. can, you know, like, there are just so many questions. And so, I'm really curious to see how this plays out.
0: Well, let's hear from Daquan Wright, LSU tight end. I say LSU tight end. Is he going to be LSU tight end? He does want to play for him. Here he is.
2: Just being with, you know, the coaches that brought me to Ole Miss. Just, you know, I'm familiar with the system. They've been, you know, real good to me. Great guys, great group of guys. So, you know, just really just that for real.
3: What are you most looking forward to about Saturday?
2: Just putting on a college uniform again and going out there and have fun and embracing my opportunity.
3: And hearing Greg Sankey today saying all those things on the stand, obviously you've been there since this morning. What's going through your mind?
2: I can't really tell you. It was a lot going through my mind for real. But, you know, I had my trust in the lawyers. So I was on their side and with them. Whatever Sankey said, just what he said. I just had my trust in them.
4: Are you already enrolled in classes?
2: Yes, I am.
5: Has the coaching staff communicated to you that you're going to play on Saturday?
2: No, I haven't really, you know, talked to them since, you know, all this went down. You know, we've been trying to get this situated first.
1: Oh, okay, so I guess we got an answer that he is enrolled in classes.
0: Is he, though?
1: I really wanted
0: to
1: follow up.
0: He didn't sound very confident.
1: I really wanted to follow up on, like, what classes are you enrolled in?
0: Yeah.
1: And have you attended a class yet? Like, there are some obvious follow-ups there.
0: Yeah.
1: That and the, I'll just put my trust in the lawyers. I was 99% sure put my trust in the lawyers.
0: Like, I thought like, so, too.
1: It really didn't sound like lawyers was going to be that next word.
0: No.
1: But,
0: that's
1: yeah.
0: wild. Yeah. I don't know. When he talked about yes, he is talking about being enrolled in class. He didn't really sound that confident. It's almost like, oh, I didn't prepare for this. Yeah. I'm enrolled in class.
1: Of course.
0: Yeah, I'm gonna do that as soon as I leave here.
1: Mm-hmm.
0: that's what that sounded like. It didn't sound like he was very confident there. But I mean, I guess I don't blame them because mm-hmm. they're allowed to do it. You know, there's a court that's willing to say that they're allowed to do it. So it's going to have to be what it's going to be until someone says they can't. But this whole thing, Dre, has gotten so far out of control.
1: Yeah, it really has. And I agree with you. And, you know, I was saying that last week that if I were the player or if I were the player's parent or the player's, you know, agent, if the player were part of my responsibility, I would absolutely have told him to go back to school if it's available, you
0: right.
1: know, because in every way, going back to college, especially a program as big as LSU, is better for the player than, you know, trying to toil and see can he get a CFL deal or get on somebody's practice squad. He's going back to major college. He's getting to put more on film. He's got another year of learning. Potentially, I guess from what I'm told, these players wouldn't be eligible for the NFL draft no matter what happens.
0: Right. Yeah.
1: But He could put enough on film that if teams are interested, he could just be signed outright as a free agent after this season. So there's almost no downside to the players. It is more, again, a question of the landscape. It's like if the landscape is going to be such that for every rule, you can just get your lawyers mm-hmm. and get, you know, find a courtroom to get the rule changed, then you're going to have things like this happening. And so I think that ultimately you got to, you know, I've said collective bargaining is the way that I feel like it has to go, because otherwise people are just going to keep suing.
0: Yeah, and look, if you're going to go to a court that is in your area,
1: yeah.
0: right, if you're going to go to Louisiana and you're LSU, I think you're going to get a favorable you know, outcome there.
6: Mm-hmm.
0: Right? I mean, just like we saw in Texas when it came to the Sorensby situation. I mean, Texas was beating down the walls trying to make sure he could play.
1: Yeah.
0: Right? I mean, that's just what it is. Where are you going to go and get that court that says, no, son, actually, you just need to go to the NFL or your college playing days are over. Like, that's not reality. So it's just, it's such a odd time, I guess. You know, and everyone tells me that it's only going to be a one-year thing, and once some actual real games are going and we get into the thick of things when it comes to the college football season, we won't really be talking about it. But from what we've heard so far, Dre, it just seems like this is about to get a lot worse before it gets better.
1: Absolutely. And I feel like that was a great point that you just raised, because so our last guest was pointing out that the young men were getting cross-examined by someone from Mississippi,
0: yeah,
1: you know, about, you know, their time. And so he thanked them for their time in Mississippi, even as he was trying to prevent them from being able to get back to LSU. I mean, back to school in Louisiana.
0: Right.
1: But if they were going back to Mississippi, would he have been on the same side of this court proceeding, or would he have instead been on the other side arguing that they should have the opportunity because it would have been his school that was getting the benefit?
0: I'm not the smartest guy in the world, but that's a bet that I would make that, yeah, he'd be on the side of, yep, they need to go back to college.
1: Yep.
0: You know what I mean?
1: Education is important.
0: Exactly. Get that education. You know what? He just needs two more classes.
1: Sumo.
0: And he'll be right where
1: he
0: wants to be.
1: Any two.
0: Yeah, it don't matter which ones. You pick them, matter of fact.
1: Exactly.
0: It's all good. He just needs two. What does EJ Manuel, ESPN college football analyst, he was part of the college football halftime report. What does he think about this whole ruling by the judge?
7: I'm shocked. I did not think that this would be a ruling that, you know, would go in the favor of NFL players who spent time in the league to come back. I understand they didn't make a team and all of that, but it's just a wild precedent to make now in college sports, because I could imagine there's going to be men's basketball players, there's going to be women's basketball players that are also going to try to file suits and then come back. The other part to this, you have a huge game here in less than 48 hours against Clemson at your house. It's the beginning of the tenure for Lane Kiffin there at LSU with a ton of distraction around this. Daquan Wright already saying he feels like he's going to be on the game. Have you been practicing with the team? Like, I'm assuming you know the plays from the years before at Ole Miss. It's just a wild scenario, and I just believe we're getting closer and closer to making college sports professional sports, because at this point, that's what this looks like.
1: Okay, yeah, there was a lot in there. First of all, I feel like, am I too cynical? Because every time we're hearing from the analysts that were former college football players, they're stunned. They're shocked at the ruling. They just don't see any way that LSU will put these players back on the field. And I mean, for me, I almost felt like both were a given, right? Like, this was a Louisiana court,
0: right,
1: for Louisiana State University. I mean, maybe I'm too cynical. I was sure that this was going to be the outcome.
0: You know what it is? I think that most people are shocked because reality is kicking in.
1: Yeah.
0: You know what I mean? Because I'm not going to lie to you. I'm shocked. I'm not shocked that Louisiana said, yeah, it's all good. I'm shocked that we're having this conversation.
1: Yeah.
0: I'm shocked that this is actually a situation.
1: Mm-hmm.
0: I'm shocked that players are trying to go back to college. And I get it. They're going to get paid and all this other good stuff. That's fine. But I'm just shocked that once they move on, they're not ready to move on to something else.
1: Mm-hmm.
0: Right? It's just, yep, that's what I'm shocked at, that we're even here, knowing that, as we heard from EJ Manuel, what's stopping the basketball player? What's stopping the women's basketball player? Hell, at some point, what's stopping a softball player or a soccer player? Or you insert whatever you want to insert. Mm-hmm. I went to school to play dominoes and talk to girls. I don't know if there's a class for that, but maybe they want me to go back. You know what I mean? Like, yeah. What are we doing?
1: Yeah, I mean, you know, two things that EJ said. One, we're getting near college being professional. They're already professional.
0: Yeah, they're already.
1: And two, do these guys know the plays? Like, they're eligible, but the game is Saturday.
0: Game is Saturday. There's no doubt. He's Andre Snellings. I'm Q Myers. How does the SEC feel about LSU? That's next on Game Night on ESPN Radio.
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19: More actions in the courts than on the field when it comes to college football. I'm Q Myers. Daquan Wright, Xavier Harris, they're currently cleared to return to college football after brief stints in the NFL. That's according to a judge order issued on Thursday evening, setting up a dramatic showdown between the SEC and LSU, leading in a season-opening game this upcoming weekend versus Clemson. The players' attorneys argued the league added more specifics to his professional ban last week in an effort to work around the judge's orders. LSU, they must finalize their roster by Friday and may have to make that decision with the uncertainty of conflicting court orders. Earlier in the day, the SEC got busy. They sued LSU in the U.S. District Court in Alabama, alleging the university is violating the league's First Amendment right of expressive association by ignoring SEC rules that prohibit signing and playing former NFL players. In the lawsuit, it names the LSU Board of Supervisors, the LSU president, the AD, and head coach Lane Kiffin as defendants. It was filed while SEC Commissioner Greg Sankey and others testified during a separate injunction hearing in state court in Baton Rouge, Louisiana. And that's not to be outdone. Michael Lombardi, a top aide to coach Bill Belichick, resigned as the general manager of North Carolina's football team. Lombardi had been on paid leave in the wake of an internal investigation into a human resources complaint filed by a former UNC front office employee. ESPN's Pete Thamel reported that in late July. The university said Thursday it will continue its ongoing investigation and will consider all appropriate corrective action responsive to the information that it learns. How about on the field? Earlier in the evening, UMass, they upset Rutgers 37-21. Rutgers paid for UMass to play that game and take that beating. And currently, Georgia Tech, they're leading Colorado 10-7 early in the fourth. For more scores and analysis, check out ESPN.com and the all-new ESPN app. Coming up, more Game Night with Andre Snellings and me, Q Myers, here on ESPN Radio.
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0: Corpus Court. Remember the joke was always Florida Man?
1: Yes.
0: Like, hey, this happened. Where did that happen at? Florida.
1: Louisiana Court.
0: Yeah, exactly. Now that's what we're going to do when we talk about college football. Hey, where did that happen at? Louisiana

0: Like, they're doing it backwards.
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0: Trey, you know how serious I am when I say that I run from courts?
2: Yes.
0: Like, I don't want nothing to do with courts. Let's put it like this. I don't even own a black suit because you only wear a black suit for two reasons, funerals and court. And guess what? I ain't interested in either one of them.
2: Yeah. Yeah. I mean, going to court is almost like a curse, right? You know,
0: yeah.
2: Like, yeah, I got to go to court. Oh, if you tell your friends that, they're like, ooh, sorry, bruh. You know, like, but now if it's a rule that comes up that is not in your favor, no matter where you know, what side you're on, mm-hmm. from the top of the NCAA to the student, we go into court and we go ahead and get this ruling in our favor.
0: That's the fall safe. All right, hey, this ain't going our way.
2: Mm-hmm.
0: That's all right. There's a courtroom that's going to favor me somehow, some way. And if I don't find it the first time, I'll find it the second time. It's Game Night here on ESPN Radio, the all-new ESPN app. SiriusXM Channel 80 and tune in. We are presented by Progressive Insurance. He's the professor. That's Andre Snellings. I'm Q Myers. And I'm wondering, with the SEC suing LSU earlier in the day in the U.S. District Court in Alabama, I'm just wondering how they're feeling at this stage of the game. Like, how could they possibly be feeling knowing that no matter what they're doing, it seems like all roads lead to, hey, these guys, Daquan Wright, Xavier Harris, and others are going to be allowed to play.
2: Yeah. Yeah. I mean, like, the fact that they dropped a lawsuit while in court.
0: Right.
2: Like, that, I mean, just the wildness. Like, we can't just skate past that. Like, the SEC commissioner had 3 hours of testimony today on a court case.
0: That's wild.
2: And he was currently, there was a filing coming down the pike while he's on the stands. Like, that's absurd.
0: Yeah, so what's on Greg Sankey's mind, right? He's the SEC commissioner. What's on his mind? Here's Matt Mascano, 104.5 ESPN, Baton Rouge. He was on Amber and Ian talking about how he feels Greg Sankey is thinking.
3: Behind closed doors, you say whatever you have to say. But when the league is public facing, it is a unified front. It's why it was important for the league last week when they put out that vote for it to be unanimous. For this to be playing out so publicly, I'm sure infuriates Greg Sankey because he does not. Guys, I don't mean to go on a tangent, but just this year and a few weeks ago in Tampa at SEC Media Days, there was a talk about self-governance. And from during his State of the Conference address, Greg Sankey sort of admonished Georgia for publicly talking about self-governance. I mean, it is very important that they appear unified, and this is clearly the opposite when you have the league suing a member institution.
2: Yeah, I mean, the league is suing its own institutions, and, you know, like, the players are already, apparently, from what Wilson was telling us earlier, queued up to sue the coach if he doesn't, you know, keep them on the team.
0: How wild is that?
2: I mean, it's just from every direction. It's like, no matter what, somebody's getting sued. And maybe you might blame Lane Kiffin or LSU because they were the ones that pushed to get to this point. But now that they're at this point, it seems like there's no way to go but forward because either way, you're catching a lawsuit from somebody.
0: Can you imagine that? The players, right? You're cutting for them.
2: Yeah.
0: You're trying to find a way to get them. And then because of some powers that may be a little bit higher than your pay grade, hey, I can't do it.
2: Yeah.
0: All right, well, we're going to sue you then, coach.
2: Exactly.
0: That's like the first time I heard a kid that sued their parents.
2: Yeah.
4: Mm-hmm.
2: Right.
0: I was like, wait,
2: you can do that?
0: What? My mama would be so mad if I ever said anything crazy like that.
2: Exactly.
0: Boy, if you don't take yourself to bed and go to your room, boy, yeah. Shut up.
2: The parents be like, you know, just like when they say, well, you can, you know, call children's services. Like, well, you got to get to the phone.
0: Right.
2: You know, you got to get to the courtroom before you can sue me.
0: It just sounds backwards.
2: Mm-hmm.
0: It just sounds backwards, but you're right. I think you hit it right on the head. At some point, someone's going to get sued. Lane Kiffin's going to get sued. LSU's going to get sued by one party or the other.
2: Mm-hmm.
0: It's like, stand in line. Who do you rather be sued by?
2: Yeah.
0: Who do you think you can win?
2: Yeah.
0: You know what I mean? Like, who do you think you have a better

0: case against, or you can win this court case against. That, like, that's what, look, I watch a lot of Law and Order SVU, brother. Mm-hmm. Like, that's my go-to. When I ain't watching sports, I'm watching that. Even Mariska would be like, this is wild.
1: Right.
0: Yeah. I don't know what to do with this.
1: Yeah, I mean, because, so there's the lawsuits, and this is where we need more legal minds on here, because I've heard it alluded to that if the SEC wins their suit against LSU, that they might be able to kind of come back and ex post facto punish for what happened before. I didn't think that was a thing. I thought that if there was a dispute, mm-hmm. and there's a ruling in place, it would seem to me that LSU should be safe. That you know, we have to do what the court says and play the guys, but apparently they can be punished after the fact for a rule that doesn't even exist yet, or at least a ruling that doesn't exist yet. I mean, it makes my brain hurt.
0: My brain really hurts. I always tell you, I ain't the smartest dude in the world, and it almost feels like I had to take a class that I know I didn't take.
1: Yeah.
0: Right? They didn't even give me the option of taking that class. They're like, look, hey, everything on the right side of this page, mm-hmm. you qualify for. Everything on the left side, leave that for someone else.
1: Yeah.
0: This is not your party, homeboy. So I'm still trying to figure things out, but it just, like I said, it seems like it's coming from every single angle, and that's why, to your point, your head would hurt with this situation. So the SEC is suing LSU. They're suing the Board of Supervisors. They're suing the president. They're suing the AD and, of course, head coach Lane Kiffin. So here's Tony Clayton, the attorney that's representing the players, talking about Daquan Wright and Xavier Harris. What's his thoughts on SEC suing LSU?
2: I got a problem with that. I mean, you go around, you can file this suit in any state. You sue in LSU. Sue them in Louisiana. You go to our nemesis, Alabama. Really? So that lets you know what the commission is all about. It's plain and simple.
1: Okay. First of all, he knows.
0: Can we ring the bell on him too? Can we ring the bell on him? The bell's ringing all night long, brother.
1: He says, "Sue us in Louisiana."
0: Right.
3: Can I just point something out here? As funny as that is, and like, I don't want to pretend like I'm smarter than a lawyer. I believe the reason the SEC sued them in Alabama is because the SEC is based in Birmingham, Alabama.
0: Right.
3: So the SEC suing them in the state they're based in.
0: But no, they've got to sue them in a region, in a place where they'll have a favorable outcome.
1: Yeah.
0: Right? Hey, look, no. You go to our rival?
1: Yeah.
0: You're going to sue us in Alabama? No, sue us here in Louisiana where we have a fair shot.
1: Yeah. Fair and balanced.
0: Yeah. Hey, man, I feel like I don't quote movies often. You know that. I don't quote movies often. I feel like Denzel Washington Training Day.
1: Mm-hmm.
0: Hey, man, I'm ringing the bell on all y'all tonight. I'm running cases on everybody. I'm going to have y'all all in Pelican Bay making Nikes by the end of the night.
1: Absolutely. Like, so, you know, you were thinking Denzel Washington. I'm thinking Suge Knight. I'm like, LSU is suing the SEC is suing LSU for as a staff, an organization, and a record label, and a crew. If you don't want somebody dancing around in the videos, they come mess with the SEC.
0: Right. Hey, well done. I agree, man. It is an absolute mess, but that was fantastic, man. Like, some of the things that I hear, it just makes me laugh because, you know, like I said, it just seems so wrong.
1: Yeah.
0: Right? Even the fact that folks are trying to plead the case one way or the other, it just seems like so obvious just to your average outsider that, yeah, that doesn't make sense.
1: Yeah. Yeah. I mean, and I'm old enough to remember, you know, that's how people say it. I'm old enough to remember. But no, I'm legitimately, you know, I'm getting old. But I'm old enough to remember in the 90s when I was running track for Georgia Tech, who, by the way, is still holding on to this 3-point lead.
0: There you go.
1: You know, when I was trying to walk onto the team, that first outdoor season, I didn't run indoor and outdoor. I only ran in 3 meets. I mean, and so fast.
0: So you got eligibility left.
1: Well, see, that's the thing.
0: You going back to school?
1: Yeah,
0: is that what you're telling me?
1: All I got to do is lose 100 pounds and I can get my fifth year in. But no, that's the thing, though. I went to grad school in Michigan and I used my fourth year of indoor eligibility. And the track coach was like, okay, well, we're going to see, can we get you another year eligibility? Because you only used 3 races. And they laughed. And it was just like, yeah, no, he's done. You know, and so for that to be, that's the NCAA that I'm used to.
0: Yep.
1: So for it to be here now, where you know, not only do you get the extra time, you can go to the pros, you can have an agent, you know, all the things that used to be the end of your eligibility, now it's just like, yeah, you know, find you a courtroom that says it's cool and it's cool.
0: No doubt. That's a great example.
3: I just thought of a good segment we could do related to college football now. Attorneys say the darndest things.
0: Hell yes.
1: Yep.
0: Let's do it.
1: Come up with things.
0: Boom. I'm with it. See, Sister Sledge is on the job. He's Andre Snellings. I'm Q Myers. It's game night here on ESPN Radio. Those are the courtrooms in Louisiana and Alabama. What's going on at Chapel Hill? That's next on game night on ESPN Radio on the all-new ESPN app.
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0: That has taken over all conversations. But let's not run and hide from a current investigation that's going on in Chapel Hill, because it sounds like it's some real serious stuff. 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And Dre, when I say some serious stuff, that was the best way I could word it.
1: Yeah.
0: For the radio.
1: Yeah,
0: it's a family
1: exactly.
0: show, and there seems to be some real things going on around Chapel Hill with the North Carolina program as Michael Lombardi has resigned. He was the top aide to Belichick. He was the GM, North Carolina's football team. He was on paid leave. There was an internal investigation into a human resources complaint filed by a former UNC front office employee. It seems really wild, and I feel like this story is just really starting to get some legs.
1: Absolutely, and you know, when you read a bit of the reporting, once you get past the top line that the Lombardi resigned, you start seeing things like the scope of the investigation mm-hmm. has widened to include UNC staffers, coaches, and even coaches' wives and girlfriends, according to sources told ESPN's David Hale. So, you know, this feels like the kernel of something that's going to blow up into something even more serious moving forward.
0: Look, according to a report from WRAL that was released shortly after Lombardi's resignation became public, there are multiple facets to this inquiry. You know, the topics include questions surrounding potential alleged drug use by a North Carolina defensive coordinator. You may have heard of this guy, Steve Belichick.
1: That sounds familiar.
0: Be Bill's son. Yes, it is.
1: Yeah.
0: Reportedly, he used drugs on the job or provided drugs to a player. And Steve Belichick is currently on medical leave for undisclosed reasons. I'll just go ahead and leave those air quotes under there.
1: I was sure the bill was coming.
0: Yeah, hey, no, I'm just going to go ahead and put them in air quotes because it's alleged.
1: Yeah.
0: The investigation also reportedly surrounds questions about accusations involving a sexual relationship between a recruiting staffer and at least one North Carolina player, along with similar possible relationships between recruiting staff and assistant coaches, plural.
1: I mean,
0: this is all bad.
1: Yeah, it's like when you hear all of those things, yes, it's all bad. As you said earlier, it's very serious. But as we think about the familiarity of the last name of one of the people under the investigation, the question has to arise, what happens with Bill Belichick, right? Like,
0: right.
1: As a coach, does he survive this kind of no matter what happens from here?
0: No, and I'm glad you said that because you're spot on, but my answer to that is no. And the reason I say that is what I've learned. I haven't learned a lot, but what I've learned through covering college sports, no matter where I've been, that the coach cannot play ignorant and plead ignorance. He can't say, I didn't know.
1: Yeah.
0: I was worried about the football team. I didn't know that this was going on.
1: Mm-hmm.
0: What I've learned, even going all the way back, and I'm not trying to open up some old wounds, but in my time at ESPN Central Texas, I had to cover this team called Baylor.
1: Hello.
0: And there was a situation going on there where they were very, very good.
1: Yeah.
0: And their head coach said, I didn't know what was going on. And they said, Coach Browse, you're not allowed to say you don't know what's going on. It is your responsibility as the head coach to know. And we've seen ever since that was an example that I was involved in.
1: Yep.
0: Right? I had to talk about that on the daily. But there's been multiple situations and times now where the coaches can't plead ignorance. You are in charge of the show. Whether you want that job or not, or that responsibility. Nobody, remember they used to say, oh, he's just the ball coach.
1: Yeah.
0: You can't just be the ball coach anymore. You got to be the daddy. You've got to be the counselor. You've got to be the informant. You've got to be the guy that goes and goes through all the proper protocols. You got to dot the I's. You got to cross the T's. You got to make sure that your backside is covered and those people are properly represented.
1: Especially.
0: And you got to coach the football team.
1: Yeah, and you got to coach the football team. But I mean, this one, as I'm reading these words of the story that's going on, this don't feel like something that even if a coach wanted to, he'd be able to say, oh, yeah, I didn't know or have anything to do with that. If they're investigating your son, who was reportedly using drugs on the job, allegedly with a player, you know, and they're talking about, you know, your top aide is who resigned. Like, This isn't 7 degrees of Kevin Bacon where you got to get out to like the sixth or seventh degree and say, okay, but it's still his responsibility. No, this is your son.
2: Yeah.
1: This is your top aide. Yeah. Like, these are your players. Like, if any of this is true, and even if it's not, I just don't see how Belichick gets to the other side of it.
0: Well, I'll tell you this. When people start resigning.
1: Yeah.
0: I mean, I can't just judge him and say guilty.
1: Right.
0: You know, but when folks start resigning, it starts telling you a lot. Without saying a word, it starts telling you a lot. And if, like you said, these allegations are even somewhat true, I don't see how anyone survives this.
1: Yeah.
0: And honestly, you know, we always talk about legacy and what this means for someone moving forward. This is an awful stain.
1: Mm-hmm.
0: This is an awful black eye to the face of Bill Belichick. If in fact, this happened under his watch.
1: Yeah.
0: Right? The guy who was Mr. Discipline. The guy who, just about football, we're just on to Cincinnati. We're just, you know, we're just making the main thing the main thing. You know, all that coach speak, that can't be, that's what you call lack of institutional control. Bill Belichick is the king of control. And he lost control? Come on.
1: Yeah, and to this extent, right? Like, I mean, this story reads like anarchy, right? Like, you know, like everything that you could suggest as a negative is reported in this story, you know, through every level. Again, even out to wives and girlfriends. Like, right. This is, you know, yeah.
0: Doc, I was reading this story, and every time I got to another paragraph, I was like, and there's more?
1: Right. Like,
0: and there's more?
1: Right. You're scrolling down, and you think you're done, and like, oh, no, that's just a break. There's more down underneath.
0: And I got to read this commercial, and then there's another paragraph.
1: Exactly.
0: I'm like, wait, what?
1: Exactly. And, you know, and I just think back to, like, last week, right? You know, UNC got a win, and everybody's like, oh, year two, Belichick loading, you know? And then, oh, snap. He didn't make the Hall of Fame last year. You know, like, is this, the you know, if this plays out in a negative sense to the point you just made, it could very well impact Belichick's legacy in a lot of ways. And also the University of North Carolina, you know, fellow ACC school when I was at Georgia Tech. This is just not good for anyone involved.
0: This is one of these situations where the fine folks there at NC say, all right, we gotta get together and make some decisions here.
1: Yeah.
0: Right? We're going to have to, and I'm sure the smart people, the real smart people, are all in a room right now saying, how do we proceed forward? And I would not be shocked if any of this, you know, comes through with this investigation, that there's some truth behind any of this. I would not be surprised to hear about firings with cause.
1: Yeah.
0: When you fire with cause, that means you don't have to pay.
1: Yep. Firings with cause and or, as you just pointed out, more resignations.
0: Yep.
1: Because when the principals involved can see what's coming based on what they know, sometimes those resignations can really line up in a hurry. And so, like as you started off this story, this feels like the tip of the iceberg.
0: Yeah, and this, man, I'm telling you, it was blowing my mind as I was reading this and trying to get more informed on everything. Because, look, Michael Lombardi, he's been on that paid leave for a while.
1: Yeah.
0: Right, so that's not like it was new news, but all of a sudden, okay, he's resigning. Mm-hmm. All right, well then, boom, here comes WRAL with the report, and more of a report, and a little bit more report. It's like, whoa, you're talking about drugs, you're talking about recruits, you're talking about sex between staffers. Like, that is the recipe for all bad times 1,000. But there is court case is going on as well. That's next on ESPN Radio.
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0: College football being played out in the courts, not necessarily on the field. I'm Q Myers. Daquan Wright, Xavier Harris, they're currently cleared to return to college football after brief stints in the NFL, according to a judge's order issued Thursday evening, setting up a dramatic showdown between the SEC and LSU leading into a season opening game this upcoming weekend. The player's attorney argued the league added more specifics to its professional ban last week in an effort to work around the judge's orders. LSU must finalize its roster by Friday and may have to make that decision with the uncertainty of conflicting court orders. More on that on the way on game night. Earlier in the day, the SEC sued LSU in U.S. District Court in Alabama, alleging the university is violating the league's First Amendment right of expressive association by ignoring SEC rules that prohibit signing and playing former NFL players. That lawsuit also names the LSU Board of Supervisors, LSU President, AD, and Head Coach Lane Kiffin as defendants, and it was filed while SEC Commissioner Greg Sankey and others testified during a separate injunction hearing in state court in Baton Rouge, Louisiana. Now, there was action on the field. Earlier in the evening, UMass, they upset Rutgers 37-21, and currently, with 1:40 left to go in the game, Georgia Tech is up on Colorado 13-7. That game is being played on ESPN Radio, on ESPN. 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
0: Professor, he's Andre Snellens. I'm Q Myers. It's game night here on ESPN Radio, the all-new ESPN app, SiriusXM Channel 80, and tune in, presented by Progressive Insurance. As I said in my sports update, Daquan Wright, Xavier Harris, they're cleared to return to college football after brief stints in the NFL, according to a judge order issued early Thursday evening. So how did this all come about and how surprising was it? Join us now to talk about it, break it down. Amanda Kristovich, front office sports business reporter. And Amanda, thanks so much for your time. I do appreciate you. How surprising was the injunction granted by the judge this evening to allow these players to return to school?
16: Yeah, it's funny. I wasn't that surprised just a few minutes ago when I saw the news coming out of the courthouse in Baton Rouge, just because throughout the day, what we've been hearing from those who are in the room was that the judge in Baton Rouge has, you know, kind of tipped his hat in a sense in terms of, you know, being skeptical of the SEC and NCAA over, you know, especially in the last hour. We saw reports coming out of the courthouse that the judge was asking about, you know, potential sanctions against the SEC, for example. So it was definitely clear where he was leaning, not to say he had a bias, but that seemed to be the case. And, you know, now the implications for this are really, really endless, to be honest with you. So I'm not sure anything would shock me at this point.
1: Okay, so after today's ruling, all eyes are on Lane Kiffin and what he'll do tomorrow night. So what is the next step for the NCAA/SEC if LSU does go ahead and put Daquan Wright and Xavion Harris on their roster tomorrow?
16: Well, I think that in the immediacy, the SEC is hamstrung. I mean, I would imagine, and this is sort of a procedural question for the lawyers, right, that there could be emergency motions and appeals that could be filed by the NCAA and SEC up to the appeals court in the state of Louisiana to try to at least pause this injunction, if not overturn it, right? But ultimately, I think that for now, as long as this ruling stands, they legally cannot, they just can't punish LSU or the players. It would be in violation of a court order. I'm also, you know, obviously LSU was hit with a lawsuit by the SEC in the middle of this hearing today as well. So I think that, you know, the focus might shift there because a federal ruling would overrule a state ruling. You know, so there's going to be definitely some legal maneuvering in the next 24 hours, I would imagine, and certainly next week.
0: Amanda Kristovich, front office sports business reporter, is with us here on Game Night on ESPN Radio on the all-new ESPN app. You mentioned the SEC suing LSU and Lane Kiffin. Why was that just the most obvious avenue for the SEC to go down?
16: Yeah, I mean, you know, LSU is no stranger to controversy, and neither is Lane Kiffin, obviously. So I think it was pointed out to me earlier in the week, this is really an unprecedented situation, but like the closest example we have to this is the Big 12 and Texas Tech and Brendan Sorsby from earlier in the summer, if you'll remember that. Texas Tech went really, really far to try to keep Brendan Sorsby on their roster until the Big 12 sued Texas Tech in order to stop them from doing that. It was pointed out to me that, you know, while Texas Tech may have had the backing of Texas Attorney General Ken Paxton, you know, one high-ranking Texas politician, Texas Tech is one of many power conference and even Big 12, you know, there are multiple Big 12 schools in Texas, whereas in the state of Louisiana, you know, no shade to the Raging Cajun fans, no shade to the Tulane Green Wave fans, but I mean, LSU is the football team in Louisiana, right? All of the Louisiana politicians from, you know, there was one district attorney arguing on behalf of the SEC, which was interesting, but from a district attorney arguing on behalf of the players to Attorney General from Louisiana, Liz Merle, to Governor Jeff Landry, they were all behind LSU. The entire Louisiana political machine, or the vast majority of it, is behind LSU and is willing to support them in this fight. And I'm sure that that helps, to say the least.
1: Yeah, so
0: that's how I feel, Trey. That's exactly how I felt. What you said.
1: I'm trying to keep, you know, keep my mind wrapped around this. Okay, well, let me ask you this.
16: You're not the only one.
1: So, was there any significance in the face of all of this litigation to SEC Commissioner Greg Sankey appearing in court today?
16: Oh, it was 100% significant. SEC Commissioner Greg Sankey, again, according to those who were on the ground, was being questioned for 3 hours, which is, I mean, to be questioned for any witness, any trial, any proceeding, it is a long time. It is even longer when you consider the fact that this is a preliminary injunction hearing. This isn't, you know, a trial for, you know, a murder case, right? Like, we have that going on right now. There's one in the news. Like, this is not a weeks long trial. It is a half a day. I mean, it extended, you know, well beyond 5 p.m. local time, but it was a 1 day hearing for a preliminary injunction, a procedural step. So to have one person, and having that person be SEC Commissioner Greg Sankey, to be questioned by multiple attorneys for 3 hours is just, I've never heard of such a thing. I am no lawyer, but in the time that I've been covering all this college sports litigation, I've never seen that.
0: So what do you think is the next step, you know, when it comes to the SEC trying to make sure that this doesn't happen, even though it feels like they're going to fall flat on their face?
16: I mean, they might not, because they filed this separate federal lawsuit in Alabama. It's a federal court, but it is in Alabama. Mm-hmm. And they've very clearly done that because they're trying to steer themselves out of the Louisiana jurisdiction. And they're going to argue that the SEC headquarters are in Birmingham, Alabama, so there's jurisdiction there. They filed a lawsuit using an argument I personally have not seen, but again, I'm not a lawyer, so that doesn't make it particularly surprising or rare, that they as an entity, just go with me for a second here, have First Amendment rights to their own free speech and expression, and all of their members are against the concept of professional athletes returning to college, so they should be allowed to express that First Amendment right by preventing LSU from having these players on their rosters. That is the argument they're making. It is not quite the same argument that was made when the Big 12 sued Texas Tech over Brendan Sorsby, but it is an argument that clearly they think is a winnable one, and it's one that they are going to hammer, because again, it's like a federal ruling is going to overrule a state court decision, right? So they're hoping that this almost, I wouldn't call it quite a countersuit because it's slightly different, but it's like what is essentially a countersuit, they're hoping is going to give them some other ruling that is going to give some sort of precedent to prevent LSU from rostering these players or playing them, or at the very least, allowing the SEC the legal ability to punish them for doing so.
1: Okay, so, you know, all of these legal maneuverings and finding a different court to give the answer that you want if you don't get that the last time. What's the off-ramp? You know, I mean, I think that's the larger discussion everyone is having, is how do we move past this? And, you know, my thought is eventually letting the players unionize and collective bargaining. Is there any other path that you could see?
16: I mean, I think in the short term, the off-ramp is LSU deciding not to play these athletes. Mm-hmm. That was what ended up sort of mending the relationship between Texas Tech and the Big 12, or at least started it, right? That was like the off-ramp where they said, you know what, this is just too much. And Brendan and his family decided that Brendan was going to go in a different direction. That is, in the short term, the off-ramp that I see. But to your point about this existential question of, like, collective bargaining, like, you know, I wonder if the SEC might continue to pursue this legal challenge, or at least this question, because it really is an existential question about whether or not a conference can legally enforce rules against schools, because that, like, that is their strategy right now. They're, you know, the Protect College Sports Act suffered, and we don't have to get into it, but another blow today, it is not super likely that it's going to get to President Trump's desk by the end of the calendar year. So they're looking for another way to enforce rules. Is it possible that this could be at the conference level? This might be the legal challenge to decide that, right, or set some sort of precedent. As for collective bargaining, yeah, I mean, listen, if there was a collective bargaining agreement, none of this would be happening because there would be a legal set of rules that would not be challengeable, you know, in at least in this sort of almost piecemeal way by players or by schools or anybody. The reason that there's stability in the NFL and the NBA and the WNBA, et cetera, is that in this country, there's a legal mechanism to have restrictions on a free market. And that legal mechanism is a collective bargaining agreement with a union of employees or players on one side and the representation of the, you know, the owners or the league on the other, right? And you come together and you set restrictions and you make that agreement. And usually that agreement also includes some sort of private arbitration, which is if there is a dispute, it's settled within an arbitration within the confines of schools, or within the confines of the, or it would be the players and the schools and the league, you know, in this hypothetical sense. But they don't want to do that. I mean, there are a few folks in the SEC, like Tennessee Athletic Director Danny White, who's really interested in that idea and has said so publicly. But, like, by and large, for whatever reason, they're still fighting against that collective bargaining concept as really, like, tooth and nail.
0: Tell you what, I was hoping that as soon as some football action started taking place, this would kind of all go away. But, Amanda, that sounds like a wishful thinking on my part. So it shows how silly I was. So, yeah, more courtrooms is what I've taken away from this situation. But you did a fantastic job breaking it down and trying to provide a little bit of clarity here for us on game night. Amanda, thanks so much for your time. We definitely appreciate you.
16: Yeah, anytime. Thank you for having me.
0: No doubt about it. Amanda Kristovich, front office sports business reporter with us here on Game Night on ESPN Radio and the all-new ESPN app. Dramatics on the field. That's next on Game Night on ESPN Radio and the all-new ESPN app.
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13: Football update.
14: Well, Dre. Colorado, Georgia Tech just went final. It was on ESPN. A game that I thought was pretty lackluster, maybe to say word it correctly, Dre. Wasn't very good until it got really good at the end. Colorado comes back in the last minute. Scores a touchdown, puts them up 14-13, only for Georgia Tech to get into field goal range, have an opportunity to win the game on a 45-yarder that Colorado blocks.
15: I mean, okay.
14: And Dre, the Georgia Tech alum, is crushed.
15: I mean, so, okay. First of all, I want it on record that when Georgia Tech threw the ball and got inside the 30, they still had a timeout left. It was like 20 seconds left. The clock was stopped. I was saying then, run another play. Try to get more yards. Don't put it on your kicker's leg for a 40-something yarder to close out the game.
14: They literally ran another play. They ran the ball.
15: Directly into the middle of the line.
14: Yes.
15: They were just trying to run out the clock, position for the field goal. They could have gotten at least one, if not two. They had a timeout.
14: Come on, man. Georgia Tech on the first play on this final drive gets to the 30 of Colorado. And then they decide that they're going to throw a pass to the sideline, right? Work at the sideline. And then they, like Dre says, runs one right up the gut. Let's the clock run down. Calls timeout. 45-yard field goal. Game, set, match is what's going to happen. Even though they got a field goal blocked earlier in the game.
15: Yeah.
14: And it gets blocked again.
15: Yeah. So Georgia Tech's, they're not going to like the film session this week. Because on the touchdown that Colorado scored to take the lead, whoever that cornerback was that bit on that out and up is really not going to like the film session. And then whoever's job it was to block on their field goal team, yeah, they're not going to like the sessions anymore.
14: No, not at all. They're definitely going to have to go and review the film and figure out what happened, what went wrong, and work on some special teams, a little blocking, right? A little kick protection for the rest of the season, because that is not the way that Georgia Tech drew it up. It's game night here on ESPN Radio, the all-new ESPN app, SiriusXM Channel 80, and tune in. 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Colorado's 14 points are as fewest in a win since a 10-5 victory over Stanford back in 2016. So Julian Lewis, the Colorado quarterback, he caught up following the game with Paul Carcaterra. Yeah, say that five times fast. Mm. Here's what he had to say.
16: Things were tough heading into that fourth quarter. The last drive, mentally, what was your mindset?
17: Oh, man, we knew we were going to score. I think having confidence in my teammates, having confidence in Coach Marion, having confidence in Coach Prime, having confidence in the offense. We trust each other. We worked for it. We knew it was going to happen. I mean, God did it for us.
16: Break down the touchdown, the winning touchdown throw.
17: Yeah, no, I mean, it looked like they were a man. We saw a man. He tried to hold on to the tight end. Coach Marion beat him with the play. I beat him with the ball. It's just how the ball works. Charlie made a great catch, touchdown.
16: Describe your emotions being back in your hometown.
17: Yeah, no, I mean, it's amazing. I was blessed to come get the opportunity first start in Atlanta. So God did a great thing for us, and I'm just blessed right now.
15: I mean, I'm happy for that young man. You know, he got because he was having a pretty tough game.
14: He was having a rough game.
15: Like he only had maybe 60 something yards passing going into that last drive. Mm-hmm. They showed a graphic on the screen. He only had two completions of longer than 5 yards mm-hmm. going into that last drive. But you know, when the chips are down, he led the team on a touchdown drive. That's the game winning touchdown because of maybe decision making and another blocked field goal. But I'm happy for him. But as a Yellow Jacket, I'm pretty irritated with, I want to say, everything involved in that game.
14: Well, you know what happened, and we always go back to this, Dre, and it doesn't matter what level of sports we're talking about. Georgia Tech allowed Colorado to hang around.
15: They did.
14: They didn't put them away when they had the chance. Like you said, Colorado's offense was not looking very good, and Brendan Marion is supposed to be the guy, right? They brought him in as the OC. He was here where I'm at in Las Vegas at UNLV. Before that, he was at Texas. He's got the go-go offense, and that's supposed to be that high-octane offense. They scored 14 points, and their best drive of the night was the final drive.
15: Yeah. Yeah, and the final drive against basically a prevent defense. And, you know, growing up.
14: Which is terrible, too, by the way.
15: Yeah. Anytime I was watching the game with my dad, and the team went to a prevent defense, like clockwork. Trying to prevent themselves from winning. Like, yep. That's always the response when a team goes into the prevent defense.
14: Yeah, so Georgia Tech takes that L. Looked like Colorado was going to lose, but they found a way to squeak it out at the end. They win 14-13. Earlier in the evening, UMass and Rutgers. Rutgers paid a whole lot of money for UMass to play this game, right? That's mm-hmm. That's that early dub that you're going to get on the schedule. It was over $1 million Rutgers played. They took the L 37-21.
15: Yeah, UMass said, we'll go ahead and take that million plus, thank uh-huh. you, and we'll also go ahead and take your cookies, maybe I'll take your milkshake. That's a line from a movie cue. I know you don't recognize it, but, nah. You know, yeah, they took their milkshake, they took their money, they took the dubs in the chat. It was a heck of a night for UMass. They first win, that broke a 16-game losing streak, yeah. Like the longest active streak in the FBS. Yeah. So it was a heck of a night for UMass, and for Rutgers, one that I'm sure they're like, let's just go back to sleep and pretend this didn't happen.
14: Well, check this out. I mean, this summarizes this UMass victory. This is the first time that they had a halftime lead over a Power 4, Power 5 team since November 4th of 2017, when they were leading 2013 over then-ranked number 16 Mississippi State. And, oh, by the way, the results of the game, they lost 34-23. Yeah. This one, they won 37-21.
15: Yeah, I mean, in 2017, you know, as I mentioned, as I was living in Michigan. You know, I wasn't even at ESPN yet. My kids were in elementary school. I already mentioned two of them are in college. Like a lot of life has happened since 2017.
14: Absolutely. There's no doubt about that. So shout out to UMass. They, like you said, they took the money and they took the dub over Rutgers, 37-21. Here's a close one for you. UCF and Bethune-Cookman. I don't need long to talk about this one. 73-6. UCF, 73 points, ties its most points in the game. They did that against Austin Peay back in 2017, another reference. Six different UCF players had a rushing touchdown, which is tied for the most by any team in Big 12 history. Baylor did it in 2013 and 2022, and Nebraska did it in 96 and 97.
15: Yeah, this is what you're supposed to do if you pay somebody to come play you.
14: Facts.
15: Like, if you pay somebody, then you're supposed to go ahead and win by 60.
14: Yeah,
15: you're supposed
14: to have batting practice on them.
15: Yeah.
14: You're supposed to treat them like the Washington Generals.
15: Yeah, exactly.
14: You know?
15: It's your Globetrotters moment.
14: Yeah, you're supposed to work on some of your trick plays against them, right? Mm-hmm. You're not supposed to take an L.
15: Yeah, and UCF a significant
14: said,
15: L.
14: Right, UCF said, oh, no, don't worry. We're not taking any L's at all. He's Andre Snellings. I'm Q Myers. No L's are being had in court either. That's next on Game Night on ESPN Radio on the all-new ESPN app.
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14: College college football sees more action in the courts than it actually sees on the field. I'm Q Myers, Daquan Wright, Zaven Harris. They're currently cleared to return to college football after brief stints in the NFL. That was according to a judge's orders issued Thursday evening, setting up a dramatic showdown between the SEC and LSU, leading to a season-opening game this weekend. LSU must finalize its roster by Friday and may have to make that decision with the uncertainty of conflicting court orders. Because earlier in the day, the SEC sued LSU in U.S. District Court in Alabama, alleging that the university is violating the league's First Amendment right of expressive association by ignoring SEC rules that prohibit signing and playing to former NFL players. That lawsuit names LSU Board of Supervisors, LSU President, AD, and even head coach Lane Kiffin as defendants. It was filed while SEC Commissioner Greg Sankey and others testified during a separate injunction hearing in a state court in Baton Rouge, Louisiana. And that's not to be outdone by Michael Lombardi, a top aide to Coach Bill Belichick. He resigned as the GM of North Carolina's football team. Lombardi had been on paid leave in the wake of an internal investigation into a human resources complaint filed by a former UNC front office employee. The university said Thursday it will continue its ongoing investigation and will consider all appropriate corrective actions responsive to the information it learns. There was action on the field. Colorado, in the last minute of their game versus Georgia Tech, scored a touchdown and then blocked a field goal to go ahead and win that one 14-13. And then earlier in the evening, UMass had a big upset victory over Rutgers 37-21. For more scores and analysis, check out ESPN.com with the all-new ESPN app. Coming up, more game night with the professor Andre Snellings and me, Q Myers, here on ESPN Radio.
3: Coming up on the Friday edition of Unsportsmanlike with Evan Cohen, Chris Canty, and me, Michelle Smallman. 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

0: going to court. Everyone says, hey, if you went to the NFL, you can't come back. I don't care if you technically can. We're not going to let you. And then what happens? Court. Remember the joke was always Florida man?
1: Yes.
0: Like, hey, this happened. Where did that happen at? Florida.
1: Louisiana court.
0: Yeah, exactly. Now.

0: fair and unbiased forum to decide the agreements that they brought about the way these rules were being applied to them. And they were not getting a fair hearing from the SEC or the NCAA. And I think they did work cooperatively together. In fact, you know, you see the bad faith of these organizations in the way that they've approached this issue, just with the lawsuit that they filed today against the Board of Supervisors and other officials at LSU. They've been incredibly vindictive. They've been very patronizing and dismissive of the players. They continue to say that this is LSU, then blame Lane Kiffin and everybody else and try to find somebody evil at one school. In fact, these students all went to different schools. They played at different schools. A lot of them are Louisiana people. I mean, they want to continue to play. Many of them won't make money from that. They just want to play because they love the game. So they were looking for a fair and honest decision maker to give them a shot. And they got that here today, and so I was glad to see that.
1: And speaking of the players, especially those named in this, Daquan Wright spoke with the media for the first time on Thursday night as well, sharing why it's LSU for him.
2: Just being with, you know, the coaches that brought me to Ole Miss, I'm familiar with the system. They've been, you know, real good to me, great guys, great group of guys. So, you know, just really just that for real.
3: What are you most looking forward to about Saturday?
2: Just putting on a college uniform again and going out there and have fun and embracing my opportunity.
3: And hearing Greg Sankey today saying all those things on the stand, obviously you've been there since this morning. What's going through your mind?
2: I can't really tell you. It was a lot going through my mind for real. But, you know, I had my trust in the lawyers. So I was on their side and with them. Whatever Sankey said, just what he said, I just had my trust in them.
4: Are you already enrolled in classes?
2: Yes, I am.
5: Has the coaching staff communicated to you that you're going to play on Saturday?
2: No, I haven't really, you know, talked to them since, you know, all this went down. You know, we've been trying to get this situated first.
1: Well, what say you to that, Ian Fitzsimmons, earlier on Amber and Ian?
6: There is no doubt in my mind that they will be on that roster tomorrow. Why would you go through all this and not put them on the roster when the ruling went in your favor, even though the SEC has filed a federal lawsuit against you?
1: Hard to disagree. SEC Commissioner Greg Sankey, he can't be happy. Matt Moscano from 104.5 FM ESPN Baton Rouge joined Amber and Ian as well to say as much.
7: Behind closed doors, you say whatever you have to say. But when the league is public facing, it is a unified front. It's why it was important for the league last week when they put out that vote for it to be unanimous. For this to be playing out so publicly, I'm sure infuriates Greg Sankey because he does not. Guys, I don't mean to go on a tangent, but just this year and a few weeks ago in Tampa at SEC Media Days, there was a talk about self-governance. And from during his State of the Conference address, Greg Sankey sort of admonished Georgia for publicly talking about self-governance. I mean, it is very important that they appear unified. And this is clearly the opposite when you have the league suing a member institution.
1: A member institution, a flagship institution even. And lost in the shuffle here, what about this game on Saturday night? Remember that? The distraction, is it too much for LSU? SEC Network's Cole Kublik doesn't think so and says don't be surprised if little old Clemson takes care of business, though.
8: I don't know if it would be that big of an upset. It's just with everything that's going on, all the hype, all the talk, there's this expectation that just Clemson has no way of competing. But Dabo Swinney has built his dream home right now, and he's put it on the lake that he wants to live in. This is exactly where he wants to live. We don't have a chance. They don't respect us. We're not ranked. We're the underdogs. Nobody talking about us. He's been given every key to every motivational speech that made him who he is as the Clemson head coach. That, more than anything else, why I think it would be silly to think Clemson can't at least go be competitive and maybe pull off a win.
1: Man, can we just get to some football? Tigers against the Tigers. That'll be Saturday night on ABC. Get the popcorn and don't go anywhere because we've got more to get to from Baton Rouge. And speaking of games, college football week zero is in the books, week one on deck. And it got underway on Thursday night. Deion Sanders and the Colorado Buffaloes visited the Ramblin' Wreck of Georgia Tech. Bobby Dodd Stadium in Atlanta, the site for this one. First time Colorado visits Georgia Tech. The Buffaloes, big wait and see this year. Brought in 50 first-year transfers as Coach Prime revamps the roster yet again. It's a big year for him, too. Georgia Tech trying to make a run in the ACC. Quarterback Haynes King, he's gone. Yellow Jackets start a familiar name at quarterback, though. That would be Alberto Mendoza. younger brother.

0: Fernando Mendoza. You might have heard of him. Heisman Trophy winner, national champ, and first overall draft pick. This one was tight in the first half. Both teams shaking off some of the rust. Georgia Tech led 10-7 at the break. We'll move all the way to the fourth when the action picked up.
1: Here's to Caleb Taylor. Snap to Juju. Drops. Steps over the pocket. Time. Looks. Throws. Caught. Five. End zone. Touchdown. Touchdown, Colorado. What a route to the tight end. And a throw by Juju. Joy in Atlanta. And the Buffs are a PAT away from taking the win here at Bobby Dodd.
0: Mark Johnson from Learfield. That would be the only offensive touchdown of the game for either team. So that with 37 seconds left in the fourth quarter, Georgia Tech gets the ball, works its way down the field to set up the game-winning field goal attempt.
1: A 45-yard attempt with 3 seconds remaining. He makes it. They win. He misses. The Buffs win. Snap put down. Kick is up.
2: And it got blocked! And the game is over!
3: Who Carter?
2: And Colorado wins at Bobby Dodd! How about the start to 2026 and Prime's return to Atlanta?
0: And Ralphie rolls into the A and gets the dub on the road, 14-13. First game, Colorado ended a game by blocking a field goal since 2015. They blocked just one field goal all last season. For Colorado, it's their first win against an ACC opponent since New Year's Day, 1957, when it beat Clemson in the Orange Bowl. Colorado quarterback Julian Lewis went 14 of 27, 124 passing yards, a touchdown, finished the final drive, completing 3 of 4 passes that were 5-plus air yards with the touchdown, and he shared this after the game.
4: Things were tough heading into that fourth quarter. The last drive, mentally, what was your mindset?
5: Oh, man, we knew we were going to score. I think having confidence in my teammates, having confidence in Coach Marion, having confidence in Coach Prime, having confidence in the offense. We trust each other. We worked for it. We knew it was going to happen. I mean, God did it for us.
4: Break down the touchdown, the winning touchdown throw.
5: Yeah, no, I mean, it looked like they were a man. We saw a man. He tried to hold on to the tight end. Coach Marion beat him with the play. I beat him with the ball. It's just how the ball works. Charlie made a great catch, touchdown.
4: Describe your emotions being back in your hometown.
5: Yeah, no, I mean, it's amazing. I was blessed to come get the opportunity first start in Atlanta. So God did a great thing for us, and I'm just blessed right now.
4: Congratulations.
5: I appreciate you. Thanks.
0: And head coach Deion Sanders with his thoughts on the key to victory.
6: We're resilient. We talked about, I told them it was going to be adversity, tremendous adversity, but we wanted to implement the adversity, not be the recipients of the adversity. But we were resilient. We didn't give up. And just how it all played out in the end, I mean, a couple special team blunders, but then we come out strong on special teams and to make it happen. So it don't wash it. We still are not satisfied with that, but I'm happy overall with the victory.
0: And for Georgia Tech, 48 rushing yards. It's second fewest in the game in the last 20 seasons. SportsCenter All Night ESPN Radio, welcome to September, which means we're oh so close to postseason baseball. Division standings, wild card races, all in the home stretch. We'll start in Chi-Town. Brewers Cubs, 1-2 in the NL Central. Brewers not only up 9 games in the division, currently the best team in baseball. Cubs holding their own, though, firmly in the second NL wild card spot. This one's important to both clubs. There were zeros on the scoreboard until the bottom of the third.
7: Now the set for the 2-1. And he hits one in the air, deep center field. Back goes Mitchell to the center field fence. That ball is gone. Pete Crow Armstrong with a home run to center. Cubs lead 2-0.
0: That from Cubs Radio Network. PCA with some stats. 39th home run of the season, 18th since the All-Star break. That's the most in baseball. And 32nd home run in the leadoff spot, second most in a season in Cubs history to Alfonso Soriano back in 2007. Milwaukee was able to get one back right away, but Chicago blanked them from there. Cubs get the win 2-1 on just 3 hits. The Cubs have won 5 of Kevin Gausman's 6 starts with the team. Gausman pitched 7 innings, gave up 1 earned run, got 9 strikeouts. His third start going 7 innings with the Cubs. Rays Rangers, Rays 27-18 since the All-Star break. Second best record in the AL behind the Red Sox. They lead the Yankees by 3.5 games for first in the AL East. two games behind the Astros for the AL West lead and 1.5 games back of the Guardians for the final AL wild card. Rangers need some dubs. Slow start here. Zeros on the board early. Bottom of the fifth. Texas up 1-0.
1: Two balls and two strikes to Seager. McClanahan with the pitch. And that ball is hit high and deep into right. DeLuca going back. He's at the track. At the wall. He leaps and it's out of here. Right by the Rangers bullpen. Corey Seager goes deep. His 14th blast of the year to make it 4-0 Texas.
0: 105.3 The Fan. Seager's fourth home run versus a left-handed pitcher this season. Rangers tack two more on in the eighth and blank the Rays 6-0. Rays had just three hits all games. Yandy Diaz went 2-for-4. The rest of the team, 1-for-26. Six Ks. Again, Rangers win it 6-0. White Sox Astros, number one in the AL Central, meet number one in the AL West. Two runs apiece in the first two frames. We pick it up bottom of the third. Astros at the plate.
3: That's a breaking ball. Hit into right center field. Hit very well. Back on it, Peters, and it's off the wall. Astros will score two. Varsho racing for third. They're thinking about sending him. No, they'll hold him at third base. It's a triple for Dalton. The Astros lead 5-2.
0: KBME 790 AM. Houston plates one more in the inning to make it a four-run third. Go on to win it 6-2. Luis Castillo, six earned runs allowed in four innings pitched, his third most in any game this season. His 7.04 ERA since the All-Star break, that's the worst in baseball among qualified pitchers. Castillo has now allowed at least four runs in five of his six starts with the White Sox. The Astros, 6-2 in their last eight. 2.43 team ERA in their last eight as well. That's the second best in baseball since August 27th. From one court to another, this time Flushing Meadows. That's next. SportsCenter All Night continues. It's ESPN Radio.
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17: Like, mentally, I wanted to play perfectly, and obviously that's not going to happen every day, so... In the third set, I just tried to do what I could do, and thankfully I was able to win.
0: Osaka has reached the third round at all four majors this year, the second season of her career accomplishing that feat. She will face Elise Mertens in the third round. And number 9 seed on the men's side, Taylor Fritz, won 6-0, 6-1, 6-1. Two games lost are his fewest in a completed major match in his career. And two games dropped are the fewest any American man has lost in a completed major match since Donald Young at the 2013 U.S. Open. SportsCenter All Night, ESPN Radio, back to the diamond for getaway day. Cardinals-Dodgers wrapping up on the West Coast not long ago. Dodgers up big in the NL West, fighting to earn a bye to the division series. Cardinals, few games back at the third wild card spot. Time to make it up, though. L.A. not making it easy, sending Tarek Skubal to the mound in this one. Shohei Ohtani not in this game. Manager Dave Roberts choosing to rest his star after an 0-4 night with four strikeouts on Wednesday. The Dodgers enter the bottom of the ninth down 2-1.
18: Here comes the payoff pitch to Hernandez. Swings, line drive, left center field. That's going to split the outfielders, go to the wall. Edmund comes around to score. Here comes Betts around third. He'll get to the plate. Dodgers win! Dodgers win! Dodgers win!
0: And there you heard it. The Dodgers, they win. That from AM 570 LA Sports. Dodgers 3, Cardinals 2. Blue Jays, Guardians. Guardians enter Thursday with a 1.5 game lead for the third and final AL wildcard spot. The Blue Jays, well, they trail the Guardians by 1.5 games for that third and final AL wildcard spot. Chance to make up a game here. We enter the fifth tied 1-run apiece. Blue Jays at the dish.
19: The 0-1. lined by Lucas, right center field, down in the gap, rolling toward the warning track. One run scores Clement. Valenzuela scoots in right behind him. First to third goes Bateman on a two-run double by Nathan Lucas. And the Blue Jays lead it 3-1 in the fifth.
0: 590 The Fan, Toronto would make it a four-run fifth to jump out in front and did not look back. Cleveland got two back in the bottom half of the inning, but the Blue Jays take this one 6-3. They move a half game back of the Guardians for that third AL wildcard spot. Brett Bateman, 3-for-5 with a run, his 10th multi-hit game in his first 22 career games, leads the Blue Jays in hits with 30. The Guardians, they've lost three of their last five since a seven-game win streak. Red Sox-Orioles, first game in a four-game series for these two. Both teams got on the board in the first. We enter the sixth. Baltimore's up 3-1.
20: Once again, Rutschman pitch.
2: Swing and a drive. He did it again. It's cranked to right. Oh, Charm City is Adley's home. Another bomb, and the Red Sox are within a run at 3-2.
0: WEEI 93.7, eighth former number one overall pick to hit a home run in his first game versus the team that drafted him two innings later in the eighth.
20: 2-1.
2: Driven high into right field. This is carrying back to the track. It is at the wall and is gone! Nick Sogard leaves Camden and it is 5-3 Red Sox.
0: In the ninth.
20: All right, here's Roman, and he swings and drives one high and deep into left field. It's at the track, it's at the wall, it's gone! Opposite field homer for Roman, who reigns a little bit in Baltimore, too. Insurance, and it's 6-3 Red Sox.
0: And Boston would grab the win 6-5. Elsewhere, the Athletics defeated the Mariners 7-4, and we head back to the courtroom in Louisiana when SportsCenter All Night continues. It's ESPN Radio.
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1: Michael Lombardi, a top aide to Coach Bill Belichick, resigned as the general manager of North Carolina's football team, the school said Thursday. Lombardi had been on paid leave in the wake of an internal investigation into a human resources complaint filed by a former UNC front office employee. Colorado freshman quarterback Julian Lewis hit tight end Charlie Williams for a 20-yard touchdown with 42 seconds left in the fourth quarter, lifting the Buffaloes to a last-minute 14-13 win against Georgia Tech on Thursday night in Atlanta in the season opener. And Daquan Wright and Xavien Harris are currently cleared to return to college football after brief stints in the NFL, according to a judge's orders issued Thursday evening. Sets up a dramatic showdown between the SEC and LSU leading into its season opening game this weekend.
2: I'm shocked. I did not think that this would be a ruling that, you know, would go in the favor of NFL players who spent time in the league to come back. I understand they didn't make a team and all of that, but it's just a wild precedent to make now in college sports, because I could imagine there's going to be men's basketball players, going to be women's basketball players that are also going to try to file suits and then come back. The other part to this, you have a huge game here in less than 48 hours against Clemson at your house. It's the beginning of a tenure for Lane Kiffin there at LSU with a ton of distraction around this. Daquan Wright already saying he feels like he's going to be on the game. Have you been practicing with the team? Like, you just, I'm assuming you know the plays from the years before at Ole Miss. It's just a wild scenario, and I just believe we're getting closer and closer to making college sports professional sports, because at this point, that's what this looks like.
1: 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I'm Chris Burnett. We've barely played a game in the college football season, and the sport is already white hot. We head back to the courtroom for more from Thursday's banana scene in Louisiana. ESPN college football reporter Dan Murphy in Louisiana with the latest.
3: It's been a long day here in Baton Rouge, about 9 hours of a preliminary injunction hearing that ended with Judge William Jordan granting that injunction that keeps both the NCAA, the SEC, and LSU from doing anything that will negatively impact the players in the lawsuit. As you said, that includes Daquan Wright and Xavien Harris, both of whom plan to transfer from Ole Miss to LSU. Wright told us after the hearing that he expects to be on the field this Saturday night when LSU opens its season against Clemson. Harris said he might need a few more weeks to get into shape, but he plans to be ready in time for Ole Miss in week 3, which will obviously be a very big game for Lane Kiffin and his former Ole Miss Rebels coming over to play for LSU.
1: So there's the latest with the injunction. Then there was the courtroom itself. It was quite the scene, said On Three's Wilson Alexander on game night.
4: It was a theatrical scene in that Baton Rouge courtroom at times today. You had some attorneys who were performative at times. Tony Clayton, who represented the players in this case, was really trying to take it to Greg Sankey, the commissioner of the SEC, quite a few times. It was a long day. It was a 9-hour day in the courtroom as this decision was made, and ultimately the judge decided to grant this injunction.
1: And then Murphy with more on the SEC's lawsuit impacting player eligibility.
3: As if this weren't confusing enough or messy enough already, the SEC did file that lawsuit earlier today in a federal court in Alabama. And so that will give the LSU at least a little bit of pause. They have to make a decision tomorrow as they finalize their rosters, whether or not they put these players on their team. The SEC is asking for permission to be able to enforce their rules. Very stiff penalties if LSU puts former pros on their roster. Like Lane Kiffin could be suspended for up to half a season, fines in the tens of millions of dollars, and there will be at least a little more uncertainty on whose rules will apply and which judge will have the final say as LSU makes the decision whether or not they're going to put these guys on the roster tomorrow evening.
1: So if you're someone that's still grappling with what this means for the sport, join the club. ESPN's EJ Manuel on SportsCenter says he's not a fan.
2: I don't believe an NFL player, whether you signed a contract and had a 10-day contract or you spent some time in a training camp or you went through the Senior Bowl process, cannot then go through that process, get cut, and then all of a sudden come back to play college football. I understand Lane trying to push through to get these players on his roster, because obviously these are good players. It's going to help him with depth. It's going to make them a better team. But to go through the lengths of this, to potentially now get sued, to potentially have teams within the conference not want to play you and all this stuff, right before a huge game to start your season against a Clemson football team that's coming to your house, it's just a huge distraction. So hopefully it's worth it at the end of the day for Lane Kiffin and this football team, but it's a very wild way to start a tenure there at LSU.
1: And that's today. But then there's the whole, what does this mean going forward? Manuel again on Thursday night.
2: If the NCAA is supposed to create rules and guidelines, and we continuously see players fight these things in a federal court or a state court, that's a real issue now, because what's the point of the NCAA at this point? There are no rules. And to be real with you, the NCAA might have a objective to say, hey, we're going to look at this case, and it takes 6 or 8 months or 9 months. The season's over with at that point. So again, I just think this is a really bad precedent, and we'll see what happens in the future.
1: It is a bad precedent, but whose fault is it? Why are we here? Ian Fitzsimmons on Amber and Ian said he knows.
5: It's not just an LSU thing, but the spotlight is on LSU because of Lane Kiffin.
6: Lane Kiffin.
5: And this isn't the player's fault. It's the NCAA's fault for ruling one way in June, in March, and reversing it in June, going, oh, our bad, class of 2022, yeah, you do deserve a fifth year. Our bad. So, yeah, oh, those of you who already went and declared for the NFL and maybe didn't get drafted and were on, you know, rosters as camp bodies, but you could have been still getting paid in college, our bad. We screwed up. Sorry to hear about it. And move on. And now this is where we are.
1: And meanwhile, Lane Kiffin says, are you not entertained? Speaking of Kiffin, he's got a game to coach, too. Has this added pressure? Wilson Alexander again on game night.
4: Oh, gosh. I mean, they put pressure on Lane Kiffin to win immediately since they hired him. I mean, even when they put together their $40-plus million roster, there were certain LSU stakeholders who were of the mind that LSU needed to win right away because of the investment that was made in the team. There's some who still feel that way, that at this point now, anything less than making the college football playoff and maybe even winning a college football playoff game is unacceptable. Now, that's not everybody holds that opinion, but I think most people hold the opinion that they at least need to make the college football playoff.
1: So it's CFP or bust, and you heard it right there. Harry Douglas on Freddie and Harry says LSU, they'll be just fine.
7: When it comes to the LSU Tigers, from a player perspective and from their standpoint, I don't think this is distracting them. And here's why, Aaron. There's this thing that I'm holding in my hand right now called a cell phone. From text messages, the phone calls, the social media that distract these athletes more so than anything that we can think of.
1: Toe cannot meet leather soon enough, guys. Saturday night, 7:30 Eastern. Let's go. Back to the games. Idaho-Utah on ESPNU. Utah's first game without longtime head coach Kyle Whittingham, now the head coach at Michigan. Whittingham's 177 wins in 22 seasons is Utah's head coach, most in program history. Replacing him, Morgan Scalley, who was on the staff at Utah for the last 18 seasons before being named Whittingham's successor. Utes also return quarterback Devin Dampier. Joins Auburn's Byron Brown as the only active QBs with 40 passing touchdowns and 30 rushing touchdowns at the FBS level. We'll jump to the second quarter here.
8: That man up top, Dampier, he identifies it also. Braden Pagan, touchdown, 7 yards. Devin Dampier is efficient and reminding us he's elite.
1: So 31-7 at the half eventually became a 66-14 final. Utah with the big win to start their year. Arkansas Pine Bluff visits number 25, Missouri. SEC in action tonight as Missouri opened its season. Missouri enters 2026 off of a 3 straight 8-win seasons, the second longest streak in program history. Head coach Eli Drinkwitz received contract extension through 2031 in November of last season. And the big story of the offseason was star running back Ahmad Hardy suffering a gunshot wound. He did not play Thursday as he continues to recover. And quarterback Austin Simmons, who transferred in from Ole Miss, got the start in game one, and we'll pick it up in the second quarter.
9: First and 10, Austin Simmons wants to throw. Seam pattern caught by Lee, spins away from the defender to the 15, to the 10, to the 5, to the pylon. Touchdown, Missouri. Caden Lee from Austin Simmons for 47.
1: Mike Kelly from Learfield, that to make it 37-0 Missouri. Missouri scored 40 points in the first half, the most points in any half by the Tigers since 2019. and Mizzou would hang almost 60 in a 54-14 rout of Arkansas Pine Bluff to open the season 1-0. Elsewhere in college football, UMass Rutgers. UMass on a 16-game losing streak, longest in FBS. Rutgers, they play football in the Big Ten. Didn't see this one coming.
6: 0-12, erased. A decade of despair, gone. In one single evening in Central New Jersey, and the Minutemen do it with poise, with class, with a solid effort. Final score today, maybe the biggest win of the UMass FBS era. 37 for the Minutemen, 21 for Rutgers. I mean, it is as simple as I don't believe what I just saw.
1: Jay Burnham from Learfield. Rutgers closed as a 29.5-point favorite at DraftKings. It's their first loss as a 20-point favorite since 1978. UMass improved to 1-8 versus Big Ten teams since joining the FBS in 2012. And elsewhere on Thursday, Wake Forest defeated Akron in its season opener, 38-16. Chris Burnett with you here on SportsCenter All Night. Let's stick to the gridiron. Shuffle just a bit. Week one of the NFL is all but here. Finally, camps are in the books. 53-man rosters are set. And the games, they're going to count. Speaking of counting, Baltimore first-year head coach Jesse Minter is counting on his star quarterback to be at his best. Lamar Jackson and the Ravens have Super Bowl aspirations this year, currently with the third shortest odds to win it all, according to DraftKings. And Minter chimed in Thursday on how he handles this.
10: I think it's really just about what the guys in the building, the players, I know what they want to accomplish. I know what we've kind of set out as our goals. It's really not about anything else. And so I think you go to work every day to try to put the team and put the guys and put the staff in position to be able to achieve those things. Don't shy away from it. We know what the standards around this place have been and where we want to go. And so I think we got a great group of guys that are hungry, that are excited to start the season, excited to play. And so it's really just more about how we feel about it than anything else.
1: So some confidence from the head man. Good news here is we don't have to wait much longer to get to see this team in action. Ravens open at the Colts, week one, September 13th at 1 Eastern time. And then there's America's team, the Dallas Cowboys. New season means renewed hope. Somewhat of a quiet offseason camp for the Cowboys, which is a change, a good change, maybe. Cowboys quarterback Dak Prescott is happy to just focus on ball.
11: Yeah, absolutely. I think it just not only allows us to be focused, but the narrative around us and the distraction or attention or whatever you want to say around us to be focused on just ball. And I think ultimately that helps. That helps the environment coming to work, and it helps, you know, any of these guys, or anytime somebody turns on the TV or something, you know, of that matter, it's not a distraction of the culture or is this guy coming back a valuable guy or is he going to get paid? We know what we've got. We know who we've got, and we're ready to roll.
1: I mean, if that's not music to Jerry Jones' ears, then I don't know what is. Cowboys on a mission this year. They'll open week one in New York against the Giants, which makes it only natural to head north and check in on things at the Meadowlands. Giants can do some things to help themselves this year. One of those is keep their star players healthy, which they'll need to do to right the ship and get back over 500. Giants linebacker Kayvon Thibodeau told his quarterback Jackson Dart, "Hey, man, slide."
12: I would say that's one of those, like, don't touch the hot stove type situations. You know, he's a guy who loves to run. That's the way he plays. He loves the game. But, you know, for us, we're like those big brothers that are like, bro, like, we love you. You got on the red jersey in practice, but please slide. We need you. No blue tents this year, man. He's developed. I think he's primed to go. The coaching staff has really, you know, took heed to him, and the team has took heed to him. And I think even with going against the defense in Denard's, it's really given him the best opportunity to challenge himself, you know, in training camp.
1: No blue tints for Dart, no blue tints for Scataboo. Giants will need both these guys and Thibodeau when Dallas comes to town week one. Chris Burnett with you here on SportsCenter All Night. Back to baseball, Giants, Pirates. These two may have already been looking to the offseason acquisitions. Postseason not really in the cards for either club. Strong finish to this season sure would be nice, though. Pirates grab two runs in the first and will pick it up bottom of the sixth.
13: Here's a bunt right up the first baseline. San Martin throws it away. Mangum with a bunt base hit. And Cruz, who had advanced to third, will come on to score on the throwing error. The Pirates lead 3-0. Mayhem for Mangum.
14: They're going to call it a sacrifice bunt. No hit for Mangum.
1: That from Sports Radio 93.7, The Fan. Giants scored two in the seventh, but that'd be it. Pirates win this one 5-2. Pirates scored five runs today. None of them came via a hit. And with their win, the Pirates have won three consecutive series, tied for their longest streak since the start of last season. Marlins, Royals, Miami, the one with something to play for. Just 2.5 back from the third NL wildcard spot. Just win. It's that simple. Kansas City, 8 back in the wild card. Clock is ticking if they want to try and make a late run here. In the bottom of the fifth, Miami up 3-2.
14: One on, one out. 3-2 Miami. And a high drive off the bat of Jensen. Back to the wall and gone. He's done it again. Carter Jensen's 22nd home run.
1: 96.5, The Fan. Jensen ties 1999 Carlos Beltran and 1987 Bo Jackson for the second most home runs by a rookie in Royals history. Jensen finished 3-for-4, a home run, a triple, a double, but a single short of the cycle. Royals finish off the Marlins here 7-3. We had the FIFA World Cup. Now it's the FIBA World Cup. 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
1: 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Daquan Wright and Xavien Harris, who recently were on NFL rosters, have been cleared to join LSU and play as early as Saturday night's game. Stick with us as we share the latest. Chris Burnett with you here on ESPN Radio. 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
0: Number 5.
1: The NL MVP campaign continues for Pete Crow Armstrong as his two-run blast leads the Cubs over the Brewers, Cubs Radio Network.
3: Now the set for the 2-1. And he hits one in the air, deep center field. Back goes Mitchell to the center field fence. That ball is gone! Pete Crow Armstrong with a home run to center. Cubs lead 2-0.
0: Number 4.
1: Nick Sogard's go-ahead two-run homer in the eighth powers the Red Sox to a win over the Orioles. WEEI.
4: 2-1.
5: Driven high into right field. This is carrying back to the track. It is at the wall. It is gone! Nick Sogard leaves Camden. And it is 5-3 Red Sox.
0: Number 3.
1: In New Brunswick, independent UMass plays spoiler and pulls off the week one upset against Big Ten opponent Rutgers, Learfield.
6: 0-12, erased. A decade of despair gone in one single evening in central New Jersey. And the Minutemen do it with poise, with class, with a solid effort. Final score today, maybe the biggest win of the UMass FBS era. 37 for the Minutemen, 21 for Rutgers. I mean, it is as simple as I don't believe what I just saw.
0: Number 2.
1: A thriller at Bobby Dodd Stadium in Atlanta as Colorado's Julian Lewis finds his tight end Charlie Williams for the go-ahead touchdown against Georgia Tech, Learfield.
7: To Caleb Taylor, snap the juju, drops, steps up the pocket, time, looks, throws, caught, five, end zone, touchdown! Touchdown, Colorado! What a route to the tight end, and a throw! Juju, joy in Atlanta, and the Buffs are a PAT away from taking the win here at Bobby Dodd.
0: Number 1.
1: And with a chance to win their home opener, Georgia Tech's field goal attempt gets blocked by Colorado's Boo Carter as the Buffaloes win Learfield.
7: A 45-yard attempt with 3 seconds remaining. He makes it. They win. He misses. The Buffs win. Snap put down. Kick is up.
5: And it got blocked!
8: Boo Carter.
5: And Colorado wins at Bobby Dodd. Boo Carter blocked a field goal. How about the start to 2026 in Prime's return to Atlanta?
1: And that was Colorado's first win against an ACC opponent since January 1st, 1957, when it beat Clemson in the Orange Bowl. SportsCenter all night, ESPN Radio. The WNBA season is paused for a few weeks. Enter the FIBA World Cup, which begins Friday and will run through September 13th in Berlin, Germany. Team USA, per usual, it's stacked. Star Caitlin Clark on the emotions of the world stage.
9: I honestly think it's just excitement, and I think it's nice. Like, obviously, you've been in the flow of playing game of the WNBA. Like, you know, obviously, this is a different competition, and there's different things, and the game's played a little bit differently, but it's nice to kind of have the flow of playing a real basketball game and the preparation that goes into that, whether that's the scout, whether that's body recovery, whether that's just those little things, and then on game day, like, mentally preparing. I think, you know, you obviously know what it takes. It's a little bit different, and your role's going to be very different than what it is maybe on a WNBA team. So I think for myself, continue to prepare the way I've always have, and we'll be ready.
1: The U.S. women's national team plays its group phase opener Friday against China. They'll face Italy on Sunday and then Czechia on Monday. The championship game, it's set for September 13th. SportsCenter all night, ESPN Radio. Football's back, if you didn't already know. And the Indianapolis Colts, they're ready to go this year. Head coach Shane Steichen named Daniel Jones QB1. QB Anthony Richardson, former number 5 overall pick, QB2. Steichen with more on Richardson.
4: Yeah, I think he's grown a ton just as an individual. You know, a young player in this league, learning, going through adversity, going through, you know, things, uncontrollable things, injuries that he's had to battle through. Like we've said all along, he's a very talented player, and he stuck with it and kept grinding, you know, and he's in the same spot, you know, he was last year after the competition. And so I'm excited for him and his growth going forward.
1: One play away now for Richardson. Colts host the Ravens, a team with Super Bowl aspirations, week 1. As we head east to Philly, Jalen Hurts and company, they're about ready to go. They'll do so without wide receiver A.J. Brown, who's now with New England. The pressure's mounting on Jalen Hurts to have a big year, but is it warranted? We will see. The latest with the SEC versus State of Louisiana when SportsCenter All Night continues. It's ESPN Radio.
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3: 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And he hits one in the air, deep center field. 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That ball is gone.
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15: It's going to be nasty, man. 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The offense is looking good. I'm excited. We got some weapons. We got a good system in place. The sky's the limit.
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1: Coming up, pro players playing in college. That hurdle has been cleared. 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And the buzz is buzzing everywhere else, from diamonds to gridirons to tennis courts. Put the tee on. We got a packed show. Let's roll.
16: It's the stupidest shit I've ever heard.
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24: It's just embarrassing. 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
25: That's the thing that's been lost in this whole scenario. 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
26: At what point does this mess merge over into the NFL's lane enough to where they say, okay, children, here, let's lend our hand to you?
1: And so that was the scene heading into Thursday's highly anticipated courtroom showdown between the SEC and a Louisiana judge. Breaking news on Thursday night, the ruling has been issued. For all the details and the latest, we check in with ESPN's Pete Thamel and Dan Murphy from Louisiana. Take it away, guys.
27: An injunction was ruled in favor of more than 40 players today in a state eligibility case. It includes, obviously, high-profile LSU players and transfers from Ole Miss, Daquan Wright and Xavier Harris. Judge William Jordan ruled they're going to be eligible today. Dan, walk us through the ruling and what it means.
28: Well, I think the biggest takeaway is, as we just heard from Daquan Wright himself on the steps, he expects to be on the field Saturday night when LSU opens its season against Clemson. Harris said he thinks he might take a week or two before he's ready to play as well. But, you know, the judge had a lot to say today. Everybody had a lot to say during what lasted 8 or 9 hours in a courtroom here today. But I think essentially he told the SEC that they could not make up their own rules, or they could not enforce pro player bans based on what he has previously restricted both the NCAA and the SEC from doing because of the situation that we find ourselves in with these eligibility laws.
27: So the next lever that's to be pulled here is tomorrow. LSU has to make a decision of whether to add these former pro players to the roster. Walk us through what that means in that decision, Dan.
28: To make that decision just a little bit more tricky than it already is, along with today's hearing here in Baton Rouge, the SEC also filed a federal lawsuit in Alabama against LSU and head coach Lane Kiffin, asking a federal judge to enjoin them from putting these players on the roster. So LSU has some cover now from the judge in Baton Rouge, but there is a bit of uncertainty that they're going to have to wade through as they make a decision tomorrow whether or not to add these guys to their roster.
27: And the judge was a little indignant today. I mean, he had a little tone. Walk us through that part of the ruling and his feelings.
28: So about a week ago, the judge signed an initial temporary restraining order that would have allowed these players back on the field. He was a bit insulted that the SEC then went and re-upped its old rules banning pro players and made very stiff penalties that would hurt both Lane Kiffin and LSU. He said he saw that as the SEC making a big threat. He said, oh, you've got a big gun now. He took a bit of offense to that, and I think that worked against the SEC when the judge ended up making his decision.
27: And we'll see what happens, Dan, moving forward with the federal case. The drama's not over here in Baton Rouge.
1: And the drama not over indeed. A short time later, Louisiana's attorney general spoke on the ruling.
29: You know, I want to congratulate the lawyers here for the players. They came to this court asking for a fair

0: to find somebody evil at one school. In fact, these students all went to different schools. They played at different schools. A lot of them are Louisiana people. I mean, they want to continue to play. Many of them won't make money from that. They just want to play because they love the game. So they were looking for a fair and honest decision maker to give them a shot. And they got that here today. And so I was glad to see that.
1: And speaking of the players, especially those named in this, Daquan Wright spoke with the media for the first time on Thursday night as well, sharing why it's LSU for him.
2: Just being with, you know, the coaches that brought me to Ole Miss. I'm familiar with the system. They've been, you know, real good to me. Great guys, great group of guys. So, you know, just really just that for real.
3: What are you most looking forward to about Saturday?
2: Just putting on a college uniform again and going out there and have fun and embracing my opportunity.
3: And hearing Greg Sankey today saying all those things on the stand, obviously you've been there since this morning. What's going through your mind?
2: I can't really tell you. It was a lot going through my mind for real. But, you know, I had my trust in the lawyers. So I was on their side and with them. Whatever Sankey said, just what he said. I just had my trust in them.
4: Are you already enrolled in classes?
2: Yes, I am.
5: Okay. Has the coaching staff communicated to you that you're going to play on Saturday?
2: No, I haven't really, you know, talked to them since, you know, all this went down. You know, we've been trying to get this situated first.
1: Well, what say you to that, Ian Fitzsimmons, earlier on Amber and Ian?
6: There is no doubt in my mind that they will be on that roster tomorrow. Why would you go through all this and not put them on the roster when the ruling went in your favor, even though the SEC has filed a federal lawsuit against you?
1: Hard to disagree. SEC Commissioner Greg Sankey, he can't be happy. Matt Moscano from 104.5 FM ESPN Baton Rouge joined Amber and Ian as well to say as much.
7: Behind closed doors, you say whatever you have to say. But when the league is public facing, it is a unified front. It's why it was important for the league last week when they put out that vote for it to be unanimous. For this to be playing out so publicly, I'm sure infuriates Greg Sankey because he does not. I don't mean to go on a tangent, but just this year and a few weeks ago in Tampa at SEC Media Days, there was a talk about self-governance. And from during his State of the Conference address, Greg Sankey sort of admonished Georgia for publicly talking about self-governance. I mean, it is very important that they appear unified, and this is clearly the opposite when you have the league suing a member institution.
1: A member institution, a flagship institution even, and lost in the shuffle here. What about this game on Saturday night? Remember that? The distraction, is it too much for LSU? SEC Network's Cole Kublik doesn't think so and says don't be surprised if little old Clemson takes care of business, though.
8: I don't know if it would be that big of an upset. It's just with everything that's going on, all the hype, all the talk, there's this expectation that just Clemson has no way of competing. But Dabo Swinney has built his dream home right now, and he's put it on the lake that he wants to live in. This is exactly where he wants to live. We don't have a chance. They don't respect us. We're not ranked. We're the underdogs. Nobody talking about us. He's been given every key to every motivational speech that made him who he is as the Clemson head coach. That, more than anything else, why I think it would be silly to think Clemson can't at least go be competitive and maybe pull off a win.
1: Man, can we just get to some football? Tigers against the Tigers. That'll be Saturday night on ABC. Get the popcorn and don't go anywhere because we've got more to get to from Baton Rouge. And speaking of games, college football week zero is in the books. Week one on deck. And it got underway on Thursday night. Deion Sanders and the Colorado Buffaloes visited the Ramblin' Wreck of Georgia Tech. Bobby Dodd Stadium in Atlanta, the site for this one. First time Colorado visits Georgia Tech. The Buffaloes, big wait and see this year. Brought in 50 first-year transfers as Coach Prime revamps the roster yet again. It's a big year for him, too. Georgia Tech trying to make a run in the ACC. Quarterback Haynes King, he's gone. Yellow Jackets start a familiar name at quarterback, though. That would be Alberto Mendoza, younger brother of Fernando Mendoza. You might have heard of him. Heisman Trophy winner, national champ, and first overall draft pick. This one was tight in the first half. Both teams shaking off some of the rust. Georgia Tech led 10-7 at the break. We'll move all the way to the fourth when the action picked up.
9: To Caleb Taylor, snap the juju, drops, steps up the pocket, time, looks, throws, caught, five, end zone, touchdown! Touchdown, Colorado! What a route to the tight end, and a throw by Juju! Joy in Atlanta, and the Buffs are a PAT away from taking the win here at Bobby Dodd.
1: Mark Johnson from Learfield. That would be the only

0: only offensive touchdown of the game for either team. So that, with 37 seconds left in the fourth quarter, Georgia Tech gets the ball, works its way down the field to set up the game-winning field goal attempt.
1: A 45-yard attempt with 3 seconds remaining. He makes it. They win. He misses. The Buffs win. Snap put down. Kick is up. And it got blocked! And the game is over!
2: Boo Carter.
1: And Colorado wins at Bobby Todd! Boo Carter blocked a field goal! How about the start to 2026 and Prime's return to Atlanta?
0: And Ralphie rolls into the A and gets the dub on the road, 14-13. First game, Colorado ended a game by blocking a field goal since 2015. They blocked just one field goal all last season. For Colorado, it's their first win against an ACC opponent since New Year's Day, 1957, when it beat Clemson in the Orange Bowl. Colorado quarterback Julian Lewis went 14 of 27, 124 passing yards, a touchdown, finished the final drive, completing 3 of 4 passes that were 5-plus air yards with the touchdown, and he shared this after the game.
3: Things were tough heading into that fourth quarter. The last drive, mentally, what was your mindset?
4: Oh, man, we knew we were going to score. I think having confidence in my teammates, having confidence in Coach Marion, having confidence in Coach Prime, having confidence in the offense. We trust each other. We worked for it. We knew it was going to happen. I mean, God did it for us.
3: Break down the touchdown, the winning touchdown throw.
4: Yeah, no, I mean, it looked like they were a man. We saw a man. He tried to hold on to the tight end. Coach Marion beat him with the play. I beat him with the ball. It's just how the ball works. Charlie made a great catch, touchdown.
3: Describe your emotions being back in your hometown.
4: Yeah, no, I mean, it's amazing. I was blessed to come get the opportunity, first start in Atlanta. So God did a great thing for us, and I'm just blessed right now.
3: Congratulations.
4: I appreciate you. Thanks.
0: And head coach Deion Sanders with his thoughts on the key to victory.
5: We're resilient. We talked about, I told them it was going to be adversity, tremendous adversity, but we wanted to implement the adversity, not be the recipients of the adversity. But we were resilient. We didn't give up. And just how it all played out in the end, I mean, a couple special team blunders, but then we come out strong on special teams and to make it happen. So it don't wash it. We still are not satisfied with that, but I'm happy overall with the victory.
0: And for Georgia Tech, 48 rushing yards. It's second fewest in the game in the last 20 seasons. SportsCenter All Night ESPN Radio, welcome to September, which means we're oh so close to postseason baseball. Division standings, wild card races, all in the home stretch. We'll start in Chi-Town. Brewers Cubs 1-2 in the NL Central. Brewers not only up 9 games in the division, currently the best team in baseball. Cubs holding their own, though, firmly in the second NL wildcard spot. This one's important to both clubs. There were zeros on the scoreboard until the bottom of the third.
6: Yeah, the set for the 2-1. And he hits one in the air, deep center field. Back goes Mitchell to the center field fence. That ball is gone! Pete Crow Armstrong with a home run to center. Cubs lead 2-0.
0: That from Cubs Radio Network. PCA with some stats. 39th home run of the season, 18th since the All-Star break. That's the most in baseball. And 32nd home run in the leadoff spot, second most in a season in Cubs history, to Alfonso Soriano back in 2007. Milwaukee was able to get one back right away, but Chicago blanked them from there. Cubs get the win 2-1 on just 3 hits. The Cubs have won 5 of Kevin Gausman's 6 starts with the team. Gausman pitched 7 innings, gave up 1 earned run, got 9 strikeouts. His third start going 7 innings with the Cubs. Rays Rangers. Rays 27-18 since the All-Star break. Second best record in the AL behind the Red Sox. They lead the Yankees by 3.5 games for first in the AL East. 2 games behind the Astros for the AL West lead, and 1.5 games back of the Guardians for the final AL wild card. Rangers need some dubs. Slow start here, zeros on the board early. Bottom of the fifth, Texas up 1-0.
1: 2 balls and 2 strikes to Seager. McClanahan with the pitch. And that ball is hit high and deep into right. DeLuca going back. He's at the track, at the wall. He leaps, and it's out of here. Right by the Rangers bullpen. Corey Seager goes deep. His 14th blast of the year to make it 4-0 Texas.
0: 105.3 The Fan. Seager's 4th home run versus a left-handed pitcher this season. Rangers tack 2 more. on in the eighth and blanked the Rays 6-0. Rays had just three hits all games. Yandy Diaz went 2-for-4. The rest of the team, 1-for-26, 6 Ks. Again, Rangers win it 6-0. White Sox Astros, number one in the AL Central, meet number one in the AL West. Two runs apiece in the first two frames. We pick it up bottom of the third. Astros at the plate.
2: That's a breaking ball. Hit into right center field. Hit very well. Back on it, Peters, and it's off the wall. Astros will score two. Varsho racing for third. They're thinking about sending him. No, they'll hold him at third base. It's a triple for Dalton. The Astros lead 5-2.
0: KBME 790 AM. Houston plates one more in the inning to make it a four-run third. Go on to win it 6-2. Luis Castillo, 6 earned runs allowed in 4 innings pitched, his third most in any game this season. His 7.04 ERA since the All-Star break, that's the worst in baseball among qualified pitchers. Castillo has now allowed at least 4 runs in 5 of his 6 starts with the White Sox. The Astros, 6-2 in their last 8. 2.43 team ERA in their last 8 as well. That's the second best in baseball since August 27th. From one court to another, this time Flushing Meadows. That's next. SportsCenter All Night continues. It's ESPN Radio.
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1: 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Chris Burnett with you here on SportsCenter All Night. Breaking news Thursday night, a Baton Rouge judge has granted an injunction to pro players seeking to return to LSU. Daquan Wright and Xavien Harris, who recently were on NFL rosters, have been cleared to join LSU and potentially play as early as Saturday night. Stick with us as we share the latest. For now, let's check in on the other court. Flushing Meadows for the U.S. Open, to be exact. 2023 U.S. Open champion Coco Gauff capped off the summer hard court lead-up stretch with a title in Cincinnati. She was in prime time on Thursday night. She defeated Paula Badosa 6-4 and 7-6 to advance to the third round of the U.S. Open for the fifth straight year.
2: I think it's good to be battle-tested. I mean, when I won here in 2023, I think I went three sets. Like, I felt like almost every match. And honestly, when I saw the draw, I was like, well, I lost to Daria a bunch of times and I lost to Paul a bunch of times. So I knew if I got through my first round match, the second round was just going to be tough regardless. And I think for me, it's a good confidence booster knowing that I can get through these matches. Obviously, you know, I would prefer maybe not to play someone I've lost to so many times second round. But I think today was a big confidence booster. And I think getting through in straight sets, too, makes a big difference.
1: Gauff has now won 16 straight sets since losing the opening set in Cincinnati. She will face Kristina Buxa in the third round. Also in action, 13 seed Naomi Osaka, who won 6-2, 5-7, 6-1. Osaka earns the 80th career major match win.
3: Obviously, the match was really difficult. I think on my end, it was more like mentally, I wanted to play perfectly, and obviously that's not going to happen every day, so... In the third set, I just tried to do what I could do, and thankfully I was able to win.
1: Osaka has reached the third round at all four majors this year, the second season of her career accomplishing that feat. She will face Elise Mertens in the third round. And number nine seed on the men's side, Taylor Fritz, won 6-0, 6-1, 6-1. Two games lost are his fewest in a completed major match in his career. And two games dropped are the fewest any American man has lost in a completed major match since Donald Young at the 2013 U.S. Open. SportsCenter All Night, ESPN Radio, back to the diamond for getaway day. Cardinals-Dodgers wrapping up on the West Coast not long ago. Dodgers up big in the NL West, fighting to earn a bye to the division series. Cardinals, few games back of the third wild card spot. Time to make it up, though. L.A. not making it easy, sending Tarek Skubal to the mound in this one. Shohei Ohtani not in this game. Manager Dave Roberts choosing to rest his star after an 0-4 night with four strikeouts on Wednesday. The Dodgers enter the bottom of the ninth down 2-1.
4: Here comes the payoff pitch to Hernandez. Swings, line drive, left center field. That's going to split the outfielders, go to the wall. Edmund comes around to score. Here comes Betts around third. He'll get to the plate. Dodgers win! Dodgers win! Dodgers win!
1: And there you heard it. The Dodgers, they win. That from AM 570 LA Sports. Dodgers 3, Cardinals 2. Blue Jays, Guardians. Guardians enter Thursday with a 1.5 game lead for the third and final AL wildcard spot. The Blue Jays, well, they trail the Guardians by 1.5 games for that third and final AL wildcard spot. Chance to make up a game here. We enter the fifth tied 1-run apiece. Blue Jays at the dish.
5: The 0-1. Lined by Lucas, right center field, down in the gap, rolling toward the warning track. One run scores Clement. Valenzuela scoots in right behind him. First to third goes Bateman on a 2-run double by Nathan Lucas. And the Blue Jays lead it 3-1 in the fifth.
1: 590 the fan. Toronto would make it a 4-run fifth to jump out in front and did not look back. Cleveland got two back in the bottom half of the inning, but the Blue Jays take this one 6-3. They move a half game back of the Guardians for that third AL wildcard spot. Brett Bateman, 3-for-5 with a run. His 10th multi-hit game in his first 22 career games leads the Blue Jays in hits with 30. The Guardians, they've lost three of their last five since a seven-game win streak. Red Sox-Orioles, first game in a four-game series for these two. Both teams got on the board in the first. We enter the sixth. Baltimore's up 3-1.
6: Once again, Rutschman pitch.
7: Swing and a drive. They did it again. It's cranked to right. Oh, Charm City is Adley's home. A Sox are within a run at 3-2.
1: WEEI 93.7, eighth former number one overall pick to hit a home run in his first game versus the team that drafted him two innings later in the eighth.
6: 2-1.
7: Driven high into right field. This is carrying back to the track. It is at the wall. It is gone! Nick Sogard leaves Camden. And it is 5-3 Red Sox.
1: In the ninth.
6: All right, here's Roman, and he swings and drives one high and deep into left field. It's at the track, it's at the wall, it's gone! Opposite field homer for Roman, who reigns a little bit in Baltimore, too. Insurance, and it's 6-3 Red Sox.
1: And Boston would grab the win 6-5. Elsewhere, the Athletics defeated the Mariners 7-4, and we head back to the courtroom in Louisiana when SportsCenter All Night continues. It's ESPN Radio.
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18: Hey, this is Rich Eisen. 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
8: Michael Lombardi, a top aide to Coach Bill Belichick, resigned as the general manager of North Carolina's football team, the school said Thursday. Lombardi had been on paid leave in the wake of an internal investigation into a human resources complaint filed by a former UNC front office employee. Colorado freshman quarterback Julian Lewis hit tight end Charlie Williams for a 20-yard touchdown with 42 seconds left in the fourth quarter, lifting the Buffaloes to a last-minute 14-13 win against Georgia Tech on Thursday night in Atlanta in the season opener. And Daquan Wright and Xavien Harris are currently cleared to return to college football after brief stints in the NFL, according to a judge's orders issued Thursday evening. Sets up a dramatic showdown between the SEC and LSU leading into its season opening game this weekend.
9: I'm shocked. I did not think that this would be a ruling that, you know, will go in the favor of NFL players who spent time in the league to come back. I understand they didn't make a team and all of that, but it's just a wild precedent to make now in college sports, because I could imagine there's going to be men's basketball players, there's going to be women's basketball players that are also going to try to file suits and then come back. The other part to this, you have a huge game here in less than 48 hours against Clemson at your house. It's the beginning of the tenure for Lane Kiffin there at LSU with a ton of distraction around this. Daquan Wright already saying he feels like he's going to be on the game. Have you been practicing with the team? Like, you just, I'm assuming you know the plays from the years before at Ole Miss. It's just a wild scenario, and I just believe we're getting closer and closer to making college sports professional sports, because at this point, that's what this looks like.
8: SportsCenter all night, ESPN Radio, and the all-new ESPN app, SiriusXM Channel 80. I'm Chris Burnett. We've barely played a game in the college football season, and the sport is already white hot. We head back to the courtroom for more from Thursday's banana scene in Louisiana. ESPN college football reporter Dan Murphy in Louisiana with the latest.
10: It's been a long day here in Baton Rouge, about 9 hours of a preliminary injunction hearing that ended with Judge William Jordan granting that injunction that keeps both the NCAA, the SEC, and LSU from doing anything that will negatively impact the players in the lawsuit. As you said, that includes Daquan Wright and Xavien Harris, both of whom plan to transfer from Ole Miss to LSU. Wright told us after the hearing that he expects to be on the field this Saturday night when LSU opens its season against Clemson. Harris said he might need a few more weeks to get into shape, but he plans to be ready in time for Ole Miss in week three, which will obviously be a very big game for Lane Kiffin and his former Ole Miss Rebels coming over to play for LSU.
8: So there's the latest with the injunction. Then there was the courtroom itself. It was quite the scene, said On Three's Wilson Alexander on game night.
11: It was a theatrical scene in that Baton Rouge courtroom at times today. You had some attorneys who were performative at times. Tony Clayton, who represented the players in this case, was really trying to take it to Greg Sankey, the commissioner of the SEC, quite a few times. It was a long day. It was a 9-hour day in the courtroom as this decision was made, and ultimately the judge decided to grant this injunction.
8: And then Murphy with more on the SEC's lawsuit impacting player eligibility.
10: As if this weren't confusing enough or messy enough already, the SEC did file that lawsuit earlier today in a federal court in Alabama. And so that will give the LSU at least a little bit of pause. They have to make a decision tomorrow as they finalize their rosters, whether or not they put these players on their team. The SEC is asking for permission to be able to enforce their rules. Very stiff penalties if LSU puts former pros on their roster. Like Lane Kiffin could be suspended for up to half a season, fines in the tens of millions of dollars, and there will be at least a little more uncertainty on whose rules will apply and which judge will have the final say as LSU makes the decision whether or not they're going to put these guys on the roster tomorrow evening.
8: So if you're someone that's still grappling with what this means for the sport, join the club. ESPN's EJ Manuel on SportsCenter says he's not a fan.
9: I don't believe an NFL player, whether you signed a contract and had a 10-day contract or you spent some time in a training camp where you went through the Senior Bowl process, cannot then go through that process, get cut, and then all of a sudden come back to play college football. I understand Lane trying to push through to get these players on his roster because obviously these are good players. It's going to help him with depth. It's going to make them a better team. But to go through the lengths of this, to potentially now get sued, to potentially have teams within the conference not want to play you and all this stuff, right before a huge game to start your season against a Clemson football team that's coming to your house, it's just a huge distraction. So hopefully it's worth it at the end of the day for Lane Kiffin and this football team, but it's a very wild way to start a tenure there at LSU.
8: And that's today. But then there's the whole, what does this mean going forward? Manuel again on Thursday night.
9: If the NCAA is supposed to create rules and guidelines, and we continuously see players fight these things in a federal court or a state court, that's a real issue now, because what's the point of the NCAA at this point? There are no rules, and to be real with you, the NCAA might have a objective to say, hey, we're going to look at this case, and it takes 6 or 8 months or 9 months. The season's over with at that point. So again, I just think this is a really bad precedent, and we'll see what happens in the future.
8: It is a bad precedent, but whose fault is it? Why are we here? Ian Fitzsimmons on Amber and Ian said he knows.
12: It's not just an LSU thing, but the spotlight is on LSU because of Lane Kiffin.
13: Lane Kiffin.
12: And this isn't the player's fault. It's the NCAA's fault for ruling one way in June, in March, and reversing it in June, going, oh, our bad. Class of 2022? Yeah, you do deserve a fifth year. Our bad. So, yeah. Oh, those of you who already went and declared for the NFL and maybe didn't get drafted and were on, rosters as camp bodies, but you could have been still getting paid in college. Our bad. We screwed up. Sorry to hear about it. And move on. And now this is where we are.
8: And meanwhile, Lane Kiffin says, are you not entertained? Speaking of Kiffin, he's got a game to coach, too. Has this added pressure? Wilson Alexander again on game night.
11: Oh, gosh. I mean, there's been pressure on Lane Kiffin to win immediately since they hired him. I mean, even when they put together their $40-plus million roster, there were certain LSU stakeholders who were of the mind that LSU needed to win right away because of the investment that was made in the team. There's some who still feel that way, that at this point now, anything less than making the college football playoff and maybe even winning a college football playoff game is unacceptable. Now, that's not everybody holds that opinion, but I think most people hold the opinion that they at least need to make the college football playoff.
8: So it's CFP or bust, and you heard it right there. Harry Douglas on Freddie and Harry says LSU, they'll be just fine.
14: When it comes to the LSU Tigers, from a player perspective and from their standpoint, I don't think this is distracting them. And here's why, Aaron. There's this thing that I'm holding in my hand right now called a cell phone. From text messages, the phone calls, the social media that distract these athletes more so than anything that we can think of.
8: Toe cannot meet leather soon enough, guys. Saturday night, 7:30 Eastern. Let's go. Back to the games. Idaho-Utah on ESPNU. Utah's first game without longtime head coach Kyle Whittingham, now the head coach at Michigan. Whittingham's 177 wins in 22 seasons as Utah's head coach, most in program history. Replacing him, Morgan Scalley, who was on the staff at Utah for the last 18 seasons before being named Whittingham's successor. Utes also return quarterback Devin Dampier, joins Auburn's Byron Brown as the only active QBs with 40 passing touchdowns and 30 rushing touchdowns at the FBS level. We'll jump to the second quarter here.
15: Got man up top. Dampier, he identifies it also. Braden Pagan, touchdown, 7 yards. Devin Dampier is efficient and reminding us he's elite.
8: So 31-7 at the half, eventually became A 66-14 final. Utah with the big win to start their year. Arkansas Pine Bluff visits number 25, Missouri. SEC in action tonight as Missouri opened its season. Missouri enters 2026 off of a three straight eight-win seasons, the second longest streak in program history. Head coach Eli Drinkwitz received contract extension through 2031 in November of last season. And the big story of the offseason was star running back Ahmad Hardy suffering a gunshot wound. He did not play Thursday as he continues to recover. And quarterback Austin Simmons, who transferred in from Ole Miss, got the start in game one and will pick it up in the second quarter.
13: First and 10, Austin Simmons wants to throw. Seam pattern caught by Lee. Spins away from the defender to the 15, to the 10, to the 5, to the pylon. Touchdown, Missouri. Caden Lee from Austin Simmons for 47.
8: Mike Kelly from Learfield, that to make it 37-0 Missouri. Missouri scored 40 points in the first half, the most points in any half by the Tigers since 2019. And Mizzou would hang almost 60 in a 54-14 rout of Arkansas Pine Bluff to open the season 1-0. Elsewhere in college football, UMass Rutgers. UMass on a 16-game losing streak, longest in FBS. Rutgers, they play football in the Big Ten. Didn't see this one coming.
16: 0-12, erased. A decade of despair gone in one single evening in Central New Jersey. And the Minutemen do it with poise, with class, with a solid effort. Final score today, maybe the biggest win of the UMass FBS era. 37 for the Minutemen, 21 for Rutgers. I mean, it is as simple as I don't believe what I just saw.
8: Jay Burnham from Learfield. Rutgers closed as a 29.5-point favorite at DraftKings. It's their first loss as a 20-point favorite since 1978. UMass improved to 1-8 versus Big Ten teams since joining the FBS in 2012. And elsewhere on Thursday, Wake Forest defeated Akron in its season opener, 38-16. Chris Burnett with you here on SportsCenter All Night. Let's stick to the gridiron, shuffle just a bit. Week one of the NFL is all but here. Finally, camps are in the books. 53-man rosters are set. And the games, they're going to count. Speaking of counting, Baltimore first-year head coach Jesse Minter is counting on his star quarterback to be at his best. Lamar Jackson and the Ravens have Super Bowl aspirations this year, currently with the third shortest odds to win it all, according to DraftKings. And Minter chimed in Thursday on how he handles this.
17: I think it's really just about what the guys in the building, the players, I know what they want to accomplish. I know what we've kind of set out as our goals. It's really not about anything else. And so I think you go to work every day to try to put the team and put the guys and put the staff in position to be able to achieve those things. Don't shy away from it. We know what the standards around this place have been and where we want to go. And so I think we got a great group of guys that are hungry, that are excited to start the season, excited to play. And so it's really just more about how we feel about it than anything else.
8: So some confidence from the head man. Good news here is we don't have to wait much longer to get to see this team in action. Ravens open at the Colts week one, September 13th at 1 Eastern time. And then there's America's team, the Dallas Cowboys. New season means renewed hope. Somewhat of a quiet offseason camp for the Cowboys, which is a change, a good change, maybe. Cowboys quarterback Dak Prescott is happy to just focus on ball.
18: Yeah, absolutely. I think it just not only allows us to be focused, but the narrative around us and the distraction or attention or whatever you want to say around us to be focused on just ball. And I think ultimately that helps. That helps the environment coming to work, and it helps, you know, any of these guys, or anytime somebody turns on the TV or something, you know, of that matter, it's not a distraction of the culture or is this guy coming back a valuable guy or is he going to get paid? We know what we've got. We know who we've got, and we're ready to roll.
8: I mean, if that's not music to Jerry Jones' ears, then I don't know what is. Cowboys on a mission this year. They'll open week one in New York against the Giants, which makes it only natural to head north and check in on things at the Meadowlands. Giants can do some things to help themselves this year. One of those is keep their star players healthy, which they'll need to do to right the ship and get back over 500. Giants linebacker Kayvon Thibodeau told his quarterback Jackson Dart, "Hey, man, slide."
19: I would say that's one of those, like, don't touch the hot stove type situations. You know, he's a guy who loves to run. That's the way he plays. He loves the game. But, you know, for us, we're like those big brothers that are like, bro, like, we love you. Got on the red jersey in practice, but please slide. We need you. No blue tents this year, man. He's developed. I think he's primed to go. The coaching staff has really, you know, took heed to him, and the team has took heed to him. And I think even with going against the defense in Denard's, it has really given him the best opportunity to challenge himself, you know, in training camp.
8: No blue tints for Dart. No blue tints for Scataboo. Giants will need both these guys and Thibodeau when Dallas comes to town week one. Chris Burnett with you here on SportsCenter All Night. Back to baseball. Giants, Pirates. These two may have already been looking to the offseason acquisitions. Postseason not really in the cards for either club. Strong finish to this season sure would be nice, though. Pirates grab two runs in the first and will pick it up bottom of the sixth.
20: Here's a bunt right up the first baseline. San Martin throws it away. Mangum with a bunt base hit. And Cruz, who had advanced to third, will come on to score on the throwing error. The Pirates lead 3-0. Mayhem for Mangum.
21: They're going to call it a sacrifice bunt. No hit for Mangum.
8: That from Sports Radio 93.7 The Fan. Giants scored two in the seventh, but that'd be it. Pirates win this one 5-2. Pirates scored five runs today. None of them came via a hit. And with their win, the Pirates have won three consecutive series, tied for their longest streak since the start of last season. Marlins, Royals, Miami, the one with something to play for, just 2.5 back from the third NL wildcard spot. Just win. It's that simple. Kansas City, 8 back in the wild card. Clock is ticking if they want to try and make a late run here. In the bottom of the fifth, Miami up 3-2.
22: One on, one out. 3-2, Miami. And a high drive off the bat of Jensen. Back to the wall and gone. He's done it again. Carter Jensen's 22nd home run.
8: 96.5 The Fan. Jensen ties 1999 Carlos Beltran and 1987 Bo Jackson for the second most home runs by a rookie in Royals history. Jensen finished 3-for-4, a home run, a triple, a double, but a single short of the cycle. Royals finish off the Marlins here 7-3. We had the FIFA World Cup. Now it's the FIBA World Cup. 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
1: 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Daquan Wright and Xavien Harris, who recently were on NFL rosters, have been cleared to join LSU and play as early as Saturday night's game. Stick with us as we share the latest. Chris Burnett with you here on ESPN Radio. 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
1: The NL MVP campaign continues for Pete Crow Armstrong as his two-run blast leads the Cubs over the Brewers. Cubs Radio Network.
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3: And he hits one in the air, deep center field. Back goes Mitchell to the center field fence. That ball is gone. Pete Crow Armstrong with a home run to center. Cubs lead 2-0.
0: Number 4.
1: Nick Sogard's go-ahead two-run homer in the eighth powers the Red Sox to a win over the Orioles. WEEI.
4: 2-1.
5: Driven high into right field. This is carrying back to the track. It is at the wall. It is gone! Nick Sogard leaves Camden. And it is 5-3 Red Sox.
1: In New Brunswick, UMass plays spoiler and pulls off the week one upset against Big Ten opponent Rutgers. Learfield.
6: 0-12, erased. A decade of despair gone in one single evening in central New Jersey. And the Minutemen do it with poise, with class, with a solid effort. Final score today, maybe the biggest win of the UMass FBS era. 37 for the Minutemen, 21 for Rutgers. I mean, it is as simple as I don't believe what I just saw.
0: Number 2.
1: A thriller at Bobby Dodd Stadium in Atlanta as Colorado's Julian Lewis finds his tight end Charlie Williams for the go-ahead touchdown against Georgia Tech. Learfield.
7: To Caleb Taylor, snap to Juju, drops, steps up in the pocket, time, looks, throws, caught, flies, end zone, touchdown! Touchdown, Colorado! Wow!

0: And with a chance to win their home opener, Georgia Tech's field goal attempt gets blocked by Colorado's Boo Carter as the Buffaloes win Learfield.
1: A 45-yard attempt with 3 seconds remaining. He makes it. They win. He misses. The Buffs win. Snap put down. Kick is up.
2: And it got blocked! And the game is over!
3: Boo Carter.
2: And Colorado wins at Bobby Todd! Boo Carter blocked a field goal! Start to 2026 and Prime's return to Atlanta.
0: And that was Colorado's first win against an ACC opponent since January 1st, 1957, when it beat Clemson in the Orange Bowl. SportsCenter All Night, ESPN Radio. The WNBA season is paused for a few weeks. Enter the FIBA World Cup, which begins Friday and will run through September 13th in Berlin, Germany. Team USA, per usual, it's stacked. Star Caitlin Clark on the emotions of the world stage.
4: I honestly think it's just excitement, and I think it's nice. Like, obviously, you've been in the flow of playing games at the WNBA. Like, you know, obviously, this is a different competition, and there's different things, and the game's played a little bit differently, but it's nice to kind of have the flow of playing a real basketball game and the preparation that goes into that, whether that's the scout, whether that's body recovery, whether that's just those little things. And then on game day, like, mentally preparing, I think, you know, you obviously know what it takes. This is a little bit different, and your role's going to be very different than what it is maybe on a WNBA team. So I think for myself, continue to prepare the way I've always have, and we'll be ready to go.
0: The U.S. women's national team plays its group phase opener Friday against China. They'll face Italy on Sunday and then Czechia on Monday. The championship game, it's set for September 13th. SportsCenter All Night, ESPN Radio. Football's back, if you didn't already know. And the Indianapolis Colts, they're ready to go this year. Head coach Shane Steichen named Daniel Jones QB1. QB Anthony Richardson, former number 5 overall pick, QB2. Steichen with more on Richardson.
5: Yeah, I think he's grown a ton just as an individual. You know, a young player in this league, learning, going through adversity, going through, you know, things, uncontrollable things, injuries that he's had to battle through. Like we've said all along, he's a very talented player, and he stuck with it and kept grinding, you know, and he's in the same spot, you know, he was last year after the competition. And so I'm excited for him and his growth going forward.
0: One play away now for Richardson. Colts host the Ravens, a team with Super Bowl aspirations, week 1. As we head east to Philly, Jalen Hurts and company, they're about ready to go. They'll do so without wide receiver A.J. Brown, who's now with New England. The pressure's mounting on Jalen Hurts to have a big year, but is it warranted? We will see. The latest with the SEC versus State of Louisiana when SportsCenter All Night continues. 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
10: From college to the courtroom.
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14: 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I'm excited. We got some weapons. We got a good system in place. The sky's the limit.
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10: Coming up, pro players playing in college. That hurdle has been cleared. 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And the buzz is buzzing everywhere else, from diamonds to gridirons to tennis courts. Put the tee on. We got a packed show. Let's roll.
15: It's the stupidest shit I've ever heard.
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17: It's just embarrassing. 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
18: That's the thing that's been lost in this whole scenario. It's as if everybody who's trying to do this is trying to break the rules.
19: At what point does this mess merge over into the NFL's lane enough to where they say, okay, children, here, let's lend our hand to you?
10: And so that was the scene heading into Thursday's highly anticipated courtroom showdown between the SEC and a Louisiana judge. Breaking news on Thursday night, the ruling has been issued. For all the details and the latest, we check in with ESPN's Pete Thamel and Dan Murphy from Louisiana. Take it away, guys.
20: An injunction was ruled in favor of more than 40 players today in a state eligibility case. It includes, obviously, high-profile LSU players and transfers from Ole Miss, Daquan Wright and Xavier Harris. Judge William Jordan ruled they're going to be eligible today. Dan, walk us through the ruling and what it means.
21: Well, I think the biggest takeaway is, as we just heard from Daquan Wright himself on the steps, he expects to be on the field Saturday night when LSU opens its season against Clemson. Harris said he thinks he might take a week or two before he's ready to play as well. But, you know, the judge had a lot to say today. Everybody had a lot to say during what lasted 8 or 9 hours in a courtroom here today. But I think essentially he told the SEC that they could not make up their own rules, or they could not enforce pro player bans based on what he has previously restricted both the NCAA and the SEC from doing because of the situation that we find ourselves in with these eligibility laws.
20: So the next lever that's to be pulled here is tomorrow. LSU has to make a decision of whether to add these former pro players to the roster. Walk us through what that means in that decision.
21: To make that decision just a little bit more tricky than it already is, along with today's hearing here in Baton Rouge, the SEC also filed a federal lawsuit in Alabama against LSU and head coach Lane Kiffin, Kiffin asking a federal judge to enjoin them from putting these players on the roster. So LSU has some cover now from the judge in Baton Rouge, but there is a bit of uncertainty that they're going to have to wade through as they make a decision tomorrow whether or not to add these guys to their roster.
0: And the judge was a little indignant today. I mean, he had a little tone. Walk us through that part of the ruling and his feelings.
21: So about a week ago, the judge signed an initial temporary restraining order that would have allowed these players back on the field. He was a bit insulted that the SEC then went and re-upped its old rules, banning pro players, and made very stiff penalties that would hurt both Lane Kiffin and LSU. He said he saw that as the SEC making a big threat. He said, oh, you've got a big gun now. He took a bit of offense to that, and I think that worked against the SEC when the judge ended up making his decision.
0: And we'll see what happens, Dan, moving forward with the federal case. The drama's not over here in Baton Rouge.
10: And the drama not over indeed. A short time later, Louisiana's attorney general spoke on the ruling.
9: You know, I want to congratulate the lawyers here for the players. They came to this court asking for a fair and unbiased forum to decide the agreements that they brought about the way these rules were being applied to them. And they were not getting a fair hearing from the SEC or the NCAA, and I think they did work cooperatively together. In fact, you know, you see the bad faith of these organizations in the way that they've approached this issue just with the lawsuit that they filed today against the Board of Supervisors and other officials at LSU. They've been incredibly vindictive. They've been very patronizing and dismissive of the players. They continue to say that this is LSU, then blame Lane Kiffin and everybody else and try

0: They've been, you know, real good to me. Great guys, great group of guys. So, you know, just really just that for real.
1: What are you most looking forward to about Saturday?
0: Just putting on a college uniform again and going out there and have fun and embracing my opportunity.
1: And hearing Greg Sankey today saying all those things on the stand, obviously you've been there since this morning. What's going through your mind?
0: I can't really tell you. It was a lot going through my mind for real. But, you know, I had my trust in the lawyers. So I was on their side and with them. Whatever Sankey said, just what he said, I just had my trust in them.
2: Are you already enrolled in classes?
0: Yes, I am.
3: Has the coaching staff communicated to you that you're going to play on Saturday?
0: No, I haven't really, you know, talked to them since, you know, all this went down. You know, we've been trying to get this situated first.
4: Well, what say you to that, Ian Fitzsimmons, earlier on Amber and Ian?
5: There is no doubt in my mind that they will be on that roster tomorrow. Why would you go through all this and not put them on the roster when the ruling went in your favor, even though the SEC has filed a federal lawsuit against you?
4: Hard to disagree. SEC Commissioner Greg Sankey, he can't be happy. Matt Moscano from 104.5 FM ESPN Baton Rouge joined Amber and Ian as well to say as much.
6: Behind closed doors, you say whatever you have to say. But when the league is public facing, it is a unified front. It's why it was important for the league last week when they put out that vote for it to be unanimous. For this to be playing out so publicly, I'm sure infuriates Greg Sankey because he does not. Guys, I don't mean to go on a tangent, but just this year and a few weeks ago in Tampa at SEC Media Days, there was a talk about self-governance. And from during his State of the Conference address, Greg Sankey sort of admonished Georgia for publicly talking about self-governance. I mean, it is very important that they appear unified, and this is clearly the opposite when you have the league suing a member institution.
4: A member institution, a flagship institution even. And lost in the shuffle here, what about this game on Saturday night? Remember that? The distraction, is it too much for LSU? SEC Network's Cole Kublik doesn't think so and says don't be surprised if little old Clemson takes care of business, though.
7: I don't know if it would be that big of an upset. It's just with everything that's going on, all the hype, all the talk, there's this expectation that just Clemson has no way of competing. But Dabo Swinney has built his dream home right now. And he's put it on the lake that he wants to live in. This is exactly where he wants to live. We don't have a chance. They don't respect us. We're not ranked. We're the underdogs. Nobody talking about us. He's been given every key to every motivational speech that made him who he is as the Clemson head coach. That, more than anything else, why I think it would be silly to think Clemson can't at least go be competitive and maybe pull off a win.
4: Man, can we just get to some football? Tigers against the Tigers. That'll be Saturday night on ABC. Get the popcorn and don't go anywhere because we've got more to get to from Baton Rouge. And speaking of games, college football week zero is in the books. Week one on deck. And it got underway on Thursday night. Deion Sanders and the Colorado Buffaloes visited the Ramblin' Wreck of Georgia Tech. Bobby Dodd Stadium in Atlanta, the site for this one. First time Colorado visits Georgia Tech. The Buffaloes, big wait and see this year. Brought in 50 first-year transfers as Coach Prime revamps the roster yet again. It's a big year for him, too. Georgia Tech trying to make a run in the ACC. Quarterback Haynes King, he's gone. Yellow Jackets start a familiar name at quarterback, though. That would be Alberto Mendoza, younger brother of Fernando Mendoza. You might have heard of him. Heisman Trophy winner, national champ, and first overall draft pick. This one was tight in the first half. Both teams shaking off some of the rust. Georgia Tech led 10-7 at the break. We'll move all the way to the fourth when the action picked up.
8: Here's to Caleb Taylor. Snap to Juju. Drops. Steps up to the pocket. Time. Looks. Throws. Caught. Five. End zone. Touchdown. Touchdown, Colorado. What a route to the tight end. And a throw by Juju. Joy in Atlanta. And the Buffs are a PAT away from taking the win here at Bobby Dodd.
4: Mark Johnson from Learfield. That would be the only offensive touchdown of the game for either team. So that with 37 seconds left in the fourth quarter, Georgia Tech gets the ball, works its way down the field to set up the game-winning field goal attempt.
8: A 45-yard attempt with 3 seconds remaining. He makes it. They win. He misses. The Buffs win. Snap put down. Kick is up.
9: And it got blocked! And the game is over!
10: Boo Carter!
9: And Colorado wins at Bobby Dodd! Boo Carter blocked a field goal! How about the start to 2026 and Prime's return to Atlanta?
4: and Ralphie rolls into the air.

0: and gets the dub on the road, 14-13. First game, Colorado ended a game by blocking a field goal since 2015. They blocked just one field goal all last season. For Colorado, it's their first win against an ACC opponent since New Year's Day, 1957, when it beat Clemson in the Orange Bowl. Colorado quarterback Julian Lewis went 14-27, 124 passing yards, a touchdown, finished the final drive, completing 3 of 4 passes that were 5-plus air yards with the touchdown, and he shared this after the game.
1: Things were tough headed into that fourth quarter. The last drive, mentally, what was your mindset?
2: Oh, man, we knew we were going to score. I think having confidence in my teammates, having confidence in Coach Marion, having confidence in Coach Prime, having confidence in the offense. We trust each other. We worked for it. We knew it was going to happen. I mean, God did it for us.
1: Break down the touchdown, the winning touchdown throw.
2: Yeah, no, I mean, it looked like they were a man. We saw a man. He tried to hold on to the tight end. Coach Marion beat him with the play. I beat him with the ball. It's just how the ball works. Charlie made a great catch, touchdown.
1: Describe your emotions being back in your hometown.
2: Yeah, no, I mean, it's amazing. I was blessed to come get the opportunity first start in Atlanta. So God did a great thing for us, and I'm just blessed right now.
1: Congratulations.
2: I appreciate you. Thanks.
0: And head coach Deion Sanders with his thoughts on the key to victory.
3: We're resilient. We talked about, I told them it was going to be adversity, tremendous adversity, but we wanted to implement the adversity, not be the recipients of the adversity. But we were resilient. We didn't give up. And just how it all played out in the end, I mean, a couple special team blunders, but then we come out strong on special teams and to make it happen. So it don't wash it. We still are not satisfied with that, but I'm happy overall with the victory.
0: And for Georgia Tech, 48 rushing yards. It's second fewest in the game in the last 20 seasons. SportsCenter All Night ESPN Radio. Welcome to September, which means we're oh so close to postseason baseball. Division standings, wild card races, all in the home stretch. We'll start in Chi-Town. Brewers Cubs 1-2 in the NL Central. Brewers not only up 9 games in the division, currently the best team in baseball. Cubs holding their own, though, firmly in the second NL wildcard spot. This one's important to both clubs. There were zeros on the scoreboard until the bottom of the third.
4: Now the set for the 2-1. And he hits one in the air, deep center field. Back goes Mitchell to the center field fence. That ball is gone! Pete Crow Armstrong with a home run to center. Cubs lead 2-0.
0: 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PCA with some stats. 39th home run of the season, 18th since the All-Star break. That's the most in baseball. And 32nd home run in the leadoff spot, second most in a season in Cubs history to Alfonso Soriano back in 2007. Milwaukee was able to get one back right away, but Chicago blanked them from there. Cubs get the win 2-1 on just 3 hits. The Cubs have won 5 of Kevin Gausman's 6 starts with the team. Gausman pitched 7 innings, gave up 1 earned run, got 9 strikeouts. His third start going 7 innings with the Cubs. Rays Rangers, Rays 27-18 since the All-Star break. Second best record in the AL behind the Red Sox. They lead the Yankees by 3.5 games for first in the AL East. 2 games behind the Astros for the AL West lead and 1.5 games back of the Guardians for the final AL wild card. Rangers need some dubs. Slow start here. Zeros on the board early. Bottom of the fifth. Texas up 1-0.
5: 2 balls and 2 strikes to Seager. McClanahan with the pitch. And that ball is hit high and deep into right. DeLuca going back. He's at the track. At the wall. He leaps and it's out of here. Right by the Rangers bullpen. Corey Seager goes deep. His 14th blast of the year to make it 4-0 Texas.
0: 105.3 The Fan. Seager's 4th home run versus a left-handed pitcher this season. Rangers tack 2 more on in the 8th and blank the Rays 6-0. Rays had just 3 hits all games. Yandy Diaz went 2-for-4. The rest of the team, 1-for-26. 6 Ks. Again, Rangers win it 6-0. White Sox Astros, number 1 in the AL Central, meet number 1 in the AL West. 2 runs apiece in the first 2 frames. We pick it up bottom of the 3rd. Astros at the plate.
6: That's a breaking ball. Hit into right center field. Hit very well. Back on it, Peters, and it's off the wall. Astros will score 2. Varsho racing for 3rd. They're thinking about sending him. No, they'll hold him at 3rd base. It's a triple for Dalton. The Astros lead 5-2.
0: KBME 790 AM. Houston plates one more in the inning to make it a four-run third. Go on to win it 6-2. Luis Castillo, six earned runs allowed in four innings pitched, his third most in any game this season. His 7.04 ERA since the All-Star break. That's the worst in baseball among qualified pitchers. Castillo has now allowed at least four runs in five of his six starts with the White Sox. The Astros, 6-2 in their last eight, 2.43 team ERA in their last eight as well. That's the second best in baseball since August 27th. From one court to another, this time Flushing Meadows. That's next. SportsCenter All Night continues. It's ESPN Radio.
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1: 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Chris Burnett with you here on Sports Center All Night. Breaking news Thursday night, a Baton Rouge judge has granted an injunction to pro players seeking to return to LSU. Daquan Wright and Xavien Harris, who recently were on NFL rosters, have been cleared to join LSU and potentially play as early as Saturday night. Stick with us as we share the latest. For now, let's check in on the other court. Flushing Meadows for the U.S. Open, to be exact. 2023 U.S. Open champion Coco Gauff capped off the summer hard court lead-up stretch with a title in Cincinnati. She was in prime time on Thursday night. She defeated Paula Badosa 6-4 and 7-6 to advance to the third round of the U.S. Open for the fifth straight year.
2: I think it's good to be battle-tested. I mean, when I won here in 2023, I think I went three sets, like, I felt like almost every match. And honestly, when I saw the draw, I was like, well, I lost to Daria a bunch of times and I lost to Paul a bunch of times. So I knew if I got through my first round match, the second round was just going to be tough regardless. And I think for me, it's a good confidence booster knowing that I can get through these matches. Obviously, you know, I would prefer maybe not to play someone I've lost to so many times second round. But I think today was a big confidence booster. And I think getting through in straight sets, too, makes a big difference.
1: Gauff has now won 16 straight sets since losing the opening set in Cincinnati. She will face Kristina Buxa in the third round. Also in action, 13 seed Naomi Osaka, who won 6-2, 5-7, 6-1. Osaka earns the 80th career major match win.
3: Obviously, the match was really difficult. I think on my end, it was more like mentally, I wanted to play perfectly, and obviously that's not going to happen every day. So in the third set, I just tried to do what I could do, and thankfully I was able to win.
1: Osaka has reached the third round at all four majors this year, the second season of her career accomplishing that feat. She will face Elise Mertens in the third round. And number 9 seed on the men's side, Taylor Fritz, won 6-0, 6-1, 6-1. Two games lost are his fewest in a completed major match in his career. And two games dropped are the fewest any American man has lost in a completed major match since Donald Young at the 2013 U.S. Open. SportsCenter All Night, ESPN Radio, back to the diamond for getaway day. Cardinals-Dodgers wrapping up on the West Coast not long ago. Dodgers up big in the NL West, fighting to earn a bye to the division series. Cardinals, few games back of the third wild card spot. Time to make it up, though. L.A. not making it easy, sending Tarek Skubal to the mound in this one. Shohei Ohtani not in this game. Manager Dave Roberts choosing to rest his star after an 0-4 night with four strikeouts on Wednesday. The Dodgers enter the bottom of the ninth down 2-1.
4: Here comes the payoff pitch to Hernandez. Swings, line drive, left center field. That's going to split the outfielders, go to the wall. Edmund comes around to score. Here comes Betts around third. He'll get to the plate. Dodgers win! Dodgers win! Dodgers win!
1: And there you heard it. The Dodgers, they win. That from AM 570 LA Sports. Dodgers 3, Cardinals 2. Blue Jays, Guardians. Guardians enter Thursday with a 1.5 game lead for the third and final AL wildcard spot. The Blue Jays, well, they trail the Guardians by 1.5 games for that third and final AL wildcard spot. Chance to make up a game here. We enter the fifth tied 1 run apiece. Blue Jays at the dish.
5: The 0-1. Lined by Lucas, right center field, down in the gap, rolling toward the warning track. 1 run scores Clement. Valenzuela scoots in right behind him. First to third goes Bateman on a 2-run double by Nathan Lucas. And the Blue Jays lead it 3-1 in the fifth.
1: 590 the fan. Toronto would make it a 4-run fifth to jump out in front and did not look back. Cleveland got two back in the bottom half of the inning, but the Blue Jays take this one 6-3. They move a half game back of the Guardians for that third AL wildcard spot. Brett Bateman, 3-for-5 with a run, his 10th multi-hit game in his first 22 career games, leads the Blue Jays in hits with 30. The Guardians, they've lost 3 of their last 5 since a 7-game win streak. Red Sox Orioles, first game in a 4-game series for these two. Both teams got on the board in the first. We enter the sixth. Baltimore's up 3-1.
6: Once again, Rutschman pitch.
7: Swing and a drive. They did it again. It's cranked to right. Oh, Charm City is Adley's home. Boom! Another bomb, and the Red Sox are within a run at 3-2.
1: WEEI 93.7, eighth former number one overall pick to hit a home run in his first game versus the team that drafted him two innings later in the eighth.
8: 2-1.
7: Driven high into right field. This is carrying back to the track. It is at the wall. It is gone! Nick Sogard leaves Camden. And it is 5-3 Red Sox.
1: In the ninth.
8: All right, here's Roman. And he swings and drives one high and deep into left field. It's at the track. It's at the wall. It's gone! Opposite field homer for Roman, who reigns a little bit in Baltimore, too. Insurance, and it's 6-3 Red Sox.
1: And Boston would grab the win 6-5. Elsewhere, the Athletics defeated the Mariners 7-4, and we head back to the courtroom in Louisiana when SportsCenter All Night continues. It's ESPN Radio.
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1: Michael Lombardi, a top aide to Coach Bill Belichick, resigned as the general manager of North Carolina's football team, the school said Thursday. Lombardi had been on paid leave in the wake of an internal investigation into a human resources complaint filed by a former UNC front office employee. Colorado freshman quarterback Julian Lewis hit tight end Charlie Williams for a 20-yard touchdown with 42 seconds left in the fourth quarter, lifting the Buffaloes to a last-minute 14-13 win against Georgia Tech on Thursday night in Atlanta in the season opener. And Daquan Wright and Xavien Harris are currently cleared to return to college football after brief stints in the NFL, according to a judge's orders issued Thursday evening. Sets up a dramatic showdown between the SEC and LSU leading into its season opening game this weekend.
2: I'm shocked. I did not think that this would be a ruling that, you know, will go in the favor of NFL players who spent time in the league to come back. I understand they didn't make a team and all of that, but it's just a wild precedent to make now in college sports, because I could imagine there's going to be men's basketball players, there's going to be women's basketball players that are also going to try to file suits and then come back. The other part to this, you have a huge game here in less than 48 hours against Clemson at your house. It's the beginning of the tenure for Lane Kiffin there at LSU with a ton of distraction around this. Daquan Wright already saying he feels like he's going to be on the game. Have you been practicing with the team? Like, you just, I'm assuming you know the plays from the years before at Ole Miss. It's just a wild scenario, and I just believe we're getting closer and closer to making college sports professional sports, because at this point, that's what this looks like.
1: 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I'm Chris Burnett. We've barely played a game in the college football season, and the sport is already white hot. We head back to the courtroom for more from Thursday's banana scene in Louisiana. ESPN college football reporter Dan Murphy in Louisiana with the latest.
16: It's been a long day here in Baton Rouge, about 9 hours of a preliminary injunction hearing that ended with Judge William Jordan granting that injunction that keeps both the NCAA, the SEC, and LSU from doing anything that will negatively impact the players in the lawsuit. As you said, that includes Daquan Wright and Xavien Harris, both of whom plan to transfer from Ole Miss to LSU. Wright told us after the hearing that he expects to be on the field this Saturday night when LSU opens its season against Clemson. Harris said he might need a few more weeks to get into shape, but he plans to be ready in time for Ole Miss in week three, which will obviously be a very big game for Lane Kiffin and his former Ole Miss Rebels coming over to play for LSU.
1: So there's the latest with the injunction. Then there was the courtroom itself. It was quite the scene, said On Three's Wilson Alexander on game night.
17: It was a theatrical scene in that Baton Rouge courtroom at times today. You had some attorneys who were performative at times. Tony Clayton, who represented the players in this case, was really trying to take it to Greg Sankey, the commissioner of the SEC, quite a few times. It was a long day. It was a 9-hour day in the courtroom as this decision was made, and ultimately the judge decided to grant this injunction.
1: And then Murphy with more on the SEC's lawsuit impacting player eligibility.
16: As if this weren't confusing enough or messy enough already, the SEC did file that lawsuit earlier today in a federal court in Alabama. And so that will give the LSU at least a little bit of pause. They have to make a decision tomorrow as they finalize their rosters, whether or not they put these players on their team. The SEC is asking for permission to be able to enforce their rules. Very stiff penalties if LSU puts former pros on their roster. Like Lane Kiffin could be suspended for up to half a season, fines in the tens of millions of dollars, and there will be at least a little more uncertainty on whose rules will apply and which judge will have the final say as LSU makes the decision whether or not they're going to put these guys on the roster tomorrow evening.
1: So if you're someone that's still grappling with what this means for the sport, join the club. ESPN's EJ Manuel on SportsCenter says he's not a fan.
2: I don't believe an NFL player, whether you signed a contract and had a 10-day contract or you spent some time in a training camp where you went through the Senior Bowl process, cannot then go through that process, get cut, and then all of a sudden come back to play college football. I understand Lane trying to push through to get these players on his roster, because obviously these are good players. It's going to help him with depth. It's going to make them a better team. But to go through the lengths of this, to potentially now get sued, to potentially have teams within the conference not want to play you and all this stuff, right before a huge game to start your season against a Clemson football team that's coming to your house,
3: it's just a huge distraction. So hopefully it's worth it at the end of the day for Lane Kiffin and this football team, but it's a very wild way to start a tenure there at LSU.
1: And that's today. But then there's the whole, what does this mean going forward? Manuel again on Thursday night.
2: If the NCAA is supposed to create rules and guidelines, and we continuously see players fight these things in a federal court or a state court, that's a real issue now, because what's the point of the NCAA at this point? There are no rules, and to be real with you, the NCAA might have a objective to say, hey, we're going to look at this case, and it takes 6 or 8 months or 9 months. The season's over with at that point. So again, I just think this is a really bad precedent, and we'll see what happens in the future.
1: It is a bad precedent, but whose fault is it? Why are we here? Ian Fitzsimmons on Amber and Ian said he knows.
4: It's not just an LSU thing, but the spotlight is on LSU because of Lane Kiffin.
5: Lane Kiffin.
4: And this isn't the player's fault. It's the NCAA's fault for ruling one way in June, in March, and reversing it in June, going, oh, our bad, class of 2022, yeah, you do deserve a fifth year. Our bad. So, yeah, those of you who already went and declared for the NFL and maybe didn't get drafted and were on, you know, rosters as camp bodies, but you could have been still getting paid in college. Our bad. We screwed up. Sorry to hear about it. And move on. And now this is where we are.
1: And meanwhile, Lane Kiffin says, are you not entertained? Speaking of Kiffin, he's got a game to coach, too. Has this added pressure? Wilson Alexander again on game night.
17: Oh, gosh. I mean, this put pressure on Lane Kiffin to win immediately since they hired him. I mean, even when they put together their $40-plus million roster, there were certain LSU stakeholders who were of the mind that LSU needed to win right away because of the investment that was made in the team. There's some who still feel that way, that at this point now, anything less than making the college football playoff and maybe even winning a college football playoff game is unacceptable. Now, that's not everybody holds that opinion, but I think most people hold the opinion that they at least need to make the college football playoff.
1: So it's CFP or bust, and you heard it right there. Harry Douglas on Freddie and Harry says LSU, they'll be just fine.
23: When it comes to the LSU Tigers, from a player perspective and from their standpoint, I don't think this is distracting them. And here's why, Aaron. There's this thing that I'm holding in my hand right now called a cell phone. From text messages, the phone calls, the social media, that distract these athletes more so than anything that we can think of.
1: Toe cannot meet leather soon enough, guys. Saturday night, 7:30 Eastern. Let's go. Back to the games. Idaho-Utah on ESPNU. Utah's first game without longtime head coach Kyle Whittingham, now the head coach at Michigan. Whittingham's 177 wins in 22 seasons as Utah's head coach, most in program history. Replacing him, Morgan Scalley, who was on the staff at Utah for the last 18 seasons before being named Whittingham's successor. Utes also return quarterback Devin Dampier. Joins Auburn's Byron Brown as the only active QBs with 40 passing touchdowns and 30 rushing touchdowns at the FBS level. We'll jump to the second quarter here.
24: Got man up top. Dampier. He identifies it also. Braden Pagan, touchdown, 7 yards. Devin Dampier is efficient and reminding us he's elite.
1: So 31-7 at the half, eventually became a 66-14 final. Utah with the big win to start their year. Arkansas Pine Bluff visits number 25 Missouri. SEC in action tonight as Missouri opened its season. Missouri enters 2026 off of a 3 straight 8-win seasons, the second longest streak in program history. Head coach Eli Drinkwitz received contract extension through 2031 in November of last season. And the big story of the offseason with star running back Ahmad Hardy suffering a gunshot wound. He did not play Thursday as he continues to recover. And quarterback Austin Simmons, who transferred in from Ole Miss, got the start in game one, and we'll pick it up in the second quarter.
25: First and 10, Austin Simmons wants to throw. Seam pattern caught by Lee. Spins away from the defender to the 15, to the 10, to the 5, to the pylon. Touchdown, Missouri. Caden Lee from Austin Simmons for 47.
1: Mike Kelly from Learfield, that to make it 37-0 Missouri. Missouri scored 40 points in the first half, the most points in any half by the Tigers since 2019, and Mizzou would hang almost 60 in a 54-14 rout of Arkansas Pine Bluff to open the season 1-0. Elsewhere in college football, UMass Rutgers. UMass on a 16-game losing streak. longest in FBS. Rutgers, they play football in the Big Ten. Didn't see this one coming.
5: 0-12, erased. A decade of despair, gone. In one single evening in Central New Jersey, and the Minutemen do it with poise, with class, with a solid effort. Final score today, maybe the biggest win of the UMass FBS era. 37 for the Minutemen, 21 for Rutgers. I mean, it is as simple as I don't believe what I just saw.
1: Jay Burnham from Learfield. Rutgers closed as a 29.5-point favorite at DraftKings. It's their first loss as a 20-point favorite since 1978. UMass improved to 1-8 versus Big Ten teams since joining the FBS in 2012. And elsewhere on Thursday, Wake Forest defeated Akron in its season opener, 38-16. Chris Burnett with you here on Sports Center All Night. Let's stick to the gridiron, shuffle just a bit. Week one of the NFL is all but here. Finally, camps are in the books. 53-man rosters are set. And the games, they're going to count. Speaking of counting, Baltimore first-year head coach Jesse Minter is counting on his star quarterback to be at his best. Lamar Jackson and the Ravens have Super Bowl aspirations this year, currently with the third shortest odds to win it all, according to DraftKings. And Minter chimed in Thursday on how he handles this.
6: I think it's really just about what the guys in the building, the players, I know what they want to accomplish. I know what we've kind of set out as our goals. It's really not about anything else. And so I think you go to work every day to try to put the team and put the guys and put the staff in position to be able to achieve those things. Don't shy away from it. We know what the standards around this place have been and where we want to go. And so I think we got a great group of guys that are hungry, that are excited to start the season, excited to play. And so it's really just more about how we feel about it than anything else.
1: So some confidence from the head man. Good news here is we don't have to wait much longer to get to see this team in action. Ravens open at the Colts, week one, September 13th at 1 Eastern time. And then there's America's team, the Dallas Cowboys. New season means renewed hope. Somewhat of a quiet offseason camp for the Cowboys, which is a change, a good change, maybe. Cowboys quarterback Dak Prescott is happy to just focus on ball.
7: Yeah, absolutely. I think it just not only allows us to be focused, but the narrative around us and the distraction or attention or whatever you want to say around us to be focused on just ball. And I think ultimately that helps. That helps the environment coming to work, and it helps, you know, any of these guys, or anytime somebody turns on the TV or something, you know, of that matter, it's not a distraction of the culture or is this guy coming back a valuable guy or is he going to get paid? We know what we've got. We know who we've got, and we're ready to roll.
1: I mean, if that's not music to Jerry Jones' ears, then I don't know what is. Cowboys on a mission this year. They'll open week one in New York against the Giants, which makes it only natural to head north and check in on things at the Meadowlands. Giants can do some things to help themselves this year. One of those is keep their star players healthy, which they'll need to do to right the ship and get back over 500. Giants linebacker Kayvon Thibodeau told his quarterback Jackson Dart, "Hey, man, slide."
8: I would say that's one of those, like, don't touch the hot stove type situations. You know, he's a guy who loves to run. That's the way he plays. He loves the game. But, you know, for us, we're like those big brothers that are like, bro, like, we love you. Got on the red jersey in practice, but please slide. We need you. No blue tents this year, man. He's developed. I think he's primed to go. The coaching staff has really, you know, took heed to him, and the team has took heed to him. And I think even with going against the defense in Denard's, it's really given him the best opportunity to challenge himself, you know, in training camp.
1: No blue tints for Dart, no blue tints for Scataboo. Giants will need both these guys and Thibodeau when Dallas comes to town week one. Chris Burnett with you here on SportsCenter All Night. Back to baseball, Giants, Pirates. These two may have already been looking to the offseason acquisitions. Postseason not really in the cards for either club. Strong finish to this season sure would be nice, though. Pirates grab two runs in the first and will pick it up bottom of the sixth.
9: Here's a bunt right up the first baseline. San Martin throws it away. Mangum with a bunt base hit. And Cruz, who had advanced to third, will come on to score on the throwing error. The Pirates lead 3-0. Mayhem for Mangum.
10: They're going to call it a sacrifice bunt. No hit for Mangum.
1: 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Giants scored two in the seventh, but that'd be it. Pirates win this one 5-2. Pirates scored five runs today. None of them came via a hit. And with their win, the Pirates have won three consecutive series, tied for their longest streak since the start of last season. Marlins, Royals, Miami, the one with something to play for, just 2.5 back from the third NL wildcard spot. Just win. It's that simple. Kansas City, 8 back in the wild card. Clock is ticking if they want to try and make a late run here. In the bottom of the fifth, Miami up 3-2.
11: One on, one out. 3-2, Miami. And a high drive off the bat of Jensen. Back to the wall and gone. He's done it again. Carter Jensen's 22nd home run.
1: 96.5, the fan. Jensen ties 1999 Carlos Beltran and 1987 Bo Jackson for the second most home runs by a rookie in Royals history. Jensen finished 3-for-4, a home run, a triple, a double, but a single short of the cycle. Royals finish off the Marlins here 7-3. We had the FIFA World Cup. Now it's the FIBA World Cup. 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
0: The Braves at the Phillies. 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
1: 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Daquan Wright and Xavien Harris, who recently were on NFL rosters, have been cleared to join LSU and play as early as Saturday night's game. Stick with us as we share the latest. Chris Burnett with you here on ESPN Radio. 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
0: Number 5.
1: The NL MVP campaign continues for Pete Crow Armstrong as his two-run blast leads the Cubs over the Brewers. Cubs Radio Network.
3: Yeah, the set for the 2-1.
4: And he hits one in the air, deep center field. That goes Mitchell to the center field fence. That ball is gone. Pete Crow Armstrong with a home run to center. Cubs lead 2-0.
0: Number 4.
1: Nick Sogard's go-ahead two-run homer in the 8th powers the Red Sox to a win over the Orioles. WEEI.
5: 2-1.
6: Driven high into right field. This is carrying back to the track. It is at the wall. It is gone! Nick Sogard leaves Camden. And it is 5-3 Red Sox.
0: Number 3.
1: In New Brunswick, UMass plays spoiler and pulls off the week one upset against Big Ten opponent Rutgers. Learfield.
7: 0-12 erased. A decade of despair gone in one single evening in central New Jersey. And the Minutemen do it with poise, with class, with a solid effort. Final score today, maybe the biggest win of the UMass FBS era. 37 for the Minutemen, 21 for Rutgers. I mean, it is as simple as I don't believe what I just saw.
0: Number 2.
1: A thriller at Bobby Dodd Stadium in Atlanta as Colorado's Julian Lewis finds his tight end Charlie Williams for the go-ahead touchdown against Georgia Tech. Learfield.
8: To Caleb Taylor, snap the juju, drops, steps up in the pocket, time, looks, throws, caught, five, end zone, touchdown! Touchdown, Colorado! What a route to the tight end! And a throw by Juju! Joy in Atlanta! And the Buffs are a PAT away from taking the win here at Bobby Dodd!
0: Number 1.
1: And with a chance to win their home opener, Georgia Tech's field goal attempt gets blocked by Colorado's Boo Carter as the Buffaloes win. Learfield.
8: A 45-yard attempt with 3 seconds remaining. He makes it. They win. He misses. The Buffs win. Snap put down. Kick is up.
6: And it got blocked! And the game is over!
9: Boo Carter.
6: And Colorado wins at Bobby Dodd! Boo Carter blocked a field goal! Start to 2026 and Prime's return to Atlanta.
1: And that was Colorado's first win against an ACC opponent since January 1st, 1957, when it beat Clemson in the Orange Bowl. SportsCenter all night, ESPN Radio. The WNBA season is paused for a few weeks. Enter the FIBA World Cup, which begins Friday and will run through September 13th in Berlin, Germany. Team USA, per usual, it's stacked. Star Caitlin Clark on the emotions of the world stage.
10: I honestly think it's just excitement, and I think it's nice. Like, obviously, you've been in the flow of playing games at the WNBA. Like, you know, obviously, this is a different competition, and there's different things, and the game's played a little bit differently, but it's nice to kind of have the flow of playing a real basketball game and the preparation that goes into that, whether that's the scout, whether that's body recovery, like, that's just those little things. And then on game day, like, mentally preparing, I think, you know, you obviously know what it takes. This is a little bit different, and your role's going to be very different than what it is maybe on a WNBA team. So I think for myself, continue to prepare the way I've always have, and we'll be ready to go.
1: The U.S. women's national team plays its group phase opener Friday against China. They'll face Italy on Sunday and then Czechia on Monday. The championship game, it's set for September 13th. SportsCenter all night, ESPN Radio. Football's back. If you didn't already know, and the Indianapolis Colts, they're ready to go this year. Head coach Shane Steichen named Daniel Jones QB1. QB Anthony Richardson, former number 5 overall pick, QB2. Steichen with more on Richardson.
5: Yeah, I think he's grown a ton, just as an individual. You know, a young player in this league, learning, going through adversity, going through, you know, things, uncontrollable things, injuries that he's had to battle through. Like we've said all along, he's a very talented player, and he stuck with it and kept grinding, you know, and he's in the same spot, you know, he was last year after the competition. And so I'm excited for him and his growth going forward.
1: One play away now for Richardson. Colts host the Ravens, a team with Super Bowl aspirations, week 1. As we head east to Philly, Jalen Hurts and company, they're about ready to go. They'll do so without wide receiver A.J. Brown, who's now with New England. The pressure's mounting on Jalen Hurts to have a big year, but is it warranted? We will see. The latest with the SEC versus State of Louisiana when SportsCenter All Night continues. It's ESPN Radio.
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4: Yeah, the scent for the 2-1. And he hits one in the air, deep center field. 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That ball is gone!
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6: It's going to be nasty, man. 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The offense is looking good. I'm excited. We got some weapons. We got a good system in place. The sky's the limit.
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1: Coming up, pro players playing in college. That hurdle has been cleared. 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And the buzz is buzzing everywhere else, from diamonds to gridirons to tennis courts. Put the tee on. We got a packed show. Let's roll.
7: It's the stupidest shit I've ever heard.
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10: It's just embarrassing. 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
16: That's the thing that's been lost in this whole scenario. 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
17: At what point does this mess merge over into the NFL's lane enough to where they say, okay, children, here, let's lend our hand to you?
1: And so that was the scene heading into Thursday's highly anticipated courtroom showdown between the SEC and a Louisiana judge. Breaking news on Thursday night, the ruling has been issued. For all the details and the latest, we check in with ESPN's Pete Thamel and Dan Murphy from Louisiana. Take it away, guys.
19: An injunction was ruled in favor of more than 40 players today in a state eligibility case. It includes, obviously, high-profile LSU players and transfers from Ole Miss, Daquan Wright and Xavier Harris. Judge William Jordan ruled they're going to be eligible today. Dan, walk us through the ruling and what it means.
25: Well, I think the biggest takeaway is, as we just heard from Daquan Wright himself on the steps, he expects to be on the field Saturday night when LSU opens its season against Clemson. Harris said he thinks he might take a week or two before he's ready to play as well. But, you know, the judge had a lot to say today. Everybody had a lot to say during what lasted 8 or 9 hours in a courtroom here today. But I think essentially he told the SEC that they could not make up their own rules, or they could not enforce pro player bans based on what he has previously restricted both the NCAA and the SEC from doing because of the situation that we find ourselves in with these eligibility laws.
19: So the next lever that's to be pulled here is tomorrow LSU has to make a decision of whether to add these former pro players to the roster. Walk us through what that means in that decision.
25: To make that decision just a little bit more tricky than it already is, along with today's hearing here in Baton Rouge, the SEC also filed a federal lawsuit in Alabama against LSU and head coach Lane Kiffin, asking a federal judge to enjoin them from putting these players on the roster. So LSU has some cover now from the judge in Baton Rouge, but there is a bit of uncertainty that they're going to have to wade through as they make a decision tomorrow whether or not to add these guys to their roster.
19: And the judge was a little indignant today. I mean, he had a little tone. Walk us through that part of the ruling and his feelings.
25: So about a week ago, the judge signed an initial temporary restraining order that would have allowed these players back on the field. He was a bit insulted that the SEC then went and re-upped its old rules banning pro players and made very stiff penalties that would hurt both Lane Kiffin and LSU. He said he saw that as the SEC making a big threat. He said, oh, you've got a big gun now. He took a bit of offense to that, and I think that worked against the SEC when the judge ended up making his decision.
19: And we'll see what happens, Dan, moving forward with the federal case. The drama's not over here in Baton Rouge.
1: And the drama not over indeed. A short time later, Louisiana's attorney general spoke on the ruling.
26: You know, I want to congratulate the lawyers here for the players. They came to this court asking for a fair and unbiased forum to decide the agreements that they brought about the way these rules were being applied to them. And they were not getting a fair hearing from the SEC or the NCAA, and I think they did work cooperatively together. In fact, you know, you see the bad faith of these organizations in the way that they've approached this issue just with the lawsuit that they filed today against the Board of Supervisors and other officials at LSU. They've been incredibly vindictive. They've been very patronizing and dismissive of the players. They continue to say that this is LSU, then blame Lane Kiffin and everybody else and try to find somebody evil at one school. In fact, these students all went to different schools. They played at different schools. A lot of them are Louisiana people. I mean, they want to continue to play. Many of them won't make money from that. They just want to play because they love the game. So they were looking for a fair and honest decision maker to give them a shot. And they got that here today. And so I was glad to see that.
1: And speaking of the players, especially those named in this, Daquan Wright spoke with the media for the first time on Thursday night as well, sharing why it's LSU for him.
5: Just being with, the coaches that brought me to Ole Miss. I'm familiar with the system.

0: haven't really, you know, talked to him since, you know, all this went down. You know, we've been trying to get this situated first.
1: Well, what say you to that, Ian Fitzsimmons, earlier on Amber and Ian?
2: There is no doubt in my mind that they will be on that roster tomorrow. Why would you go through all this and not put them on the roster when the ruling went in your favor, even though the SEC has filed a federal lawsuit against you?
1: Hard to disagree. SEC Commissioner Greg Sankey, he can't be happy. Matt Moscano from 104.5 FM ESPN Baton Rouge joined Amber and Ian as well to say as much.
3: Behind closed doors, you say whatever you have to say. But when the league is public facing, it is a unified front. It's why it was important for the league last week when they put out that vote for it to be unanimous. For this to be playing out so publicly, I'm sure infuriates Greg Sankey because he does not. I don't mean to go on a tangent, but just this year and a few weeks ago in Tampa at SEC Media Days, there was a talk about self-governance. And from during his State of the Conference address, Greg Sankey sort of admonished Georgia for publicly talking about self-governance. I mean, it is very important that they appear unified, and this is clearly the opposite when you have the league suing a member institution.
1: A member institution, a flagship institution even. And lost in the shuffle here, what about this game on Saturday night? Remember that? The distraction, is it too much for LSU? SEC Network's Cole Kublik doesn't think so and says don't be surprised if little old Clemson takes care of business, though.
4: I don't know if it would be that big of an upset. It's just with everything that's going on, all the hype, all the talk, there's this expectation that just Clemson has no way of competing. But Dabo Swinney has built his dream home right now, and he's put it on the lake that he wants to live in. This is exactly where he wants to live. We don't have a chance. They don't respect us. We're not ranked. We're the underdogs. Nobody talking about us. He's been given every key to every motivational speech that made him who he is as the Clemson head coach. That, more than anything else, why I think it would be silly to think Clemson can't at least go be competitive and maybe pull off a win.
1: Man, can we just get to some football? Tigers against the Tigers. That'll be Saturday night on ABC. Get the popcorn and don't go anywhere because we've got more to get to from Baton Rouge. And speaking of games, college football week zero is in the books. Week one on deck. And it got underway on Thursday night. Deion Sanders and the Colorado Buffaloes visited the Ramblin' Wreck of Georgia Tech. Bobby Dodd Stadium in Atlanta, the site for this one. First time Colorado visits Georgia Tech. The Buffaloes, big wait and see this year. Brought in 50 first-year transfers as Coach Prime revamps the roster yet again. It's a big year for him, too. Georgia Tech trying to make a run in the ACC. Quarterback Haynes King, he's gone. Yellow Jackets start a familiar name at quarterback, though. That would be Alberto Mendoza, younger brother of Fernando Mendoza. You might have heard of him. Heisman Trophy winner, national champ, and first overall draft pick. This one was tight in the first half. Both teams shaking off some of the rust. Georgia Tech led 10-7 at the break. We'll move all the way to the fourth when the action picked up.
5: Here's to Caleb Taylor. Snap the juju. Drops. Steps over the pocket. Time. Looks. Throws. Caught. Five. End zone. Touchdown. Touchdown, Colorado. What a route to the tight end. And a throw by Juju. Joy in Atlanta. And the Buffs are a PAT away from taking the win here at Bobby Dodd.
1: Mark Johnson from Learfield. That would be the only offensive touchdown of the game for either team. So that with 37 seconds left in the fourth quarter, Georgia Tech gets the ball, works its way down the field to set up the game-winning field goal attempt.
5: A 45-yard attempt with 3 seconds remaining. He makes it. They win. He misses. The Buffs win. Snap put down. Kick is up. And it got blocked! And the game is over!
6: Boo Carter.
5: And Colorado wins at Bobby Dodd! Boo Carter blocked! How about the start to 2026 and Prime's return to Atlanta?
1: And Ralphie rolls into the A and gets the dub on the road, 14-13. First game, Colorado ended a game by blocking a field goal since 2015. They blocked just one field goal all last season. For Colorado, it's their first win against an ACC opponent since New Year's Day, 1957, when it beat Clemson in the Orange Bowl. Colorado quarterback Julian Lewis went 14 of 27, 124 passing yards, a touchdown, finished the final drive, completing 3 of 4 passes that were 5-plus air yards with the touchdown, and he shared this after the game.
7: Things were tough heading into that fourth quarter. The last drive, mentally,

0: What was your mindset?
1: Oh, man, we knew we were going to score. I think having confidence in my teammates, having confidence in Coach Marion, having confidence in Coach Prime, having confidence in the offense. We trust each other. We worked for it. We knew it was going to happen. I mean, God did it for us.
0: Break down the touchdown, the winning touchdown throw.
1: Yeah, no, I mean, it looked like they were a man. We saw a man. He tried to hold on to the tight end. Coach Marion beat him with the play. I beat him with the ball. It's just how the ball works. Charlie made a great catch, touchdown.
0: Describe your emotions being back in your hometown.
1: Yeah, no, I mean, it's amazing. I was blessed to come get the opportunity first start in Atlanta. So God did a great thing for us, and I'm just blessed right now.
0: Congratulations.
1: I appreciate you. Thanks.
2: And head coach Deion Sanders with his thoughts on the key to victory.
3: We're resilient. We talked about, I told them it was going to be adversity, tremendous adversity, but we wanted to implement the adversity, not be the recipients of the adversity. But we were resilient. We didn't give up. And just how it all played out in the end, I mean, a couple special team blunders, but then we come out strong on special teams and to make it happen. So it don't wash it. We still are not satisfied with that, but I'm happy overall with the victory.
2: And for Georgia Tech, 48 rushing yards. It's second fewest in the game in the last 20 seasons. SportsCenter All Night ESPN Radio, welcome to September, which means we're oh so close to postseason baseball. Division standings, wild card races, all in the home stretch. We'll start in Chi-Town. Brewers Cubs, 1-2 in the NL Central. Brewers not only up 9 games in the division, currently the best team in baseball. Cubs holding their own, though, firmly in the second NL wildcard spot. This one's important to both clubs. There were zeros on the scoreboard until the bottom of the third.
4: Yeah, the set for the 2-1.
5: And he hits one in the air, deep center field. Back goes Mitchell to the center field fence. That ball is gone! Pete Crow Armstrong with a home run to center. Cubs lead 2-0.
2: 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That's the most in baseball. And 32nd home run in the leadoff spot, second most in a season in Cubs history to Alfonso Soriano back in 2007. Milwaukee was able to get one back right away, but Chicago blanked them from there. Cubs get the win 2-1 on just 3 hits. The Cubs have won 5 of Kevin Gausman's 6 starts with the team. Gausman pitched 7 innings, gave up 1 earned run, got 9 strikeouts. His third start going 7 innings with the Cubs. Rays Rangers, Rays 27-18 since the All-Star break. Second best record in the AL behind the Red Sox. They lead the Yankees by 3.5 games for first in the AL East. 2 games behind the Astros for the AL West lead and 1.5 games back of the Guardians for the final AL wild card. Rangers need some dubs. Slow start here, zeros on the board early. Bottom of the fifth, Texas up 1-0.
6: 2 balls and 2 strikes to Seager. McClanahan with the pitch. And that ball is hit high and deep into right. DeLuca going back. He's at the track, at the wall. He leaps and it's out of here. Right by the Rangers bullpen. Corey Seager goes deep. His 14th blast of the year to make it 4-0 Texas.
2: 105.3 The Fan, Seager's 4th home run versus a left-handed pitcher this season. Rangers tack 2 more on in the 8th and blank the Rays 6-0. Rays had just 3 hits all games. Yandy Diaz went 2-for-4. The rest of the team, 1-for-26, 6 Ks. Again, Rangers win it 6-0. White Sox Astros, number 1 in the AL Central, meet number 1 in the AL West. 2 runs apiece in the first 2 frames. We pick it up bottom of the 3rd. Astros at the plate.
7: That's a breaking ball. Hit into right center field. Hit very well. Back on it, Peters, and it's off the wall. Astros will score 2. Varsho racing for 3rd. They're thinking about sending him. No, they'll hold him at 3rd base. It's a triple for Dalton. The Astros lead 5-2.
2: KBME 790 AM. Houston plates 1 more in the inning to make it a 4-run 3rd. Go on to win it 6-2. Luis Castillo, 6 earned runs allowed in 4 innings pitched, his 3rd most in any game this season. His 7.04 ERA since the All-Star break, that's the worst in baseball among qualified pitchers. Castillo has now allowed at least 4 runs in 5 of his 6 starts with the White Sox. The Astros, 6-2 in their last 8. 2.43 team ERA in their last 8 as well. That's the 2nd best in baseball since August 27th. from one court to another, this time Flushing Meadows. That's next. SportsCenter All Night continues. It's ESPN Radio.
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1: 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Chris Burnett with you here on SportsCenter All Night. Breaking news Thursday night. A Baton Rouge judge has granted an injunction to pro players seeking to return to LSU. Daquan Wright and Xavien Harris, who recently were on NFL rosters, have been cleared to join LSU and potentially play as early as Saturday night. Stick with us as we share the latest. For now, let's check in on the other court. Flushing Meadows for the U.S. Open, to be exact. 2023 U.S. Open champion Coco Gauff capped off the summer hardcourt lead-up stretch with a title in Cincinnati. She was in prime time on Thursday night. She defeated Paula Badosa 6-4 and 7-6 to advance to the third round of the U.S. Open for the fifth straight year.
2: I think it's good to be battle-tested. I mean, when I won here in 2023, I think I went three sets, like, I felt like almost every match. And honestly, when I saw the draw, I was like, well, I lost to Dari a bunch of times and I lost to Paul a bunch of times. So I knew if I got through my first round match, the second round was just going to be tough regardless. And I think for me, it's a good confidence booster knowing that I can get through these matches. Obviously, you know, I would prefer maybe not to play someone I've lost to so many times second round. But I think today was a big confidence booster. And I think getting through in straight sets, too, makes a big difference.
1: Gauff has now won 16 straight sets since losing the opening set in Cincinnati. She will face Kristina Buxa in the third round. Also in action, 13 seed Naomi Osaka, who won 6-2, 5-7, 6-1. Osaka earns the 80th career major match win.
3: Obviously, the match was really difficult. I think on my end, it was more like mentally, I wanted to play perfectly, and obviously that's not going to happen every day. So in the third set, I just tried to do what I could do, and thankfully I was able to win.
1: Osaka has reached the third round at all four majors this year, the second season of her career accomplishing that feat. She will face Elise Mertens in the third round. And number nine seed on the men's side, Taylor Fritz, won 6-0, 6-1, 6-1. Two games lost are his fewest in a completed major match in his career. And two games dropped are the fewest any American man has lost in a completed major match since Donald Young at the 2013 U.S. Open. SportsCenter All Night, ESPN Radio, back to the diamond for getaway day. Cardinals-Dodgers wrapping up on the West Coast not long ago. Dodgers up big in the NL West, fighting to earn a bye to the division series. Cardinals, few games back of the third wild card spot. Time to make it up, though. L.A. not making it easy, sending Tarek Skubal to the mound in this one. Shohei Ohtani not in this game. Manager Dave Roberts choosing to rest his star after an 0-4 night with four strikeouts on Wednesday. The Dodgers enter the bottom of the ninth down 2-1.
4: Here comes the payoff pitch to Hernandez. Swings, line drive, left center field. That's going to split the outfielders, go to the wall. Edmund comes around to score. Here comes Betts around third. He'll get to the plate. Dodgers win! Dodgers win! Dodgers win!
1: And there you heard it. The Dodgers, they win. That from AM 570 LA Sports. Dodgers 3, Cardinals 2. Blue Jays, Guardians. Guardians enter Thursday with a 1.5 game lead for the third and final AL wildcard spot. The Blue Jays, well, they trail the Guardians by 1.5 games for that third and final AL wildcard spot. Chance to make up a game here. We enter the fifth tied one run apiece. Blue Jays at the dish.
5: The 0-1. Lined by Lucas, right center field, down in the gap, rolling toward the warning track. One run scores Clement. Valenzuela scoots in right behind him. First to third goes Bateman on a two-run double by Nathan Lucas. And the Blue Jays lead it 3-1 in the fifth.
1: 590 the fan. Toronto would make it a four-run fifth to jump out in front and did not look back. Cleveland got two back in the bottom half of the inning, but the Blue Jays take this one 6-3. They move a half game back of the Guardians for that third AL wildcard spot. Brett Bateman, 3-for-5 with a run, his 10th multi-hit game in his first 22 career games, leads the Blue Jays in hits with 30. The Guardians, they've lost three of their last five since a seven-game win streak. Red Sox-Orioles, first game in a four-game series for these two. Both teams got on the board in the first. We enter the sixth. Baltimore's up 3-1.
6: Once again, Rutschman pitch.
7: Swing and a drive. They did it again. It's cranked to right. Oh, Charm City is Adley's home. An Sox are within a run at 3-2.
1: WEEI 93.7, eighth former number one overall pick to hit a home run in his first game versus the team that drafted him two innings later in the eighth.
7: 2-1. Driven high into right field. This is carrying back to the track. It is at the wall and is gone! Nick Sogard leaves Camden and it is 5-3 Red Sox.
1: In the ninth.
7: All right, here's Roman, and he swings and drives one high and deep into left field. It's at the track, it's at the wall, it's gone! Opposite field homer for Roman, who reigns a little bit in Baltimore, too. Insurance, and it's 6-3 Red Sox.
1: And Boston would grab the win 6-5. Elsewhere, the Athletics defeated the Mariners 7-4, and we head back to the courtroom in Louisiana when SportsCenter All Night continues. It's ESPN Radio.
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13: Old number 53 here, and back in my day, I was fortunate to be around some great teams, along with some great teammates. And even now, all these years later, I'm also grateful to be a part of a great team here at 103.7 The Buzz. 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
1: Michael Lombardi, a top aide to Coach Bill Belichick, resigned as the general manager of North Carolina's football team, the school said Thursday. Lombardi had been on paid leave in the wake of an internal investigation into a human resources complaint filed by a former UNC front office employee. Colorado freshman quarterback Julian Lewis hit tight end Charlie Williams for a 20-yard touchdown with 42 seconds left in the fourth quarter, lifting the Buffaloes to a last-minute 14-13 win against Georgia Tech on Thursday night in Atlanta in the season opener. And Daquan Wright and Xavien Harris are currently cleared to return to college football after brief stints in the NFL, according to a judge's orders issued Thursday evening. Sets up a dramatic showdown between the SEC and LSU leading into its season opening game this weekend.
10: I'm shocked. I did not think that this would be a ruling that, you know, will go in the favor of NFL players who spent time in the league to come back. I understand they didn't make a team and all of that, but it's just a wild precedent to make now in college sports, because I could imagine there's going to be men's basketball players, going to be women's basketball players that are also going to try to file suits and then come back. The other part to this, you have a huge game here in less than 48 hours against Clemson at your house. It's the beginning of a tenure for Lane Kiffin there at LSU with a ton of distraction around this. Daquan Wright already saying he feels like he's going to be on the game. Have you been practicing with the team? Like, you just, I'm assuming you know the plays from the years before at Ole Miss. It's just a wild scenario, and I just believe we're getting closer and closer to making college sports professional sports, because at this point, that's what this looks like.
1: 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I'm Chris Burnett. We've barely played a game in the college football season, and the sport is already white hot. We head back to the courtroom for more from Thursday's banana scene in Louisiana. ESPN college football reporter Dan Murphy in Louisiana with the latest.
18: It's been a long day here in Baton Rouge, about 9 hours of a preliminary injunction hearing that ended with Judge William Jordan granting that injunction that keeps both the NCAA, the SEC, and LSU from doing anything that will negatively impact the players in the lawsuit. As you said, that includes Daquan Wright. And Xavien Harris, both of whom plan to transfer from Ole Miss to LSU. Wright told us after the hearing that he expects to be on the field this Saturday night when LSU opens its season against Clemson. Harris said he might need a few more weeks to get into shape, but he plans to be ready in time for Ole Miss in week 3, which will obviously be a very big game for Lane Kiffin and his former Ole Miss Rebels coming over to play for LSU.
1: So there's the latest with the injunction. Then there was the courtroom itself. It was quite the scene, said On Three's Wilson Alexander on game night.
19: It was a theatrical scene in that Baton Rouge courtroom at times today. You had some attorneys who were performative at times. Tony Clayton, who represented the players in this case, was really trying to take it to Greg Sankey, the commissioner of the SEC, quite a few times. It was a long day. It was a 9-hour day in the courtroom as this decision was made, and ultimately the judge decided to grant this injunction.
1: And then Murphy with more on the SEC's lawsuit impacting player eligibility.
18: As if this weren't confusing enough or messy enough already, the SEC did file that lawsuit earlier today in a federal court in Alabama. And so that will give the LSU at least a little bit of pause. They have to make a decision tomorrow as they finalize their rosters, whether or not they put these players on their team. The SEC is asking for permission to be able to enforce their rules. Very stiff penalties if LSU puts former pros on their roster. Like Lane Kiffin could be suspended for up to half a season, fines in the tens of millions of dollars, and there will be at least a little more uncertainty on whose rules will apply and which judge will have the final say as LSU makes the decision whether or not they're going to put these guys on the roster tomorrow evening.
1: So if you're someone that's still grappling with what this means for the sport, join the club. ESPN's EJ Manuel on SportsCenter says he's not a fan.
10: I don't believe an NFL player, whether you signed a contract and had a 10-day contract or you spent some time in a training camp or you went through the Senior Bowl process, cannot then go through that process, get cut, and then all of a sudden come back to play college football. I understand Lane trying to push through to get these players on his roster, because obviously these are good players. It's going to help him with depth. It's going to make them a better team. But to go through the lengths of this, to potentially now get sued, to potentially have teams within the conference not want to play you and all this stuff, right before a huge game to start your season against a Clemson football team that's coming to your house,
20: it's just a huge distraction. So hopefully it's worth it at the end of the day for Lane Kiffin and this football team, but it's a very wild way to start a tenure there at LSU.
1: And that's today. But then there's the whole, what does this mean going forward? Manuel again on Thursday night.
20: If the NCAA is supposed to create rules and guidelines, and we continuously see players fight these things in a federal court or a state court, that's a real issue now, because what's the point of the NCAA at this point? There are no rules. And to be real with you, the NCAA might have a objective to say, hey, we're going to look at this case, and it takes 6 or 8 months or 9 months. The season's over with at that point. So again, I just think this is a really bad precedent, and we'll see what happens in the future.
1: It is a bad precedent, but whose fault is it? Why are we here? Ian Fitzsimmons on Amber and Ian said he knows.
21: It's not just an LSU thing, but the spotlight is on LSU because of Lane Kiffin.
22: Lane Kiffin.
21: And this isn't the player's fault. It's the NCAA's fault for ruling one way in June, in March, and reversing it in June, going, oh, our bad. Class of 2022? Yeah, you do deserve a fifth year. Our bad. So, yeah. Oh, those of you who already went and declared for the NFL and maybe didn't get drafted and were on, you know, rosters as camp bodies, but you could have been still getting paid in college. Our bad. We screwed up. Sorry to hear about it. And move on. And now this is where we are.
1: And meanwhile, Lane Kiffin says, are you not entertained? Speaking of Kiffin, he's got a game to coach, too. Has this added pressure? Wilson Alexander again on game night.
19: Oh, gosh. I mean, they put pressure on Lane Kiffin to win immediately since they hired him. I mean, even when they put together their $40-plus million roster, there were certain LSU stakeholders who were of the mind that LSU needed to win right away because of the investment that was made in the team. There's some who still feel that way, that at this point now, anything less than making the college football playoff and maybe even winning a college football playoff game is unacceptable. Now, that's not everybody holds that opinion, but I think most people hold the opinion that they at least need to make the college football playoff.
1: So it's CFP or bust, and you heard it right there. Harry Douglas on Freddie and Harry says LSU, they'll be just fine.
23: When it comes to the LSU Tigers, from a player perspective and from their standpoint, I don't think this is distracting them. And here's why, Aaron. There's this thing that I'm holding in my hand right now called a cell phone. From text messages, the phone calls, the social media, that distract these athletes more so than anything that we can think of.
1: Toe cannot meet leather soon enough, guys. Saturday night, 7:30 Eastern. Let's go. Back to the games. Idaho-Utah on ESPNU. Utah's first game without longtime head coach Kyle Whittingham, now the head coach at Michigan. Whittingham's 177 wins in 22 seasons as Utah's head coach, most in program history. Replacing him, Morgan Scalley, who was on the staff at Utah for the last 18 seasons before being named Whittingham's successor. Utes also return quarterback Devin Dampier. Joins Auburn's Byron Brown as the only active QBs with 40 passing touchdowns and 30 rushing touchdowns at the FBS level. We'll jump to the second quarter here.
24: That man up top, Dampier, he identifies it also. Braden Pagan, touchdown, 7 yards. Devin Dampier is efficient and reminding us he's elite.
1: So 31-7 at the half eventually became a 66-14 final. Utah with the big win to start their year. Arkansas Pine Bluff visits number 25, Missouri. SEC in action tonight as Missouri opened its season. Missouri enters 2026 off of a 3 straight 8-win seasons, the second longest streak in program history. Head coach Eli Drinkwitz received contract extension through 2031 in November of last season. And the big story of the offseason was star running back Ahmad Hardy suffering a gunshot wound. He did not play Thursday as he continues to recover. And quarterback Austin Simmons, who transferred in from Ole Miss, got the start in game one, and we'll pick it up in the second quarter.
25: First and 10, Austin Simmons wants to throw. Seam pattern caught by Lee. Spins away from the defender to the 15, to the 10, to the 5, to the pylon. Touchdown, Missouri. Caden Lee from Austin Simmons for 47.
1: Mike Kelly from Learfield, that to make it 37-0 Missouri. Missouri scored 40 points in the first half, the most points in any half by the Tigers since 2019. And Mizzou would hang almost 60 in a 54-14 rout of Arkansas Pine Bluff to open the season 1-0. Elsewhere in college football, UMass Rutgers. UMass on a 16-game losing streak. Longest in FBS. Rutgers, they play football in the Big Ten. Didn't see this one coming.
2: 0-12, erased. A decade of despair, gone. In one single evening in Central New Jersey. And the Minutemen do it with poise, with class, with a solid effort. Final score today, maybe the biggest win of the UMass FBS era. 37 for the Minutemen, 21 for Rutgers. I mean, it is as simple as I don't believe what I just saw.
1: Jay Burnham from Learfield. Rutgers closed as a 29.5-point favorite at DraftKings. It's their first loss as a 20-point favorite since 1978. UMass improved to 1-8 versus Big Ten teams since joining the FBS in 2012. And elsewhere on Thursday, Wake Forest defeated Akron in its season opener, 38-16. Chris Burnett with you here on SportsCenter All Night. Let's stick to the gridiron. Shuffle just a bit. Week one of the NFL is all but here. Finally, camps are in the books. 53-man rosters are set. And the games, they're going to count. Speaking of counting, Baltimore first-year head coach Jesse Minter is counting on his star quarterback to be at his best. Lamar Jackson and the Ravens have Super Bowl aspirations this year, currently with the third shortest odds to win it all, according to DraftKings, and Minter chimed in Thursday on how he handles this.
3: I think it's really just about what the guys in the building, the players, I know what they want to accomplish. I know what we've kind of set out as our goals. It's really not about anything else. And so I think you go to work every day to try to put the team and put the guys and put the staff in position to be able to achieve those things. Don't shy away from it. We know what the standards around this place have been and where we want to go. And so I think we got a great group of guys that are hungry, that are excited to start the season, excited to play. And so it's really just more about how we feel about it than anything else.
1: So some confidence from the head man. Good news here is we don't have to wait much longer to get to see this team in action. Ravens open at the Colts, week one, September 13th at 1 Eastern time. And then there's America's team, the Dallas Cowboys. New season means renewed hope. Somewhat of a quiet offseason camp for the Cowboys, which is a change, a good change, maybe. Cowboys quarterback Dak Prescott is happy to just focus on ball.
4: Yeah, absolutely. I think it just not only allows us to be focused, but the narrative around us and the distraction or attention or whatever you want to say around us to be focused on just ball. And I think ultimately that helps. That helps the environment coming to work, and it helps, you know, any of these guys or anytime somebody turns on the TV or something, you know, of that matter. It's not a distraction of the culture or is this guy coming back a valuable guy or is he going to get paid? We know what we've got. We know who we've got, and we're ready to roll.
1: I mean, if that's not music to Jerry Jones' ears, then I don't know what is. Cowboys on a mission this year. They'll open week one in New York against the Giants, which makes it only natural to head north and check in on things at the Meadowlands. Giants can do some things to help themselves this year. One of those is keep their star players healthy, which they'll need to do to right the ship and get back over 500. Giants linebacker Kayvon Thibodeau told his quarterback Jackson Dart, "Hey, man, slide."
5: I would say that's one of those, like, don't touch the hot stove type situations. You know, he's a guy who loves to run. That's the way he plays. He loves the game. But, you know, for us, we're like those big brothers that are like, bro, like, we love you. You got on the red jersey in practice, but please slide. We need you. No blue tents this year, man. He's developed. I think he's primed to go. The coaching staff has really, you know, took heed to him, and the team has took heed to him. And I think even with going against the defense in Denard's, is really giving him the best opportunity to challenge himself, you know, in training camp.
1: No blue tints for Dart. No blue tints for Scataboo. Giants will need both these guys and Thibodeau when Dallas comes to town week one. Chris Burnett with you here on SportsCenter All Night. Back to baseball. Giants, Pirates. These two may have already been looking to the offseason acquisitions. Postseason not really in the cards for either club. Strong finish to this season sure would be nice, though. Pirates grab two runs in the first and will pick it up bottom of the sixth.
6: Here's a bunt right up the first baseline. San Martin throws it away. Mangum with a bunt base hit. And Cruz, who had advanced to third, will come on to score on the throwing error. The Pirates lead 3-0. Mayhem for Mangum.
22: They're going to call it a sacrifice bunt. No hit for Mangum.
1: That from Sports Radio 93.7 The Fan. Giants scored two in the seventh, but that'd be it. Pirates win this one 5-2. Pirates scored five runs today. None of them came via a hit. And with their win, the Pirates have won three consecutive series, tied for their longest streak since the start of last season. Marlins, Royals, Miami, the one with something to play for, just 2.5 back from the third NL wild card spot. Just win. It's that simple. Kansas City, 8 back in the wild card. Clock is ticking if they want to try and make a late run here. In the bottom of the fifth, Miami up 3-2.
7: One on, one out. 3-2, Miami. And a high drive off the bat of Jensen. Back to the wall and gone. He's done it again. Carter Jensen's 22nd home run.
1: 96.5, the fan. Jensen ties 1999 Carlos Beltran and 1987 Bo Jackson for the second most home runs by a rookie in Royals history. Jensen finished 3-for-4, a home run, a triple, a double, but a single short of the cycle. Royals finish off the Marlins here 7-3. We had the FIFA World Cup. Now it's the FIBA World Cup. 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
30: 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There'll be no more of this. Yeah, sure. 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
1: 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Daquan Wright and Xavien Harris, who recently were on NFL rosters, have been cleared to join LSU and play as early as Saturday night's game. Stick with us as we share the latest. Chris Burnett with you here on ESPN Radio. 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
0: Number 5.
1: The NL MVP campaign continues for Pete Crow Armstrong as his two-run blast leads the Cubs over the Brewers. Cubs Radio Network.
3: Yeah, the set for the 2-1. And he hits one in the air, deep center field. Back goes Mitchell to the center field fence. That ball is gone. Pete Crow Armstrong with a home run to center. Cubs lead 2-0.
0: Number 4.
1: Nick Sogard's go-ahead two-run homer in the eighth powers the Red Sox to a win over the Orioles. WEEI.
4: 2-1.
5: Driven high into right field. This is carrying back to the track. It is at the wall. It is gone! Nick Sogard leaves Camden. And it is 5-3 Red Sox.
0: Number 3.
1: In New Brunswick, UMass plays spoiler and pulls off the week one upset against Big Ten opponent Rutgers. Learfield.
6: 0-12 erased. A decade of despair gone in one single evening in central New Jersey. And the Minutemen do it with poise, with class, with a solid effort. Final score today, maybe the biggest win of the UMass FBS era. 37 for the Minutemen, 21 for Rutgers. I mean, it is as simple as I don't believe what I just saw.
0: Number 2.
1: A thriller at Bobby Dodd Stadium in Atlanta as Colorado's Julian Lewis finds his tight end Charlie Williams for the go-ahead touchdown against Georgia Tech. Learfield.
7: To Caleb Taylor, snap the juju, drops, steps up in the pocket, time, looks, throws, caught, flies, end zone, touchdown! Touchdown, Colorado! What a route to the tight end! And a throw by Juju! Joy in Atlanta! And the Buffs are a PAT away from taking the win here at Bobby Dodd!
0: Number 1.
1: And with a chance to win their home opener, Georgia Tech's field goal attempt gets blocked by Colorado's Boo Carter as the Buffaloes win. Learfield.
7: A 45-yard attempt with 3 seconds remaining. He makes it. They win. He misses. The Buffs win. Snap put down. Kick is up.
5: And it got blocked! And the game
8: Boo
5: is
8: Carter.
5: Over!
8: Boo Carter.
5: And Colorado wins at Bobby Dodd! Boo Carter blocked the field goal! Start to 2026 and Prime's return to Atlanta.
1: And that was Colorado's first win against an ACC opponent since January 1st, 1957, when it beat Clemson in the Orange Bowl. SportsCenter All Night, ESPN Radio. The WNBA season is paused for a few weeks. Enter the FIBA World Cup, which begins Friday and will run through September 13th in Berlin, Germany. Team USA, per usual, it's stacked. Star Caitlin Clark on the emotions of the world stage.
9: I honestly think it's just excitement, and I think it's nice. Like, obviously, you've been in the flow of playing games at the WNBA. Like, you know, obviously, this is a different competition, and there's different things, and the game's played a little bit differently, but it's nice to kind of have the flow of playing a real basketball game and the preparation that goes into that, whether that's the scout, whether that's body recovery, whether that's just those little things, and then on game day, like, mentally preparing. I think, you know, you obviously know what it takes. This is a little bit different, and your role's going to be very different than what it is maybe on a WNBA team. So I think for myself, continue to prepare the way I've always have, and we'll be ready to go.
1: The U.S. women's national team plays its group phase opener Friday against China. They'll face Italy on Sunday and then Czechia on Monday. The championship game, it's set for September 13th. SportsCenter All Night, ESPN Radio. Football's back. if you didn't already know. And the Indianapolis Colts, they're ready to go this year. Head coach Shane Steichen named Daniel Jones QB1. QB Anthony Richardson, former number 5 overall pick, QB2. Steichen with more on Richardson.
4: Yeah, I think he's grown a ton just as an individual. You know, a young player in this league, learning, going through adversity, going through, you know, things, uncontrollable things, injuries that he's had to battle through. Like we've said all along, he's a very talented player, and he stuck with it and kept grinding, you know, and he's in the same spot, you know, he was last year after the competition. And so I'm excited for him and his growth going forward.
1: One play away now for Richardson. Colts host the Ravens, a team with Super Bowl aspirations, week 1. As we head east to Philly, Jalen Hurts and company, they're about ready to go. They'll do so without wide receiver A.J. Brown, who's now with New England. The pressure's mounting on Jalen Hurts to have a big year, but is it warranted? We will see. The latest with the SEC versus State of Louisiana when SportsCenter All Night continues. It's ESPN Radio.
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18: It's going to be nasty, man. 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The offense is looking good. I'm excited. We got some weapons. We got a good system in place. The sky's the limit.
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1: Coming up, pro players playing in college. That hurdle has been cleared. 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And the buzz is buzzing everywhere else, from diamonds to gridirons to tennis courts. Put the tee on. We got a packed show. Let's roll.
19: It's the stupidest shit I've ever heard.
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21: It's just embarrassing. 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
22: That's the thing that's been lost in this whole scenario. It's as if everybody who's trying to do this is trying to break the rule.
23: At what point does this mess merge over into the NFL's lane enough to where they say, okay, children, here, let's lend our hand to you?
1: And so that was the scene heading into Thursday's highly anticipated courtroom showdown between the SEC and a Louisiana judge. Breaking news on Thursday night, the ruling has been issued. For all the details and the latest, we check in with ESPN's Pete Thamel and Dan Murphy from Louisiana. Take it away, guys.
24: An injunction was ruled in favor of more than 40 players today in a state eligibility case. It includes, obviously, high-profile LSU players and transfers from Ole Miss, Daquan Wright and Xavier Harris. Judge William Jordan ruled they're going to be eligible today. Dan, walk us through the ruling and what it means.
25: Well, I think the biggest takeaway is, as we just heard from Daquan Wright himself on the steps, he expects to be on the field Saturday night when LSU opens its season against Clemson. Harris said he thinks he might take a week or two before he's ready to play as well. But, you know, the judge had a lot to say today. Everybody had a lot to say during what lasted 8 or 9 hours in a courtroom here today. But I think essentially he told the SEC that they could not make up their own rules, or they could not enforce pro player bans based on what he has previously restricted both the NCAA and the SEC from doing because of the situation that we find ourselves in with these eligibility laws.
24: So the next lever that's to be pulled here is tomorrow LSU has to make a decision of whether to add these former pro players to the roster. Walk us through what that means in that decision.
25: To make that decision just a little bit more tricky than it already is, along with today's hearing here in Baton Rouge, the SEC also filed a federal lawsuit in Alabama against LSU and head coach Lane Kiffin, asking a federal judge to enjoin them from putting these players on the roster. So LSU has some cover now from the judge in Baton Rouge, but there is a bit of uncertainty that they're going to have to wade through as they make a decision tomorrow whether or not to add these guys to their roster.
24: And the judge was a little indignant today. I mean, he had a little tone. Walk us through that part of the ruling and his feelings.
25: So about a week ago, the judge signed an initial temporary restraining order that would have allowed these players back on the field. He was a bit insulted that the SEC then went and re-upped its old rules banning pro players and made very stiff penalties that would hurt both Lane Kiffin and LSU. He said he saw that as the SEC making a big threat. He said, oh, you've got a big gun now. He took a bit of offense to that, and I think that worked against the SEC when the judge ended up making his decision.
24: And we'll see what happens, Dan, moving forward with the federal case. The drama's not over here in Baton Rouge.
1: And the drama not over indeed. A short time later, Louisiana's attorney general spoke on the ruling.
26: You know, I want to congratulate the lawyers here for the players. They came to this court asking for a fair and unbiased forum to decide the agreements that they brought about the way these rules were being applied to them. And they were not getting a fair hearing from the SEC or the NCAA, and I think they did work cooperatively together. In fact, you know, you see the bad faith of these organizations in the way that they've approached this issue just with the lawsuit that they filed today against the Board of Supervisors and other officials at LSU. They've been incredibly vindictive. They've been very patronizing and dismissive of the players. They continue to say that this is LSU, then blame Lane Kiffin and everybody else and try to find somebody evil at one school. In fact, these students all went to different schools. They played at different schools. A lot of them are Louisiana people. I mean, they want to continue to play. Many of them won't make money from that. They just want to play because they love the game. So they were looking for a fair and honest decision maker to give them a shot. And they got that here today. And so I was glad to see that.
1: And speaking of the players, especially those named in this, Daquan Wright spoke with the media for the first time on Thursday night as well, sharing why it's LSU for him.
2: Just being with, you know, the coaches that brought me to Ole Miss. I'm familiar with the system. They've been, you know, real good to me. Great guys, great group of guys. So, you know, just really just that for real.
4: What are you most looking forward to about Saturday?
2: Just putting on a college uniform again and going out there and have fun and embracing my opportunity.
4: And hearing Greg Sankey today saying all those things on the stand, obviously you've been there since this morning. What's going through your mind?
2: I can't really tell you. It was a lot going through my mind for real. But, you know, I had my trust in the lawyers. So I was on their side and with them. Whatever Sankey said, just what he said. I just had my trust in them.
5: Are you already enrolled in classes?
2: Yes, I am.
6: Has the coaching staff communicated?

0: believe last week when they put out that vote for it to be unanimous. For this to be playing out so publicly, I'm sure infuriates Greg Sankey because he does not. I don't mean to go on a tangent, but just this year and a few weeks ago in Tampa at SEC Media Days, there was a talk about self-governance. And from during his State of the Conference address, Greg Sankey sort of admonished Georgia for publicly talking about self-governance. I mean, it is very important that they appear unified. And this is clearly the opposite when you have the league suing a member institution.
1: A member institution, a flagship institution even. And lost in the shuffle here, what about this game on Saturday night? Remember that? The distraction, is it too much for LSU? SEC Network's Cole Kublik doesn't think so and says, don't be surprised if little old Clemson takes care of business, though.
2: I don't know if it would be that big of an upset. It's just with everything that's going on, all the hype, all the talk, there's this expectation that just Clemson has no way of competing. But Dabo Swinney has built his dream home right now. And he's put it on the lake that he wants to live in. This is exactly where he wants to live. We don't have a chance. They don't respect us. We're not ranked. We're the underdogs. Nobody talking about us. He's been given every key to every motivational speech that made him who he is as the Clemson head coach. That, more than anything else, why I think it would be silly to think Clemson can't at least go be competitive and maybe pull off a win.
1: Man, can we just get to some football? Tigers against the Tigers. That'll be Saturday night on ABC. Get the popcorn and don't go anywhere because we've got more to get to from Baton Rouge. And speaking of games, college football week zero is in the books. Week one on deck. And it got underway on Thursday night. Deion Sanders and the Colorado Buffaloes visited the Ramblin' Wreck of Georgia Tech. Bobby Dodd Stadium in Atlanta, the site for this one. First time Colorado visits Georgia Tech. The Buffaloes, big wait and see this year. Brought in 50 first-year transfers as Coach Prime revamps the roster yet again. It's a big year for him, too. Georgia Tech trying to make a run in the ACC. Quarterback Haynes King, he's gone. Yellow Jackets start a familiar name at quarterback, though. That would be Alberto Mendoza, younger brother of Fernando Mendoza. You might have heard of him. Heisman Trophy winner, national champ, and first overall draft pick. This one was tight in the first half. Both teams shaking off some of the rust. Georgia Tech led 10-7 at the break. We'll move all the way to the fourth when the action picked up.
3: Here's to Caleb Taylor. Snap the juju. Drops. Steps up the pocket. Time. Looks. Throws. Caught. Five. End zone. Touchdown. Touchdown, Colorado. What a route to the tight end. And a throw by Juju. Joy in Atlanta. And the Buffs are a PAT away from taking the win here at Bobby Dodd.
1: Mark Johnson from Learfield. That would be the only offensive touchdown of the game for either team. So that with 37 seconds left in the fourth quarter, Georgia Tech gets the ball, works its way down the field to set up the game-winning field goal attempt.
3: A 45-yard attempt with 3 seconds remaining. He makes it. They win. He misses. The Buffs win. Snap put down. Kick is up. And it got blocked! And the game is over!
4: Who Carter?
3: And Colorado wins at Bobby Dodd! How about the start to 2026 and Prime's return to Atlanta?
1: And Ralphie rolls into the A and gets the dub on the road, 14-13. First game, Colorado ended a game by blocking a field goal since 2015. They blocked just one field goal all last season. For Colorado, it's their first win against an ACC opponent since New Year's Day, 1957, when it beat Clemson in the Orange Bowl. Colorado quarterback Julian Lewis went 14-27, 124 passing yards, a touchdown, finished the final drive, completing 3 of 4 passes that were 5-plus air yards with the touchdown, and he shared this after the game.
5: Things were tough heading into that fourth quarter. The last drive, mentally, what was your mindset?
6: Oh, man, we knew we were going to score. I think having confidence in my teammates, having confidence in Coach Marion, having confidence in Coach Prime, having confidence in the offense. We trust each other. We worked for it. We knew it was going to happen. I mean, God did it for us.
5: Break down the touchdown, the winning touchdown throw.
6: Yeah, no, I mean, it looked like they were a man. We saw a man. He tried to hold on to the tight end. Coach Marion beat him with the play. I beat him with the ball. It's just how the ball works. Charlie made a great catch, touchdown.
5: Describe your emotions being back in your hometown.
6: Yeah, no, I mean, it's amazing. I was blessed to come get the opportunity first start in Atlanta. So God did a great thing for us, and I'm just blessed right now.
5: Congratulations.
6: I appreciate you. Thanks.
1: And head coach Deion Sanders with his thoughts on the key to victory.
7: We're resilient. We talked about...

0: I told them it was going to be adversity, tremendous adversity, but we wanted to implement the adversity, not be the recipients of the adversity. But we were resilient. We didn't give up. And just how it all played out in the end, I mean, a couple special team blunders, but then we come out strong on special teams and to make it happen. So it don't wash it. We still are not satisfied with that, but I'm happy overall with the victory.
1: And for Georgia Tech, 48 rushing yards. It's second fewest in the game in the last 20 seasons. SportsCenter All Night ESPN Radio, welcome to September, which means we're oh so close to postseason baseball. Division standings, wild card races, all in the home stretch. We'll start in Chi-Town. Brewers Cubs, 1-2 in the NL Central. Brewers not only up 9 games in the division, currently the best team in baseball. Cubs holding their own, though, firmly in the second NL wildcard spot. This one's important to both clubs. There were zeros on the scoreboard until the bottom of the third.
2: Now the set for the 2-1.
3: And he hits one in the air, deep center field. Back goes Mitchell to the center field fence. That ball is gone! Pete Crow Armstrong with a home run to center. Cubs lead 2-0.
1: That from Cubs Radio Network, PCA with some stats. 39th home run of the season, 18th since the All-Star break. That's the most in baseball. And 32nd home run in the leadoff spot, second most in a season in Cubs history to Alfonso Soriano back in 2007. Milwaukee was able to get one back right away, but Chicago blanked them from there. Cubs get the win 2-1 on just 3 hits. The Cubs have won 5 of Kevin Gausman's 6 starts with the team. Gausman pitched 7 innings, gave up 1 earned run, got 9 strikeouts. His third start going 7 innings with the Cubs. Rays Rangers, Rays 27-18 since the All-Star break. Second best record in the AL behind the Red Sox. They lead the Yankees by 3.5 games for first in the AL East. 2 games behind the Astros for the AL West lead and 1.5 games back of the Guardians for the final AL wild card. Rangers need some dubs. Slow start here, zeros on the board early. Bottom of the fifth, Texas up 1-0.
4: 2 balls and 2 strikes to Seager. McClanahan with the pitch. And that ball is hit high and deep into right. DeLuca going back. He's at the track, at the wall. He leaps and it's out of here. Right by the Rangers bullpen. Corey Seager goes deep. His 14th blast of the year to make it 4-0 Texas.
1: 105.3 The Fan, Seager's 4th home run versus a left-handed pitcher this season. Rangers tack 2 more on in the 8th and blank the Rays 6-0. Rays had just 3 hits all games. Yandy Diaz went 2-for-4. The rest of the team, 1-for-26, 6 Ks. Again, Rangers win it 6-0. White Sox Astros, number 1 in the AL Central, meet number 1 in the AL West. 2 runs apiece in the first 2 frames. We pick it up bottom of the 3rd. Astros at the plate.
5: That's a breaking ball. Hit into right center field. Hit very well. Back on to Peters, and it's off the wall. Astros will score 2. Varsho racing for 3rd. They're thinking about sending him. No, they'll hold him at 3rd base. It's a triple for Dalton. The Astros lead 5-2.
1: KBME 790 AM. Houston plates 1 more in the inning to make it a 4-run 3rd. Go on to win it 6-2. Luis Castillo, 6 earned runs allowed in 4 innings pitched, his 3rd most in any game this season. His 7.04 ERA since the All-Star break, that's the worst in baseball among qualified pitchers. Castillo has now allowed at least 4 runs in 5 of his 6 starts with the White Sox. The Astros, 6-2 in their last 8. 2.43 team ERA in their last 8 as well. That's the second best in baseball since August 27th. From one court to another, this time Flushing Meadows. That's next. SportsCenter All Night continues. It's ESPN Radio.
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1: 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Chris Burnett with you here on Sports Center all night. Breaking news Thursday night, a Baton Rouge judge has granted an injunction to pro players seeking to return to LSU. Daquan Wright and Xavien Harris, who recently were on NFL rosters, have been cleared to join LSU and potentially play as early as Saturday night. Stick with us as we share the latest. For now, let's check in on the other court. Flushing Meadows for the U.S. Open, to be exact. 2023 U.S. Open champion Coco Gauff capped off the summer hard court lead-up stretch with a title in Cincinnati. She was in prime time on Thursday night. She defeated Paula Badosa 6-4 and 7-6 to advance to the third round of the U.S. Open for the fifth straight year.
2: I think it's good to be battle-tested. I mean, when I won here in 2023, I think I went three sets, like, I felt like almost every match. And honestly, when I saw the draw, I was like, well, I lost to Daria a bunch of times and I lost to Paul a bunch of times. So I knew if I got through my first round match, the second round was just going to be tough regardless. And I think for me, it's a good confidence booster knowing that I can get through these matches. Obviously, you know, I would prefer maybe not to play someone I've lost to so many times second round. But I think today was a big confidence booster. And I think getting through in straight sets, too, makes a big difference.
1: Gauff has now won 16 straight sets since losing the opening set in Cincinnati. She will face Kristina Buxa in the third round. Also in action, 13 seed Naomi Osaka, who won 6-2, 5-7, 6-1. Osaka earns the 80th career major match win.
3: Obviously, the match was really difficult. I think on my end, it was more like mentally, I wanted to play perfectly. And obviously, that's not going to happen every day. So in the third set, I just tried to do what I could do. And thankfully, I was able to win.
1: Osaka has reached the third round at all four majors this year, the second season of her career accomplishing that feat. She will face Elise Mertens in the third round. And number nine seed on the men's side, Taylor Fritz, won 6-0, 6-1, 6-1. Two games lost are his fewest in a completed major match in his career. And two games dropped are the fewest any American man has lost in a completed major match since Donald Young at the 2013 U.S. Open. SportsCenter All Night, ESPN Radio, back to the diamond for getaway day. Cardinals-Dodgers wrapping up on the West Coast not long ago. Dodgers up big in the NL West, fighting to earn a bye to the division series. Cardinals, few games back of the third wild card spot. Time to make it up, though. L.A. not making it easy, sending Tarek Skubal to the mound in this one. Shohei Ohtani not in this game. Manager Dave Roberts choosing to rest his star after an 0-4 night with four strikeouts on Wednesday. The Dodgers enter the bottom of the ninth down 2-1.
4: Here comes the payoff pitch to Hernandez. Swings, line drive, left center field. That's going to split the outfielders, go to the wall. Edmund comes around to score. Here comes Betts around third. He'll get to the plate. Dodgers win! Dodgers win! Dodgers win!
1: And there you heard it. The Dodgers, they win. That from AM 570 LA Sports. Dodgers 3, Cardinals 2. Blue Jays, Guardians. Guardians enter Thursday with a 1.5-game lead for the third and final AL wildcard spot. The Blue Jays, well, they trail the Guardians by 1.5 games for that third and final AL wildcard spot. Chance to make up a game here. We enter the fifth, tied one run apiece. Blue Jays at the dish.
5: The 0-1. Lined by Lucas, right center field, down in the gap, rolling toward the warning track. One run scores Clement. Valenzuela scoots in right behind him. First to third goes Bateman on a two-run double by Nathan Lucas. And the Blue Jays lead it 3-1 in the fifth.
1: 590 the fan. Toronto would make it a four-run fifth to jump out in front and did not look back. Cleveland got two back in the bottom half of the inning, but the Blue Jays take this one 6-3. They move a half game back of the Guardians for that third AL wildcard spot. Brett Bateman, 3-for-5 with a run, his 10th multi-hit game in his first 22 career games, leads the Blue Jays in hits with 30. The Guardians, they've lost three of their last five since a 7-game win streak. Red Sox-Orioles, first game in a 4-game series for these two. Both teams got on the board in the first. We enter the sixth. Baltimore's up 3-1.
6: Once again, Rutschman pitch.
7: Swing and a drive. They did it again. It's cranked to right. Oh, Charm City is Adley's home. Another bomb.
8: and the Red Sox are within a run at 3-2.
1: WEEI 93.7, eighth former number one overall pick to hit a home run in his first game versus the team that drafted him two innings later in the eighth.
9: 2-1.
8: Driven high into right field. This is carrying back to the track. It is at the wall and is gone! Nick Sogard leaves Camden and it is 5-3 Red Sox.
1: In the ninth.
9: All right, here's Roman, and he swings and drives one high and deep into left field. It's at the track. It's at the wall. It's gone! Opposite field homer for Roman, who reigns a little bit in Baltimore, too. Insurance, and it's 6-3 Red Sox.
1: And Boston would grab the win 6-5. Elsewhere, the Athletics defeated the Mariners 7-4, and we head back to the courtroom in Louisiana when SportsCenter All Night continues. It's ESPN Radio.
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1: Michael Lombardi, a top aide to Coach Bill Belichick, resigned as the general manager of North Carolina's football team, the school said Thursday. Lombardi had been on paid leave in the wake of an internal investigation into a human resources complaint filed by a former UNC front office employee. Colorado freshman quarterback Julian Lewis hit tight end Charlie Williams for a 20-yard touchdown with 42 seconds left in the fourth quarter, lifting the Buffaloes to a last-minute 14-13 win against Georgia Tech on Thursday night in Atlanta in the season opener. And Daquan Wright and Xavien Harris are currently cleared to return to college football after brief stints in the NFL, according to a judge's orders issued Thursday evening. Sets up a dramatic showdown between the SEC and LSU leading into its season opening game this weekend.
2: I'm shocked. I did not think that this would be a ruling that, you know, would go in the favor of NFL players who spent time in the league to come back. I understand they didn't make a team and all of that, but it's just a wild precedent to make now in college sports, because I could imagine there's going to be men's basketball players, there's going to be women's basketball players that are also going to try to file suits and then come back. The other part to this, you have a huge game here in less than 48 hours against Clemson at your house. It's the beginning of the tenure for Lane Kiffin there at LSU with a ton of distraction around this. Daquan Wright already saying he feels like he's going to be on the game. Have you been practicing with the team? Like, you just, I'm assuming you know the plays from the years before at Ole Miss. It's just a wild scenario, and I just believe we're getting closer and closer to making college sports professional sports, because at this point, that's what this looks like.
1: 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I'm Chris Burnett. We've barely played a game in the college football season, and the sport is already white hot. We head back to the courtroom for more from Thursday's banana scene in Louisiana. ESPN college football reporter Dan Murphy in Louisiana with the latest.
3: It's been a long day here in Baton Rouge, about 9 hours of a preliminary injunction hearing that ended with Judge William Jordan granting that injunction that keeps both the NCAA, the SEC, and LSU from doing anything that will negatively impact the players in the lawsuit. As you said, that includes Daquan Wright and Xavien Harris, both of whom plan to transfer from Ole Miss to LSU. Wright told us after the hearing that he expects to be on the field this Saturday night when LSU opens its season against Clemson. Harris said he might need a few more weeks to get into shape, but he plans to be ready in time for Ole Miss in week three, which will obviously be a very big game for Lane Kiffin and his former Ole Miss Rebels coming over to play for LSU.
1: So there's the latest with the injunction. Then there was the courtroom itself. It was quite the scene, said On Three's Wilson Alexander on game night.
4: It was a theatrical scene in that Baton Rouge courtroom at times today. You had some attorneys who were performative at times. Tony Clayton, who represented the players in this case, was really trying to take it to Greg Sankey, the commissioner of the SEC, quite a few times. It was a long day. It was a nine-hour day in the courtroom as this decision was made, and ultimately the judge decided to grant this injunction.
1: And then Murphy with more on the SEC's lawsuit impacting player eligibility.
3: As if this weren't confusing enough or messy enough already, the SEC did file that lawsuit earlier today in a federal court in Alabama. And so that will give the LSU at least a little bit of pause. They have to make a decision tomorrow as they finalize their rosters, whether or not they put these players on their team. The SEC is asking for permission to be able to enforce their rules. Very stiff penalties if LSU puts former pros on their roster. Like Lane Kiffin could be suspended for up to half a season, fines in the tens of millions of dollars, and there will be at least a little more uncertainty on whose rules will apply and which judge will have the final say as LSU makes the decision whether or not they're going to put these guys on the roster tomorrow evening.
1: So if you're someone that's still grappling with what this means for the sport, join the club. ESPN's EJ Manuel on SportsCenter says he's not a fan.
2: I don't believe an NFL player, whether you signed a contract and had a 10-day contract or you spent some time in a training camp where you went through the Senior Bowl process, cannot then go through that process, get cut, and then all of a sudden come back to play college football. I understand Lane trying to push through to get these players on his roster, because obviously these are good players. It's going to help him with depth. It's going to make them a better team. But to go through the lengths of this, to potentially now get sued, to potentially have teams within the conference not want to play you and all this stuff, right before a huge game to start your season against a Clemson football team that's coming to your house, it's just a huge distraction. So hopefully it's worth it at the end of the day for Lane Kiffin and this football team, but it's a very wild way to start a tenure there at LSU.
1: And that's today. But then there's the whole, what does this mean going forward? Manuel again on Thursday night.
2: If the NCAA is supposed to create rules and guidelines, and we continuously see players fight these things in a federal court or a state court, that's a real issue now, because what's the point of the NCAA at this point? There are no rules, and to be real with you, the NCAA might have a objective to say, hey, we're going to look at this case, and it takes 6 or 8 months or 9 months. The season's over with at that point. So again, I just think this is a really bad precedent, and we'll see what happens in the future.
1: It is a bad precedent, but whose fault is it? Why are we here? Ian Fitzsimmons on Amber and Ian said he knows.
5: It's not just an LSU thing, but the spotlight is on LSU because of Lane Kiffin. And this isn't the player's fault. It's the NCAA's fault for ruling one way in June, in March, and reversing it in June, going, oh, our bad, class of 2022? Yeah, you do deserve a fifth year. Our bad. So, yeah, those of you who already went and declared for the NFL and maybe didn't get drafted and were on, you know, rosters as camp bodies, but you could have been still getting paid in college. Our bad. We screwed up. Sorry to hear about it. And move on. And now this is where we are.
1: And meanwhile, Lane Kiffin says, are you not entertained? Speaking of Kiffin, he's got a game to coach, too. Has this added pressure? Wilson Alexander again on game night.
4: Oh, gosh. I mean, they put pressure on Lane Kiffin to win immediately since they hired him. I mean, even when they put together their $40-plus million roster, there were certain LSU stakeholders who were of the mind that LSU needed to win right away because of the investment that was made in the team. There's some who still feel that way, that at this point now, anything less than making the college football playoff and maybe even winning a college football playoff game is unacceptable. Now, that's not everybody holds that opinion, but I think most people hold the opinion that they at least need to make the college football playoff.
1: So it's CFP or bust, and you heard it right there. Harry Douglas on Freddie and Harry says LSU, they'll be just fine.
6: When it comes to the LSU Tigers, from a player perspective and from their standpoint, I don't think this is distracting them. And here's why, Aaron. There's this thing that I'm holding in my hand right now called a cell phone. From text messages, the phone calls, the social media, that distract these athletes more so than anything that we can think of.
1: Toe cannot meet leather soon enough, guys. Saturday night, 7:30 Eastern. Let's go. Back to the games. Idaho-Utah on ESPNU. Utah's first game without longtime head coach Kyle Whittingham, now the head coach at Michigan. Whittingham's 177 wins in 22 seasons as Utah's head coach, most in program history. Replacing him, Morgan Scali, who was on the staff at Utah for the last 18 seasons before being named Whittingham's successor. Utes also return quarterback Devin Dampier, joins Auburn's Byron Brown as the only active QBs with 40 passing touchdowns and 30 rushing touchdowns at the FBS level. We'll jump to the second quarter here.
7: That man up top, Dampier, he identifies it also. Braden Pagan, touchdown, 7 yards. Devin Dampier is efficient and reminding us he's elite.
1: So 31-7 at the half, eventually became a 66-14 final. Utah with the big win to start their year. Arkansas Pine Bluff visits number 25 Missouri. SEC in action tonight as Missouri opened its season. Missouri enters 2026 off of a 3 straight 8-win seasons, the second longest streak in program history. Head coach Eli Drinkwitz received contract extension through 2031 in November of last season. And the big story of the offseason was star running back Ahmad Hardy suffering a gunshot wound. He did not play Thursday as he continues to recover. And quarterback Austin Simmons, who transferred in from Ole Miss, got the start in game one, and we'll pick it up in the second quarter.
8: First and 10, Austin Simmons wants to throw. Seam pattern caught by Lee, spins away from the defender to the 15, to the 10, to the 5, to the pylon. Touchdown, Missouri. Caden Lee from Austin Simmons for 47.
1: Mike Kelly from Learfield, that to make it 37-0 Missouri. Missouri scored 40 points in the first half, the most points in any half by the Tigers since 2019. and Mizzou would hang almost 60 in a 54-14 rout of Arkansas Pine Bluff to open the season 1-0. Elsewhere in college football, UMass Rutgers. UMass on a 16-game losing streak, longest in FBS. Rutgers, they play football in the Big Ten. Didn't see this one coming.
9: 0-12, erased. A decade of despair gone in one single evening in Central New Jersey. And the Minutemen do it with poise, with class, with a solid effort. Final score today, maybe the biggest win of the UMass FBS era. 37 for the Minutemen, 21 for Rutgers. I mean, it is as simple as I don't believe what I just saw.
1: Jay Burnham from Learfield. Rutgers closed as a 29.5 point favorite at DraftKings. It's their first loss as a 20-point favorite since 1978. UMass improved to 1-8 versus Big Ten teams since joining the FBS in 2012. And elsewhere on Thursday, Wake Forest defeated Akron in its season opener, 38-16. Chris Burnett with you here on SportsCenter All Night. Let's stick to the gridiron, shuffle just a bit. Week one of the NFL is all but here. Finally, camps are in the books. 53-man rosters are set. And the games, they're going to count. Speaking of counting, Baltimore first-year head coach Jesse Minter is counting on his star quarterback to be at his best. Lamar Jackson and the Ravens have Super Bowl aspirations this year, currently with the third shortest odds to win it all, according to DraftKings. And Minter chimed in Thursday on how he handles this.
10: I think it's really just about what the guys in the building, the players, I know what they want to accomplish. I know what we've kind of set out as our goals. It's really not about anything else. And so I think you go to work every day to try to put the team and put the guys and put the staff in position to be able to achieve those things. Don't shy away from it. We know what the standards around this place have been and where we want to go. And so I think we got a great group of guys that are hungry, that are excited to start the season, excited to play. And so it's really just more about how we feel about it than anything else.
1: So some confidence from the head man. Good news here is we don't have to wait much longer to get to see this team in action. Ravens open at the Colts, week one, September 13th at 1 Eastern time. And then there's America's team, the Dallas Cowboys. New season means renewed hope. Somewhat of a quiet offseason camp for the Cowboys, which is a change, a good change, maybe. Cowboys quarterback Dak Prescott is happy to just focus on ball.
11: Yeah, absolutely. I think it just not only allows us to be focused, but the narrative around us and the distraction or attention or whatever you want to say around us to be focused on just ball. And I think ultimately that helps. That helps the environment coming to work, and it helps, you know, any of these guys, or anytime somebody turns on the TV or something, you know, of that matter, it's not a distraction of the culture or is this guy coming back a valuable guy or is he going to get paid? We know what we've got. We know who we've got, and we're ready to roll.
1: I mean, if that's not music to Jerry Jones' ears, then I don't know what is. Cowboys on a mission this year. They'll open week one in New York against the Giants, which makes it only natural to head north and check in on things at the Meadowlands. Giants can do some things to help themselves this year. One of those is keep their star players healthy, which they'll need to do to right the ship and get back over 500. Giants linebacker Kayvon Thibodeau told his quarterback Jackson Dart, "Hey, man, slide."
12: I would say that's one of those, like, don't touch the hot stove type situations. You know, he's a guy who loves to run. That's the way he plays. He loves the game. But, you know, for us, we're like those big brothers that are like, bro, like, we love you. Got on the red jersey in practice, but please slide. We need you. No blue tents this year, man. He's developed. I think he's primed to go. The coaching staff has really, you know, took heed to him, and the team has took heed to him. And I think even with going against the defense in Denard's, it's really given him the best opportunity to challenge himself, you know, in training camp.
1: No blue tints for Dart, no blue tints for Scataboo. Giants will need both these guys and Thibodeau when Dallas comes to town week one. Chris Burnett with you here on SportsCenter All Night. Back to baseball, Giants, Pirates. These two may have already been looking to the offseason acquisitions. Postseason not really in the cards for either club. Strong finish to this season sure would be nice, though. Pirates grab two runs in the first and will pick it up bottom of the sixth.
13: Here's a bunt right up the first baseline. San Martin throws it away. Mangum with a bunt base hit. And Cruz, who had advanced to third, will come on to score on the throwing error. The Pirates lead 3-0. Mayhem for Mangum.
14: They're going to call it a sacrifice bunt. No hit for Mangum.
1: That from Sports Radio 93.7, The Fan. Giants scored two in the seventh, but that'd be it. Pirates win this one 5-2. Pirates scored five runs today. None of them came via a hit. And with their win, the Pirates have won three consecutive series, tied for their longest streak since the start of last season. Marlins, Royals, Miami, the one with something to play for, just 2.5 back from the third NL wild card spot. Just win. It's that simple. Kansas City, 8 back in the wild card. Clock is ticking if they want to try and make a late run here. In the bottom of the fifth, Miami up 3-2.
14: One on, one out. 3-2, Miami. And a high drive off the bat of Jensen. Back to the wall and gone. He's done it again. Carter Jensen's 22nd home run.
1: 96.5, The Fan. Jensen ties 1999 Carlos Beltran and 1987 Bo Jackson for the second most home runs by a rookie in Royals history. Jensen finished 3-for-4, a home run, a triple, a double, but a single short of the cycle. Royals finish off the Marlins here 7-3. We had the FIFA World Cup. Now it's the FIBA World Cup. 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It's ESPN Radio.
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1: 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Daquan Wright and Xavien Harris, who recently were on NFL rosters, have been cleared to join LSU and play as early as Saturday night's game. Stick with us as we share the latest. Chris Burnett with you here on ESPN Radio. 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
2: How good is that? Are you not entertained?
0: Number 5.
1: The NL MVP campaign continues for Pete Crow Armstrong as his two-run blast leads the Cubs over the Brewers. Cubs Radio Network.
3: Yeah, the set for the 2-1.
4: And he hits one in the air, deep center field. Back goes Mitchell to the center field fence. That ball is gone. Pete Crow Armstrong with a home run to center. Cubs lead 2-0.
0: Number 4.
1: Nick Sogard's go-ahead two-run homer in the eighth powers the Red Sox to a win over the Orioles. WEEI.
5: 2-1.
6: Driven high into right field. This is carrying back to the track. It is at the wall. It is gone! Nick Sogard leaves Camden. And it is 5-3 Red Sox.
0: Number 3.
1: In New Brunswick, UMass plays spoiler and pulls off the week one upset against Big Ten opponent Rutgers. Learfield.
7: 0-12, erased. A decade of despair gone in one single evening in central New Jersey. And the Minutemen do it with poise, with class, with a solid effort. Final score today, maybe the biggest win of the UMass FBS era. 37 for the Minutemen, 21 for Rutgers. I mean, it is as simple as I don't believe what I just saw.
0: Number 2.
1: A thriller at Bobby Dodd Stadium in Atlanta as Colorado's Julian Lewis finds his tight end Charlie Williams for the go-ahead touchdown against Georgia Tech. Learfield.
8: To Caleb Taylor, snap the juju, drops, steps up the pocket, time, looks, throws, caught, flies, end zone, touchdown! Touchdown, Colorado! What a route to the tight end! And a throw by Juju! Joy in Atlanta! And the Buffs are a PAT away from taking the win here at Bobby Dodd.
0: Number 1.
1: And with a chance to win their home opener, Georgia Tech's field goal attempt gets blocked by Colorado's Boo Carter as the Buffaloes win. Learfield.
8: A 45-yard attempt with 3 seconds remaining. He makes it. They win. He misses. The Buffs win. Snap put down. Kick is up.
6: And it got blocked! And the game is over!
9: Boo Carter.
6: And Colorado wins at Bobby Dodd! Boo Carter blocked a field goal! Start to 2026 and Prime's return to Atlanta.
1: And that was Colorado's first win against an ACC opponent since January 1st, 1957, when it beat Clemson in the Orange Bowl. SportsCenter All Night, ESPN Radio. The WNBA season is paused for a few weeks. Enter the FIBA World Cup, which begins Friday and will run through September 13th in Berlin, Germany. Team USA, per usual, it's stacked. Star Caitlin Clark on the emotions of the world stage.
10: I honestly think it's just excitement, and I think it's nice. Like, obviously, you've been in the flow of playing games at the WNBA. Like, you know, obviously, this is a different competition, and there's different things, and the game's played a little bit differently, but it's nice to kind of have the flow of playing a real basketball game and the preparation that goes into that, whether that's the scout, whether that's body recovery, whether that's just those little things. And then on game day, like, mentally preparing, I think, you know, you obviously know what it takes. It's a little bit different, and your role's going to be very different than what it is maybe on a WNBA team. So I think for myself, continue to prepare the way I've always have, and we'll be ready.
1: The U.S. women's national team plays its group phase opener Friday against China. They'll face Italy on Sunday and then Czechia on Monday. The championship game, it's set for September 13th. SportsCenter All Night, ESPN Radio. Football's back. if you didn't already know. And the Indianapolis Colts, they're ready to go this year. Head coach Shane Steichen named Daniel Jones QB1. QB Anthony Richardson, former number 5 overall pick, QB2. Steichen with more on Richardson.
5: Yeah, I think he's grown a ton just as an individual. You know, a young player in this league, learning, going through adversity, going through, you know, things, uncontrollable things, injuries that he's had to battle through. Like we've said all along, he's a very talented player, and he stuck with it and kept grinding, you know, and he's in the same spot, you know, he was last year after the competition. And so I'm excited for him and his growth going forward.
1: One play away now for Richardson. Colts host the Ravens, a team with Super Bowl aspirations, week 1. As we head east to Philly, Jalen Hurts and company, they're about ready to go. They'll do so without wide receiver A.J. Brown, who's now with New England. The pressure's mounting on Jalen Hurts to have a big year, but is it warranted? We will see. And that'll do it from here in Bristol. Coming up next is Unsportsmanlike. 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
25: If you went through my phone to see the number of times that I wrote LOL, I don't know that you'd find a single instance of it.
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25: No LOLs.
0: So you hit the emphasize ha-ha, not type out ha-ha.
25: That's me.
0: That's interesting.
25: Are you guys big LOLs?
0: Oh, Adam.
2: Yeah.
0: An excess of LOL over here. I'll probably text you later and throw an LOL. We are millennials, Adam. We live for an LOL.
25: Wow, I've never LOL'd in my life.
0: So you should try it, Adam. You might like it.
3: I'm going to do my own thing.
0: It's unsportsmanlike. 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I'm Michelle Smallman, joined by David Dennis Jr. and Mia O'Brien. Good morning, everyone.
4: Morning.
0: And I'm wondering if Adam Schefter has dropped an LOL since we spoke with him earlier in the week. We gave him a little homework.
2: Yeah.
0: We told him to text a head coach or a GM. Well, we encouraged it, but we said text someone in your life. We were hoping it was like an NFL decision maker because that's like good content for us. But we were like, you need to work in an LOL and let us know how it lands. So I'm curious if Adam Schefter has executed yet.
4: Well, maybe he did it with regards to the LSU versus the SEC versus the NCAA versus I don't even know who we're suing anymore in college football. But the courts are holding everybody in contempt, Michelle. That is the big headline this morning. And so maybe that's where Adam Schefter decided to drop his LOL, even if not in a formal text to a big time decision maker.
0: Yeah, maybe. What do you think, David?
7: I'm willing to bet that Adam Schefter a couple days ago texted Adam Silver, said, "Hey, any news on the Kawhi Clippers thing? LOL." And then, there you go. I told him you send it out. You send out an LOL. Good things happen. Maybe that's part of what happened. Maybe texted a federal judge. Hey, what's up with this LSU thing? Would it be funny if all the players got to come back? LOL. Boom.
0: He's like, yo, Your Honor, this is crazy, LOL. You got any tea?
4: Is it Your Honor or is it Judge? That's the real question. Judge, LOL.
7: You don't LOL at Your Honor. You LOL at, hey, Judge. I think so. I think that's how it goes.
0: Yeah, I think if it's Your Honor, it carries such a weight.
4: Yeah, you can't drop it.
0: You have to hit him with a classic ha-ha.
4: Well, us millennials, of course, add the LOL because we're just trying to soften the blow. So it's like, hey, you're being held in contempt of court. LOL. All good. Don't worry about it.
0: LOL anything. You had lasagna for dinner? LOL.
4: Yeah.
0: Amazing. I will LOL anything, except for what's happening in college football. I am so annoyed with this. It is, you know what though, David, I hear you, but it's past LOL for me because I am weary. I am exhausted. I am so sick of there always being some sort of a major issue with college athletics because they cannot get out of their own way. Because back in the day, the NCAA could have wrangled this. They could have wrapped their arms around this and been the adult in the room, but they didn't. And it has spiraled out of control, and it just keeps digressing. Digressing? I'm the word of the day person. Regressing, devolving.
4: There it is, yes.
0: And we've arrived at this point where it's just like, what is happening? What are we doing? And we got the latest information yesterday. So Daquan Wright and Xavier Harris, they wanted to return to college football. They were on NFL rosters. They wanted to return back to college football and play with their former coach, Lane Kiffin. They wanted to join him at LSU. We were waiting for a hearing yesterday. We got the results. So Daquan Wright and Xavier Harris, they are currently cleared to return to college football after those brief stints in the NFL. A judge issued these orders last night. This is setting up, everyone, a dramatic showdown between these two entities, the SEC and LSU, and we're heading into opening weekend in college football. So they're both former Ole Miss players, as I mentioned. They wanted to jump back into college football, join Lane Kiffin. Of course, it's Lane Kiffin at the epicenter of all of this. And they wanted to be a part of the team as LSU has a big game this weekend against Clemson. We know that Dabo Swinney was talking cash money against Lane Kiffin, calling him and what's happening embarrassing. But these two are among 42 athletes from various sports who are suing the NCAA to play a fifth and final season of college sports. So earlier in the day, by the way, the conference sued LSU. The conference sued the school, everyone. And they named LSU board directors, the LSU president, the athletics director, and Lane Kiffin as defendants. David, this is an absolute mess. An absolute mess. How are you receiving the latest of this mess between LSU, the NCAA, the SEC, and the courts?
7: Well, this is why I was saying this is kind of an LOL, because this is chickens coming home to roost in the NCAA. Like, this is decades and decades of lawlessness, of rules that everybody can skirt. And now we have a season where you're leading into opening weekend, essentially week one, and we're talking about injunctions and restraining orders and judge and federal judges and people suing each other left and right. This is what happens when you do not have laws and you do not enforce the laws for people in power. Like, we talk about trickle down. Economics don't trickle down. Corruption and malarkey and BS trickles down. And that is what is trickling down in the NCAA. When you have a system that allows schools to skirt rules, that allows coaches to leave in the middle of a season and go wherever the hell they want and leave their players and leave college football and college sports itself whenever you're in trouble, this is the natural rule of law. This is the natural order of things. The next thing that is going to happen is that rules do not exist anymore. And the former red line that existed, which everybody had understood, which is if a player goes into the league, they cannot come back. That law, that rule is going to be extinct as well, because all the rules and all the laws have become extinct in NCAA.
4: To use some legal jargon, since now we can do that in the world of sports media, my only objection to David's soliloquy is this. I don't know if I would use the term chickens coming home to roost in lieu of what Tony Clayton, the attorney who represents the players, had to say yesterday to Greg Sankey's attorney, which was, and I quote, ain't no fun when the rabbit got the gun. So maybe not chickens. Maybe it's actually a rabbit. So I don't, is a rabbit's a mammal? I don't know what we consider rabbits. Point being,
0: is it a rodent?
4: Rodent.
7: Rabbits
4: maybe.
7: Are mammals?
4: Point being, this is absolutely an LOL moment, because now we are approaching a situation in which it is no longer just the LSU of it all. It is this idea now of the conference having to defend itself from a voter who went against the grain, because now this idea of the SEC suing LSU is in lieu of a violation of the First Amendment. Again, I told you all the legal jargon this morning. A violation of the First Amendment, which says the rights of expression of association by ignoring

0: press conference after this court hearing yesterday. Here's what Tony Clayton shared with us about this process.
1: I think the ruling stands for the premise that it's about student athletes. It's not about Coach Kiffin. It's not about LSU. It's about treating these kids fairly. It's about the fair application. If you're going to apply the rules, apply them fairly to everyone. So today, justice was served. And justice was served to the SEC. It was served like a cold cup of gumbo. And that judge forced them to eat it. And so the SEC, if you ask me, and the NCAA really hadn't shown any respect for these court's rulings. And the day I think this court, this judge made it clear to them. So those young student athletes can go on with their lives because they did nothing wrong. And so we'll wait for the next chapter. If they continue to pick on these children, we will continue to be here to fight for them, to make sure that the rules are applied fairly. That's all we ask for.
0: David, does Tony Clayton have a point there? Because the NCAA changed these eligibility rules in June, where this crop of athletes had already made decisions about their future.
2: The thing that he has the biggest point on is that cold gumbo is disgusting.
0: Never had it. Never had gumbo, period.
2: What?
0: I know. It's a hole in my game. Huge hole in my game.
2: Wait a minute. I don't understand how any, like, no gumbo, like, have you been to Louisiana in your life?
0: Many times. But I'm usually getting, like, a shrimp and grits. I'm heavy beignets
3: okay.
0: in New Orleans.
3: But still,
0: you're my cinnamon
3: gumbo.
0: Roll buddy here. You know,
2: yeah,
0: we go sweets.
2: I know beignets, but you could do a beignet.
0: Of course.
2: On the side. You could do a little gumbo in a beignet situation. I mean, if you go to a brunch.
0: Yeah.
2: Situation New Orleans, they're going to have a cup of gumbo and the beignet in the same establishment for you.
0: But I'm telling you, I always go shrimp and grits.
3: What about jambalaya? Or like jambalaya gumbo? I mean, they're distant cousins, right?
0: What's the difference?
2: So jambalaya is just a rice. It's a rice-based situation. Somebody's born in Louisiana.
0: Inform us here.
2: Yeah, so it's a rice-based thing, sort of almost like it's more of a descendant of the jollof. Right, that's there. But gumbo is a soup, right? It's a soup, it's an okra situation with all your seafood. Sometimes you put chicken and andouille in there. I feel like you have to actively avoid gumbo. You have to actively have told people, no, I don't want gumbo, to have been in Louisiana and not had gumbo. I don't understand.
0: Well, to be fair, my Louisiana trips, New Orleans, mm-hmm. Baton Rouge, have been around sports. So when
3: but there's a lot of food at the sporting event.
0: Yes.
2: Tailgating. There's got to be gumbo at the tailgate.
0: There was more. Okay, so for instance, we're talking about LSU. The very first time I went to Baton Rouge, I've been there twice. I was there producing because mm-hmm. our show, Rosillo and Cannell, was on a college football tour. Shout out to Ryan and Danny and Sarutis mm-hmm. and the gang. And we went. That's why I am so excited for this season, because with Lane Kiffin being there, all of this mess happening, LSU is such a, as you guys know, such a special place anyway, but these fans are just going to be on, if they're out of 10 normally, I imagine they're on a 20, right? Like, to defend their school and their guy. But it was LSU-Bama. I believe both teams were ranked night game, Death Valley. And I was walking around the tailgate situation, and everyone was so wonderful. Southern hospitality at its mm-hmm. finest, offering you different things from the tailgate. I didn't have any gumbo, but I did have, because it was kind of new and fresh then, chicken tenders, the famous chicken tenders place that I don't know if I can mention or not. That okay. was very yeah. heavy uh-huh. at the time. And then a lot of beverages.
3: So therefore, you didn't have room for the gumbo.
0: Yeah.
3: But so since we have David on the program today, we should probably ask about the cold gumbo, though, with regards to if you were to try gumbo,
0: yeah.
3: definitely make sure it's not of the cold variety, because that's apparently, that's a negative,
2: yeah, that's,
3: as
2: I
3: we heard from Tony
2: know,
3: Clayton.
2: I don't even know how cold gumbo is just a thing that just is disgusting. I mean, who would do that to another human being, to just give them cold gumbo? You got to have a nice piping hot bowl of gumbo, which Smalls. You can get some. I'm sure there's got to be a Louisiana bistro type of thing in New York. You can just get some gumbo this weekend.
0: Well, the next time you come up here, we are going out. We're going to do cinnamon rolls.
2: Cinnamon rolls and gumbo.
0: The classic yeah. combo.
2: It's like how they do. What do they? What is
3: chili?
2: It,
3: chili, I mean, chili people and cinnamon do. Rolls? Yeah, chili and cinnamon rolls. Yeah,
0: people
3: so it's really
0: do
3: not,
0: that.
3: Yeah, mm-hmm.
2: It's a Midwest.
3: In the Midwest,
2: thing,
3: it's a Midwest
0: they,
3: thing.
0: Do
3: it's
0: they
3: an
0: do
3: Ohio
0: it
3: thing.
0: Back to back or on top.
3: That
2: like,
3: I don't know.
2: I think they're kind of together, and maybe you can dip one.
0: No.
3: I don't like my food touching, so.
0: It's going to be a no for me, dog.
3: I would do it.
2: I've never done it. I'm not a big fan of that, but.

0: You know, I've done weird things with cinnamon rolls. We don't need to get into all that. But
1: yeah, that's definitely not
0: cinnamon. But gumbo, yeah, we could do gumbo and cinnamon rolls in all New York. We'll find it. We'll find a gumbo spot, a Louisiana style gumbo spot, and have really good gumbo. Even though Southwest Louisiana has superior gumbo to New Orleans, but that's neither here nor there. But we could do that.
1: But I trust you will find the right spot. I don't know if I'm going to trust Lane Kiffin and LSU though, because we got so much more to discuss with this.
0: You totally derailed us with the gumbo thing. With the gumbo.
2: I'm sorry. I just can't believe that in the same 3-hour sequence, this attorney drops both the "Ain't It Funny When the Rabbits Got the Fun" or "Got the Gun," excuse me, but then also the cold gumbo, like just bars.
0: Yeah.
2: Landmark day in Louisiana.
1: Well, coming up next, will Lane Kiffin and LSU actually go through with it? Will they play these players? We're going to talk about that next on It's Sportsmanlike. We're presented by Progressive Insurance.
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14: Daquan Wright and Xavien Harris, Judge William Jordan ruled they're going to be eligible today.
15: To go through the lengths of this, to potentially now get sued, to potentially have teams within the conference not want to play you and all this stuff, it's just a huge distraction.
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1: 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All eyes in college football are going to be on LSU and Clemson this weekend. And we got word yesterday that Daquan Wright, Xavien Harris, they're currently cleared to return to college football after brief stints in the NFL. A judge had these orders issued last night. The SEC is suing LSU. This is a big mess. This court battle has raged on. We got the latest ruling yesterday, but after this ruling, Daquan Wright said he plans to be ready to play against Clemson on Saturday night. He said he's had 2 days of practice this week with LSU. So, David, do you think we'll see these players play? Do you think Lane Kiffin and LSU will actually go through with it and that we will see Daquan Wright and or Xavien Harris out on the field?
0: I mean, they kind of got to now at this point, right? Like, this is they've gone this far with this, and it is Lane Kiffin. And if it were anybody else, you would think that they may think about, like, decorum, rule, and distractions and all that stuff. It's Lane Kiffin. He lives for this stuff. And I think that part of this is he has pushed this so far that – he is going to go all the way with this because that's what Lane Kiffin does. Like, this feels like the perfect storm of Lane Kiffin stories. I do think that they're going to be at least on the field at some point this weekend.
2: Legally, they have to, because now that the judge, Will Jordan, has enjoined LSU into this lawsuit, it all but says that if LSU was to not roster these players, that would be in contempt of court. Now, the question is, because these players just arrived from the NFL literally yesterday, not yesterday, but last week, the question is, are they physically prepared? Do they know the playbook enough to play against Clemson less than 48 hours time? That's the question where maybe you could run some mental gymnastics through this exercise and say, okay, they're not physically ready to play. They don't know the playbook well enough yet. But in the same vein, this is Lane Kiffin, as David alluded to. He's going to stick it to America. He is going to play both Xavien Harris and Daquan Wright if he can on Saturday night.
1: He was begging for the green light. Mm-hmm. What'd you call it, David, with his hands?
0: When he was he had BS hands.
1: When he was at his press conference and he was doing the
0: BS hands.
1: The hands, and he was acting all stressed out, pulling the collar, being like, oh, man, I spoke to the leadership council and the players said yes.
2: There were roster spots.
1: The players said that they're cool with it. So I just really wanted to consult with them, and I'm letting them take the lead here. He was begging for the green light, and he got it. He got it
2: from only temporarily, because now the question is, where does this court case turn to next? Because they could play Saturday, but there's a chance in a month's time they are no longer eligible to play. And then the question becomes, if LSU is to knock off Clemson on Saturday, would that win then be null and void in less than a month's time?
1: Well, there is a lawsuit that's pending, too. Let's not forget this. The SEC sued LSU, and they named the LSU Board of Supervisors, the LSU president, the athletics director, and Lane Kiffin as defendants. So this is something that's going to continue to rage on. Dan Murphy, our ESPN reporter, was on SportsCenter and talked about this pending SEC lawsuit.
17: Yeah, as if this weren't confusing enough or messy enough already, the SEC did file that lawsuit earlier today in a federal court in Alabama. And so that will give the LSU at least a little bit of pause. They have to make a decision tomorrow as they finalize their rosters, whether or not they put these players on their team. The SEC is asking for permission to be able to enforce their rules. Very stiff penalties if LSU puts former pros on their roster. Like, Lane Kiffin could be suspended for up to half a season, fines in the tens of millions of dollars, and there will be at least a little more uncertainty on whose rules will apply and which judge will have the final say as LSU makes the decision whether or not they're going to put these guys on the roster tomorrow evening.
1: So again, Daquan Wright said he plans to be ready to play against Clemson on Saturday. He said he's had 2 days of practice with LSU this week. Xavien Harris said he will need a couple weeks, but will be ready for LSU's game against Ole Miss on September 19th. And I can only imagine that this legal process is going to take a beat to play out. I think we're going to see these guys. I think Lane Kiffin, like I was getting to, he wanted the green light and he got the green light from a court of law. And Lane Kiffin knows he's the villain in this. He can sit up there and try to play the victim. Deep down, he knows. And he got what he ultimately wanted, was these to have these players on his roster. And I imagine that we'll see them, David. I do.
0: Yeah, this is for all the reality show watchers out there. Lane Kiffin is what we like to call a stunt queen. And this is him doing stunt queen behavior because also, let's not forget, his team is not good enough to win a national championship. His team is not good enough to really, I would not put LSU in that mix. And he likes the controversy. He likes the attention in lieu of winning. Like, he does not win these things. He does not win. He does not win national championships. He has not. And so he goes out there in the way and thinking about how can I get the most attention and how can I divert all that attention to me in lieu of the fact that my team may not be very good. We talked about the idea of there's pressure on him to try to win more than usual. There's always pressure on Lane Kiffin, but his pressure is all about how can I make this about myself and how can I be the big story going into the season? And then on top of that, you just so happen that one of these players will be ready just in time for you to go go back to Ole Miss and play against them. Like, this is a dude who has no concern or regard for anybody or anyone else but what can make Lane Kiffin the headline leading into week one, week four, and all the way until his team is out of the playoff picture and out of relevance.
1: No, he's definitely addicted to attention, and you're right that he wants to be in the headlines. But he left Ole Miss in the lurch and those players at a very consequential time when they were trying to compete in the college football playoff and try to win a championship. And he did it because he said going to LSU gave him more resources to win. So I think it's beyond just being in the headline. I think more than ever, Lane Kiffin has always had pressure on him to win. He's not done it at the highest level. He has no excuses now. Brian Kelly didn't get it done at LSU, but everybody else before him did. We're talking Les Miles got it done. Coach O got it done. Nick Saban got it done. You have to win at LSU. And when you leave Ole Miss in the manner in which you did, and you're bringing players back from the NFL, plus it's LSU, the pressure on him is enormous. So I imagine, to David's point, that he's going to do anything and everything possible to get whatever edge he perceives that he might have.
2: To quickly drop another LOL, the funny part was during that court case that was heard yesterday, the first Lane Kiffin radio show of the season was held, and that was held at, wait for it, the ultimate pun, Court to Table in Baton Rouge, which is apparently a pickleball bar. And so the pickleball players apparently were taken aback by the sold-out crowd to listen to Lane Kiffin wax poetic about the idea that Daquan Wright would be eligible to play on Saturday.
1: You guys play pickleball?
2: I've played like once or twice. It's very popular in Florida right now, so I probably should be getting more into it.
1: I want to play padel.
0: Locked in on pickleball.
2: See, there you go.
1: You are.
0: Pickleball, yeah.
1: Have you played padel or paddle? I've heard various pronunciations.
0: I don't know what paddle. What padel?
2: Yeah, paddle. It's just a paddle. It's a racket.
1: It's similar to pickleball. It's kind of taking over.
2: Oh, I thought you meant like the pickleball paddle. Like,
1: no. It's another sport. It's called paddle or padel. Someone's called the padel. Someone's called the paddle. It's supposedly the most fun.
0: Okay. All right.
1: I want to take lessons, but anyway.
0: Pickleball's a good time. Also, all right. I bet they had gumbo at that pickleball place in Baton Rouge.
1: No doubt. A little pickleball, a little Lane Kiffin talking, a little gumbo on the side.
0: Yeah.
1: Not a bad afternoon in Baton Rouge, to be honest.
0: A little injunction, a little legal mumbo jumbo, some gumbo.
2: Honestly, like, thank goodness so many sports reporters were already attending this LSU Clemson game, which also is expected to have the most celebrities in attendance, over 100 credentialed outside of media members, because otherwise we wouldn't have the coverage of this court case.
1: Well, we have another big headline coming out of college football. This one coming out of UNC with Bill Belichick's squad. We'll tell you about that, but first I'm going to tell you about Midas. 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
1: 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Scotty Scheffler wins the Tour Championship at Eastlake and the FedEx Cup. Now, Tiger Woods was going for his 7th straight PGA Tour victory when he tied for second at Torrey Pines on February 13th of 2000. He earned $264,000 that day to move to number one in career tour earnings. He stayed at number one until this past Sunday. That is when Scotty Scheffler overtook him in capturing his 2nd FedEx Cup title and the $10 million prize that went with it, to raise his career total to $130,390,661. Tiger Woods had been at $120,999,166 since he made his last cut on the PGA Tour at the 2024 Masters. Of course, golf is so different now, and there's much more money riding on everything. Scheffler topping Woods was going to be inevitable, but it happened pretty quickly. Scotty Scheffler has been number one in the world since May of 2023. Coming up on this edition of From the Shortgrass, speaking of majors, the PGA Championship is coming to Frisco, Texas, and PGA Frisco, Fields Ranch East Course. That is also where this year's Jackson T. Stevens Cup will be played starting on September the 14th. I traveled to Frisco, Texas, and the Fields Ranch East Course and sat down with the director of golf, Paul Ernest. That's coming up after the break. Stay with us.
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1: 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Paul Ernest is the director of golf and operations at Fields Ranch at PGA Frisco. Paul grew up in Texas and played his collegiate golf at the University of Texas, which is one of the most tradition-rich golf collegiate programs in the country. Paul is a past president of the Northern Texas PGA section and was the section's 2015 Golf Professional of the Year. He moved to PGA Frisco after 5 years as the regional general manager of the Woodlands Country Club near Houston, where he oversaw the 99-hole private non-equity club. He directed golf, tennis, and food and beverage operations across 5 independent clubhouses, including private events, sales, and marketing. The Jackson T. Stevens Cup tees off on September the 14th from PGA Frisco. Then, the PGA Championship next year will be his biggest test to date, and I think he and his staff are up for the challenge. On the tee, Paul Ernest. Paul, thanks for sitting down and joining me on this edition of From the Short Grass. Do you remember the first time you ever picked up a golf club and fell in love with this game?
4: Well, I do. My parents went with their neighbors to a little nine-hole course in Katy, Texas, and there was no babysitter around, and I got drugged to the course, and they handed me a little junior club with a terrible rubber grip, and I just played along the side of the holes as they were playing a foursome, and I came home and I really learned how to play golf in the street. I had some wiffle balls and I used to play to the water meters and play in the street as a hazard and just up and down my street, and that's really where I did. It was something I could do on my own. We had a great neighborhood where sports of the day was always being played, but if I was ever caught without something, I could stay outdoors and whack it up and down the street with a wiffle ball.
1: Playing high school golf, did you make your high school golf team? When did you start playing competitively?
4: Yeah, so I picked up the game. That was 10 and 12 years old, and I made the team as a freshman. I was a district champ as a sophomore and had a good career. I had the number one junior ranked in the country was one of my teammates, Stuart Henley. And he was tough to beat once he came along. He was a year behind me. But we had a good run and enjoyed. The AJGA was a fledgling organization at the time, and I got some notoriety there. I played in the junior world out in San Diego, and that was my first big national event and had no idea what I was doing and happened to play well and got some attention to some coaches and started getting recruited. And something I wanted to do, something in college and play golf was certainly the passion at that time. So very blessed.
1: Well, there were some good programs around the state of Texas that time. I think of Houston. I think of the University of Texas, obviously. I mean, there was a lot of good golf played in the state of Texas. Was it a tough decision of where you wanted to continue your education and also be able to play the game?
4: Absolutely. And I was intrigued by Arizona. Rick LaRose was the coach there and had a really great relationship with a coach. He was coaching at Lamar at the time, Greg Grost. And had he been at Oklahoma, I might have been a Sooner. I don't say that too often.
1: I was going to say.
4: but I was very grateful to be able to represent and go to the University of Texas. And Jimmy Clayton gave me every opportunity in the world to be a better player. I got a great education there that certainly panned out well for me.
1: I was going to say, and the University of Texas as a golf program, I think when you look at it nationally, Oklahoma State, obviously, with all of their national championships, but also their runner-ups as well. But when you think of the state of Texas, I think of Houston and Texas as the two major golf programs.
4: Yeah, you don't hear Houston as much anymore. I think they're a good program still, but Dave Williams won, I think it was 15 national championships. They were the team to beat in a lot of ways that way, and certainly always had a great team and a really deep team. They had 20 guys always competing, and he created a great environment for people to really get better and compete. And Billy Ray Brown is a good friend of mine, and I love his story of how he succeeded as a freshman just through the qualifying process there. So a lot of great Texas stories back then.
1: Growing up, who did you look up to that was playing the game that you might have thought, hey, maybe I want to be like him someday?
4: Well, you always played against the greats. Nicklaus was certainly the benchmark at the time in that era, and Tom Watson. I loved his fiery spirit and just the way he went about the game. So I admired those two players from on the PGA Tour for sure. I don't think there's too many junior golfers in Texas that don't think that they're going to not have a tour experience of some kind. And that was certainly bred into the competition that we were all competing, and have a lot of friends and have had just a small taste of a couple of events myself and just a great Texas environment. So many great players and the depth of talent in the state has been remarkable for 100 years.
1: was going to say, you kind of dabbled in professional golf, trying to play and make it. It's tough out there, isn't it?
4: Oh, my gosh. I didn't go that route. I went straight to work. I actually had a year of school to finish my degree and started working, ironically, at Barton Creek, which is an Omni property now. I was on the opening team and in 1986, and then had a year to graduate and really fell in love with the business at that point in time. And I never chased the PGA Tour dream. I was able to qualify for a couple of events that I played in. And but I went right to work and have been totally blessed with the facilities that I've been able to be a part of since.
1: You're here at Omni PGA Frisco Fields Ranch. Two golf courses here, 36 holes, a huge putting green, practice green.
4: Yeah, it's great.
1: They say everything's bigger in Texas. Look out there, it is.
4: We had to prove it, I think.
1: Well, the places you have been, how does this place stack up?
4: Well, there's a lot of similarities. I think this is a crescendo. I started at Barton Creek, and we ended up with 54 holes before I left, and I went to operate the Hyatt Hill Country. I was on the opening team there, and it was just 18 holes at the time, but it was a startup and really got to put San Antonio in the daily fee market a little bit, the resort and daily fee market. But I spent the bulk of my career at Four Seasons TPC at Las Colinas and 20 years there. And of all the properties that I've seen, it's the closest. It pales into what the scope is here, but it was probably the closest, with a luxury hotel right on site and 36 holes, a private membership. So it had a lot of components that we enjoy here. The scale here is just so much more massive. And it had a PGA Tour event. Obviously, the Byron Nelson Championship was played there for 35 years. I got to host the last 20. And so that gave me an entree into knowing what to expect on a PGA Tour event, and met a lot of the players. A lot of them I knew from college days, but you build relationships that way. But coming here with the amount of national championships, 26 in our first 12 years on the books, it's unprecedented. And been a fun part. We've hosted two majors now with the seniors and the women's, where we learned a lot and have positioned us well for this coming year in May of next year, the PGA Championship.
1: Let's get into that. I know we're going to talk Jackson T. Stevens Cup as well coming up here in a couple of weeks, but let's talk PGA Championship first, because that's a much bigger stage and the build out for it, the expectations. I mean, look out there now, and they're working on the course right now, trying to get it ready for what is to come. When does the build out start? Because we're about 8 months, give or take, away from first tee.
4: Yeah, we're set up for a record PGA Championship in terms of amount of hospitality and amount of fans, so we're working very diligently to set us up for that success. And I'd say my time is 25% to 30% is based on next May, and a lot of meetings and a lot of planning, a lot of orchestration to go about. But we start the physical build out in the first week in February is the schedule. We've got some prep of that build out, some pads that we're going to build in January or over the winter. And right now we're closed for our largest cultural practices. So we set ourselves up now for, this is kind of it between now and May. So not what you see is what you get. There'll be a lot of refinement, but we won't do any other major agronomic practices until after the event in May. So we are very well positioned, and we're excited for things to come. And we've done a lot of extra work from the events that we've learned at the senior and the women's. And so we're, while it's a new venue and we can't compete with maybe the storied histories from the newness standpoint, we're excited to present a challenge for the best players in the world.
1: I was going to ask that the East Course
5: How does it stack up against some of the other venues that have hosted a PGA championship? And do you think it will stand up to the test that these players will try to conquer?
4: Yeah, they're impossible to hold down. They're the talent level and the way they can go about it, how far they hit it, their strength, their athleticism. There's no way to hold it down. But we think we've got a really, really good test out there. If the elements happen like they do in Frisco to any degree, which is windy conditions, a good Texas wind will be a good defender of what Gil has put on the ground.
5: Do you think that some of those players that are from Texas, like, let's say, Scottie Scheffler, Jordan Spieth, someone that has played in the wind a lot, of Ricky Fowler at Oklahoma State, that they might have an advantage coming in?
4: Yeah, I would probably say so, but it's slight. They're all used to playing in those conditions now, and they work really hard on controlling their ball flight and controlling the ball, period. So I think I'm partial to Texas. I'm biased to Texas, so I'm going to say yes to that question, and certainly root for some of our homeboys.
5: How much sleep do you think you'll get in the weeks leading up to that? Let's go to the 1st of May, right after Mother's Day. And I mean, because it's pretty much go time then, right?
4: Yeah, for sure. And we'll sleep fast and not much of it, I would guess. So you got to keep it in stride. And all the planning now is really sets us up to have that success. We want to minimize the number of surprises that we or fires that we have to put out. And so you really try to use the experience of the PGA Championship team to set yourself up for what to expect. You're never going to have them all solved, so there'll be something there, whether it's a weather event or something else, maybe even politically or something here in the state. You just never know what might transpire. So you just set yourself open and give yourself that time and be prepared as best you can.
5: When you fly into DFW, you can pick out this place from the air because you're low enough. When you drive in, you see the massive amount of land that is out here. I'm sure there's going to be no issues with parking whatsoever for the fans that come.
4: Well, one of our name partners is the Frisco Independent School District and the city of Frisco. So we're working hand in hand. Frisco actually moved up their school calendar a week so that they are going to be out of school for the championship, which does two things, primarily for safety with so much traffic here and not having the school zones and kids vulnerable in that aspect. But we're going to use a lot of those parking lots for our hospitality venues and purchases. There's 12 high schools and a number of middle schools that will contract and bus people directly into the front entrance. So, I think the collaboration with the Frisco Independent School District and the city of Frisco and PGA and Omni, it's a great partnership that leans on one another in those moments. And when you do that, I think you can produce a great championship.
5: You talked about the other championships that you'd have had, but the Wanamaker Trophy, I mean, it's synonymous with the game of golf. It's going to be pretty neat to see that handed out on the 18th green, isn't it?
4: Can't wait. Such a long history in Texas and without many major championships being hosted here. So we're very privileged to be a part of that history coming up. And that moment will be very special to have it on 18 green.
5: And I guess the calendar switch to the month of May as opposed to August, when it could be like it is now, over 100 degrees every day, I mean, touching 107, 110, the weather should be relatively nice and calm, except maybe a thunderstorm or, like you said, some wind.
4: Yeah, I had 20 years of hosting the Byron Nelson in May,
5: mm-hmm.
4: and so I've seen a lot. You typically get one day with a north wind in May in that week. So that's what you really wish for. You hope that it's you have a couple of different options and a couple of different changes to the golf course, and you get to see a number of different things. But you never know what to expect in May. As you said, we've had our share of thunderstorms and loud ones. Thankfully, the golf course is prepared for that as well. The infrastructure underneath the the grounds is we've had several large 3-plus-inch rains that we can play golf the next day. So we think we're ready.
5: We're going to find out how ready you are because the Jackson T. Stevens Cup is coming September, the second week, full week of September, starts on September the 14th. Paul, the collegiate players that come here and play in this prestigious event, what are they in store for?
4: Well, they, you know, they've seen us by now in some of the telecasts and the anticipation that they get to play the course that will be soon be the a major championship. I know they'll be excited to play it. For us, it's another great test. These players hit the ball as far as the tour players and in some cases further. So we're going to play a lot of championship yardage on the hole, and we'll get to see how the holes play and if any tweaks need to be made between now and the championship. We've made a number of those that we're ready to test. The ninth hole and the 18th hole have new tee boxes and some new angles that we've learned since our opening. And we're excited to see those two holes play out for sure.
5: With the PGA of America headquarters being just basically to the west of you on property, if you will, are they going to be over here kind of monitoring that tournament and seeing how it's set up, hole locations, tee markers that you guys are going to utilize?
4: Yeah, for sure. A good friend, Matt Weinberger, on the championships team, we've been talking a lot about it, and I know he'll be on paternity leave, but expects to come out and we'll share some viewing together, and we'll certainly chart things for the championships team and pay attention. Kerry Haig does such a good job in preparation, but any of that information he'll utilize for sure.
5: And on a smaller scale, obviously you're not going to have the fans that you would for a PGA championship like a major, but there will be fans out here. There are tickets that are being sold for the event and people can come and watch.
4: For sure. We hope to see a lot of spectators. You'll see some spectacular golf and some good competition, some great teams playing, both men's and women's from the University of Texas here. So I'm excited to welcome them and host them. We've learned more, though, quite honestly, in the KPMG and the KitchenAid with some fan movement. Even though those crowds were small, relatively small, it's helped us design the plan for the PGA Championship.
5: The JTS has the team concept, but it also has the individuals from the HBCUs and the military academies. What do you think their experience here will be like that week outside of the team competition? Because they're individuals basically playing for themselves.
4: I think it's, you don't like to speak for the player, but I think it's almost a pinch me moment that they get to play in an event at a venue where they have an opportunity to gain national recognition. And those opportunities don't come by every day. So I think it's going to be a tremendous challenge, but I know that those players will be practicing with that in mind, is that they can create headlines and some national headlines. So rankings will matter, and you're going to compete against some of the best teams in the country and the players such. So if you have a top finish or you're in the hunt, you'll be noticed for sure.
5: You look at the places that the Jackson T. Stevens Cup has gone, the courses, the Elotion Club, the host club, Seminole, Trinity Forest, Oklahoma City Golf and Country Club, last year's Shore Acres. To put Fields Ranch East up there, how does that feel as the director of golf here at Fields Ranch East to be listed with those clubs?
4: It's what we signed up for, but it's always such an honor and a privilege to be mentioned with those great golf courses, and we'll get to do it in May when your peers are Congressional Country Club and some of the great courses, Olympic Club, mm-hmm. That they've been at. And so it's a heady experience, and we hope to have a small bit of Texas history that we're building here. And you're going to see some great champions walk through these doors.
5: On the men's side, I mean, it's a Texas flair. There's only one school from not the state of Texas, and it's Utah, that are going to be here. So you got a pretty good chance that you're going to have a champion from the state of Texas, right?
4: Yeah. Yeah, I hope it's orange and burn orange.
5: Of course, you being a Texas Longhorn. Best golfer from the University of Texas, in your mind, who is it?
4: Wow.
5: Because there's a long list.
4: Yeah, sure is. And, you know, in terms of what he did in college, Ben Crenshaw is just impossible to measure up against his three national championships individually. And, you know, the storied career of Tom Kite and those two guys running together, we still have that. But right now we're seeing something in the history of golf with Scottie Scheffler that he's going to be, if he's not already in that argument, he's going to be. It's not going to slow down for Scottie Scheffler, in my opinion. I think he's got a long, illustrious career ahead of him, and we're going to see him win more players of the year, more tournaments, more majors, and there's just he's just so good at all the elements of the game and so far ahead of his peers in so many ways.
5: Paul, if there's one rule about the game of golf that you could change with the USGA and the RNA, what would it be?
4: Wow, great question. I had this question in an interview, and I always hated the rule when you were attending a flagstick that you got a penalty as a player if it struck the flagstick when your opponent fell asleep or something like that. But that's kind of all changed now.
5: Yeah.
4: That way. So I think just I think the rules golf, the USGA has done a good job at measuring the game. I'm not necessarily a proponent for the rollback of the golf ball. So if I could answer to a negative, I would say I wouldn't change that that way. I can understand why they think it's necessary or practical, but that's one I wouldn't change that seems to be on the horizon.
5: Fair enough. I like that. I like that answer. Best golf course you've ever played?
4: Wow. It's I typically don't pick a best.
5: Top three?
4: Quaker Ridge in New York, San Francisco Golf Club. I'm partial to Tillinghast design, so both of those would make it. Throw in a Pebble Beach just because of the history and the beauty. Amazing.
5: It is amazing. All right, last question. Fantasy foursome, living or deceased, you and three others that you could play a round of golf with, who would they be?
4: It's one of my favorite questions, and my father passed more than a decade ago, but I would have him in the group just because of his joy of the game. My college teammate, Mike Board, was the best man in my wedding and certainly in there. And somebody I enjoy playing golf with as much as anybody, Greg Smith, one of my best friends of all time. So those would be the three.
5: Paul Ernest, I can't thank you enough. Thanks for your time, and best of luck with the Jackson T. Stevens Cup. I'll see you for it. And then
4: thanks for having me on.
5: For the PGA Championship. It's going to be big.
4: Real pleasure. Thank you very much.
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6: Search efforts have increased to find a missing 70-year-old man in North Little Rock. Charles Noyce has not been seen since Saturday night at around 11 p.m. He's a patient at the Blossoms at North Little Rock Rehab and Nursing Center. Police say he could have possibly left with a DoorDash driver. North Little Rock police urge people not to try to find him on their own because it could interfere with coordinated searches. They are asking nearby neighbors to check their cameras for any signs of Charles Noyce from August 29th to August 31st. Anyone who sees him or knows where he is should call police. And also, the Garland County Sheriff's Office need help finding missing 34-year-old Etna Pate, who's been missing since July 13th. She was last seen on 11 Oaks Trail in Hot Springs wearing a t-shirt, dark blue jeans, and gray sandals. They say she has tattoos on her wrists with the names Jayton and Kate. For the Buzz Radio Network, I'm KARK's Gary Burton Jr.
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8: It's going to be a hot one today. No big surprise, of course. 98 degrees or high temperature for Little Rock with a mostly sunny sky. There could be an isolated shower out there, but it does appear the rain chance today is less than 10%. Tonight will be clear down to 77. Tomorrow up to 98 again with a 10% chance of a shower or thunderstorm. I'm meteorologist Pat Walker for the Buzz Radio Network.
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16: Oh, that's going to change the game too. Say Gilgeous Alexander is not going to wait for the game to come to him. He's not going to try to get teammates involved. Things going to change in game two because Shea knows, all right, I'm about to play the most important playoff game. I'm about to play my young NBA career.
17: I agree.
16: Because my team is down 0-1, and it looked like that with a guy that wants what we have. Not just an MVP trophy, but a championship in the NBA. And when Victor Wembanyama put on that historic performance, a guy who has been historic himself. Only Michael Jordan in the last 40 years had four different seasons averaging at least 30 points a game. That's what Shai Gilgeous-Alexander has been able to do. Game two, knowing what's at stake after losing game one, oh, it's going to change. He's not going to wait for the game. He's going to bring the game to him. He's going to bring himself to the game because for the first time in a long time, Shai Gilgeous-Alexander, that is absolutely necessary based on what we saw from the San Antonio Spurs and Victor Wembanyama in game one.
17: Okay, I have to tell you. 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
2: Of course I'm present.
0: Live from the Oaklawn Racing Casino Resort Studio. 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

0: That's an excellent job, Mr. President. All right, you 609ers, you know what to do. Football season, it's a Friday. Move it, move it, move it.
1: Hit that cargo net. Move it, move it, move it.
0: Nice. Nice.
1: I like this kind of party. I like this kind of party. Hey, baby, we're going to be here all day. We're going to be here all day. I like it a lot.
0: Hey, you're on fire.

0: Los Angeles!
1: Los Angeles!
2: Love you, buddy.
0: Yakshimash.
1: Dubre.
0: Dubre. Let's go to the phones. Who's this?
2: What's that bulge in his pocket?
1: Justin! I said Juju Justin today. I was just thinking that. I was the only one you missed. Wow, that was impressive, Roger. Woo! Roger just did every one of the drops that he normally plays.
2: Wow.
1: For some odd reason, we can't play them this morning. And some technical glitch, which... don't worry about the race going on. We'll run on three wheels, but that's what we'll do this morning.
2: That's right.
1: Because you saw what a pro that Roger just did right there. He figures out a way to deal with it. Split show today, split offense. Good morning, Roger. Back in the studio
0: Good morning, David.
1: Oakland Studios in Little Rock. I am in Walcones in Fayetteville, right next to the Holiday Inn, where we always stay, right here at Weddington. Anyway, it's all the TVs are on. The camera just is on me right now. We'll get this other camera up and love the energy here. Do want to thank Andrew and all the guys. Steven, who is here managing this property. Adam is living in Little Rock now, the two brothers from Louisiana. But anyway, it's going to be a great weekend. It's going to be hot, Roger.
0: Was it Adam that you and I met when we came back from... I don't know. Maybe it was the Bradford up north when we stopped off at Conway Walk-Ons. Who was that we met there?
1: Yeah, that was a different. That was not Adam. I can't remember who it was now.
0: I'm sorry.
1: No, that was Andrew. That was the owner.
0: Andrew.
1: He's DePippa. Yeah, he's one of the owners, is the owner rather. Yeah.
0: Gotcha.
1: So he may stop by today a little bit later. And say hello. Anyway, so we're up here. Obviously, game coverage begins, and still did my little Facebook Live a few minutes ago. Today's we've welcomed everybody back for our football coverage today. We welcome back Dan Hampton, brought to you by Centennial Bank. I don't know how many years he's been doing this with us, Rog. You think 10? Eight to ten, something like that, maybe.
0: Dude, time is flying by. I could say it was 5 and it'd be 10, but
1: I think we did. Did we do it with Tommy before we switched to Morning Mayhem and Justin? It seemed like we had it before that. Maybe we didn't.
0: I don't know.
1: We'll have to ask him.
0: Yeah.
1: We'll have Dan Hampton at 7. RJ Hawk brought to you by Natural State Wholesale at 8. Danny West, H-State Trailer Sales, will give us an update. We lost offensive lineman to Oklahoma State the other day. He'll talk about that. Heather Baker from AY Amp Magazine at 9 o'clock. Steve Qualls.

0: On our NASCAR report brought to you by Design Lab. We got one more Justin Moore finish the lyric brought to you by Hagen's Dodge in Morrilton. Right. So we've got that going on. And then, of course, you know, we've got the football to talk about last night. First of all, Missouri, obviously we have a local team. UAPB was on national TV last night against Missouri, just outmatched. And that, they must have really turned off the heat there, because it was quick and bad, pretty ugly early on. But it ended up being 54-14. Missouri over UAPB. The quarterback for Missouri, Roger, remember, was the guy that Trinidad Chambliss beat out at Ole Miss, and so he transfers. He's a good quarterback. Mm-hmm. I mean, really, Missouri's been fortunate, really been doing well with their transfer portal. Then the other big game, I would have got this wrong in my picks.
1: Yep.
0: Colorado goes to Atlanta and beats Georgia Tech, but basically wins, scores with 42 seconds left. Did you see it, Roger? I fell asleep.
1: I saw end of it this morning. That was it.
0: My mother says we sound double. I don't know if that's on YouTube. Do I need, you know what? Do I need to mute something, Raj, on our computer here?
1: If there's an audio on,
2: I took care of it.
0: Did you just do that, Todd?
2: Yes, sir.
1: Way to go, Todd.
0: Okay, so
1: Todd yet. You know, you didn't know.
0: Yeah, well, I was getting to him. I knew busy. He was busy taking care of business, mm-hmm. because we had double audio. But yeah, for the fifth day this week, Todd Pierce rolling in, taking care of everything in production. Todd, thanks so much. On a scale of 1 to 10, 10 being completely exhausted, 1 being you could do this another 5 days in a row, which would it go?
2: I'd give it about 9.5.
0: Todd, your answer says all you need to say.
1: My man is on fumes. Listen, he already works over and over. Absolutely.
0: Yes, he does.
1: Getting into early morning shape, and he's going to have to shut it down. But he's done an excellent job this week, for sure.
0: Now, Roger is our MacGruber. If you will, or MacGyver. He walked me through everything with cameras today. So I don't know if I look like I'm driving, you know, I've got the lights on like I'm being integrated. I didn't do it. We'll just do our best.
1: You
0: I'm not
1: what?
0: Roger.
1: I guess it does. What do you think, Todd? It does look dark in there. Well,
0: I didn't do it. I swear.
2: It wasn't me.
1: I think it's dark in here to me.
0: Put your hands up. All right. I didn't do it.
1: I'm Chris Hansen. What?
0: By the way, did you see there was a story talking about Chris Hansen? Did you see the story, Roger? It was the Wheel of Fortune announcer, not the host, whoever does Wheel of Fortune, but the announcer apparently was in a plane, a commercial plane, flying somewhere, and another passenger peeked over to his computer and saw him in a chat room that was apparently
1: Swingers?
0: Pedophile.
1: Oh my God! No,
0: chat room.
1: I didn't know what it was. Are you serious?
0: Yeah. So she turns him in. She takes a picture of it and turns him into. So he doesn't know what's that. So he lands and they arrest him. And of course, you know, his lawyer's saying he's been active in suicide prevention advocacy. Lost a close relative two years ago, and he was meaning to visit a suicide prevention chat room, but was mistakenly sent to the other site because it has a similar URL. But the only problem with that argument, Roger?
1: Yeah, how long was he on it?
0: He was only for 57 minutes.
1: Yeah. That's exactly. Wrong.
0: Oops, busted.
1: Yeah.
0: That's 57 minutes is a little too long to hang out there.
1: 57 seconds is way too long.
0: Yes.
1: I did not. I have not been able to keep up with it. Yesterday was busy all the way around for as well as you. I mean, after you and I left talking to Joe Klein, I'm sure you scattered to do everything you've got to do just to make it up there. And you and I are talking last night. Big news. Verizon shut down everything from Oklahoma to Arkansas
0: yesterday.
1: That
0: was crazy. Yeah. It was crazy. I felt paralyzed. This is the end of the world.
1: Dude.
0: I've got to talk to somebody. I've got to call. I've got to get things done.
1: How reliable are we on those phones? It's like when your microwave goes out. You know, I didn't know. I realized I used it that much. And when it come to the phone, the Wi-Fi was still working. But you could not make any calls, and I didn't know if it was just in my little family. But then when I got up this
0: morning, terrible.
1: I went ahead and did the hard reboot and just turned it off and turned it back on, and then it came back. But anyway.
0: Well, to finish also, too, anyway, going back,
1: I mentioned the big game last night,
0: Colorado is, well, thank you. Colorado beats Virginia Tech 14-12, a big win for Deion on the road. Georgia Tech's a solid program. So that was an upset to me. And then you had UMass going into Rutgers. And, you know, Rutgers, I think, is at the side of the oldest game, the first game ever played. But they had lost like 16 games in a row, and they beat Rutgers. I mean, 37-21, so that is a eye-opener. Minnesota wins last night 59-7. That was easy. But also, Roger, in Arkansas action, shocker, Wichita Baptist, OBU, gets beat again by this East Central Oklahoma team. Last year they went on the road and got beat, and this year they're at the Cliff Harris Stadium and get beat 27-17. So Rex Nelson, not a happy camper this morning with Wichita Baptist. And then the other, do you see the Harding score?
1: I did not.
0: So Harding wins 76-0, Roger, over Northwest Oklahoma State. But here's the crazy thing. They stopped the game with 13 minutes. They almost had a whole quarter to go. They just scored 90 points if they had not. Apparently, a player got hurt on the sideline, I think, for Harding. So they just stopped the game. They said, hey, let's just go ahead and call it. I think they had, they had seven.
1: I'm not laughing at the guy being hurt. I'm going, you know what? Listen, let's take advantage of this. Let's get the hell out of here.
0: Yes, it's 76-0. Harding had 747 yards of offense through three quarters. They ran for 608 yards alone. That's a single game record. You know, they keep, no, the points is 76.
1: Wow.
0: Yeah, that is just a brutal beatdown. But anyway, also too, I think Henderson State won big, 57-21, and then Arkansas Monticello lost, so did SAU. So anyway, you got high school action tonight. Well, last night our buddy Reggie Swinton got a win. Jacksonville High School won last night.
1: You know, last night at Main Line Sports Bar, David, we had a fantastic crowd.
0: Oh, great.
1: A lot of there were several newbies that were there. Birthdays were celebrated. Anniversaries were celebrated. Some trivia, some fun was going on. And, of course, the TVs were on and people were glued. Had some Mizzou fans there who were watching that game. Baseball was on as well. Just a great atmosphere.
0: Yeah.
1: And I know what they're going to be doing tomorrow. That place will be packed. But, of course, I'll be at Boudreaux's watching the Razorbacks and all that. So, just as you said, I mean, everybody is ready for now. This is game one. This is week one.
0: That's
1: Let's
0: right.
1: go, you know.
0: And I think I'm gonna check real quick. I think I should have this in front of me. But I think they're doing specials here if you come in and ask for something in particular. We'll have to get that. They'll get a discount at walk-on. So 661-1037. The other that's the number to call. The other story is LSU gets the approval from the judge there, and so their players are going to play. Missouri had one play last night, Roger. They did it.
1: Yeah.
0: Of course, the SEC is suing LSU. Did you see that?
1: Yeah, exactly. Where do you stay? I mean, you hear folks talking about LSU's going to get kicked out of the league. They're one of the founding members of the league, I think. I'm not sure.
0: Well, yeah, they've been there forever. But it looks like, and listen, Missouri played their guy who was at NFL camp. So, I mean, I think it's the writing's on the wall. It's there.
1: Where do you stand at it? I mean, this one year? There's not anybody going to go,
0: yeah,
1: well,
0: it
1: wait
0: is,
1: a minute,
0: yeah,
1: I have
0: it's,
1: one?
0: It's the 5-for-5. Since they implemented the 5-for-5 rule, they go, okay, all right, if you're going to implement that, we need to take care of that group that didn't know they could do 5-for-5. And so it's a one-off kind of deal. Let it go at this point. You're not going to beat the courts, it looks like. And so let it happen, and so be it. And then hopefully they'll have this thing straightened out by next fall.
1: Well,
0: I don't know. You know, I'm not real confident, but I hope they are.
1: Well, you
0: so,
1: said
0: anyway,
1: before,
0: but yeah,
1: that's
0: Missouri
1: coach saying what he did, which was that it's embarrassing.
0: Oh, yeah. Hey, you know what he did, though, Roger? You know what he did?
1: Yeah.
0: He played this guy.
1: You're darn right. You know what? Because that's what the rule said.
0: A couple things I'm looking at the D3 Auto Sales text line. Is David being interrogated? Looks like a haunted house. Tell us a ghost story, David. Someone says, David, I'd rather see you in a camp in prison than not at all. I got that. Somebody says, sounds
1: sweet.
0: Good now. Rebecca says it's fixed now.
1: Thanks,
0: bad echo on Baz. Is it Baz? Bad echo. Bad feedback. You know, you guys don't hear that there, so we have to have a listener say that. But we got it corrected quickly, so that's good.
1: Yeah.
0: 661-1037. It is going to be 1,000 degrees here, Roger. For the first time in, again, 14 years of doing this, I will be wearing a short-sleeve shirt and not a pullover. Sully has seen me wear pullovers in 1,000 degrees because of my weight.
1: We all have.
0: But,
1: so what are you
0: doing? Yes, but I will be going polo. Going pullover polo.
1: Wow.
0: How about that?
1: Wow. Todd, can you tweet that out? Will you tweet that out later on this morning that Baz is going hashtag polo? Awesome.
0: A little bit later in the show, we'll go down the SEC lineup. Wally had his picks. There's really, to be honest with you, there's only, I think, a couple games of note that you sort of, you know, Arkansas State will pay attention to because it's Memphis. The other SEC game besides Louisville and Ole Miss is Auburn and Baylor. That hadn't got much attention because Auburn's sort of fallen off and Baylor has too, but that's obviously two good programs. Most of them are like Arkansas and North Alabama. They're 40 point lines. And yeah, I was looking all the line. I mean, there's some major lines. I don't know. I think I want to say Georgia Tech was a 10 point favorite last night. Mm-hmm. Again, at home, and Deion goes in there and takes care of business.
1: You know, we talked about that. I think we mentioned, and I'm sorry, there's such a bad delay. I'll try to not walk on you at all. No pun intended. Not walk on you. Get it? See what I did there, Todd?
0: Nice.
1: Nobody gets me.
0: You're on fire.
1: I think with Joseph Klein here, you guys mentioned, I think he'd even mentioned, you know, that, you know, is this the beginning of the end of Colorado? You know, words, for, you know, for Deion and all that, just to see, because the, it's been a downhill slide or at least, you know, since that first year.
0: I'm telling you, Georgia Tech has been really trending up as a program. I thought for sure that would be a tough win.
1: Sure.
0: For them to get in there, and so very impressed there. Roger, we've got a list today that we'll get to at some point. Things that were supposed to be huge, super successes, and then totally flopped. When you heard them announced, for example, 3D movies. You know, when you heard, 3D movies, it's going to be so cool.
1: Yep.
0: Yeah.
1: Nope. No.
0: Another one is I see here on the list, curved TVs. Remember when they came out with the curved TV? It's like,
1: oh yeah,
0: whoa, I got to get me one of those.
1: Absolutely, really? Absolutely.
0: Did we really?
1: Are they gone now? Are they done? I didn't realize that.
0: I think so.
1: Okay.
0: I think so. So anyway, we've got a list of those kind of things,
1: cool.
0: And
1: cool.
0: If you can think of one, let us know. 661-1037 is the number to be a part of the show. Not a lot of great birthdays today, Roger. It was interesting that I saw that it was Dick York's birthday after we were talking about
1: Bewitched. Yeah.
0: Yes, both Dicks yesterday on Bewitched. So
1: yes, I mean.
0: All right, we'll go ahead and take a break.
1: We'll
0: and Roger does not have access to his magic board. What do we call it? We want to call that magic board? Roger's magic board?
1: From this day forward, let's call it the magic board. Yeah. Now, Toddy
0: Yeah,
1: P.
0: to where Roger...
1: Yeah, go ahead. I'm sorry.
0: Yes. What you have to do, in other words, to have spontaneous humor, like Roger does with our bits, he can punch it up immediately. So when he decides to be funny, he has to tell Todd, punch up this. So we'll see if the delay loses the timing and humor
1: throughout
0: the show today.
1: With everything that Todd's got going on, I mean, he can access it all in there. The only thing that I can't hit the magic board pages by themselves. I can insert them like changing the songs coming and going. I can put them in
0: there. Okay, you can put them there and he has to punch them up.
1: Well, I could put them in there and play them in there, but there's a chance that I could shut down the entire network. What happened to Verizon is baby crap compared to what I could do. And I'm looking at Todd right now, and Todd's going, don't touch things is what he's looking at. But,
0: if you missed it earlier, Roger basically memorized and perfect timing, said every drop that we normally play throughout our opening, which whether it be Tommy Smith, whether it be Randy Rainwater, whether it be Mike Singletary, you did them all.
1: All of them.
0: That was amazing. That was one of your greatest performances ever.
1: It may be. That's what they call the show must go on.
0: We may need to go back and listen to that one more time.
1: I think you're right.
0: Listen to the greatness of Roger to do that. So we may have to do that.
1: I think.
0: All right, we'll check out your messages. We are live at Walk-Ons. Come out and see them this weekend. Great food. Love the Gator here. They got some really true Cajun stuff. Great guys, too. We'll visit with Andrew DePippa, who is the owner, and some other guys, too. I think, Roger, they're doing breakfast for me. You believe that?
1: I do believe it.
0: Yes. All right, do not go away. It is 6:27 here on Morning Mayhem.

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2: The Arkansas Travelers saw their seven-game winning streak snap Thursday night with a 4-1 loss to the Northwest Arkansas Naturals at Dickey Stevens Park. Daniel Vasquez hit an RBI sacrifice fly for the Naturals in the fourth inning, but Charlie Pagliarini tied the game with a solo home run in the bottom of the inning. Vasquez put the Naturals up for good with an RBI double in the sixth inning. Justin Johnson followed with an RBI single that made it 3-1. A throwing error by Trav's third baseman Caleb Callie led to the fourth Naturals run. Tonight's game gets underway at 7:05. That means Stephen Davis has the Visit Hot Springs pregame show at 6:50 on 106.7 Buzz 2. Sticking with baseball, former UCA pitcher Noah Cameron of the Kansas City Royals was named the American League Pitcher of the Month for August yesterday. I'm Todd Pierce for the Buzz Radio Network.
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4: With KARK's Pat Walker.
5: Mostly sunny today with a high of 98 degrees. And yes, our heat advisory is still in effect today, tomorrow, and Sunday, where heat index values could reach 105 and higher. Tonight, clear down to 77. Tomorrow, up to 98, mostly sunny, with a slight chance of a shower or thunderstorm in the afternoon. For the Buzz Radio Network, I'm meteorologist Pat Walker.
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12: Oh, my gosh. That's stank for a Friday.
13: 6:33, split offense. I am here at the walk-ons on Weddington. What is the highway, Roger? Right, that's right beside us. That get off it to get on to Weddington. I never can remember what it. It's not 71, is it? I never should.
12: You know what? Well, I don't know why it's not. I was just up there. I should know it. But thank goodness for Siri. She drives me now. What did he say, Todd?
2: I believe that's, what is that, Interstate 49, right? Well, and then take 49? Take the Weddington exit off of 49?
12: Okay.
13: Yeah, that's exactly right. That's where the walk-ons are.
12: 49 is where you get on off of 30, right? Is that right?
2: Off of 40, yes.
12: Or 40, excuse me. Off of 40 and then 49. And 49 takes you all the way in there and then you get off?
2: Yes.
12: Is that right? Okay, very good, very good.
13: Yeah, we're, of course, you know, we stay right next door at the Holiday Inn Express and Suites. Appreciate them. It's a, always nice to see familiar faces when I check in last night. Very convenient to the campus. But Walk-Ons is, will be open a little bit later today. We'll have all of our shows broadcasting live from here. Everybody, but Roger had trivia last night at Mainline Sports Bar. Thanks to everybody who came out, was a part of that. Oh, by the way, too, I mentioned every GAC school except the one at the very top of my list that somehow I overlooked, and that was and Steve Qualls reminded because his boy Kobe is up there. Arkansas Tech did win last night. They went over. They won 26-20 over Southwest Oklahoma Straight. So Oklahoma State rather. Right. So you had Arkansas Tech win. Wichita Baptist lost. Harding won. Henderson State won. Southern Arkansas lost, and Arkansas Monticello lost. And then you had UAPB just too much with Missouri there to hold up there in Columbia. They lose big, but. You know, again, that's a money game for them. Yeah. That's a money game. That's simply what that is. The other game that I did not mention, Roger, again, I had two fumbles that slapped me around. Two fumbles. I didn't get a chance to mention the Utah game. Utah, number 21, will play them in a couple weeks. They easily handled the Idaho Vandals, 66-14. Matter of fact, it was so easy. I just turned it off after a while because you can't get, really get anything out of watching this. You know, they score 66 points. Right. Now, watching just physically, I'm gonna tell you, it's not an SEC team. They're a good football team, but that's not Georgia. So I'm not saying we're gonna beat them or anything. But I think I got to watch. And I said, you know, they're a good football team. They're top 25, but that's not a top 10 team like Texas. So we need to go up there and play well, play smart. They're very well coached, and so I'm not saying that we're gonna win the game. But physically watching them, I thought we may physically be in the same ballpark as them now. Are we as good? I don't know. So just from a size standpoint, if you will, if you know what I'm saying,
12: right? I do. I understand exactly what you're saying.
13: Today is two things. Today is National College Colors Day, and National Newspaper Carrier Day. First of all, college colors. So is the red, is Razorback red, is that, what's the color?
12: Cardinal.
13: For is it? It is Cardinal.
12: Yeah, Cardinals.
13: Cardinal. Okay.
12: I guess so, because that's what they used to be, so I guess that's why they went Cardinal red, right?
13: Yes. Thank you, Roger. Thank you. The other is National Newspaper Carrier Day. We've talked about this topic over the years.
12: Yeah.
13: Roger, were you a full-time carrier, or did you help your buddies occasionally?
12: I was a I would help out when the regular dude was off, man, and we would take his, my brother Randy and I, may he rest in peace, would take a truck and make deliveries. And you know what, it's just like when you open up your Christmas presents or you put your presents together for your kids and you have extra parts, I would always have extra paper, so I knew somebody didn't get their paper. I missed a turn somewhere.
13: Let me tell you, the other part of that, I don't know if you remember this, for those that don't know, kids today don't have the concept of what newspaper delivery is every morning. And you would have to get up at 4 o'clock. I had a buddy of mine that I would help do it occasionally, and they would drop off. They had to go pick up the papers. You know, the paper would say, here, come pick up your, 50, bags of papers you got to hand out. Then you got to wrap them. You had to put the rubber band. You had to do that yourself. And I remember helping him, and Roger, the thing that the smell of the ink that you would have on your hands after doing it, and then your hands would be obviously, stained with ink, and you would have that smell. And but that was a big deal back in the day. That was that was how people started the day. And I don't know what percentage of people, there's nobody in Arkansas that gets a daily paper, right? Unless you're a small town.
12: Yeah, I don't know. I don't know if
13: they get Sunday. The Democrat gets it Sunday, I think, only, right?
12: Is that it? Is that all they do?
2: Well, in Northwest Arkansas, it's Sunday only. But here in the Little Rock area, it does print 7 days a week because there
13: does
2: are.
13: Does it? I didn't realize that.
2: Because there are still, distributorship deals with Walmart and some other vendors. Oh. So yes, it's a limited number of print during the week, and Sunday still is the biggest day for the print product. Yep. But yes, it does still happen.
13: Well, I miss that. I miss the newspaper. Throw the newspaper. Yeah. It hits the door. Yeah. The guy throws it in the bushes. You got to find it in the bushes. Come on, man, get a better offer or something.
12: Yes, or it's wet. you know, they didn't double back it. Something's going on. You know, I don't know. Ask that to our show, Steve Qualls, if he's out there. I mean, does Hot Springs still, the Sentinel Record, that was huge. The Sentinel Record, back when I was a little kid, let me put it in when I was a young adult, was a great paper. It was a fantastic paper. I'm not saying it's not now. Of course, and that's where I worked doing the paper. The Hot Springs paper was a fantastic paper. I mean, it's a pretty big city, so it had its own paper. And I worked the overnights on the weekend to get them out and run the hopper. I ran the hopper, which feeds the papers into the machine and ties it with a string. And does it. So let me tell you, with the just like anywhere else, the overnight shift, no matter what company you work for, is a different breed of people. And the newspaper group, they're no different, man. That's the first time I ever had a vending machine sandwich was at the Sentinel Record paper office. They had those machines. I think Earl... What was the name of the company down there in Hot Springs that just owned the vending business down there? Earl something, I can't remember. But
13: you would always want to see it. What was the headline? That was you didn't have a phone you could look at to see what was going on in the world. That's how you did it. You would turn on the TV in the morning, or you would read the newspaper, see what happened the night before. So, long gone. But anyway, it's for those out there who are still doing it, it's your day today.
12: Yeah, man.
13: Roger, what is going to be? We've got our Just a More Finish the Lyric brought to you by Hagen's Dodge. What is going to be our song today? And we got to figure out what are we playing for.
12: What do we have? While Todd's looking at that, what do we have in the prize closet, Todd, to give away that you are aware of? Anything?
2: I believe we still have a pair of UCA tickets for tomorrow's game against West Florida.
12: Okay. I've given you all my Mo's that I have, so we're done there. I wonder what else we have, Baz.
13: We'll continue to look around. What is the song that we're going to go ahead? We always throw it out there. What is the song that's going to be Justin Moore's finish the lyric?
12: You know what?
13: Do you not have it?
12: I do have one, but I think we've already done it, but it's because of... Can I just throw it out there?
13: You bet.
12: I don't think we did it this week. I don't know. I was thinking it's the beginning of the football season, and he mentions it in the song. It's Why We Drink.
13: Okay. Yeah, we did it a few weeks ago, but we can do it again.
12: You know what? Or if you want to, I'll let you decide. Or if we were... Because I think we ought to score. I think we ought to cover. I think the Razorbacks should cover. There's a part of me, Navy Roger, still in me a little bit that says if we don't, we need to go ahead and put a boot in it.
13: That's why we drink's going to be, and we'll figure out what the prize is going to be at some point. Roger will play that. Yesterday was it yesterday or the day before we had Steven, I think that did a great job of singing. He wasn't perfectly on key, but he did it with gusto. He did it with energy and emotion, and that was very impressive. 661-1037 is the number if you want to be a part of the show. Let me hit some messages here. Someone says Earl Gill.
12: Earl Gill, that's the name of the vending machine company. I don't know if he's still around or whatever, but that place was all over the place. You see that sticker everywhere. Earl Gill, thank you.
13: Everybody's saying Earl Gill, Earl Gill, nice. Earl Gill. Everybody knows that except us.
12: Yeah, exactly. I couldn't remember.
13: Pinto said you can get a paper at Walmart every day in Fayetteville. Okay. I wonder how the sales of those, Todd, are. You're a newspaper guy. You work for the Democrat Gazette. I wonder if they're happy, and people do it a lot. I guess they wouldn't be doing it if they weren't making some money, I would think, unless you just wanted to have the visibility of having those papers out there. I don't know.
2: I'm sure there's a combination of both of them somewhere. I'm just not sure where those numbers lie.
12: Todd, do they still put a lot of coupons in the paper?
2: Not as much as you might think they would, but there are still plenty of circulars, especially in a Sunday anymore, but I mean, and sometimes you can maybe find them on in a Wednesday paper, but I guess that's why Sunday is still so popular, because you do still see some of that.
12: You still get that. Well, the one thing is that with the paper, I wonder if in the state of Arkansas, because of the paper distribution going down because they have the pads, has the sale of Silly Putty gone down, since you can't use Silly Putty on your laptop?
13: Bankrupted them. Once newspapers started drying up, that was a killer. Yeah. That was the need for Silly Putty ever. Someone said from the 870, told you number 78, Braden King is a stud for Harding. Yeah, they got a lot of studs over there for sure. Rebecca says, as long as OBU lost, I'm happy. Whoa. Oh, that's not very nice, Rebecca.
12: Well, you know what?
13: She hates OBU. Is she a Henderson State? State girl?
12: I don't know.
13: We were talking about things that were supposed to be big when they came out and flopped. Jake said, Frank's Elvis lamp venture never met its potential. Someone said, New Coke. Yeah, New Coke is definitely
12: Renata
13: one of the
12: Renata Jenkins Byler said that, too. Yes, New Coke.
13: Yeah. Let's see. New Coke. And somebody says, money is as much money as LSU has. Why would they want to have players that are not as good for the NFL? I guess the thinking is they may not be quite good for the NFL, but they could come back and be
12: different.
13: Helpful for them.
12: That's a different level. From high school to, look at, we talk about it with golf all the time. Trace Yap is an outstanding, astounding golfer, but even he knows the next level up to get to where to get it is another level. You've got high school. How many guys can go to college, you know, and play college ball? That's why they're smaller schools and all that. So these pro guys could come back. They're a different breed.
13: Well, the other thing is they get to come back, make probably more money than they were in camp, Roger. That's the thing.
12: In
13: most of those camps, you don't make much money if you practice well. You'll make much more money if you're a decent player in college 100%. Right now. Someone says, Roger, it's funny you mentioned the color of the Cardinal red and that we used to beat the Cardinals. We should have never left from that. Should have always stayed to Cardinals, in my opinion. Not so fast, my friend.
12: No.
13: As our man Hugo Bezdek,
12: Bezdek.
13: What did they say, Roger? 1910, he got off that train.
12: Yep.
13: And said those players play like a bunch of wild Razorbacks against LSU.
12: Yep.
13: And the rest is history.
12: Sure is.
13: And
12: I don't know if our reader on there or the writer of this text, did he mean to say beat or be the Cardinals, because we used to beat the Cardinals. I don't know what that means.
13: Maybe so. I didn't know what he meant.
12: Yeah, but anyway, why would you want to stay the Cardinals? I mean, the Cardinal red is great, but...
13: No, that's a baseball team. It's a baseball team. Somebody said Chad Morris was a flop. Yeah, he was supposed to be big. Somebody said Little Rock used to have two papers, one the Gazette in the morning and one in the afternoon, the Democrat. Yes, that's right. The Democrat used to be an afternoon paper. If you're not over the age of 50, you may not know that. And so
12: I thought it was a daily one. I think at one point, tell me how old you are without telling me how old you are, and I used to get both. I used to get both papers.
13: Yeah. Oh no, yeah, you betcha. Get the morning and afternoon because you had news that would happen during the day.
12: And the Democrat was used color print more throughout their paper than the Gazette did at the time, and that caught my eye. So listen, they had who did they have over there? John Robert Starr. Was Wally over there? Was he always with the Gazette?
13: Oh, yeah.
2: No, I think he was with the Democrat.
12: He was with the Democrat. Yeah.
13: Yeah, John Robert Starr and Wally were always Democrats. Joe Klein said, Roger's new hair is not a flop. It's fabulous. See, this at this point, Roger would punch up the Joe Klein fabulous, but he does not. We're not allowed for whatever reason. We have an issue.
12: Thank you, Joe.
13: You know, do we need to put out, do we need to hire somebody to be like a full-time engineer at the Buzz? Do we need that? Is that what we need to do? I don't know. We just get it done.
12: Todd, hit the dump button. Hit the dump button. No, I say, watch your mouth.
13: Someone said, pretty sure the Arizona Cardinals are a football team. Could have fooled me. Saying. Bada boom.
12: Hey.
13: let's stand up and call those Cardinals.
12: No, it doesn't work, does it? Well, how would it be?
13: That's good. Rebecca says, I'm a Henderson State alum. That's why I said that. Well, there you go. Let's take a break. We'll be back in just a minute. If you want to be a part of the show, 661-1037. Dan Hampton coming up, his first call of the year, brought to you by Centennial Bank. I'm anxious to see what he thinks of our new coach, Ryan Silverfield, because if you heard Bruce James, wow. Bruce James said that of all the coaches at Arkansas, this guy would be the guy he'd most want to play for. On early, appearance and what he said more than any other coach other than Coach Brewer.
12: Well, who said that yesterday?
13: Coming up, Danny.
12: Who else said that, though, Bash? Who else did we have on the show yesterday that said that they were enthusiastic about this coach? It was one of our guests. Who did we have?
13: Well, we had Darren McFadden, who's very high on
12: it. It was McFadden. It was D-Mac. Yeah, he said that he'd like to play for the guy. Yeah. He said he would. Hey, and before I forget, we talked about it off the air. And you said there was that we would get one of our callers or one of our guests from last year, but you didn't mention it this morning.
13: Yes, it looks like we are going to have Terry Bradshaw back with us.
12: Nice.
13: That's very exciting. We might not get him every week, but we're going to try to get him as often as we can. So So entertaining, such a good dude, and so really excited about that. So heard from his wife, Tammy, today. Tammy keeps him in. She's the one who keeps him in line.
12: That's so, right. Yeah, absolutely. Anyway. She does.
13: And he's got a new book coming out, too. It should come out in October. Yeah. All right, don't go away if you want to be part of the show, 661-1037. I'm live from Walk-Ons in Fayetteville. Roger and Todd are back in the studio on three.
12: Ready?
13: Break. Let's go.
12: Break.

0: 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The last holiday weekend of the summer is coming up, so what do you have planned for Labor Day? A pool party? Backyard barbecue? Maybe a trip to the lake? The Labor Day weekend has become a traditional time for family and friends to get together for fun. 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
9: Your hair is fabulous! Ah!
0: Thank you, Joe.
10: Joe Klein talking about Roger's hair yesterday. And this is the song that we're playing Finish the Lyriq to. Right, Roger?
0: That's exactly right, man.
10: That's why we drink.

0: we drink. Now, it is a little interesting, Roger, that now Roger, that Justin doesn't drink anymore, but you can still play the song, and there are folks out there that can have a drink and not be addicted to it. And so others
1: can't. I saw on his TikTok or something.
0: Yes.
1: His team has, I have seen a lot more. Have you?
0: Yeah, I have too, Roger.
1: And one of them was, and I'm paraphrasing, you know, you can even spill near beer.
0: Not alcoholic.
1: You saw that one coming off the bus? He's still knocking back a few of those, so I hope he's careful on that.
0: Well, it's funny. I've had more than one person just say they can tell the difference.
1: Oh, sure.
0: And so sober Justin on the show.
1: We
0: knew it, and you know what he was dealing with, and you can hear the difference. He's clear, and you know, just you're sharper. You know, just obviously when you're having to deal with that, you're not going to be at your best. And so it's great to have him.
1: It's a struggle. Let me tell you something for him. Only just to let everybody know. Yeah, he did. He said it yesterday. If I heard him right, he says he's 85 days. So today's 86 days sober. Yeah. If he's doing that, that's fantastic. All of the stuff that he had to do while he was drinking and getting loaded, he still has to do. So the pressure's there to do all of those things.
0: Yeah,
1: and now he's muddled through it. And we wish him the best, obviously.
0: It was interesting yesterday, for those who missed it. We had Darren McFadden, very high-profile guy who came out and said, obviously, he was an alcoholic. And he's been sober now for a year and a half, 2 years. And then had Justin Morris, and then had Roger. So we had the trifecta on the show. Then we had me. Who listen? And I'm a novice. I'm a slow. I don't drink that much.
1: I mean, Todd, if we can ever grab that piece too,
0: even Jesus drank wine, Roger. I know.
1: You're right.
0: I'm looking at the menu for walk-ons. What I love about where we are, Roger, walk-ons here at Weddington, right next to the Holiday Inn Express, where we always stay. Appreciate all the Alex and Jason, all the folks who take care of us and their staff over there. But I'm looking at the menu, what they have here at walk-ons, and I like the fried alligator. That's one of my favorite things. They've got boom boom shrimp. They've got Devils on Horseback, which is great.
1: I think that's Justin Moore's new song.
0: Devils on Horseback.
1: Yes, isn't it, Todd? Do we have that?
0: There's the soups. By the way, Todd, did we get any of that sound from Justin yesterday when we were talking about toilet paper and wet buttholes?
2: Yes, I do have it in the system.
1: Play him, buddy.
0: Do you have it?
2: Let me see if I can.
0: While you're looking, the other ones, Roger, I want to mention, their soups. They got red beans and rice, which I love. Crawfish étouffée. Crawfish étouffée, and then chicken and sausage gumbo. Really good Cajun food. And then they got Louisiana platter. They got voodoo shrimp and grits. It's really good quality food. The Bayou pasta.
1: Yes, they're at two.
0: So, and then you got 85 or 100 TVs in here, something like that. It's a great place to come. Very convenient. It'll be packed this weekend, but we appreciate all the guys and Andrew having us over. So,
1: you bet. Somebody asked what happened. Hold on, Todd. What do you got?
0: Yeah.
2: Well, dadgummit, now I'm not sure how this is supposed to work.
1: It's all right.
0: Well, we'll keep working on that. Someone says, my buddy Brett says, did I miss something? What happened to Christian Weaver? Is he out? And did he follow in the Josh footsteps?
1: Well, we heard the other day, Baz, say, you know what? You guys said Christian's on vacation. You said the same thing about Josh and DJ. So what's going on? No, he honestly
0: Well,
1: is.
0: I will say this. Yeah. I will say this. Christian has already taken more PTO in his time with us than Roger and I in the last 5 years.
1: Yes. yes. Already.
0: Nothing against it. He learned from the master. He learned from the master, Justin Hecker, who
1: sure
0: maximizes all of his PTO.
1: So
0: we're just the opposite. We're too stupid. Yes. We're too dedicated to this company and making money for our staff.
1: We do
0: and,
1: love our company.
0: And making and paying bills and doing that. That we don't want to miss a day.
1: Yep.
0: And so,
1: I think they changed the
0: Monday.
1: Rules because of us, Baz. And they said, you know what? We can't give you 100% anymore. You guys take too much advantage.
0: No, they don't. Listen, we're going backwards.
1: Go ahead.
0: Yeah, wow. I don't know what you have there. We're going back. We're late, Roger. It's 58. What's going on?
1: I don't know. What is happening?
0: We should be in the break here. Let's see what's happening.
1: You're right, Todd. I'm going to let Todd go ahead. I'm not going to screw anything up. There's obviously bugs in the system with us that are not in with the point.
0: Yeah, Dan Hampton coming up next. Don't go away.
1: Hit it.
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6: Search efforts have increased to find a missing 70-year-old man in North Little Rock. Charles Noyce has not been seen since Saturday night at around 11 p.m. He's a patient at the Blossoms at North Little Rock Rehab and Nursing Center. Police say he could have possibly left with a DoorDash driver. North Little Rock police urge people not to try to find him on their own because it could interfere with coordinated searches. They are asking nearby neighbors to check their cameras for any signs of Charles Noyce from August 29th to August 31st. Anyone who sees him or knows where he is should call police. And also, the Garland County Sheriff's Office need help finding missing 34-year-old Etna Pate, who's been missing since July 13th. She was last seen on 11 Oaks Trail in Hot Springs wearing a t-shirt, dark blue jeans, and gray sandals. They say she has tattoos on her wrist with the names Jayton and Kate. For the Buzz Radio Network, I'm KARK's Gary Burton Jr.
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8: It's going to be a hot one today. No big surprise, of course. 98 degrees or high temperature for Little Rock with a mostly sunny sky. There could be an isolated shower out there, but it does appear the rain chance today is less than 10%. Tonight will be clear down to 77. Tomorrow up to 98 again with a 10% chance of a shower or thunderstorm. I'm meteorologist Pat Walker for the Buzz Radio Network.
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0: Whoa! Good morning, everybody, on this Friday, September 4th. Split offense today. I am in Fayetteville at the Walk-Ons at Weddington, right next to the Holiday Inn Express where the bus stays for football season. Really appreciate all them. Coming up here in just a second, we'll visit with Dan Hampton, NFL Hall of Famer, All-American for the Razorbacks, year 27 doing this with Morning Mayhem. Excited to have him, brought to you by Centennial Bank. Got R.J. Hawk coming up, Danny West, Heather Baker, Steve Qualls. We got to do a Justin Moore finish the lyric. Last night, Missouri wins big over UAPB 54-14. Utah wins. We'll see them in a couple weeks, 66-14. Colorado with a mild upset of Georgia Tech, 14-13. And then you had the GAC. Arkansas Tech wins. Wichita Baptist loses. Harding wins. Henderson State wins. Southern Arkansas and UAM lose. Harding 76-0, unreal. Also, too, the judge has cleared the path for LSU to have the guys that got cut in the NFL camp. Missouri played one last night, so I think it is what it is at this point. Razorbacks will kick off at 3:15 on tomorrow. I'll do all my stuff, Roger, for Channel 7 tonight, 5, 6, and 10.
1: Dude.
0: Brought to you by Oaklawn, and then tomorrow morning on Daybreak with Channel 7, I'll do my live shots from outside the stadium. Looking forward to that. I'll have a new person, no more James Bryant. Had him for the last 7 years. We'll see who I'm going to be with, and then we'll do some stuff during the game with Sully and post-game. It should be a big win over North Alabama. The debut of Ryan Silverfield. Somebody said, David, we want to see your first live shot after the game to go, was Hey Jude played in the fourth quarter, or has Ryan Silverfield eliminated that? Did he get rid of Hey Jude? We'll find out tomorrow. So let's bring in our man, Dan Hampton, Raji Dodge, if you can do it, or Todd, go ahead.
1: I'll try. I can do it right here. We'll see if I can do it. Todd, back me up.
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0: the new sheriff in town, new coach.
1: Yep.
0: And Phil, everybody can't wait to get started. All I can tell you is it's kind of like the monkey that got his tail caught in the lawnmower. It won't be long now.
1: Wow. Well, I was gonna ask Dan. So everybody that's been around Ryan Silverfield, including me, Bruce James, Darren McFadden, have all really been impressed. He's done all the right things, said all the right things. I don't know. Have you had a chance to read his comments, to watch his videos? Did you get a feel for the kind of coach he is? Obviously, we'll find out what his product will look like tomorrow. But just from what you've been able to tell, what kind of feel you get from the guy?
0: Well, first of all, he's got courage. And you know, that's a funny thing. Have you looked at the schedule this year? I mean,
1: yes.
0: Everybody had a chance to sit down. I just looked over it this morning about 6 o'clock. I had to get another cup of coffee. Are you kidding me? It could be the hardest schedule in all of football. There's 7 top 25 teams right now, and there's another 3 that we have to play that are receiving votes to be in the top 25. So on paper, I mean, this is murder's row. And yet, he has done so many different things that make you think he really has a certain aura of confidence around him that he knows what he's doing. And by the way, last week he was talking about, I want to make sure the stadium experience is great. I want to make sure the lights are the best they can be. I want to make sure the food service is. Hey, I hope the football team's taken care of if he's worried about all this other stuff. But, hey, so far so good. I've had a couple of opportunities to just, a text and maybe a chat. But so far so good. And, hey, look, we all love Sam Pittman. There's nothing. But we won one home SEC game the last 3 years. There had to be a change. Let's give, Ryan a chance to see what happens.
1: Well, the one thing, Dan, that can be done, that I don't care if he's not Knute Rockne or whoever, he can make sure that the players play hard with great effort and play smart football. And at times last year, I think that was some of our biggest, especially on the defensive side of the ball. That's something that I better turn on the TV, or obviously I'll be there in person, but that's what I want to see, because we at times, you look at why we lost. The reason he's the coach of the Razorbacks is because we didn't take care of business and play with great effort against Memphis in the fourth quarter. They were better prepared than we were. So that's the thing. At least I'm excited to see a team that I feel like is going to play hard football, smart football. And even though that's the old saying, but play with a lot of effort. But it's the truth, and it makes a difference. And when you play, with abandon, and you play like your hair's on fire, and you got 11 guys running the ball on defense, it makes a difference.
0: Absolutely. We saw it last night. Colorado kind of got beat around all game. And then in the fourth quarter, they basically assert their will and come back and beat Georgia Tech in the final minute. That is the kind of thing that, that's still not on a high school rating list. It's about developing that belief and character in a football team. And, effort and camaraderie and all those things that sound corny to some. Hey, you have to have it if you want to be a part of a championship football team in some aspect. You're going to have a team that cares about each other and plays together. Let's see how it. And your point is dead on. Has he taken care of some of that thus far? Now, come on, we got Alabama A&M. They've got a defensive end. I was looking at their depth chart. They got a defensive end listed at 5'11". And I know he's 5'8". going to list your defensive end over 6 foot, he's not. But the end game is, you got to go out and take care of business no matter who it is. And then next week we're going to get a real chance to see the new Hogs. We got to go to Utah. So all I can tell you is, some of these players, they have to basically take the bull by the horns and start asserting themselves. First and foremost, Quincy Rhodes. You know, this is a kid that could be.

0: drafted in the top 10, 12, 15 in the nation, you know, next year. He needs to get off to a fast start. And obviously, you know, with the new quarterback, everybody wants to see what KJ's going to do tomorrow. Yeah, this. Hey, and I know it's going to be hot. What is something like 115?
1: Yeah, this is 100. The actual temp will be 100, and heat index will probably be anywhere from 105 to 110. It's legit. It's legit hot out there, man. It's toasty.
0: Man,
1: it's toasty.
0: But it was nothing like those practices back when
1: I know, man. Yeah.
2: Yeah. Will it be any different? Will it be in with the field as opposed to because that's real grass? Yes.
1: Yeah. The turf is so. A lot cooler. The turf that we had back then when Dan and I played was absolutely horrible. Hey, I did want to ask you, Dan.
2: Concrete underneath it.
1: It was basically it was a carpet over over concrete. Do want to thank Centennial Bank for sponsoring Dan again. I don't think how many years it is for Centennial sponsoring, but almost 100 branches around. Yeah, I think so.
0: Great folks, Centennial. Yes.
1: Yeah, over 100 branches around the state. Yeah, the other thing I want to ask you, the big story, too, is about these guys who have got cut from camp, NFL camp, that are going back to play. Obviously, had one last night for Missouri played. Looks like the judge in Louisiana has given the go-ahead, the green light to say, no, you cannot stop them from playing. They should have the right to play. Any thoughts on that whole situation, Dan?
0: Well, of course. They've opened up a can of worms here, and this is not going to end well. And on one hand, you hate, what Lane Kiffin is trying to do here and how it contaminates the old, collegiate kind of era where, hey, you keep your nose clean and you work hard, you get a chance to go to the NFL. Who said you can come back? You know, at some point, what a shocker, dirty bum judge in Louisiana, gives him the green light to bring these guys back. But and I know, the NCAA has basically lost control of the ship here. And it started with the NIL, and it's not, again, there's going to be a whole lot more come out. And it's a shame that the commissioner's office and the commissioner, they're hiding under their desk. This didn't have to get to this point, but unfortunately, if you don't have leadership, then you're out of control. And here we go. But and I know, Kiffin will bend the rules, whatever he has to do to try to get an edge. We'll see how it works.
1: Dan, what do you think in the NFL game? I know obviously the Bears are excited about what they did last year and building on that, and some other teams around the league are excited. I mean, first of all, we got to ask, the fact that you're an NFL Hall of Famer. What about, the defensive lineman that came out of retirement? I just went blank on his name now.
0: Aaron Donald. Play with,
1: yeah, Aaron Donald coming back. He's still in great shape. You have two guys, Miles Garrett, who is a former NFL defensive player. The first time ever you've had two defensive players of the year on the same defense, on the defensive line. Talk about that first, and then we'll talk about the rest of the league.
0: Well, and I know. Obviously, Aaron Donald plays a very tough position, and yet he was, a terrific player and a terrific pass rusher. The thing that jumps out at me, the Rams, they're pushing, they're pushing their chips into the middle of the table saying, we're going for the gusto. And if you remember last year, I thought the Rams were the best team in football, and yet they got beat on a fluke play up in Seattle that essentially cost them home field advantage, and they lost the playoffs to the Seattle Seahawks, who went on and won the Super Bowl. So they're basically saying, hey, whatever it takes. Well, they made the trade for Miles Garrett, who was last year's reigning Defensive Player of the Year, and, of course, Aaron Donald coming back. Matt Stafford, in his 17th year, is basically going to be like Pat Dillon. Hey, one last chance to clean out the town. Here we go. So right now the Rams are odds on favorite. But a guy told me the other day that any team that over the last 20 years that had you know, a, what was it, a plus 500 on the gambling deal. Hey, they have not won the Super Bowl. So the favorite essentially hasn't won the last 20 years. So we'll see how that all plays out. As far as Chicago, just to refresh everyone's memory, the Bears won seven last-second victories and got into the playoffs, beat the Green Bay Packers on a bunch of crazy plays where they scored something like 13 points in the last 2 minutes to beat the Packers. They lost to the Rams at home, but, hey, it's green light special. Our new coach, Ben Johnson, thinks that this team has a chance to set the NFL record for points. That's going to be great to watch. You know, Caleb Williams, our young quarterback, seemed to get better and better and better down the stretch. So, you know, but here's the thing. The Bears had the easiest schedule in football last year. Now they won the division. Now they got the hardest schedule in football, much like what I think the Razorbacks. I tell you, yeah, if you want to wake up, you know, and be in a bad mood, wake up and look at the schedule. I mean, Think about all those games. You got Tennessee. I mean, even what you would think would be a patsy, the Vanderbilt Commodores. Nobody's laughing anymore. So, It's just like the Bears and the Razorbacks. They may have the hardest respective schedules in the game.
1: Hey, got to ask, too, I don't know if you heard, Dan, for the Touchdown Club, we had Emmitt Smith in this past weekend. We've got Gus Malzahn on next Tuesday, no meeting because of Labor Day. And then we've got Lynn Swann, Doug Flutie, Jason Peters, John Tyson. And then on the 12th, Dan, we're bringing in Jerry Jones and President Clinton to do a combo meeting. And I asked Emmitt Smith, I said, what do you think about that combo on stage together for 45 minutes? He said, you know what he said, Dan? He said, well, I know this. He said, your first question will be your last question. Because once those guys get started, you might as well just get out of the way. So talk about the Cowboys. Do the Cowboys have a shot this year? Are they going to be better? Are they going to have a chance to challenge?
0: Oh, yeah. You know, those two receivers, obviously, Dak Prescott has never played well, you know, in big games, but he's got a chance to, you know, to make some things happen this year. They've got to go in and play the Giants on opening night, so we'll see how they get off to what kind of start. But, you know, their offense should be one of the best in the league, but their defense, a lot of question marks on the defense. But it seems to me that, you know, the new direction after Eberflus has been positive. And, again, you know, if you've got a special receiver, you've got a chance. If you've got two, hey, it's bet. Yeah. You know, everybody else is starting to be scared of you. And with those two guys, CD and the kid from Pittsburgh, I can't remember his name. Pickens. Those guys give you a chance. Every drive, you're thinking, hey, we can score a touchdown. So Dallas is going to be exciting, probably very similar to the Bears, where you've got an A offense and a C-minus defense. So we'll see how the breaks all fall. But one last thing, back to the Razorbacks. And I know that over the years, the Hogs have been kind of, cutting down on the games and Little Rock and all that. But I got to tell you, I remember those opening day games down in Little Rock. It seemed like it was 10, 15 degrees warmer. So In an abstract way, maybe that's a good thing, because I know my family and my friends there in Little Rock say, hey, you can fry an egg on the sidewalk.
1: Well,
0: it ain't going to be no fun.
1: Now, one last thing before we let you go. Again, thanks to Centennial Bank. Going to have fun from now into the Super Bowl with Dan Hampton. You're a Jacksonville guy, and our man Reggie Swinton, who actually played with him over at Dallas, is the coach there. And they are 2-0, Dan, for the first time in 24 years.
3: Wow.
1: Now, they're not the Red Devils anymore. They're the Jacksonville Titans. But 2-0 for your old alma mater there in Jacksonville.
0: oh, my God. Hey, get ready for a state championship. Hey, this is great. Hey, guys, you know, I mean, the ebb and tide of different teams coming on and starting to turn the program around. Hey, that's fantastic. I love it. Love to hear it. But that's exactly what the fans of the Razorbacks are saying. Hey, hey, last year the Bear fans tasted it. A team that had not been in a position of winning. Finally, we win. That's what we're hoping. Silverfield can basically turn, you know, the ship around, go against the tide, a tough schedule. You know, the old saying is it's about character. You can't, you know, character isn't given to anybody. It's formed by having to go through all these struggles and suffering and all. Well, by the end of this season, we're going to have a lot of character because it's going to be a fist fight. Every week after tomorrow. It's going to be fun to watch, and I can't wait.
1: Well, we'll have, starting next week with the NFL season, we'll have Dan's Lock of the Weeks. And what do we call that, Roger? What do we call that? What is it? The trough. Yeah, that's right. Exactly. Man, I tell you, I can't remember things. Well, listen, man, Greg, great to have you back again, yeah. Dan. We're blessed to have you. Excited about it. And the Hogs will win in a big way tomorrow, and we'll talk to you next week.
0: All right, guys, have a great weekend, and go Hogs.
2: Go Hogs. There he is.
1: Hogs.
2: You know,
1: there
2: he goes. Asset to our show.
1: He's an asset to our show, he is. By the way, did you guys hear about Ryan Silverfield? I think we're going to be playing the movie Greater, the story about Brandon Brolsworth, on the big screen on Friday nights there in the stadium.
2: Wow.
1: I love that idea. And then who was the linebacker? What's the guy came out and... And I used to, is it Ellis? Is it Brooks? Yeah, Brooks Ellis. Ellis is,
2: yes, yes.
1: Yeah, what in the world is going on with him?
2: I don't know.
1: And, I don't know what happened to him. I've always liked him. I thought he was a good linebacker. He seemed like a real fine young man. He was going to be, I think, a doctor, I think, at first. And now in his, on his thing, on his handle, it says poet. What is it? It said poet, thinker. Anyway, I'll have to come back. We'll come back from the break and read what he posted Brandon Brolsworth. Yeah. His life. It's a nothing burger. What, I don't know what he's doing. Yeah. If he's trying to get attention, does he really believe it? Is he so misguided that he's such a deep thinker that he thinks backwards and it doesn't make any sense at all? And boy, it really infuriated a lot of people. I hadn't had a chance to hear from Marty Brolsworth, but I'm sure the family, you got to be thinking, dude, are you serious? And I'll come back and read it, but that was obviously a big thing on social media yesterday. And but anyway, the reason I brought it up because I heard that they're playing Greater. I think that's what got him to respond. Yeah. Is why Brooks Ellis responded to it, because it was announced that they were going to be doing that. Listen, maybe that becomes a thing, Roger, where they do, that's a tradition. Every Friday night in the stadium, they play Greater. Maybe you do that all year this year and do a different one next year. Maybe you do it for forever. That's just sort of I love it. I love the idea. So if that was his, whosever idea that was, well done.
2: I
1: got to another.
2: I think it's a great idea. Absolutely. No, but since you mentioned that part, I wonder if they could go back and, I'm sure it's easier to play Greater than it is to get, before they were Razorbacks or whatever that Netflix thing that they did on the Razorbacks. Again, it's all for one reason, and that's the propaganda of showing those. I don't mean the movie is a bad thing at all. Just boost
1: to create,
2: the fire. Absolutely.
1: Yeah, I like it. All right, we're here at Walcos. I think I'm going to be getting breakfast. Roger, I'm sorry to you and Todd that you can't partake with me. Split offense today. I'm here at the Walk-Ons on Weddington, right next to the Holiday Inn Express, where we stay on a regular basis. I think they may have some rooms available. It's really convenient to the stadium. I love it. So, and then all of our shows will be, and I know we hit that liner, Roger, coming back.
2: We will.
1: And recognize all of our sponsors. Yeah, thank you. All of our sponsors who make our shows happen throughout the year. Justin will be up here. I'm sure Phil's up here. I presume Wes. I don't know if Joe's going to be back in the studio. And Double R will be up here as well. It was great to have Double R debut yesterday.
2: It was.
1: Brought to you by Farm Bureau. And Terry Bradshaw's going to be back. Very excited about that. And may not get him every week, but that's a big get for us. We're excited about it. We're excited that you're with us, listening every day. Can't do it without you. We're nothing without all you listeners and you guys supporting us. So thank you. We'll be back in just a minute.

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2: Lane Kiffin's chances of putting former NFL players on the field for LSU improved Thursday night when a Louisiana judge issued a preliminary injunction against the NCAA. The ruling clears the way for LSU to list some former NFL players on its roster. How many games they might be eligible to play remains to be seen as the matter works its way through the courts. The Southeastern Conference said in a statement Thursday night that it disagrees with the court's decision, stating they adopted a clear and reasonable standard. Sticking with football, Austin Simmons threw for 252 yards and four touchdowns on Thursday. Number 25 Missouri beat UAPB 54-14. Zamarian Webster had a touchdown run. Jack Shearholz threw a touchdown pass for UAPB. I'm Todd Pierce for the Buzz Radio Network.
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4: With KARK's Pat Walker.
5: Mostly sunny today with a high of 98 degrees. And yes, our heat advisory is still in effect today, tomorrow, and Sunday, where heat index values could reach 105 and higher. Tonight, clear down to 77. Tomorrow, up to 98, mostly sunny, with a slight chance of a shower or thunderstorm in the afternoon. For the Buzz Radio Network, I'm meteorologist Pat Walker.
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13: Yeah, that should not have. I don't even know how that got there.
11: All cool. A couple things. We'll be visiting with, I think, Andrew DePippa's coming by here. He's the owner of several of the walk-ons around the state. And I think we may have some breakfast here. Steven is back there cooking up maybe some breakfast burritos. Come by. Well, I'll find out what the special is going to be. Maybe, Roger, you can reach out to Acre and or Trey Schaap and find out. I think if you say something, you get something discounted. I can't find it in my notes now. Is Andrea there?
13: Yes.
11: Let's go to Andrea Lawson. You know, Roger, last Thursday we helped kick off the big summer sale, into summer sale, rather, at Luxury Pool and Spa, and it's been going on all this week with today and tomorrow being the last 2 days. Andrea, you just want to check in real quick. How's the week been for sales for the big end of summer sale?
14: It's been going really good. We've been busy, had a lot of people taking advantage of the great prices. Hopefully we'll continue on today and end strong tomorrow.
11: Yeah, so what do people need to know today and tomorrow? What's still out there special-wise? You know, what's, because at one time there were things up to 75% off, so what we got? What do we have?
14: Yeah, so, well, of course, we're open today. Both stores are open 9 to 5 today. Tomorrow, Conway's 10 to 2, Russellville's 10 to 12, or 9 to 2 tomorrow, and Conway 9 to 12 in Russellville. But, yes, everything's 10 to 75% off. We've got a little bit left on the 75% off. We've still got some Hollywood that's at 50% off, so it's better than you can get online, so I would highly recommend taking advantage of that. We've got some tabs that are over 40% off. We've got everything else, equipment, other chemicals, 10% off. And then we got a deal on the hot tubs. You get a cover lifter and steps. That's about $1,000 value. Big Green Egg, 10% off. Ledge Lounger. We got all kinds of deals still. So there's still some stuff left to take advantage of.
11: All right. So there you have it. So if you've got a pool or a hot tub, you got a couple of days to really get some good deals. And that's both the location in Conway and Russellville. Are you guys coming up to the game this weekend? Andrea?
14: No, we're not. Peyton has a game, football game, in where are we going to be this week on Saturday at the same time as the kickoff for the Razorbacks. So we will not be up there.
11: Gotcha. All right. Well, I hope Peyton gets to feeling better. And tell Jeremy we said hello. And good luck the next couple of days.
14: I appreciate it. Y'all have a good weekend.
13: Thanks,
14: go Hogs.
11: Awesome.
13: Thanks, Hogs. Andrew. She's a Razorback.
11: So, she's a superstar soccer player up there. So, let's see here,
13: and
11: Roger.
13: I wanted to read. Here's the thing. Are you going to read the special?
11: Yeah, I've got it.
13: Go ahead.
11: Oh, the special. No, you go ahead. You got the special? Go ahead.
13: Well, mention to your server at Walk-Ons in Fayetteville you heard them on the buzz and get happy hour cheese fries. It just says price all day. I assume it says half price, Trey. Is that right?
11: Who sent that to you?
13: Trey Schaap.
11: Come on, Trey. Make it where Roger can understand what the darn special is. You read that whole thing, Roger.
13: I did. You know what? You know what? Because I assumed, I didn't even proofread it. I just assumed it was going to be perfect.
11: Read it again.
13: Mention to your server at Walk-Ons in Fayetteville. You heard them on the buzz and get happy hour cheese fries price all day long.
11: Come on, Trey. You just hang Roger out there, man.
13: It's a burgundy thing. I just assumed that it would be perfect. Yeah.
11: Well, we'll figure out. It's some kind of a discount.
13: It's got to be half price. Kind of I'm sure he just left off half price.
11: Let's make sure.
13: You know what? Who knows? It could be full price or get
11: free.
13: Free price all day long. Yeah.
11: All right, so thank you. We'll confirm that, and we'll visit with Andrew here in a minute. All right, this is what Brooks Ellis said. So it was announced about Brandon Burlsworth, the movie being shown at the stadium, which most people said, great, that's awesome. Great way to continue to honor Brandon, maybe a cool tradition. So if you look at his account, Brooks Ellis's account, it says he's a poet, he's a healer, H-E-A-L-E-R, and he's a speaker, a former NFL, MS Georgetown. I help former athletes move from athlete to human. Book a free consultation today. So obviously, deep thinker. So this is what he said after they just posted about, you know, Brandon's movie being out, and this is what caused such an uproar. And I just had it, and it just disappeared on me. Hold on a second. Let me see.
13: While you're doing that, I'll read
11: 126,000
15: views here. Well, I've lost it now. Dadgummit. Let's see here. Come on, where's it at? Oh, okay, here it is. Hearing the movie Greater is being played. Okay, here we go. Hearing the movie Greater is being played in Razorback Stadium tomorrow night. I can't help but wonder how far the university will go, camps, foundations, designated stadium section, to convince parents and kids, fans, that Brandon's tragedy is an inspirational triumph from rags to riches, walk on to draft pick, ending with a random, a non-sport related death, as if his obsessive, admirable work ethic had no effect on his death. Instead of a young life lost at 22, climbing a ladder of athletic greatness, and a mother and family who no longer have a son and brother. With such a tragic ending at 22, should kids be so eager to follow in his footsteps? Is their pathway not headed in the same direction? I think most of us look at that and go, what in the world are you talking about? Are you trying to?
13: It's all googly-goo.
15: Yeah, it is. Are you trying to say that?
13: It's a great story. I mean, you can change rags to riches from to a guy who was outside and worked his way to the inside, to the pinnacle of the sport he was in.
15: Well, and then he goes on, but the thing at the end is their pathway not headed in the same direction. So are you trying to imply that anybody who plays the game of football with the intent of, you know, of trying to be successful is gonna end up in tragedy? I mean, I think it's a horrible thing to say. I think if I'm the family, I'd be like, what do you do, man? Well, you want you get in your own lane. If you're trying to sell books or whatever, you're not going to get many people buying your book with that kind of rationale. It makes no sense. Maybe you don't know how to communicate what you're trying to say, but that is not the way you do it. Is there, you know, with such a tragic ending at 22, should kids be so eager to follow in his footsteps? To be able to dream, to be able to think big, not just apply to football. Brandon's life's about anybody who wants to be better than they were. When they say that you can't do it, you've missed the point, Brooke. Brooks, it's about achieving. It's about achieving greatness when nobody expects it. You apply it to anything. And for you to single it out where it's a football-related deal, I know you're not. He's obviously not a big supporter of the game of football and the things that it does, and that's his right to do. But let me tell you, there's a lot of us, Brooks, that love the game of football, and we are fine. And if you want to encourage people not to play, you can do that. But the overwhelming majority of the people haven't had a wonderful experience and have learned a lot of lessons, and to somehow try to tie this in somehow – there's some tragedy that's going to happen if you play the game of football. It's the most ridiculous thing I've ever heard. Yeah. So, and I'd be glad to get him on the show to try to let him explain it, but he's got a reaction, Roger, as you can imagine, very negative, because it just doesn't make any sense. You're trying to tie all these things together, and he's missing the point of the life of Brandon. You know, this could be, there's stories about other things just besides football, and maybe he thinks everybody who plays football, you know, is messed up in the brain, or they get their brains mixed up, and, you know, maybe we do. But you know what? There's a lot of people I know that are fine and great people that have played the game and that are completely healthy. Yeah.
13: Let me read this. This is from my daughter, and I think it goes into what you're saying. So his death only matters because it's related to football. Then she goes on to say, what about Ernie Davis? You know what? What about his story? What about Brian Piccolo? What about stories like that? It wasn't because of football that they died. They're great inspirational stories, just like anything else. If it's an inspirational story, and even about Ernie, who had to go through the racial thing at during his time, and then Brian Piccolo, who again, it was a racial relationship that was a special bond with what they did, being the first a white and black guy to be roommates and do all that. But with Brandon, this was about someone who was told, "You can't do this. You will not this. You will not.
15: You will not succeed."
13: And he worked his ass off. He worked. Yeah. He worked. When no one was looking, he worked to get there and he succeeded.
15: And to apply, Roger, to take that and to take it to the wreck that happened on a highway going to church back in, you know, Harrison, is silly talk. Matter of fact, today, Roger, I don't know if you saw it, today in history, 1993, the New York Yankees, Jim Abbott, pitched a no-hitter as they beat the Cleveland Indians 4-0. You know what? Well, you know, obviously you know the story on Jim Abbott.
16: Yeah.
15: He was born without a right hand.
16: Yes.
15: And so are you going to try to go, well, you know, if you do this, blah, blah, blah, blah, blah. But it's gobbledygook. It's gobbledygook.
16: That's all
15: it makes
16: is.
15: No sense.
16: I mean, well, look at
15: it's
16: all the stuff that he's doing, all he's a poet. He's a healer. He's a this. He's a that. Whatever. To me,
15: it sounds scammy. Brooks, you can certainly have your opinion, but that is, this is flawed. Whatever line of thinking you're trying to do, you may think that you're on the right track. You're not. You're not. We can disagree. We can agree to disagree. And most people, you're going to see what you're trying to tie together doesn't work. And you've missed the bigger picture. That's the sad thing. He's done all this talking and you missed the picture of a guy who achieved when nobody said he could. This could be applied to anything.
16: Yes.
15: And football has nothing to do with how he ended his life. And try to tie that together is a waste of time. And he's getting the kind of response. And I hadn't got Marty on here, and he may not want to come on here, but back to the point, you know, Coach, I'm glad you've got Brandon's movie plan. I think that's a great idea. I think it's the Burlesworth story is a marvelous story and will always be one of the greatest of all time.
16: It is.
15: The greatest walk. And you know what? We don't even have walk-ons really anymore, Roger. They're getting to where this will be the last year or two where you have a walk-on.
16: Yeah.
15: So.
16: Yeah.
15: All right. I'll get off my soapbox. But that's
16: I almost
15: responded, Roger, last night. I almost put something on Twitter. I thought, you know what? We have a radio show with 100,000 watts with tens of thousands of listeners.
16: Yeah.
15: I'm not going to waste my time when I can talk about it instead of trying to type it. So
16: well, don't think about it being on your soapbox because regardless of your relationship with Marty as a Razorback, all of those things aside, the story of Marty Burlesworth, as I know it, and I'm on the outside looking in, as I know it, is simply inspirational and such a positive thing to let people look what you can do, kid, who told you can't do this and you will not do this.
15: Yeah.
16: And he did. Right. And again, I'm only going by the movie. And obviously we know that the movie does a lot of stuff where they said, hey, kids, you'll never make yada, yada, yada, all those things. You can attest to it better than I
15: well,
16: can.
15: Here's another one, Roger. You saw that on our D3 Auto Sales text line. Pat Tillman left the NFL to serve a fight for our country.
16: Sure.
15: You want to try to tie something in there? Of course not. Mm-hmm. Somebody said, well, you know, Badger, you quit giving this guy attention. And I agree with that to a certain degree. But,
16: you know,
15: I'm a former linebacker. I'm a former Razorback. And I, like I said, I've always liked him. He seemed like a good guy. Mm-hmm. But he just way off. And when you start messing around with the lives of people, and especially those who died tragically, with no, you know, correlation or connection to what you're trying to say, you just got to call it out.
16: No, it's all gobbledygook. He makes no sense in what he's saying. I don't know what the rhyme or reason is for him to say what he did. It makes no sense on disparaging the life of Brandon Burlesworth or the story.
15: And he may, listen, maybe part of it is that he wants the attention. And the problem is sometimes when you want the attention, it ain't good. I'm going to tell you, it ain't, it's just, boy, you know, maybe underestimated. Maybe he really believes it, but he is misguided. He is misguided in this. And so, anyway.
16: Yeah, a listener by the name of Paul says it's why he considers Ron White the greatest philosopher with "You Can't Fix Stupid."
15: There you go. All right. We are here at Walk-Ons. I think we're going to get to Andrew DePippa here in just a minute. We'll see. Looking forward to a burrito. We got RJ Hawk coming up. We got Heather Baker. We've got Steve Qualls, NASCAR. We got to do our Just a More Finish the Lyric.
16: We'll do it. It's why
15: Roger,
16: we drink.
15: We got to do that here shortly.
16: It's why we drink.
15: It's why we drink. Yeah. Exactly. All right. Don't go away. 7:48.
17: Number 53 here, and back in my day, I was fortunate to be around some great teams, along with some great teammates. And even now, all these years later, I'm also grateful to be a part of a great team here at 103.7 The Buzz. But you know another great team that I've come to appreciate over the years? 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
27: This is Coach Roy Peterball. Rooster Poot High School, everybody there loves to listen to the Morning Mayhem with Roger Scott, Justin Moore, Christian Weaver, and this guy named David Basil.
15: All right, 7:53. Oh, I just got breakfast delivered.
16: I heard off
15: by
16: camera.
15: By Chef Steven.
16: Listen, they do such a great job. Whenever we were there, didn't we do walk-ons when we were at the A&M game? Was that there as well? Was there a walk-ons down the street from that Jerry's World?
15: By the way, I think we're hearing. I'm going to turn this thing off here. I can't remember if that was a walk-ons or not, Roger.
16: Anytime we've done walk-ons, whether we've done it there in Conway or whether we've done it up there or whatever, they've always been so accommodating and doing breakfast, man.
15: Yeah, it is. I know what it is, Roger. It's just turn that. Let's turn that FaceTime off. Is what it is. There it is. They great food here right next door to the Holiday Inn Express. Excited to be back. Somebody said Baz's mic is out. I know. Let's see here. Sounds like you need to look in the dictionary. Let's see, and research what freak accident means. Yeah, it's just that. That whole thing is with Brooks Ellis is a mess. So 661-1037. Tomorrow is at the game's at 3:15. Roger, you'll be at Boudreaux's for your watch party.
16: Yeah, man, we're gonna have a great time there. Everybody's gonna come on out. We've got Ava Bella has given me a $100 gift card to be used for anything at Ava Bella. She's given me 12 of them, 12 games, because you know what? I guess in her prediction, Dee Dee's thinking we will not go to a bowl. So it's just the season, just the season. 12 of those. We'll give one away every week. We don't have quite as much as we used to back in the day when we had Hogman's Game Day Superstore. I've got a few scraggling things and a few things I need to get out of my garage, so I'll be bringing a lot of stuff up. Sport Clips, obviously, is giving me some things to give away, and also Family Market, which, by the way, 50-pound bag of deer corn is on sale for $7.49 if you have your Big Red Rewards card. Thank you.
15: Roger, tomorrow we'll have the Hogwild pregame show. Now brought to you by Reliance Bank. Remember, we got a presenting sponsor. That's 4 hours before kickoff. So what do we add on that, Roger, for 3:15?
16: 3:15 going back 4, yes. Yeah, so that'd be 11:15.
15: We'll be here at Walk-Ons doing that. So if you want to come by and see us, that's an hour show. Always a lot of fun.
16: Fun show.
15: And I think we're still looking for a presenting sponsor for the fifth quarter post-game show. So if you're a business out there that wants to get some great exposure, hopefully they'll be positive post-game shows after games this year. But that's Double R has been doing this for a long, long time. So that sponsorship is open. And as I mentioned earlier, Roger, I'll be doing all my Channel 7 tonight. and tomorrow morning, that's brought to you by Oakline with Channel 7. So appreciate their support. And, we're back. It's exciting. Of course, you know, then the week after that, I'm going to be out in Utah on Thursday. Trey Shep and I will be going out there early. And I was thinking that the last time I was out at Utah.
16: What time were you so heading out that way?
15: That's a good question. I don't know when I'm headed that way. That is a good question. I wanted to mention something real, too. I mentioned today was the anniversary of the no-hitter by Jim Abbott. Mm-hmm. Did you know there were two notable deaths on this day? Hervé Villegas, who was Duplain tattoo, was the little man tattoo on Fantasy Island.
16: Yep.
15: And then Steve Irwin, the crocodile hunter, died on this day.
16: Yes.
15: Remember what a shocker that was? He's 44 years old, and he was filming a documentary on the Great Barrier Reef.
16: You know what? I saw the video of something where one of the guys, his cameraman, was out there, and he told the story. He said this was a massive bull stingray. And he said they were looking at it, filming it and everything, and going, you know, we've done a million of these things. Let's just go down there and do this sort of thing. Words. And he goes on, he goes, all right, let's go get it. So Steve goes down. I'd never heard this story before. So Steve goes down. The stingray, massive again, is buried himself in the sand. And I guess for a defensive posture is what it would be for. And evidently, the stingray may think it's a tiger shark or bull shark or whatever the shark may have been. Because when he saw Steve coming around, it just started jabbing, jab, multiple times into Steve Irwin. And then, as he says, the guy says he sees a lot of bubbling going on. He sees a lot of activity, a lot of things that are happening and all that. And then he sees the stingray swim away. He's following it with a camera. Then he goes back and he looks over at Steve. Steve is coming up, makes it up to the dinghy or whatever it is, and they see him, and he is just... I mean, just huge gashes in him from this stingray.
15: We did not know that a stingray could kill you. You've heard of a stingray stepping on him in your back of your cab, but what a horrible way to die. You think a crocodile or a shark would have got him, not a stingray.
16: Yeah.
15: So, anyway, all right, Roger, we're going to the 8 o'clock hour. A lot more show to go. It's just great to get back in the swing of things with football, baby. Let's go.
16: Let's go. Let's get those cameras fixed. Call me.
15: Yes.
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4: Buzz News with KARK's Gary Burton Jr.
8: Two former employees of the Conway School District are accused of theft and misusing funds. 55-year-old Justin Turney and 56-year-old Bruce Harrell were arrested on Monday. Arkansas State Police says the investigation began last September. They say Harrell, the former maintenance department supervisor, allowed employees to use department tools and supplies for personal use. The Arkansas Legislative Audit found more than $27,000 in unauthorized general purchases like car parts and paint. Both suspects are facing three counts of theft of property charges. And officials with the Arkansas Department of Agriculture says that the wildfire in Garland County is now fully contained. It started as a house fire around noon on Wednesday. The dry conditions fueled the flames, which led to about 84 acres of burning. Fire officials say crews are still monitoring the area to make sure it doesn't light back up. For the Buzz Radio Network, I'm KARK's Gary Burton Jr.
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10: It's going to be a hot one today. No big surprise, of course. 98 degrees or high temperature for Little Rock with a mostly sunny sky. There could be an isolated shower out there, but it does appear the rain chance today is less than 10%. Tonight will be clear down to 77. Tomorrow up to 98 again with a 10% chance of a shower or thunderstorm. I'm meteorologist Pat Walker for the Buzz Radio Network.
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15: Yeah, thank you so much to all those sponsors who are sponsoring the Razorback coverage all this year on the Buzz. We got some great sponsors, and really could not do what we do without you and our listeners to do a great job of supporting all of our sponsors too. Roger, it is 8:07. I do have breakfast here. It has arrived. I have partaken.
16: Nice.
15: I'm sorry that you and Todd have to watch me eat.
16: No, it's okay.
15: On the camera.
16: We appreciate it. We will live vicariously through you.
15: I look like it now. The light is shot. I don't look like I'm being interrogated, so I can put my hands up. I didn't do it, so it doesn't work as well.
16: Well, you do get still, the, it's still kind of
15: light shining.
16: It's not
15: going.
16: Interrogation. Maybe it's one of those commercials where you have motion detector lights. You're creeping up on somebody's garage.
15: We had the other camera set up to show all the TVs here in walk-ons, but the GM, we had shut us down early, and we cannot redo it now. So I'm sorry. We're doing everything we can, but because we were told to shut it down, we can't do it again. So he's going to have to do it himself when he gets here. So hopefully, too, Andrew DePipple will be here, who is the owner of the multiple franchises of walk-ons. And, yeah, there's breakfast. They normally don't do breakfast. I think on early game days, I think, Roger, they do that. But, Stephen did a great job. Of course, Stephen's brother, and I'm talking about Kevalawi. Stephen Kevalawi, his brother Adam, is working at the Walcos down in West Little Rock.
16: You're talking about Mike Lowry?
15: No, Kevalawi.
16: Oh, Kevalawi. Oh, okay. Lowry.
15: Both of them are good dudes, and I know, and they're both Louisiana boys, but we've forgiven them about that. Hey, coming up, we're going to talk with RJ Hawk. We're going to talk with Danny West. We're going to talk with Heather Baker. And then I just found out that I have to talk to his agent, Stephen Qualls. Apparently, we've got a new sponsor for Stephen Qualls
16: in
15: NASCAR.
16: Yeah.
15: NASCAR Steve.
16: How about that?
15: Apparently, Arkansas best Chevy dealers, Roger Smart and Hunter Bell, have said, we want in with NASCAR Steve. So,
16: I
15: said, listen, I got to make sure, listen, he will be demanding quite a check his services.
16: Well, he's got to make up for all the free stuff he's giving me.
15: Yes. Let's bring in RJ if we can.
16: Todd, can you bring in RJ, please? I can't set it up over here at this point. Stand by for news. While we're doing that, again, I'll be at Boudreaux's. It's on Friday, Todd. It's right there. I'll be.

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2: What's up, boys? How are you today?
1: Doing good. Split offense today. I'm up here at the Walk-Ons in Fayetteville and right next to the Holiday Inn Express. And getting ready to do all of our Channel 7 stuff tonight and in the morning. And we'll have the Hogwild Game Day show tomorrow, 4 hours before kickoff. And back in action, RJ. It's back to normal. We had some football last night, a real surprise. I was shocked that Dion and Colorado went into Atlanta and beat Georgia Tech. That's a pretty good program. And everybody has sort of written off Colorado. I don't know. Maybe Georgia Tech's not as good as they were. And so you had that was a good game last night. You had Utah blowing out Idaho, I believe. And, Roger, the last time I was in Utah, I had a text remind me that it was BYU. We went out to see BYU play. I forgot all about that. That was a fun trip. So, and, RJ, you got high school football back in action tonight as well.
2: You know, one thing we forgot to mention, Roger, was last week, we talked about that Benton Bryant game and how great it was, and Benton ended up winning for the first time in 20 years. Well, you know, it's always funny when football season starts. We remember back when Baz went and gave the speech to the Razorbacks about, you need to take your ass out on that field and go get that boot. You remember that? And Baz was all over ESPN.
3: Yes.
2: Well, what we didn't talk about last week, Raj, was Baz spoke at the press conference for the Salt Bowl and got up there and told the crowd, you know, this real emotional story. You know, I've been this hardened Razorback that tackled Bo Jackson. And he goes, but, you know, the greatest win that I've ever had, and he has this emotional pause, and he goes, was when I was in high school and we beat the number one high school team in the state of Florida. And he looks over at the Benton Panthers while he's saying this, and is really getting like very passionate about this. And so Benton wins, and I called Baz and I go, you did it again. You did it again. The speech gave a team the momentum to go and win a Salt Bowl. And so he did it for the Razorbacks when they won the boot. Now he's doing it for high school football as well.
3: He did a great job. That's
1: a
3: great
1: job. How about
3: that? And Brooks Ellis said that was a stupid story.
2: By the way, does Brooks Ellis have CTE now? I mean, because his social media is unhinged.
1: I know. Yeah, he of course, when you say CTE, he says that's what everybody says now. That's everybody's easy go to is saying CTE. So here, Kevin, pull up a chair over here. Kevin Trainor's walking up here. Yeah, but that was a great memory, Roger. I just told the story, even though I beat number one Texas 42-11, our team did in 1981.
3: Right.
1: The biggest win was our team beating Choctahatchee High School. When they were the big dog and they were the top team in the state, and we went to their place and beat them, it showed that we had arrived. And a few weeks later, we were the number one team in the state of Florida.
3: Yeah.
1: So how about that?
3: A great story.
1: By the way, too, RJ, we got. Let's see if we can get him hooked up here. Say something to me, Kevin.
4: Good morning, everybody.
1: No, hey. That's not it.
3: Oh,
1: there we go. Say something to me.
5: Hey, good morning.
1: Kevin Trainor joins us now. We got RJ Hawk. We got Roger back in the studio. RJ Hawk as well. So,
5: hey, RJ, what's going on, guys? I'm looking at David's leftover breakfast right here now.
1: I've got an extra a biscuit if you want it.
2: Kevin, I told David that next year on the Touchdown Club lineup, we need to have Kevin Trainor come and speak to the Touchdown Club and talk about all his memories with Razorback football.
5: Hey, how long do we have? That's right.
1: You can write a book. Well, I saw where you were invited, along with Hunter Urachek, to the Hogs Illustrated.
5: Yeah, I was there yesterday, so I had a great time.
1: Well, did you speak yesterday?
5: I did.
1: Did you say anything? You didn't say anything controversial because I didn't see any quotes about.
5: I never said anything controversial. Right? No, I had a great time. Had a lot of great Razorbacks there. Lewis Campbell, Dick Hatfield. Coach Scotty Conley was there, but it was always great to it's certainly obviously growing and growing up, but yeah, it's a great crowd. So I had a lot of fun yesterday talking. We were debating whether the Battle of the Boot, whether LSU would be in the league or not. I don't know.
1: How about that?
5: What a big day yesterday.
1: What a crazy story that was.

0: And of course, RJ is working hard with the Touchdown Club with me. And of course, we announced Lance Barrows, who is, RJ, I don't even, I guess I told you the connection, and Roger.
1: Yeah.
0: A lot of people didn't know who Lance Barrows was, and you're the one who pitched him, and because you've worked with him, he's got an amazing story.
2: He really is, and I know, I hope people will come out. He's got some amazing stories. You don't know his name, but you know of him, and produced Super Bowls, produced the Masters for years, so many iconic moments. Began with Pat Summerall, and he'll get on into all of that when he comes to the Little Rock Touchdown Club. But one of the most genuine and just classiest guys I've ever known. But he has had an extraordinary career, has a lot of wonderful stories and a lot of connections to the Stevens family through Augusta National, and you know, everything from producing the Super Bowl when the lights went out in New Orleans to, I mean, all kinds of stories that he
0: would. We don't have enough time, really, to go in.
2: No, for sure. That'll be your challenge. But I did see Emmett said your challenge
0: yes,
2: with Bill Clinton and Jerry Jones would be to get one question
0: in. Right? That's exactly right. Yeah, it's going to be. Of course, you know, RJ is just now coming down from the clouds. He was the host for Emmett Smith.
2: Absolutely.
0: And he's still, RJ, if you finally sort of settled down after an amazing
3: well,
0: with Emmett.
3: You know, I said to David and Roger, I said that outside the birth of my two children and my marriage, it was probably the single greatest day of my life. But I now get to, I got a glimpse of how Kevin Trainer gets to feel when he's at SEC Media Days. And he's had Steve Spurrier and Nick Saban and all these guys that he gets to moderate for. I got a slight glimpse of what that was like getting to hang out with Emmett Smith.
2: Hey, what a really treat. I've been around him just briefly, really classy guy, and I enjoyed his speech. And, yeah, I mean, what an opportunity. I mean, one of the all-time greats.
0: Yeah, then we've got Lynn Swann coming up, Doug Flutie, wow. Jason Peters, Frank Ragnow, Gus Malzahn coming up this weekend. And, and also, too, RJ, we announced it earlier today. It looks like Terry Bradshaw is going to be back with us.
2: That's fantastic.
0: Maybe not every week, but as often as he can. So that's sort of a cool thing. And we're blessed at the Touchdown Club, and you know, next year we'll work on getting you and Hunter to the Touchdown Club.
2: Do you ever say one year, you know what, I'm just going to have an off year? So I keep building the momentum, the expectations keep rising.
0: Yeah.
2: You know, maybe I'll just throw in a clunker one year.
0: I tell you, it's
2: you
0: just,
2: don't.
0: You know, you just got to keep raising. I'm going to hand this off to RJ and Chris Kane before too long.
2: Yeah, RJ be a great one. He sounds like he did great with Emmett, and
0: he did.
2: You know, it takes. I know you get a lot of the lead attention, but there's so many people that put the work
0: on
2: that.
0: That's right. It's
2: really impressive, and looking forward to coming down.
0: I do want to say thanks to a Natural State Wholesale for sponsoring RJ. Drew Glover, talked to him or missed him the other day, and Don Grisham's birthday was yesterday, boys. I think we gave him a birthday wish for that. He'll be up. I don't think he's coming up to the game, so happy birthday to Don. I was just going to ask real quick, Kevin. So have you been around Coach Silverfield much? What are your thoughts? You've been around a lot of coaches up here. What are your thoughts on him?
2: Yeah, no, I've had an opportunity to spend some time with Coach Silverfield and just really enjoyed it. I'll tell you what, he has done a tremendous job of embracing the state. Love what he's doing with the former players, with the walk across the field, go to a show here locally, his radio show at the Catfish Hole on Wednesday nights. But he's done a tremendous job of canvassing the state and getting to understand what the Razorbacks mean to this state. So I'm excited to see us play on Saturday. I guess that's tomorrow. We're already there.
0: That's right. RJ, I don't know if you saw it earlier. Roger and I were talking about this. You had the Great American Conference play all their games last night, and most everybody won. I think Arkansas Tech won. OBU lost, which was surprising. But the main one was Harding. So Arkansas Tech won. Henderson State won. But the Harding score, for those who missed it, Harding won, Kevin, 76-0 against Northwest Oklahoma State, and they didn't even play the fourth quarter. Apparently, at 13 minutes go in the fourth quarter, one of the players got hurt on the sideline. So I guess the coaches just looked at each other and said, why don't we just call it a day? They'd already had 747 yards of offense through three quarters. I mean, is that not just... I mean, they are relentless. Roger, I know you would punch up Coach Simmons.
3: Let's
0: can't do that.
3: Yeah,
0: Yes.
3: Let's preface this by saying Northwest Oklahoma State has traditionally been not very good in football. They're basically more of a basketball baseball school. But Harding, once again, you know, back to back years in the national championship game. This is a team that, you know, they've got a tried and true formula of how to. It's not what you see in any other brand of football. That wing tee or the triple option that they run over there at Harding, man. It's hard to prepare for, especially, you know, week in, week out. That's what they do. But 700 yards of offense in a game is just insane when all you do is run the football.
0: Yeah, they are brutal to try to stop. Coming up here shortly, we'll visit with Danny West. We'll find out about the recruiting situation on the Hill. We got Heather Baker coming up, Steve Qualls. We got to do a Justin Moore finish and lyric brought to you by Hagen's Dodge.
1: That's why we drink.
0: So it'll be an easy, easy winner.
3: Did we get a promised land last night from Rex, or did he not get to do a promised land last night?
0: They only scored 17 points. It was 27-17. That's a disappointment for them to lose. That's the same team they lost to last year, the first game. It was at their place last year, and it was at Cliff Harris Stadium last night. So that's got to be disappointing. Then you also saw UAPB, who opened the season with Arkansas last year, goes to Columbia last night, gets beat 54-14. As I mentioned, Utah 66-14. Savage was asking me on our D3 Auto Sales text line what I thought about Utah. And RJ and Kevin, what I told Roger is that looking at them, they didn't look like a big physical SEC team like a Georgia and Texas. Well coached, they're fast, but it wasn't a real over. I think physically we should be able to play with them now. Are we going to be as sharp? Do we have the skill position players? I don't know. But from a physical standpoint, I go, okay, you know, physically I think we can stay on the field with them. It's going to be a tough environment. It's 9:15 there. Of course, we were talking about the trip to BYU.
2: Yeah.
0: Did you take the trip there?
2: I did.
0: You had the, what do you call those things they gave out?
2: Yeah, Cougar Tails. That's right. They had the big
0: ice cream passed around. It was the greatest thing ever.
2: In the SEC, the other fans don't buy fans snacks and bring them.
0: It's the craziest thing.
2: It is amazing. What hospitality, but what an experience BYU was. It was
0: beautiful, too.
2: It's certainly one that you have to have on your visit to college football stadiums, for sure.
0: RJ, I know you have your daughter's softball, probably fall softball league. Are you going to get a chance to see many college games on Saturdays?
3: We may be able to catch a couple. You know, what we do, we play just about every weekend during the fall, but we set up kind of a tailgate at each game and bring a TV out and you know, in between games we're watching college football and stuff. But, yeah, I think there's a few dates that we're going to try to either get up to see the Razorbacks or see UCA and watch a few games. But, softball kind of reigns supreme this time of year for Addison.
0: You mentioned UCA. We haven't mentioned Arkansas State. They play Memphis, which is a big game.
1: Yeah.
0: Again, they haven't named a starting quarterback. Memphis had a nice win against UNLV.
2: Big win.
0: And so that coach has got a good reputation, and he's doing it with a lot of his own players, and a lot of the players that were there in Silverfield have gone. So that's a big game. That's at Memphis for Arkansas State. So we'll see what happens there. By the way, Daniel Robinson pointed out, and I failed to mention it, in that Harding game. I mentioned the Bisons had 747 yards of total offense. Guess how many yards that Northwest Oklahoma State had?
3: 125.
0: Minus 26 total yards.
1: Oh.
0: Minus 26.
3: Oh, my goodness.
0: I can imagine how bad of a game that is to watch if you're the other team. Can you throw up the white flag and just go, we're done?
2: You lost 15 yards and said, oh, that helps our average. Minus 22.
0: Yeah, it's it is what it is.
1: Hey, Bass,
3: was that game at Northwestern Oklahoma?
0: No, I think it was at Harding.
3: Because I was going to say, the only thing worse than playing Northwestern Oklahoma State is having to go to Northwestern Oklahoma State. It is out in the middle of nowhere. Just calling it what it is. You know, Phil Elson and I used to do those Henderson games on the radio, and I'll never forget a trip that we had just brought Northwestern Oklahoma into the league, and they said, "Okay, boys, this next year we're gonna drive to Northwestern Oklahoma State. It's 8 hours." And y'all, I've never seen so many windmills and just flat land. It is an awful trip to go out there, but we made it.
0: Yeah, and those who didn't hear the story we told earlier, they stopped the game with 13 minutes to go. So, I mean, they could have played another quarter, and it might have been 1,000 yards total offense. Well, R.J., great. Listen, R.J.'s doing a great job at the Touchdown Club. We're working hard. We met with the Secret Service this week. We're working on A.V. for the Jerry Jones, sure. President Clinton deal. And tickets are still available for that. I'd go ahead and get them now because we continue to sell them. It's $25. It's a general admission. It's going to be a great day. Of course, the main thing we've got Mal's on next week. Then I mentioned Lynn Swann, Doug
1: Tuesday,
0: Flutie.
1: On Tuesday, by the way, on Tuesday.
0: Tuesday, thank you, Roger. It comes to Labor Day. It'll be great to have Jason Peters back. You know, Jason is going into the Hall of Honor for the Razorbacks here. Absolutely. That's why we sort of tag-teamed to get him
2: Big
0: in.
2: Big Pete. Hey, I remember catching those passes in the back of the end zone in the 7 overtime game. He was, whoo.
0: He was.
2: What an athlete.
0: He was. We saw the greatness, but we didn't realize it was going to be at right tackle.
2: Yeah.
0: You know, and so he's turned out. He'll be a first ballot Hall of Famer.
2: No question.
0: Well, Kevin, good to see you, buddy.
2: Great to see you.
0: Thanks
2: for letting me sneak in on you.
0: Yeah, tell the Chancellor and Scott we said hello. And
2: we'll do. We're excited to have everybody on campus. It's football season. Going to have a great crowd, and then obviously after Utah, back for a couple more. So
0: 37. How many? The population, the student body.
2: It'd be right around 34,000 again this year, coming out here in the next few days. But a lot of great things going on. So we love when people from all over the state come up and visit us, and excited about football.
0: We know a key to this success is having the support of the legislature, like R.J. Hawk and others that are passing the bills and doing all the things. Right, R.J. That they're helping our colleges around the state do their best.
2: Absolutely,
0: we take some credit for it there, RJ, if you wanted to.
3: I'm here to help any time that we need help. Kevin, you just call me whenever that is needed. Hey, real quick, I want to remind everybody that we have no more floor seating for the Little Rock Touchdown Club. So if you are wanting to, we're in those chair backs in the lower bowl. We're at capacity in one section, so they're going fast, as Baz said. So if you need a ticket, go ahead and start grabbing those tickets for the Jerry Jones event at Simmons Bank Arena.
0: Yes, Jerry Jones, President Clinton will be there together. And then, like I mentioned, Tuesday is Gus Malzahn. Thank your fine sponsor there, RJ, if you don't mind.
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0: All right, RJ. Have a great weekend,
1: thanks,
0: buddy.
1: Thanks, Honky.
2: And see you, RJ.
3: Right, see you guys. See you, Kevin.
0: See you, buddy. Go Hogs.
2: Go Hogs.
0: All right, we'll be good. We'll come back. I see Andrew DePippa over there. We've got a visit with Danny West. We've got Heather Baker. We've got Steve Qualls. We've got a lot of show to go live from Walk-Ons here. Yes.
1: Let me tell you this, Rob. I finally got the information that I needed for the special.
0: Okay, let's hear the special.
1: Mention to your server at Walk-Ons in Fayetteville, you heard them on the buzz, and what you'll get are cheese fries at happy hour prices all day long.
0: Okay, that's what it is. Okay.
1: That's what it's
0: happy. So you get cheese fries at happy hour prices all day long if you mention the buzz.
1: That's
0: there
1: right.
0: You go.
1: Outside of happy hour.
0: Thank you. Thank you for getting that right.
1: No,
0: all right,
1: it's important. Yes.
0: All right, we'll take a break, and then we'll be back here in just a minute. It's 8:28 live from Walk-Ons right here at Weddington, right next to the Holiday Inn Express. Looking at the menu, I've already had some breakfast. Sorry, Kevin, I've already.
2: Yeah, where are the cheese fries? I want some of those cheese fries.
0: All right, Doug, we'll be back in just a minute. 8:28.

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3: The Arkansas Travelers saw their seven-game winning streak snap Thursday night with a 4-1 loss to the Northwest Arkansas Naturals at Dickey Stevens Park. Daniel Vasquez hit an RBI sacrifice fly for the Naturals in the fourth inning, but Charlie Pagliarini tied the game with a solo home run in the bottom of the inning. Vasquez put the Naturals up for good with an RBI double in the sixth inning. Justin Johnson followed with an RBI single that made it 3-1. A throwing error by Trav's third baseman Caleb Kelly led to the fourth Naturals run. Tonight's game gets underway at 7:05. That means Stephen Davis has the Visit Hot Springs pregame show at 6:50 on 106.7 Buzz 2. Sticking with baseball, former UCA pitcher Noah Cameron of the Kansas City Royals was named the American League Pitcher of the Month for August yesterday. I'm Todd Pierce for the Buzz Radio Network.
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6: Mostly sunny today with a high of 98 degrees. And yes, our heat advisory is still in effect today, tomorrow, and Sunday, where heat index values could reach 105 and higher. Tonight, clear down to 77. Tomorrow, up to 98, mostly sunny, with a slight chance of a shower or thunderstorm in the afternoon. For the Buzz Radio Network, I'm meteorologist Pat Walker.
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12: Ah, a little Bad Mama Jamma there, Raji Dodge.
13: Bad Mama Jamma.
12: All right, it is 8:33, split office today. I'm here at the Walk-Ons in Fayetteville on Weddington, right next to the Holiday Inn Express. That's Andrew DePippa, the owner here. Let's say something, Andrew. No, let's try that one.
14: How about now?
12: That
13: there
12: one works.
13: He is.
14: Hey, Raj.
12: Glad to have you with us and hanging out. This is one of our favorite places to come. And, of course, you've got locations in Little Rock, Conway, and how many locations you have all together, Andrew?
14: So our group has 12. We'll have 12 with Jonesboro coming on board this month.
12: Wow, that's outstanding. This one obviously booms during football season, I would imagine.
14: It does. The Rogers location is more consistent throughout the year with just where it's situated, but Fayetteville during football season is one of the top of the entire brand.
12: We're going to get to Danny West here in just a second.
15: You know, Baz, and, I remember, with Andrew. Andrew, good to hear from you. I remember when we stopped by there in Conway and talked to Andrew, I know you were pumped about the Jonesboro location.
14: We are, and the response there in that part of the state has been phenomenal so far. We started hiring about 2 weeks ago, and we filled our initial 95 spots within 3 weeks.
12: Wow.
14: So
12: nice.
14: We're still getting applications. So we're excited to be there, but you know, we're still about the Hogs, even though we're there too. So
12: yeah, well, you've got hopefully I get the Cabalawi.
14: Cabalawi
12: brothers. You
14: That's
12: got
14: right.
12: Steven here who That's just right. cooked breakfast. You got Adam that's down in Little Rock. We forgive them that they're Louisiana guys, right?
14: We do. They're good people. But yeah, you know, Adam Cabalawi ran this location for the last 3.5 years, and he got promoted. And as we've expanded, my territory got a little bit too big. And so he's now in Central Arkansas running Conway and Little Rock locations. And then what do? Promote his brother to run this location where he was already kind of running it anyway.
12: Yeah, so. And Rogers, you mentioned again with the special. Is it today or this whole weekend where if you say you listen to the buzz, you get the happy hour prizes on the cheese fries? Is that today or is that tomorrow? Is it both?
14: We'll do both for
12: okay.
14: you.
12: Okay.
14: Yeah,
12: Boom.
14: We'll do both for you.
12: Boom. There you go.
14: We told Trey just today, but for you, we'll do today and tomorrow.
12: Okay,
15: well done.
12: Awesome.
15: Thank you very much.
12: I don't know if you know Danny West. He is the premier recruiting guy in the state. Let's bring him in, Raji Dodge.
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12: Good morning, Danny.
17: Hey, buddy. Good morning to you.
12: How you been, man?
17: I'm great, man. It's football season, a little bit hot, but hey, I'm thankful for it, man. My life gets exponentially better this time of year. I don't know about y'all, but once we get into September, I notice a definite change in my overall mood. I'll put it that way.
12: Well, by the way, too, in walk-ons, you guys are in the stadium, right? You guys are you selling your product in the stadium?
14: That's correct. Yeah. Two stands there.
12: Yeah, so it is going to be, Danny, the hottest day for a opening day Razorback game since 1998. That was Louisiana Lafayette and Fayetteville. Houston Nuts first year.
17: Wow. You know what? That's funny. I just checked in with Trey Biddy a minute ago. I said, hey, can we – normally he wants us to wear, like, khaki pants, you know, long breeches in the press box. I said, hey, can I apply for a waiver this week? We need khaki shorts. And we just got breaking news. He agreed to it. He said he had already been thinking about it. So we're
12: right,
17: good
12: right
17: on the
12: next
17: dress
12: to code. Right next to the judge and his ruling in the LSU case is the short pants ruling by Trey
17: right.
12: Biddy.
17: Gotta have it.
12: Now I know that we lost, the Razorbacks lost a, and Roger, I don't know if the echo, if you guys are hearing that, I'm hearing it.
15: I hear it. I don't know.
12: I don't know if it's.
15: Yeah, this is the issue we have with the tie line.
12: Do I need to mute something or no? I know we lost an offensive lineman to the Oklahoma State Cowboys that had committed to us. He was one of the higher recruited guys we had, right, Danny?
17: Yeah, you know what? My sound just checked out there for a minute, so apologies about that. But I think you were asking about the 4-star commitment they just lost recently.
12: Correct. That's right. Yep. Yep.
17: Okay, yeah. Odafe Oruru was his name. That's a
12: Stop
17: fun
12: it.
17: One for us, Raj.
12: Stop it. You're not being serious.
17: Hey, I got some more good names we can get into here in a minute. This 2028 class. Yeah, but yeah, let's talk about Oruru. He did. He's a Jinx, Oklahoma 4-star commitment that flipped to Oklahoma State a couple of weeks ago. You just got kind of a little bit of a underlying storyline there between two good buddies, Ryan Silverfield, of course, at Arkansas now, and Eric Morris over at Oklahoma State was able to swipe one from his buddy here. So, you know, it's the home state kid choosing to stay at home. It sucks for Arkansas because, guys, they don't have very many 4-star commits to begin with, and this hurts your ranking. I think they're at 36th overall in the country now, which – that's about a, you know, 12th, 13th in the conference. Not great, but that's where they're at. But did some checking on it this week just to try to see what they're going to do with that spot, Baz. And it sounds like they're not dead set on just anybody in particular, but they are open to seeing how the season unfolds for some of their targets. If anybody emerges, they're not opposed to putting out a new offer for that offensive tackle position. And of course, they're always interested in the JUCO and the transfer spots for this position here. So we'll see what happens with it. Don't be surprised, Baz, if we're talking about JUCO guys at over the course of this season. As we get closer to December, I think we'll start hearing about some JUCO targets on the offensive and defensive line.
12: Interesting. Visit with Danny West, brought to you by HA Trailer Sales, Trey Johnson. A couple things. That I know there was a big performance by a Hog commit wide receiver. Yep. Tell us about that. And then also, who's coming to town to watch this game that we should know about as far as a recruits?
17: Sure. I'll tell you about Darian Mosley very quickly. A really good kid. He's starting to come on, Baz. He was one of my top three underrated commitments going into this season. He's starting to make me look pretty good here. He went off this past Thursday, last Thursday, I should say. They had a really big game down in Alabama. Thompson High School against Clay Chalkville, two really power programs. That really close game last year determined a lot in that state. And they had another meeting last week, and they just walked the dog against Clay Chalkville. This kid, Darian Mosley, 5'11", 185 receiver out of Thompson. He went off, man. I think he had like 9 catches, 154 yards, a touchdown. And, of course, his quarterback is committed to Alabama. He's a 4-star Alabama commit, so they're likely to put up big-time numbers all year. And it wouldn't shock me if maybe eventually you're going to have trouble holding on to this cat. He's really, really good. I know he's only a 3-star. It's tough for people to get interested in these high school kids. I get it now. But if they're able to hold on to Darian Mosley, he's going to be a good one for you, in my opinion.
12: Listen, and then
17: you wanted to hit on visitors. I'm sorry,
12: Baz. Yeah, that's okay. That's right.
17: Yeah, they got a couple of not just a blockbuster event this weekend. Of course, 3:15 kickoff helps you. Of course, it's going to be hot now, but that does help you logistically to help get some of these kids here after a Friday night game. Really, the notable kid I want to tell you about, Caden Buchanan, a linebacker out of Tupelo, Mississippi, 6'1", 220. He's a 2028 kid now, so he's only a junior, but he's got offers from everybody. Bama, Michigan, Oklahoma, everybody's after this kid. Making his first trip to Fayetteville. If you want to stick around for this type of recruit come January, next March, when it's time to get him back on campus for those really important visits, you got to impress them while you got them here this weekend. So, Caden Buchanan, look him up. Baz, I think you would like his film. Really physical kid.
12: Danny, we're finally here. Yes. You know, it's craziness. Just when we thought was going to be, you know, okay, can we make some progress? Can we get things calmed down? The situation is happening with the 5-5, where you got these pro players coming back. Oh, last night you had Missouri play one of them, and then you got the LSU story where they're planning to get all those guys in the game, I think, tomorrow. So, yeah, for your opinion, things have changed so much, and they continue to change for guys like you. Figuring out who's eligible and who's not. Yeah.
17: I can't even keep up with it. Like, I joke about it sometimes, but it's kind of gotten a little bit ridiculous. I mean, we're the day before the game, and we don't know who's eligible to play. Come on, man. Like, just line it up and let's play.
12: I love, even though some people don't like, I just went blank on his name, the coach at Missouri. Eli Drinkwitz. I love what he said the other day. He said, you know, we're the second biggest sport in the country next to the NFL, you know, and we've got a massive operation, and we should be embarrassed that we are starting the season and we don't even know who can play. And he said, you know, it's not the player's fault. It's the adults in the room that have botched this thing. And I agree. It's embarrassing. And I think Dabo Swinney said the same thing. Steve Sarkisian said the same thing. Only one who's not complaining is Lane Kiffin. That's because he's arch enemy number one. But anyway, maybe one of these days it'll get back to normal, Danny. I don't know. So in the meantime, we've got Danny West, Roger. Danny will answer all the questions for us.
15: Back, yes.
12: Yes. Well, thanks to HA Trailer Sales. Danny, I'll see you hopefully in the press box on Saturday, tomorrow.
17: I'll see you tomorrow, buddy.
15: Thanks,
12: Steve. Buddy. Thank you. All right, we'll take a break. Roger, hanging out here with Andrew DePippa, who's getting ready to open. He just announced 100 more stores across the South.
15: Yeah.
12: he's wearing his you're wearing your walk-on Arkansas pin. That's pretty
14: right.
12: cool. It looks like sort of the Cowboys a little bit when I first looked there. It's got a big star on it.
14: Big star in the state of Arkansas.
12: Yeah. Are you the number one franchisee in the state?
14: We are.
12: Yeah.
14: In the whole company.
12: In the whole company.
14: We're the biggest and also the most successful.
12: Is that right? Look at you.
14: Seven of the top 10 busiest locations are the ones we own.
12: Thank you, Roger, for ring-a-ding-a-ding-a on that one. We officially you don't open till 11.
14: Correct.
12: Yeah, so we're in here. Kevin Trainor's already got breakfast, too. He's happy. He's like a big old bear over there. He said, I'm good now. Belly full. All right, don't go away. We'll come back. We still got later on Heather Baker, Steve Qualls. May hear from Big Sarge. And then all the shows will broadcast live from here. Akery will be here. Bill will be here. Double R will be here. I don't know. I guess Wes Moore. Is Wes going to be up here?
14: I think Trey will be here.
12: Trey, that's right. Trey's here for him. That's right. All right, don't go away. 844 live from Walk-Ons here in Fayetteville, right next to the Holiday Inn Express.

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11: Well, I was talking about they have to wipe on their pee, too.
12: Andrew, if you missed that clip, one more time, Roger. Todd, if you could play that again.
13: I'll have to go get it there, Bob.
12: This was yesterday talking about America is the number one toilet paper user in the world per day. Per year, 141 rolls per year. Germany's number two. And then we started talking. We got the potty talk and that kind of stuff.
14: Sure.
12: And then Justin Moore said this. Play it again if you can that time.
14: I'll do it right here.
11: They have to wipe when they pee, too.
12: So they have to wipe when they're talking about women. And then do you have the other one? Did you ever find the other one?
13: I have it right here, Bob. Let me see. Let's see where it is. How about
12: this is him talking about wet wipes.
13: How about this?
12: Whether he likes wet wipes. This is Justin Moore, 14 number one hits.
11: Yeah. I don't want my butthole wet.
12: He said he would hear that for the rest of his life. One more time, Roger.
13: One more time. Here we go. Uh-oh, hold on. Todd, stop that. The system has just gone wacky on me, guys. Sorry.
12: It's okay if you can't do it.
15: Well, David, I'll tell you, just in general, with two young daughters, I can tell you right now, I don't know what they do with it, but it's we can't keep it in stock at the house. it's unbelievable.
12: Now, listen, you told me some stuff in confidence that really exciting, man. You got some good big things ahead that... So you got major momentum on your side, don't you?
15: We do. We have some things that we'll announce here in probably the next couple weeks. But big things to come in the Northwest Arkansas walk-ons footprint. And so we're excited, and we have a lot of momentum. We've had we're looking at 16 straight weeks of positive sales growth.
12: Yeah,
15: and not only this area, but the entire company. And so we're poised for. We're ready for football.
12: Love your food. I went through the menu a little while ago. Of course, you know, Joe Klein doesn't come in here because he said, you know, hey, listen, I've never been a walk-on. I'm an All-American. I'm a world champion.
13: Oh!
12: I don't go.
15: That's not true. That is not true.
12: Anyway, no, Joe did not say that. So, but anyway.
15: And if Joe's telling you that, he's lying. I see Joe all the time. We talk every time he comes in.
12: Yeah, we actually were by Corky's yesterday. I met with Joe. Roger, we can go ahead and tease this. We're going to have a special trivia night at Corky's coming up in October. It's going to be first come, first serve. You got to get your reservations in. And maybe if that happens, maybe we could work towards Roger doing something at one of your walk-ons somewhere. You never
13: what?
12: Know.
13: So,
15: potentially. We can look into it.
12: This property here is the biggest to me that I've seen. It's bigger than West Little Rock. It's bigger than Conway, right? The way it's laid out. So
15: Conway and Rogers are the exact same building.
12: Conway and Rogers, okay.
15: Yeah, and they're a little bit bigger. But they're dual level.
12: It's the way they're laid out.
15: So this one, we call this the Bulldog, is the design. And how it's laid out the way it is. It does have the biggest bar.
12: Yeah.
15: There's no doubt. And so we love this setup, and in fact, moving forward, our setup we have in Jonesboro is going to be a variation of this. This is the centerpiece.
12: This is my fave. How many TVs do you have?
15: In this location, we have 73.
12: You know,
13: Are any of them curved?
12: We're talking about. Remember, curved the curved TV craze.
15: It was all the curved. Yeah. And you want to spend $7,000 on
12: anymore.
15: A curved TV?
12: I was going to ask Roger. I was at Best Buy the other day, and I saw a 98-inch. I've got like an 83 or 85 for 5 years. So the question is it worthwhile going up to 98?
15: Well, absolutely. Yeah. Yes.
12: If you're a man.
15: That's right.
12: If you're a man, it is.
13: Exactly.
12: And you know how much it was? How much do you think it was?
15: $988.
12: That's a little bit more expensive than that. I think it was right around two, I think. But still, back in the day, if you got a 50-inch or 60-inch, it was $3,000.
15: Well, the reason I know that price is because I saw one very similar and tried to purchase it and was told by my better half that we put that back in the cart.
12: Okay, wow.
15: Leave it on the show.
12: When Mama talks, Mama talks.
15: She said the 80-inch has big enough.
12: I did want to say, if you just joined in, Andrew DePippas here is the owner of walk-ons here in Arkansas. We mentioned Missouri won 54-14 over UAPB. You told Acree that what was the line on it again?
15: 56 and
12: a half,
15: I think.
12: You told Acree they're not going to cover, and Acree said yes, they would, and you were right.
15: That's true Acree, though, right? I give Acree good advice for years, and he just didn't take it.
12: Yes.
15: I did say Missouri was not going to cover against UAPB. Now, in the first half,
12: they shut it down.
15: Yep.
12: I tell you, Eli Drinkwitz did that against us a few years ago. They could have scored 80 on us a few years ago, and he didn't do it. They got Utah beating Idaho 66-14 last night. Good, well-coached team. They don't look super big and physical like a lot of the, you know, Texas LSU kind of teams, but very well-coached.
15: They were very well-coached. I watched the game for because we're playing them in week two, and Idaho exposed some things that they have, you know, some deficiencies that I was surprised with. Now, Utah took care of business the way they're supposed to take care of business, but they're not a juggernaut.
12: The couple of things last night, Jacksonville, our buddy Reggie Swinton, they go 2-0 for the first time in 23 years. They beat Southside Batesville, Jacksonville did. And then, Roger, tonight, I think I saw a really good game. I think it was, where was it? Central at Joe T. Robinson. That's not the one I was looking at. It was, where is it? There were a couple of high, oh, it was Parkview in North Little Rock. So, obviously, you know, the coach that used to be at Parkview is now at North Little Rock. And so that will be a good game. And did you see where the third-string running back is from Parkview? So Parkview obviously been producing a lot of players in the last few years. So.
15: Small side note, Reggie Swinton and I grew up going to the same boys club together.
12: Did you really?
15: Billy Mitchell right there.
12: Did not know it. Could you tell he was going to be a stud even at that age?
15: He was good at that age. Yeah.
12: He got to see Emmett. He was so excited. I had a picture of him and Emmett. I was already prepared for it. And then Emmett said some really nice things about him. And Roger, we've talked about that. He was one of the top guys in the league. You know, that's coming out of Arena League. He was in Arena League, and he ends up going to get in the NFL. Yeah,
14: he
12: and
14: it was really the, having the year. I can't tell you the year, but I know it was the year that me, Sam, and the kids went to watch the Cowboys play the Skins on a Thanksgiving Day. And that may have been his last year. That season, he was the special teams leader.
12: Yeah, how about that? A couple other things. Arkansas is a 40-point favorite, according to the Oakland Sports app powered by FanDuel. So we're going to win the game. But you look at a couple others. You got Auburn and Baylor. That's only 7.5 points. That's not a given for Auburn. Then you have Louisville and Ole Miss. You know, everybody's crowning Ole Miss, and maybe they're that good. But Louisville's a scrappy team. So
15: what's that line, 6.5?
12: I think so. Right? Yeah, I think so. Yeah, I think that's right. So, and then Clemson, LSU. You know, I would love to see how funny would it be, all this talk, all this focus on Lane Kiffin, and somehow Dabo pulls a rabbit out of the hat and wins that game.
15: Well, that'd be a rabbit out of the hat, I can tell you that.
12: Yeah.
15: But I do agree with you. Earlier, I didn't want to interrupt Danny, but this whole, it's an absolute. I just woke up today and just went, what are we doing?
12: I know. It's embarrassing that we've let it get out of hand. By the way, Notre Dame is playing Wisconsin, Roger. We really talked about that. Wisconsin. Yeah. Remember Wisconsin used to be a national player?
14: You bet.
12: They're a 20.5-point underdog to Notre Dame. Not a lot of people are picking Notre Dame to win it all. Then the other game is interesting. Monday, we got games, three games Sunday night, and we got a game Monday. Got SMU and Florida State. I'm going to tell you, if SMU wins that game, you know, they got that thing cranking. They got money. Rhett Lashley's a good coach. And if you're Mike Norvell, you didn't look great last week, and you lose to SMU, that's sort of a rocky start.
15: I'm worried that this may be Mike Norvell's last season there.
12: Yeah, it certainly could be. Roger, I was going to mention Friday night, which is tonight, Fireworks Friday at Traveler Field. And then Saturday, you got Dick Allen bobblehead giveaway.
14: Oh, nice.
12: Night. So, yeah, I just want to mention
14: that. And tomorrow night also, you with all the – like you said, there's still college ball games going on Sunday and Monday and all. Saturday night at War Memorial Stadium, Junction City and Smack Overplay.
12: War
14: Memorial. I mean, that's huge. Hot Springs, I believe, if I'm reading it correctly, travels to Arkadelphia. Second week, second game. Yeah. My Hot Springs Trojans are playing outside Trojan Stadium.
12: You need to get out of here. You want to stick around?
15: I'm great.
12: Okay, good. We'll come back. We'll visit with Heather Baker, see what she's up to, what's going on around the state. A lot of people she's now a movie star now. You got Steve Qualls, NASCAR coming up. They hear from Big Sarge. And here at Walk-Ons, make sure, remember, Mitch, you heard him on the buzz, and you'll get happy hour prices for your cheese fries. Don't go away. 9 o'clock.
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10: Buzz News with KARK's Gary Burton Jr.
20: Two former employees of the Conway School District are accused of theft and misusing funds. 55-year-old Justin Turney and 56-year-old Bruce Harrell were arrested on Monday. Arkansas State Police says the investigation began last September. They say Harrell, the former maintenance department supervisor, allowed employees to use department tools and supplies for personal use. The Arkansas Legislative Audit found more than $27,000 in unauthorized general purchases like car parts and paint. Both suspects are facing three counts of theft of property charges. And officials with the Arkansas Department of Agriculture says that the wildfire in Garland County is now fully contained. It started as a house fire around noon on Wednesday. The dry conditions fueled the flames, which led to about 84 acres of burning. Fire officials say crews are still monitoring the area to make sure it doesn't light back up. For the Buzz Radio Network, I'm KARK's Gary Burton Jr.
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21: It's going to be a hot one today. No big surprise, of course. 98 degrees or high temperature for Little Rock with a mostly sunny sky. There could be an isolated shower out there, but it does appear the rain chance today is less than 10%. Tonight, we'll be clear down to 77. Tomorrow, up to 98 again with a 10% chance of a shower or thunderstorm. I'm meteorologist Pat Walker for the Buzz Radio Network.
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12: All right, Todd or Roger, if you want to hit that, did you hit the rejoiner there on the Todd? If you can hit our sponsor,
13: we did not. Todd, go ahead and fire that, and I will.
12: Fire that. Let's hear that.
13: I'll look
12: up. Todd, you gonna find that? 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
6: I have it here. Hang on a second.
12: Okay. While he's you can just play it over me when you get it. I'll just continue to talk. We're here at Walk-Ons in Fayetteville.
13: All right, here, let me do it, man. Right off. Are you ready?
12: Okay, yeah, go.
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12: And, of course, we are here at Walk-Ons, one of multiple locations across the state. We have one, and we're here with the owner, Andrew DePippa. I like the one in West Little Rock, but I have to say, Andrew, this is still, I guess I spend more time here than probably I do at West Little Rock, but this is one of my favorite because how many years has it been here now?
15: We're 4 years now.
12: Yeah, so I've been 4 years pretty much. I'm here every weekend. Next door. I remember being over here because we've stayed at the Holiday Inn Express for all the 13 years, now 14, that I've covered every game. And so when I heard this was opening up, I thought, it's good and bad. Good that I love to have this place that close because I've loved Walk-Ons here all the way back to Baton Rouge to where. The problem is, though, I'm also going to be here more than I need to. So, but it's all good.
15: It's a short walk back to your room.
12: It is. It is. You're open at 11 o'clock today. Tomorrow, what about game time?
15: So we'll be open at 11 tomorrow.
12: How late do you go?
15: Till midnight.
12: Yeah. So tomorrow night's game will be over with probably at 6:30, 7 o'clock, something like that. You'll be in the stadium. For those who don't know, you can actually find some walk-ons in the stadium, right?
15: That's right. So we've got two concession stands there, one upper east and then one main east on that main entrance there. And you'll have we've got gumbo, red beans and rice, cheeseburgers, Cajun quesadillas, buffalo chicken wraps, and then your normal fare with hot dogs and popcorn.
12: Can I think of the first thing that comes to mind? I'm thinking of what was the soup that you had? Which is it? Red beans and rice?
15: No, it's the red beans you like.
12: Yeah, I was thinking. I don't know though if I want my red beans and rice while I'm sitting on row 70 on the east side of that sun.
15: So what we definitely see is those sales don't boost until around November,
12: right.
15: And then everybody
12: that's
15: wants
12: right.
15: it.
12: That's right. Or if the sun goes down behind the stadium.
15: That's right.
12: The people on Joe Klein's on the west side, but those people on that east side, man, holy cow, it's going to be a rough one. But it's great that you guys are out there. That's super. And big announcement coming up. I mean, really big. for walk-ons here that you guys, what you think, it'll announce in a month or so, something like that? Or
15: within
12: that?
15: A month, I believe. Okay. So I know I'm giving the green light.
12: You betcha. You know Heather Baker, of course, the publisher of AY Magazine and Amp. Let's bring her in, Roger, and find out outside the game what's happening around the state.
6: Todd? You got to pull up your main.
5: You're putting it on the main.
6: Yeah.
7: She is the go-to person when you need an event promoted. It's time to talk to the queen of promotions from AY Magazine and Arkansas Money and Politics. It's Heather Baker.

0: come to Walk-Ons and get some cheese fries, you know, too. But there yeah, we're going to be doing some tailgating up there. I have to support the Hogs. I can't wait to see what Silverfield pulls off for this game.
1: Somebody did ask, Andrew, I don't know if you know, but Heather now has become an actress. Her and her husband Ryan are in this this reboot sort of Dallas. It's not Dallas, but it's called The Big D. So we had one of our listeners ask us, when is that supposed to, when is the first episode supposed to come out, Heather?
0: Well, you've got to read the feature that's in AY Magazine. Everybody make sure and grab that copy because we talk about all the actors and actresses that have been released in that. But currently it's looking like it's going to do the back season, and so everybody can get caught up of what's been going on. So from what I understand, that's going to be released in the movie theaters. And then from that, then it'll go on to streaming. But they're hoping to have that up at the end of 26. I did see yesterday Greg Carney was with Evan Roth, which is, you know, Evan Roth is Diana Roth's son. That's our executive producer. And they were in L.A. yesterday doing some of the editing on the music and just on the film. So I'm so excited to see what it turns out like.
1: I did want to say real quick, I saw Roger and Todd where somebody says bass sounds terrible on YouTube, super bad echo. We're back on that echo again.
2: I just noticed that myself and I fixed it.
1: Okay, thank you. All right, besides the Razorback game, what else do people need to know that's happening in Arkansas this weekend, Heather?
0: Well, there's a ton of farmers markets, David, across the state. So if you want some great fresh food, check those out. We have the entire list on our schedule for AYMag.com. So if you want to see every single farmers market for around the state, we have that on the list. We also have the Arkansas State Championship Horse Show, and that'll be going on at Barton Coliseum. So there's 1,500 entries of horses. So if you love that, check it out. It's Friday and Saturday. There'll be 5 competitors. I'm showing their different qualifying for the state show. Of course, you've got tailgating in Northwest Arkansas. Let's talk about that for a minute. So this is like pretty much starts at West Avenue, Fayetteville, 11:15 a.m. This is going to be going 1 mile walk from downtown from Dixon Street to Razorback Stadium. I have people ask me that all the time. Like, how do you see the band? How do you see the people from, the players and stuff like that? So that all the tailgating route opens at 11:15. The fan parade is at 1:15 and the kickoff is at 3:15. So that's scheduled. So we'll have all that information on our website as well. We have Festiville that is in downtown. Go ahead.
1: Yeah, I was going to say real quick, there is a chance too, Andrew and Heather, that I told Roger about this yesterday. There might be a chance that Tusk is not going to be able to be at the game. The veterinarians who assist Stokes, it's a new Razorback. It's a year old, and so it's never taken a trip up here. So you think about it, you're in that trailer, and you're going 50 miles an hour, and it's like a hairdryer, as Roger described it, you know. So there's a good chance, 100 degrees and heat index 110. So I'd hate it, but that's, you know, maybe for Brian Silverfield's first game, there may not be a Tusk, but he'll be up here the following week. Don't want to take a chance on somehow hurting the animal or dying. It would be terrible if that was the situation. But anyway, I just wanted to share that real quick. Heather, go ahead.
0: Yeah, totally iconic Tusk. So we have Festiville. This is downtown Jacksonville's huge family fest. It's going on from 10 to 8 on Saturday all day long. I mean, they're going to have live music, performances by Ryan Daniel. There's food trucks, vendors, carnival rides, bingo, petting zoos, so much more, water zones. So if you're not going to the Razorback game, this is definitely a thing to check out in Jacksonville. We have the Bike Fest, which is Rock City Harley Davidson and Little Rock from 10 to 2 on Saturday. So if you love bikes, you're a motorcycle enthusiast, or even a car enthusiast, you can check that out from 10 to 2. It'll be right there over by Bass Pro. We have the Lake Model Vintage Car Show and Shine at Greer's Ferry at Westside School from 10 to 1. So they're going to have vintage automobiles, car clubs, everything you can imagine from the car shows out there. And David, what we did is we've taken all the events from around the entire state and we have them on AYMag.com. We even have a complete music lineup. Yesterday, I had people reaching out to me saying, hey, who should I check out? So there's 2 separate lists for people to view, but we cover every single thing around the entire state of Arkansas. So you can just go to our website any week and see that.
1: Yeah, it's amazing. Heather, how many activities there are that you guys post them all. So if you don't have your plans or don't know what you want to do, you guys do provide a great service. So easy to check it out. And, of course, we've had Emmett Smith. You got a chance to be around Emmett at the Touchdown Club. He was on the cover of your magazine. Well, yeah, what'd you think about Emmett? Yeah, of course, you've been

0: around him before at the world's shortest parade, so not your first time.
1: Yeah. No, he was an incredible speaker, David. I mean, just talking about, you know, it's not all about you. You know, it's about your team and what people are thinking. And that one percenter, I love it. It's actually a statement Greg Hatcher makes as well. But he's just talking about the people that elevate themselves and take themselves to the next level. And it's all about a mindset. And I talk about it all the time. If you have something you want and it's not written down, it's a dream, it's not a goal. And I love how Emmett said that as well. Yeah. I mean, it's all about the way you think, what you say, words or things. He was just an incredible inspiration for all. So I'm so glad I was able to be there for that.
0: Yeah, thanks for the support. You give the Touchdown Club. Appreciate that. By the way, you got Gus Malz on next Tuesday. No meeting on Monday because of Labor Day. And then we've got Lynn Swann after that, Doug Flutie, Jason Peters, John Tyson, and then President Clinton and Jerry Jones. Going back real quick to the music thing, one last thing, Heather. You know, Bad Habit has been sort of a house band that's been voted by your readers as one of the best or the best in the state. Well, you know that Sam, the drummer, is now one of my rentors at my Chenal Woods condo.
1: Oh, he did get your place.
0: Yeah,
1: good.
0: He did. Good. He did. Good. He did get it. So he's a good young man. So, Heather, have a great weekend.
1: Maybe
0: I'll run into you somewhere up near the stadium this weekend.
1: All righty. Go Hogs.
0: Awesome. Go Hogs. Appreciate that. 661-1037 is the number if you want to be a part of the show. Here with Andrew DePippa, and everything gets underway here at 11 o'clock. For those that don't know, Walk-Ons was started by Walk-Ons.
2: Correct.
0: True Walk-Ons.
2: That's right.
0: It was Brandon Landry, and it was two, wasn't it?
2: Brandon Landry, and then Jack Warner is right there next to him. He's the one holding his arm there.
0: Roger, have you seen the picture when you first walk in? It says that you have this in almost every store, right?
2: Correct.
0: Being a great teammate is about putting the team before personal glory. Even if all your team needs is a great bench player to cheer like crazy. And it's got both of the guys, right, with their arm around each other. Yep. They're yelling at the team. Great concept. What was the first year it was open?
2: 2003.
0: Yeah, was the first one in Baton Rouge?
2: Correct, the one right next to Tiger Stadium.
0: So no joke, Roger. You know, I told you I was tired of buying fancy sunglasses.
3: Right.
0: You know, somewhere 12, 13 years ago, I go down there, and sure enough, I walk into the Walk-Ons, and I forget who the coach was. It wasn't Joe Brady, but anyway, there's 9,000 people. I mean, that place is overwhelmed. And by the time I walked out of there, I left my $400 sunglasses there. And I was like, that was it. Never buying them again. Never buying fancy sunglasses again. I'll go cheap. And of course, interesting now, do those guys still live down there?
2: Brandon Landry does.
0: Yeah. So, you know, are they involved with the LSU athletic department? Are they their supporters and all that kind of stuff?
2: They are. Brandon is one of the main supporters of LSU.
0: Yeah. It seems like everything the world revolves around is, I mean, the LSU is everywhere.
2: So here's an interesting dynamic about Saturday's game.
0: Okay.
2: One, College Game Day is going to be at the Walk-Ons there.
0: Yeah. Oh, is it? Okay. Very
2: correct.
0: Good.
2: Now, Dabo Swinney is also part of a franchise group for the Clemson Walk-Ons.
0: Both Walk-On.
2: So you've got LSU and Clemson both with Walk-On connections.
0: Yeah, that's interesting. Yeah, you know, nobody's giving Clemson a chance. You know, they're not ranked in the top 25. Nobody's talking, because everybody's talking about LSU.
2: Sure.
0: So, you know, it'll be interesting to see how good of a game it is. The line's only 10. So, the experts think it's going to be relatively close. We'll see. You think it's going to be? You think LSU would be bigger?
2: I just don't.
0: A lot of distractions.
2: They do, but I just don't think. I mean, I think Clemson just doesn't have the firepower.
0: Yeah, we'll see. Obviously, LSU spent a lot of money on that transfer class.
2: They did.
0: Also, Roger, did you guys see where Michael Lombardi resigned as the GM of football?
3: Sure did.
0: Yeah, they haven't told what the story was. Have you heard?
2: I have.
0: What have you heard?
2: I don't want to even get into it.
0: Oh,
2: and also not only him, but with Belichick's son.
0: Oh, you know what? Now I think I did hear. I heard somebody report that it was that there was actually a drug related connection.
2: You said it first. Now I'll say it.
0: Yeah, go ahead.
2: Yeah. So Belichick's son apparently was sharing drugs with a player.
0: Yeah, that was reported last night on the radio. Said, yeah.
2: And then there was also, I guess, staffers and recruiting staffers were apparently involved in adult behavior. As it comes out, it gets more wild.
0: Yeah, first of all, they did not do well last year. So, they didn't look great the other day. I don't know who they play this weekend. I think they'll have a win. But you think they'll make it? You think that whole up, you know, with Belichick and him and.
2: I think I don't know. I mean, it seems to be falling apart at the seams. And it's sad to see.
0: Certainly seems that way. 661-1037, Roger, I mentioned this was the anniversary of Hervé Villechaize and Steve Irwin both dying on the same day, but a few years apart. Jim Abbott had the no-hitter. I mentioned that. Also, this was the day that Kelly Clarkson won the first American Idol. Do you know what year that was?
4: 2000.
0: Roger, go. What was it?
4: 2000.
0: What do you say, Andrew? What year do you think it was?
2: 01.
0: Pretty darn close. You guys did good. 2002.
4: Okay.
0: Here's one. After 6 weeks, Eye of the Tiger by Survivor dropped out of the top spot on the music charts. What year was this? I'll give you a hint.
4: You ready?
0: Well, yeah.
4: 83.
0: What do you say, Andrew?
2: I was going to 83, but 84.
0: Okay, so one of the reasons I'll give you a hint is because I was working out to that here in Fayetteville. I remember, I think, Roger, I had my headset or whatever it was on the little Walkman.
2: Yeah.
0: And I was working, that was, da-da-da, whatever it was. And then the movie had just come out, too, so 1982.
4: Okay.
0: 1982 was the year for that. So I'll just tell you this much. That was between
4: Isn't that what I said?
0: You said 83.
4: I did? I went 83?
0: Yeah,
4: okay.
0: He said, yeah.
4: All right. So, the only reason I said it is because I was going to claim my cheese fries.
0: The other thing that we talked about, we teased it earlier, things that were supposed to be big, Andrew, when they first came out, but then totally flopped. We mentioned curved TVs, hoverboards, I think were supposed to be popular, 3D movies, Coke, the new Coke. Anything else that comes to mind that was supposed to be a real cool thing that just didn't really turn out that bad?
2: Crystal clear Pepsi.
0: It's on here. Okay, Crystal Pepsi's on there.
4: Yeah, oh, yep. My
0: God. So I don't remember. Someone said the Segway. Wait, remember the Segway?
2: Yeah.
0: Segways were supposed to be hot.
2: Yeah, big. Yeah.
0: It's too tough to drive, too difficult.
2: I remember vividly Crystal Clear Pepsi.
0: What about Zima? Is it Zima?
2: Well, Zima, so yeah, what you had to do was you learned how to put a Jolly Rancher in the Zima to make them taste like watermelon.
0: Is that
2: grape.
0: What it is?
2: That's what,
0: okay.
2: That's what all the kids did.
0: And someone said ephemeral tattoos. That was supposed to be a thing. I guess they disappear. Google Plus. Yeah, I don't know if Google Plus was supposed to be a big deal or not. No. So, anyway, 661-1037, if you want to chime in on that. Let's go ahead and take a break. Roger, we're going to come back. Do you do NASCAR at all, Andrew?
2: I don't.
0: Okay, our next guard does. We call him, this is the new nickname, NASCAR Steve.
2: Well, I'll learn something then.
0: Yeah, you will. We will. And there is the Eye of the Tiger. Who was he getting ready for, Andrew, in the fight? What was the Eye of the Tiger for?
2: This was Drago, right?
0: No.
2: No, it was, was it Apollo Creed?
0: No.
2: Who was it?
5: Clubber
0: right,
5: Lang.
0: Roger, was it Clubber Lang, right?
2: Oh, Mr. Yeah. T. Yeah.
0: Let's make sure that's right. I didn't get that mixed up, right? It was Eye of the Tiger.
6: Hey, woman.
0: Yeah.
6: What's you come on with my poppin' lady? I'll show you what a real man is.
0: What is it, Roger? What did he say? There is no tomorrow, Rocky. There is no tomorrow.
6: We'll do it tomorrow.
0: That was it?
6: Let's do it tomorrow. Let's work at the mom. I'm tired. There is no tomorrow. There is no tomorrow, Rock.
0: And then the other part of that was we saw the slowest slow motion run by, the Sylvester Stallone trying to catch Apollo. And then Apollo Creed in slow motion looks like he's not even running to let the Sylvester Stallone catch him.
2: On the beach,
0: on
2: right?
0: On the beach.
6: On the beach. No way that happened. You know what? There's two movies. LeVar Burton, I remember LeVar Burton had to slow down for O.J. Simpson to catch him in Roots. And you know, he did. Because LeVar kept outrunning O.J. He kept outrunning him in the scene. And in that movie right there, there's no way he's... And then they go, yay!
0: All these are jumping around each
6: jumping
0: other.
6: Jumping around so much. Yay!
0: Roger, that's me and you after we get good ratings in, right? That's what we do. We jump right in the water.
6: I jump right into your arms. Yay!
0: All right. Do not go away. It's 924 live from Walk-Ons in Fayetteville, right next to the Holiday Inn Express. Don't go away.

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2: Lane Kiffin's chances of putting former NFL players on the field for LSU improved Thursday night when a Louisiana judge issued a preliminary injunction against the NCAA. The ruling clears the way for LSU to list some former NFL players on its roster. How many games they might be eligible to play remains to be seen as the matter works its way through the courts. The Southeastern Conference said in a statement Thursday night that it disagrees with the court's decision, stating they adopted a clear and reasonable standard. Sticking with football, Austin Simmons threw for 252 yards and four touchdowns on Thursday. Number 25 Missouri beat UAPB 54-14. Zamarian Webster had a touchdown run. Jack Shearholz threw a touchdown pass for UAPB. I'm Todd Pierce for the Buzz Radio Network.
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4: With KARK's Pat Walker.
5: Mostly sunny today with a high of 98 degrees. And yes, our heat advisory is still in effect today, tomorrow, and Sunday, where heat index values could reach 105 and higher. Tonight, clear down to 77. Tomorrow, up to 98, mostly sunny, with a slight chance of a shower or thunderstorm in the afternoon. For the Buzz Radio Network, I'm meteorologist Pat Walker.
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13: One, two, three.

0: How bad has the delay been, Roger? Has it been too bad? It's pretty bad or okay?
1: It's been annoying for... it's been my fault. I shouldn't have been talking as much as I have while you're trying to talk.
0: No,
1: I don't mean that. No, listen, you know me. I could have blamed equipment failures and cut you off. But then the show would have went to hell. No. It's been okay. Well, I mean, with you and going back, it's just from me to you has been the problem.
0: Couple things here before we go to Steve Qualls from the 870. Could you give a shout-out to my little cousins, Easton and Jackson Jett, who were studs of the junior high and high school teams, and Corning, who played tonight in Conway, eight-man football. You betcha. We love doing that kind of stuff.
2: Shout-out.
0: Somebody was saying... Talking about things that had big expectations, didn't do well. Somebody said cars with T-tops, a bad idea. I remember T-tops were cool, but you have...
3: That was a thing.
0: You'd have leakage problems sometimes.
1: You know what? The only leakage problem were when you... aftermarket. I mean, I never had a problem with
0: any
1: T-tops. Aftermarket T-tops and sunroofs. Those were the... That's where the problem was. To me.
0: Somebody said the Segway went down when the inventor drove one off a cliff to his death. I didn't know about that.
3: Oh, that's right.
0: I didn't know that. Somebody said, I've seen dudes weed eating on a Segway. Chrysler K car. I don't know about the Chrysler K car.
3: Oh, I do.
0: What was it? I don't remember what it was. It was supposed to be a cool thing.
3: I'm not cool. Listen, my first car at 16.
0: That was your car?
3: Yeah, you learn a lot about yourself when you drive a K car, I can tell you that.
0: So they did not turn out to be as good a car as what they thought?
3: No, it was terrible, but I can tell you that. No one was dating me for the K car, I can tell you that. So you had to have a really good personality.
0: So you're the K car guy.
3: That's
0: okay.
3: Right.
0: Speaking of cars, our next guest knows cars like nobody else. Todd, Roger, can we bring in Steve Qualls,
1: Let's
0: our NASCAR correspondent?
1: Here we go.
4: What an asset you are to our show.
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1: You ain't fun. You're laughing.
7: 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What for?
1: Because you're never out there.
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0: Good morning, Qualls-y.
12: Strength and honor, my boys.
1: Strength and honor.
0: Strength and honor. You know, we found out today, even though we don't know all the contract negotiations, but Roger, apparently... we have a group that wants to sponsor Steve Qualls. We call him NASCAR Steve. It's the Arkansas Best Chevy Dealers. Roger Smart and Hunter Bell say that nobody knows NASCAR like Steve Qualls, so they want to sponsor. So I don't know how, you know, he's going to ask Andrew for tens of thousands of dollars to do this endorsement, so we'll see if we can work out the details. How about that, Steve? People are ready for you. They want more.
12: Man, that's awesome, and I'm so proud to represent the Bowtie brand, man. It's going to be great.
0: The Bowtie brand, that's it. Now, listen, hey, Andrew DePippa here, the owner of Walk-Ons, he says he doesn't know anything about NASCAR. So you got all of us, we don't know much about NASCAR, right, Andrew?
3: Well, I just don't follow like I used to.
0: You're hedging your bet now. You know a little bit about NASCAR.
3: I do.
0: So what's your knowledge of NASCAR? How deep does it go?
3: They drive real fast.
0: Okay.
3: I respect what they do. I just don't follow. I did follow for a while. But
0: well, Roger, this guy, Steve Qualls, he knows. Well, how would you give a description on how passionate Steve Qualls is about NASCAR? Is there a comparison?
1: You know what? And this is with all due respect. I've seen... it's like teenage girls at a Taylor Swift concert. They go nuts.
12: That's excellent.
0: Yeah, it's a passion. That's the passion.
1: That's what that is. It's And here, and Andrew, my extent of NASCAR has only gotten, if it's anything, it's because of my buddy Stephen Qualls and all of that. So that I know, following a little bit of NASCAR, I know that there's going to be the new Tom Cruise movie is going to be coming out. What's that one called?
3: Days of Thunder 2.
1: Yes.
0: Yeah.
3: Be out in 2 years.
1: Yes.
0: Yeah, I saw him say something the other day. All right, Qualls, give us the what do we need to know about NASCAR today?
12: All right, well, I'm going to give you guys a little education today, but we're going to start in the IndyCar series first. They crowned their 2026 champion over the weekend, Alex Palou. He drives for the Chip Ganassi team, number 10. Huh? This is his fifth championship in 6 years and four in a row. This guy is a dominant force in IndyCar, but they had a great race last weekend. And we'll go over to NASCAR. Last week, we've been talking about it for the last 5 or 6 weeks. The top 16 are locked in now to the chase. The biggest story of the weekend for me was Ryan Preece, that drives for the RFK Racing Team, number 60. I sent you all some videos earlier in the week. Twice in the previous years, he's been caught up in two terrifying wrecks. One in 2023, where he flipped almost a dozen times down the front straightaway. And then in 2025, he gets hung up again. I mean, the guy goes airborne down the front straightaway. So this year, he's 17th. We've been talking about him and SGV and several others jumping back and forth across the 16 line to get in. He was 17th going into this race. He's never won a NASCAR race. The only way he gets in to run for the championship is he has to win at Daytona, and he does. And when he did, that took the 16th spot away from SGVG. And so now Ryan Preece is in the top 16 going to run for the championship.
0: Pretty cool right there. That's talk about driving in the clutch. All right, now this next question, Roger and Andrew, is Steve knows I heard somebody talking about this, and I asked Steve. I heard the driver go, I got up in the marbles, and I did not know. So tell us, that is this the question of the day or the week?
12: This will be the question. Yes, this is the question of the week. What are marbles in racing?
0: So let's wait. 661-1037. What are we giving away, Steve?
12: We're going to give away a Morning Mayhem T-shirt today.
0: Oh, very nice. So Andrew, Steve does all of our Morning Mayhem hats, all the things. Really does a great job. If you're looking for that for your business, for your team, yep. Look up Design Labs in Hot Springs, and Steve will do. He does Brawls Award, does all the Hatcher stuff, touchdown clubs. It really does a great job. So the woman or whoever gets it right gets a Morning Mayhem shirt. The question is, what are marbles in racing? Marbles. And Roger, I guess just let me know when you get a caller.
1: All right. Todd, what's him right now? Look at this right now. We've got Amanda on the phone. Amanda.
0: All right, Amanda, give it to us, baby. Let's go.
1: Whoa, hey, watch your mouth.
0: What's the answer, Amanda?
2: The pieces of rubber.
0: Where do they
2: off
0: come
2: the tires.
0: From? Off the tires. That's it.
2: Off the tires.
0: And where do they accumulate? Where do they accumulate, Amanda?
2: Against the walls.
0: Is that close? Is that good enough, Steve Qualls? Steve, do we lose Steve? Raj, did we drop him?
1: We may have. That's got to be close enough. I mean,
0: Amanda, you are the winner.
1: Absolutely.
0: So, what it is, Andrew, is that apparently I didn't know this. That the driver was going, yeah, man, I've been up in the marbles, and I'm like, what? I've never heard of the marbles.
1: Right, neither have I.
0: And apparently, I didn't know there were small bits of rubber that accumulate up by the wall.
3: So it's funny you say that. I've heard the people who go to these races that I don't actually go past the ball into the stands.
0: Is that right? So you've got rubber all over you?
3: You'll have it like in your ears.
0: Is that right?
3: Yeah, you'll leave a NASCAR race and have it in your ears.
0: Okay, Roger, this is something new that I've learned today.
1: Yeah,
0: I've learned. Did you learn it? Did you learn it today? You know about marbles?
3: I didn't know.
0: No.
3: Didn't
0: know they're called marbles.
3: Yeah.
0: Okay. All right. Let me know if we have you back on there. If not, we'll go on until we get him back there.
1: You take Dodge. Amanda and we'll put Qualls back on. Get Amanda's information, Todd, and we'll give it to Qualsy. Go ahead, Steve. You there?
0: Stay
12: yeah, I'm here.
1: All right, buddy. Sorry about
12: yep,
1: that.
12: I saw I missed right, we, it. So did y'all explain what marbles are?
0: Yes. Yeah, we learned. We shared with it. And Andrew was saying he's actually talked to people who are sitting on that first row that get them in their face and on their own. Yeah, is that true? Is that accurate?
12: Yes. And so when you see the start of the race and you see the driver's car swerve back and forth, they're warming their tires up, but they're also getting all the debris off of them, so that when they take off, they don't lose any traction.
0: Got you. Marbles. All right, talk to us about Darlington. What's up with Darlington next?
12: Darlington is the track too tough to train. It gets its nickname because it's an egg-shaped oval and it's asymmetrical. They started racing in Darlington in 1950. The O'Reilly Series is the 200. It's tomorrow night on the CW. Their 12 drivers start their 9-race playoff series to crown their championship tomorrow night. Morning Mayhem's favorite driver, Jake Finch, that we watched in Atlanta, gets to make his second start for 2026, driving for Junior Motorsports in the number 9 car for Chevrolet.
0: Yeah, and then you've got the Cup Series, right? Cookout Southern 500, is that correct?
12: Yep, Sunday at 4 o'clock on the USA Network. 16 drivers start their 10-race playoff for the championship. The current series champion was Denny Hamlin at age 45. Denny has the most playoff experiences of all time with 20. So this is going to get really exciting. I mean, there's 40 cars racing to win. But these 16 are racing to try to make it to the championship. So every point matters, every stage point, every finish point, fastest lap. All these things are going to be taken into consideration to get to be the champion.
0: Steve, I was just showing, I'm showing Andrew here on my computer. So of the top six that are in the playoff field, number one, Denny Hamlin, Joe Gibbs Racing. Number four, Ty Gibbs, Joe Gibbs Racing. Number five, Chase Briscoe, Joe Gibbs Racing. Number six, Christopher Bell, Joe Gibbs Racing. Joe Gibbs, man, he's 80 years old and his team's still getting after him, man. Very impressive.
3: Joe Gibbs still winning.
0: He's still winning.
12: That's right. That's all Coach Gibbs knows how to do is to win. And they are. He has just took Toyota to another level. Toyota will probably win the manufacturer championship this year. They're have a pretty substantial lead against Chevrolet and Ford. They got a great shot. But now, you know, now that we're talking about Chevrolets and we got a Chevrolet sponsorship, you've got four, I think it's six cars in the top 16. I got to go back and check that are Chevrolet sponsored. So.
0: Yeah, I just closed it up, but I think you're right. I think it was. Let me look real quick. Let's see here.
1: Yep. You know, and Steve, quick saying Chevrolet, just continue to say Bowtie, please.
12: Bowtie, baby.
0: All right, Steve. Great work as always.
1: Thanks,
0: appreciate
1: Steven.
0: You, man.
12: Well, thank you, guys. Hey, thank you to Arkansas Best Chevrolet Dealers for stepping up and sponsoring this segment. We're going to bring it good and bring it hard and bring it fast.
0: I like it. I like it a lot. All right, Steve. Thanks, buddy. Have a good weekend.
12: Happy Labor Day to you guys.
1: Happy Labor Day, buddy.
0: Thank you.
1: There it is.
0: I know we got to go down there
1: and take advantage of his friendship on the lake this week.
0: I know we got to take a break. I think we're going to try to squeeze in Big Sarge before we get out of here. But I want to remind everybody, if you come in here today or tomorrow and say you've listened to The Buzz, you get cheese fries at the happy hour price.
3: That's right. Almost over half off.
0: Mm-hmm. Is that your most popular appetizer item or no?
3: It's one of the top three.
0: Cheese fries. Cheese. You got the waffle. Is it waffle with cheese?
3: They're all, yeah. One of the only places that have those fries.
0: Give me your number real quickly. Give me your top three top selling items here at the Walmart.
3: Hand rolled cheese logs.
0: Really?
3: Boom Boom Shrimp and cheese fries.
0: I do my Boom Boom Shrimp with the sauce separate.
3: Sure.
0: Am I a weirdo?
3: No.
0: And what was number three?
3: Cheeseburger. The cheese fries.
0: The cheese fries number three.
3: Mm-hmm,
0: All right. A little TRUBLE. Taking us to break. Don't go away. We'll come back and wrap things up. 9:43 here live from Walk-Ons.
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0: All right, it's 9:48, wrapping up things here at Walk-Ons. Andrew, thanks for having us, bud.
3: In here.
0: Yeah, it's going to be another fun football season. You guys are set up at the stadium, so you'll be a part of game days here in Fayetteville.
3: We also, in addition to concessions, we do the suites as well.
0: Oh, is that right?
3: Yep, so right now they're prepping orders for the suites tomorrow.
0: Trey made the point, for the Georgia game, you guys will be open at 9:30, is that right?
3: Yeah, it could be 9 o'clock. We'll keep you posted. We're going to have the breakfast you had this morning. We're going to have that for that Georgia game. So we'll have a full breakfast menu that we have. French toast, scrambled eggs plate, breakfast burritos, breakfast sliders, which...
0: Yeah, your breakfast this morning was outstanding.
3: It's really good.
0: Roger, do we have a time to squeeze in our Just a More Fitness Lyriq?
1: We can, but you've got Sarge on the phone.
0: Let's see if we get a contestant for right. Finish the lyric. We'll talk to Sarge. We'll see if we get a contestant. Right. Brought to you by Hagen's Dodge in Morrilton. Jeff Peters and Jeff Hagen. Appreciate them. The song is "You Look Like I Need a Drink."
1: No, why we drink? Why we drink?
0: I mean, I'm sorry, why we drink? Yeah, he's got two drinking songs. It's not the same.
1: Yeah.
0: Yes. So all you got to do is give us a. I think Roger's going to give away $500 of his own money.
1: That's exactly right. That's exactly right.
0: Trey Schaap is here, and I was kidding,
1: hey,
0: Trey. Thanks for that perfect description of the cheese fries that you read. 661-1037. Listen, while we're waiting on a contestant, let's bring
1: in
0: the
1: Schaap
0: real
1: one.
0: Quick.
1: I think we have one. Let's see.
0: Okay.
1: Let's see. Trevor, is that you?
4: That's me.
1: You want to play the game?
4: Sure.
1: Trevor, I'm going to play "Why We Drink" by Justin Moore. When I stop the music, you pick up where I stopped it and start singing. You get one shot at it. You ready?
0: Wait, yeah, Roger. Trevor,
1: let me ask you this.
0: Roger.
1: Yes.
0: Let's hit the open, Roger.
1: Okay.
0: The open.
1: Trevor, you've only got one shot at it. While I'm playing this, while I'm playing the other part, can you go ahead and make sure and pull it up on Google? Can you do? You got it?
0: He doesn't need it.
4: Yeah.
0: He said he doesn't need it.
1: Here we go.
11: We'll start it. You finish it. It's time for Finish the Lyric, brought to you by Rainbow Restoration. When the unthinkable
0: happens.
1: That's the wrong one.
0: That's the
1: wrong one? Okay,
0: so
1: we got
0: it. Hagen's Dodge.
1: Thank you.
0: Jeff Peters and Jeff Hagen. Thank you.
1: Very good. Thank you, Hagen. We apologize for that. We have been running just a scatterbrain. All right, let's just move on to Trevor. Are you ready?
4: Ready.
1: Here we go.

0: Atta boy!
1: Let's go.
2: Outstanding.
0: Great job.
2: Wow.
0: Trevor, you knocked it out of the park. And the pressure was on, and you came through, my friend. Trevor, hold on. Let Todd get all your information and tell you how you can pick up your prize, whatever that may be.
1: What are you going to say?
3: He sang it to victory.
1: He did.
0: Yeah. Sure did. Thanks, Trevor. Go ahead, Todd.
3: You know what? I'll throw in a $25 gift card for him, too.
1: Nice. $25 gift card.
0: Nice.
1: Nailing it. Thanks again to Hagen's Dodge and Morrilton. Jeff Peters, Jeff Hagen, thanks so much, guys. Phil, hang on. We're going to squeeze in Big Sarge. Big Sarge, you got about 60 seconds.
0: Go, Sarge.
1: Tell us about what's happening this weekend on Fishing Arkansas.
4: Okay, so morning, everybody. So we're just coming back from Gulf Shores. We came down here just some videoing, saltwater videoing, and we'll talk about the trip. We caught over 100 fish. Everybody caught some shark. My wife, Sean, she got to catch two sharks, so we're going to talk about that. We got two huge tournaments coming up. I know it's hot in Arkansas, but you know what? The fishing is on, so we're going to have a lot of that going on. Of course, Buckshot's going to be there. Talk a little bit about hunting, but got to get back, watch them hogs, and get ready for our show 8 to 10 this Sunday morning.
0: All right.
1: Yeah, I saw you catching the shark, Sarge. It wasn't a big shark, but it was a shark, so you can certainly claim that, buddy.
4: That's right. Yeah, I caught the black tip, and then the rest of them caught Atlantic sharks, which I've never seen them before, but they put up a pretty good fight, man.
1: Sarge needs to get out of that salt water and get back up here to Arkansas, buddy. Come on. Come on now.
4: Woo! I'm on my way, baby.
1: All right, buddy. We'll talk to you on Sunday morning.
0: Sarge. Appreciate it,
1: 8
0: Sarge.
1: 8 to 10. Also, Roger, can't wait on a Monday to do our Razorback Rewind brought to you by Hawks Homes. Brian and Kevin Hawks, appreciate them, Conway and Bryant, and they can build about anything for you. Lake House, Duck Club, you name it, they will take care of you. HawksHomes.net. That will begin next Tuesday, Ross, not Monday.
0: That's
1: We're
0: a
1: not
0: fact.
1: There Monday.
0: That's right.
1: Yeah, are you guys open on Monday?
3: Oh, yeah.
1: Labor Day?
3: Oh, yeah. Only closed 2 days of the year.
1: Yeah, and also, too, don't forget, only closed 2 days of the year, Christmas and
3: Thanksgiving.
1: Okay. And Joe said he had a big special, too, our buddy Joe Klein over at Corky's. He's got the Labor Day special.
0: Labor Day
1: a big weekend for
3: It is.
1: It is.
3: Yep.
1: Phil Elson joins us. Phil, good morning. How are you?
5: I'm good. Good morning, guys. I don't know about you guys, but I know for Big Sarge it's a little different, but for me, a shark is a shark.
1: Yeah.
5: You know what I mean? It's kind of like a snake. I know they're not all the same, but a snake is a snake, man.
1: Yeah. Give me a fish, not a shark. What's happening on the show today?
5: Well, we're right here at Walk-Ons in Fayetteville, so fired up about that. A lot of football talk getting you set for tomorrow's game against North Alabama with Clint Sterner. Tom Murphy, he's actually going to be here with us, too. We've got Matt Hobbs, Arkansas pitching coach, stopping by because the baseball team's got some events coming up, and Hobbs is always up to date with what's going on with the other teams, too.
1: Yeah, we've got it warmed up for you. We warmed up, we got it cranking, we got the TVs on at 6 o'clock this morning.
5: We'll get a little bit of the crowd, though, David.
1: that's
5: kind of empty with you here. I don't know what's going on.
1: I told Andrew, I knew I was in big trouble when I saw the construction going on right next to Holiday Inn Express.
5: Yeah.
1: Where we said, I thought, oh, no. That's not going to be good. There's going to be too much money being spent over here. But I love this. Love the wait staff you have here. They're great. And I'm just glad to get football started again.
3: They do a good job here in all our locations. But that's also how, you know, we intentionally hire for that person.
1: A couple surprises last night. I thought, really, one. I did not expect Colorado to beat Georgia Tech. I did not think that was going to happen. I thought Georgia Tech at home would be enough. So sort of a surprise there. So, Deion. A lot of folks thought this would be the downfall for Deion. It may be this season, but that's off to a good start to go to Georgia Tech and beat them.
5: Never go by the first game, that's for sure. Just because North Carolina beat TCU didn't really look like the Tar Heels football program has stabilized at all, does it?
1: No, not at all.
5: Wow.
1: Well, I don't know which is more unstable, which is crazier, what's happening in North Carolina or what's happening in Baton Rouge between judges and court. They spent 9 hours in court yesterday.
5: What's going on in North Carolina is different than LSU because the case at LSU is all about the underpinnings of what college football and college sports are all about.
1: Yeah.
5: You know, we think it's supposed to be amateur that used to be, but now, I mean, talk about blurred lines.
1: Well, Missouri played their guy last night. Mm-hmm. They played the guy.
5: Because they are allowed to.
1: Yeah, so I think it's going to happen with those LSU players.
5: You're allowed to play them. They're going to play them, but that also means LSU's going to go to court against, well, I don't know if it's against the SEC necessarily. It sounds like the SEC is trying to claim First Amendment rights to be able to enforce their own rules.
1: Well, the funniest thing would be if Clemson ends up winning, which I don't know if they can or not, but all this talk, all this focus about Lane Kiffin and LSU, and, you know, watch Clemson go in there and maybe play better than most people think. I don't know. You seem to be on all this, that you don't think it's going to be close.
3: I just don't think they have the firepower to stay with LSU.
1: Isn't that something? They're not even in the top 25. I mean, obviously, that team was the team of the 2000s, 2015?
5: The other aspect of this, we talk so much about the idea of what a distraction can do for a team. I've never seen a team that's going into a season with more of a distraction than LSU is.
1: I don't think he cares. I think Lane Kiffin just thrives on it.
5: I know it's a matter of what Kiffin feels, but he's not playing the game. Yeah. We'll see how this affects the actual players.
1: Roger, great job this week. Hey, Todd Pierce, great job, buddy.
0: Yeah, great job.
1: All this week. Yeah. Yeah, all this week, man. I know you're exhausted. Thanks so much for filling in. We'll get Christian back next week. Roger, enjoy your Labor Day off, buddy.
0: Hey, you did the same, buddy. We've all done that. We all get that thing. We'll be off, but we've got Boudreaux tomorrow. Come hang out with us at Boudreaux's, watching the ball game. And let's call those hogs.
1: Yeah, how about that? Hey, thanks for being all this week with us. We finally got back to football. No more talking. We finally get to see a product for Ryan Silverfield. And thank goodness. Thanks for being here with us this week. We'll see you next Tuesday. Don't forget Gus Malzahn at the Touchdown Club Tuesday, not Monday. Thanks, everybody, for listening. We can't do it without you. Stick around. The Zone's up next.

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1: Search efforts have increased to find a missing 70-year-old man in North Little Rock. Charles Noyce has not been seen since Saturday night at around 11 p.m. He's a patient at the Blossoms at North Little Rock Rehab and Nursing Center. Police say he could have possibly left with the DoorDash driver. North Little Rock police urge people not to try to find him on their own because it could interfere with coordinated searches. They are asking nearby neighbors to check their cameras for any signs of Charles Noyce from August 29th to August 31st. Anyone who sees him or knows where he is should call police. And also, the Garland County Sheriff's Office need help finding missing 34-year-old Etna Pate, who's been missing since July 13th. She was last seen on 11 Oaks Trail in Hot Springs wearing a t-shirt, dark blue jeans, and gray sandals. They say she has tattoos on her wrists with the names Jayton and Kate. For the Buzz Radio Network, I'm KARK's Gary Burton Jr.
0: With KARK's Pat Walker.
2: It's going to be a hot one today. No big surprise, of course. 98 degrees or high temperature for Little Rock with a mostly sunny sky. There could be an isolated shower out there, but it does appear the rain chance today is less than 10%. Tonight will be clear down to 77. Tomorrow up to 98 again with a 10% chance of a shower or thunderstorm. I'm meteorologist Pat Walker for the Buzz Radio Network.
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1: All right, let's get to it. We have got some challenges back in the studio that we're going to have to deal with, so I appreciate Moose jumping through all the hoops to make it work, and we appreciate you tuning in today. We're live at Walk-Ons here in Fayetteville, one of their many fine locations. This is the second time I've been to a Walk-Ons this week. Catch us in Conway on Wednesday nights for the Nathan Brown Show, but we are here to talk Razorback football largely. And, Phil, we're going to mix in a little Razorback baseball today as well, just for fun.
2: Sounds like fun. I'm all for it. As long as we talk a little football at the very same time.
1: Yeah, absolutely. Okay.
2: We'll figure it all out.
1: God bless America. All right, what a start. We're rolling. All right, just kill that moose. We'll just. We're going to be a lot of dry today. It's okay. Our buddy Andrew's with us, too, from Walk-Ons. How's your mic sound?
3: Sounds good.
1: Okay, that's good. All right.
2: You sound good, too.
1: We're making progress. Thanks, Bill. All right, we're cooking with Crisco. Appreciate Trey Schaap. He's helping make sure we stay on the rails. And apologize for dumping David Basil's Diet Coke all over hell. So, anyway.
2: Crisco here, too? He just said it.
3: No Crisco.
2: Okay, good.
1: Yeah.
2: Thank you.
1: All right, Phil.
2: Yes.
1: Don't get hung up in the minutia. We got a lot to get to today. So, you invited a special guest today.
2: Yeah, we got Matt Hobbs coming in, Arkansas pitching coach. It'll be 10:45 right after we talk with Clint Sterner on the phone for our weekly chat and actually get to talk about an Arkansas football game that we will be watching tomorrow.
1: Gosh, it's finally here. Got to watch a lot of games last night, too. So we're going to talk to Clint, talk to Coach Hobbs. We've got the Red White Report brought to you by UAMS. Clint brought to you by Chris Crane, Dodge Jeep Ram, the Big Lot. And at 11:10, Tom Murphy's going to pop over here and have a little lunch. So,
3: love Tom.
1: Whatever Tom wants, it's on Phil. So we're going to take care of him today. I think him and Richard Davenport are coming. A couple of the brain trusts.
2: Yeah, it's like a journalism date.
1: Well, you know, I've had more than one meal, and I've had more than one beer. They didn't, but with him and the late, great Bob Holt in this fine establishment over the years. And we miss Bob, but it's great to see Tom when we can. And we certainly appreciate Richard and all the work that he does to keep you up with what's going on with recruiting. So we'll visit with Lee.

0: just going to tell you this straight up. Now, Andrew, I don't know if you had a chance to listen or not yesterday, but we had not one, not two, but three straight callers who were very articulate. They made some great points. They were level-headed. It was shocking, frankly.
1: It was shocking that we didn't take another call the rest of the
0: show. Didn't take another call. I didn't want
1: to
0: screw it up.
1: Refused to.
2: You just said, we're batting 1,000. We're gonna shut her down now.
0: And Phil's like, oh, I can't wait to see the first one that blows it. But we just didn't even take any chances after that. I would have taken more calls. We really didn't get any after that. Savage swore he was going to call, and he never misses. So I don't know what happened to him.
1: But you should have thrown caution to the wind. You never know what might happen. Your batting average may actually stay at 1,000.
0: Yeah. Caution's pretty heavy, though, Phil. I don't want to toss it.
1: You work out. You can handle it.
0: We are staying next door. I want to thank our friends at the Holiday Inn Express. Speaking of working out, their gym is actually under repair right now. They're doing a ton of renovations over there. So I got one of the redone rooms, and it is really, really nice. They did a great job on the revamp on some of the rooms, and they're working on redoing the gym and some of the other parts of the hotel right now. So I really appreciate the effort, and they're doing a nice job over there. And so that's kind of our home away from home. We come up here to Fayetteville. And the other thing is, it's about 5 cartwheels away from the front door of Walk-Ons.
1: Right. I was looking for your car when I drove over here, and I was like, oh, no, he didn't need that. All you need is a pair of shoes when you come out here. I just stay one exit away.
0: Yeah.
1: But I know you got to be excited about the redo of the fitness center, because that is how you judge a hotel.
0: That is true.
1: Not me.
0: It's important.
1: That's how you judge.
0: You know, I did this morning, and it was probably good for me after sitting at an establishment with you for a little while yesterday. Went on a nice, long, sweaty walk this morning, so that was probably good.
1: Well, just go outside and you're sweating. Right. Pump your gas and you're sweating. It doesn't take any effort.
0: Well, my son and I are stupid. We're going to go play golf today, this afternoon.
1: Use the word, not me.
0: Yeah. Well, he's not dumb. I am. I'm going to drag him over there so we get a little father-son time today. So.
1: I could tell you were playing golf too the moment I saw you today with those shorts and those shoes. I knew immediately.
0: These aren't golf shoes. I'm literally wearing the exact same outfit I wore yesterday, but instead of a blue shirt, I'm wearing a red shirt.
1: Same pair of shorts?
0: Different white shorts.
1: Okay.
0: It is kind of, again, I'm very metro. I have more than one pair of white shorts. I know what you're thinking. It's fine. So, Andrew, what's going on here? There is some news to talk about at Walk-Ons. You got the same greats that we are used to having, but there are some new things coming in that people can be circling their calendars for and also whetting their appetite on.
2: That's right. So we have some new crowd favorites that we're introducing for the football season. We introduced chicken nachos last season, and they're a big hit. Mm-hmm. So we brought those back. But we're adding this new Louisiana loaded nacho now. And so far we've had it for a week, and we've sold almost 500 orders across the 5 brands. So you're going to have this nacho is going to have chicken, boudin, pepper jack boudin. It's going to have andouille sausage. It's going to have queso. It's going to have spicy ranch. It is loaded to the gills, and people can't get them fast enough.
0: Comes with a free nap, no extra charge.
2: The nap,
1: there's another place for you to sleep here.
2: Yeah, well, it's
0: under the table.
2: There's a bench right there.
1: I guess you could do a board and breakfast.
0: It's not,
1: right?
0: Not preferred, but yes, you can.
2: We don't. I don't you know, encourage it.
0: Yes,
2: if you need one, you know, we can work it out.
1: Bring your own pillow.
2: That's right.
0: BYOP.
2: Yep, that's right.
0: Okay.
1: I hope you came hungry today, Justin. You don't usually eat during the show, but I'm ready.
0: I actually was, yeah. I had a little snack this morning, too. So, yeah, I broke precedent. But 11:30, my son's coming, so we're going to do a little high noon lunch, I think, over here today. So that'll be cool. Let's talk about Georgia weekend. Something special going on there in a couple of Saturdays as well.
2: Yeah, that's right. So the Northwest Arkansas locations, we're going to open up for breakfast for the Georgia game. Some will remember last year for the Notre Dame game we did. We kind of put that together last minute, but the team here in Fayetteville actually made that menu.
0: Yeah.
2: Stephen Cabalawi, who's now running this location, made the menu, recipes, and everything. And so for that, we're going to open about at 9:30. We'll kind of solidify that next week, but you're going to have a Walk-On's breakfast, which I know David had some this morning, and blew him away.
0: Okay.
2: So it's something to check out.
0: What time will you open that day?
2: 9 o'clock.
0: Okay.
2: Yep.
0: Yep. So you come in, smash some grub, and then head over to the stadium for the game.
2: Breakfast sliders, breakfast burrito.
0: You don't have Bloody Marys, do you?
2: We do.
0: You don't have mimosas, though, do you?
2: We do.
0: Huh.
2: All on special.
0: But you can't get, like, a screwdriver here, right? Oh, okay.
2: You get all that.
0: Sounds like a good place to be.
2: In fact,
1: for
2: that breakfast menu, you'll have $3 mimosas, $5 Bloody Marys, and then we'll have a Hog Wild, which is our version of the Death Valley, which is the Walk-On signature drink, but it's from Baton Rouge. We made up our own for being in Hog Country.
0: What's in that?
2: Everything.
0: Whoa, that's a lot.
2: So you're gonna have Svedka, vodka. You're gonna have your Cuervo Gold tequila. You're gonna have Don Q rum. You're gonna have Beef Eater gin, triple sec, strawberry puree, lima sour, and a full watermelon Red Bull on top.
1: Wow, you weren't kidding. That's heavier.
0: A full watermelon Red Bull on top.
2: Correct.
0: Let's freaking go. I mean, that'll get you pumped up for the opening game.
1: It's only heavier than caution.
2: It's only 10:15, but I think we'll bring one out here maybe closer to
0: 11:15?
2: Maybe 10, 10.

0: 20.
1: Okay. Just,
0: you know.
1: I'll sip on one. I mean, I'll try one. I mean, I'm not afraid. But, yeah, you want to get that crowd. Because that's the problem with 11 o'clock games, right?
0: Yep.
1: Fans sort of sitting on their hands. They're just sort of bleary-eyed. They're not quite ready yet. And they're also like, oh, we got killed by Utah last week. How excited am I to get killed by Georgia?
2: Killed
1: today.
2: By Utah? Say that again?
1: Yeah, they got killed by Utah.
2: Arkansas did?
1: Yeah.
0: Nah, you think so?
1: Oh, I'm sorry.
0: Did you watch that game last
1: I'm sorry. I'm clairvoyant. Didn't I do a good job of predicting the games last night?
0: You did not.
1: Oh, okay. Maybe I'm wrong then. Let's hope.
0: I was right. You were wrong.
1: That is not uncommon. And there's a reason why we don't do Lock of the Week on our Oaklawn podcast anymore, because I felt like the whole point of the show was being lost because I kept making bad prediction after bad prediction. I had one good season, and then like 10 years we've been doing that, so I quit doing it.
2: Just come up with a different word than lock. Yeah,
1: it's a suggestion of the week. Colorado pulled one out last night. Congratulations to them. Everything had to go right for them, and they made a big play offensively, really beautiful throw by their quarterback. They also got the benefit of an early whistle that negated a touchdown by Georgia Tech. And then they had to come up big on defense at the end, or really on special teams, I guess it was. And they sent in the field goal block unit. And guess what? They lived up to their name. Didn't they, Mike?
3: Of week one, all comes down to this. Claim.
1: Oh, my. Deion, obviously, happy to get off to a good start. Here he was after the game.
4: Coach, a new team, a new journey. What do you want to see from your team early in this game?
5: Commitment to excellence. These guys are hungry. They love the game of football. They ain't about all that NIL mess. They want to play some football. They going to play tonight.
4: You played Georgia Tech last year. You learned a lot. Where do they challenge you the most?
5: Oh, they got a great, first of all, they got a great coach. I love their head coach. I love their staff. They got new guys as we do. Their quarterback was sensational. We're praying that they don't have that kind of output at the quarterback position, but we're going to try to disable and disarm him tonight.
4: You have a sensational quarterback, a young guy, in Juju. Mm-hmm. What do you want to see from him?
5: I just need him to be
1: You can kill that. I didn't realize it was pregame. I don't know why they threw up our prep service threw up a pregame interview. That doesn't make any sense, but that's never happened before. I don't think that we've ever had that. Just kill that then if you can. Let's see. Other scores of note, because that was a big one. But the big one for around here, of course, is what happened with Utah. 66-14. They scored 14 points or more in every quarter. So anybody who thought there might be a drop-off, guess what? Maybe not so much. Now, we don't know if Idaho's any good or not. But that was the way you step on the gas and step on the throat of an underling opponent and crush them. I will give a tip of the cap to the Golden Lions, although I'm sure Missouri probably did not go all out with starters in the second half. They played them dead even in the second half, 14-14, but they were down 40-0 at the break, unfortunately. But hopefully they got out of there with no injuries and a giant check, so not the worst thing in the world. The biggest news of the night, of course, was Rutgers paying over $1.5 million to UMass to come into their building yesterday. And needless to say, maybe not needless to say if you didn't know this, but it didn't go very well.
2: The funny thing is, with the debt that Rutgers Athletics is in, where do they scrape up $1.5 million to pay, I guess previously, the worst team in FBS football to come into their own building and beat them?
0: Correct.
2: That's amazing.
1: It's a wicked pissa. That's what they said afterwards, I think, after they won the game. But it was a big upset, obviously. They were a double-digit, almost 30-point underdog.
0: 29.5.
1: It's incredible. It really is. And they were able to win the game outright and collect the check and head on home. Pretty amazing. So kudos to them. Just to win the game. To cover would have been remarkable. By the way, UAPB covered. They're numbered Oaklawn, too.
0: Yes, they did.
1: But
2: that would have been something I didn't expect when I stopped watching that game at halftime.
1: Well, the thing that's crazy is they were up. They outscored them 17-0 in the second quarter. That's when it was won, because it was a pretty even second half. So pretty remarkable. I'm sure Rutgers was thinking, or their fans were thinking, they have, like, we'll make a big push in the second half and be fine. Not so much. Chris Kane's alma mater, UCF, no problems with Bethune-Cookman, 73-6. There were some major blowouts last night.
2: I love these scores.
1: None bigger, though. None bigger from a blowout standpoint than what happened with an in-state team last night. We'll talk about that in a sec. I also want to give kudos to Brett Bielema and Illinois knocking off the UAB Blazers last night. They finished at 42-23, and it included a very dramatic play at the end. I think this is the end of the first half.
6: And the first half of this game is coming to its conclusion with a heave coming here for Caden Hauser. He's given everybody time to run way downfield. And he's got the arm. This is in the end zone. And it is juggled. And it's caught! It's caught! It's caught! Welcome to Illinois, Caden Hauser!
1: Hey, note to self, if I'm ever a defensive coordinator at any level, don't rush one on a Hail Mary potential play.
2: I don't know if I've ever seen one rush. I've seen two.
1: It wasn't much of a rush.
2: Yeah, just standing there getting knocked around.
1: Yeah.
7: It never works till it does.
1: Yeah. I mean, I'm all for putting extra D-backs back, but you got to get at least – you got to at least bring a three-man pressure, I think.
7: True. Now, hey, I will say this on Utah. Nothing against what Utah did. They took care of business.
1: Mm-hmm.
7: If you watch that game
1: – I didn't.
7: That Idaho quarterback missed wide-open receivers.
1: Okay.
7: That score could have been way different. Now, once it got away from Idaho there, they took care of it. But in the first half, and we're talking – there was a wheel route that the guy was – 10 yards past the Utah defender, and he threw it 15 yards to the. I mean, it was
1: not even close.
7: Not even close.
1: Okay.
7: So well. just for reference, I know that you're clairvoyant and can see, you know.
1: I don't feel great about going on the road to Utah. I think it's a tough place to play in general, and
7: I think
1: that's proven out over time. But again, you're right. Beating Idaho to death does not prove everything by any means.
2: What it does show is that they were physically dominant against an FCS team, so you're hoping that Arkansas is the same tomorrow against North Alabama, especially considering some of the final scores North Alabama has dealt with against FBS teams in the last few years.
7: Well, the thing, though, Phil, was is that they took control of the line of scrimmage, but not until later in the game.
2: Okay.
7: The first two quarters, you wouldn't have known that. If you just watched that score, you'd think, oh, this was second quarter. You're going, it's 17-7, and they could very well have kind of made that different.
2: But there were 10 different players that ran the ball for Utah. 10. So it's almost like they were, all right, let's see who can get a couple yards here. Let's go as far down on the depth chart as we can.
7: They've got some playmakers, and they've got two quarterbacks that they use. One, and then they have a tight end that they use kind of as a hybrid. He came in and ran a draw play coming in motion. So they've got talent.
2: There's some trick plays, too. And then you're talking to me through eight passes.
7: Well, they came out in the second half and did a flea flicker and barely missed that to start the second half off. So they were impressive. I just don't – there were some things could have been different
2: if you
7: watched that game.
1: Let's give some credit where it's due in-state. Oops, I just clicked off there. The GAC got underway last night, too, and I want to congratulate Coach Moat and Harding. They squeaked out a victory last night in their first game of the season. And the final was 76-0.
2: Hello.
1: So, you know,
2: they've come into the season ready to go.
1: Kind of a rough first game. No, that's Henderson State. 76-0. Henderson State also looked really ready. 57-21 over Southern Nazarene. Southern Arkansas lost at Oklahoma Baptist. A little disappointing there. 38-20. East Central Oklahoma beat Wichita Baptist. Also a little bit surprising and/or disappointing because it was in Arkadelphia, 27-17. Arkansas Tech got a win at home over Southwestern Oklahoma State. But yeah, let's go into the and UAM lost at home under the new head coach there, 21-12. Box score in this one is the most amazing thing. The 76-0 is obviously very eye-opening, but these are the final numbers.
2: This is fun to get into these weeds of this
1: sure.
2: box score.
1: 608 yards rushing to minus 31.
7: Oh, my gosh.
1: Total yards, 747. To not minus 26.
2: How many passes did Harding throw?
1: Enough to get about 100 yards worth. They threw for 139 yards on three passes.
2: Guys, that'll be a season high.
7: I mean,
1: they threw for two touchdowns.
7: Oh, that's for sure a season high.
1: They ran for 50 of them. I mean, it's insane. That's one of the most dominant box scores I've ever seen in my life. We're going to talk about dominant performances from an NFL standpoint as part of this day in history a little bit later. I'm really excited about the show. We got a lot of different pieces of content, different kinds of things. And again, we're at walk-ons in Fayetteville. I'll be in Conway Wednesday. We're in Fayetteville today. Come on by. We open the doors at 10:59:30. If you show up here at 10:58, maybe we'll let you in if you ask nicely, but we'll see.
2: Justin, I promise to do my best for no rabbit holes today.
1: We got to stay on task.
2: I'm going to try my best.
1: Most, you got to keep us on task, too.
8: No promises.
1: So let's go to break a little earlier, 10:25. No promises. We've got Clint Sterner coming up after the break. So how late are you all open tonight and tomorrow?
7: Till midnight.
1: Okay.
7: 11 to midnight, Friday and Saturday, 11 to 11, Sunday through Thursday.
1: Should be pointed out, too, those who are making a long weekend of it in Fayetteville, you all are open on Labor Day as well.
7: Absolutely. Yeah. 11 to 11, we'll be rocking and rolling.
1: And there's games on then.
7: All day, yeah.
1: It's a Florida State game, right? And Florida State plays Monday night. So.
7: In his last season? I mean, sorry.
1: We talked about that last night.
7: Yes,
1: poor Mike
7: did.
1: Norvell. He's been dealt a tough hand, and also the ACC all of a sudden got better overnight, it seems like.
7: Yeah.
1: You know, SMU being a good addition. North Carolina looks competent now all of a sudden.
7: Yeah.
1: And we know about Miami and how good they are and a few of the others. So.
7: Well, they have that one season, and then since then it's...
1: Well, let's start with this. You got to have the right guy at quarterback.
7: Correct.
1: And if you don't, it's real hard. And he did when he had a great year.
2: Well, watching Ashton Daniels last year at Auburn, I don't know if he's the right guy for Florida State.
1: Yeah. All right, we're going to take a break. It's 10:26. As we head in, I want to remind you that if you want to wager on the Arkansas game, our friends at FanDuel and Oaklawn Sports have got you handled down there. All you have to do is bet $1, and you get $100 in bonus bets as soon as a point is scored in the game, which will happen at some point. So it doesn't matter when or what point, any point, get you $100 in bonus bets. This is for new customers only, though. So if you haven't signed up yet for FanDuel, this is as good an option. And there are some other actual incentives for new customers as well that actually are cumulative with this, so it's not an either-or thing. So go to their website, FanDuel.com/Arkansas, for more details. And it's going to be your most rewarding season ever. Here's open. It's only on FanDuel. You got to be 21 and up and present here in Arkansas. But again, that FanDuel account will travel with you if it's a FanDuel state that you're traveling to, which is cool. And that's something different than the way it used to be with Oaklawn Sports. $5 first deposit required. 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
10: The Arkansas Travelers saw their 7-game winning streak snap Thursday night with a 4-1 loss to the Northwest Arkansas Naturals at Dickey Stevens Park. Daniel Vasquez hit an RBI sacrifice fly for the Naturals in the fourth inning, but Charlie Pagliarini tied the game with a solo home run in the bottom of the inning. Vasquez put the Naturals up for good with an RBI double in the sixth inning. Justin Johnson followed with an RBI single that made it 3-1. A throwing error by Trav's third baseman Caleb Callie led to the fourth Naturals run. Tonight's game gets underway at 7:05. That means Stephen Davis has the Visit Hot Springs pregame show at 6:50 on 106.7 Buzz 2. Sticking with baseball, former UCA pitcher Noah Cameron of the Kansas City Royals was named the American League Pitcher of the Month for August yesterday. I'm Todd Pierce for the Buzz Radio Network.
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0: Hello. We're back at Walk-Ons. And the, what are these called again?
1: Louisiana Loaded Nachos.
0: Listen, you know, I don't love everything about Louisiana, but I love a lot.
1: Agreed.
2: I'm going to send a photo out on my Twitter about
1: the cool thing about this, too, is that we let guests decide the name.
0: Okay.
1: So we put about some of our loyalty members kind of as a, hey, if we had this. And so we let them pick the name of that.
2: Got some good marketers as clients here.
0: We are about to run down Clint Sterner, hopefully, this segment. Well, I'll tell you who this brought by in a second. Phil, before I forget, question of the day today is related to the game tomorrow.
2: Yeah, it's going to be every Friday. That's what it's going to be. What is your expectation for the Hogs against North Alabama? Your options are blowout or bust, which I think would be, is a blowout covering? If it's a 40-point spread?
1: I would think that's considered a blowout.
2: Okay, so let's say cover or bust, blowout or bust. Just win, baby. No expectations, or it's going to be a long year. Because if you don't beat North Alabama, cancel the rest of the season.
1: I think it's got to be blowout.
0: Clint says he's ready now, buddy. So if you want to line him up, sorry. I hope it's a blowout, too. And Andrew's good at predicting these things, so we're going to go with whatever he says. By the way, if you'd like to come to the game tomorrow, they do have a special opportunity for you. 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And then get the Razorback app. It's got all the information for your iPhone or your Android on game day. And if you want season tickets, still available at just $300. We were talking about seat movement, Phil, recently with baseball. Guess what? With football, I'm not saying you can sit wherever you want, but I'm guessing there will be some availability because of the size of the stadium and the fact that the team has not been particularly great for some time.
2: Yeah, makes sense. Makes sense.
0: It's a good time to get in. This is what we call the ground floor or the new ground floor.
2: Wait, don't get in at the top of the pyramid.
0: No.
2: That's right.
0: That's it. Let's talk to Mr. Sterner.
3: Sterner, play action. Looking, pumps, throws down the middle. Touchdown, Arkansas!
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3: 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Lou Williams completed the 15, the 10, the 5. Touchdown, Arkansas!
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0: I've not listened to enough Paul calls this preseason as we normally do, but gosh, was that great. Those touchdown calls were just something, man. And for those of us who got to work with him closely, it was it definitely brings back some very special memories. And for everybody who listened to him, I think everybody had a, you know, some favorite moments from Paul's career. And Clint has the distinct pleasure of having his career called by Paul Leal. Pretty awesome. So Clint joining us on the Jim's Razorback Pizza Hotline. How are you?
5: Man, I'm doing well. Yeah, I tell you, man, there's a lot of reminiscing, you know, all my years up at Arkansas, and it's hard to even think about, you know, touchdowns to Luke or big Cedric Cobb's runs when he jumped on the scene, you know, his freshman year. It's hard to even think about those plays without thinking about, you know, Paul's calls. So, man, it's been a minute. It's our duty, boys. It's our duty to enlighten and educate the youngsters out there, Paul.
0: Yeah, no doubt. Well, he was the best, and we're just all, you know, sort of chasing that legacy and trying to be as good as we can be. But he set the bar to a place where we're not going to get, at least for me. What's your second favorite game of your career? I mean, we're going to coreless the LSU redemption game. What about Tennessee redemption game, rather, excuse me. What about for you as far as the second? Was it the Cotton Bowl in 2000? Was it something else?
5: Yeah, the Cotton Bowl in 2000 has to be my second, you know, beating Texas. They didn't recruit me at all. Half of my family, mm-hmm. you know, were not, hell, more than half. Before I went to Arkansas, the majority of my family were Longhorn fans. You know, even at that point in time, I still had cousins that were tried and true. Burnt orange. Now I've married a Longhorn. And so, I mean, it's hard for me. Obviously the Tennessee game is one thing, but the Texas game is one that, boy, it's carried some weight for me for a long time. Bragging rights in the house, boys.
0: Yes,
5: but
0: sir.
5: Then, you know, the 42-6, the 42-6 over Bama, you know, that's the worst beatdown Bama's taken, I believe, in SEC history. And so that's something that is pretty close. It's up there. Got to be 3 for me.
2: Clint, of course, your career straddled two coaches at Arkansas, and it's interesting how things work out. Today's September 4th, 2026. September 4th, 1998 is the day before Houston Nutt's first game as the Arkansas head coach. You guys beat Louisiana. What do you remember about the day before the first game of the 98 season when Houston took over?
5: Hell, Bill, there's games I don't even recall, but call them the day before, boy, that's going to be hard for me. I don't know if it's because I'm older or because I got hit a few times. But, you know, I mean, the thing about Houston was, and I know there's some guys that played for him maybe, you know, 8 years in or 9 years in, and maybe the messaging grew a little bit stale. Maybe with the fans that were in it for year after year after year, maybe at times the messaging grew a little bit stale. But man, when you're in that locker room and you're hearing some of that stuff for the first time and the energy and the passion that he was able to bring, and look, he's great. Don't get me wrong. I love Coach Nutt, and he doesn't get the credit that he deserves. But the unique thing about Coach Nutt was that it was authentic. When it came to Arkansas, it was authentic. I think he gets a bad rap a lot of times for the coach speaking and the rah-rah and the motivation. But man, when it was Arkansas and he had just gotten back, and I mean, it was authentic, man. It was real. It was when he talked about the fans and the calling the Hogs and, you know, people driving from Southeast Arkansas and spending their hard earned money and bringing their family. And, you know, that stuff was real. And so it was never more real and more effective than this time. You know, I didn't realize it was the exact same date, but this day, you know, what would that be, 27, 28 years ago? It was never more real than it was that day, because for us, we came from a, you know, Danny Ford, you know, was just super dry, relatively speaking, super negative. And, man, it was when it turned with Houston up, boy, it turned in a 180 way, and it was real.
0: Let's talk about starting quarterback, KJ Jackson. What's he doing today? What are important things for a quarterback the day before, you know, not only just for the first game of the year or the first game under a new coach, but just, you know, the day before a game anyway? Like, what kinds of things he need to be doing, or will he be doing today?
5: Well, he's experienced enough, Justin, to where this shouldn't be a first game thing. This shouldn't be first game jitters. This shouldn't be, yes, it's the first time in the offense, right? But between his experience and the offensive coordinator getting a good, comfortable spot in terms of how much of the playbook is wide open, what does the game plan look like, you know, getting a good, comfortable spot for him to go out and just play and for him to lead is shouldn't be a problem. Now, you know, that's ideally. But what should he be doing specifically today is pulling out that one sheeter, man, that game plan of, you know, what are we going to do on third and mid? You know, these are my top three plays. Coach, I know you've had a lot of history with this play over here, and I know you really believe in it, but, man, I'm just not seeing it right. Like, let's hold off until we get more reps on that. I really like these three. You know, the all the situational stuff, when it comes down to two-minute drive at the end of the first half or at the end of the game, what plays, what personnel do we really like? What formations do we really like? And specifically, what plays do we feel like give us a chance? And not necessarily, boy, we like these plays versus – you know, the quarters look that this team typically plays on defense, but more drill down a little bit deeper. What do our guys really do well? What does our quarterback really like? What's easy to communicate? You know, I think those kind of things of just fine tuning and really, you know, it's about what can we exclude? What can we take out? What am I uncomfortable with? And hopefully KJ has that kind of relationship with Kramsey now to where he can say, hey, coach, I don't like some of your favorites. Let's hold those off and use these over here. Hopefully that's where these guys are at.
0: Clint Sterner joining us on the Jim's Razorback Pizza Hotline, again brought to you by Chris Crane, Dodge Jeep Ram, the big lot. And we appreciate them, and we appreciate Clint coming on with us every week. So the question of the day is about how's this game going to go? What do you expect? Arkansas blowout, close game, just win, it doesn't matter. You think Arkansas is in trouble? I mean, that kind of thing. And it's not just about that I want to ask you, is how you feel going into the game. But what's important, or is it important, the way Arkansas wins if they win? We're going to assume that they're going to find a way to get it done. We just saw Utah beat Idaho like they stole something. Does that matter, or as long as they win, you know, reasonably convincingly, is that enough?
5: Well, I mean, look, I think everything matters, right? I mean we can say that it's maybe not a goal going in or a priority going in, but Utah right now is on cloud nine, right? If they'd have won that game by 3 points, you know, versus Idaho, it'd still be a win, but they'd be questioning, hey, I don't, what is that game plan right? Is our energy right? Was our effort right? Are we together? What does this look like? And so everything matters. I mean, to me, when you look at Arkansas, I'm confident to answer your question. I'm confident that Arkansas is going to go in there and get a win. I would bet that it's going to be a convincing win. When I say convincing, couple touchdowns plus. But here's what I want to see. And, you know, I think you can talk bare bones. I told y'all last time we spoke that I really like what I'm hearing from Silverfield. I like the accountability and the discipline and the hard work, and because that's exactly what Arkansas needed, right? So I'm okay with that approach. I know it's not sexy. I know it's not super dynamic, but I like that approach for our organization, our program, where it's at right now. You got to get that down before you can make any other sexy moves, if you will. But I tell you one step further, boys. I said this last year. I know me and Wes went back and forth a couple of times on it, with just overall speed on that football team. When I watched that team, there was a lack of speed overall. Look, I know Taylen Green could get out in long stride, look like Matt Jones. Obviously, he's elite. But I'm talking about speed. I'm talking about explosiveness. I'm talking about twitch and change of direction, right, in the skill position. And I was just trusting my eye when I watched that last year, right? I know the runner could run. He's going to get a great opportunity with the Raiders, right? I know Taylen, but I'm talking about the overall team speed. And I saw a stat yesterday, and if I'm going to talk about it, I should probably be able to cite the source, but I forgot where I saw it. But it was talking about how many guys on this team have reached 21 miles per hour in camp, or 20 miles per hour more in camp, and it's more than double what happened last season all year long in camp already. So okay. I say all that, Justin, to say that on paper, this team should be faster, right? Mm-hmm. Against this opponent, as Razorback fans, we should watch this game and go, yeah, boys, we're bigger, faster, we're more explosive, we're twitchier, we're on a different level than these guys. So beyond just playing smart and disciplined and all that, I think there should be an obvious difference between the dudes that are out there from a speed and explosiveness and twitch position.
0: All right, very good. We're going to leave it there. Clint, I appreciate the time, my friend. Enjoy the weekend. We'll have lots to recap next week. We had a few weird things happen last night in college football, and I'm sure a whole bunch more weird things are going to happen tonight. And let's hope so, because that's what makes it fun.
5: Let's just hope nothing weird happens tomorrow about, what is it, 3:15? Let's just hope nothing happens weird then. We just go handle our business, boys. So
0: no doubt.
5: Appreciate y'all, and as always, man, go Hogs.
0: All right, buddy, appreciate it. That's Clint Sterner. Let's take a quick break. Matt Hobbs is joining us. We didn't used to talk baseball in the fall, but it's become increasingly important, and there is a lot more built around that as an experience for the fans, too, going on right now. So stick around. We'll talk to Coach Hobbs coming up in just a second, Phil, and looking forward to that. And there's certainly plenty of things to do this weekend and plenty of things to do down in Hot Springs coming up.
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0: We appreciate Rainbow Restoration. I wouldn't call it unthinkable, but I certainly, it could go into the I did not see that coming headline, I suppose, is that I never thought fall baseball would be such a huge deal, and it certainly is. Matt Hobbs, pitching coach for Arkansas, kind enough to come over here to walk on and smell our nachos and kick it with us today.
2: He would never slum himself to eat nachos.
0: That's how you keep this athletic figure.
20: Those look really good.
0: Yeah, there's a time and place.
20: Absolutely.
0: This probably isn't it unless you're in radio, coach. We gave up long ago. All right, so it's fall, and we're talking football a lot, and we're going to most of the show today, but you've also got in a couple of weeks the Diamond Classic coming up. And I think it's fair to say that fall baseball in Arkansas has never been more showcased than it will be this season.
20: Yeah, I think that there's just really cool opportunities with the ABCA allowing us to play four outside competition games if we wanted to, and you know, us taking the opportunity to play three really good teams in Little Rock, Dallas Baptist, and UCA. And it gives us a chance to showcase our team, gives us a chance to prepare, but also gives the fans a chance to experience a little bit more than they've been able to. You know, these games aren't just come out, watch a game. You have a home run derby on the 18th, which I think is going to be really cool for the fans. We're going to announce those eight guys that are going to be in the home run derby leading up to, you know, the 8 days before. We'll announce one a day on social media so everybody can get excited about it. Mm-hmm. Hopefully they'll do like a little WWE trash talk. I'm hoping.
2: You need a ring announcer, Matt.
20: I think it would help. It would help.
0: Yeah.
20: But that, there'll be a fan fest of the game. There's a little bit of crossover with the softball team. Diamond Sports Alliance has done a really nice job in planning these events with the help of the Arkansas Razorbacks, obviously. And get a big, good experience for the fans. You know, I think that's as important as anything, because we are going to, I mean, you are going to have to pay to come into these games. There's ticket. These games are ticketed now. And, mm-hmm. you know, I think that's, you know, and no one likes to do stuff. I mean, you want everybody to come go everywhere for free, right? Just like we want to win every game that we play. But there are limitations now that you have to these things have to be monetized.
0: Yeah.
20: And as much as, like, no one wants to hear that, it's just the nature of college sports these days.
0: Well, luckily, your product is worth paying for even in the fall, so even when the games don't necessarily count. So that's the good news. So I don't think you're going to get too many complaints from Razorback fans who are just, you know, dying to see your baseball team again. This will be, I would suppose, the version of, you know, like fall or spring football.
20: Yeah.
0: This is like, you know, fall baseball is kind of the equivalent. As a football fan, we're always going, okay, we want to draw some conclusions mm-hmm. after spring is over. How many conclusions are drawn after the end of fall baseball for you guys?
20: This year, I think more will be drawn just due to the fact that we're able to play more outside competition. Some of the things that limit you a little bit is you're going against yourselves so much that there's a little bit of redundancy in how the guys perform. Mm-hmm. But now you got these three outside competition opportunities, and then the one on the September 18th game will be great because it's in front of a large group of fans, we hope. And that's going to show us a lot more than we've been able to experience in the past in the fall. So I think that, you know, I think people have always kind of said, yeah, but it's fall. But how else are you supposed to evaluate what you have? Like, the Arizona Fall League in professional baseball is the breeding ground for the next big leaguers. Like, this is our Arizona Fall League right now. And we're going to take a lot out of this. Like, we're going to see if some guys can start. We're going to try to make this. We're not going to try to make this game like. These are games.
0: Yeah.
20: Like, these are games that you're going to go compete in and try to win. And there's limiting things. I mean, guys will get shut down a little bit early in the fall, potentially. You know, we might pitch some guys in some different roles. But we're going to try to win the games if we're going to play them.
0: Yeah.
20: And we'll pitch it that way, and we'll position player it that way.
0: Is there a lights-on evaluation that's different from a scrimmage evaluation, even though, again, let's be real, I mean, like, the guys that are hitting are going up against top-level pitchers because you guys have a good roster on both sides. I mean, is it evaluated differently when it's different competition in front of a bunch of fans?
20: Yes,
0: okay.
20: Definitely, no doubt. I mean, I think that you can, when a different uniform comes in there, there's a different level of preparation, there's a different level of focus, there's a different level that's required to be able to play well. And you can't, as much as we try to simulate that in a scrimmage, and they're all important, and the guys try hard, and the guys, you know, they give it whatever they have, but when Little Rock comes in, and it will be different that day. The pitchers will be sharper. Their pitchers will be sharper. Our hitters will be a little bit more focused. You know, when you're playing Dallas Baptist, same thing. When you're playing UCA, same thing. Anytime that you compete against a different uniform, it raises the level of everything. I thought we were scrimmaging really, really well in fall 24 going into the 25 season, and then we played Oklahoma State back-to-back days, and it was eye-opening. Like, it was eye-opening. All of a sudden, that, like, Zach Root became a guy that day. Like, he was really very uneven for those that were paying attention throughout the fall, and then that day, you're like, okay, he's going to be fine. And, you know, Gage Wood that day, you're like, yes. Like, this guy's got a real chance to be not just a good pitcher for the Razorbacks, but this guy's got a chance to be a really good draft pick. And he took the momentum that he created in that game and pushed it into the season. Same thing with Root. Same thing with, you know, Gibbler that year and a lot of those guys. It's like, as soon as they had to do it against somebody else, it changed things significantly. And, you know, I think that there's power in that, right? And we've got an opportunity to do that. We've got an opportunity to play those teams, and we've got an opportunity to make it fun for our fans. And, you know, we have the greatest fans in the world, and we want to put on a great show for them this fall.
1: You mentioned the Diamond Sports Alliance, Matt. That's the organization that's putting on these exhibition games along with the university and the athletic department. Describe what Diamond Sports Alliance is, who's involved in it, and what it's for.
20: So Brandon Lacey is the one that started the Diamond Sports Alliance and started with a group of, like, just rabid Arkansas baseball fans and softball fans and Arkansas fans in general. And it's an event marketing company that they use our fall events, baseball and softball being kind of the test grounds to be able to put on events and, you know, have our players that they'll employ, use them to be able to market the games and, you know, be able to put some butts in the seats and be able to create some real excitement about it. But it's an event marketing company that has sold sponsorships for the games, and you have a bunch of really, really exciting things that are around the events in addition to just the game, but also just some great sponsors that have taken hold of this thing too. And, you know, you got a Home Run Derby sponsored by Wright's Barbecue. I mean, stuff like that. It's just really, really cool to see a lot of people, you know, get involved, and a lot of people want the baseball, softball programs to be successful and have an opportunity to continue to grow. And what's a different world of college sports, and it's a different world everywhere. It's not just at the University of Arkansas. It's all over the place. But, you know, DSA is, you know, an outside entity that, you know, I think is trying to take some of the things that we do that have been popular for us and take advantage of it. And I think it's great.
0: Talking to Matt Hobbs, pitching coach for Arkansas. If you're just tuning in, we're here at Walk-Ons in Fayetteville getting set for the weekend. So I'd be remiss if I didn't ask about your level of interest in football generally.
20: Oh, yeah.
0: Do you have time to pay any attention to what's going on up here?
20: Absolutely. Yeah, I think that the football program is the flagship of the university. Like, there's no two ways about that. Football program carries the university financially, you know, with their athletic budget and the operating budget. But also, what gets you so excited about the fall in college is football. Like, that gets you so excited. Gets you up in the morning.
1: But like, your players are fans, too.
20: Oh, yeah. Oh, yeah, absolutely. The coaches are, too. Like, we want Ryan Silverfield and those guys to be successful. We want to, like, we'll go support them. Like, we'll do everything that we can. If it wasn't for Spike Fest tomorrow for the 8th grade girls Woodland volleyball team, like, I'd be there for kickoff.
0: Let's go.
20: I'm going to try to get there. They need to wrap things up. Bracket play, I think pool player bracket play starts at 2. Yeah. So Addison Hobbs and the girls need to wrap this thing up quick and get us to the football game.
1: Shutouts. They need shutouts and sweeps.
0: Does she get a football fan?
20: Oh, yeah.
0: They like going to the games?
20: Oh, yeah. They go to all the games. It's like baseball for them. They experience sports differently than I did as a kid. They watch from the box and everything, and they find their way into some premium areas in football. And I'm like, this isn't normal that you guys get to experience stuff
0: enjoy
20: like
0: it
20: this.
0: While you got it.
20: Exactly.
0: I'll never forget the first time I took my kids to a Little Rock basketball game, and we sat up in the suite with the AD. And then I tried to take them back, and we had like third row seats.
20: And they're like, no.
0: We don't want. If we can't sit in the suite, we don't want to go. I'm like, spoiled little nerds.
20: I have experienced the exact same thing. I took him to watch Kevin Copps pitch a couple years ago in Northwest Arkansas. He was up here, and I took him down to the seats, and they said, well, where is the box that we sit in? And I was like, we're at a baseball game.
1: What happened next time I'm going to be in the front row?
20: I was like, these are pretty good seats, not for nothing.
0: Yeah. Matt, thanks for coming over.
20: Yeah.
1: Appreciate
20: you're
1: the best,
20: it. Appreciate
1: thanks.
20: You guys.
0: Diamond Classic schedule Friday, September 18th against, that's the red-white game in the Home Run Derby. Then you get to watch them play other teams. October 3rd, Little Rock. October 17th, Dallas Baptist. And the Central Arkansas Bears travel up here October 23rd. And then again, softball's got stuff going each of those days as well. So great stuff for the fall. Football and baseball.
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24: Search efforts have increased to find a missing 70-year-old man in North Little Rock. Charles Noyce has not been seen since Saturday night at around 11 p.m. He's a patient at the Blossoms at North Little Rock Rehab and Nursing Center. Police say he could have possibly left with the DoorDash driver. North Little Rock police urge people not to try to find him on their own because it could interfere with coordinated searches. They are asking nearby neighbors to check their cameras for any signs of Charles Noyce from August 29th to August 31st. Anyone who sees him or knows where he is should call police. And also, the Garland County Sheriff's Office need help finding missing 34-year-old Etna Pate, who's been missing since July 13th. She was last seen on 11 Oaks Trail in Hot Springs wearing a t-shirt, dark blue jeans, and gray sandals. They say she has tattoos on her wrist with the names Jayton and Kate. For the Buzz Radio Network, I'm KARK's Gary Byrne Jr.
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6: Mostly sunny today with a high of 98 degrees. And yes, our heat advisory still in effect today, tomorrow, and Sunday, where heat index values could reach 105 and higher. Tonight, clear down to 77. Tomorrow, up to 98, mostly sunny, with a slight chance of a shower or thunderstorm in the afternoon. For the Buzz Radio Network, I'm meteorologist Pat Walker.
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0: You're in the zone. Arkansas's longest running midday sports talk show. 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
1: Moose is doing yeoman's work back in the studio. We appreciate him dealing with some technical problems. What's new? And he is able to overcome them because he's just good like that. We just had a guy on our text line brought to you by D3 Autos asked if Hobbs and Moose are doppelgangers. I see some similarities.
2: I wish.
1: Except Hobbs is cool when... I mean, I'm just kidding. No, damn. We love you, Moose.
3: You were nice for about 30 seconds. That's all you had in you. That's all you had in you was one compliment. It hurt.
1: Hey, the next show you go through without taking a shot at me will be the first one, pal. So fair. I don't want to hear it, Mr. Man. All right. We've got the Red-White Report coming up here in about 2 seconds, and I don't know if you've gotten all your tools restored or not, Moose, but we can certainly tell everybody that it's brought to you by UAMS Ortho Now if you can't.
3: I got it.
1: Can't make it happen.
0: Okay. 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
4: All right, Moose knows the two things we're going to be playing here for the Red White Report as well, as Arkansas plays North Alabama tomorrow as a 40.5 point favorite right now at Oaklawn Sports, powered by FanDuel. And earlier in the week, so this is going to be an interesting day for the Razorbacks, not the usual sort of Friday, it appears. Ryan Silverfield, during Wednesday's edition of the Ryan Silverfield Radio Show, heard right here on 103.7 The Buzz, detailed what the end of the week would look like going into Saturday's game day.
5: We will do a walkthrough tomorrow, which is very different than a lot of college football teams. And then on Friday, we actually put the helmet and shoulder pads back on. And, you know, it's an old Olympic study I saw that, you know, hey, 24 hours before you actually go competition, you need to ramp it up. 48 hours, if you know, at that point, we'll take care of the guy's body, which is tomorrow. But going in there, and it's been great. The players actually learn to really appreciate it because tomorrow's a good mental day for them. We'll do the fast Friday. We'll give them a couple hours at the line. We'll go back to class and do those things. We'll regather Friday afternoon. We're actually going to do a thing, a hog march to victory that they've never done here. We're going to invite former players to come and possibly speak to our team as we walk across the field. So the guys painting the field don't like me as much because the guy get done a day early. But we're going to walk across the field together. Anybody that played, I won't be able to walk with the team because I didn't play here. And then we actually have Joe Adams is going to talk to the guys Friday night before, and then we'll get on the bus. Yep. Oh, don't worry, I'll show his punt return to the team.
6: I was going to say, yeah. Make sure they see that.
5: That's right. But then we'll walk across, and then we'll hop on the buses, head to our team hotel, have team dinner, meetings all night, and then get the guys some rest. We'll be up and at them, do a little walkthrough Saturday morning, get on their suits, get ready to see all of our great fans at the Hog Walk.
4: All right. Now, the suits are also a point of conversation amongst Razorback fans. If you noticed during Sam Pittman's years as the head coach, Razorback players could choose whatever suit they wanted to wear. Now, they all had to wear a jacket. Didn't look like they always had to wear a tie, but they were able to show some individualism when they were walking from the tailgate over to the entrance to the Broyles Center. But things are going to be different now under Ryan Silverfield as he details a new game day dress code for Arkansas football.
5: For home games, we're all going to wear suits. In fact, every single player will wear the exact same suit. I can't pick out their shoes, but I think, you know, I looked at pictures in the past, and I love all these guys that got more fashion than I do. I certainly understand that, but we're all going to wear the players are all going to wear the exact same color suit, the exact same color tie. We're a team, and listen, I love individuals, and I'm all for that, but there's no need, right? We're going to play a game at the highest level for our great fans, and so we're all going to dress alike as a team. And I think the players actually appreciate it. It gives them a lot less thought on having to go out and get their own deal, but we got some custom fit suits for every single one, and we're excited about that.
4: Well, we'll see if next time you and I get together, Justin, if we don't dress identically, because I don't think that's happened just yet.
1: Can I wear underwear?
4: Good answer. Arkansas soccer will be playing against Jackson State tonight.

0: videos, and hopefully I won't spill David's Diet Coke again. But ready to get the season started tomorrow. Let's bring in our good buddy Tom Murphy, who is fully decked out in his Braves gear as his team tries to make a march back to the World Series. But I know he will be locked in on the business at hand tomorrow with the Razorbacks as well. Welcome, sir. How are we?
1: I'm doing great, but I have to ask for a rewind for a second. Did you just say, we can't dress alike, I don't wear underwear? Did I hear that?
0: I do wear underwear. You know?
2: Just leave it up to your imagination.
0: Yeah, you know? There's nothing between you and Phil but a thin layer of gabardine.
2: You learn something every day about people.
1: Wow.
0: Yeah.
1: You know, I've done that about three or four times on emergency occasions, and it's not really comfortable.
0: No.
1: And things can happen with the zipper that you don't want to talk about.
0: Boy, I had that happen when I was a kid once.
1: Me too.
0: Oh, boy, that was bad news.
1: And so, Phil, I don't know how you do it, buddy. Good job. I mean, what?
2: That's all right. It's because I spend most of my time in a booth by myself.
0: Yeah. All right, Tom, let's focus on something important. What did you think of Arkansas's Week 2 opponent last night? Did you get a chance to watch that Utah game?
1: Yes, I watched some of it, and it just got out of hand pretty quick. I mean, obviously with a guy like Dampier back and Wayshon Parker, you've got two big pieces. But what they showed last night was they've got some big linemen. They had to replace all their linemen and most of their defense, and they still look pretty salty. They got a receiver, number 7. I'm going to have to look him up. He had a big game. They're going to be a handful. And every advantage you can dream of, Utah has going into this game.
0: Yeah.
1: Other than, you know, returning star or whatever. They're at home. They're at altitude. They have two extra days to prepare. And, you know, it's going to be hard for Arkansas to go out there and win. If they put up a representative showing, if they score on a certain number of their possessions and, you know, limit Dampier, then I would say it will have been a solid performance out there.
0: What's a solid performance look like tomorrow in your eyes?
1: You know, it's funny you mentioned that. I was just thinking, what am I going to say on the air today? And one of the things was, I've not gone into a Razorback football season not as confident in what I've seen and what I feel like is going to happen, maybe more than any other year than this year, because I picked a 28-point spread for this game. 40.5 just seems really high, but what do I know? But I picked a 28-point spread, but I'm not sure that they're going to be a really good running team, but they could be. There's so many things we saw in the periods we viewed during camp that were like, wow, their passing and catching might not be up to snuff. They were having trouble one day throwing corner routes into the end zone, but things can get better. I mean, and then they blew up in that scrimmage, and some assumptions I was making, they're going to be better on the defensive front, I started scratching my head and wonder, are they better on the defensive front? They certainly have the numbers to do it. So I'm at odds to say, here's what's going to happen to with this football team. But I really do believe this. I think they're more unified. I think he's got them together, and I see a handy victory. And I predicted it to be 28 points, but it could be more.
0: I hope it is. Chris Marshall's a guy we've talked about off the air, and he's obviously risen, it sounds like, in camp to be the guy. And I remember Wes and I talking about him a while back when he first came to campus. This is a kid that had, I don't want to call it a troubled past, but he's a guy that had some missteps maybe and had, the opposite of ingratiated himself with his previous two stops. So this was really, to me, I felt like his last shot to really prove himself, because I think it's pretty obvious the talent has been there.
1: Yeah.
0: Sounds like everything's gone well with him, and that's a huge... You know, a huge get, I guess, for Coach Silverfield, if that's the case.
1: It is. And you know what? I think it's fair to say troubled, because, I mean, he just got booted off so many teams. But Larry Smith laid it out to us that way in spring and then again in fall camp. I talked to Chris. This is your last shot, buddy. And we ended up talking to Marshall after his big scrimmage, and I kind of liked what I heard from him. And, you know, you think back to the red-white game, 3 drops. Is that going to repeat itself in the game? Because you just can't have that.
0: Mm-hmm.
1: I mean, Colorado had a series last night where they had 2 or 3 drops in a row and the quarterbacks couldn't handle the ball. I mean, y'all saw that. It was 7 plays in a row with a penalty, a drop pass, or just some malfunction with the snap. And I was like, this is a disaster. The ball was so, you know, wet and what have you. Which, you know, the humidity tomorrow could be an issue as well. But, yeah, I think Marshall has a chance to get deep on people, to catch balls over the middle. I think he's shown the ability to go over the middle, which quarterbacks always appreciate.
0: Yeah.
1: He could be your number one guy. And I think that's probably spurred C.J. Brown. I think I think CJ's going to have a big season.
0: I want to hear

0: Chuck saying 6 for 6 a bunch this year.
1: There's big plays all over the offense, I think. When you look at it, Marshall, I think, is a big play guy. Sutton Smith is a big play guy. I think Jaden Platt can be from the tight end position. Maybe Ismail's. I'm not sure. But what sort of a receiver is CeCe?
2: A little bit more possession. I don't think he's a burner. But I think he and Hawkins together at the slot are going to be a really good. They're going to be solid. They're going to be a force. And then as we read in Brandon Marcello's piece, if you guys happen to see that on CBS Sport, apparently Hawkins dropped a wide-open touchdown pass in the night scrimmage and then couldn't be tackled on some end-around thing and scored a touchdown. But I do agree with you. I do think there's some home run hitters. But the beat writers and I were talking a few days ago about how this might be more of a grinded-out team. But you want to be able to show the idea that you can beat somebody deep. And I will say this for Tim Kramsey. He's talked about both times with us when we've asked about what kind of run game you're going to have. He's like, it's all predicated on how well we pass it. If we can pass it and back safeties off and not let them crowd the box on us, we'll have a better shot at being a good run team. So that's what I'm saying. It's a big mystery with how they're going to move the ball. But, you know, if they can produce, 450 yards tomorrow, score 38 or more points, I think it'd be a good start.
1: Everybody wonders if against North Alabama you just play vanilla offense. And I keep hearing about the Ron Roberts defense disguises coverage, disguises where the pressure is coming from. Do you expect them to be vanilla defensively too?
2: Right, the creeper defense.
1: Right.
2: Where, you know, Carter Stoutmeyer had two picks. And he's blitzed a lot, and so we've seen that from Kamori House as well. The star position seems to be a prime blitzing spot. I do think they're going to try to get away with showing as little as they can, so you spring it on Utah. Make Utah have to adjust in game. And that only makes sense. And if they can limit, like if they can jump ahead 14-0, 21-0, then you're not showing everything that you're going to do from a blitz perspective.
0: I'm watching the zone read because they're replaying the game right now on one of the ESPN channels in the Utah-Idaho game we're talking about. And the quarterback made a bad read on a zone read. But again, he was so much more athletic than everybody in Idaho. He was just able to, you know, run around the other end and make a couple of yard gain as opposed to taking a loss. And I think if, you know, maybe that's Arkansas next week, that doesn't go that well.
2: Dampier's a special guy. And the coaches now call that add one in the run game with the quarterback.
0: Sure.
2: And he is that. KJ Jefferson was that. Taylen Green was that. Mm-hmm. But, you know, I think KJ, we might be undervaluing a little bit his ability to run. You know, we've only seen him in small episodes, but he had a great run against Texas, and I think he's got it in him as well.
0: Okay. What are you looking for from KJ? Because one of the debates we've had, or discussions, not really debates, was, you know, he's not a guy that maybe has to go out. We talked to Quinn about this yesterday. Doesn't have to go out and win games. You needed Taylen to be great to have a chance last year. And maybe we're hopeful that KJ doesn't have to be great, just maybe solid. And I don't want to say like a, you know, just a possession guy or a you know, manager. But, I mean, it seems like he doesn't have to do quite as much for them to be successful if he takes care of the ball.
2: That's right. And he's got the backing of his team, which is a big deal. They think he's smart enough to make all the checks you need to make pre-snap at the line. And I don't know. I like the kid personally. I've talked to his dad in the last couple of weeks and a couple of his coaches in Montgomery who rave over him. Could have been a better baseball player than a football player. He was a left-handed first baseman, which is a pretty good deal. And he could have pitched, but he didn't pitch a ton.
0: If you'd have told me he was a right-handed first baseman, I'd have been more impressed. If he plays quarterback left-handed, that would have been really amazing.
2: Okay. All right. You make sense there, Justin. But look, KJ – I think we're going to end up seeing a guy who's certainly a capable SEC quarterback. I don't think he's going to have as quite a high completion percentage. It may be in the low 60s. I don't think it's going to be pushing up there the way Felipe Franks did and the way KJ did under Briles.
0: Wasn't that long ago that low 60s was really, really good?
2: Right.
0: Remember that?
1: He's not going to be under the pressure or anything. And I don't mean pressure from the opposing defense. I mean from his own team for needing to score 45 points to win a football game. I'm with you, Tom. And it's like that scrimmage where there were all, I guess, busts and big plays for the offense. It made me scratch my head a little bit. But I'm still in a place where I'm expecting up front defensively and in the back that there's a lot more depth. It's just, I'm not. you know, focused on a number that they're going to allow, but it's just going to be a better defense by far.
2: Well, I do believe they're going to get more pressure on quarterback. They've got a better rotation up front. And the blitzing we talked about, I think they're going to get quarterbacks off their mark more often. But I do still have some concerns about coverage, man-to-man coverage. Joker Johnson's been solid. The other cornerback position, I'm not sure. I don't know if Roland and Lewis are going to be real good cover corners.
1: So do you look at it that nobody, since they have an or next to them in the depth chart, that maybe nobody has stood out to win that job?
2: I've seen some things from Lewis I really like. Roland, he's made some plays, but he's also given up big plays in scrimmage. So we'll see how it all goes hand in glove. You got a great pass rush. The quarterback's moved around. It's easier to cover. We all know that. So what the safeties look like in coverage is also going to be a big deal. But I do believe overall they're going to make a move defensively. I mean, they couldn't hardly have been any worse.
0: You know, Joe Adams is going to be the former player that's going to speak to the team, which I like the new tradition. I like the suits idea, too. I'm not, you know, sure everybody's on board with that. And like you said, I like individuals, but look, I'm all for uniform stuff. I'm a big uniform fan, so I think that's a good idea. Again, it just creates an extra layer of unity. But Joe makes me think about special teams and special plays, and we've been calling them that third phase teams for a while now because it hasn't been great. They've had some really good kicking game along the way, but returners and some gaffes on coverage, things like that have been an issue. What's your expectation in that? Because we really have not talked much about that in camp.
2: No, we haven't. You don't see a ton in our open viewing periods.
0: Sure.
2: But I think Sutton Smith and Jamari Hawkins, who seem to be the top guys at punt and kickoff, I think they're capable of big stuff. You know, their punting has been really good the last several years, and I don't know if that's going to be on the same par.
1: The punting job, they don't have a starting punter yet, right?
2: They don't. I mean, we think Gavin Rush is going to be the guy, but the other dude from Cal Poly, I think, has a chance. And then kicking. I'm not sure if Gilbert had the range that Scott Starzik even did last year. So the days of Cam Little and those mid 50-yard field goals being pretty good,
0: yeah,
2: are, I don't know if we're there right now. I mean, a 52-yarder would probably be stretching it a little bit for Gilbert, depending on the wind conditions. But the coverage teams, you're right, they gave up a touchdown to Arkansas State. They gave up a couple in the Auburn game that were real big in the second half. Who was the coordinator for Auburn? Chad Lunsford. They've got to be a better coverage team for sure, and I can't pass any judgment on that until I start seeing it.
1: Have we talked to you about the Football Writers Association naming the Lifetime Achievement Award for Bob Holt?
2: We have not.
1: I was just stunned by it and love it.
2: I do too. Steve Richardson, the president of the association, loves him some Bob Holt. In fact, we'd go out and eat dinner before the A&M games in Arlington every year with Tiger Richardson. I saw a picture of a line drawing they did of Bob at it, you know, working. This in going to be in the FWAA guide this year, and I called Tiger. I mean, we talked about it. I get moved when I think about Bob, and so Tiger obviously did as well. Everybody loves Bob, and I'm very happy they're doing this.
1: Me too.
0: I was telling Phil we had a few moments in here over the years with Bob, and obviously they're all fond memories. I had a few meals. You had a lot more with him than I did, but it was always interesting. I mean, he just was a very unique conversationalist, and he picked his spots well. It was always fun hanging out with him.
2: I love Bob, and we had so many talks on road trips. I would gig him, though, about the Packers and the Tigers, and he would gig me about the Braves. I was a little bit more hardcore on him. He's just a naturally nice guy, and I'm kind of a tough dude. I'm, like, mean sometimes, and I rubbed it in on Bob a little bit more, and I wish I could take that back.
0: Yeah, well, I'm sure he probably enjoyed it. You guys have had a great relationship, so.
2: Thanks, man.
0: All right, we're going to take a timeout here. It's 11:26. Tom Murphy from the Arkansas Democrat Gazette. Check out his coverage in the paper today. And then hoping that the recap stuff on Sunday is a lot of fun to read. Hoping.
2: I'm looking forward to writing that. It's going to be a different type of season for me, my role at Whole Hog. And I'm kind of excited about this.
0: What exactly is your role?
2: You know, I'm not going to verbalize everything, but I'm going to be writing more opinion stuff.
0: Okay.
2: And, you know, Matt Jones is going to handle our game. So I'm so used. And I think I'm good at writing game stories, but now I'm going to watch the game and put my opinion about the game in there.
0: Okay, good.
2: So
0: that's
1: I can't wait to read that, Tom.
0: That'll be fantastic.
1: No, seriously, I'm being serious.
0: That'll be great. We'll look forward to that. All right, let's hit the break. It's 11:26. Sorry, Moose, didn't mean to throw you off there. As we head in, I want to tell you about our friends at Burroughs and Mr. Franks down in – thank you, brother – in Little Rock on R Street. And again, an iconic luxury eyewear shop. But again, you can be Lux with our friends at Bros and Mr. Franks. 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You're going to be treated like family. 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Fantastic options. And, again, unique options. If you're going to wear glasses every day, you might as well stand out from the crowd. And they could certainly help you over at Burroughs and Mr. Franks. We're back in a moment. It's 11:28. You're in the zone. We're live at Walk-Ons in Fayetteville. I keep wanting to say Conway because I say that so many times through the year. Moose back in the studio. Phil Olson and I are back in a minute. We've got a couple of fun segments coming up. We're going to do our champs and chumps. We got a bad boy segment this hour as well, so stick around.
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5: Last night's closest college football game came down to the last play as Colorado blocked a Georgia Tech field goal attempt to give the Buffaloes a 14-13 win over the Yellow Jackets. The other big story of the night was UMass ending a 16-game losing streak with a 37-21 win over Rutgers. UMass was a 29.5-point underdog and was paid $1.5 million to play the game at Rutgers. As for the only SEC team in action so far, the 25th-ranked Missouri Tigers took care of UAPB 54-14, and Arkansas's Week 2 opponent Utah won 66-14 over Idaho. I'm Moose for the Buzz Radio Network.
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0: Hello, it's 11:31. Excuse me. Welcome back to Walk-Ons in Fayetteville. Phil Elson, Justin Akery. We are going to be live here all day as part of our coverage of Arkansas's opening game of the season. Let's hope it's a good one. I want to thank all our special great sponsors, Chris Crane Hyundai, Network Services Group, One Call Does It All, Arkansas Scholarship Lottery, Malvern National Bank, Edwards Food Giant. 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That's 501-686-8674. When you think ortho, think UAMS. All right, we are going to hit some champs and chumps, and we'll do that in, right now.
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0: All right, well, things are getting worse for this stupid idiot David, the singer, D4VD, David. We've been following his case. This is his own FU.
1: Okay, this is one that you follow.
0: We've been following.
1: You always follow FUs?
0: Well, that's what his own FU is. It's his own follow-up.
1: Got you.
0: Yeah.
1: Okay.
0: And David is a nerd who was a rising singer. He's a younger guy, 21 years old, and had a promising career until they found his girlfriend dismembered and... Well, I almost said dead. If you're dismembered, typically you are.
1: I don't think it's easy to stay alive.
0: But he did a good job of hiding it because he put her in the trunk of his Tesla. So that was smart. Anyway, he has dropped his high-powered legal team and now is going to be represented by the L.A. County Public Defender's Office on charges that he repeatedly assaulted her and then dismembered her and covered it up. Again, this is the genius that was ordering things used in the commission of the crime, allegedly. Online before he, you know, she turned up dead. And, of course, he was out. He's like, it couldn't have been me. I was out singing. It's like, yeah, we think you could have done it. Anyway, he's in big, big trouble. And I think this is a give-up tactic to me. He's like, well, I'm going to save as much money as I can because I'm going to jail anyway.
1: That's what I'm going to say. You've got the money to buy a Tesla, but you're using a public defender.
0: Yeah, he's a moron. Well, he had a good legal team before, but I think it's looking so bad for him that
1: nobody's signing up. Your money's no good here, sir.
0: Yeah, I don't think it's going to work out too well for him anyway. There's a special place in Hades for a guy like that, but that's okay. Assuming he gets convicted and assuming he did it. Again, it's all alleged at this point. And then my champ this week is a guy who got busted for speaking out. Buddy Stevens, you may remember, he was the East Mississippi Community College head coach. You may have seen him on the Last Chance U series on Netflix. Well, he's been let go. Their offensive coordinator and associate head coach will take over. He, talking about Buddy Stevens, led them to multiple national championships. But he wasn't very happy about the way that they have changed the way that championships are being handled now. So they're going to do, they've changed the format to the regular season, allowing for an equal number of home and road games, changed the playoff format to include only the two division champions rather than the top two teams for each division. He told a local paper that some school presidents didn't want to spend the money on travel for the national junior college playoffs and made the format so they would be more likely to host national playoff games. He says, we wouldn't have won two national championships because we were the second place team in the North Division. it's not a very well thought out process. He led him to titles in 11, 13, 14, 17, and 18. He said it was really, this is a very southern Mississippi JUCO head coach word, it was really junkified the way they decided they were going to do it, and there wasn't a real lot of thought there. I was very surprised at how it came out because there were actual people who have doctorates that came up with this. So then EMCC had to come to the defense of the JUCO folks and say, oh, these are not our opinions, and we've let him go. I think firing him was a huge mistake and pretty dumb. Now, he hasn't won a title in, you know, a handful of years, but still, I mean, the guy's a good coach. And he basically got canned for speaking out against the format that he thinks is stupid.
1: Well, you ask a football coach their ideas about what the college football playoff should look like.
0: Yeah.
1: If they criticize the way that it is or what it's been changed to, you're going to get fired? Like, when you ask any Division I coach their feelings on the construction of the tournament or the committees that decide the postseason and everything. I've never heard about anybody being fired for that.
0: Here's a common answer, though. What do they say? They say, well, that's above my pay grade, guys. I just coached the team. He didn't take that road. And listen, when you win 5 national titles, your opinion matters. It's like, you think Nick Saban backed away from anything when he was a coach? Hell no. And he shouldn't because he's got that kind of stroke. Anyway, carry on.
1: All right, so I've got a champ. It's Pablo Torre. You know, with the
0: speaking out,
1: the penalties coming down from the NBA upon the Clippers and upon Steve Ballmer, and also on Kawhi, although it feels like he's really just getting a slap on the wrist. I don't know if I could call a $700,000 fine a slap on the wrist, but he's not being suspended for this. Torre broke the story, and he did it as an independent journalist. I understand that he's, you know, part of the Athletic coverage, but I think he still owns his own podcast, and I think he's an incredible investigative journalist who has blown the doors open on one of the biggest scandals in professional sports history. A billionaire finding a way to circumvent the NBA's salary cap for a full, 2 years? Maybe even a little longer than that. So congratulations to Pablo Torre. He's a champ. And the chumps, Steve Ballmer and the Clippers, docked 5 first-round draft picks. This is going to send this franchise into oblivion just a couple years after they built a brand new arena that Steve Ballmer basically designed himself. And now he can't even be in the building for the next year because he's been essentially banned from the league for a year and fined $30 million. But this will also just have such far-reaching ramifications for the Clippers. That franchise is going to be in the basement of the Western Conference for a long, long time.
16: Yeah, that's a much harsher penalty than I thought they'd give him. And the fact that Kawhi got away with barely playing, like, restitution, he made millions and he's paying $700,000 in restitution. And he just fired a fall guy. He fired his uncle as a fall guy. He's moving on. He's, like, leaving them in the dust in this terrible situation. Clippers fans have there aren't many worse options out there than being a Clippers fan. That sucks. Mine is double-sided, too. I got the UMass as my champ. They were a 29.5-point underdog, and they beat Rutgers by 16, an almost 46-point swing there from the odds. They were on a 16-game losing streak, 23-game losing streak versus FBS teams, and they won by 16 points. They were 0-12 last season, 677 days since they won a game, and they got paid $1.5 million to do it. So my chump there is the other side of the coin. Rutgers, what are you doing? You bring the team who didn't win a game last season in, you lose by 16 points at home to them. Wild.
0: Well, and the other thing is they had to spend a little extra money on top of that $1.55 million to put on a giant fireworks show that nobody stuck around for. You know, I just went through that with Central Arkansas. We were at UT Martin, and they had a fireworks display that went off after the game. And our team stood out there at midfield and watched it all go down. And, you know, most of the home crowd and the home players had moved on elsewhere because they just got beat on their home turf. And that's not very well. Here's the thing. You better have an absolute blowout cakewalk scheduled if you're going to put a fireworks show on the schedule.
16: Bonus champ real quick.
0: And they probably thought they did.
16: Yeah, right. Seriously. Bonus champ real quick, too. We had to put a dog down earlier this week, and my wife has been toughing it out all week long, and it's her birthday today, so she's a champ.
0: Happy birthday, Julie. She was on my birthday trivia list.
16: Yeah.
0: So,
16: sorry.
1: You didn't have to throw her in a bag when you didn't have to, like, bag her and drag her away when you proposed to her, did you? He just did Borat when he called her my wife.
0: Nice.
16: I wore a one-piece thong speedo for her to fall in love with. So, yes.
0: That honestly wouldn't surprise me. There is a, you guys have a picture in front of a Waffle House. What's that from? Was that your, get married in there?
16: We took engagement photos at a Waffle House, yes.
0: I mean, that, that doesn't tell you everything you need to know about Moose.
1: Would you guys lose a fantasy league together as a, you know, husband-wife team?
16: In suits and a dress.
0: Nobody. They won.
16: We go there. Yeah, they sure did. We go there every Valentine's Day, so.
0: Well, Moose has a trick that he likes to work out at home with Julie, and it's called scattered, smothered, and covered, and I don't want to know about it.
1: Yeah. Potatoes have nothing to do with it.
16: Capped, baby.
0: They call him, I'm not saying it. Anyway, we're going to take a break, and a little bit earlier, it's 11:42. We're back at Walk-Ons. I see Andrew.
16: Bad Boys?
0: I see Steven after the break, yeah. Okay. We got anything else coming up at 45?
16: No, we're good.
0: Okay. I want Andrew to be here for the Bad Boys segment because he's really going to enjoy it. And if I don't get at least a smile out of this man, I'm going to be very upset.
1: Well, the anticipation in his eyes right now.
0: Yeah. We're going to hit a break. We'll come back, and I'll do all the things for you. We also got a bunch of D3 Auto Sales texts coming in and a couple things from our friends on Live Fan Feedback, which is brought to you by Rainbow Restoration. So stick around, and we'll tell you all about it coming up momentarily. It is 11:43. And I want you to be safe coming up here. And also, if you didn't catch our show yesterday, I put a video up on Facebook, and it's on our social media for The Buzz, too, that kind of walked you through some of the new cool shirt options that they've got at Bell and Swartz. So if you're rolling through Conway on your way to Fayetteville or you're going to Conway for a UCA game, you need to pop in there and grab some new gear. 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Absolutely phenomenal, all under one roof. And if, while you're driving about, obviously I want you to be very, very careful. 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And listen, you know, you're entitled to a certain amount, and that's what LeVar Law is here to do to make sure that you get it. You call them at 1-800-WIN-WIN-1, and the great thing is they don't get a dime unless you win when you're taking on the insurance companies. 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You got to trust the lawyers to do the lawyer stuff, and they'll take good care of you. Al's a really good guy, too, man. And listen, I know lawyers have a certain reputation, so, you know, we talked about this over the years. But Alan is as good a dude as you're going to find. Absolutely phenomenal. He's looking out for you. 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We're back at Walk-Ons in Fayetteville with the Bad Boys segment to remember after this.
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0: All right, we're back at walk-ons. Before we get to Bad Boys, Phil's got some football numbers for you that he wants to he might see this in Tom Murphy's column tomorrow. I don't know. We'll see.
1: This better not be a one-score game tomorrow, Justin.
0: I hope it isn't.
1: No, it's not going to be.
0: I hope Arkansas wins by one score every quarter and wins by at least 28.
1: Don't make me do math like that real quick, because our question of the day is, what is your expectation for the Hogs against North Alabama? Blowout or bust, 40% say that. Just win, baby, 29% say that. No expectations, and going to be a long year, about 15.5% each. It's not going to be a one-score game tomorrow. But when you're playing one-score games, maybe Ryan Silverfield's 19-15 record in games decided by 8 points or fewer at Memphis is a positive thing going into the season. Make that the 11th reason to be optimistic.
0: I love it.
1: And the one-score problems for Arkansas was not just a Sam Pittman thing.
2: Nope.
1: That was Chad Morris. That was Brett Bielema. 16-39 were those three coaches' records in games decided by 8 points or fewer.
2: That's right.
1: So, I mean, it is a hallmark, I think, of Sam's tenure at Arkansas, but that's the same with Bielema. You know, he got blown out a lot under Chad, though.
0: Quick phone call, then we're going to do Bad Boys, and sometimes this guy is one. Sometimes he's a good guy, though. We'll see. See what kind of attitude JW's got today. What's up, man?
23: Hey, me and Phil are on the same page this morning. I got some more numbers for you. I hope you can hear me. I'm having to use my speakerphone. My daughter got my phone lit, so it's drying out.
0: Can you hear me good? It's all right.
23: Okay,
0: yes,
23: check this out. Tim Kramsey. For the betting people out there also, listen up. It's just some good advice I've done some research on. If you're expecting a blowout, it's not going to happen. And here's why. Tim Kramsey, in his offense at Memphis, under his offense period, he averaged fourth in the country, okay, at 36 points a game, and he owns the clock for 32 minutes. Okay, they're not going to score a bunch of points. His offense is set up to drag the clock out to work in his favor. He is fourth in the country owning the clock, and that comes with not scoring a lot. But you can score a lot, but it's not going to happen just because of the way the clock is managed. And he's fourth in the country with that, and he's averaging 36 points a game. So okay. It's more set up, and that's all I really have, is that it's set
0: yeah, that's
23: up
0: good.
23: To own the clock more than it is to beat your opponents down. And that's an angle, too. So that's all
0: okay.
23: I got.
0: I like it. Thanks, JW. I think he's right. I like Arkansas to win the game comfortably, but I don't think they're going to cover the 40.5. What do you say, Mr. Productive or Prognosticator guy?
2: They're covering.
0: Okay, I hope you're right. Hope they win by 80. Heath.
24: Hey, good afternoon, guys. Well, pretty much close to
0: hey.
24: It. Yeah, listen.
0: Soon enough.
24: This game's going to be a blowout. I mean, I don't.
16: No, JW just said it wasn't going to be. He just said that.
24: Listen, even if they put up 28 points and they keep them from scoring, that's still a blowout. So, I mean, you know, I don't. It's just going to be a talent disparity, regardless of all the new players. But that being said, listen, this is going to be the highlight of the season for the Hawks. It's going to be a tough season. It's just every other team's just too talented. I watched Utah last night. Listen, that quarterback they got, Dampier, that kid's the real deal. Mm-hmm. And the backup quarterback they got is probably just as good. So, this weekend, listen, watch, enjoy. It's going to be a blowout, just like it was the opener last year, and then you saw how the season happened. Probably going to be a lot like the same. But that's all I got, gentlemen. Stay cool. It's hot out there.
0: Sure. Thanks, Heath.
1: Justin, he took two of the options from the question of the day. He took it's going to be a blowout and it's going to be a long year.
0: Yes, he sure did. And next week, tune in on Tuesday, because we're off on Monday, for Point Counterpoint featuring Heath and JW. Can't wait. Mark, by the way, we're going to move our bad boys to the top of the hour because we've got a bunch of D3 Auto Sales texts come in, and I don't want to sleep on that. And let's see if we can go 3 for 3 on callers again today. We sure did it yesterday. Mark, don't screw it up. No pressure.
3: Don't screw it up. No pressure. Hey, I'm thinking it's going to be. What do you mean? Okay. Anyway,
0: yeah, go ahead.
3: I'm going
0: go
3: to
0: ahead.
3: Be
0: You're good.
3: 4,800. I mean, I agree with the guy. We're talking about the time management and all. But I will say that with the program and the way things are going right now, I think for it's going to be probably maybe 17 points with the Razorbacks being around about 50. 56-59 with a field goal based on four fourth fumbles. And that's just my take of it.
0: All right, Mark, thank you. I couldn't tell if that was a take or indigestion. I appreciate the prediction. Thank you very much.
1: Indigestion along with a lot of props.
16: Like
0: that's the toilet paper.
16: Like the kid from the, what's that movie, the scary movie where she does that? Dang, what is that? The Grudge?
0: That's a deep cut. I don't
1: think
0: know.
1: I've tried to forget that movie.
0: You lost me on that one.
4: The Grudge.
0: From Cattleman on our text line, brought to you by D3 Auto Sales. My expectations are zero turnovers and sacks given up by the Hog offense, and at least one turnover, a half, and two sacks a quarter for the defense. Okay. From the 479, JW calling in. I guess the streak of good calls from yesterday is over. Brian Pottsville. No, he was one of the good calls yesterday.
1: Well, and he made a good point today, too, about Kramsey's offense. And Silverfield essentially said this in the Wednesday radio show. What's your offense like? And look, we're not tempo. We're not snapping the ball, you know, as soon as we get up to the line. I think, you know, they talk about own the ball, take the ball. I think own the ball partially is not just not giving it to the opponent, but keeping it for a good chunk of the game, too.
4: Sure.
0: Got to count for defensive and special teams touchdowns. I hope you're right. I hope there's a bunch of those. Was that last caller Justin Moore on the morning show? I don't know. I didn't hear him. Did he have an issue this morning? Did he have to grunt one out? North Alabama number 8 gets go route shots over and over. Their D-line could give us fits early, but second half we should take off. Let's see how adjustments go with this staff. That'll be fun watching guys run go routes and watching Arkansas try to stop that. Can we stop saying verse? When we mean versus, for example, Roe versus Wade, not Roe versus Wade.
1: I think
0: words matter. No, did you say verse?
1: I don't know. I think I'm guilty of that sometimes. I don't realize I'm leaving the extra S out.
0: If you say verse, I will get you. Jared verse, yes. Versus when you're talking about two teams. And also, we always just say Roe v. Wade because we're lazy. With grits. What are you talking about?
1: That was Waffle House.
0: Okay. Well, they got good ones here, too. Let me tell you something. Let me tell you about the best order at Walk-On's, in my opinion. I used to be on that salad with shrimp. What was that called with the sweet dressing? Oh, my God.
4: It's the Avery Island pepper jelly vinaigrette.
0: Yeah, is that the one? Yeah. And then there's the Zydeco. That's a great salad,
4: correct,
0: too. But the best thing on the menu here, in my opinion, humble opinion, I got it again the other night on Wednesday, is the redfish with the crawfish cream sauce over the top. But you sub the rice for the cheddar grits. By the way, that's a Coach Brown favorite. I just found out this week. He is grits lover. You get the broccoli, which is off. There's only two places in this country that I'll eat broccoli, and I won't name the other because it's a competitor. But it is really good at Walk-On's. And then I do occasionally get some sweet potato fries in addition. It is a great, great order here. But there are a lot of options. I'm watching over here. I don't know what Richard's got going there, but looks like some kind of blackened chicken. Tom's got a big old burger. Your burgers are phenom here. They may not be Cajun in nature always, but they're really good.
4: I agree.
0: You can get a good burger in New Orleans, too.
5: Hand patted. That's, you know, fresh beef.
0: I like that.
5: Fresh, never frozen. So makes a difference. You know, one thing, too, I was talking about the last caller about Cramsey's offense. What he likes to do, too, with his tempo is he puts Sutton Smith out. So he flashes out to as wide receiver and then brings him back and kind of gives the quarterback kind of the answer to the test before, which kind of keeps the clock rolling a little bit, but it kind of gives them, here's what the defense is going to do. So you'll see a lot of that tomorrow.
1: I'm really interested to see what Smith is like as a receiver out of the backfield. Because they say, what is the first? We talked about him as a punt returner. Well, the first thing you got to do is be able to catch the ball.
0: Yeah,
1: so he obviously can catch the ball.
5: Sutton Smith's going to be all over the field this year.
0: I think so, too. And they talked about it. I mean, he averaged, I think, what they say, 8 touches last year, or was it 8 runs?
1: I think it was a little over 10 rushes per game last year. But that's the most he'd had in his career. It was Russell that was getting about, I think, 8 touches per game.
5: Correct.
1: So between the two of them, that's 18. They're going to be running together more than 18 times per game.
5: Yeah, just look for a lot of pre-snap motion, and that kind of helps his quarterbacks. Traditionally, if you've watched him over the years, that's what he did at Memphis, too. A lot of pre-snap motion to kind of give them kind of read of what the defense is doing, what their base is, and go from there.
0: He averaged exactly 10 touches per game, 20 receptions, 102 carries. So basically right at 10 a game, assuming a 12-game schedule. Whoa! What happened? It's the Gong Show.
6: Dude,
0: we're done. All right, Bad Boys out of the gate. Little entertainment, some birthdays, Zone Rewind. Anything else we're missing?
1: Action-packed 60 minutes.
0: Yes.
1: And we got to finish these nachos here.
0: I'm nibbling. I thought Maddox was going to come by for lunch, but he stood me up. So I guess I'm just going to keep eating on those and maybe eat one other. What's something kind of small and light? Maybe some, ribeye sliders still?
5: Yep.
0: Oh, ribeye sliders would be just right on point, I think.
5: With some soup potato fries?
0: Sure, you know, if you insist. I don't mind. All right, there you go. By the way, I didn't get to this when we were doing our champs and chumps, but I do want to thank our friends down at Washtenaw Barn Grill in Hot Springs. And they have, game-watching opportunities for you if you're down in the Spa City this weekend as well. And they've got music. Tonight, Zach Hatton, and tomorrow night, Trey Johnson, both from 7 to 10. So, there you go. Lots of options, but Warren Fable right here at Walk-Ons. Come on, see us.
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27: Search efforts have increased to find a missing 70-year-old man in North Little Rock. Charles Noyce has not been seen since Saturday night at around 11 p.m. He's a patient at the Blossoms at North Little Rock Rehab and Nursing Center. Police say he could have possibly left with the DoorDash driver. North Little Rock police urge people not to try to find him on their own because it could interfere with coordinated searches. They are asking nearby neighbors to check their cameras for any signs of Charles Noyce from August 29th to August 31st. Anyone who sees him or knows where he is should call police. And also, the Garland County Sheriff's Office need help finding missing 34-year-old Etna Pate, who's been missing since July 13th. She was last seen on 11 Oaks Trail in Hot Springs wearing a t-shirt, dark blue jeans, and gray sandals. They say she has tattoos on her wrists with the names Jayton and Kate. For the Buzz Radio Network, I'm KARK's Gary Byrne Jr.
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10: It's going to be a hot one today. No big surprise, of course. 98 degrees or high temperature for Little Rock with a mostly sunny sky. There could be an isolated shower out there, but it does appear the rain chance today is less than 10%. Tonight, we'll be clear down to 77. Tomorrow, up to 98 again with a 10% chance of a shower or thunderstorm. I'm meteorologist Pat Walker for the Buzz Radio Network.
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0: All right, we're back at Walk-Ons, and again, I want to give kudos to Moose. He's having to go back and forth between two studios because of some equipment issues we're having, and he's doing a hell of a good job keeping us on the air and getting everything on that we need. We are back here at Walk-Ons at Fayetteville. Got some people filing in for lunch. You're doing a great job, buddy. I really appreciate you. What are you doing for Mama tonight?
3: Me?
0: Yeah, you.
3: Oh, we're going to a local Italian joint.
0: Okay, very nice.
3: I paid for...
1: Couldn't have been talking to anybody else, Moose. I got no mama.
0: Yeah, that's true. The day's not over yet, buddy.
3: She's getting her nails done
0: I think
3: today,
0: Phil's
3: going
0: to... Oh, that's sweet. I think Phil's going to meet someone really special tonight.
3: What's
1: yeah,
3: his name?
1: Going out with you, I think.
0: Andrew DePippa, welcome back to the show. How are you, sir?
5: I'm great, man. How are you?
0: That's good. We're going to do a bad boy segment here, but you're a good guy. And I want to talk about all the good things here at Walk-Ons. Again, we are open for business, and you can come by and have... a little lunch tomorrow before we get kicked off at 3:15, and it's a great place to come and celebrate with your friends after a victory and watch the late games tomorrow night.
5: Yeah, that's right. You know, we couldn't be more happy for football to be here. Everyone has their own reasons, but obviously, watching a game here at Walk-Ons, if you've ever been here before, there's nothing like it. So, 73 TVs inside this location, 60 plus on every Arkansas location, and so yeah, we've got some new menu items we're rolling out. Louisiana loaded nachos, which you guys have had. So far with some more lunch coming out, but we're open 11 to midnight Friday and Saturday, 11 to 11 Sunday through Thursday, but happy hour 3 to 6, and then also a double happy hour 9 to close every day but Sunday.
0: What does that entail?
5: So you're gonna have a bunch of food specials, all $6 or below. You're gonna have $2 16-ounce drafts, $4 22-ounce drafts.
0: 9 to 12?
3: Nightcap here.
5: Yeah, reverse happy hour.
0: Okay, I like it.
5: $3 singles.
1: Making all the plans.
0: That's beautiful.
5: So,
0: how many spots can we hit today? That's the question. We're going to see a little live music, come back here for a recap and a nightcap. I love it. That's fantastic.
5: The good thing is you should walk back to your room.
0: Cartwheel.
1: Don't you have a game to call tomorrow?
0: Yeah, not until 6. I'm fine. I'm going to come over here and see the boys at 11. And, again, not spill David's drinks. I want to mention, too, again, you got locations, Little Rock, Conway, Texarkana, Rogers, Fayetteville. Coming soon, Arkansas State fans, because you've been so good, we're bringing one to Jonesboro, baby.
5: That's right. This month, by the 1st of October, we should open, but we should get the building this month. But, yeah, we're coming to Highland Drive there in Jonesboro. And
0: how far from campus is it?
5: That is 1.4 miles.
0: Perfect.
5: So you have Red Wolf Drive and Caraway, and Highland connects them. So we're right in the middle of the city.
0: Oh, perfect.
5: And the response in Northeast Arkansas has been tremendous. Yeah. On the morning show, we talked about this. We opened up hiring. We wanted to hire about 95 people. We've hired 95 in 2 weeks. And the response has been tremendous. So we're excited about that. You know, kind of covering the state, and you know, we're a big local,
0: right?
5: You know, people confuse us; they think that we're some corporation. We're a franchise group, so we're all local. You know, franchise owners, wife graduated from here, so we're a local, a small big guy. That makes sense.
0: I want to mention too quickly, and Stephen, who runs this location in Fayetteville, is a perfect example of that. And Andrew, you've worked your way up too through the years, but I mean, when you do great work for Walk-Ons, and not every corporation's like this, I mean, there are glass ceilings at certain places, but I love the fact that you reward people who do the right thing, and it doesn't matter what they did before, they've got an opportunity to move along. Right on cue, there's the man.
5: There he is. So Stephen's brother Adam ran this restaurant for almost 4 years as an operating partner here, and then through his success here, with us expanding, he's now moved to Central Arkansas and is running Conway and Little Rock right now for us. And so what do? We take his brother, who is the executive kitchen manager here, and now he's the operating partner. So we like to promote from within if we can.
0: Yeah.
5: most of our managers have been internal. We have some external, but majority have come from internal ranks. So
1: well, I'd say probably in about 30 years, you have the 30 years that you'll have a CEO that's just started for you as a hostess in Little Rock.
5: I mean, you know, we think she has a bright future, Phil. So.
0: We'd like to promote from within, too. And when I retire here in the next few years, hopefully sooner rather than later, I just need one lottery win. Oh, boy. We're gonna risk another drink on the table. Okay.
1: Ew.
0: This is called?
5: Hog Wild.
0: Okay. Anyway, when I get done, you and Moose can flip a coin, and whoever loses can be the next GM.
1: I'm not taking part in that competition, Moose.
4: I don't want it.
1: Congratulations.
4: I don't want it.
0: I know that feeling.
4: I would like those vacation days, though. I'll take that, I guess.
0: That's just a matter of, you don't have to do anything special. You just got to stick around. Just don't get fired for the next 10 years, and you'll have all the vacation you can stand.
1: And don't take time off in those 10 years.
0: Well, you don't take time off 6 months a year, and then you take a bunch of time off over like a 3-month window. That's what I do. So basically,

0: try this.
1: I didn't mean to just drink out of the cup. Sorry, that was very rude of me.
0: That's all right.
1: I don't mind your cooties. You can get up in there.
2: Just don't spill, this one.
1: Yeah.
2: Just don't spill this one.
0: Ooh, that's,
1: isn't that nice? It's refreshing.
0: Yeah. It's still had a little bit of that alcohol bite to it, but you've got the...
1: And it's got
0: the flavor?
1: Watermelon Red Bull.
0: Okay. Yeah, I like that.
1: That's really nice.
0: So get this away from me.
2: Yeah, so when you guys go out, you'll be jazzed up, ready to go.
1: Oh, buddy, I'll be up till 4 in the morning.
2: Give you wings.
1: Wow. All right, let's get this bad boy segment in, because I really want to knock this out. I think there's a few stories in here you'll find entertaining. By the way, I don't really subscribe to the New York Post, but I see a lot of reposts of the New York Post, and there's a lot of crazy stories on there. People are wild out there.

0: All right, we call it the bad boys segment, but there are some bad, bad girls on the list this week. Let me just tell you right now. Let's go over to Tennessee, boys. A cheerleader in Tennessee has been arrested for domestic violence and also arrested again for riding in a car with someone who has had a protective order against her. Caitlin Hasty, a freshman at Middle Tennessee State University, first arrested on Thursday last week for allegedly assaulting someone in an apartment complex in Murfreesboro, police said. Oh, she got to give me that music underneath there. It just really inspires my my reading of these stories here. Officials did not give details on the assault, nor identify the victim, but said the cheerleader was booked into jail as the primary aggressor. The MTSU cheerleader, that's Middle Tennessee State University, you and me, Caitlin Hasty, what a name, subsequently released just to be arrested again 3 days later. She was a passenger in a car pulled over by the cops for a routine traffic stop in Murfreesboro just before midnight Monday. With the cop finding out the driver had a protective order against the young woman, she was arrested for the second time in days for violating the protection order. Here's what happened. She went nuts on somebody, and then she was going crazy on her ex-boyfriend, who then was like, you know what, there are some good things about her. Maybe I want to take another crack at that one time. And then she ended up getting arrested because she was hanging out with him again.
1: What if he called the cops?
0: But man, when you're that young... Yeah, maybe so. When you're that young and that crazy, that's problematic. She's got some things she's got to work through. So she's still in school, but she's been booted off the spirit team. So sounds like she's got a lot of spirit to me, just maybe not the right kind.
2: Probably lost a scholarship to go along with it.
0: Yeah, that's probably true. Former Jets quarterback Mark Sanchez has agreed to not be stabbed anymore. Just kidding. He's agreed to plead guilty to charges stemming from his boozy brawl with a grease truck driver in the alley behind an Indianapolis hotel last year. His attorneys and Indiana state prosecutors filed a joint motion on Wednesday asking that a judge vacate a September 8 trial date and set this matter for a guilty plea and sentencing hearing. You all know the story there. Got into it with a guy, and the guy stabbed him in self-defense, and it was a whole thing.
3: Bizarre story.
2: That's the perfect word for it.
0: This was the week of giving up. Tiger Woods gave up, took a 5-year ban from driving. Tony Romo's given up. I mean, all these guys are like, nah, I did it.
3: Why does Tiger need to drive?
0: He doesn't. Wow. We talked about yesterday. I would never drive again if I was him. If I was a billionaire, you'd never see me behind the wheel
3: makes
0: of a car.
3: It makes no sense.
0: I'd be in the back seat being toted around for the rest of my life.
3: Correct.
2: The thing with Sanchez is the video was pretty conclusive, though, wasn't it?
3: Correct. But just the whole, it was just bizarre what he did before. Kind of soft. It was just bizarre is the right word.
0: So here's the deal, boys. You can decide who gets the bronze. You can decide who gets the silver out of those two stories that I just read you. There ain't no question who's getting the damn gold this week. Let me introduce you, gentlemen, to a woman named Yolanda Marotti, 54 years old, from California. She is in big trouble and has been sentenced to 36 years to life in prison for killing her wife, who was a California fire captain. Listen, being a California firefighter is dangerous enough, but apparently being married to Becky... or to Yolanda Marotti is even more dangerous. The sentencing comes nearly a month after Yolanda pleaded guilty to second-degree murder in the death of her beloved wife. Now, this is not the whole story. Because after they found her, apparently she fled to Mexico, where Mexican authorities located her 4 weeks later, and she got extradited back to the United States. But the crazy thing is, this is not her first go-round. She has been married before, and she also pleaded guilty in 2003 to voluntary manslaughter in the stabbing death of her then-husband, Jim

0: Olenizak in Riverside County. She served 9 years, a vicious murder of a respected and dedicated fire captain who dedicated her entire career to serving her community, they said in the release. I don't know if he was a fire captain, too. I think that was for the wife. Anyway, so she killed her husband, like, 20 years ago, goes to prison, gets out, marries a woman, and kills her.
1: Unbelievable.
0: She is a switch-hitting psychopath. That is unbelievable to
2: well,
0: me.
2: I guess we call third time quality. Might be the charm. In prison. That's...
0: I don't know that... Here's the thing. Just me. I'm starting to think maybe she's bad news.
3: I wonder if
1: maybe you shouldn't hang around her.
3: I wonder.
0: Or
3: if
0: you should marry her for sure.
3: The new wife Googled. Like, did you give her a Google at all and know any of this?
1: Oh, yeah. That's good. Yeah.
0: Like, has my wife ever killed anyone?
2: Yeah. Tell me about your previous relationships. Why are you why are you looking for someone?
0: I never thought to ask that. It's like, hey, you know, did you kill anybody that you were married to before? Thank you.
1: Well, you would think when you start to see somebody, right? You have that normal, you know.
0: Smell that.
1: You
0: know, I mean,
2: like a delicious slider.
0: If you can eat it, if you got room, you can have one of those if you want to. The ribeye sliders here, by the way, melt in your dang mouth. They are so ridiculously good. They're so good. Anyway, that's the end of it. So, yeah. Yolanda, get your act together, for God's sakes, already.
2: Quit. Get your act together, yeah. Go find yourself someone to love.
0: No, don't find anyone to love. Find a prison cell to rot in. You double murderer. Psycho. Anyway. All right, 12:19. Entertainment time? A little lighter note? Let's have some fun.
3: Yeah, 1 second. Hold on.
0: No, I'm sorry. Melissa's like, I got to go to another room. I got to do things.
4: 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Check them out on Facebook and Instagram, or stop by Bell & Sword's new and larger location at 1011 Oak Street.
0: All right. Good news for Sean Combs. He's got a new earlier release date.
1: That's right.
0: From Fort Dix in New Jersey.
1: Can't make this up.
0: Can't make it up. According to the Bureau of Prisons, he was originally going to be released on February 23rd, and they're moving it up a couple of weeks, apparently. When they asked him for a response, he said, pretty slick. It's National Chianti Day. We should have a glass later. It's National Macadamia Nut Day. We can't have those. Not rich.
2: Where does Chianti rank for you in terms of wines?
0: That's a good question. All reds are in my realm, so I would say probably Cab, then Zin, then Pinot. Then probably Chianti after that.
2: Do you think Chianti sales spiked after Chianti and some fava beans?
1: Absolutely.
2: Of course it did.
0: I know Merlot dumped after Sideways came
2: out. That's for sure. Yeah.
0: And I like a Merlot, too. I don't hate on Merlot. I'm sure I'm missing one in there that I really like. But I'm just, you're asking
1: it can tend to be a little dry.
0: Yeah.
1: For me.
0: Merlot?
1: Chianti.
0: Oh,
1: so Merlot, too.
0: Yeah, Chianti for sure.
2: I like a Malbec.
0: Oh, yeah, I like a Malbec. That's a good. That's a good.
1: Yeah.
0: All right. On this day in history, we got to do. Are we done with entertainment? I guess we are.
2: Yeah.
0: That was it. That was the only story. Okay, I got some really fun stuff in here, though. This is some good trivia. All right, let's do birthdays. I guess. Oh no, wait! I got a whole other one. And actually, this leads me into something I wanted to ask you about, Moose. A L.A. bird watcher has photographed what may be an exceptionally rare wildlife moment: a coyote carrying a roadrunner in its jaws. Alexander DeBarrow spotted the scene at Chatsworth Nature Preserve in L.A. He later confirmed the sighting and shared it on Instagram. He said, I don't know which of his convoluted contraptions finally worked. The coincidences ran deep. His father, an animator, began his career working with Chuck Jones, who created the cartoon. What a weird world we live in. He says, nature's all around us, even in places we don't expect. Moose went to go see the new Coyote versus Acme movie, and you say?
3: Quite good. Very funny. I was there with, I think I saw like 3 other people, a mom and 2 kids, and me and the kids laughed at all the same stuff. So, old folks or young folks will enjoy this movie.
0: All right. I want to go see it. I may go see that and Spider-Man. I still haven't seen Spider-Man.
3: Man, I think...
0: I got a lot to catch up on.
3: I think Will Forte is criminally underrated.
0: Oh.
3: He is so freaking
0: so
3: funny,
0: good.
3: Dude.
0: I agree with you. All right. Let's do birthdays. We've got some tickets to give away, I think, for... What do we got? Central Arkansas tickets?
3: That's right.
0: Okay, let's do it.
4: 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With locations in Little Rock and North Little Rock. Come get your grub on.
0: All right.
3: We've got one on.
2: I got to turn this way.
0: 501-661-1037. Yeah, don't be cheating, cheater.
2: I don't want to look at anything.
0: National I love macadamia nuts. Got to take out a loan, though. They're so good.
2: Is that the national nut of Hawaii?
0: Yeah, I think it's the only thing you can afford in Hawaii. But it's also the only place you can afford macadamia nuts, oddly enough.
2: It's a statewide nut.
0: You're a statewide nut. Andrew?
1: Sir?
0: Phil?
2: Yeah?
0: Moose. All right, let's get some people lined up and give away some tickets, huh? I wish I'd give away one of these sliders, but I'm going to eat them both, so sorry. Sucks for you. Oh, look at that. Dr. Jill. Oh, we got a cheerleader person here. They got a cheerleader story. I don't know if these people even want to play birthdays. Well, let me get Jack in here while you're lining up other people. Oh, Jack hung up. Dr. Chill?
5: Dr. Chill.
0: What's up, man?
5: Well, I have some cycling insights as to why Lane Kiffin is Lane Kiffin. I watched the ESPN special on Lane Kiffin, and it was right after he had quit drinking, and it was all about God and family and his wife and daughter, my life straight. Well, in the words of Toby Keith, Lane sobered up. He got to thinking, oh, this ain't much fun since he quit drinking, because they didn't deal with his underlying psychological issues. He's still a narcissist, so he's just swapped out chasing sorority girls for these two young kids. And the ballroom brawl is this ESPN, not ESPN, the SEC lawsuit.
0: It's a deep cut, Dr. Chill.
5: No questions. My work is done. Say what?
0: Dr. Chill out.
2: He made some sense to me right there.
0: I like it. All right, Brett, you're going to be with Moose. Justin, you're with Andrew. And Moose and Phil, you got Tuck. What did I say? Oh, you got Tuck.
2: Okay.
0: Yeah, Tuck with Phil. Justin with Andrew. Brett with Moose. Here we go. On this day in history, Andrew. Excuse me. Golly. I choked on a sweet potato fry. That's the way I want to go out. Apache Chief Geronimo surrendered, ending the last major U.S. Indian War. What year? On this day in history. It was in the 1800s. I'll give you a hint.
1: I knew that.
0: Okay.
1: 1876.
0: What do you say there, Phil?
2: I'm going to go 1882.
0: What do you say there, Moose?
3: 1885.
0: 86. You guys are going to get smarter, whether you like it or not. On this day in history, Phil, Governor Faubus called up the National Guard to prevent 9 students from entering a Little Rock, entering Little Rock Central High School.
2: 57.
0: That's correct.
3: Bingo, bango.
0: Very good.
2: Better get that right.
0: Yeah. I'm only going to give you 1 point, though, because you better know that anyway. All right, Moose, you get a crack at this one. On this day in history, the Major League Baseball Statistical Accuracy Committee voted to drop the asterisk next to Roger Maris's 61 home run record from 61. What year did they drop the asterisk from the record?
1: 92. 93.
2: You guys are on to something. I think it was 90.
0: It's 91. No point awarded. And last but not least, and I have got a deep dive on this real quick. On this day in history, Dan Marino threw 5 touchdown passes in the 39-35 win over New England. Set an NFL record with his 18th game of 4 or more touchdown passes. That has since been surpassed. What year did that happen?
2: I think Andrew goes.
0: Sure.
1: That would be 92.
0: Phil.
2: 90.
0: What do you say, Moose?
3: It was his 8th game of 4 or more, is that what he said?
0: It was his 5 touchdowns. It was his 18th game of 4 or more.
3: Okay, I'm going to go 93.
0: 94. Did you say 95?
1: 92.
0: Oh, okay. Moose point. All right, I did a little deep dive here. Tom Brady leads the NFL with 39 4-touchdown games. Drew Brees second with 37. Aaron Rodgers 36. Peyton Manning 35. Then I was like, okay, well, how many times have guys thrown 5 in a game? Drew Brees leads the all-time list 11 times, Tom Brady 9, Peyton Manning 9, Lamar Jackson, Patrick Mahomes, and Ben Roethlisberger, Marino, all have 6.
2: Where's Favre?
0: He's not on that list.
2: Wow.
0: Favre has 4. Okay, this is for... Then I looked at how many guys have thrown 6 touchdowns in a game. Peyton Manning has 3 of them. Mahomes, Roethlisberger, Rodgers, Brees, Brady, 2. A piece. And then some old school guys have a couple others. Mitchell Trubisky had one as well.
2: Wow.
0: Yeah.
2: Which of the 7 teams he's played for did he do that with?
0: I don't know. Here's the other trivia question. How many men are in the 7 touchdown club, Phil?
2: 2.
3: Yeah.
0: What do you say, Moose?
3: Oh, I was going to say 2. I'll go 3. I know 2 of them.
1: four.
0: Oddly enough, there are seven.
2: Seven.
0: In the seven touchdown club. Breeze, Foles, Manning, Peyton, Joe Capp, Y.A. Tittle, George Blanda, and a guy I'd never heard of before today, Adrian Burke. Those are your seven in NFL history.
2: Some leather helmet stuff back there.
0: You best believe, sir. This guy's a comedian and actor. He was in Mo Money. He was on
2: Damon Wayans.
0: Damon Wayans, that's right. Very good, Phil.
2: Senior brother.
0: That's a good flick. That was the best that What's-Her-Face ever did.
2: He has a convenience store scene in that movie that left me on the floor.
0: What was Stacey Dash? Oh, Mama. Good role. Good role.
3: Forgot you had a little thing for Stacey Dash. Last time you brought her, you said the same thing.
0: I thought she was such a cutie pie back in the day.
2: Mark it down. Two more weeks, it'll come again.
0: She got too political for me. I just don't want to hear about politics on the other side. Anyway, I'm more of a Dolly Parton fan. She stayed down the middle. What do you say there, Moose? How old is Damon Wayans?
3: Damon Wayans Sr. is Major Payne, 62.
0: Major Payne. Sir?
1: 66.
0: Bingo bango, Andrew. Nice. Welcome to the game. This guy's a TV doctor. He worked with Adam Carolla at length.
2: Dr. Drew. We talked about that. We talked about love lines recently.
0: How old is he?
2: Dr. Drew is 62.
0: Moose?
3: 68.
0: Yes, bingo bango, Moose. This guy's an Arkansas native. He was one of the stars in American Beauty and then went on to be the bad brother in Yellowstone.
3: Wes Bentley.
0: That's correct, Moose. How old is he? Moose.
3: He was the Dutton, the youngest Dutton, Jamie. Dutton is 48.
0: Bingo bango, big fan.
3: Wow.
0: This woman is a singer, one of the most famous, and one of the very few billionaires.
3: Taylor Swift.
2: Beyonce.
0: That's correct, Phil. Very good. How old is Beyonce?
2: 40.
0: Nope. Not your turn. Andrew?
1: 47.
2: 44.
0: Moose?
3: I'm going to be mad I missed that because my wife always reminds me that it's Beyonce's birthday, too. 47?
0: 45. Phil? All right, last but not least, I got two more. One baseball, one golf. This guy is a 10-time Silver Slugger, former Met and Dodger, 12-time All-Star, and Hall of Famer. Catcher?
2: Piazza.
0: Mike Piazza, that's right. And how old is he today, Moose?
3: Heterosexual Mike Piazza is 59.
2: You say that to him.
1: 57.
2: Roger Clemens' best friend is... 59.
0: Sorry,
2: I said 61.
0: 58. Moose, good job. And last but not least, this guy is a British Open champion from 75, 77, 80, 82, and 83.
3: Bjornberg.
0: He won eight. No, this is golf.
3: Oh.
0: 8-time major champion, 6-time senior tour major title winner, and was born in Kansas City, Missouri.
2: Tom Watson.
0: Tom Watson, Phil. Very good. How old is Tom Watson today?
2: Who?
0: Moose.
3: Oh, it's me. 79.
1: 77.
0: Bingo bango. Good job. All right. Also, again, happy birthday to Julie Bjornson and Karen McJunkin, one of our longtime listeners celebrating today. So if you see either of those ladies out and about today, give them a high five and say the zone sent you. All right. We're going to take a break. It's 12:31. Hey, will you check in with Caleb on the other side of the break, Moose, and then we'll do the rewind when we get back?
3: With who?
0: If that's cool. With Caleb out at Guatney?
3: Yeah, sure.
0: He did such a good job earlier this week. I hate to risk it, but we're going to see if we can do two for two this week. I'll check in on him one more time before the weekend. All right, as we head into the break.
3: Hey, sorry, did I win that?
0: I'm going to tell you. Oh, I'm sorry. That's a great point. Oh, yes, you did. I'm sorry. Did I get Tuck a prize? I did.
2: Bury the lead.
3: Wait, no. Yeah. Who'd you set me up with? I'm with Tuck?
0: Tuck. I set you up with Tuck.
3: Okay, gotcha.
0: Yep. Oh, I need to talk about... Oaklawn. Okay, so Oaklawn is open for business right this very second. If you're in Hot Springs, you can swing through there and have some fun. And you could also wager on stuff and play some table games, grab some dinner, watch a show. They got music this weekend. And you can buy your tickets at Oaklawn.com for Amy Grant or Cooper Allen, who will be there this month. You can also book your spa treatments. I will say, if you're going to plan on going in the next month or so, I would get them lined out at the Astro Spa sooner rather than later. It's a very, very, very, very popular place. To quote Eli Gold, the great Alabama broadcaster, from a very, very popular. Oaklawn.com, great rooms. And you can get those trackside rooms. They're a bargain right now. I think I saw rooms maybe around 160 for this weekend. So, I mean, really good deal for... I mean, you get in racing season, they're a little hard to come by and maybe a little pricier, but this is a good time to get down there and stay. And even when the horses aren't running, it's a beautiful view to wake up to. So, anyway, so many reasons to go visit them. You can get all the details at Oaklawn.com. Go see our friends down in Hot Springs. Lots of fun to be had, folks. We're back in a sec at Walk-Ons with a look back on the week that was.
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3: Last night's closest college football game came down to the last play as Colorado blocked a Georgia Tech field goal attempt to give the Buffaloes a 14-13 win over the Yellow Jackets. The other big story of the night was UMass ending a 16-game losing streak with a 37-21 win over Rutgers. UMass was a 29.5-point underdog and was paid $1.5 million to play the game at Rutgers. As for the only SEC team in action so far, the 25th-ranked Missouri Tigers took care of UAPB 54-14, and Arkansas's Week 2 opponent Utah won 66-14 over Idaho. I'm Moose for the Buzz Radio Network.
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0: Is that music for us to talk to?
1: Sure is, bud.
0: Okay, bro. Sorry. Am I using this right?
2: You just talk into it.
0: Oh, okay.
2: That's how it works.
0: All right, we were talking about microphones in the brain. You know, never shocks me. It's a miracle. It's a miracle, I tell you.
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3: It's a novel concept.
0: I swear to God, I'm going to be on my deathbed going, I still don't know how radio works. Anyway, I do know how Guadney Chevrolet works, and it's really well. If you're looking for awesome financing, and Caleb wasn't available to chit-chat with us today, but he told us earlier this week, they're doing 72% on, I think it was just Silverados, but maybe there's more. I don't know. But 72%, or 72 months, rather, at under 3% financing, which, again, in this day and age is hard to come by. Pretty amazing.
3: When you said 70%, I was like, that's not a really great
0: 72%
3: interest
0: is a terrible
3: rate.
0: But it is, I got you in my bag or my car, one of the two. Can't wait to find out. Do I have a form for Tom? That's not the one.
2: Collect.
0: We're here. But I got you.
2: Tom has come to collect.
0: I did bring it. I think it's in my car. I'm going to walk over there and grab it. You do the rewind. I'll come back in a second.
2: All right. Where am I looking at the rewind here?
0: Let's see. Moose has it. Don't worry about it.
2: All right. Moose, you got the rewind, so let's get this thing going. Because it looks like Tom Murphy came to collect.
1: Was he in the middle of an ad?
2: Just an acre there.
3: Yeah, he wasn't concerned if he was on the air or not off the air. He wanted a check.
2: I think you might have started reading that, but I'm not supposed to read that thing. We've got Andrew here as well, live at Walk-Ons in Fayetteville as we get you set for Arkansas football with a look back at what this week was like with the Zone Rewind. So, Moose, what are we going to start this Zone Rewind with?
1: Yeah, give me a second. Hold on.
4: Now it's time to look back. It's the best interview and show moments of the week. It's the Zone Rewind.
1: Hold on 1 second. I got to get it.
2: All right, I think earlier we had a great week, Andrew. For one thing, on Monday, got a chance to meet and visit with the NFL's all-time leading rusher, Cowboys legend Emmitt Smith, who was the featured speaker at the Little Rock Touchdown Club. And before he spoke to the crew at the Touchdown Club, we asked him if he thinks his rushing record will be broken.
5: The way the game is played now, maybe not. But however, I will say this. Like anything else in life, the game of football is very cyclical as well. And so if a human did it before, a human can do it again. And many people thought that Walter Payton's record would never, ever be broken until they saw Barry Sanders and myself getting closer to it. And so that's my answer. It will happen. I don't know when. The league itself is talking about expanding the regular season. So if you expand the regular season from 16 to 18 games and you get back to that rhythm of running the rock, it is possible. But I do know a couple of things has to take place. One, you have to be a very consistent running back. Two, you have to be healthy long enough to be on the football field consistently enough to do the things that I was able to do. The third part, which is very, very critical, your offense has to be conducive to giving you the rock. And there has to be a commitment from somebody to do that. So if all three of those things line up, you have a shot. So you got factors that are truly, truly out of your control.
2: Derrick Henry is the current active leader in the NFL. He is 5,337 yards behind Emmitt Smith. And we'll see if he's able to pull that off over the next few years. Might be very difficult. Also this week, we had a chance to visit with the host of SEC Nation, Matt Barry. Matt actually is a real journalist. He did television news in Wisconsin as one of his jobs, and was trained at the Walter Cronkite School of Journalism. So we spoke to him about choosing to be level-headed rather than just a loud, over-the-top personality.
6: I've always tried to be, the analogy that I use is I've never wanted my career to be in a microwave, which is cook quick and be the hot thing and then cool down quick. I'd rather my career be in the oven and slow cook and just be a well-cooked through, methodical way to go about it. And it might take longer and it might not be as flashy as the microwave career, but I've always been the type of person that if I can get the best out of everyone that's on the set around me, if I can make them and help them get the best out of them, I've always found that that's the best approach, because at the end of the day, if you start making the product about yourself, then the viewer gets cheated about the actual product. And so if I can bring us on air, give you a couple of nuggets to look forward to on a Saturday, and then make sure Tim and Chase and Roman and Paul are educating the viewers on football, then I've done my job.
1: Yeah.
6: Like, am I going to shoot through the popularity scale because I'm loud and I say things and I do things? Well, probably not, but I also want to be around for 20-plus years. And, I'm 13 and counting at ESPN, and I love what I do, and this has been the next opportunity for me in college football and a sport that I've done there for the entirety of my career. So it's worked. And I tell, college kids that as well from speaking to journalism school, like, hey, guys, don't worry about that overnight viral video, because in the 24/7 news cycle, you're going to be forgotten in 2 days, and then what? Mm-hmm. And then how does that benefit you moving forward? You can have a hell of a career hitting fairways. Chris Fowler, these guys get out there, they hit fairways. They educate the viewer. When they have an opportunity to have some fun, they will. But at the end of the day, you're the steward of the show, and that's your job.
2: And in case you're wondering, SEC Nation will be live at the Auburn Baylor game, which is played tomorrow night.
1: That's my problem. I never hit a fairway my entire career. My life in the woods, Justin Acri.
2: Very well said. All right, we also heard from Matt Barry, potential big piece of news involving the Arkansas-Georgia game, but it may take something in Utah for it to happen.
1: I'm looking forward to seeing your first go-round here. We'll be tuned in on Saturday morning. I really appreciate you coming on. I know it's a busy week for you and for most of us.
6: Anytime.
1: Yeah, well, good. We'll do it again. I'm just looking for my hot pocket moment, you know what I mean? And I would have rather slow-baked in the oven, but I think I missed my window, so.
6: Listen, I would say there could be a moment we see each other in person should a certain team take care of a certain team on the road in week two. Not saying, just saying.
1: Oh, Georgia. All right, we'll put it together.
2: Yeah, we'll see. We'll see how that works. If it actually does happen.
1: Hope so.
2: Had a chance on Monday to visit with legendary coach Clint Conk. We got the new Razorback depth chart as well. And Coach Conk spoke to us on Sutton Smith as the starting running back and punt returner.
7: First of all, the number one thing is catch the football. Who can catch the football under severe pressure and in traffic fearlessly? And so that's the number one criteria. I don't care if you're the fourth team quarterback or the sixth team defensive back or the starting running back. The ball has to be caught. The possession has changed. The defense has done their job. So that's number one. They obviously feel like Sutton Smith gives them that ability to secure the football on the exchange. Number two, who can make plays in space? I've had starters throughout my career as a head coach, all of them, different positions, return punts. So the number one thing is to catch and secure the ball. The number two thing is who can make plays after the catch. Number two does not supersede number one. Number one is number one.
2: Yeah.
7: Who can catch the ball? And obviously this coaching staff feels like Sutton Smith can field balls. A little different having your starting running back. But when you have a Braylon Russell, you've got a nice 1-2 punch there.
2: I love Coach's logic, too, Justin. Number two is not number one. Number one is number one. Always fits for me. We also got a chance. Now, what was it that Tim Kramsey said that is one of your most hated phrases?
8: You'll hear it. You'll hear it in there.
2: Okay.
8: Not from him, but from you.
1: I can.
2: Go ahead.
9: I'm big on this one, too. You'll never hear me say, I could care less, unless I really could.
1: And I like to say, I could care less, but I don't know how.
9: Well, the next time you're at the Tim Kramsey press conference, ask him the question, and then if he says it like that, just stop him in the middle.
1: No, I don't think that would be cool.
9: Probably not.
1: I want somebody in his life to tell him, just like I would want somebody in my life to tell me.
9: I mean, I'll pay attention.
1: I don't need you over there nitpicking me. You just relax, mister. Don't be looking for opportunities. I'm just telling you something egregious. Also, when I said that dumb puke thing a couple days ago, you pointed that out.
8: It was just a funny way you said it. You said make a bar.
1: Yeah, see? Again,
8: and I've been waiting for the opportunity to use it again.
9: My stomach's
8: been fine, so I've been able to.
9: You never heard anybody say that before.
1: No,
9: that just somehow
1: no,
9: was
1: but,
9: the way you said it.
1: No, to his point, though, it's like, that's not a phrase that anyone uses. You can't say it on here. If Arkansas loses to North Alabama,
9: I think we're all gonna
1: I'm going to make a barf.
9: We'll
1: okay?
9: all make a very large, smelly barf.
8: Or I'll make a stool on their field.
9: Oh, God.
2: That's the most disgusting minute of the week, I think.
1: It's one of my favorites.
2: Potentially. We also got some great advice from Kirk Herbstreit, Justin, right, on how to make sure you get sons when you are trying to make babies.
1: Yeah, you didn't do this, Andrew. You don't know anything about this.
10: You have a secret on how many do you have?
11: Four.
10: All boys. What's your secret?
11: Secret to get boys.
12: Man. Yeah, how do you do it, man?
10: Well, my wife... to be specific, my wife was a gymnast. So when we would get...
12: Oh.
10: when we would get done with, when we were done,
12: yeah,
10: she read something or
12: back
10: something.
12: Handspring?
10: She would, no, she would do
12: a handstand.
10: She heard that the male sperm were faster.
12: Yeah,
10: she would do a handstand. She would go up on the bed, and we're 4 for 4.
12: How long?
13: No way!
12: How long is she holding the handstand?
10: Oh, she's up.
12: She's right. A gymnast. She doesn't matter.
10: She's a gymnast. I don't know how long, but...
14: Hey, crack the code.
12: Right? Crack the code.
13: Can I just...
12: Check, all right, Kirk, hit the timer. We got to go 2 minutes from this dance.
13: Can I just say one thing, though? My second, we did the same thing. My wife was not a gymnast, so I held her legs.
12: Oh!
13: I held her. And we're both laughing about it. I'm like, sweetheart, we got it. We're getting the boy this time.
2: There you go. It's the only time I've ever heard somebody brag about his significant other being a gymnast for after they're finished.
1: Yeah. Can't speak to how it all came together for me, but boy. So
2: obviously, you know, George Foreman didn't use this idea. He had 7 daughters and 5 sons.
1: I don't know.
2: I think it's a 50-50 thing, truthfully. I don't think there's anything you can do. I think Kirk Herbstreit is just lucky. Just ask the dog.
1: Friggin' dog. I gotta watch all friggin' season now. Stupid. What a clown. All right, we got to go. I'm hateful. It's 59-14, Utah.
2: Why are you hateful?
1: I'm watching this game. We didn't point this out either, by the way. They're replaying the Utah game. That's what I'm saying. I'm hateful because the dog thing is dumb. I'm sorry. It's so played, and it's so stupid. And, he hasn't called it his emotional support dog, but that's what it is, and it's hilarious to me. And it's kind of sad in some ways.
2: And he's the only person I know in the broadcast industry that gets to do this.
1: I'm sorry. Here's my thing. If you have been in a war or you've been through some traumatic experiences and you have legitimate PTSD and you need like a, and again, I'll never understand as long as I live, and I know this is me being insensitive and stupid, how carrying an animal on a plane or in out and about makes you feel more calm. All I'm doing is worrying about me, and now I'm worried about the animal too, because I'm worried about this animal meeting the same fate I got. Plus, I got to clean up the poop and pee. I got to worry about where the dog's going to go. I don't understand the thinking of the emotional support animal. But again, if you got legitimate PTSD and you've been through some stuff, I don't have an issue with it. But for me personally, the logic doesn't logic for me.
2: I'm kind of with you.
1: I mean, good for you. And I don't have an issue with it. But also, guys like Kirk Herbstreit, I'm sorry. I mean, the most dramatic thing that I know that happened in his life was he got cut from an NFL roster. I don't have any kind of... Sorry, I just don't.
2: It's a matter of, you know, I'm away from my family. I'm away from my people. You got people that are helping you do your job.
1: He's got 4
2: exactly
1: sons. Yeah. Bring one of them with you, maybe. I don't know. Anyway, I don't care. I don't care what Kirk Herbstreit does. I don't watch game day much anymore anyway. I will be locked in on Matt Barry and the SEC Nation show, though. All right, let me finish up my thoughts on Gwatney. I got pulled away. They're at the James Street exit. We're doing it in 2 parts today. The James Street exit, heading north from the capital city. Trucks, great, great financing, as I told you earlier. You can get up to 72 months for under 3%. And they've got SUV options. I'm telling you, I'm falling in love with this Trailblazer. We have really hit it off. And I love the zip of the Trailblazer. I absolutely adore it. So it's been fantastic zipping around on that thing. So lots of good times to be had.
12: But, good road trip car?
1: Absolutely phenomenal. I'm getting in and out. I'm merging. I'm taking care of business, all within the speed limit. Although I beat Phil here by a long shot.
2: That's only because you got out of Conway quicker than me.
1: Oh, I know the tricks, buddy. I know all the tricks. You can't go left on that road.
2: I got stuck behind the roundabouts.
1: Oh, that's no good. Now, that is a Conway danger for sure. 12:50, we're back at walk-ons to wrap it up. We're going to let Andrew have the final segment, and we got a quick what's on tap. I'll tell you what's on tap here. A lot. What kind of beers we got over there? Oh, turn his mic.
3: I wasn't sure. A lot.
1: Okay,
3: I mean, you got 44.
1: 44?
3: Yeah.
1: Not that you're bragging.
3: I'm just telling you. I wasn't bragging.
1: All right.
3: It's not bragging if it's the truth.
1: That's a great point. Thank you. All right. It is 12:51. Back in a second.
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0: We have breaking news. Breaking news. Give me the ABC sounder, Phil.
2: I know the mutual one.
0: No, you got to do the dun dun
2: dun dun dun dun dun. I like that one better. I just think of the old mutual news network sounder.
0: It's only breaking news because I'm dumb and I just got around to read the Democrat Gazette today. But it says right here in the sports brief, Arkansas is going to host West Florida, the Argonauts, in the 2029 season as an opener here in Fayetteville. So those of you who think that maybe FCS games are going away, probably not.
2: But I think it seems like they're all being moved to the first week. Next year, it's Gardner-Webb, week one. That's West fine. Florida, week one. Gardner, I like this. And no more cupcake week anymore.
0: Gardner-Webb doesn't even have a coach anymore right now.
2: They're an interim coach.
0: They're betwixt coaches. West Florida, of course, is playing in Conway this weekend. Real quick, what's on tap, and then we got to get out of here. We are at walk-ons. Trey Schapp going to handle out of bounds. Trey, if you want to jump on and let us know what's going on next, that's great. But let's get it, Moose.
20: Hey, I'm not going to be able to play that one right now, so just tell us who it's from. Right.
0: Yeah, what's on tap is brought to you by our friends at Flyway Brewing, and we're going to go check out the Bentonville location today. Haven't been there or the Memphis one yet, but we will be at both of those in the not-too-distant future. Television-wise, all you need to know from a college football standpoint, let's be real, that's all you care about, is that Indiana State and Purdue are playing at 6 o'clock on the Big Ten Network. Long Island at Kansas. ESPNU. I didn't know LIU had a team. Toledo, Michigan State on FS1. Miami, Stanford. That's a good game at 8 o'clock tonight. And Fresno State is at Southern Cal. There should be hundreds there watching in attendance on a warm night in L.A. It's 6 o'clock kick Pacific time on Fox.
2: Very quick good luck to my brother-in-law for Michigan State.
0: Yes.
2: That'll be his first game as the athletic director there.
0: Better
2: last
0: be.
2: Year, his Western Michigan team needed a 4th-and-18 conversion for a 1-point win to beat Toledo. Spartans better not need that.
0: Trey Schapp, yes, you guys have a good show coming up here, and you'll be back here tomorrow, 11 o'clock, with the Hog Wild Game Day Show, which is presented by
5: Reliance Bank.
0: Thank you, Reliance Bank. Way to go, y'all. Way to step up. Appreciate y'all.
5: Looking forward to that, so it should be a good one. And then, of course, next week we're in Salt Lake City, Utah.
0: That'll be awesome. Get a little cooler out there.
5: Probably.
0: Hopefully they don't score 66 next week.
5: Yeah, I know, right?
0: What's the plan for today on Out of Bounds?
5: Well, from here in Fayetteville, we will be joined by Kevin Trainer at 1:30.
0: Awesome.
5: And then Alex Brashears from the Holiday Inn Express at 2:30. So going to talk about the remodel that they are doing in all of their rooms, and I know the weight room as well, and the lobby. So going to talk about that with him, and then with KT, just talk about things that are going on with the Alumni Association and what he's up to these days.
0: I appreciate you. Thank you for stepping in, and thank you for stepping up tomorrow. We will be looking forward to
5: it's
0: it.
5: It's going to be a hot
0: one. Yeah, it is. Oh. It's going to be cooking at kickoff.
5: I'm going to say it's going to be the warmest kickoff ever.
0: Really?
2: It's going to be the hottest game in the history
0: Maddox's
2: of the
0: Maddox's first game when he was about 3 or 4 or 5. It was over 100, I think, at kickoff.
5: I think it was 100 on the nose. If it reaches 101 tomorrow at kickoff.
3: 98 was the hottest game so far on record for openers.
0: For
5: openers, but not for games.
3: Yeah, correct.
0: Yeah, we sat there for, they made it a quarter almost, and then they ended up in the concourse.
5: How warm are those metal bleachers going to be tomorrow?
2: Dude, really warm is the word.
0: Yeah. I haven't ever watched a game in hell.
5: Take an egg in and see if you can fry it?
0: Yeah.
2: Well, I think it would work if they let you bring an egg inside your clear purse.
0: They need your support. Moose, great job today. Great job this week. Andrew, thanks for having us. Walk-ons, the place to be before and after the game this weekend, and they're open on Labor Day to watch football
5: and
0: whatever else.
5: Oh, and Andrew's going to be here as well.
0: Yes, your lovely co-host. You're going to be exhausted at the end of the day.
3: I'll be here.
0: Okay.
3: It'll be great.
0: I'm going to drink this cocktail. Adios, amigos. Not have a great, safe weekend. I'm going to spill it in my mouth. Thanks, Phil. Appreciate you.
2: See you Tuesday.
0: Have a great show tomorrow.
2: Yeah, thanks. It's going to be great. Great game.
0: We'll see you back here in the morning at 11. But stick around for coverage all the way through 7 o'clock tonight at Walk-Ons in Fayetteville. 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
6: Well, it's not going to be your typical Friday for the Razorbacks today, at least not the way it's been done in the past. Ryan Silverfield does things a little bit differently the day before a game.
7: We actually put the helmet and shoulder pads back on. And, you know, it's an old Olympic study. I saw that, you know, hey, 24 hours before you actually go competition, you need to ramp it up. But going in there, and it's been great. The players actually learn to really appreciate it because we'll do the fast Friday. We'll give them a couple hours at the line. We'll go back to class and do those things. We'll regather Friday afternoon. We're actually going to do a thing, a hog march to victory that they've never done here. We're going to invite former players to come and possibly speak to our team as we walk across the field. We're going to walk across the field together. Anybody that played, I won't be able to walk with the team because I didn't play here. And then we actually have Joe Adams going to talk to the guys Friday night.
6: 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Hope you'll make plans to be with us then, and hope you'll be with us next week for more of the Razorback Report.
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8: Hot weather continues today with highs back in the upper 90s and feels like temperatures in the triple digits. We have a heat advisory in effect for the rest of today, and that heat advisory will last as we move towards the weekend with highs back in the upper 90s Saturday, Sunday, and into your Labor Day. Most of the weekend will be dry, but an isolated shower, too, can't be ruled out. This is meteorologist Juliana Cullen with the Arkansas Storm Team for the Buzz Radio Network.
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1: What's up, everybody? Welcome in to Out of Bounds. Wes Moore, Joe Franklin with you on this Friday. Joe, I guess the irony of it all, I've been keeping up with the number of days left until Razorback football on the big board in here. I'm the only one that changed it until today, the final day, and someone changed it and put it one day until Razorback football.
2: Well, the excitement kicked in. It's right upon us.
1: I think I should get the honor of getting to do the last one, and somebody finally, after all these days, decided to change it one day. Got to watch a lot of football last night, Joe.
2: Oh, yeah. Yeah, we want to welcome Trey Schaap in also. He's joining us today, live from Fayetteville, live from Walk-Ons. Last night's games, there were some good ones. Colorado and Georgia Tech came down to the end.
1: I thought Georgia Tech, it's a great teaching example. And it wouldn't surprise me if Silverfield cuts up these plays and shows his team at some point how you do a 6-7 minute drive. You got the lead, fourth quarter. You have the ball. Finish the game. Georgia Tech did such a bad job of managing the clock down the stretch that they gave the ball back to Colorado with, I think it was a minute 48, up 6 seconds. I'm sorry, up 6 points. And if you go back and watch all the times they took a snap with like 10, 12 seconds left on the play clock, if they would have executed the way you should have, Colorado would have had like 34 seconds when they got the ball left.
2: It's game situations you have to be prepared for. And we know that a lot of teams play hurry up. And those teams that do play hurry up, sometimes it's hard for them to slow it down and get in that game situation when they could have the game in hand. So it's a matter of being caught up in what you do as opposed to what you should do in the moment.
1: I wonder, too, if Haynes King would still be around.
2: Oh,
1: you know, an experienced quarterback, they would have used that play clock.
2: Well, they would have run it more because that's what he does.
1: Yeah.
2: So you're talking about different personnel, too.
1: They had a great drive. You know, they just did not use the play clock like you should at the end of the game. And if they would have, man, it would have been very difficult for Colorado to drive the length of the field with so little time left. But anyway, great game there. Watch the Utah game. Guys, Utah's good. Everybody was like, oh, they lost their offensive line, their defensive line. They're good. Utah's good. They're deserving of being a top 20 team. They're deserving to be in the conversation of winning the Big 12. Their quarterback is impressive. They've got a running back that is a dude. They've got a good wide receiver. The lines did a good job. They're good. It's going to be a very, very difficult. It's going to be a difficult task.
2: Well, they have what every team is looking for in an experienced quarterback. Not only an experienced quarterback that you're talking about just years being in college football and seeing some things, but a quarterback that's been in their system and been at their school. Now, their system may have changed because they have a new coaching staff, but a guy that's been there and not a guy that transferred in. So that's what they're dealing with, and that's what every team is looking for out there.
1: The crowd was awesome for their opener. It was loud, a great environment, and it's going to be even louder. During the game, the guys on ESPNU kept talking about the next big challenge for Utah, playing an SEC team, playing Arkansas. Their fans are going to be eating this up. They're going to be just rabid for the Arkansas game. It'll be a very difficult environment for Arkansas. Tough game coming up. And after watching Utah, I was hoping I would be able to watch it and go, all right, yeah, they're down a little bit. Arkansas's got a really good chance. And after watching it, I'm like, ooh, no, Utah's good. And it's going to be difficult. It's going to be they're going to have to play well. But maybe after watching Arkansas against an FCS opponent, I'm able to say, you know what, Arkansas's good too. Arkansas can go and play with Utah. But advantage Utah right now after one game because we've seen them play.
2: And we're talking different competition level. Talking different level there for the two of them.
1: I know who's FCS also, right?
2: I thought they were a step above, actually.
1: I'll have to check.
2: I was thinking they were FCS. They may be.
1: The Vandals. They were nice. They put a couple of drives together, and they were able to, you know, score a couple times and move the ball a little bit.
2: That's what I was looking at more so, that just eye test, you can see that they have some talent.
1: Yeah, no, they do. I would say if you were to rank them, they're Idaho. If they are FCS, like I'm thinking, they're up there towards the top of the FCS, whereas North Alabama has been at the bottom recently.
2: Exactly.
1: We'll see how, you know, with the improvement.

0: Not a thing.
1: We didn't touch a thing up here.
2: I believe Andrew.
1: You don't believe me?
0: What's up? What's up, Wes? What's up, Joe?
2: How are you doing?
3: Andrew, man, good seeing you. Good talking to you.
2: Hey, DePippa, we picked games at 3:30 today. You want some redemption? You want to pick some games with us?
1: Oh, what happened?
0: I went 0 for last season. It was really bad. It was not good.
3: Oh, it couldn't have been that bad.
0: It was 1 for 10.
1: Okay. Wow.
0: I'll be game for 3:30.
2: Okay. You want to send him some games so he can do some homework?
3: Yeah, we can do that.
0: No homework. I'm good off
3: okay.
0: the cuff.
3: Off the rip. I like it.
0: Off the cuff.
2: Man, I'm just trying to help you out any way you can.
0: No. Hey, I called the Missouri game last night that they weren't going to cover. Acree wouldn't listen to me. Knew they weren't going to cover 56.5.
3: That's a big line, though. Anytime you're talking that many points.
2: Well, it was 40-0 at the half. I thought, they're going to cover easily.
0: Correct. I thought same thing, but I ended up being right, and he was wrong, which is typical.
2: I was impressed with Simmons. You know, I always liked that kid, the story. I read a lot about him before he got the starting job at Ole Miss, and he was impressive last night against UAPB. Granted, it wasn't.
0: Wes, you talked about Utah, and they did what they were supposed to do, and they are as advertised. But I will tell you, Idaho didn't do themselves any favors, and if they had a quarterback, you talk about having an experienced quarterback, they had some plays that they had guys running wide open, and this guy could not. He's 10 yards left or right. I mean, there was a wheel route that they ran on Utah, and this guy was, there's no other than 7 yards, and he couldn't hit him. So I'm not saying it would change the outcome of the game. I am saying there's some optimism about there's some things that we can expose with our speed, our talent level that Idaho couldn't do last night.
1: Andrew, you guys help feed the team from time to time. Have you guys been able to go watch any of the practices, kind of see what Arkansas looks like?
0: Yeah, we're there pretty often, so I do get to see kind of closer than most. And then here's what I've told people who've asked me that question, and I don't know what this means, but this is the biggest team that they've had in the last 6 years.
1: They're eating more.
0: They're eating more. Just physically they're bigger than in all positions, cornerback, linebacker, lineman. Now, does that translate to anything? I don't know. I have talked about them getting along with each other in the past. This group tends to, they seem to like each other, which that goes well for locker room chemistry. Like I said, does that translate to wins this season? I don't know because of our schedule, but I will tell you it's the biggest team that I've seen Arkansas have in the last 6 years.
2: Yeah, and it's probably one of the oldest teams they've had when you look at the two deep. And even the roster itself, that was proven. I think what would we count the 10th oldest team in the country on that graphic that was sent out? 20.57 is the average age of this team, the entire team. But when you look at the two deep, it's a bunch of seniors, fifth-year seniors, juniors. So the guys on the field, at least to start the game, they're older dudes. They're more mature. So they're, probably going to be physically mature and be a little bit bigger than past teams. But once again, all that, does it equal more wins? You can't guarantee that.
0: I think
2: we
0: all hope so. But yeah, who knows, right?
2: But it makes you feel better, or at least makes me feel better, knowing that this is a bigger team. It's an older team, a more experienced team. So they should put a better product out on the field.
0: I think you'll see that too.
3: Andrew, is there anything going into the season you're most excited about with Arkansas?
0: Well, anytime you have a not only a coaching change, but a regime change and kind of a program rebuild. So I'm excited to see, what Silverfield has talked about. I'm excited to see how it translates on the field. We've all talked about this before. Coach Silverfield has done everything he's supposed to do so far. He's said all the right things. He's done all the right things. He's pulled all the right levers. And I'm excited to see the older players being welcomed back. I'm excited just to see. I think we're going to surprise some people. I really do. I'm not saying that just as a homer. I just think that we have a lot of experience, like you said, Wes. And I think that seeing someone like a Sutton Smith that we saw up close and personal last year, and seeing
1: Memphis.
0: Him now for us. I think seeing Braylon Russell and seeing him in person for his physical transformation is awesome to see. So I think the line's going to be better on the D-line. You have depth there. So, Joe, to answer your question, I'm looking forward to a lot. I think that we're, I know that it's easy to say we're going to be 2-10 and look at our schedule and woe is me, but I think that this is going to, I think the season is going to surprise a lot of Razorback fans

0: And then I think you'll, you know, I hope I'm right, but I really do believe that. So we'll see.
1: That'd be nice. That would be nice. You guys got some specials going on today. I mean, anybody that walks in and says they've been hearing walk-ons on 103.7 The Buzz, Fayetteville location only,
0: yep,
1: gets cheese fries for happy hour prices.
0: Yep, $6.
1: Wow.
0: So less than half the regular price. And then we have our normal happy hour specials going on, 3 to 6. And then we also have reverse happy hour, 9 to close.
1: Rainwater loves happy hour.
0: Yeah, he does. He does. So he tries to get on, you know, make sure we're on before happy hour ends. But then we also have 9 to close at all our locations, too. So come check us out. We've got some new items as well, in addition to the Buzz promo. We have a new Louisiana Loaded Nacho that I showed off to Justin and Phil, and it's loaded up with everything you could want. Blackened chicken, pepper jack boudin, andouille sausage.
1: Hey, guys, there was none of it left when I showed up.
0: Yeah.
1: Joe, Wes, it was gone.
2: Yeah, I can believe that. Definitely can believe it. But they should have saved you some.
1: They should have, but that's all right. We could get our own, but we're not going to. We're going to let them have it. But I will say this. You've expanded. I mean, Walk-Ons is still continuing to grow inside the state of Arkansas.
0: Correct. So our next location will be in Jonesboro. We'll have that up and running in the next probably 4 weeks. So northeast Arkansas now. So we'll be in all three corners of the state with Fort Smith, Fayetteville, Rogers, Little Rock, Conway, Texarkana, and now Jonesboro. And the response has been tremendous in northeast Arkansas. I've said this before in the air today. We opened up our hiring process hoping to hire 85 to 95 people. And within 2 weeks, we've hired 105.
1: Wow.
0: So, and the response has been great. The city's been great. So we're excited to be up there and be a part of not only Razorback Country, which is still there, but also Red Wolf Country as well there. So we're excited to open that location. And, you know, we seem to be bigger than we are. We're still a small company. People forget we're just a franchise. So we're not a big corporation. We don't have some big shiny office. You know, we're kind of grassroots, and we love being in the state of Arkansas, and couldn't be more excited to have the location on board.
3: Y'all do game day specials for, like, tomorrow when the Razorbacks are playing in Fayetteville, Little Rock, all over?
0: Yeah, so we'll have a Hog Wild that we do, which is kind of a variation of the original Death Valley drink that that Walk-Ons has. We decided to turn that and make it an Arkansas spin, and so it's the shareable one where you have the watermelon Red Bull put on top, and you've got five liquors inside there plus some mixers as well. So we'll have that there. We have our game day draft specials. So yeah, all locations we'll have all the game day menu fully available at all parts of the state to watch the Hogs.
3: Joe, that Hog Wild drink is the one that he gave me at the end of our show last year.
0: Correct.
3: Yeah. I mean, I couldn't forget that. I mean, that was, no matter how many liquors were in there, I'm not going to forget it.
0: It's back for year two. Well, Joe, I'll tell you this. Wes was very happy by the time the show was over. I can tell you that.
3: I think I went back to the hotel room, took a quick nap before we did anything Friday night. DePippa, I think I've got y'all some business. That St. Francis team that's coming to Arkansas next week to play Bryant in the Patriot Bowl. Their coach, yep, Coach Masai, was on the radio with us, and he was telling us he was a walk-on at the University of Maryland. And all of his assistant coaches are walk-ons, former walk-ons at college. And they have adopted in this theme of being a team full of walk-ons. And that's the way they play. Like, you've got nothing to lose. This is your last opportunity. He was telling me this. I was like, well, you got to go out and take your team to walk-ons. He's like, what's that? I was like, oh, yeah. Well, he's from Maryland. You know, they're in the D.C. area.
0: Yeah.
3: And so I was like, had to tell him about walk-ons. And he was like, dude, we're going. We're there. That's our pregame meal. We're going Thursday night or Friday.
0: Give him my contact, and we can set that up for sure. Because, yeah, the underdog mentality of walk-ons, and we talked about the story, you know, Brandon Landry, Jack Warner, being walk-on basketball players at LSU, and, you know, they didn't play, right? And so playing for the name on the front, not the name on the back, and that's something that our brain is built on, and we always take the underdog mentality, and so I love hearing that. We'd be more than happy to help that team out.
3: I think I'll see Brandon Landry next week. I'm pretty sure I saw his name on the tournament list. I'm going down to Baton Rouge, and he's
0: Walk-Ons, U Club.
3: Yeah, and Walk-Ons always provides all the food down there for the tournament. It is a great week of eating.
1: Oh, no. What tournament is this?
3: It's a member guest at U Club.
1: Oh,
0: yeah.
1: Oh,
0: yeah. He's okay. He's on the end.
1: Yeah.
0: Play him with my boy David Bruno probably if you get paired up with him.
3: I didn't see Bruno this year, but maybe he is down there. I'll have to double check again.
1: Any of those attorneys that are handling the LSU case going to be playing in that?
3: They'll be
0: none of those attorneys are there.
3: There will be some attorneys with knowledge that I will be picking their brain and just seeing if they have completely lost their mind or if they're just doing everything they can to help their Tigers.
0: No, Wes, it's completely lost their mind. That's the answer. It's absolutely ridiculous. And this is not coming from a non-LSU fan. I'm just the whole thing in general makes. It just doesn't make any sense, and you know the adults in the room are not acting like adults, even when they're in the room. So, I don't know where we are with college football, but or even with college athletics. But
1: this isn't it.
0: We got to figure something out.
1: Yeah.
3: We are. Coach Calipari put out a long post on Twitter about an hour ago, and he's just really pushing that the Congress to get this, you know, the Protect College Sports Act done, because this will end all this. This will give them something to stand by and some legs to stand on. But I thought that was very good. But I just got to think, LSU is not going to put those players on the roster. They have to come to their senses. They can't bite the hand that feeds them. It just, to me, would be insane to do that and keep this going and risk taking this a lot further.
0: Well, didn't Missouri play one of their players last night that was on that rule? I think is what I heard, that I saw that, potentially. So, yeah. I don't know, but...
2: Hey, if they did, they flew under the radar with it, and that's probably how they want to be, not out there in the forefront like LSU.
0: Yeah, that's a good point, Joe.
3: All right, we got to take a break. DePippa, we'll see you about 3:30. We'll make some picks.
0: Yes, sir. You got it.
3: All right, we appreciate it. That's Trey Schaap, Andrew DePippa at Walk-Ons, hanging out with us all throughout the day. We got to take a break because Lee Sterling is coming up next.
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6: Last night's closest college football game came down to the last play as Colorado blocked a Georgia Tech field goal attempt to give the Buffaloes a 14-13 win over the Yellow Jackets. The other big story of the night was UMass ending a 16-game losing streak with a 37-21 win over Rutgers. UMass was a 29.5-point underdog and was paid $1.5 million to play the game at Rutgers. As for the only SEC team in action so far, the 25th-ranked Missouri Tigers took care of UAPB 54-14, and Arkansas's Week 2 opponent Utah won 66-14 over Idaho. I'm Moose for the Buzz Radio Network.
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0: Welcome back. It is Out of Bounds. Wes Moore, Joe Franklin with you on a Friday. Over on the D3 Auto Sales text line, JK says, I'm excited for the Hogs season. Hope the defense can cover the deep pass. Fingers crossed. Yeah, JK, I know after reading Brandon Marcello's article. By the way, Brandon Marcello, CBSSports.com, he was basically embedded with the team for, looked like 24 hours, went to the last scrimmage, was going to meetings. And that was part of it. The first scrimmage, they gave up a lot of explosive plays. Second scrimmage, they cut it in half. But Ron Roberts was still upset. He doesn't want any explosive plays. Something to keep an eye on. All right, let's bring in Lee Sterling. He is back for another season. ParamountSports.com. Lee, welcome in. How are you?
1: Oh, thanks so much. Yeah, finally here. I mean, soccer, World Cup, I was hoping it was a bridge. And there's a few good games, like Argentina scoring 3 goals in like 12 minutes, but some of those 1-0 and 0-0 ties in overtime, it was rough.
0: Yeah, there was about a 3-week, maybe a 4-week, 3 weeks. Then there, they it got a little tough for sports talk radio. But, you know, SEC Media Days got us through it. And then Arkansas opened up camp. That helped a little bit. But I'm tired of talking about the team and this and that,
1: right,
0: this position and depth chart. And I'm ready for a game. And at least we had games last night.
1: Oh, yeah. And how about this? If you're Greg Schiano, I mean, you're probably done. I mean, that was – and there were some indications that UMass was going to be better. If you watch social media – they had talked about their camps, and they were talking about they thought that they were going to go in and win. And I thought, I don't know if they can win, but they might be able to score some with this new young quarterback, this transfer. But from what I'm hearing, they have a couple guys in the pipeline that are going to enroll next year and the year after, some 4- and 5-star kids. So UMass may not be just a basketball school anymore, but the only thing worse than the game for Rutgers was the fireworks show for 20 minutes after the game. I mean, I was shaking my head. I couldn't believe it.
2: Yeah, they still went through with it. Lee, as we kick off this college football season, we've already seen some games, but what are some of the things you're looking out for?
1: Yeah, I think that you got to be cautious the first couple weeks. I mean, I used to just dive in head first. I used to travel and go to a lot of these games and the spring games, but you know, they're not putting as many on YouTube, and you know, with so many transfers, and it seems like more than half the teams have 14, 15, 16 new starters, and I just think it's too tough. So I'm going to be cautious and take my time, and I think by week 3 I'll have figured it out. But it's going to be wide open. If anyone told you that Indiana, Miami were going to be in the national championship, they're absolutely lying to you. Didn't hear it anywhere. So tired of people projecting all, you know, who are the top 10 quarterbacks? Who are going to be the college football playoff teams? You know, come up with something new. You know, I know you got to fill time, but I'm finally glad it's here and we're going to kick off.
0: There you go. All right, Lee, well, let's get to it. Let's get some picks from you for this first full weekend of college football. I want to start with Ole Miss Louisville because that's the only game we have between two ranked teams.
1: Yeah. So I just think that Ole Miss is underrated. I mean, everyone's saying it's kind of a fluke, and they may have the best quarterback in the country in Trinidad Chambliss. They might have the best running back in Lacey. What they did on defense, no one is talking about. I love their two linebackers. Luke Pirelli had a, you know, a cup of coffee with Clemson, and then had a great year with Cal last year, and also Keaton Thomas from Baylor. I thought that that was their weakness. Their linebackers weren't great other than Perkins and stuffing the hole, and I think that's going to be solved with these two guys, and these two guys also can cover tight ends and running backs out of the backfield. So I think they're going to be strong, and, I mean, Louisville had one great game. If you ask anyone, what do you remember from the last 4 or 5 years? You remember the victory against Miami? Jeff Brohm had a great game plan, put in 25 new plays. But other than that, not much. I mean, they're 4-9 against the spread last year and he gets a huge raise, gets a couple more years added to his contract. Isaac Brown is a dynamic running back, but he's like a China doll. He goes to the ground and gets hurt, seems like every other game, and they're saying he's going to play and he's 100%, but I'm not so sure here. I like Ole Miss. I think they pull away here, 36-23.
2: Alabama has one of these so-called layup games to begin the season. They play East Carolina, but do they complete that layup and cover?
1: You know, I think that they're going to be highly motivated this year. And being ranked, and I saw one poll as low as 13th, I think that they're going to be a tough out here. They're playing an ECU team that, you know, if they had everyone coming back last year and they had both of their coordinators who were both leaving, going to Ole Miss and also to South Florida, I might think about backing them. But they even lost their quarterback to Illinois, Caitlin Hauser. So they're good when they're playing level of competition that's similar to them. But this level, I think Alabama's just got to get back to old school football, running the football. I like their front seven here. I think Alabama's going to make a statement. Sometimes you got to lay it if you want to play it. I think Alabama wins and covers here, something like 45-10.
0: We got Lee Sterling with us, ParamountSports.com. He's on the Network Services Group hotline. Lee, how about Auburn and Baylor? I think this is intriguing. Auburn with the new coaching staff, you know, they don't get a cupcake game in week one to work through some of their issues. They get Baylor, and, you know, Baylor's, their coach may be on the hot seat.
1: Oh, Dave Aranda is. I mean, there's no question about it. Last year's game was a little surprising, and why do I say that? Auburn really showed nothing except for that game, probably their best game the last three or four years. So they look great. I don't think Baylor knew it was coming, and I think Dave Aranda is going to prepare. He got a really good mind. I think he's one of the better defensive coordinators before he took this head coaching position. So I expect him to prepare here, and I think they're going to show out. DJ Lagway, their quarterback, he was probably 75 to 80% from what I'm hearing last year. So, you know, they were just trying to protect him. And I think that he's going to have a big comeback season. Might be one of these quarterbacks you say, well, no one's talking about him. And he might play himself into the first or second round if he has a big year. So I think he's good. And Byron Brown, the quarterback for Auburn, I think he might be a little overrated. Really good runner, but as far as a passer, I thought that he was inconsistent. Reminded me a lot of Lenore Sellers. Two big games, you know, they don't play a real tough schedule at South Florida when he's there last year, but only totaled 30 points against Miami and Florida. So I like Baylor. This game kind of reminds me of North Carolina last weekend here, where a team just totally being disrespected, has a really good mind as their head coach and will come with a good game plan. And their opponent might be a little overrated. And I like Baylor. I think the wrong team is favored. I like the Bears here straight up 31-27.
2: Clemson at LSU. Clemson is a team that needs to bounce back from last season. Dabo could be on hot seat this season also. And then you can't say enough, hear enough about what's going on at LSU. What do you think about Clemson at LSU?
1: I think Dabo's message has just gotten old. He kind of reminds me of John Harbaugh in the NFL. Great coach at one time, but maybe it's time to move on and try something else, a different school. Harbaugh looks like he's going to have some success with the Giants. And I just think that Dabo's not getting the best out of these kids. Cade Klubnik, last couple of years, everyone's saying after his freshman year, he's going to be the guy. Didn't look good again, maybe even regressed, and now he goes to the Jets camp and training camp and looks great. He had a really good, on paper, defensive line. They couldn't do much, and four of those top five guys, they move on to the NFL. So this is a really tough matchup for them. Now, LSU needs to start running the football better. Only 104 rushing yards per game last year. That ranked 118th out of 134 teams. But I think that they're going to be better running the football. They get the best transfer offensive lineman from Colorado. If he stays healthy, he'll be a first-rounder, a couple receivers in the portal. And Sam Levitt, I mean, when he's healthy, there's no denying he's a top-five quarterback in college football. So he might get nicked up and be out down the road. But right now he's healthy. So I'm taking LSU at home. I think that place is going to be a rockin' here. I'm going to take the LSU Tigers over the Clemson Tigers 30-17.
0: Lee, my brother-in-law lives in Baton Rouge, and I was talking with him last night, and he said the place is insane already, that this whole controversy has just got everybody rallying together, and LSU fans are I mean, it's just building. He said the place is going to literally explode Saturday night. He said we may beat Clemson by 3 touchdowns. And you know what, Kiffin's not going to, like, ease up and go, all right, we've got them by 17. No, let's go score again. Let's beat them by 24.
1: I have an idea. Here's what they need to do. How about this? You ever watch court TV event, you know, every once in a while for a certain case?
0: Yeah.
1: Okay. How about sports court TV? There's at least one case every week. One player, one ex-player is in trouble. Can you imagine? You got a reporter on the site, just pulled over a Georgia defensive tackle doing 85 and a 25. Let's take a look at the video. How great would that be, huh?
0: Run with it. You need to run with it. It's your idea. All right, let's finish up. Yeah. We got the Ryan Silverfield debut, Arkansas, a 40.5 point favorite at Bet Saracen over North Alabama. What are you thinking?
1: But you got to look at how does a coach approach games early in the season. And Ryan Silverfield had some trouble late in the year, we know, but early in the season, I mean, he did a number on some teams. Last year, won and covered against Chattanooga and Georgia State, 45-10, 38-16. The year before against Northern Alabama, 40-0, laying 35.5, and even covered against Troy. The year before that, didn't quite cover against Bethune-Cookman, but won 56-14, and Arkansas State won 37-3. You see that he's going to, you know, maybe substitute a little bit, but he wants to get everything rolling here, and I think he's going to do that. He wants to get the fans behind him, so sometimes you got to lay it if you want to play it. Arkansas rolls here, 58-10.
0: Lee, how does everybody get signed up for Paramount Sports?
1: Well, this is what we're going to do. 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
0: Love it. 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
0: Let's head back up to Fayetteville, check in with Trey Schaap. Trey, hey, by the way, the College Football Playoff Committee has spoken. They're making it clear they're going to support the conferences, and they just want everybody to know we support the conferences and the integrity of the game.
13: You know what that tells me, Wes? If you are a team, an institution that's going to play those players, then we will make decisions based on if you play them or not when it comes time for us to decide whether or not you should be a part of the playoff.
0: It's exactly what it tells me, too. Play them at your own risk.
13: Exactly. And speaking of someone that is close to the College Football Playoff, not the committee. He's not on a committee, but he is close. That is one Kevin Trainer.
14: Can I be on the committee on committees? That was always the one that I wanted to be on.
13: Right. Kevin with the Arkansas Alumni Association. And KT, you guys have a big tailgate party tomorrow.
14: Yeah, like everybody else, we're excited for the football season, the Ryan Silverfield era. And we're going to open it up tomorrow for the first time. We've got seven tailgates at the Alumni House. We are literally a touchdown pass from the stadium.
13: Who's going to throw it?
14: Well, exactly. That's what we need. We need KJ to throw it. But we've got it starting tomorrow. 1:15 will open up, and it's open 2 hours. And here's the beauty of it. It says Arkansas Alumni House, but it's open to anyone. And open to whether you've graduated from the University of Arkansas, whether you have guests, fans from other teams have even stopped by. It's a great tailgate. Here's what we've got. We've got food and drink at an affordable price. We've got restrooms, indoor restrooms.
13: You need that tomorrow.
14: And,
13: not porta potties.
14: And guess
13: indoor
14: what?
13: Restrooms.
14: We got air conditioning. So you've got a place to stay inside. So I mean, check those boxes. Great food and drink, air conditioning, restrooms. Come on by. Yeah, we'll be there 2 hours before. Go to about 30 minutes. It's a great view of Hogtown. Great view of the Hog Walk, and so invite people to come and see us.
13: And then also the game tomorrow is the Land of Opportunity game.
14: Yes, so may have remembered last year, folks that came to last year's season opener, the Land of Opportunity scholarship was featured in that game. It will be again this time, but here's the difference, Trey. We've got the first cohort, the first group of Land of Opportunity scholars on campus. So 102 scholars from 56 different Arkansas counties. We're working to try to get all 75, but it's really cool. I've had a chance to sit down with these young men and young women from all over the state, whether it was Paragould or, you know, Cabot, wherever across the state, and they're finally here. And for those that aren't familiar with it, this is Chancellor Robinson's plan to get Arkansans an opportunity. He says it's not often about ability, it's about affordability. And that gap, especially for Arkansans to get to college and get that education, the Land of Opportunity Scholarship is bridging that financial gap so they can get here and be at the University of Arkansas.
0: KT, your thoughts on Silverfield and the time you've spent around him?
14: Yeah, no. Listen, I've had a chance to be around Coach Silverfield several times. Just, you know, been very impressed. I love how he's come in, really embraced the state. You know, he announced the other day on his coach's show, I went out and I love to hear that he's getting the former players back involved. He hired Bray Cook. I think Joe Adams,
13: yeah,
14: he spoke to him. I mean, I love that. You know, it's so important, especially in this state, the legacy, the history that we have in our program. So I love that. Been out to several practices. Obviously liked how he handled his practice, his coaches handled his practice. So, again, he's given us every reason to support him and to support this team, and I appreciate the fans that are going to come out tomorrow and then throughout this season to cheer him on. But I'm excited to see how it goes.
13: And Kevin, he is also one that has kind of gone to every aspect of the game day experience.
2: Yep.
13: I know that we have new lighting. Probably not going to get to see that tomorrow unless there's some kind of storm that pops up and the game gets delayed.
14: Let's hope we don't see it tomorrow, right?
13: Let's hope we don't see it tomorrow. But lasers and all kinds of different to try to help the game day experience for those fans that do come.
14: Well, what encourages you by any means, whether it's on the field or off the field, he's a detail guy. And he's come in. He wants to make it the best he can, not just for his players to get them to play the best they can, but to get fans in the stadium. Listen, you know, there are larger and larger televisions in the world. He understands that it's easy to sit at home. It's easy to watch games. It's nice. But we need Razorback fans in Razorback Stadium, and I really like that he is doing everything he can in his power to help get fans there to cheer on this team.
0: Kevin Trainer and Trey Schapp with us live from Walk-Ons. KT, what'd you think of the team when you were at practice? Anything stick out?
14: Yeah, you know, again, I was encouraged in watching them bounce around. Saw a little bit in pads. Again, I really think you know, our challenge will be that just you know, we've got to stay injury free. Try to keep that. I mean, the depth of some other teams as we get into the SEC, they'll have a little more depth. They've had a few years to build into that. But I think our frontline guys, I think we've got a chance. I've been encouraged by the defense as well, watching them. So I'm excited to see how all of that comes together. I know this after seeing Coach Silverfield, and we competed against him last year. He's going to have his team prepared, and he's going to I love that he is really focused on ball security. That's been an issue for us in the past couple of years. And so if we can just not make those mistakes, just think about how many games over the last couple of years could have won if we didn't make those mistakes. So hopefully that all comes out. Again, I'm knocking on wood right here at the table, but was encouraged by the attention to detail in practice as well.
13: KT, you look around college athletics, and with what Wes talked about earlier, the college football playoff coming out with their statement on what is transpiring down in the state of Louisiana with LSU, it's nice to have some people that, look, here are the rules. Let's play by the rules. Let's don't try to stretch the rules. Let's don't try to create something that you don't need at a particular institution. And I think that the members of the SEC, I don't want you to speak for them, right, but I think they're fed up with what LSU is doing right now.
14: Well, you know, I think a lot of times and over the years, and for many good reasons over the years, the NCAA has taken a bad rap. But I think what it's at the heart of this is, even with all the rules the NCAA had in the past, people were always looking for a way around them. How can we get this edge? Now, competitive edge is one thing. You know, using loopholes to spirit again. You said college athletics. Hopefully we can continue to use that word.
13: Sure.
14: Sure, players are getting NIL. They're getting revenue share, and that's a good thing. But I do think what you're seeing right now is a group coming together, and quite candidly, a group that doesn't often get together, whether it's in the SEC, the Big Ten, or around the country. But there is it's interesting. People are banding together to try to defend what college football is now, at least from a standpoint of people going to the pros, coming back, and entering a whole new realm. So it's really interesting. Who knew that we'd be watching court cases right up to week one games? But it will be interesting to see how this plays out. And, yes, just as I walked in here, obviously that CFP ruling. So the SEC has been very clear. Now the CFP is being clear. It'll be interesting to see what happens in the next 24 hours.
13: And, Wes, I think Clemson put out a statement, too, earlier today saying that, hey, look, we playing the game with – if those players play, if they're on the roster and they play, that goes against the contract that we had signed to play this game. Now, they're not going to, you know, ask for any money back or anything. They're still going to come and play the game, but they're stating their displeasure with it.
14: Well, you know, it's interesting. If they play – I mean, what pressure on those guys? I mean, listen, there's been all this buildup. I think about that.
13: Yeah,
14: I mean,
13: they better play.
14: You know,
13: I don't think they're going to play this game.
14: Yeah,
13: I think they're gearing up for 2 weeks from now.
14: Yeah,
13: that game in Oxford, Mississippi.
14: Yeah, yeah.
13: Which is where they're coming from.
14: Oh, they're going to Oxford? I hadn't heard about that game.
13: Yeah. Right. Hey, you were an old SID guy. Think about this: the amount of credentials are in Baton Rouge for the game tomorrow. The people that are going to be there. Just not just the fans, but
14: game day, all
13: everything. And then do it again in 2 weeks in Oxford, Mississippi.
14: Yeah. It is going to be, I mean, the next, well, I mean, I say that you've looked at the last few weeks and what's gone on with LSU. But yes, that bright light, the spotlight is clearly on LSU, whether for on the field reasons, off the field reasons, and of course, that Titanic battle in Oxford. Of course, my daughter's in Oxford. I said, you need to rent your house out. You could probably get a really good deal for that. But that's going to be an unbelievable game.
0: Guys, thank you. KT, good to catch up with you, man.
14: Well, it's great to talk to you.
13: Thanks for stopping by, KT.
14: You bet.
0: How many fans tomorrow? What's your best guess?
14: We need a ball.
0: All right. Take care. Later, guys.
14: All right.
0: Coming up in hour number two, we've got the Razor Hog update. Steve Sullivan stopping by, Neil Atkinson, and we'll head back to walk-ons. Packed hour number two coming your way.
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16: Genesis of Conway presents Craig O'Neill each week when he joins Roger, Baz, and Justin on Morning Mayhem. 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
17: It's time. It's here. One day until Razorbacks football. 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
18: Two former employees of the Conway School District are accused of theft and misusing funds. 55-year-old Justin Turney and 56-year-old Bruce Harrell were arrested on Monday. Arkansas State Police says the investigation began last September. They say Harrell, the former maintenance department supervisor, allowed employees to use department tools and supplies for personal use. The Arkansas Legislative Audit found more than $27,000 in unauthorized general purchases like car parts and paint. Both suspects are facing three counts of theft of property charges. And officials with the Arkansas Department of Agriculture says that the wildfire in Garland County is now fully contained. It started as a house fire around noon on Wednesday. The dry conditions fueled the flames, which led to about 84 acres of burning. Fire officials say crews are still monitoring the area to make sure it doesn't light back up. 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
20: Hot weather continues today with highs back in the upper 90s and feels like temperatures in the triple digits. We have a heat advisory in effect for the rest of today, and that heat advisory will last as we move towards the weekend with highs back in the upper 90s Saturday, Sunday, and into your Labor Day. Most of the weekend will be dry, but an isolated shower or two can't be ruled out. This is meteorologist Juliana Cullen with the Arkansas Storm Team for the Buzz Radio Network.
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0: All right, it's time for your Razor Hog update. Arkansas tomorrow, 3:15, SEC Network against North Alabama. The things have changed up a little bit. Fridays used to be a walkthrough day for the Razorbacks and most teams, but Silverfield does things a little different. It's Thursdays, Fridays, a little different from other years. Here's KJ Jackson.
1: For us offensively, we go in there and we get a big walkthrough of the whole game plan. So after tomorrow, we know exactly what we're going to run. We know exactly how we're going to run it, what formations, motions, and things of that nature. We got a new VR headset that we've been filming all the practices with. So I'll sit in there and spend some time on that just to, again, get another look of UNA's looks from practice and really see it in real time. And Friday's Fast Friday. You know, we'll have another practice and we'll be full speed. We'll hit some shots. We'll get the run game going, and after that it's Friday, we're watching film. I think we take off to the hotel at 4. From there, we'll watch film again as a unit,
0: and then at some point I guess it'll be at Razorback Stadium and have a walk across the stadium and on the turf as a team. Coach Silverfield said, I won't participate in it because it's only Razorbacks. I'm not a Razorback. And so the players and former players are encouraged to come. Joe Adams is coming today to speak to the team, so it's kind of a team-building exercise on Friday. Steve Sullivan's in the studio.
2: He's a Razorback.
0: When I heard that, I was like, Coach.
2: I heard that, too.
0: You're a Razorback now.
2: Yeah, yeah. I think he got that system about that theory of working about on Friday from an MMA fighter or something. Or
0: it was
2: that you lather up on a Friday. You don't work on a Thursday, but you want to go like 48 hours before.
0: It was track runners.
2: Is something like that.
0: Yeah, because they would run on Fridays before a meet on Saturday, and the studies showed.
2: This guy's studying everything. Yeah. Hey, the deal for this first game, if they do everything he says they're going to do, if they're aggressive on defense, they're efficient on offense, they don't turn the ball over, they don't have any penalties, you're going to beat these guys 60-0. Because you know if A.J. Hill gets in the game, it's not going to be the handoff.
0: No.
2: He's going to run the offense because he deserves that right battling for the quarterback job.
0: We had Lee Sterling on a couple minutes ago. He's a professional handicapper, and he said he had to go back first couple of weeks of Ryan Silverfield at Memphis to see how they treat the season early in the year. And he said by looking at it, he thinks Silverfield is going to want to make a good impression on the fans. He believes Arkansas just keeps – they want to roll. They keep scoring, and give fans something happy, you know, something to be excited about.
2: Yeah.
0: So he wouldn't be surprised if Arkansas – just keeps on scoring, not only
2: 76-0 like Harding would be nice.
3: Sully, we do score predictions for Arkansas games, and I'm somewhere close to that 60-0.
2: Yeah, I really believe that. Once KJ goes out, AJ's going to plan on putting it in the end zone a few times. He's going to want to make his statement that I'm the guy.
0: Yeah. Well, and you know the wide receiver room is supposed to be deep, right?
2: Yeah.
0: So he's going to have some good targets to throw to. We've heard the running back room. They really like the younger guys. They're going to want to make an impression. And they told us that they were 8 deep on the offensive line. They had the 5 starters and the 3 guys they're very comfortable playing with. So when those are in, the offense still should be clicking.
2: Anything short of a blowout, and we're going to be sad folks going back down that hill.
0: Yeah. No. It's going to be a, oh, my God, what are we in store for?
2: Yeah.
3: There's no doubt about it.
2: Yeah. I mean, I'd rather have the pressure on when you're playing someone like North Alabama. I mean, they haven't done well in their step-up games. There's no indication that they're going to, you know, they have a high-powered offense or anything. And
0: can you imagine what it's like to be a Rutgers fan right now?
2: Wow. UMass, perennial doormat, 28-point underdog. They just owned them on Rutgers home field.
3: How about that, Sully? Home school, UMass.
2: Yeah, that's known as a party school, not a football school. I mean, that's the team that Missouri schedules to go play home and home. They scheduled UMass and went to UMass and beat them like 50-7.
3: Yeah, when you think of UMass, you think basketball right away.
2: Yes, you think John Calipari. You
3: know?
2: Yeah. I mean, but football?
0: Oof.
2: Give that guy an extension now.
0: That was impressive.
2: Yeah.
0: They missed a shot, too.
2: They could really?
0: Wide open, and the guy missed him.
3: Quarterback looked good.
0: Yeah.
3: Looked really
0: good.
3: That
0: was one of the few bad plays he had. He just
2: UMass.
0: Totally missed him.
2: Yeah.
0: It was fun. It was a fun night. Did you watch Utah?
2: Yeah, I did. And they look good. I mean, they're not especially big, but they ran the ball really well.
0: Yeah.
2: Quarterback is a guy you're going to have to deal with running. I mean, they present a lot of problems. They're good. I mean, they're deserving probably their 21st rank. They're not overpowering, but they're good. And that atmosphere out there is great.
0: Yes. It was fun.
2: Yeah. So, hey, they did what they were supposed to do. Yeah. Now it's Arkansas's turn to match them. I just want us to look like the SEC team when we go to Utah.
0: The bigger, faster team.
2: Yeah, can win the line of scrimmage.
0: Athletic.
2: Yeah.
0: Yeah. I thought Utah got the advantage of Idaho turning the ball over early in the game, twice.
2: Yeah, that was bad.
0: And there was a bad call on the muff punt.
2: Yeah.
0: I don't know how they didn't overturn that. I mean, you could see the ball hit his fingers. And then if it's not enough, as soon as the ball hit the ground, that punt returner ran after it. He knew he touched it.
2: Yeah.
0: You know, if the punt returner,
2: you could tell by his reaction. Yeah.
0: Now, I know that's not enough to overturn a play, but looking at it, you could see the ball. Anyway, they didn't overturn it. And Utah got a big break right there also. But, no, they're good. They are good.
2: It's just going to be a tough turnaround because it's going to be a physical game to have to play out in Utah.

0: Oh, that quarterback for Utah, I was impressed with. We haven't talked about Jacksonville yet. Congratulations to Reggie Swinton and the Jacksonville Titans. They won last night.
1: First time in like 24 years or something.
0: What did he tell us yesterday? Over two decades.
1: Mm-hmm. Yeah.
0: 2-0.
2: That's big time.
0: That was a great win for them last night.
1: And no one promotes a program like Reggie.
0: Oh, no. No. No doubt. He does a great job of talking about his kids.
1: Yes.
0: And you know, that's what Jacksonville needed, though, honestly.
1: Someone to put their program on the map. And they've got a tough third game. They go to Lake Hamilton. And Lake Hamilton plays Marion tonight. They played Lakeside straight up in the first game.
0: Yeah. Lake Hamilton looked good against Lakeside.
1: It kind of sounded weird talking about Lakeside as a good team. For years, they were just a tennis and golf school. Mm. And I don't know what has happened there.
0: Rock.
1: Now they got those omens. I don't know if they're running out of omens. There's another one out there. Yeah. Grady's gone. I think Pete's in now.
0: He's a good runner.
1: They just run over you.
0: They do. I like Coach Rockwell.
1: He's done an incredible job.
0: And he's got, you know, this day and age, now that Lakeside's good, players are coming to Lakeside. Players
1: Lake Hamilton,
0: are coming to Lakeside.
1: You just push them around. No more.
0: No, those days are gone. What do you got tonight for high school football?
1: Well, you got the Boulding Bowl. I mean, and who's going to win that game? I mean, Parkview wasn't as impressive beating Pine Bluff. We don't know what exactly Pine Bluff has. And then you have North Little Rock, you know, played very well early in that game. So I think it's an interesting matchup.
0: We have both coaches on today, or this week, I'm sorry. And, you know, Bobby, he was like, oh, we're young. We're so young. Yeah, I don't know how we're going to keep up with
1: them. They are young.
0: They are young. But they're talented.
1: Yeah.
0: And he felt like the maturity, the size advantage goes to North Little Rock in this game. But I'm with you. I think that's a toss-up. I love the PA Greenwood game.
1: Yes.
0: And, of course, Conway-Bentonville. That is huge.
1: Anytime the West and the Central meet, the big teams, it's big early in the year.
0: And I'm curious. I want to see how Bryant responds going down to Alexandria, Louisiana.
1: I don't know how good that team is.
0: I don't either.
1: Yeah.
0: I'll have to do some digging and call some friends down there to find out if Alexandria is any good this year.
1: Why would you schedule a team like Bryant? You just have to Google them and know they've won a couple of straight state championships, you know?
0: Alexandria may be like Bryant, to where nobody wants to play them.
1: Yeah.
0: And to get a non-conference game, they got to look out of state.
1: What a schedule they put together.
0: Yeah. You know, yeah, go to Benton, to Alexandria, come back and play the Patriot Bowl against St. Francis next week.
1: Wow. I was really impressed with their quarterback. Kyler Shelby, I thought he played. I didn't see the end of the game. Obviously, it went south. But I thought he was really good in the first half. Just running the ball, throwing it. I mean, he is a threat.
0: It was when it was 42-14, I had started my digital show.
1: Yeah.
0: And I started getting some messages in my chat room that Benton had beaten Bryant. And I was like,
1: nah.
0: I'm not reading that. Let me pull out my phone. Let me check on Twitter real quick.
1: Yeah.
0: Oh, my gosh. And I saw Sam Lane's picture of the video of the two-point conversion. I'm like, this is incredible.
1: I thought it was ironic. Out of all the TV stations, and we all go all out in our coverage, that a newspaper guy had the video.
2: That is funny.
1: He was the only one with the video. And I told him he was steady. It was a good shot.
0: It was very good. He wasn't fooled by anything?
1: No. It was good work.
0: Now that you say it, it was really good.
1: But we all went to the newspaper guy for the video.
0: That's the day and age now. TV having to run around, get everything done, get back, edit. And
1: yeah, you got the newspaper guy.
0: Missed
1: there.
0: The end.
1: Yeah, but that was an incredible game. And it's almost fitting that the streak ends with a finish like that, that you'll remember for years.
0: Well, I was talking with Thomas Thrash, and Thomas said, people have probably forgotten, but Bryant beat Rodgers because they stopped the Philly special.
1: Yes.
0: Rodgers tried that.
1: Yeah.
0: And Bryant stopped it.
1: Hey, they almost stopped him again because they had that quarterback by the leg. But yeah, he got the receiver, whoever was throwing it, Cloud. Yeah. But he got the pass off right on the money. Yeah. I mean, great execution, great call because Bryant was all over them. I mean, you could tell in the play before where they need a little push off. Well done by the receiver. He needed to get open.
0: Yeah.
1: And it's hard to call a penalty when you got so much movement and everything, especially offensive pass interference. But he did push off and made the play, which he had to do to get open.
0: Speaking of, someone showed the clip on Twitter the other day.
1: Yeah.
0: Memphis, when they scored against Arkansas at the end of the first half, the push off. I'd forgotten about it.
1: Yeah.
0: It's a one-on-one ball.
1: Yeah.
0: And it's just a two-hand shove on Julian Neal, pushed him off. Catches it, and Julian Neal like falls. He's like, That's interference.
1: That's called.

0: 2-10 teams don't get. Eventual 2-10 teams don't get. Yeah, it's worth an offensive player if you're if it's a big enough play to give a slight little shove and maybe the official miss it. They did on that one.
1: They did.
0: And it was because no one was getting open on that play, on the final play of the regulation.
1: Mm-hmm.
0: And
1: did what he had to do.
0: Hey, give credit to the quarterback throwing up and throwing those dimes there, waiting to the last minute, threw a great ball. And the official for making a great call because he made the catch. When he flipped over, they ripped the ball loose. Mm.
1: Do you are you getting back to Arkansas on tomorrow? Are you more excited to watch these guys on defense and what Ron Roberts?
0: Yeah.
1: I was combining Ramsey and Roberts.
0: Yeah,
1: or Ramsey and his offense.
0: I'm confident of the offense. I think their offensive line's veteran. KJ Jackson's going to do a good job. I'm not worried about the offense. The defensive line, I'm worried about. Just can they stop the run? Because I saw Utah. And we should be much bigger. I mean, that's one thing we do have for subs. They're all about 320, 330. Mm-hmm. I mean, at least they'll be occupying space that they'll have to run around anyway. But
1: shouldn't be pushed backwards.
0: No, or shouldn't be giving up any yards on the ground. I mean, that's it. You should not let a North Alabama get yards on the ground because you're going to be able to play pretty much a base defense. You won't have to load up on these guys.
1: Take away Quincy Rhodes. Who's the guy you want to watch on defense you're excited to see?
0: Well, I want to see those other linemen. I want to see Osborne. I want to see Oki. I want to see the veteran guys. I don't want to be depending on freshmen or guys who've lightly played the backups. I like the fact that Ron Roberts came straight out and said, I'm playing 22 in the first half.
1: Yeah.
0: He's going to give those second team guys a run. Yeah. And on a hot day, I don't blame him. Mm-hmm. I mean, it's going to be 95 degrees. 315 is the hottest part of the day. Hopefully the defense isn't on the field long.
1: Three and outs.
0: Yeah.
1: That's your incentive.
0: Yeah.
1: And a hot day, get off the field.
0: And I like the fact that he's that confident that he wants to give 22 players a look in the first half.
1: Mm-hmm. Well, they've talked about their depth.
0: And yeah.
1: All along, even when he talked at the beginning of fall camp, he basically gave us a two deep of guys fighting for positions.
0: Now, why shouldn't this team be good? I mean, it wasn't like you came in when the cupboard was bare. You kept the players you need to keep. You allegedly spent more money than you ever have.
1: Mm-hmm.
0: And you got a guy that's stressing all the right things. I mean, I'll be stunned if we're high in penalties or turnovers against North Alabama. I don't understand why this team can't be better than we're forecasting. I think we've been beaten down so much that our expectations, we won't allow ourselves to think what's possible.
1: Joe and I will make some picks later on, but what are you thinking? What's the season record?
0: I'd like to see 6 wins. You know, I think that middle of the schedule, I don't see why we can't compete. We did last year. We were 2-10, but it was an excruciating 2-10 if you start going game by game, that we were competitive. And I think you can. I mean, I just think we're underselling him. I mean, it's not like Memphis where he lost his entire starting lineup. Now, Memphis looked pretty good in their opener.
1: Yeah.
0: But he retained, when you look at the players he retained, KJ Jackson, Braylon Russell, I mean, 3 offensive linemen, CJ Brown, 2 defensive linemen. I mean,
1: linebacker.
0: Yeah. I mean, they. Especially on offense, they retained a lot.
1: Mm-hmm.
0: And he says he says he did good. He thinks he did good in the portal. He said, now give me a chance in 4 or 5 weeks. but he believes right now they did well in the portal. And he's had 10 months to assess these guys.
1: Give me a score tomorrow.
0: I think it's going to be just outrageous. I think they get probably 60-6 maybe. You know, I'm giving the 40 now. The more I think about it, they're gonna turn AJ Hill loose,
1: mm-hmm.
0: and he's gonna want to impress people. And I think Silverfield wants to show people why there was a quarterback controversy.
1: Did you read Brandon Marcello's article?
0: I did read that.
1: It was awesome, by the way.
0: Yeah, it was.
1: But the reaction that AJ had, you know, being disappointed.
0: Yeah.
1: And then Cramsey said, "I fully expect him to have a terrible practice on Tuesday, and he had a really good practice."
0: Yeah.
1: So I think that you're on to something with AJ. I think he comes in with something to prove.
0: Yeah.
1: And he's going to want to lead the team down there and do a
0: I didn't like that I read lot. There were 4 turnovers in the scrimmage.
1: Yeah. Yeah. I didn't like Sutton Smith muffing a punt.
0: Yeah.
1: I'm like, Sut, come on.
0: Yeah.
1: What are we doing?
0: Stuff is going to happen. I mean, it's you'd rather get it out of the way this week against North Alabama so you have stuff to clean up.
1: It was Kamari House. that had the pick six.
0: Yeah,
1: and he went to change hands with it near the goal line and almost fumbled it.
0: So show more videos. Yeah, I mean,
1: right after they had just shown the video from last, 8 years ago, whatever, the guy who dropped the ball before the goal line and didn't score a touchdown, the other team got it. He showed that to his players and told them, hand the ball to the referee.
0: Yeah.
1: That's what we do.
0: You know what I've seen early in the season, and this is recent years, that really frustrated me, even with the Bobby Petrino offense, is they get out there for like the first series and they're calling a timeout on the first play or on a change of possession. And I'm thinking, what the heck is going on?
2: Yeah, that's terrible. Like, you should have a better plan in place.
0: Yeah, and I don't know what went wrong. I mean, you can pick so much when you go 2-10 that went wrong.
1: A lot went wrong. Brad is in Searcy. Let's get him in before the break. What's up, Brad?
3: Hey, did y'all happen to see the Harding game last night?
1: Saw the score, saw all the highlights they posted on social media, and there were a lot of highlights, that's for sure.
3: I'm just wondering, I wonder what happened. That's really why I was asking you. What happened at the end of the second half?
0: It was
3: third quarter.
0: An injury.
1: Yeah, Cedric Hawkins.
0: Really?
1: Yeah. Did not say what the injury was. He just went down by the sideline and stayed down, and then eventually had to take him to the hospital.
3: Really bad.
1: Well, they said he's supposed to be released from the hospital today. That's the last report I saw.
0: Okay. I hate to see that.
3: They all took a knee, and then it was unbelievable, man, because they didn't score a first down at all.
1: No, not the first down.
0: I think the issue people are going to have with Harding is I think they've gotten to the place where they're paying people a significant amount now.
3: Let me tell you something. That quarterback they got, I watched him a couple of years while I was working there, and coming in as a phrase, sophomore, right? Sophomore? He's much faster than Keyline. Mm.
0: They passed last night, too.
1: Yeah, had a couple passes. Yeah.
3: You all remember the young kid that David Basil interviewed when they won the national championship. One of them's named Raheem, and the other one's named Spicer. He's Coach Spicer now because he's on the sidelines there.
1: How about that?
3: Yeah.
1: Well, it's the Harding way.
3: Real good kid.
1: Thanks, Brad.
3: Yeah.
1: Yeah, it's what I thought was impressive. I'm reading their game notes afterwards.
0: Yeah.
1: And it was like a fifth-year senior making his first start or, you know,
0: that someone senior would stay making that his, long.
1: Yes, but that's what they do there.
0: Yeah.
1: You know, it's a program that they built on brotherhood, and guys don't leave.
0: I think moving Paul Simmons to GM was just gave him more ammo. That they have enjoyed being at the top of the food chain, and now they want to stay there.
1: Mm-hmm.
0: They want to be, and it takes money now because those other schools had money.
1: Mm. Yep, the Harding University, the alum, the Searcy, that area has taken pride in ownership of this team, and they're supporting them. It's cool. It's a great story.
0: Week to week, if anybody's going to be able to keep with them.
1: But when I saw the total yards, and then that they didn't give up a first down.
0: Yeah.
1: And through three quarters in a couple of minutes, that's amazing.
0: Yeah.
1: A first down.
0: Yeah, and even that backup quarterback was lighting it up. And then they got the kid from Rogers.
1: That's how good they are. I was like, I figured he was the backup.
0: I figured
1: he thought he might be the starter.
0: Yeah.
1: And he did. I guess he didn't play.
0: Yeah, you ask the Harding people in the know, like Jack, a Harding alum in our sports office, he would know them if even if he wasn't an alum, but he said, this quarterback can go.
1: Huh.
0: You know, so they weren't worried about him at all. Rightfully so.
1: Sully, good luck tonight.
0: Yeah, thank you.
1: Have a safe trip up to Fayetteville. Enjoy the game.
0: Yeah, it'll be fun. Always fun going to the games. And you're starting. He's given us hope. That's all I wanted was hope.
1: Mm-hmm.
0: And I've got hope after listening for 10 months.
1: We'll take a break. Neil Atkinson is coming up next. Bet Saracen. This is Out of Bounds.
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5: This is SportsCenter. Last night's closest college football game came down to the last play as Colorado blocked a Georgia Tech field goal attempt to give the Buffaloes a 14-13 win over the Yellow Jackets. The other big story of the night was UMass ending a 16-game losing streak with a 37-21 win over Rutgers. UMass was a 29.5-point underdog and was paid $1.5 million to play the game at Rutgers. As for the only SEC team in action so far, the 25th-ranked Missouri Tigers took care of UAPB 54-14, and Arkansas's Week 2 opponent, Utah, won 66-14 over Idaho. I'm Moose for the Buzz Radio Network.
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0: you like I'm young. 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
1: All right, welcome back. Glad you're with us on this Friday. Friday 2:30 means it's time for Neil Atkinson from Bet Saracen. He joins us now on the Network Services Group Hotline. What's up, Neil?
2: I am doing fantastic. What a night last night. Whoa. And getting ready for a few games tonight. I think Oklahoma's playing tonight. And then we got the full slate of the rest of the SEC just about tomorrow. And then Ole Miss plays, I think, what, Sunday night? So, yeah, I'm just ready for a big weekend. Glad the full slate of football is finally here.
1: You know, we had our eye on Utah because that's Arkansas's next opponent, and they played last night against Idaho. Earlier in the week, it was like the line was 30, and I looked at last night, it was like 36.5. That thing jumped way up.
2: Yeah, I mean, the same thing happened with the UAPB line against Missouri. It was sitting at 53, and it went to 56 right before the game, and at the half, it looked like Missouri was going to do it, but they changed the quarterbacks, and it wound up at 40. I mean, that's a lot of points in a college football game, even though it's a SEC versus a FBS. But yeah, it's going to be really interesting. I really do think that the that UMass and Rutgers result last night, I'm sure every coach is going, look, guys, don't take anything for granted. See what can happen. So, yeah, we might have some coverage tomorrow that I might think because yeah, it's just interesting what the landscape, the way college football has changed, and I guess that transfer portal is pretty valuable. Can be if UMass can do something like that.
3: Arkansas specials, there are plenty there on Bet Saracen, and double R props are ready to go.
2: Yep, and pay attention to the double R props. What we did on this one, which we traditionally do when they play a FBS or, you know, a lower division team is that the double R props are only for the first half, because at least we hope that that the game is well in hand by halftime against North Alabama, and all of those players might get into the down into the depth chart there. So we wanted to do all of our props that we created just on the main game itself, and just for the first half, because these games usually, not always, as we saw last night, are pretty much settled at the first half, and then the depth chart is played second and third strings, get some opportunities to get in there. So, and with them playing an FBS team, the player props are going to be limited on that from what the feed providers do. And hey, that's why we cover it using the double R props.
1: I just noticed, I guess after Utah's performance last night, the Arkansas-Utah line went up to 10.
2: Yep. It's gone to 10, 10 and a half. It's been wavering back and forth just a little bit. But I got a feeling that line will move back. If Arkansas does what we expect them to do tomorrow, that line will either stay the same or move down to 9 or 8, you know, because it was 8.5 for the longest time. So, you know, depending on how Arkansas does tomorrow, that line could waver a little bit. Both of those lines will come off while they're playing. But it'll be interesting to see what it pops back up as. I hope Arkansas does what they're supposed to do against North Alabama. And like I said, I don't know if you noticed, but the Memphis line, you know, against Arkansas State went up also after Memphis beat UNLV last week. You know, that was sitting around 8, and it went up 3 points to, I think it's 10.5 or 11 now.
1: 11.
2: Yep.
3: Bet Saracen has you covered with all teams around the state. Arkansas, you just mentioned Arkansas State, Memphis, and then you have lines for Arkansas games for 3 weeks already posted.
2: Yep, if the feed provider will put out a line, I'm grabbing it and putting it up because people want to see that. And these data providers are a little bit of a challenge, we try to spread everything. If there's something that we got to cover locally, we will. So they asked us if we were going to cover the Great American Conference, and they just don't put those down on data feeds. There may be one or two that slip in if they're playing up a level, but we'll cover things like the Battle or the Ravine, or if any of the Arkansas teams make it to the playoffs, we'll cover them then. But we try to cover as much as Arkansas as we can. And if you go to the football tab, we've got a Razorbacks tab. We've got an Arkansas teams tab. We've got an SEC tab. Then, of course, the FBS, which is the main the main, and then we've even got a FCS tab also. So you don't have to go through the entire lineup. You can kind of sort what you want to look for. And, of course, we got those special tabs for Razorbacks, Arkansas, and the SEC.
1: Well, I just took advantage of it. I think you need to tell everybody about the 75% profit boost with Arkansas.
2: Absolutely. We ran it, and it was actually valid if you wanted to use it on the Missouri UAPB game last night also. But, yeah, we've just got a 75% profit boost on Arkansas football. All you got to do is opt in and wager up to $25 on any of the pre-match live or straight bet on the game, and we'll boost your winnings by 75%. Can't be any easier than that. And, of course, we're so parlay crazy in this state. I mean, well, not just this state. I mean, parlays are such a huge part of sports betting now, and we've got that Any Sport 25% profit boost, so don't forget to use that one also. And tomorrow, right before kickoff, we're going to announce a really neat promotion, and I'm not supposed to spill all of the details yet, but you can win a VIP experience to the Arkansas-Tennessee game later on this year, and up to 35 people can win that one, and it's going to be a true VIP experience where you'll even have some field access. So be on the lookout for that tomorrow. We know you're going to be logging in and making your bets right before the game tomorrow anyway, so that's when we're going to reveal the details on that. So make sure you check out the promotion tab and opt in on that, and that one's going to be a fun one.
1: Arkansas-Tennessee, is there a reason why you chose that for your big blowout game with Bet Saracen?
2: Well, the reason why is because Saracen Casino is the presenting sponsor for that game. So we're the title sponsor for that particular game. So if we're going to have our names and do extra sponsorship for that one, we're going to bring all of our Bet Saracen VIPs up there, and the ones that win the VIP experience, we want to expose them to that and use our resources there. So that's why it's the Tennessee game. I did not pick it. Actually, I think Carlton did. Carlton's the one that picked it, but we're the presenting sponsor of that game. And frankly, you want me at that game, because since I have moved to Arkansas in 2021, I have been to basketball games, baseball games, and football games watching Tennessee. I have yet to see Tennessee win yet. So you want me at this game in October.
3: Something that's always big on Bet Saracen is Live Now. You can get in on wagering action once games have already started. That's something to keep in mind with football season. If you don't get that initial line before the game, you can still get in on the action with Live Now on Bet Saracen.
2: Absolutely. For the majority of the games, and unfortunately, since Arkansas is playing this FBS team, they tell me they may have a live line once the game starts tomorrow. I don't believe them, because they burned me so many times in baseball season this year when they tell me they were going to have live in play for some Arkansas games. It's just been a battle with these feed providers. But and it's not that we're not the only ones that don't have it. No one else has it. So, the live in play for Arkansas versus North Alabama will be limited tomorrow. It won't be like a top 25 matchup where we'll have the full covers, the micros, the play-by-play like we will on all the other games. But, these FBS games versus Power 4 conferences, the data providers are really, really gun-shy on that, and they don't always put out the line. So that's why we, always try to do a little bit extra when we can.
1: Does your job get better during football season?
2: Yeah, it's easier because you're at least until the NBA and NBA starts. Of course, we got the Major League Baseball playoffs, and baseball is one of the easier ones to run. But you're not focusing on multiple levels of sports. You concentrate right now. It's going to be all college football, NFL, and baseball for the most part. Then we'll pivot to the NBA and college basketball about November. But yeah, I like these months because I can concentrate really on one sport other than baseball. And baseball is like I said, one of the easier ones to do because there's games every day, our systems are in place, and we have official data on all of that. So, but football is a lot easier to keep up with than keeping up with soccer, WNBA, baseball, NASCAR, golf, you know, like we do in the summertime. It's not as busy, but we have more sports going on simultaneously. And just, you know, the American better and the Arkansas better really does pivot to football once it starts. And then, and of course, you know, in this state, they also pivot to basketball once it starts too. So, yeah, it is a little bit easier.
1: Neil, have a great weekend. Good to talk to you, and we'll catch up with you next week.
2: All righty. Everybody have a safe, long Labor Day holiday weekend. Go Hogs. Hopefully they do very, very well. Go Wolfpack for Arkansas State. I love for them. Maybe Memphis, they'll catch Memphis looking at their pretty new, shiny new stadium, and they can do something with them on the field. That's going to be a tall order, but I'd like to see it. So good luck, everybody, on your parlays. Check the promo tab, and we'll talk to you next week.
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1: All right, let's check back in with Trey Schaap in Fayetteville at Walk-Ons. See what's going on up there. What's up, Trey? How are you?
2: What's up? I'm good, Wes. Y'all doing good?
1: It's been a good Friday. Great.
2: Yeah, it has been a great Friday. We've got a lot going up here. And Alex Brashears of the Holiday Inn Express off of Weddington joins us now. And, Alex, you guys are still in the middle of a renovation, but, man, here in a couple of weeks, the hotel's really going to be nice.
3: Oh, yeah, we're on the back end of it, so the property's looking pretty good. If you're staying with us today, you'll definitely see the change. If you're coming for, let's say, Georgia in a couple of weeks, you're really going to see a change. So,
2: and, Wes, I can tell you that hardwood floors in the rooms, new TVs, they've gone from, you know, a small flat screen to a bigger flat screen TV. And, Alex, you were telling me you guys have rooms available for the Georgia weekend. Not many, but some. How can people take or how can people get a hold of a room for the Georgia weekend?
3: Best thing would be to just give us a call at 479-444-6006, and we will take care of you.
2: And I know that when Walk-Ons open here, which is where we're broadcasting from today, that just kind of boosted the amount of people that stay at the Holiday Inn Express.
3: Oh, yeah. Adding Walk-Ons here was a big boost, big help. Great to send people over here for some good food and good times.
2: I know that you're hoping the season's a better season than last year. More people show up to games when they're winning, right?
3: I do. I hope they turn the corner and start some positive.
2: Wes, you've stayed up here before. It's a nice place.
1: No, I've been staying there for years. I mean, go back to when I was at THV in, you know, the 2000s. That was our hotel of choice. And then just the irony that, you know, come to the bus, that's our hotel of choice. So I've been staying there for 23 years, I guess. So very familiar with that area. And I love the area because it's so easy to get to the stadium from there. And it's just, you can go the back way or you can get hop on the interstate and go on down that way. There's just it's just close, convenient, and easy to get there. Now that you have all those restaurants there, it makes it even a better place to stay, honestly. Because, you know, back in 03, there weren't a whole lot of restaurants out there. It was, you know, it was on the edge of town. And now you're surrounded by restaurants.
2: No, you're right, Wes. There wasn't a whole lot of options. And the other thing, too, as Andrew just brought me the cheese fries, that's the special today. You can see those right there. I'm showing you guys on the camera. You come in to Walk-Ons today, tomorrow, here in Fayetteville. Mention that you heard it on the buzz. And cheese fries for happy hour pricing. It's like $6 or something,
1: nice.
2: I think, for that. And, yeah, so those look really good. But the interstate, the interchange is done. I mean, I know there was a time a couple of years ago, guys, where it seemed like it would take you forever to get around this part of Fayetteville. And now it just seems like that the traffic flow is so much better. Have you witnessed that here?
3: Oh, yeah. Since they finished this, everything's smoother. It used to be Weddington was terrible with traffic. It's picked up. It's a lot better.
2: Any hotel rooms for this weekend? If someone is on the fence of whether they're going to come up to the game or not, do you have any availability this weekend?
3: I've got a couple left, so if anyone's wanting to come, just give us a quick call and grab those before they're gone.
2: Tulsa game?
3: Also, just a couple left.
2: Just a couple left. There you go, Wes. Joe,
1: yeah.
2: If y'all want to come up.
1: I'm curious, how does the Razorback, like last season, during a struggle, how much did it impact the availability?
3: It does affect it. Everybody wants to come and see, you know, at least hope. So hopefully new coach, new attitude, and goes around the corner there and we see some uplift. That's what I'm hoping for. Just as a fan, that's what I want to see.
2: And, Wes, what I like about what they do over at the Holiday Inn Express on game day weekends, like tonight, there'll be cupcakes in there. There'll be cookies in there. So when you come check in, you can go grab you a cupcake. You can get you a sweet treat before you go to bed. King beds are standard in every room over there, and then they have that great breakfast. I know Double R talks about their breakfast every time that he is up here. He loves the breakfast.
4: Yep.
1: What's the plan for breakfast tomorrow morning?
3: It's going to be the standard.
2: Eggs, sausage, yep. Bacon, biscuits and gravy. They've got waffles. They got cereal. I mean, it's all there.
3: Mm-hmm. Plenty to eat.
1: Well, I'm expecting. What do you think, Trey? How many fans? I put it the over-under at 67,000 and a half. You going over or under?
2: Under. Well, they might announce 67. Their announced crowd, here's the thing. They might announce like a, quote, tickets sold, which I think if they do that, it's going to be probably close to 70,000, I would think. But I don't think everybody that has bought a ticket, like season ticket packages, I don't think everybody's going to show up to this game just because of how hot it's going to be. So I would go under, Wes.
1: Have y'all had any cancellations because of the weather? Do you think? I guess you wouldn't know, but have you had many cancellations?
3: No, I really haven't. Mm-hmm. Everyone seems to be wanting to come to this one, so at least over there.
2: Alex, you think it's because of the fact of not knowing what Ryan Silverfield brings to the – I mean, they know what he brings to the Razorbacks, but just not knowing how this team really looks until you see them in action because there are so many new guys that are on this team.
3: Yeah, I agree with that. It's you don't know what you're going to see. You don't know what they're going to be like. All you can do is look back at what he's done at Memphis and what the type of offense and philosophy he had there and what he's going to bring. But until we see it, it's just hearsay.
2: It is. You're exactly right about that. I'm looking forward to it. I hope it's going to be a great year. Obviously, I mean, last year, two wins. Wes, sometimes it makes for good talk, but it sure would be nice to talk about winning games instead of losing games.
1: Yeah, I mean, with the dismissal of Coach Pittman, that helped during the season as far as talk radio. You know, then it became, who could it be? You know, this coaching search. And so then you had that kind of hope for fans. Well, if it's another miserable season, they're not going to fire Silverfield after, you know, seven games. So you're just going to have to live through it. And for sports talk, it would be miserable. If they could go out and win some games and create some excitement, it would be a very fun fall for us. Trey, I wanted to ask you, I noticed, I cannot remember which, it was an SEC school. They're playing at home. It's going to be hot there too. And they were encouraging their fans to bring their water bottles. And they're going to have stations throughout the stadium and concourse where they can fill up their, you know, water stations where they can fill up their water bottles. Yeah. Have you heard anything for that at Fayetteville? Have they announced anything?
2: I haven't seen anything, Wes. I'll tell you what, I'm going to send a text when we get to the top of the break, top of the hour break, and I will have some information on that, hopefully. But I would think I've seen water stations inside the stadium where you can fill a water bottle. I would think if you go in with maybe one that is unopened or if you go in with one that is empty, then you might be able to fill those up. But I'll ask and see if we can get some clarification on that during the break.
1: Yeah. I thought
2: because look, I mean, you're going to need it. They're, I don't know that they can have enough water for the game tomorrow.
1: No, it's going to be hot to where, yes, it's nice to have a cold beer, but you know what? You need some water too. And they're going to have to do something as far as either sales or handing out water or having water stations so that there's plenty available tomorrow.
2: Yeah, no doubt. No doubt. It's going to be hot. It could be the warmest game. The warmest game that Arkansas has ever kicked off in.
1: Yeah, I just saw a Ukobian tweet. It looks like 99 at kickoff and 96.
2: Well, then it won't be the warmest. Yeah.
1: Well,
2: warmest game I think was 100, and it was against Louisiana. And I can't remember the – it might have been – I think it was late 90s. Alex, what do you think happens this year? What's the record?
3: Oh – I'm kind of pointing at, I hate to say it right now, four wins.
2: Four wins.
3: Yeah.
2: Well, that's a little bit of improvement.
3: Yeah. I hope I'm wrong. I really do. I'll really turn the corner and become one of those crazy Razorback fans again. Let's say you go into Utah and beat Utah. Then I'll
2: probably... if they start 2-0, think about how big that Georgia game gets for y'all.
3: Yeah. Oh, it'll be great.
1: Oh,
2: give that number out one more time.
3: Number's 479-444-6006.
2: There you go.
1: The place to stay. Thank you, guys. Appreciate it. We'll talk to you in about 30 minutes.
2: Sounds good.
1: Trey Schaap joining us at Walk-Ons in Fayetteville. We got to take a break. When we come back, we have What's Trending. And then at 3:30, Joe and I and Andrew DePippa, Trey Schaap, will make our picks for college football games this weekend. It's going to be a fun last hour. Hope you can join us. Stick around. It's Out of Bounds.

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5: Buzz News with KARK's Gary Burton Jr.
6: Two former employees of the Conway School District are accused of theft and misusing funds. 55-year-old Justin Turney and 56-year-old Bruce Harrell were arrested on Monday. Arkansas State Police says the investigation began last September. They say Harrell, the former maintenance department supervisor, allowed employees to use department tools and supplies for personal use. The Arkansas legislative audit found more than $27,000 in unauthorized general purchases like car parts and paint. Both suspects are facing three counts of theft of property charges. And officials with the Arkansas Department of Agriculture says that the wildfire in Garland County is now fully contained. It started as a house fire around noon on Wednesday. The dry conditions fueled the flames, which led to about 84 acres of burning. Fire officials say crews are still monitoring the area to make sure it doesn't light back up. For the Buzz Radio Network, I'm KARK's Gary Burton Jr.
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8: Hot weather continues today with highs back in the upper 90s and feels like temperatures in the triple digits. We have a heat advisory in effect for the rest of today, and that heat advisory will last as we move towards the weekend with highs back in the upper 90s Saturday, Sunday, and into your Labor Day. Most of the weekend will be dry, but an isolated shower or two can't be ruled out. This is meteorologist Juliana Cullen with the Arkansas Storm Team for the Buzz Radio Network.
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1: We had college football last night and a big upset. UMass gets a win versus Rutgers 37-21.
2: New player snapping the ball here on this second down and 5. Watson taking a shot. Griffin in the end zone. High on to the football. Touchdown UMass, 31 yards. That is an underthrown ball that is picked off. Gibbons through the hole, and that's going to do it.
1: Impressive performance by UMass. They had a couple of interceptions in that game. They got that big-time upset. So you never know what can happen in college football, and it gets it off to an exciting start there. And also, Colorado, Georgia Tech, close game. Colorado scores late, and then they get a blocked field goal to seal the win versus Georgia Tech.
3: All comes down to this. Plain.
1: Illinois had an impressive win versus UAB last night, and they even had a Hail Mary that was caught right before halftime.
4: With a heave coming here for Caden Hauser, he's given everybody time to run way downfield, and he's got the arm. This is in the end zone, and it is juggled, and it's caught! It's caught! It's caught! Welcome to Illinois, Caden Hauser! Ty Robinson caught!
1: Another learning opportunity there where it shows don't go for an interception on a Hail Mary. Just make sure the other team doesn't catch it.
5: I saw a picture with the ball in the air. And UAB, it's just white jerseys. There's no way that this ball is going to be caught, right?
1: Yeah, and unless it's caught by them.
5: Yeah.
1: They're trying to catch the ball. But a lot of times when you're on that other side and you play defensive back as opposed to receiver, that's why you play defensive back.
5: I would like to see them put a little pressure on the quarterback, too.
1: They went
5: that one man.
1: Yeah.
5: And he didn't really rush.
1: Well, he couldn't. I mean, he's running into a brick wall.
5: One against five. And I thought that was just odd. You put a little, you know, make that quarterback just stood there. Literally didn't even move. He was just standing there waiting for his guys to get down there. And then he launches it.
1: Yeah. Have three guys at that line where you can at least try to put some pressure around the edges and make him have to move a bit. And maybe that throws the throw off.
5: Yeah. Maybe throws it out of the end zone.
1: Yeah.
5: But no pressure. Perfect throw. But still comes down to knock it down.
1: That's it. A lot of NFL news as we get started for NFL next week. But Cam Scataboo, we talked about this. But here's Cam Scataboo in his own words and considering retiring last season after his injury.
6: Did you think about walking away, though, after this one?
7: Yeah, definitely.
6: Really?
7: I would say probably a month in. Like, the first month was kind of like, damn, do I really want to do this? And then, you know, it was 7 games. I was like, you know, I got to go back and play.
6: Yeah.
7: Like, there's no shot.
6: If it was week 8, different story. No, I'm so, that's so honest of you.
7: If it was the end of the year and I was like, okay, I'm over this, you know, and I didn't feel that way at all. You know, I did feel that way, not having the injury, not learning about myself.
6: Yeah.
7: But I think that gave me an extra step of finding that deep place and, you know, coming out of a hole that I didn't know I could come out of. So I'm appreciative of it, and I'm excited to see what I can build off of it.
1: That's Cam Scataboo on Up and Adams with Kay Adams. Also, Greg Newsome, he's cornerback, Giants, and he's been on a few teams. He made some waves by saying he believes Giants have best cornerbacks.
8: I think we got the best cornerback room in the league when you talk about depth and just guys having the ability to play. I feel like all of us can be out there week one and play at a very elite level. Tay has been amazing just in his, you know, press coverage, very strong, very physical, cerebral player. You know, Hood being a rookie, what I like about him is he takes a lot from the vets. Like, he asks questions, he learns, and he's been growing each and every day. Then obviously Debo, He gets his hands on a lot of passes. He's been another great vet to have in the room. Me and him bouncing ideas off each other and things like that. So I think everyone has been doing a great job.
1: News coming out of New England Patriots. Kayshon Boutte, he was big in what they did last year, but no secret that Patriots had to get better at receiver, and they did. And Kayshon Boutte says he's been informed by Mike Vrabel he'll be inactive.
9: They did pay two guys to come in and do that job. Sadly, it is the way it is, you know. Being that it's a contract year for me, I seek the bigger role. I feel like what Vrabe said in his media interview, it wasn't nothing bad. I wouldn't say I used that as fuel, you know. At the end of the day, he sat down. It was an honest opinion. He sat down, talked, speak his truth, and pretty much moved forward from it.
1: Also, Mike Vrabel. It won't go away. He's trying to make it go away, but he's still being asked about Diana Rossini, and this comes on the heels of The Athletic and some of the statement that they put out.
10: After its review into Diana Rossini's reporting, curious if you have any reaction to that.
11: No, I don't have any reaction. No, we're moved on and focused on Seattle and focused on the Patriots and focused on getting better this week.
10: Fully behind you?
11: Try to just say that I've moved on and excited about this new opportunity here as we start this season.
1: So hopefully he won't be asked about it anymore, but you know it's going to be talked about as season goes on. And especially when A.J. Brown starts making plays, it'll be referred to that we knew all along A.J. Brown would end up as a Patriots receiver. Ben Johnson, he had some comments about Caleb Williams, Bears quarterback, and what he expects this season.
12: I've seen a very composed person every time he steps into the building. This guy, you know, might have had a little bit of goofy to him a year ago, and I use that term with love, and now you just see a more serious player and intent every time I'm around him. And I think his teammates feel that as well. You know, he's getting to the practice field early. He's making sure his part is taken care of. He's warmed up. He's ready to go. He's staying after with the guys after practice. I think you guys see that on a regular basis. And so he's taking a lot of pride in his approach right now. And it trickles down to everybody around him.

0: Lamar Jackson's going to have a breakout season once
1: Wow.
0: again, even though he has breakout seasons every year. But last year, he even just admitted that he was hurt throughout much of the season. And that's why he only ran the ball, I think, like 67 around that number that many times this year. He's going to amp it up a lot, and he's going to be at full speed, and that offense is going to be clicking.
2: High expectations there for Baltimore, and Gronk believes in him. On to Major League Baseball. Had some close games last night. Cubs get a 2-1 win versus Brewers.
3: He golfs this one deep to center field, forcing Mitchell back to the track, at the wall, basket, ball, gone, two-run shot.
2: And that was PCA, Pete Crow Armstrong, with the home run. It was all they needed to get that 2-1 win. Caleb Williams, football player, quarterback, Bears, and Caleb Wilson, basketball player, Bulls. They were both in attendance and cheering Cubs on. Had a good time. And then Tyrese Halliburton, he threw out first pitch. He's originally from Wisconsin. They were playing Brewers, but he said he doesn't feel welcome in Wisconsin anymore after beating Bucks and some of the things they've had going on. So he was there to throw out first pitch. And he said it goes back to last season. He was supposed to throw out first pitch for Brewers, but because of how he's done against Bucks, they canceled it. And so now they brought him in to throw first pitch against Brewers. So it all worked out. Cubs get the win.
4: Good PR move.
2: Oh, yeah. Dodgers get a close Dodgers get a close win versus Cards last night, 3-2.
3: Line drive left center field. It's down. It heads to the wall. How fast can Mookie run?
2: And that was a walk-off. They go on to win 3-2. Red Sox, Orioles. Sox win 6-5.
5: Rutschman sends this one to deep right field. It is returned. He goes deep. His 38th career home run at Camden Yards. His first as a member of the Boston Red Sox. Oh, this one is drilled by Rutschman. His second home run tonight. Welcome back to Baltimore, Adley Rutschman.
2: How about that? Adley Rutschman showed up big against former team, and they get a win, 6-5.
4: Yeah, it's something to prove, right?
2: Oh, yeah.
4: Just saw where TCU has reinstated the media credentials for the Fort Worth Star-Telegram. The Star-Telegram is the one who broke the story of the fight in the locker room that sent one of the players to the hospital eventually, and they revoked their credentials for covering the team. And they got a lot of backlash on social media for it, but after meeting a lot, they have reinstated the Fort Worth Star-Telegram. They said it was because the Star-Telegram released the identity of the player that was injured in the fight. But Fort Worth Star-Telegram said 2 days earlier that same player had posted on Instagram what had happened. And they were like, "Yeah, this was already out there. We didn't break that. We just let everybody know about the fight."
2: WNBA Commissioner Kathy Engelbert, we know there's been a lot of turmoil around her, and she revealed that she's going to retire end of calendar year. So December 31st this year, she's retiring after a 7-year run as WNBA Commissioner. She's first commissioner, so there's going to be a second commissioner at some point soon. And she released a statement, said, "Over the years, it's been amazing to watch WNBA players thrive and lead the massive cultural surge around women's sports. I retire knowing we've built something bigger, stronger, and more enduring than we could have ever imagined." So she's stepping away.
4: You think it was kind of forced with everything going on?
2: I don't know if it was forced as much as maybe she just put some thought into it and said, you know what, it's a good time to go ahead and bow out, because they are at a certain point where they've grown so much. And WNBA right now is actually taking a break where they're in FIBA play. And so U.S. Women's National Team is playing right now, playing in international play. And so it's a good time to make that announcement also while they're away from the court. And they'll be they're taking about a week and a half break, and they'll be back for games here in the near future.
4: I saw some highlights, and I wondered what was going on. I didn't realize that it was the FIBA championships.

0: All right. Well, we can take a break. When we come back, we get to make our picks. We got 1, 2, 3, 4, a 6-pack of games we're going to do for you. College football this week. We'll add NFL next week. Have a little fun when we come back. Stick around. It's Out of Bounds.
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3: Last night's closest college football game came down to the last play as Colorado blocked a Georgia Tech field goal attempt to give the Buffaloes a 14-13 win over the Yellow Jackets. The other big story of the night was UMass ending a 16-game losing streak with a 37-21 win over Rutgers. UMass was a 29.5-point underdog and was paid $1.5 million to play the game at Rutgers. As for the only SEC team in action so far, the 25th-ranked Missouri Tigers took care of UAPB 54-14, and Arkansas's Week 2 opponent Utah won 66-14 over Idaho. I'm Moose for the Buzz Radio Network. 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

0: All right. It's time to make some picks here on Out of Bounds. And we're going to bring Trey Schaap and Andrew DePippa in. Also, and we're going to start with first game, Baylor versus Auburn. And this is at Mercedes-Benz Stadium in Atlanta. So, Wes, we'll start with you. What do you have?
1: You know, there are going to be a lot of Auburn fans there. There's excitement with their new head coach. It's a lot closer to Atlanta, to Auburn, than Waco to Atlanta. And we had guys, we had Lee Sterling on, professional handicapper. He's picking Baylor to win outright. And Baylor's the underdog in this game. He says the wrong team is favored. He's going with Baylor.
2: Wow.
1: I'm not going against Lee Sterling. This dude is on his stuff. I'll go with Baylor. If he's that convinced that the wrong team's favored, underdog wins, give me Baylor.
0: Oh, like that.
2: If I may, I'm not going with Lee Sterling. I'm going with my wife's alma mater, so I'm going with Baylor.
0: Oh, there you go, Trey. That's smart move.
2: Yeah.
0: All right, Andrew, what are you thinking?
3: Baylor, straight up.
2: Oh!
0: Okay.
2: Joe, are you sick'em? Or are you War Eagle?
0: No, we're going to get off to a split here. I'm going Auburn also.
1: No, nobody went Auburn, did they? Well,
2: no. You're the only
0: one. I'm on the island.
1: I'm
0: on the island. Yep. I'm taking Auburn Island then. I like that.
2: Andrew's making notes now. He's writing all this stuff down, so he's going to keep track.
1: I got it too, and then I'll let the Pippa know for sure.
0: Okay.
3: I know you will.
0: Yeah.
3: You will.
0: But you guys are all riding together on this one, so... If you lose, you're going to lose together.
3: That's right.
0: North Alabama at Arkansas, and we need a score for this one. I'll start, and I have Arkansas, 56-7.
2: Whew. Yeah.
0: Trey, you can go next.
2: Arkansas, 48-10.
0: And I hope we're not spoiling that for you, because I know you and Baz may do some scores also.
2: No, I need to make sure that I say the same thing tomorrow morning.
0: Got to take note of it then, huh?
2: Right. 48-10.
0: All right, Andrew.
3: Arkansas, 48-7.
0: Okay. Wes.
1: Arkansas, 8 times 7, 56. Make a field goal, 59-7.
0: 59-7. Okay, we're in the same ballpark then.
2: Wow.
0: All right, this is one that everybody is talking about because of one of the teams involved, but Clemson at LSU. Wes.
1: I got LSU in a boat race. I think they may beat them by 20. I think the environment's going to be incredible. It is the real Death Valley. They got something to prove. The fans do.
0: Yeah.
1: Kiffin is going to pour it on. He's going to score and keep scoring. Brian Edwards was with us yesterday from VegasInsider.com. And Kiffin says he knows those big donors like to play a little money on LSU. He's going to make sure they cover that 10.5. He wouldn't be surprised if it's 17, 20-point game. I'm not either. I got an all LSU.
0: Trey, what are you thinking?
2: I got LSU, but Wes, you said Death Valley, correct?
1: Yes.
2: The real Death Valley? You do know that they used to call it Death, D-E-A-F Valley. Because of how loud
1: it was,
2: and it morphed into Death Valley. Clemson had Death Valley before LSU did.
0: Ooh.
2: But I'm still going with LSU. Well, I'll take LSU by 14.
0: Thought you were going to change it up there. All right, Andrew, you going to buck the trend here?
3: No, I can't believe something's wrong in life right now. Me and Wes keep agreeing on these things. But I agree with what I think LSU, and I think he's exactly right. They're gonna put it on them. I think it's not even close. I mean, I'm looking three scores at least. I think to Wes's point, Lane wants to prove something, and I don't think Clemson has the firepower. Unproven quarterback. He's a good kid, but unproven. I think in Baton Rouge,
2: it could get ugly.
3: There's gonna be over 100,000 people there inside, probably another 100,000 outside. So game day is gonna be at the walk-ons in Baton Rouge actually tomorrow morning.
2: Sweet.
3: So, yeah, I think LSU by a lot.
0: What'll be most interesting is where do these players stand? Do they actually play in this game? These two players that LSU has had in these court battles, do they actually play? We'll see. And we're all across the board, LSU. UNLV at Hawaii. And UNLV is actually favored in this game. But I'm going home team. I'm going Hawaii. Andrew.
3: Let's see Dan Mulligan's back on track. Running Rebs take it in Hawaii.
0: And that is something to point out also, that both these teams come into this game 0-1. So somebody has to get win.
3: UNLV with preseason was talked about, you know, being someone who could compete at that playoff level. I think they had a disappointing game against Memphis. I think they come out and take care of business.
2: I thought Hawaii played well against Stanford. Stanford scored late on them, I believe. Watched a little bit of that one. I'm going to go with the home team. I like the Rainbows. Rainbow Warriors. Isn't that correct? Their mascot.
0: That's it. Yeah.
2: So I'm going to take Hawaii, although they're not playing at Aloha Stadium because they demolished it. But here's the bigger question. Will the game be affected by weather because of that hurricane that is out in the Pacific? It's a Cat 5 right now. Hmm. It's starting to make a northern turn towards the islands.
1: Wow.
0: And reason I really like Hawaii in this game is because of their quarterback. So he's somebody to watch out for. Wes, what do you think?
1: I'm going to go with UNLV. We'll be just split 2-2 on this one. I think
2: and Andrew again.
1: Sure did. I think Dan Mullen's a good coach. They blew it last week. They really did. They should have beaten Memphis. And I think he's got their attention. They'll regroup. They'll be focused, and they'll take care of Hawaii.
0: All right, Wes, start this one then. UCLA at Cal.
1: I like UCLA. They're an older team, experienced team. I think they're going to be a nice little surprise in the Big Ten. Not they're going to win the Big Ten, but I think they're going to be competitive. I'm going UCLA.
0: Cal has turned into a tougher place to play these days,
1: yep.
0: Especially with these late-night games. Trey.
2: I'm going to take the Bruins. Cal might be I'm taking the Bruins. I'm not even going to go where I was going to go with Cal.
0: Andrew.
3: Let's go Cal. I think UCLA has some internal issues, you know, firing their AD recently.
2: They did do that, yeah.
3: Let's take the home team and see if the California high can't continue.
1: If Arkansas fired their AD, are you picking against Arkansas? You think that affects the players?
3: Easy. I don't know anything about that.
2: Walk-ons is in the stadium, Wes.
0: All right, well, Andrew, you're going to be on Cal Island. I'm going UCLA. And
3: I'll take it.
0: Last here we have Louisville at Ole Miss. We'll start with you, Andrew.
2: That game's in Nashville.
3: This may be the toughest game to call. Give me. I like Trinidad Chambliss a lot. But give me Louisville for the upset. I think they take this one as well. I think Ole Miss is going to be a little bit deflated from last year.
2: Wow.
0: All right, Trey.
2: I'm going to go opposite. I'm going to take Ole Miss. The Heisman hype has begun. You saw it on the Spear in Vegas. You saw it in Times Square in New York City. So I'm going to take the Rebels over Louisville in Nash Vegas on Sunday.
3: Love it.
0: I'm going to go Ole Miss in this one. I just think they have too much, actually. I think they're going to be really good this year.
1: Yeah, I like Ole Miss. When you got a quarterback like that, with all the experience, a good running back, good wide receiver, offensively, they're going to keep clicking. And defensively, as Lee Sterling pointed out earlier, they retooled their defense and went out and got some good linebackers, and feels like the defense is underrated. So I'm going Rebels. That is DePippa. You're on the Louisville Island by yourself once again.
0: Last two games.
3: I'll take it.
2: How many islands is he on?
3: Two at least.
1: Two. Just two. The last two.
2: Okay.
0: Like it, though. Like some difference there.
1: Yeah.
0: We don't need to have same picks.
2: I agree.
1: I want to get season predictions from you guys for Arkansas. Their record.
3: Who's first?
2: You.
0: You.
3: I'll go. Yeah. 6-6. 6-6, and I'm pretty confident when I say that.
2: What bowl game?
3: Oh.
1: Memphis.
3: We go to the same four that.
2: Liberty Bowl.
0: Shreveport.
2: Silverfield goes back to Memphis.
3: Yep. Against Memphis.
2: Oh, that would be something.
3: That's a spicy line for you. No, 6-6, I think they're going to surprise some people. I was telling Trey this off the air. I know right now for Razorback fans, it's, you know, coming off 2-10. It's easy to say we're not going to with our schedule, but I think we beat Utah in week two. I think we take care of Tulsa. I think we take care of some people that people aren't expecting us to. And I think six, I'm pretty confident with six and potentially seven.
2: Wow.
0: Trey.
2: I'm going to go. Whew. I wish I could answer this question after I see him play Utah, to be honest with you.
3: That's fair.
2: Because I think that game is
3: the game.
2: Yeah. But with that being said, I'm going five wins. Okay. I think 5-7.
0: So I'm going to go four wins, and that's including beating Utah. So
2: what?
0: Yeah, I got it.
2: So they start 2-2 and then win only two more the rest of the way. Tulsa, 2-0, and then they beat Tulsa, right, Joe?
0: Beat Tulsa, and then they win a conference game somewhere. Don't know which one it'll be, but that's where I'm going. Wes?
1: I got Arkansas 5-5, going to Texas, lose to Texas, and they're playing for bowl eligibility against LSU Thanksgiving weekend.
2: And?
0: Trey, you already know where this is going. Listen to the setup.
2: Of course
0: it.
2: I do.
1: Can you tell me what is about to happen with the Lane train? Is that thing going to be rolling this season and LSU's playing for a college football playoff berth? Or is this thing fall apart? They play an NFL player. They're having to forfeit games. And they're just a total mess in Baton Rouge? What happens?
2: Yeah, but Wes, if they play an NFL player, then the CFP is not going to put them in, no matter what their record is.
1: Yeah, I agree with that. I got Arkansas losing to LSU and finishing 5-7.
0: Come on, come on.
3: Yeah, he does.
2: Of course, he does. Yeah.
0: Nice setup.
3: We all knew that was coming.
1: I tried to get six wins last night. I did, yeah. Honestly. I was trying to get six wins and just couldn't find it. I do not have them beating Utah, though. I have them losing to Utah. I like that mid-game stretch or mid-season stretch. I think they can go to Nashville and win. I think they can beat Missouri this year at home. I think they got a chance against South Carolina, although I like Lenore Sellers a lot. And Auburn, I think it's a doable game on the Plains. I think there's a stretch there where they can pick up three victories.
3: Well, you look at Auburn coming into that game, the games they played before – they play Arkansas. It's potentially the most brutal stretch of any team.
2: Oh, yeah.
3: And very easily could be on the ropes there.
2: They have the toughest schedule.
3: Correct.
2: In the country.
3: Yep.
2: But I think you look at that, Georgia, Tulsa, A&M, Tennessee, if they somehow get two wins out of those four games right there, then I think you could get to six and maybe seven.
3: Correct. That's where I'm at.
2: Okay.
3: I'm okay. I'm gonna stand firm.
1: You know, we
2: I don't
1: were
2: blame you.
3: I believe it.
1: You were talking about Auburn's schedule and how difficult mm-hmm. it is before Arkansas. That's one of the things about South Carolina. Who knows where they're going to be by the time they play Arkansas? They have a stretch that is just brutal. It's a 5-game stretch. I was trying to pull it up. Couldn't remember it offhand.
3: Wes, I like Sellers a lot, but I'm not sold on the South Carolina's back that I've heard from some people this year that they're high on. I think that it's a I think the Beamer bus is slowing down with a flat tire.
1: All right, here it is.
2: Yeah, you look at their schedule, Wes. It is tough.
1: At Alabama, Kentucky at home. They should, you know, get Kentucky. Then they go to Florida, then Tennessee at home, then at Oklahoma, A&M at home. I mean, that is potentially, you know, three playoff games in a row with Tennessee, Oklahoma, A&M, and you got road trips to Alabama and Florida before that. Then they come to Arkansas.
2: Are you talking Auburn?
1: No, I'm talking about South Carolina.
2: Oh, South Carolina. Yeah.
1: Yeah, they get Tennessee at home, at Oklahoma, A&M at home. That's the three games before Arkansas.
0: With that Bama mention, how are you guys feeling about Bama? You're optimistic about Bama being at the top again, or you feel like they're going to continue to take a step back?
2: I think, and I saw where Greg McElroy said that DeBoer's not on the hot seat. Don't worry about it. Whatever. But I think if they regress, if they still drop, I mean, what are the expectations there? 10 plus wins, right?
0: Right.
2: Get Every to the year. College football playoff.
1: Yeah.
2: If they don't do that this year, let's say they win 7 games. Let's say they win 8 games. I think the heat is definitely on him, and I think Greg Byrne will have a very difficult decision to make after the season. Also in the state of Alabama, look at Auburn and what they do before Arkansas goes to Jordan-Hare Stadium. At Tennessee, Saturday, October the 3rd. At Georgia, Saturday, October 17th. LSU at home on the 24th. At Ole Miss on the 31st.
1: Wow.
2: Before Arkansas goes to the plane.
3: Yeah, brutal. Yeah.
1: Good night.
0: We'll see what they're made of for sure.
2: Yep.
1: And what they have left.
2: They could be a totally different team by then.
1: Yeah,
2: because they could be beat up by then.
1: That's why I was thinking about South Carolina. Does Lenore Sellers make it through that stretch? Does Beamer make it through that stretch?
2: True.
1: That's why it's hard to predict.
2: Crazy.
1: Predict an entire season before the season because things change. Mm-hmm. You know,
2: but we love to do it.
1: One major injury to, you know, let's take Lenore Sellers. He means so much to that team. How different is South Carolina without him if he's injured for the Arkansas game? That totally completely changes your different. Pick for that game.
3: Mm-hmm. Agreed.
1: Yeah.
3: 100%.
1: That is a brutal 4-game stretch. At least they have a bye. I'm talking about Auburn. After the Tennessee game, and then they go to Georgia, LSU at home, and then they go to Ole Miss. I mean, they'll be underdogs in all 4 games.
0: And there are 2 games that they really care about winning every year, as Georgia and Bama.
1: Yep.
2: Yeah. Well, the Georgia is the Deep South's oldest rivalry between Auburn and Georgia, and that game's in Sanford Stadium in Athens, Georgia this year. Auburn must like playing early games because they've got early against Arkansas, 11 a.m. against LSU. I don't get that.
1: That must be SEC, though, or ESPN. They're the ones deciding that.
2: Well, they haven't said yet whether or not that Auburn-LSU game. I mean, that could be an ABC game. You're right, Wes, could be ESPN. I would think the Georgia game that afternoon is probably going to be an ABC game.
1: Mm-hmm.
2: Depending on what Georgia does. I mean, you just don't know.
0: Trey,
2: What
0: we do know about them is that their fans will be there regardless. Whatever time they play,
2: no doubt.
0: They'll be there.
2: No doubt. Exactly. Andrew Specials here at Walk-Ons the rest of the day. The cheese fries, I had some. They were really, really, really good. And so anybody that comes up tonight or comes in tomorrow, just mention that you – heard Walk-Ons on the Buzz, and you get your cheese fries at happy hour price.
3: Yep, less than $6 for that order.
2: Can't beat it.
3: You got that special. You have all our regular happy hour specials, 3-6, and then 9 to close, as we talked about. So draft specials, well specials. We've got our new Louisiana loaded nachos that are our special. That Hog Wild that Wes referenced is going to be flowing. So we'll have all the game day stuff ready for this weekend for everybody coming to and from. Even North Alabama fans who we've talked to earlier in from out of town.
2: I saw some of them in from Florence. Yeah. Now, my question is Walk-Ons ready today for Randy Rainwater and Drive Time Sports?
3: Well,
2: are they ready for Double R?
3: The man is here. The man, the myth, the legend is in the building, and we think we can handle it. We've done it before, so we should be okay.
2: Yeah.
3: It's tough. It'll be full capacity for him.
2: Of course it will be.
1: Trey, I got a note from a listener on the D3 Auto Sales text line, and it's a graphic from the University of Arkansas. Fans may bring empty, clear plastic water bottles and or sealed disposable water bottles into the stadium. Refill stations are available in the Level 1 North End Zone elevator lobby and at each corner of the stadium.
2: Yeah, I reached out to Kyle Parkinson, and he said, yes, you can always bring in a clear plastic empty bottle to fill at the water stations, but for tomorrow, they can also bring in a sealed clear plastic bottle of water.
1: It's smart. Got to do that tomorrow. Got to keep everybody hydrated. All right, guys.
2: I agree.
1: Thank you so much. Andrew, thanks for having us out there. It's been a fantastic day for the Buzz. We appreciate you.
3: Yeah, no, thanks you guys for being here. As always, you know, we enjoy our partnership for the years and all you guys do for us. And you know, it's always a fun time. But hey, next time we can't agree this much, Wes, because that's not good. Something's wrong in the world right now.
1: Well, let's see. We four of the six we agreed on.
3: Wow. Well, the let's just bring up Cowboys and Eagles. That way we can talk about something we disagree about.
1: There we go.
0: Only two was when Andrew went on the island.
1: Yeah, it sure is.
3: That's right.
4: Guys, how far the Eagles go this year, Andrew?
3: The Eagles?
1: Not far.
3: Championship game, NFC, NFC. Face the division.
4: Yeah, right.
3: I know who I'm talking to, you two. That's fine. Reality will set in.
4: Tell him what's up.
3: Reality will set in for them boys as it does every year when you're 8-8 again.
4: Okay.
1: Best Cowboys team they've had in a long time.
3: Oh, shit.
4: It is.
1: Talent.
3: It's every year, guys. Every year. It's every year.
4: Y'all got two. Talk to me when you get four.
3: I'm not trying to say that. I'm just saying, how long has it been? 30 years?
4: It don't matter how long it's been.
3: It's back when the helmets were still leather.
1: It's all
4: changing.
1: They
4: weren't leather back then. No,
3: all right. That's fine. I get it.
1: We got to go, no, guys. Thanks.
3: See you
1: later. Final break. Stick around. It's Out of Bounds.
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0: Welcome back to Out of Bounds as we wrap it up on this Friday. Thank you for joining us. We'll hit the D3 Auto Sales text line. Get caught up on that. Been a busy day. Good day. Good way to end the week. All right. Let's see here. First up is Jeff. Jeff says, no 50-50 raffle this year? Yeah, they're having a raffle, Jeff. It's just kind of fizzled out. I guess they're hoping they'll get a lot of people playing on Saturday at the game. They'll promote it at the game. Last I saw somebody tweeted out this morning, in fact. I think it was like $2,300. Just not a whole lot of people playing it. Just hasn't been what they had hoped. TP in Little Rock. Wes, Joe, when was the last time Arkansas scored 60 points? It won't be tomorrow either. Arkansas 40, North Alabama 21. Well, they scored 70 against UAPB 2 years ago, almost 2 years to the date.
1: Mm-hmm.
0: They scored 58, 56, I think 57. 56 and 57 last year and 58 the year before. So they've been upper 50s three times in the last 2 years and scored 70. But, yeah, I think they get into the 60. What did I say? 60?
1: 50, 59.
0: 59, yeah.
1: So not 60.
0: Okay. Maybe I should change my pick just to because of TP. Say 62. Eight touchdowns and two field goals. That's 10 possessions. I think they could squeeze. Yeah, they got 10 possessions against UAPB and scored all touchdowns.
1: Yeah. Not expecting that, though.
0: No. Wes, why don't they try and move this game to a night game for the heat? At least we don't have turf anymore. That would be really hot. It's TV. I mean, it's already settled. If this would have been the SEC Plus game, which... You know, I figured when the schedule came out, this would be the SEC Plus game. Each team in the SEC plays one SEC Plus game. I thought it would be this game. But there are so many bad non-conference games this week in the SEC, a lot like this. Other schools are using it as their SEC Plus. So they needed somebody on the SEC network at 3 o'clock, and they put Arkansas there. And so that's why, because of TV, they can't just move it. I mean, if it was like going to be... dangerously hot, not that 199 degrees isn't dangerously hot, but if it, let's say it was going to be like 108, 107 with a heat index of 120, you know, something crazy, they would do it for that and just have to change things around, make it a night game, put it on the SEC Plus, move one of the SEC Plus games in the afternoon to the SEC network. But that's exactly why they're doing it. Stat writes in on the D3 Auto Sales text line. Many developments in the LSU situation. How about the Mizzou using the same type player? I got to get familiar with this. I did not know Missouri had a guy that signed an NFL contract on their roster. Now, or is he a fifth-year guy who got cleared? It's two different scenarios. There are these fifth-year guys who have sued in court and able to play who did not play in the NFL. The thing that's making this different for LSU is these guys were in an NFL camp, signed NFL contracts. So I'm not familiar. I do. I need to look into the Missouri situation. 501 says, I don't see how I'm picking Arkansas over the Gamecocks. Man, that is a brutal streak for South Carolina. Maybe it wears them out. Heath is in Cabot. What's up, Heath?
2: Hey, good afternoon, gentlemen.
1: Heath.
2: I tell you what, Wes, I think they score 50 tomorrow, but I'm going to tell you what, fans need to enjoy that game tomorrow because mm-hmm. it's going to be a rough season. I watched Utah last night. That's going to be that not there moment for Arkansas and then that welcome to the SEC moment for Silverfields coming by way of Georgia. So mm-hmm. Enjoy tomorrow. It's going to be a big, big win for them, but it's going to be a long season. Gentlemen, that's all I got. You get outside, stay hydrated because it's hot.
0: Thanks, Heath.
1: See you.
0: I wasn't talking to you. I was talking to the caller. My phone lit up. Thought I was talking to him. 870 says, I still go 7-5 or better. There you go. I like that prediction. That would be a fun season.
1: Would love to see it.
0: Mm-hmm. 901 writes in, Utah that good or Idaho that bad? Utah may beat Arkansas by 21 points. I think it's both. I think Utah is good. Talking with Steve Sullivan when he was in here earlier, Idaho was picked to finish. They are an FCS team. They were picked to finish fifth or sixth in their conference. They're in that really loaded conference with Montana, Montana State.
1: Oh, yeah.
0: But they're not the top of the FCS. Idaho lost to Cal Poly last week. So they were playing their second game. So they're now 0-2. So I don't think Idaho is they're not a really good FCS team. I'd put them in average. We'll find out if North Alabama is an average FCS team as the season goes along or if they're a bad FCS team like they were last year. But I thought Utah looked good. I like their quarterback a lot. Very, very quick, athletic. He did miss some throws. But
1: and that's the game to miss throws in.
0: Yeah. And, first game, I'm sure he was jacked up a little bit. But they took advantage of all the turnovers and made Idaho pay. I mean, Idaho gave him a 10-0 lead. I mean, it was 3 minutes in the game, 4 minutes in the game. Their first third down, the guy threw an interception for Idaho, and it was I don't know who he was trying to throw it to. I mean, the guy was covered, and the linebacker was underneath and just picked it off easily. And then they fumbled a ball, bad snap after the touchdown. Give Idaho's defense credit. They stopped them and forced a field goal, and it was 10-0 quickly.
1: We can check in with Randy.
0: All right. There he is. What's up, Double R?
3: What up, guys? What up, guys?
0: It's all good.
4: Hey, y'all need to say happy anniversary to Randy and happy birthday on Monday. Monday is Labor Day.
1: I'm telling him happy birthday on his birthday. I know when his birthday is.
4: Well, I'll text him too, but I mean, so that everybody else knows. Happy anniversary today.
3: Thank you.
4: And happy birthday.
3: 22 years.
4: I was there 22 years ago.
3: Yes, we were standing on top of
4: it was a manhole?
3: Manhole, yeah. Somewhere in outer Siberia, but we got it done. And
4: it was on the side. Y'all wanted to do it on the side of the
3: interstate. It was game day, no less. Game day, baby. Don't wait. You gotta buckle up the chin strap. You gotta go knowing that you got a job to do. And we took care of both getting married to my wonderful bride, Carrie, now 22 years. And I think I break 50 this Monday. I think I turned the big 5-0.
1: Oh, yeah. Like it. Okay. Hey, it is a milestone birthday for you, though.
3: Yeah, they call it 3/4, don't they, Joe?
1: Oh, yeah.
3: 3/4.
0: Well, happy anniversary and happy birthday, Double
1: Thank
0: R.
1: You. Yeah, definitely happy
3: Thank
1: anniversary.
3: Thank you, Wes.
0: And have a great
3: Thank
0: show
3: you,
0: there at Walk-Ons. Enjoy
3: it. Love it. Love it. One of my favorite places. And plenty of TVs, great food. Come on by. Love to see you here at Walk-Ons on Weddington.
0: That's going to do it for us. Thank you for joining us. Have a great Labor Day weekend. Joe and I will be back Tuesday to break down this Razorback victory and start looking ahead to Utah.
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9: 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Buzz News with KARK's Gary Burton Jr.
7: Two former employees of the Conway School District are accused of theft and misusing funds. 55-year-old Justin Turney and 56-year-old Bruce Harrell were arrested on Monday. Arkansas State Police says the investigation began last September. They say Harrell, the former maintenance department supervisor, allowed employees to use department tools and supplies for personal use. The Arkansas legislative audit found more than $27,000 in unauthorized general purchases like car parts and paint. Both suspects are facing three counts of theft of property charges. And officials with the Arkansas Department of Agriculture says that the wildfire in Garland County is now fully contained. It started as a house fire around noon on Wednesday. The dry conditions fueled the flames, which led to about 84 acres of burning. Fire officials say crews are still monitoring the area to make sure it doesn't light back up. For the Buzz Radio Network, I'm KARK's Gary Burton Jr.
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11: Hot weather continues today with highs back in the upper 90s and feels like temperatures in the triple digits. We have a heat advisory in effect for the rest of today, and that heat advisory will last as we move towards the weekend with highs back in the upper 90s Saturday, Sunday, and into your Labor Day. Most of the weekend will be dry, but an isolated shower or two can't be ruled out. This is meteorologist Juliana Cullen with the Arkansas Storm Team for the Buzz Radio Network.
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20: This is the Pigskin Preacher bringing you the word. If you read the book or watched the movie Killers of the Flower Moon, you are familiar with the incredible story of Osage County, Oklahoma. In order to steal the money derived from the mineral rights of the people, scheming criminals murdered dozens, if not hundreds, of Osage Indians. The case essentially launched the FBI. The saga reminds us that the love of money is truly the root of all kinds of evil, and that the evil that men do often lives after them. If you want to do some good that will brighten someone's day, stop by Double B's and get them a gift card. They will love this incredibly practical and thoughtful gesture. That's golden rule stuff, folks. Double B's. It's where you gas it, grab it, and go. That's Double B's.

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1: Welcome to Drive Time Sports here on the Buzz Radio Network. This is a little bit of everything today. This is a football Friday. This is our platinum trip here to Fayetteville. We're at walk-ons today. Andrew DePippa joins me. Barry Grooms of Hooton's Arkansas Football Magazine, who's on his way somewhere. Poen is playing somebody tonight. And Rick Schaefer joins us by way of Northwest Arkansas. I'm Randy Rainwater. So, Andrew and I were just sharing a few moments ago the, I won't call it dilemma that we're in right now, but in packing my bag today to make the trip, I said light. Pack light. What did I do, Barry? Barry, I left all of my high school stuff back in Little Rock.
2: Oh, no.
3: Wow.
1: Everything.
2: I got it.
1: Yeah.
3: Barry's got it.
2: Yeah, hopefully I got you covered for a while.
1: Yeah, now then I got to figure. I think I can. I don't know. I'll figure something out by 10 o'clock tonight for the Arc Air High School Football Scoreboard Show. But I'll figure something out just a little bit later on before we have the scoreboard tonight. Andrew, good afternoon.
4: Good afternoon.
1: Have you got this all figured out?
4: I think so, by this point.
1: At this point, do we have any specials we need to share real quick for those who may be headed to Fayetteville, want to come by walk-ons?
4: Do.
1: You've got some specials.
4: That's right. So anyone who mentions they heard us on the Buzz will get happy hour price cheese fries both today and tomorrow. So just come in and mention you heard us on the Buzz and you're getting cheese fries for less than $6. So happy hour price all day and night, both today and tomorrow. And then we have other specials as well for the weekend. You know, we'll talk about our Hog Wild drink that we kind of bring as our twist on a Baton Rouge classic, make it our Fayetteville classic. And then we brought back nachos this year. We have a new Louisiana loaded nacho that's been flying off the shelf. So we're ready. We're ready for game day.
1: Give me a teaser on these nachos.
4: So think of loaded Louisiana. So you're going to have blackened chicken, pepper jack boudin balls, and Dewey sausage, cheddar cheese, jack cheese, diced bell peppers, spicy ranch, red onions, and queso.
1: Wow. Is that like 2 foot high?
4: We make them wide. So it's a big platter.
1: Okay, it's a big platter. All right, let's get started here. Let's see. Bear, right off the bat, let's get started with Monticello and Star City's games tonight. They're not playing tonight. But Monticello is playing, Star City is playing.
2: Yes, Monticello tonight hosts Bauxite. That's the Hootens.com Class 4A game of the week. Monticello, of course, last week spit and sputtered in the first half, and then that offense really got on track. Four more touchdowns in the second point win. Both offenses in that game came alive in the second half, but boy, Bauxite looked.
3: Okay, how about that for Barry, okay.
1: I think we're encountering some
3: difficulties.
1: Interference.
2: Good.
1: Yeah, difficulties.
2: Saw.
1: Okay, I hesitate to jump in there, but I think we're
3: Barry
1: having
3: might,
1: issues.
3: If he's headed for a high school game, then no telling where he's traveling right now. And Randy, I'm getting echo in my headset, so I don't know if that's. Are you getting that?
1: I am not.
3: Okay.
1: Andrew, are you getting.
4: No.
1: An echo?
3: Okay. Just me. All right. Well, I can live with it.
4: No, Rick, you weren't wrong. Early on, there was a bunch of feedback on the initial. But now it's kind of cleared up.
3: Okay.
1: Well, you have to also understand we're in a big open room with a lot of sound bouncing around, so. Sometimes that may cause interference.
3: Now, let me say up front, I wish I would have been there. You're in Fayetteville. You're at Walk-On's, one of my favorite places. But I'm going to a high school game tonight also, and it's faster for me to leave from where I am than Walk-On's. So.
4: Well, Rick, I'm disappointed you're not here, but I understand. So,
3: Rodgers and Jinx tonight.
4: Oh, that should be a great one.
1: That's a good one.
3: Well, I hope so.
1: Southside
3: Jinx is really good.
1: At Salisaw tonight.
3: Yeah.
1: From the west, and we'll try to catch up with some others. Bear. And Damon, you may have to do this when Bear is not actually talking. We may need to mute him. There's getting quite a bit of noise coming from Bear. So, let's do this. This one from our D3 Auto Sales Buzz Texan. How about Stuttgart and Malvern?
2: Yeah. Hey, Randy. I hope you can hear me now.
3: Yep.
1: Yeah, but, gotcha.
2: Real quick, I'll finish up on Lucas.com. Did pick Bauxite to win tonight. And Star City plays its opener.
3: Well, at least we know Bauxite's supposed to win.
1: Okay, Stuttgart is at... No, that was last week. Stuttgart was at Lonoc last week. Malvern is at Stuttgart. That is correct. So, the way Stuttgart is playing, I'm going to go with Stuttgart. They have got a dynamic passing attack. And... Malvern got off to a rough start last week, dropped their opener, so they'll have their hands full tonight. At Stuttgart, Malvern is at Stuttgart. Andrew, what are you hearing about Arkansas? What are you hearing about the Razorbacks?
4: Well, a lot of things, right? So you hear across the state, you know, people have their reservations, which is understandable, you know. So, but I think people are going to be. I'm one of the very few. I think I'd be pleasantly surprised with what you see on the field. I'm around the team a lot more than most. Very fortunate to do that. And they're the biggest team that I've seen. Biggest as far as physical. You know, quarterbacks are big. Linebackers are big. D-line's depth and big. So I think that there's the product that we're going to see is going to be different than what we're expecting, although I don't blame Razorback fans for having a lot of reservation. That makes a lot of sense. But I'm optimistic. I really think this team can win six, if not seven games. That's going to shock a lot of people, but I'm on that island, and I'm pretty confident about it.
1: What about speed? What are you seeing speed-wise?
4: It's the fastest team they've had.
1: I hope so.
4: They've had more players run over 20 miles an hour than I think as they've been taking, you know, tracking data. So it's one of those where there tends to be speed all over the field. So it's going to be. I think it's going to really shake things up for what people are expecting.

0: if the Idaho quarterback could hit.
1: Oh, he missed some open receivers.
0: There were receivers all over the place. So that's what I'm not saying.
1: Good point.
0: Utah took care of business, but there were receivers in Idaho that were 7-10 yards past the Utah defender. And if, you know, some of these high school quarterbacks would have made that throw very easily. And he missed. I mean,
1: he missed at least three that I can.
0: There's a wheel route that I keep bringing up.
1: Yes.
0: Oh, yes. He was 8 yards past the nearest defender and couldn't hit it. So there's some hope. Now, Utah did what they were supposed to do, which is what we expect Arkansas to do tomorrow as well. But I really think that's going to be a more competitive game than a lot of our fans are expecting.
1: I agree with you. All right, let's check in with Lana. Lana, good afternoon. Never mind, Lana. Okay, let's talk to Trevor. Trevor, good afternoon. Welcome to our Football Friday.
2: Hey, good afternoon. First off, Randy, I'd like to say happy anniversary and happy birthday.
1: Well, thank you. Thank you.
2: You're welcome.
1: I turn 19 tomorrow. Or Monday.
2: 19.
1: 19 Monday.
3: Labor Day.
2: Y'all are a walk-on today?
1: Yes, sir. Yes, sir.
2: Awesome. Is Andrew, is he with walk-ons?
1: Andrew is the big chief. Wait a minute, you would be a chief. What would you be in Louisiana? Big Kahuna?
0: I don't know what they call it.
1: I don't know. Okay. He's the big guy. How about that?
2: I gotcha. Well, I had a quick question for him real quick, and then I was going to get a question about a high school game when y'all get the opportunity to do that. But Andrew, I called in this morning to the morning show and was offered a $25 gift card. I was wondering how I could go about getting that.
0: Sure. So I was going to get with Moose to get that to you, but where are you locally?
2: Well, locally I'm in Desert, but I'm going to be in Fayetteville tomorrow for the game.
0: If you're in Fayetteville tomorrow, I'll have it ready for you here.
1: At walk-ons.
0: Yep.
2: I was looking for a place to get lunch for the game anyway. Sounds like a plan.
1: Perfect.
0: Yep. I'll have it ready for you.
1: Perfect.
2: Oh, that sounds awesome. I was going to get y'all's thoughts on Desark and Hazen. I know Desark's coming off a pretty disappointing loss, but see what they think about Desark and Hazen tonight whenever y'all get a chance on that.
1: Is that, Trevor, would you call that a rivalry game?
2: Yeah, absolutely.
1: Yeah, what are you about, 12 miles apart? About 12 miles apart, something like that? Yeah. Okay. All right, let's see if we've got Bear with us. Bear, are you with us again? All right, new regime at Hazen. Clay Toddy takes over. They were supposed to play the game last week. It got canceled. And so this will be the opener. I think it's been actually rescheduled. Desark took it on the chin last week. I got to believe they can bounce back. But I think this is going to be a tall challenge. We're going to see in a rivalry game. Suppose you can throw the records out. And when you're talking Desark, Hazen, Carlisle, Desark, Carlisle, I mean, you can mix and match them how you want to.
0: Right.
1: It usually is right down to the wire. I'm going to give the slight edge. Let's see. The game is in Desark, I believe.
2: Hazen.
1: Is that right?
2: It's at Hazen.
1: Is it Hazen? Yeah.
2: It's
1: in Hazen.
2: Yep.
1: Trevor, got to go with Hazen. I'm going to give him the home field advantage. Slight home field advantage.
2: All right. Well, I can live with that. I hope you're wrong, but we'll see.
1: I got you. Thank you, Trevor.
2: All right. Y'all have a
1: travel.
2: Great
1: safe travels.
2: Happy birthday again. Yep.
1: Thank you, buddy. I appreciate that. Let's see. We talked about that one already. The mayor says, are you familiar with Rooster Poot, Andrew?
0: I'm not.
1: I'm not either. But the mayor is the mayor of Rooster Poot. He says, I think a non-conference game has been added to the football schedule. That would be the LSU game if the game is played. LSU just needs to replace the Saints in the NFL. And Lame Kitten needs to be banned from the NCAA. Well, the SEC lost. Could you believe that, Rick?
3: No.
1: This didn't happen until like 8 o'clock.
3: Here's what's going to happen.

0: LSU cannot put those two guys on their roster. And they know it. And if they do, they are going to suffer severe punishment because the SEC has appealed the decision. They also have sued LSU and Lane Kiffin. LSU has no way out of this if they play those guys. If they play those guys, I'm speculating they will not be a member of the SEC in the following years. Now, maybe that's what they want. But Lane Kiffin's got to be out of his mind. We've always thought he was strange, but he is out of his mind to put his school at that kind of risk. So, yes, the courts did rule that, but eventually that's going to get overturned, and the SEC will punish LSU if those two guys are on the roster.
1: I don't think on the roster.
0: Maybe not on the roster.
1: Is
0: if
1: a
0: they
1: punishable
0: play.
1: A penalty.
0: If they
1: yeah.
0: play.
1: They
0: got to
1: play.
0: That's right.
1: Yeah,
0: that's
1: being
0: right.
1: on the roster is not punishable, but if they play them, that's where the danger comes in.
2: Gentlemen,
1: I say
2: we have
1: danger.
2: Barry on line four.
0: Okay.
1: Oh, there he is. All right, let's try it this way. All right, Bear, are you with us now?
3: All right, does that help, Randy?
0: Oh, Lord.
1: Yes, sir. Yes,
3: all
1: sir.
3: Good.
1: All right, Bear, let's. I gave the nod to Hazen, Desark versus Hazen. What do you think, Bear?
3: Hazen's game last week was canceled with Marshall. We don't know much about Hazen. Their offense really didn't do too well in the scrimmage game with Quitman. They had a three-team scrimmage, and they did, though, shut out Quitman and had a safety in that game. So their defense is good. Desark pushed Palestine Wheatley, a good Palestine Wheatley team, last week. Came up a touchdown short, and Hooten.com is going with Desark to up in Hazen. We think Desark has enough offense. This will be a very low-scoring game.
1: Well, I went with Hazen, so there you go. We're split on that one, but that's okay. All right, Bear, we never really got to finish or talk about Monticello and Star City. Let's try that one again.
3: Yeah, Joseph Achilles is the running back at Monticello, the Division One guy with 15 offers, and he is putting up, he's already over 150 yards last week against a very good Fordyce team. But he runs into a solid team tonight in Bauxite, led by sophomore quarterback Wyatt Foreman, who's playing really well. And then you start looking at their defense. That's what needed work. Elijah Perry, the former quarterback who's had injuries, the coach's son, Caleb Perry's son, he moves him to middle linebacker, and he has 10 tackles last week. So he's really helped shore up that defense. And we think this is our 4A game of the week, and we think it's one of the best games in the entire state. Hoops.com picking Bauxite to go on the road and get the victory over Monticello. We've got Bauxite ranked number 5 and Monticello number 8 in Class 4A.
1: And then Bear Star City.
3: At Star City, last week the game with Barton ended up being canceled, so they had to really readjust their schedule. They will play Cross County in a couple weeks. They play Dumas tonight. Dumas, of course, the Division I running back. Sherodrick Smith looking to get his first victory at Dumas. Matt Garant looking to get his first victory at Star City. So somebody, one of the coaches, will get their first victory. Hoops.com thinks that will be Dumas.
1: All right, let's check in with Big Keith. Big Keith, welcome to our Football Friday.
4: Big Keith up in the hole. How you guys doing today?
1: What's up, Big Keith?
4: Hey, I want to hear about Mitch Hamilton more if you guys haven't already covered that. But before I do that, I want to ask you guys something. Why can't the SEC make a rule, if all the schools have them all agreed to this, if you go to court and try to fight any of our rules, you can no longer be in the SEC. You know, and then make it like all the schools have to agree to that. You know what I mean? The terminology. And if you don't like it, then you just don't like it. You know. And
0: I think that's reasonable.
4: You guys,
0: Yeah, reasonable.
4: I mean, quit all this going to court stuff, you know. You got all the rules. If you want to be part of the SEC, we're going by these. You go to court, it's done. We're done. So that's all I had. I wanted to ask you guys, and thank you guys. Have a good day.
1: All right. Thank you, Big Keith. Lake Hamilton. Bear, Lake Hamilton.
3: Lake Hamilton plays Marion tonight. Both teams 0-1. It is the Hoosiers.com/6A. Game of the week. Both teams are desperate for a victory. Marion lost a heartbreaker last week to win. Win scored the decisive touchdown in the final minute. Hot Springs Lakeside scored the decisive touchdown in the last couple of minutes to beat Lake Hamilton last week. Hamilton's trying to throw the ball a little more this season. Their defense played pretty solid against a really good Lakeside team. Marion's defense played pretty well against Wynn. But the big thing for this game, Hoosiers.com is picking Lake Hamilton because Marion's running back at University of Arkansas commit, Jeremiah Dent, who had 150 yards last week, is out and will miss the rest of the season with a hip injury, and that really will stymie the offense of Marion. That's why Hoosiers.com is picking Lake Hamilton.
1: All right, let's check in with Kevin. 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
5: 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Talk about the Lakeside game tonight, and I'll hang up and listen. Thanks. Go Rams.
1: All right. Thank you.
3: Lakeside,
1: Bear.
3: Lakeside's at Jonesboro. And Jonesboro last week gave up two touchdowns to Class 7A Cabot. Now they play a Hot Springs Lakeside team that is going to have to run the football. They're missing, of course, you know, Wally Walcott and Drew Morgan, rather, were really good receivers for that team last year. But they ran last week with Peter Oman. He ran the ball exceptionally well. This is going to be a low-scoring game. 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
1: Welcome back to Football Friday. Here from walk-ons in Fayetteville. Also setting the table, if you will, for tomorrow's season opener for Arkansas, taking on North Alabama. Barry Grooms of Hooten's Arkansas Football Magazine, Rick Schaefer, Andrew DePippa. I'm Randy Rainwater. And we're also joined by my man, Neil Atkinson, by way of Bet Saracen. Did Utah surprise you at all, any at all, last night, Neil, with their performance against Idaho?
3: Not really. You know, the line, believe it or not, between Arkansas and Utah is now down to 9. So, it was up to 10.5. It's moved down to 9. So, looks like some little money's coming in on the Razorbacks. And that line can move a little bit more depending on how the Razorbacks do tomorrow. They are expected to have Terrell, but let's not have any UMass and Rutgers type situation there.
1: Oh, yes. Wasn't that crazy?
3: I bet that example is going to be in a lot of locker rooms before they go out into the field tonight and tomorrow. So,
1: wasn't it 29 and a half?
3: To show you.
1: Wasn't it 29 and a half going
3: absolutely
1: into the game? Yeah.
3: Absolutely.
1: Golly.
3: And David, I don't know if you saw this or not, but David Portnoy put out a tweet right before or a message. He is all in. This is the biggest sports bet that he's ever made. Rutgers is going to kill UMass by 40. I'm putting it all in. And at halftime, I trolled him with a little meme. It is the most liked X thing that I've ever got. I got over 800 likes. So I'm not going to open up a piece of joint and invite Portnoy to come and review it anytime soon. But anyway, hey, that's the magic of college football. We love to see the underdogs win. As a bookmaker, yeah, I like to see the underdog win anyway, but not when it comes to Arkansas, because that's where all my customers are, and I need to keep them happy.
1: All right, what else is going on Bet Saracen? I know baseball has to be hot and heavy right now.
3: Yeah, baseball is. I mean, there's some wonderful races in the wild card, and, you know, that's barreling down. But this weekend, everybody's just going to pivot, and it's all going to be on football. And of course, you know, we've got, the line still at 40.5, Arkansas favorite over North Alabama. Another big game is Memphis against Arkansas State. Memphis is 11-point favorite there. So, we may have a UCA game out line tomorrow, as an extra board. And if you look at the SEC, my goodness, Ole Miss, plays, on a Sunday night, and they're a 6.5-point favorite, and that's the only two ranked MAC teams matchup this week.
1: Yeah.
3: The next line is LSU is favored by 10 over Clemson. Auburn is favored,
1: yeah,
3: is favored by 7.5 over Baylor, and then every other SEC team is a 20-point or bigger favorite. So we'll see who covers and who doesn't, but it should be a fun weekend and football going all the way through Monday, and then we get a day off, and then the NFL for its season opener is next Wednesday. So it's football, football, football.
1: Bam, bam, bam. All right. Where do we find this good stuff, Neil?
3: BetSaracen.com on the web or from your phone. Just go to the App Store, type in BetSaracen, download it, hit that registration button. Once you hit that registration button, make your deposit, hit the promotion tab. Make sure you hit that 75% profit boost on the Arkansas game. And stand by tomorrow. You'll see the announcement on how you can win a VIP experience at Arkansas for the Tennessee game, including some field access. Good luck, everybody. Have a safe Labor Day weekend. And we'll talk to you next week.
1: All right. That is Neil Atkinson by way of BetSaracen. Let's check in with William. William, good afternoon. Welcome to our Football Friday.
15: Thank you.
1: Yes, sir, William.
15: I want to get Barry's take on the Poland and Spring Hill game tonight. I'll hang up and listen. Thank you.
0: Did you hear what game? There we go.
1: Poland, I'm not sure who... Bear, who is Poland playing tonight? Well, Barry's... Bear, who is Poland playing tonight? Do we have Barry with us?
0: That's the game he's going to, isn't it?
1: Yes, that is the game Barry is going to.
16: Here we go. I'm back now. But I did not hear Barry. His question.
1: Poland. He wants to know about the Poland game tonight. Who is Poland playing tonight?
16: Yes. Poland is at Neil and Duke.com going to 2-0. Neil was shut out last week against Noah Central, and Poland's defense didn't give up a touchdown until the fourth quarter last week.
1: Spring Hill. That's where they're headed. Spring Hill. All right, this is from our T3 Auto Sales. How about Robinson at home against Little Rock Central? Should be a good game. Hot, but I think Robinson should come out on top. But in 2 weeks when Robinson plays Benton, that should be a game. That game should be interesting. All right, tonight, Robinson, Little Rock Central.
16: Little Rock Central's going to be able to run the football some with Trey Stewart, a Division One running back there, and then you turn it over to Robinson, where they looked so good last week. And Reece Simpson played well at quarterback, and he was replaced in the second half by Cooper Mosley, and Cooper put up a great performance. So now all of a sudden, you've got two quarterbacks at Robinson playing at a high level. To go along with that really good defense of Robinson, they shut down and really put the clamp on Little Rock Catholic last week. I think they do the same this week against Central. Hootons.com going with Robinson, and they may win this one by a couple of touchdowns. They're really good 5A team. Looks like Robinson and Greenwood on a collision course for a state championship game.
1: Let's check in with Justin. Justin, good afternoon. Welcome to our Football Friday.
17: Hey, guys. How y'all doing this evening?
1: Doing good. Thank you. Thank you, Justin.
17: I want to ask about the Glen Rose and DeWitt game and probably about the Carmichael Bismarck, because I know Glen Rose has Bismarck next week, and I'll be down there at that game. And I know Barry probably has to highlight a little bit of both those games right quick, and I'll hang up and listen to you guys.
1: Thank you, Justin.
16: Yeah, Justin, Bismarck comes in. They're able to really pass the football. They played pretty well last week at Haskell. This will be their first game, and Hoops.com going with Bismarck to get the victory. And then Glen Rose is at DeWitt. Lots of interesting storylines here. DeWitt is trying to pass the football this year. Glen Rose, Gage Hood, played really good last week against Foxite. Just couldn't quite pull out the victory. And, of course, Coach Hathcock at DeWitt. He's a Glen Rose alum. And the year he graduated in 04, Randy, his D-line coach, Coach Weatherford, who is now the head coach at Glen Rose. So those two go a long way back. It should be a fun night of football in Arkansas County, but Hoops.com picked Glen Rose to go down and get the victory.
1: Let's talk with Zach. Zach, good afternoon. Welcome to our Football Friday.
18: What's up, Double R? Curious to
1: what's
18: y'all
1: up, Zach?
18: On Palestine. I was worrying about y'all, wondering what y'all thought about Palestine hosting Cross County tonight. Unfortunately, not the Paschal Bowl anymore, but Palestine coming off a big win last week against Desert.
1: All right,
16: yeah,
1: Zach.
16: Not the
1: thank
16: Paschal
1: you, Zach.
16: Bowl. I think that takes you can call it a little luster off of it, but we've been able to see Palestine a couple of times already this year. Their running game is really good. Coach Tyler Paschal has said they've got to get off to a good start the non-conference part of their season. Now, Cross County, they held up and come up with a big stand in the fourth quarter last week to beat Harrisburg 24-20. So they're playing pretty good defense. But Palestine, they limited Desert to two scores last week. So Hoops.com taking Palestine Weekly over Cross County in the non-Paschal Bowl this year.
1: All right, Barry, this is from our G3 Auto Sales Bus text line. What about Sylvan Hills Mall Mill last year? This got the Mark Kelly regime started off there at Sylvan Hills. Trey Shucker now the head coach. I thought last year's game was at Sylvan Hills. This year's game, again, at Sylvan Hills. Mall Mill at Sylvan Hills.
16: Yeah, it is, Randy, and, you know, because we're at the first of a cycle, so they had to try to get it to work with five games at home and away. They put the game at Sylvan Hills this year, so worked out for both teams' scheduling. And last year, they opened up the season. It was a Thursday night game to start the season. This year, it's being played the second playing date, week one, as Rick loves to reference it. But
1: yes,
16: Sylvan
1: it
16: Hills
1: is.
16: Offense did not miss a beat last week with Trey Shucker. He showed a balanced offensive attack at Arkadelphia, and it carried over last week. And Palmel is struggling on defense. They had no answer for John Skolarski last week, the Ozark running back. And I think those defensive problems continue for Palmel. Hoops.com picking Sylvan Hills to beat Palmel.
1: All right, Barry, this is from our D3 Auto Sales Buzz text line, Pottsville versus Charleston.
16: What a game this should be, Randy. Charleston really rallied in the second half last week. They came up a touchdown short of Boonville. Boonville had two backs over 100 yards in that game, and that proved to be the difference. Charleston really able to pass the ball. Pottsville, they had a rally as well at Prairie Grove. Pottsville came from 18 down at halftime to beat Prairie Grove by 3. Pottsville's offensive line, led by Luke Russ, the coach's son, played really well in that game and opened up some big holes. But I think Charleston's passing attack is too much. Hoops.com takes the Tigers to beat Pottsville. Going with Charleston.
1: I'll finish up on that post from our D3 Auto Sales. Seems like a pretty good match, pretty even matchup. Love to hear your thoughts. Okay, got those just now. Let's see. 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Wondering if Bear could talk about the 8-4A games again. 8-4A games again.
16: All right, we'll start out. I can remember, Randy, DeWitt is hosting Glenrose tonight. Hoops.com for Glenrose to get the victory. DeWitt has really gone to the hurry-up, no-huddle spread offense. And they put up some points, but they've got to get a little better on defense. You've got Stuttgart, the number one ranked team in the state, hosting Malvern. Stuttgart played so well last week, especially in the second half with Cade Price. He's developed into the best quarterback in the state. Don't think there's too many teams that are going to be able to stop him, especially in 4A. That's the reason Hoops.com picking Stuttgart. Also, Malvern lost their top three running backs last week. And is picking Star City to lose to Newman tonight in 4A.
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0: 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It's not easy because I'm still hearing this reverberation.
1: Thank goodness it's not on our end. We apologize. Yeah,
0: thank goodness. You're right.
1: Okay, thank goodness. 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That's Hawks Homes in both Conway and Bryant. Andrew DePippa, along with Rick Schaefer. I'm Randy Rainwater, and yes, we have Barry Grooms of Hooton's Arkansas Football Magazine with us. Before we get back to business, so to speak, Andrew, you got what seems to be a table load of specials there. Give me one good special. If I walk through the door right now, what would you recommend?
2: I'd try the Louisiana Loaded Nachos, brand new, out of the gate. 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
1: good
2: the
1: location gracious
2: since Monday. So you're looking at a lot. It's a new special. I'd try it for, that'd be the first thing I'd try.
1: First thing you try.
2: And then I would mention that you heard us on the buzz and you get a half cheese fry for almost half off.
1: Yeah.
2: So
1: yeah.
2: I do that too.
1: Cheese fries are good. Cheese fries are outstanding.
2: And then if I were you, I'd get a spicy Bloody Mary.
1: Yeah. 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
2: Then you could also, you know, sample some Surfside products that we have here today as well. If you come down to the Fayetteville location, Surfside is on site with a photo booth with Razorback gear and samples in our parking lot. So we've got it all covered right now.
1: I saw that walking in. Okay, let's get back to business. All right, let's see, Bear. We took care of the 8-4A for Adam. And let's see. We talked about Palestine, Wheatley, and Cross County. Next up would be Fountain Lake. Bear, what do you think about Fountain Lake tonight?
16: Boy, Fountain Lake hosting Warren. This is a game Fountain Lake is chomping at the bit to play. Fountain Lake, of course, was super bust at quarterback, putting up staggering numbers. But they faced the Warren Lumberjacks with Josiah Steen, who put on a show last week against Malvern, had a couple of big touchdown catches in the first half. He, of course, was offered by the University of Arkansas 2 years ago. He is a absolute stud playmaker, and I think he's going to be key in that running attack. And if you throw in Jackson Dent, a four-year starter at quarterback, will be enough to handle Fountain Lake in what should be a very good competitive game.
1: All right, let's see here. We talked about that. Let's talk about this one. All right, Bear, what about Mountain Pine? This from our D3 Auto Sales, Mountain Pine and Baptist Prep.
16: Yeah, Mountain Pine last week really struggled to get much offensive win against Bowen. Baptist Prep put up huge numbers, and Boaz Van Stinson is a big addition to this team from Solomon Springs, as his brother Titus at quarterback. So those two guys, then you throw in Andrew Fielding. I think Andrew had 13 catches. It was some ridiculous number. 13 catches for 147 yards last week. That's going to be too much offense. Baptist Prep pretty big over Mountain Pine.
1: We got to talk about a game that's in this area, and that is one that I know that Rick is anxious to see. So give a preview, if you will, Bear, of Jinx, Oklahoma at Rogers.
16: You know, Rogers last week struggled offensively for a half at North Little Rock and became alive in the second half. You knew it would be tough for them to replace Jeff Regan, one of the best players in the state last year. And it took a while for them to find an answer for him at quarterback. Jinx, of course, we know how good Jinx is. Really, really good game last week. Jinx played in Texas. They came up just short. Going to have to go with Jinx getting the nod in this game. The Mounties, they've got just enough offensive experience to stay in this game and have a shot to win it late, but going with Jinx.
1: Chad's doing an outstanding job there, Chad Harbison there at Rogers. Let's see, we talked about, Zach asked about Palestine Wheatley, Cross County. We answered that one. Thank you to the nod on our D3 Auto Sales. Happy birthday, happy anniversary. Gary just like my wife has put up with you for so many years. You're absolutely accurate about that. I want to know about Valley View and Searcy.
16: Boy, Searcy is really dangerous. Jacob Miles, the quarterback, is playing really good right now. Searcy has an explosive offense with Zach Clark. And Valley View, they played decent defense, but they've struggled offensively. They've got Carter Wallace at running back, the ASU commit. This one could be a little bit of a shootout, though, if Valley View finds some offensive strides. But in the end, Searcy just has too many weapons. DeAndre Shockley really showed out at running back last week. Had 131 yards. Looks to them to try to get him more involved this week. Hoops.com going with Thirsty to get the victory at Valley.
1: All right, Beverly. Apparently, we lost you. This from Chainsaw Day by way of our D3 Auto Sales. Still haven't finished the question on Stuttgart. Malvern never got Bear's answer on that when you lost him on the phone. Stuttgart, Malvern.
16: Yeah. Stuttgart big, but Kane Price is playing so well, and Malvern has lost two of their top three running backs last week with down to the knee injuries that are out for the year. So I think four players from Malvern had season-ending injuries last week. Not a good sign.
1: Ouch.
16: For the left.
1: Right. I would say Stuttgart then would be favored to win.
16: Yes, for sure. Stuttgart and Kane Price playing really well, and then they
1: lights
16: started,
1: out.
16: Yeah, he's developed into the best quarterback in the state, I think, right now.
1: All right, Baird, is this from our D3 Auto Sales bus text line? I passed not one, not two, but three Cabot buses on their way to Bentonville West. Does Cabot have a chance tonight at Bentonville West?
16: Well, Cabot really struggled last week to score against Jonesboro. Bentonville West, they had a huge victory, defeated Greenwood. Anytime you can do that, that automatically makes you a contender. Bentonville West ranked number four team in the state this week. Sutton Mackey, he's a junior quarterback. He passed for over 200 yards a week ago. Hoops.com picking Bentonville West at home over Cabot. Cabot's got to find some offense.
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16: Went back and forth on this game, Randy. Coach Bimberg has Lone Oak. They were poised last week against Stuttgart to make some big plays. Couldn't do it. They've had a little bit. Two different quarterbacks working there. They've got to find an answer. Quarterback Marion Easton has really developed as a good player. So is Ryder Eagle. But Harding Academy, it's hard to go against the tradition and passing attack at Harding Academy. Hoops.com picks Harding Academy to get the victory at home over Lone Oak.
1: All right, Bear, we're going to try to squeeze in one more. Conway, Bentonville.
16: There you go. The game. And Randy Thomas will call you here in 30 minutes. He is headed to this Bentonville-Conway game. Both teams dominant last week. Out-of-state victory. Hoops.com picks number two Conway at home narrowly over number one Bentonville.
1: Boom. Travel safely out there, Bear. We'll talk with you later tonight on the R-Care High School Football Scoreboard Show. Hour number two coming up.
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14: Gary Burton Jr.
8: Search efforts have increased to find a missing 70-year-old man in North Little Rock. Charles Noyce has not been seen since Saturday night at around 11 p.m. He's a patient at the Blossoms at North Little Rock Rehab and Nursing Center. Police say he could have possibly left with a DoorDash driver. North Little Rock police urge people not to try to find him on their own because it could interfere with coordinated searches. They are asking nearby neighbors to check their cameras for any signs of Charles Noyce from August 29th to August 31st. Anyone who sees him or knows where he is should call police. And also, the Garland County Sheriff's Office need help finding missing 34-year-old Etna Pate, who's been missing since July 13th. She was last seen on 11 Oaks Trail in Hot Springs wearing a t-shirt, dark blue jeans, and gray sandals. They say she has tattoos on her wrist with the names Jayton and Kate. The Buzz Radio Network. I'm KARK's Gary Burton Jr.
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10: Hot weather continues today with highs back in the upper 90s and feels like temperatures in the triple digits. We have a heat advisory in effect for the rest of today, and that heat advisory will last as we move towards the weekend with highs back in the upper 90s Saturday, Sunday, and into your Labor Day. Most of the weekend will be dry, but an isolated shower, too, can't be ruled out. This is meteorologist Juliana Cullen with the Arkansas Storm Team for the Buzz Radio Network.
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1: 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Andrew DePippa. I'm Randy Rainwater from Walk-Ons. 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
2: Hey, guys.
3: Boy, Trey, wouldn't you love to have been at practice today? Because Ryan Silverfield talked about full contact, at least to some degree, at a Friday practice. Wouldn't you love to see what that was like?
2: Full contact on a Friday practice?
3: That's what he was talking about, yes. Shoulder pads, pads. And he said Thursday would be a light walkthrough, but Friday wanted contact because he had... He had discovered, or he'd done some scientific research, that if you go like 48 hours between your last, whatever it is, physical exertion with contact and everything else, that at the first of when you want to do it on Saturday, it doesn't come quickly. So, yes, I'm not talking about scrimmaging, but yeah. That's what he said. Friday is going to be padded workouts, and wouldn't you have loved to have seen that today?
2: I would love to see every practice.
3: Okay, never mind. That's right. Well, I was curious, even as I was getting ready to ask you that question, Lou Holtz, one game, he only did this once, in Fayetteville, was so disappointed with the way his team warmed up. Are we singing it? Oh, it's happy birthday for somebody at walk-ons. Anyway.
4: That's for Randy, Rick.
3: Okay. Thank you, gentlemen. Holtz was so upset with the way his team came out for warm-ups. They went back in the indoor workout area and scrimmaged. I mean, really scrimmaged. Huh. And then came out and played well. That's the only time I've ever heard of anybody, even on Friday, having a lot of contact.
2: So I heard Ed Orgeron did that at Ole Miss.
3: Really?
2: One time, but basically had a full-scale scrimmage.
3: Wow. Anyway,
2: I think they end up getting their butts kicked.
3: Well, they did that a lot when he was at Ole Miss, yeah.
2: They did, yeah.
3: Yeah, yeah. Okay, Randy, you want to ask that question that you asked on, when was it, Wednesday?
2: Hay in the barn.
3: Yeah, is the hay in the barn?
1: Is the hay in the barn.
2: It should be.
1: I'm sorry, I was eating my ice cream, my birthday ice
3: cream. Happy birthday, Randy Rainwater.
2: Happy birthday, Randy.
3: It's Monday.
1: Thank you.
3: Yeah. So, Randy, were you born on Labor Day? Because my brother was. My brother has the same birthday as you, and it was Labor Day, September the 7th. Were you born on Labor Day?
1: I don't remember.
2: Man, I feel like there's an easy Rick Schaefer pun there.
3: You think so? Oh, there it is, but I'm not going to use it. I've used it before too many times. That's right.
1: Anyway. And Trey, don't get Rick started because it took us hours to dig out from what Rick talked about yesterday. So go ahead.
3: Yeah, have you heard about the New York Yankees' new sponsor, Trey?
1: No! No, Rick, don't.
3: It's true. Look it up.
1: We're
3: going to
1: get
3: internet.
1: So many abusive. We're going to get so many abusive things.
3: Look it up on the internet. New York Yankees new sponsor, and we'll discuss it in the press box tomorrow.
2: Okay.
3: Okay. Is the hay in the barn, Trey?
2: The hay's in the barn. If it's not in the barn, then that's a problem. Should be in the barn by now.
3: Yeah.
1: Well, I'm glad you got Rick off that subject real quick.
3: Hey, okay. We talked to you about the Razorbacks. Before you get this, though, what do you think about the LSU-Clemson matchup tomorrow night? Do you think Lane Kiffin even has the I don't even know what to call it, to actually play one of these two guys. And what do you think of that matchup between two Tigers?
2: Oh, yeah. Are you serious? He absolutely has whatever you call it to play those guys. There's no question. I mean, let's think about Lane Kiffin's history when he was at, you know, obviously the left USC, where I'm sure he, you know, learned a culture of cheating and stuff that he'd be able to apply to the rest of his coaching career, and then went to Los Angeles, and you know, that that fizzled. I don't know if they were Oakland or Los Angeles then, but that fizzled, and then
1: went to Tennessee
2: and said at Tennessee that they should be turning in NCAA sanctions all the time, and bolted from Tennessee, went back to USC, didn't work out, and was fired there. Then went to coaching rehab, you know, with Saban, an offensive coordinator at FAU. Then went to Ole Miss, bolted on them in the middle of the night for more money, and just left his players behind, and now is doing all this stuff at LSU. And absolutely, I mean, think of, like, he was, like, lying about Austin Simmons last year, saying that he was good to go ahead of the Arkansas game, like, and like not turning him in on injury report. Like, he does whatever he wants to do. That is who Lane Kiffin is. He does whatever he thinks can give him an edge. And unfortunately, in college football nowadays, that's what wins. I mean, the worst thing that Jeff Long ever said at Arkansas, what ultimately led to, you know, him probably getting fired, is that we're not a win-at-all-cost program. Well, the win-at-all-cost programs are the teams that cheat and do whatever. Look at Ohio State, Tapgate. I mean, Arkansas was ultimately the team that got punished, because none of those players got punished because the NCAA deferred their suspensions to next year, and all the players left and declared for the NFL draft. And, oh, yeah, they're going to hammer them with sanctions. 2 years later, they were 12-0, and 2 years after that, I believe, they won the national championship. Oh, my gosh, they hurt them so bad. I mean, people say stuff like Arkansas is cursed and stuff. Arkansas is just not dirty enough. Arkansas is not they don't push the envelope. Arkansas has been incompetent in a lot of ways. It's not a curse. You know, what is Arkansas cursed for? Doing the right thing? You know, when they fired Bobby Petrino, like, standing on the moral high ground? Like, that's what they're cursed for? Like, that's not what cuts it anymore. Like, look at Baylor. All the stuff that went on there back in, you know, under Art Briles, that came out in 2016. 2 years later, they won 11 games. At Baylor, people were talking about the death sentence for them. Penn State, all that Sandusky stuff that happened up there. Penn State hadn't had a losing record in the time that happened to you know, fast forward. In a few years later, over a three-year span, they went like 49-11 or something. You know, like, it doesn't matter. Like, it's amazing. Like, if you cheat in golf, you're labeled a cheater and people just despise you. But in football, it's like, you know, if you ain't cheating, you're not trying. So, yeah, I'm sure Lane Kiffin, a long answer there, but I'm sure Lane Kiffin absolutely has the gumption to play those guys. And for me, I'll be sitting down in front of my TV, like, hopefully avoiding the score of that game. After I finish all my responsibilities with Arkansas, North Alabama, I'll plop down in front of the TV and watch that game, and I'll be rooting like crazy for Dabo Swinney, the guy that really wants to do things right in college football, and Chad Morris is no good, worthless. You know what? I'll be rooting for him.
3: I forgot about that.
2: I'll be rooting for Chad.
3: Oh, my gosh. Well...

0: what Ohio State did and win the national championship a couple years after.
1: Okay. Well, I'm glad I asked that one.
0: It doesn't seem to matter. I mean, what are they going to do? Oh, we're going to penalize, you know, all those games you won. We're gonna retract them.
1: That's a stupid penalty.
0: Be sure to tell all the fans they didn't really enjoy that. They didn't have a good time at those games.
2: Yeah, we vacated those. We forgot about those. We vacated
0: Missouri or Ole Miss, I can't remember which one. One of those programs that, you know, forfeited a bunch of wins and stuff at some point in their history. They still list on their media guide, like, their overall record as a program, and then they also list their record, including defaulted wins.
1: Yeah.
0: Like, doesn't matter.
1: I get it. Well, I'm glad I asked a cynical question to a cynic who loves to answer with cynical answers. So thank you. I'm sorry to be the naive one who thinks you should do things right.
0: Hey, I think you should do things right. That's why I'm pulling for Dabo.
1: Yeah, me too. Me too.
0: But they'll probably get the tar kicked out of them because they're not looking for that extra edge that you get from pushing the envelope and doing things that aren't right.
2: He has got less than an hour.
1: Yeah, 6:30.
2: He's got to submit his roster.
1: 6:30. Yeah, we probably won't get that while we're on the air. So,
2: Arkansas has already submitted their roster.
1: Oh, they have. Okay. How about those two guys?
2: Arkansas plays at 3:15. You got to have it 24 hours. So,
1: okay,
2: Arkansas submitted their roster.
1: How about the two guys?
2: I don't have it.
1: How about the two guys that the courts said can play? I wonder if they're on it.
2: I don't know if they're ready to play. Are they actually ready to play?
1: They don't have to play. They don't have to play to be on the roster.
0: Right.
1: And even if Lane Kiffin puts these guys on the roster but doesn't play them, well, then he's okay.
2: That is true. He can put them on the roster, but if he doesn't play them, there's no problem.
1: So, Trey, do you know if
2: that somebody lost their job that had a job.
1: Well, yeah, maybe, except if they don't play, they don't. Trey, do you know if the two guys, the defensive backs, do you know if they put them on the permanent roster?
0: I don't know.
1: Yeah. I guess we'll find out tomorrow.
2: All right, Trey, this is from our D3 Auto Sales Bus text line. Last year, Trey wrote one of the best articles he's ever written, and today he wrote a sequel. Best sequel since Terminator 2. Quote, still anxious, still excited, still uneasy for Arkansas football. I got to tell you this before you answer, Trey. It was exciting to drive up today to Fayetteville. We're here today at Walk-Ons. Andrew told you if you come by, I'd give you some cheese fries, but you won't come by.
0: But, I would. That's on the west side, though, right? So
1: you don't
0: go
1: to the west
0: side.
1: You don't go to the west side of Fayetteville.
0: I have not crossed over Sang, Weddington area. It's been years since I have.
1: You're kidding.
0: All my people live on the east side. It's just my side of town.
3: He's not wrong.
0: When the sun goes down on my side of town.
2: I think that's an insult, don't you, Andrew?
0: I don't mean it as an insult. I venture up to Rogers, you know, quite a bit, and I do go to the walk-ons there a lot, but I haven't been over on that side of town.
3: It is something we learned being here.
1: Yeah, the west side of town.
3: We did not realize.
2: What?
1: The west side of town is growing quick.
2: Is there like a wall or something over there?
1: The west side of town is growing quickly. Yeah.
0: Oh, yeah. I know it is.
1: Yeah.
0: I know it is. I just, you know. I don't have anything against it. I just haven't gone over that side in a while.
2: I am stunned.
1: There's a lot I don't understand.
0: About as far west as I get is the university.
4: You have two callers, gentlemen.
1: Okay, let's take them quick. Get Trey off the hook.
2: Okay.
0: I'm sorry.
2: Yeah.
0: Now I feel like I'm gonna go hit that walk-ons up.
2: Forget those cheese fries.
0: I'm doing that after this.
2: Forget those cheese fries.
0: I'll get some cheese fries. I would definitely get the catfish or the. I like the shrimp po' boy with the boom boom. Fusion.
2: I love the catfish po' boy. Lomax, good afternoon. You have a question or comment for Trey?
5: Yeah, good afternoon, gentlemen, and I want to, before I get into my question, I'm a Labor Day baby, just had a birthday yesterday, but unfortunately I was too busy.
2: Happy birthday to you.
5: Thank you, but I had a colonoscopy yesterday, so I couldn't call and be 3 for 3, but I did make

0: times this week, but, you know, but I feel much better now. I just got to be careful. I couldn't go nowhere. I can't go to walk-offs right now because I still got that medicine in me, and I have to go to a bathroom, if you know what I mean.
1: Yeah, we do.
2: Fortunately, hey, guess what? Fortunately, if you go, you will not
1: don't
2: need,
1: go to Yankee Stadium.
2: You will not need the Yankees new sponsor.
0: I know.
1: Oh, I shouldn't have said that.
0: It was okay. It wasn't bad. At least I was asleep, so
3: the Yankees' new sponsor is colon blow. What is it?
1: No, Trey.
2: I'll text you.
1: I don't have control of the board right now.
0: Let me get a question because I know y'all got someone waiting. But fellas, I got a question now. I hope you guys don't be upset with me, but we talk about Lane Kiffin. But what has Lane done compared to Hugh Freeze, Texas coach? The Ole Miss basketball coach. Now, I'm not a Lane Kiffin fan, and I don't really agree with it, but we're beating them up. I mean, you got someone, and I'm not going to talk about it because, you know, that's allegedly what they did. But come on, I mean, we even had Bobby Petrino come back, and we know what he did. If that was an Arkansas guy, we wouldn't be saying that. I'm just saying, let's not call the kettle black and just throw it in so quick. But I don't agree with it. But let's give Lane some grace. Well, I ain't going to say grace, but let's just see how it works out. And it's because he's been winning. I mean, I can't think of another Arkansas Razorback coach that got more wins than him and did what he did. But I'm going to hang up and listen. You guys have a happy Labor Day. But I hope y'all at least address that, though. I mean, Lane ain't the worst coach out there and what he did. But we still good people, and let's keep it that way, too, because what if Lane Kiffin was our coach? But you guys have a happy Labor Day, and I'll hang up and I'll listen.
2: Well, he's thank not, you, Lomax. So anyway.
3: I mean, Bobby Petrino was in, 12 years removed, I guess, but...
2: Well, he also, what he did was immoral, but he didn't break rules for the games, which Lane Kiffin is... He's going to break an SEC rule. It is a rule that you can't do this. So he is. If he does play him, he's going to break a rule.
3: Is every judge in the country against college sports? It's like it used to be lawyer up, and now it's just judge up. Just go get you a judge.
2: Well, that's the truth. And if you don't like the law, go get a judge. That's right.
1: I guess you saw that one lawyer said, well, you just have to go find you an SEC state that will agree with you. Yeah. Why not come down to Louisiana and challenge us here?
3: Yeah. Well, the NCAA messed this whole thing up, too. I mean, I've said before, like, the NCAA is nothing more than a tournament organizer at this point. But, you know, for them to come out and say that, you know, the class of 2022 guys are eligible now this late, like, why didn't they say this way back when?
1: Sure.
3: You know, like, I can understand even that these guys probably would have hit the transfer portal and tried to make millions of dollars in college. You know, instead of jumping to the NFL when they really didn't have any other choice, I understand that. But the NCAA put everybody in this situation and had no foresight to know that people would may possibly try to do this. They not see this coming? Obviously not.
2: No. No, because they were too arrogant.
3: They just make one colossal mistake after another. And we have said this before. College sports would not be where it is right now if years ago they'd have said, you know what, let's do a revenue sharing model.
2: That's right.
3: And no doubt. Players would be, we'd be talking about players making, you know, 50,000, which is
2: 10 to 15. Yeah, that's right.
3: Yeah, yeah. Which is a ton of money to a college, especially one that wasn't making any money before.
2: That's right.
1: All right, gentlemen, let's talk to BG. BG, good afternoon. You have a question or comment for Trey?
4: Yes. Hey, Rick, Randy, and Trey.
1: Andrew.
4: First of all, you guys are talking about walk-ons, and I want to say that I've only been to the one in Bossier City. I used to drive down and see my dad, and I'd take him to lunch at walk-ons in Bossier, and the food was always awesome. Service was great. It was exceptional. So I just want to throw that out there because, you know, walk-ons was the Louisiana boy.
1: Yeah.
4: And So that was always good. But now let me get to this Lane Kiffin thing. First of all, the LSU players have not been on campus for 7 days. They have to be on campus and practice for 7 days to play. They haven't made that hurdle yet, so they can't play anyway. And the next thing is, it's all about unfair timing with the NCAA, and now you've got local jurisdiction judges like circuit judges weighing in, and the SEC has gone to the federal courts, which should trump all of them. And I think Lane Kiffin was just testing it. He's just pushing the test on it. But I don't think the NFL players should be out there. Once you sign a pro contract, you should be done. Mm. Although the Olympics allow pro players for different sports, it's just all super crazy.
3: Yeah, I mean, you got to draw the line somewhere. It's unfortunate for those players, but the rules were the rules when they were the rules. And it's unfortunate that those guys don't have eligibility left, but those are the rules. Like, we live in a society where everybody thinks that they are entitled to have everything. And the truth of the matter is, and something people in my generation know, and y'all's generation, you don't get to have it all sometimes. You just don't You just don't get to have everything go your way sometimes.
1: Trey, the hay is in the barn. We'll see you tomorrow.
3: Bye, guys.
1: Trey Beatty, HogSports.com, being brought to you by Chris Green Hyundai and Genesis of Conway. Football Friday from Walk-Ons will continue in a moment.
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1: Welcome back to Football Friday here from Walk-Ons in Fayetteville. Right here off Weddington, right next door to the Holiday Inn Express. Andrew DePepa along with Rick Schaefer. I'm Randy Rainwater. We'll soon be joined by Thomas Thrash of Hooten's Arkansas Football Magazine. The Riverfront Steakhouse, it's open again. Now, my understanding last night, it was standing room only, and the demand was hot and heavy. 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This has been a crowd favorite, the halibut. You got to try it. 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And then the second special is the 8-ounce filet. Now, I say Carrie loves the 6-ounce. 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
1: 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All right, let's see, where are we? We are joined now by Thomas Thrash by way of Hooten's Arkansas Football Magazine. You picked a dandy to go to tonight, didn't you, Thomas? You're going to Conway for that Bentonville matchup.
16: Oh, I know. Number one versus number two. I'm excited to see. I mean, both teams are this could be a state championship rematch later in the season. I mean, I feel like we are going to see them either play in the semis or in the state championship. So I'm pretty excited.
1: So, Andrew, with last week's stumble, I'll say Andrew, Thomas, with last week's stumble by Bryant, does that open the door maybe now for Conway to be able to step through and take that next step?
16: Well, I think so. Well, you know, the stumble is got all the 7A excited now that Bryant is not unbeatable. But, you know, I think if you look back at it, they're up 42-14. They have a huge slip up in the fourth. This is probably just going to make them angry going into the conference season. You know, so this is probably the best thing to happen to Bryant. You know, because I think, but people just forget, Benton is really good. You know, I mean, Benton's really good. So, Bryant is still there. I mean, and I would say the favorite, you know, still, until somebody knocks them off. But I do think Conway, if this is the year. I mean, they've been to the semis 6 straight years. And, you know, I wouldn't be surprised if Buck got him a state championship this year.
1: He's not totally. He knows how to win. We know that. Buck knows how to win.
16: And this is his third year. He's installed, you know, his weight program. They've gotten a lot more physical. They're playing. And they've got the talent to do it. I mean, so this is going to be a huge test for Conway and Bentonville to see where they rank, you know, in the state, see where they how they match up with each other. But I'm excited for this game.
1: All right, Thomas, I got one here for you from our D3 Auto Sales Buzz text line. Newport, Batesville, that from Lance. Batesville at Newport.
16: So, you know, this is a 50-50. It's kind of like, you know, Newport is playing really well. Batesville has got a really good defense, but didn't play well against Searcy last week. But Searcy's got one of the better offenses. We're going with Newport. Luke Sampson, their quarterback, is really good. I think they get it done at Newport.
1: Yeah, the game is at Newport tonight. Yeah, Batesville is at Newport.
16: Yeah.
1: I'm looking for the matchup here. I've just got the question. This is from our D3 Auto Sales Buzz text line. Wanting to know about the Wynn Yellow Jackets. I'm not sure who they're playing tonight. Wynn.
16: They're playing Forest City.
1: Wynn, there you go.
16: Forest City's at Wynn. New staff. Wynn's come off a huge win against Marion last week. Crawford, their running back, who was at Cross County last year. You know, he transferred after the tornado destroyed the school. Goes across county, wins the state championship, and they get him to come back this year for his senior year, and he went off last week. Wynn's playing with a chip on their shoulder. You know, I was talking to some of Wynn's friends that, you know, everything's better when Wynn is good at football. And so the world is right when they are. We're going with Wynn in this one. Start 2-0 under the Randy Coleman era.
1: So are they throwing the ball around under Randy Coleman, or is it still 3 yards and a cloud of dust?
16: No, they're throwing a little more. They ran some screens. You know, I wouldn't say they're air win. They're not going to be airing it out, but they pass the ball better than they have been. But
1: I'm surprised.
16: You know, they're just a physical team. You're surprised what?
1: No, I'm sorry. I didn't mean to cut you off. I'm sorry, Thomas.
16: Oh, no. You're good. You're surprised what?
1: Well, I'm surprised no one has brought up the Boulding Bowl. And we're talking North Little Rock is playing at Little Rock Parkview tonight. I mean, that's the Boulding Bowl. That's Brad versus Bobby.
16: Yes, and that's always so. And I don't know what the overall record is. I know Bobby, the older, who's at Parkview, had him beaten a couple of years ago, and then he joins the staff with Brad at Parkview, and they win 3 straight state championships. And then Brad moves to North Little Rock, and then Bobby takes over Parkview. So this is the first time they played since they've coached together, and so this is going to be an exciting game. You've got to go with North Little Rock. North Little Rock is playing extremely well. Beat Rogers last week on a Thursday night, and North Little Rock has some absolute dudes. They've got some guys, more talent than they've had in a long time. And coming off a big win versus Rogers, we've got them ranked, I think, 6th in the state. But Parkview is still, Parkview. Bobby Bowles is one of the best coaches in the state, so it's hard to pick against him. But I think Brad's got too much talent north of the Rockies.
1: Okay. When we're talking about some dudes, I was at we had our crane team red zone last night at Jacksonville for the Southside Batesville matchup, and Reggie Swinton has some dudes, a 6'5", 300-pounder walked by me, and he looked like 6'5", but he didn't look like he was 300-plus pounds. But he's got some dudes, and the question is, Thomas, can you recap Jacksonville and Southside Batesville? That game last night was won by Jacksonville. Jacksonville, for the first time since 2003, start the season 2-0.
16: Yes. So right off the bat, Mason Ball takes the second play to the house, and it gets called back by holding, which Jacksonville, they've got to clean up, obviously, all the penalties, but it was a dominant performance by Jacksonville. Mason Ball, he had a great game. You know, he's the running back that's going to Kentucky, but you can't focus on him because Kingston Burnett's got some other receivers that are dudes. So Kingston Burnett, their quarterback, he really impressed me with his drop back passing last night. I was really impressed with how he handled the pocket. He was able to scramble around, keep his head up, throw the ball downfield, make good decisions, and they had a great play call. Reggie called a great game last night. It seemed like they were always keeping Southside on their toes, because Southside's a really good defense. Coach K. Simpson does a really good job. And if you take away all the penalties, if they just didn't have any penalties, it would have been extremely lopsided. So that's what Jacksonville's got to work on getting into the conference season. But it was an impressive victory. It was a real impressive victory.
1: I guess you looked at the beginning of the schedule, conference schedule, for Reggie in Jacksonville. I mean, it's like playing in the SEC West, throwing Tennessee, Alabama, Georgia. Good gracious, what a start they'll have to conference play.
16: Oh, yeah, so you got Greenbrier, Robinson, who's our number two team.
1: Yeah.
16: Parkview moves from the south to the central. This conference, yep. I mean, just getting the playoffs is impressive. I mean, they only take four teams, and this is a loaded conference.
1: All right, Thomas, this is from our D3 Auto Sales Bus text line, Valonia versus Marlton.
16: So Valonia, coming off a huge win against Nettleton, did not see that coming. Marlton coming off a win, they've got, they lost a lot from last year, but Champ McNabb, their receiver, does it all. He had the two touchdown passes last week against Russellville. They get a big win against a 6A team. Going with Marlton in this one, but I think it'll be a lot closer than people think.
1: Okay, we're getting close to a break, but I'm going to try to squeeze this one in. This from Donald. Now there's the music. I got to hold it for you. We'll hold it for you, Thomas. Hang tight. We got to take a break. Andrew DePippa, Rick Schaefer. I'm Randy Rainwater. That's Thomas Thrash with Hooton's Arkansas Football Magazine. Live from Walk-On, standing room only, capacity crowd. They're wanting those cheese fries. I hear the chant, cheese fries, cheese fries, cheese fries. Our football party continues.
17: Morning Mayhem. 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From Fence Brokers, going the extra mile.
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26: That's right.
1: Looking good.
26: Night before a game, these hotels fill up. They'll be on a wait here shortly. But yeah, it's gonna be a full weekend.
1: What about a 3:15 kickoff? What do you You had a brunch. You started with the brunch. Did you?
26: We're gonna have that for the Georgia game.
1: The Georgia game.
26: Yep.
1: Okay.
26: So we are gonna have that. We did that this morning with David. Had fed him breakfast and Kevin Trainer, and so we'll have that again coming up soon. We'll announce it. We'll open up early 9 o'clock here in Northwest Arkansas.
1: Super. But
26: we love 3 o'clock kickoff games for businesses.
1: Yeah.
26: You get before and you get after.
1: Yeah.
26: And so we're looking forward to it. Should be busy.
1: Should be busy. All right. Let's get back to business here. We've got Thomas Thrash of Hooton's Arkansas Football Magazine. Where did I leave off, Thomas? Let's see.
0: Well,
1: I was about to tease you with one.
0: Well, I don't know if we talked about this. We all talked about one in Little Rock that no one really talked about is P.A. Greenwood. You know,
1: yes, good one.
0: Both teams coming off a loss. I don't know when the last time they were both winless or lost on the same day. I think it was like, I looked it up like a year ago, and it was like, the last time they lost on the same night was like 20 years ago. This should be a really fun game to be in. And then you've got...
1: Who do you like?
0: West Little Rock, you got another game. I like Greenwood. Greenwood coming off a tough loss to Bentonville West. Bentonville West is really good. And they're 7A Bentonville West. You know, PA coming off a tough loss to Melissa, Texas, in Texas. So, they got 60 put on them. But Melissa is good, and it's a Texas team, and so this should be a fun game to go through. But I like Greenwood in this.
1: I've got another one for you. This one from our. Okay, go ahead. Go ahead.
0: So I was going to say, you know, Little Rock Central is going to Robinson, here also in West Little Rock, and so you know, and we've got Robinson favored, but this Little Rock Central team. It was a lot better than people thought. I think they're playing really well right now. They ended up kind of getting away from them last week in Silver Hills, but they had five defensive penalties on third down, which ended up giving them I think four of those drives ended up in touchdowns. So you take those away, you know, from Central, it's a lot closer game. So don't be surprised if Central comes away with a shocker to them.
1: Whoa, okay. All right, this is from our D3 Auto Sales Buzz text line.
0: I'm just saying that.
1: Yeah, I got you. All right, this is from our D3 Auto Sales Hamburg Whitehall.
0: Hamburg, their quarterback, Caden Thomas, is one of my favorite quarterbacks. You know, they lost their all-world running back last year at graduation, but they still got a lot of guys returning. And I think Hamburg rolls in this one. Hamburg is—he's fun to watch, and he's like I think he's a track star too. He can go anywhere he wants for track too. He was our scholar athlete last year. So look for Hamburg to have a good season this year, and that tough 8-4A conference, which is just loaded.
1: Let's check in with Angry Buckeye. Never mind. All right, here is another question for you from our D3 Auto Sales. Magnet Cove at Jesseville.
0: Magnet Cove. We're going with Jesseville in this one. Our 2A guy really likes Magnet Cove, but Jesseville being a 3A team, they think they got the edge.
1: This one for you by way of our D3 Auto Sales Bus text line. Huntsville Ozark.
0: Ozark is legit. It's going to be tough for Huntsville to stop Larsky. Maumel couldn't do it last week. He had, I want to say, like 300 yards rushing. Maybe it was like 280. But one of the best players in the state. He's only a junior. Ozark is a title contender, I think, in the 4A. They're athletic. They play hard. They're well coached. And Larsky is an absolute monster.
1: And this is from our D3 Auto Sales Buzz text line. Sheridan at Little Rock Southwest.
0: Well, okay, so the question is how many points is Sheridan going to put up? You know, they put up 70 last week.
1: That's true.
0: You know, and a team high, the defense only allowed 13. So I saw Coach Kelly after the game. I was driving back from Fordyce. And last year they averaged 60 a game given up on defense. it was a state record, 630 points allowed, like all time most points given up. So he's changed the defense. He's doing what I think Jinx Oklahoma and Shiloh did. He stole like killed the captain or something. It's a crazy defense where they're like 5 or 6 yards off the line, and they, you know, you don't know who's coming, and it's really tough to for a quarterback. And so I think Sheridan's defense will be a lot more improved this year, and their offense is going to be even better too. Zay Stevens and Ethan Barstale, the quarterback, they had a great game last week. Look for them to put up 60.
1: This one again from our D3 Auto Sales Bus text line, Jonesboro West Side and Hoxie.
0: So we're picking West Side, you know, but Hoxie came off a loss last week to Melbourne, where they only scored 7 points, lost like 31-7. West Side, we're looking at them to go 2-0. This should be great for that new coaching staff. This would be great for the program. I think Hoxie's kind of struggled lately, so we're going with West Side.
1: Okay, I think for the moment, we are actually caught up. We talked about that one. And let's see. We recap the Jacksonville.
0: I'm gonna book it to Conway then.
1: Well, we're right on. Thomas, you take off. Safe travels.
0: All right.
1: Thank you, my brother.
0: Hey, thanks a lot. Thanks for having me.
1: You bet. Thomas Thrash, Hootens, Arkansas Football Magazine. All right, let's see. I've got a couple here for you, Andrew. Let's see. I got to find them now. Okay, the one I read. Okay, this is from Robert. It says LSU is using the full 105 scholarships available. Is Arkansas using 105? Or did we stay below because we don't like to try to win?
2: Okay. It has anything to do with winning. 105 is probably too much.
1: I thought 90 was supposed to be in the number anyway. Yeah. I didn't realize 105 actually going to be the roster number. All right, we got to step aside. Hour number 3 coming up next. Stay with us.
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30: Search efforts have increased to find a missing 70-year-old man in North Little Rock. Charles Noyce has not been seen since Saturday night at around 11 p.m. He's a patient at the Blossoms at North Little Rock Rehab and Nursing Center. Police say he could have possibly left with the DoorDash driver. North Little Rock police urge people not to try to find him on their own because it could interfere with coordinated searches. They are asking nearby neighbors to check their cameras for any signs of Charles Charles Noyes from August 29th to August 31st. Anyone who sees him or knows where he is should call police. And also, the Garland County Sheriff's Office need help finding missing 34-year-old Etna Pate, who's been missing since July 13th. She was last seen on 11 Oaks Trail in Hot Springs wearing a t-shirt, dark blue jeans, and gray sandals. They say she has tattoos on her wrist with the names Jayton and Kate. For the Buzz Radio Network, I'm KARK's Gary Byrne Jr.
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11: Hot weather continues today with highs back in the upper 90s and feels like temperatures in the triple digits. We have a heat advisory in effect for the rest of today, and that heat advisory will last as we move towards the weekend with highs back in the upper 90s Saturday, Sunday, and into your Labor Day. Most of the weekend will be dry, but an isolated shower, too, can't be ruled out. This is meteorologist Juliana Cullen with the Arkansas Storm Team for the Buzz Radio Network.
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1: Hour number three of our Football Friday. Rick Schaefer, standing by Northwest Arkansas. Andrew DePippa of Walk-Ons. I'm Randy Rainwater. Today at Walk-Ons, where the crowd is filing in, getting ready for a night. And I imagine, Andrew, of all the things that from a restaurant, sports bar type restaurant, you can, when football starts, it has to bring a whole different level of excitement.
20: That's correct. This is kind of the starting point, especially in, I say, this location. Kids are back in town. Football's back in town. This kicks off the next football season into basketball season. So this kind of is our jumping off point. So we're super excited and stoked for football to be back.
1: Okay, I want to do a, I guess you can say, catch me up.
20: Sure.
1: Last time we talked, you were about to, or hopefully on the verge of opening in Jonesboro, plus some other locations. First, I want you to go over the locations that are open and then update us on the soon-to-be open locations.
20: Yeah, so in Arkansas, you're going to have Fort Smith, Fayetteville here, Rogers, Conway, Little Rock, and then in the next 30 days, we'll have Jonesboro up and coming. It is the finishing touches are going on that building, and couldn't be more excited to be in Northeast Arkansas, and that is poised to be one of our busier ones as well, so we're excited.
1: Do we get a sub-location? Rentals, well, not rentals anymore, but Razorback Stadium, do we have a kind of like a sub-location there?
20: We do, so we have two concession stands inside, I guess Community First Bank now. We have one on the Upper East Side, one on the Main East Side, and then we're also in with basketball as well. So we're also in the suites, so when football gets here, we get really busy. This morning we were here at 5 a.m. one to let David in, but also to start our prep work for our suite packages, our concession deals, and in restaurant prep, because, you know, being a scratch made kitchen, things have to be made. You can't just put them out of a bag.
1: So. Yeah, what do you do differently at Razorback Stadium that you would do differently here?
20: Yeah, so it depends on what equipment we have. You know, for our football stand, we're able to do, you know, our classic cheeseburgers, our Cajun quesadillas, our buffalo chicken wraps. We then do our gumbo, our chicken and sausage gumbo, our red beans and rice that I know you and David both
1: love. The red beans and rice.
20: We also have a special jambalaya we bring in just for the concession stand, and so at all your stands you'll have those options.
1: So how many locations, if you went from a regional standpoint, how many Walk-Ons in total?
20: So for our franchise group, when Jonesboro comes on board, we'll have 12, and so that'll be 12 of the 75 active, 100 that have been built. So we are, there's two franchise groups that are tied for the biggest in the entire brand. Our bragging rights are, out of our 11 that are open right now, 7 of our 11 are the top 10 sales grossing walk-ons in the whole brand. So when we open a walk-ons, we intend to be part of the community and be busy and be your place to come watch any game that you want, anything that you want. As you well know, you're looking around 73 TVs in this location. If you can't find a TV to watch something on, then you know I can't help you there. Every seat here, you can see a minimum of 10 TVs. The one you're staring at here can turn into big jumbo TVs as well. So all four of those will go into a quad box and be a big TV together. And so, that's how we have them set up.
1: It is amazing. I can't even comprehend how technical that has to be, the type of equipment you got to have that capability.
20: There's a whole week training process, and we get people in training to go through is TV management, because it is not as simple as a remote control, you know.
1: Can imagine, yeah.
20: It's a whole iPad that controls everything. That whole tower you see there, that's all the audio and visual equipment right behind the host stand there. So that's a 15-foot tall that controls and powers all this here. So, yeah.
1: I'm sure you got at least not one, not two, but how many backup generators do you have? Because I can't imagine if you ever went down.
20: Well, let's just put it this way. If anybody wants to donate for the electric bill we have monthly at these locations, or the cable bill, that'd be greatly appreciated. It's a lot of electricity, I can tell you that.
1: I can understand that. Okay, let's see here. Let's see. Okay, you may know the answer to this one. Andrew, this is from our D3 Auto Sales Bus text line. Are the Hogs going into the first game healthy? There have been a couple of season-ending injuries. I think just three.
20: Correct.
1: So far, three. Madison Lassiter, Allen, the young man from North Little Rock, and I'm going blank, the punter, I think is the three.
20: Correct. So overall, from a health perspective, We're pretty healthy going into game one. I mean, obviously you're gonna have injuries no matter what, but we definitely are not decimated by any stretch. You know, some of these teams, I think it was I can't remember which it was, in the pros or college, but one week in the practice they lost their top two receivers for the year. Oh, it was South Carolina. South Carolina's the Settler's brother, his brother, out for the year, and his two top wideouts are gone already. So. Overall, healthy. They're deep in those positions, and so looking forward to them staying that way.
1: It, I hate to use the word scares me, but you want contact. You've got to have contact. Rick was talking earlier about the thudding or the hitting they were doing in pads.
20: Yep.
1: Today in the Arkansas practice, where this normally has been what you call the walk-through day.
20: Right.
1: Go through the walk into the stadium and so forth and so on. But I like it on the other hand, because you want your guys to be razor sharp when they walk out there tomorrow.
20: Yeah. Well, to Rick's point, you know, what he was referring to is Coach Silverford said they've done some studies on anybody from, say, Olympic sprinters to physical contact. And sprinters they'll go run the day before a race. Like pretty hard to get there, because their body's now used to it. So there's some study that all the data, which you can imagine the world today, it shows you that the more used to the what you're supposed to do the day before, the better performance your body responds to, or quicker. So there's some data behind why he's doing what he's doing. But yeah, you're also right. Earlier segment we talked about how injuries can affect how you think about games. You know, think about. When we play Auburn after that stretch, how's that going to look if your quarterback's hurt, your running back's hurt? Changes the whole outlook of the season. We were talking about the high school game, and I can't remember which high school it was that had the Arkansas commit at running back.
1: Marion,
20: that's right. One game in. Now he's going to be okay, but he's done for the year.
1: Pelvis.
20: There's a Division I, you know, SEC running back that's going to change how that looks the rest of the year. So. It's unfortunately that's part of the game that you kind of have to be physical, but you just kind of hope you can.
1: Yeah, it's a razor's edge.
20: Absolutely.
1: What you can't simulate in practice, unfortunately though, is what they happen in a game. I've had so many people say, for, as an example, why are they having cramps? I mean, they've been out there, you know, doing all these drills and all these practices and the heat of the day. It's a different, I mean, you use a different level of adrenaline.
2: Correct.
1: And you're pushing your body a little extra, another step or two further than what you've done in practice. Even though you may think you're giving max effort in practice, it's a different level once you get it into the game itself.
2: You're exactly right. When you line up against somebody else besides your teammates,
1: right.
2: It's in the way your body releases adrenaline. It's different than going against, you know, Joe and Tim in practice. And you're exactly right. And you know, that's why these athletes these days and these programs are so committed to nutrition and hydration. And listen, they talk about a lot of things in the

0: sanitizers or whatever it may be. This guy is detailed down to the bottom line.
1: And I get it. He's got to win games. And so I know I've heard some other people on other programs and even this you know, station talk about how it's cliches and it's sure. Talking season. I get all that. But first, seeing it firsthand, when he first got there, he wanted hand sanitizer at a certain place before meals. And people were scrambling around to get it because it wasn't there. And I tell you what, right now, every time there's a meal being served, there's a bottle of hand sanitizer in a certain plus every time, because that's the detail he's looking for. And that may seem like a small thing, but you do those small things.
0: They add up.
1: They do add up.
0: They add up, no question. All right, so I think we answered that question about the first game being healthy, because there's going to be some bumps and bruises. Hopefully no serious injuries tomorrow, but there'll be recovery, and they'll have to get in a hurry, because they've got quite a challenge waiting for them on that journey out to Utah coming up in the weekend. Let's see, next weekend. Says, isn't this from our D3 Auto Sales Bus text line? Isn't LSU already supposed to be three deep with players like these? Now, Andrew, I've heard it minimal. This is a $40 million roster at LSU. My understanding, it may be actually closer to $50 million.
1: Wouldn't be the only team.
0: And it wouldn't be the only team, no. Ohio State, there's others.
1: Texas,
0: yeah.
1: I mean, Indiana, I mean, everyone thinks Indiana, yeah, they had a great magical run, but that roster this year, it is not at a budget price. I can tell you that. So, it's a crazy thing to think about that you and I are talking right now about a $40 to $50 million roster yearly, and it's not sustainable. And we're seeing it start to crumble now with all this, you know, the judge's orders. And I mean, it's just this thing is going to implode unless we get something done. And you know, yes, the bill in Congress, it's not perfect, but something has to be done to guardrail this, or it's going to destroy the sports. And you start to see that now with what's going on.
0: I think the first step that has to be taken is take away this unlimited transfer opportunity, or however you want to look at it, but you can transfer one time and you will be automatically eligible. But if you want to transfer the second time, then you got to set out a year.
1: Sure. Well, you know, I know Rick has talked about this before, but the unlimited NIL, really.
0: Right.
1: You know, that we're, you know, we've taken this NIL, and in theory, NIL is great.
0: 21's 40.
1: That's a whole different, you know, would I love someone to get paid for their name, image, and likeness? Absolutely. This is not that. This is a
0: pay to play.
1: This is a professional, you know, game that we're playing. It's, hey, come sign with us, and you know what? Hey, come here. We're going to give you more money. And I'm not saying that's what happened with that latest recruit that flipped from Arkansas to Oklahoma State. I know he's an Oklahoma kid, but weird how you committed for so long that all of a sudden, hey, we'll give you $500,000 instead of $400,000. I mean, I get it, but it's wild to think that, you know, we're paying that much money for a rental
0: high
1: player.
0: School. Well, and a high school player. I mean, that's when a high school quarterback, a five-star, can command at minimum $1 million, it may be upwards to $2-plus million.
1: Sure.
0: This is a kid that's still in high school.
1: Yeah.
0: What has he proven at the Division I level?
1: Well, then the other thing is he could be gone after one season.
0: And he could be gone after one season?
1: 6 months is out.
0: Well, that's what happened. Yeah. I'm a Leva.
1: Yeah.
0: The kid that ended up at UCLA.
1: We paid him $200,000 to come hang out in the spring here. I mean, I'd do it.
0: Well, heck yeah.
1: Fayetteville's beautiful. Let's go hang out in Northwest Arkansas for $200,000, and then I'm going to go to California.
0: Yes, we do believe that LSU is not only two deep, but probably three deep. Now, how many of those players will end up in the National Football League as the two or three players that LSU is trying to add? I don't know. But we do know that the two or three players that they are trying to add may not have been drafted. They ended up one play.

0: player did sign a small contract. The other player says he didn't get any money. We'll, regardless. This from our D3 Auto Sales. I'd like to ask, I heard reports Missouri already played a player who was in the lawsuit. Are they not including the SEC, or is my information wrong? It was one of the ESPN affiliated. Last night, Missouri rolled over UAPB. It seemed like they had a player, but I'm not sure if he played.
1: I heard the same thing.
0: I think it's a defensive player.
1: Need to verify that, but I was told that Missouri played one of the players last night that was
0: if he did, and it's under question. It would be under the same umbrella as LSU.
1: Yeah.
0: They would not be. I guess they can form their own league, Missouri and LSU. Let's see. Okay, I think we've got. Are we close? Okay. I think we got all the Okay, this thought. This from our D3 Auto Sales Bus text line. Is Utah that good or Idaho that bad? Utah may beat Arkansas by 21 points. I didn't think Idaho was that bad, but I didn't think Utah was overwhelming. I was impressed with their running game. I thought I think it's number one. One or zero? One, I think it is. He's a good back. He broke some tackles. I thought they did a pretty good job downfield blocking. I thought their quarterback, he was getting the jitters out.
1: Yep.
0: I wouldn't overwhelm by their defense, by Utah's defense.
1: I've said this all day today, and some people think that we're going to get crushed next week. And I thought they did what they were supposed to do to that opponent. But like I said before, if you watch that game, Idaho had chances to score, but there were big plays,
0: wide open receivers,
1: wide open, and then the quarterback just couldn't. I mean, so. And it wasn't that it was a lot of pressure. I think it was inaccurate. So I'm not saying that means Utah is a rollover. It's going to be a great game. I just don't think that they're, they did what they're supposed to do. So leave it at that.
0: All right, this from our D3 Auto Sales Bus text line. This is Adam from Monticello. Please ask Andrew if they're going to bring a walk-ons down to Southern Arkansas. And if so, what location would be considered?
1: Yeah, we're looking at all aspects of the state right now. And so, obviously, this kind of big of a footprint, we need to have, we're trying to find to make sure a place can support it. Now, that being said, we are looking at a new model that is a smaller model than, say, these kind of big, massive buildings to kind of fill in those areas. So, to answer the question, to be determined, and we're looking at one thing we're looking at. It won't be very soon, but we're looking at linking up all of the restaurants with these smaller units to kind of connect the dots. So, Little Rock to Fort Smith, maybe it's a Russellville, maybe it's a Hot Springs, maybe it's down there, down south. So we're looking at some different things to kind of fill in those gaps as we learn, look to expand.
0: Okay, just out of curiosity, what is this? What is this space?
1: Almost 7,000 square feet.
0: Almost 7,000. Yeah. So would that be somewhere in the range of 2,500 or 3,500 square feet?
1: So 2,800 is going to be the model we're looking at. So
0: yeah.
1: We tested one here in Atlanta, and we're putting one in Baton Rouge right now. And so that is a thing we're looking at getting into, say a mountain home, which would connect that. I mean, great area there. So we're looking across to expand that with that new model, and we'll kind of see how it plays out.
0: Now, would you have the same kind of menu?
1: Same thing. Same menus.
0: Just smaller venues. Everything the same.
1: Correct.
0: Except a smaller venue.
1: That's right. Think of what you're looking at right now and take that right, the area to your left, kind of cut that off and just kind of put what you see right here.
0: Yeah, I got you.
1: That's kind of what we're looking at right there.
0: Including your patio.
1: Correct.
0: Yeah.
1: Yeah. So it'll support a smaller, say, community. That's not a Little Rock or a North, Fayetteville Rogers type area. So we're excited about it. And we'll see how it expands.
0: Well, I think it's a great idea. I think to be able to take this concept, squeeze it down where it fits that size community. I think it's an outstanding idea. Monticello would be a great location.
1: It'd be perfect.
0: It's kind of a hub right there.
1: I agree.
0: Serving Warren and and Dumas and all those little towns. I say little. Those towns down in South Arkansas. I think it'd be a great,
1: absolutely
0: great fit. Great fit.
1: So yes, we're looking into it. Is the answer to that in a roundabout way?
0: There you go, Adam. Hopefully that answered your question. Okay, I need to do this. My wife doesn't like for me to do this kind of stuff, but I want to do it anyway. Honey, it's been 22 wonderful years. Hopefully 22 more we have in store. That only make me 109 when we reach that point of 22 more years. But if you can put up with me for 22 more years, I love you, honey. Happy anniversary. 22 years.
1: Let's go.
0: Of marriage.
1: Let's go. Good job, Double R.
0: So, I've been resisting doing that because I know what she'll say to me. You should have done that. All right, we'll step away, come back, and wrap it up in just a moment. Drive Time Sports live from Walk-Ons in Fayetteville will continue.
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0: 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Whew, that was rough. Okay. Andrew DePepa, Rick Schaefer, I'm Randy Rainwater. Andrew, you've got one of the greatest, I hate to call it a fundraiser, but it is to a degree.
1: It is.
0: But you utilize the university athletes, and they do a marvelous job in helping this particular project.
1: That's correct. Well, after all the talk of NIL and all the negative that it brings, I thought we'd bring some positivity back. And so in 2 weeks here at the Fayetteville location, we're going to have our fourth annual Waiters for Wishes with the Make-A-Wish Foundation of the Mid-South. And we're going to have both the men's and women's basketball team here as your celebrity waiters. And there are a few spots left to get a table. It's a unique experience where you get up close and personal with all the coaches, the players. They sign autographs. They're very generous with their time. And it's one of the fun events that we have here. It's probably the most fun. All of our staff volunteers their time to come in and work that event. And, I mean, it benefits, you know, Make-A-Wish Foundation. I think last year we granted 10 wishes from that one event. You know, for
0: that is awesome.
1: Yeah, so it's impactful. We have a wish family that we bring in every year. It talks about the impact that Make-A-Wish had, and it's just a time to get together. And so if you're around in the next 2 weeks, get with Make-A-Wish Foundation. Go to our website. Go to Make-A-Wish Mid-South's website. There are a few tables left, but they were 95% sold out as of Tuesday. And so it is a prime time event. So come out and see it. But yeah, we're excited for it. But yeah, love to be a part of it. And so something we love doing. You know, one more thing we do to give back to the community here in Northwest Arkansas, and I mean, you can't not like grant a kid wish, you know, granting some kid's wish that, you know, you never know if he's going to make it to
0: Absolutely.
1: Another wish.
0: And Absolutely.
1: So, we have a few, you know, a friend of mine that works at the university. He's been a part of, and his son has used Make a Wish before, and so we're praying and helping out for him. But it's a great organization, and we couldn't be more proud to be a part of it.
0: So does Coach Cal wait tables?
1: He sure does.
0: Awesome.
1: Coach Cal will be here, signing autographs, taking pictures. I mean, it's the whole staff, the entire coaching staff. I mean, we're going to have Coach Music as well this year, so we're going to utilize both, and it's fun. It's a good time. So if you're around and can sponsor a table, goes to a great cause. We shut down. We close at 2:30. Close down. donated our time and our space for this, and so we're proud to be part of it, and can't wait to have another.
0: What's the date of it?
1: It's going to be, it's 2 weeks from Tuesday, so if I'm not mistaken, that should be the 15th of September.
0: Okay.
1: So.
0: And basketball is right around the corner, so
1: it's coming.
0: Be a great chance to meet Jordan Smith and all the newcomers, plus a few of the old faces. So, I mean, it's going to be a great night, Billy. Billy Richmond.
1: Yeah, this will be Billy's third year to be here for this, and he's been great every year, and they're great with the kids that come, and it's one of the best events we host. We've raised over $100,000 every year we've done it, and that's before matching gifts come involved. And 1 year we got up to over $200,000, and that's for a 3 hour span, so not even a whole night. So yeah, we're excited about it, and you know, we've just got. That's coming up, and there's more to come out of the Fayetteville area soon. So I know you ask about specials and surprises and things, and
0: yeah, you're kind of teasing right
1: well,
0: now.
1: Well, I'm gonna use an industry, I'm gonna tease you here, but stay tuned to Walk-On's Fayetteville social media. Stay tuned to social media around Arkansas in general. But there's going to be a big announcement coming in about the next 2 weeks about some new things coming this fall to the Fayetteville location. I think everyone will be excited about that, and so we'll announce that soon enough. But keep your ears peeled, keep your eyes peeled. It's going to be on all social medias, and we'll have some exciting news to announce coming up soon. So I think you'll be happy.
0: So, I mean, is this like coming in November, or?
1: You know, I think the first part of this surprise will be around, around that time.
0: Yeah, okay.
1: Yeah,
0: okay.
1: So, you know.
0: Just trying to get a time frame, so.
1: Just circle back to me. One of those corporate email terms. We're going to circle back to this here in a little bit at the top of your inbox. And
0: let's see. I think we need to bring Drive Time Sports up here to Northwest Arkansas, back to the Walk-Ons, and have a special presentation that one night.
1: I think everyone will be excited. I know we are, and look forward to the new news coming soon.
0: I love that. I love that. Getting close. All right, let's see here. Jason in Houston says, from our D3 Auto Sales Bus text line, wait till Ryan finds out the hand sanitizer doesn't actually work. Well, your hand sanitizer works.
1: It works, yes.
0: I don't think Coach would like that otherwise. This from our D3 Auto Sales. Adam says, what would happen to the Battle of the Boot if LSU were to get punished by the SEC for playing NFL players? Well, LSU right now has control of the boot. And I don't think they're going to get kicked out this season. So Arkansas has a chance to get that boot back. Then whatever happens to LSU after that, then tough luck.
1: Sure.
0: But I don't think right now that...
1: It's crazy to think that there is a chance that LSU will not be in the SEC.
0: That is bizarre.
1: Just doesn't... I can't...
0: Well, they've been a member since, what, 1933? Something like that?
1: It's wild. I mean, I'm not saying it's going to happen. I don't think it will. But that's the discussion that's out there. And that is...
0: I mean, it's absolutely crazy. This is from Jason again. Hand sanitizer doesn't kill 99% of all germs, only 99% of certain germs, which isn't very many germs on the list.
1: we're as accurate says, it's not get caught up in the minutia. The whole point was the attention to detail. I get it.
0: This is from our D3 Auto Sales Buzz text line. At the end of the season, regardless of how the season plays out, for the certain players that have returned from the pros, do they enter the draft and start the draft process all over again? How do you think the pro scouts are viewing the situation since they never made the cut the first try? They made it into camps. I think one of the players signed $4,500, if that's what I read, if I remember correctly. Said he'd gladly give it back. Of course, he's going to get it back in NIL. I think the other player just was invited to a training camp and never progressed beyond that.
1: One of the linebackers got picked up by the Chiefs.
0: Yeah. Now he's stuck.
1: Yeah. They put him on waivers and he got picked up.
0: He got picked up.
1: Yeah.
0: So he will not be at LSU. That's from Ken and Conway. But no. In fact, I thought, didn't the NFL say that if they did go this route, that they would not be eligible for this next upcoming draft? Or am I thinking about something else?
1: I'm not sure. There's so much stuff coming out.
0: I know.
1: Right now. I can't keep up.
0: You're right about that. Mayor said he wanted to know about Booger Hollow at Rooster Poot. They called that game off for lack of interest. Jason says, I know I'm giving attention to details. Yeah, you are, Jason. That's good, though. Let's see. What else do we have on here that we haven't touched upon? Okay, I think we got it. Okay, so with the few couple of minutes we got remaining, because coming up next, it is the Bowling Bowl on our flagship station, 103.7 The Buzz. That will be Little Rock Park View in North Little Rock. Then at 10 o'clock tonight, it'll be the Arcare High School Football Scoreboard Show, so be sure to tune into that. But what can they expect when they walk in the doors here in Fayetteville at the Walk-Ons on Weddington?
1: Well, you're going to have, as you can see, you'll be waiting a little bit for a seat when you get here, unless you want to sit outside, which I don't suggest that you do.
0: Hot.
1: You're going to have 73 TVs. You're going to have great food, great service. Right now you mentioned the Buzz, you'll get happy hour cheese fries all day today and tomorrow. We have our new Louisiana loaded nachos. Pair that with a new spicy mango margarita. I mean, all our classics are still here. Our Boom Boom Shrimp, which I showed you here. Cheeseburger sliders, boneless wings. This is the place to watch a game in either Northwest Arkansas, Central Arkansas, Northeast Arkansas. I know there are other places have places to watch games. There's no better place to watch a game than Walk On Sports Bistro. We live for sports, and that's kind of our kickoff is right now to live for sports. And so, you know, one of my favorite times is to come in when Arkansas is not playing, only because you get to then see how many games you can put on at one. You know, we're sitting right here, Randy. I can put 10 games on a Saturday. Now, obviously, tomorrow all TVs will be on Arkansas.
0: Yeah, I was going to ask you, will every TV in here be on Alabama and Arkansas?
1: Yeah, for the most part. Yeah. You know, if someone does come in, you know, and sits somewhere and wants to watch a game, we try to accommodate that as well. But this isn't, you know, you are in Arkansas. We will put that on, but we're not like some places that won't play anything. But we'll help you out.
0: Boom! There we go. That's it. We got to say so long and good night for Andrew DePippa, Rick Schaefer, Barry Grooms of Hooten's Arkansas Football Magazine. I'm Randy Rainwater. Coming up next, high school football. Keep it right here on The Buzz.
7: The lights are bright. The stage is set.
8: Out of the shotgun, four wide receivers, two split to either side. Perry, under pressure, steps into the pocket, delivers it into the end zone. Touchdown!
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8: He may take it to the house. The 20, the 15, the 10, 5, touchdown! Holy cow!
7: Welcome to the high school football game of the week. 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Tonight's game features the North Little Rock Charging Wildcats and the Parkview Patriots. Now with the call of the game, here are Tripp Teeter and Jackson Braswell.
9: Once again, it is football time in the natural state. It is officially week one. Yes, Rick Schaefer, week one. That means every single school in Arkansas with the football program is playing a football game tonight. Welcome, everybody. We are here at War Memorial Stadium, this historic site that has seen a handful of football games, I should say. Glad to have you with us. Tripp Teeter alongside Jackson Braswell. Jax, boy, that week flew by. It felt like a minute ago we were at Boxside just last week, and now here we are at War Memorial Stadium in Little Rock.
10: Yeah, in the friendly confines of War Memorial, and we're inside this week.
9: Yes,
10: last week
9: are.
10: Outside for the Boxside game, and this week getting to enjoy this very historic stadium and a matchup that I'm extremely excited about. Parkview and North Little Rock, the Boulding Bowl, as everyone's been saying all week. 4-4 the Boulding brothers are against each other.
11: Ooh.
10: Somebody's got to come out supreme tonight in this one.
11: You know, before this year, a year ago, obviously, was Brad Boulding's first year back at North Little Rock. But 3 years prior to that, both the brothers were sharing the coaching staff at Parkview here into War Memorial Stadium. Went back-to-back-to-back winning state championships in the 5A, Brad being the head coach, and then Bobby was up here in the room right next to us screaming his lungs out as a coordinator. So they've got a lot of history in this building, and as you said, 4-4, have a little bit of history of coaching against each other, so it's probably the friendliest rivalry you could get in football.
10: Yeah, it's either the friendliest or the most unfriendly rivalry, and one of them will have bragging rights for at least 2026, 2027. I can see that they, you know, will probably keep this rivalry going, as both of these programs very highly thought of in the state of Arkansas, especially Parkview. As you said, they're three state championships, but North Little Rock, they're on the come up a little bit. They're seeing in year two of Coach Boulding a little bit of a rise. A lot of that young talent from last year's grown up a little bit, got a big week one win against Rogers. And with both of these teams sitting at 1-0, this could be a pretty close matchup tonight.
11: And also, it's worth noting that North Little Rock had at least an extra day's rest because they opened their season last week on a Thursday night hosting Rogers. So that might play a little bit of a factor into this game.
10: It could, most certainly. Had one of the first games of the Arkansas high school season, and a lot of people thought that North Little Rock had a chance to win that game going into the year, and after watching some tape, really the score could have been even better in North Little Rock's favor. Had some red zone opportunities that they weren't able to cash in on in the first half, and the Rogers defense seemed to figure out North Little Rock a little bit in the second half, but just an overall great performance by that squad. And then Parkview, they win 34-26 over Pine Bluff, and just more of the same for the Patriots. A winning culture over there. They know how to win close games, and you know, I think that could be something that decides a game like this one tonight. Who's the more experienced team who knows how to win close games?
11: You might hear in the background the Nation Marching Band from Parkview High School, is one of the many talented bands here, and we also have our field mic that is not yet turned on. We'll have it on throughout the game, so do not fret. You will be able to hear both bands as North Little Rock's band is here as well. This is one of those rare occasions when a high school game is being hosted here. Normally, both fan sections are on the far side of the stadium across from the press box. That is not the case here, as underneath us will be the North Little Rock fans, and across the way will be the Parkview fans. So a bit of a different layout here. It's rare you get to see that, Jackson.
10: It is. This will be my first time seeing a regular season football game, high school football game here in War Memorial. Obviously, you have experience calling Parkview football games, but other than state championships, so it's normal for me to see somebody on either side. But I think that's a smart move. You don't want any heated rivalries going on the same side of the field. Let's go ahead and split the fan bases up a little bit.
11: Absolutely not. And this is a very busy building, obviously, and the UAPB logo is still, it's faded, but it's still there at midfield as the Golden Lions playing a game last Saturday. A lot of fun last week. We'll talk some more about this game coming up in just a bit. Glad to have you with us. So with that, we'll be right back with the Buzz High School Game of the Week of the Buzz Radio Network.
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11: Alongside Jackson Braswell, I'm Trip Keeter. We are here live from historic War Memorial Stadium. And as the signage says here, where miracles happen, where heroes are honored. That's a good motto. I like that a lot. We're going to take a look now at some players to look out for this Boulding Bowl. We're probably going to get tired of calling it the Boulding Bowl, but
10: yeah,
11: we'll have to
10: switch it up at some point.
11: Yeah.
10: You know, last week it was the quarterbacks we looked at in Glen Rose Boxite. This week it's the running backs. I had a chance to see Sadiq Goji last year for the Parkview Patriots as a freshman. He's a sophomore this year, 6 foot, 210 pounds. He was in a pretty crowded backfield, but emerged late in the season on into the playoffs. This year he is the man and already has an offer from the University of Arkansas, has an offer from Miami, and he's a guy that's just going to keep racking up those D1 offers and potentially be a 4 or 5 star back, I think, by the time he's a senior. Just a guy who can run over tacklers, has the speed, has the size, and excited to watch him. And then you flip over to North Little Rock, Christian Reeves, senior, 6'2", 205. So we've got 6'2", 205 on North Little Rock side, 6'2", 210 on the Parkview side. That's two pretty big backs that we're going to get to see tonight in this matchup. And I think they're going to be the guys that decide the football game. It's going to be one at the line of scrimmage. Which one of these running backs has the bigger night, I think, will tell which team has more points on the scoreboard.
11: It's also worth mentioning, though, a big help with that for both running backs is their offensive line. And we want to mention that tonight's Entergy lineman of the game will be announced at the end of this broadcast, so look out for that. Looking down at midfield right now, both teams have their captains at the 50. It looks like that the Charging Wildcats have won the opening coin toss and deferred their option to the second half. And the Parkview Patriots will receive the opening kickoff. We are still about 4.5 minutes from game time. And both teams about to charge out onto the field. Well, I say that as an accidental pun, so not intended there, Jackson. Please excuse me.
10: Yeah, and Trent, another guy that I think we should talk about is a guy that you're familiar with calling Little Rock Mills games last year, Elijah Moody.
11: Mm-hmm.
10: Said his nickname is Manchild.
11: Manchild.
10: He is a junior and started as both a freshman and a sophomore at Mills, now moves over to Parkview. Doing some reading and some watching on the Patriots. They basically feel like it's like having a second running back in the backfield. You really have to guard the box when he is playing the quarterback position, and he's a guy you've seen make some plays.
11: Yeah, and you notice on the roster, too, he's also listed as a linebacker, and for good reason, too. I mean, he will make you hurt. He's one of those two-way players, not afraid to lower his shoulder. You're going to see him run over some guys here tonight for sure, Jackson. And both teams running out onto the field right now. The home team, the Parkview Patriots, wearing their iconic white lids, all red jerseys with white trim and white numerals. North Little Rock wearing their Bolt helmets, those bright navy blue helmets with the Bolt on the sides, white jerseys, blue numbers, blue pants. We will be right back with kickoff here in a moment. 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
11: Well, it's not quite 7 o'clock yet, but they still have opening kickoff, and the game is underway at the tail end of that last commercial break, and now it is Parkview coming out on offense, first and 10 from their own 20-yard line.
10: Yeah, and it's a shame that we missed opening kickoff, because Christian Reeves was on kickoff coverage for the Charging Wildcats and laid what is so far the biggest hit of the Arkansas high school football season that I have seen.
11: Wow.
10: On the Parkview returner. I mean, it was a boom on the opening kickoff.
11: And so the Parkview Patriots will move right to left on your radio dial on offense. The ball is at the 20-yard line from the left hash. Elijah Moody, your quarterback for the Patriots. And we're awaiting as the white hat and another official is over at the Parkview sideline. There might be communications issue going on, or what, I'm not entirely sure. Or it might be an issue with the chains.
10: Could also be the fact that they realized they started the game 3 minutes early. Slow down a little bit.
11: That is A-okay. Right now we are underway. First and 10 from the 20-yard line of the left hash. Moody takes the snap, immediately looks to his left on the near side, fires, passes complete at the 25, and that's where he's immediately caught. That'll be number 5, Christian Stokes, on the reception.
10: Sophomore wide receiver for the Patriots. They've got a number of good wideouts. Also be looking at number 6, Carmelo Johnson, the senior. Had a big year last year for the Patriots. They like to target him on deep balls. Stokes, as only a sophomore, making an early impact here in this one.
11: Second down and 5 from the 25-yard line. Two receivers on either side. Moody takes the snap, fakes the handoff on the jet sweep. He's going to run it to his right side, losing some yardage, and he is wrapped up 5 yards behind the line of scrimmage. He was charged and taken down by big number 45, KJ Summons.
10: Great job by KJ Summons. He was able to read the mesh, keep his eyes on the quarterback, Moody, and able to drag down the speedy quarterback. He's not the easiest guy to tackle, but right there, Summons has his eyes in the right place and makes the play to set him up in third and long.
11: They spot the ball at the 21-yard line at the middle of the hashes. Two receivers on either side, Moody in the gun. Sadiq Goji is running back also alongside him at the gun. 5 seconds on the play clock. Patriots need to move the ball here, and they cannot get it off in time. Timeout. Parkview Patriots, and already Coach Bobby is red hot at his offense.
10: Yeah, not the start you're looking for if you're the Parkview Patriots, and I think weren't able to get the play call in quick enough there, and not the most opportune time to call a timeout there on your first drive, but better than taking a five-yard loss.
11: The Electric Cooperatives of Arkansas, serving 60% of the great state of Arkansas.